0: Westwood One Sports. He's Brad Evans. I'm Pat Boyle. 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We are just over 30 minutes away from tip-off. Game four of the NBA Finals, the Knicks and the Spurs at Madison Square Garden, with the Knicks up 2-1. And Brad, I started off the show by relaying a video that I posted to my social media channels here just before the show began. We played it. I'll say it again. I'm guaranteeing a Knicks win tonight. Personal guarantee. The Knicks will win game four tonight at Madison Square Garden and take a 3-1 series lead in the NBA Finals. You detest it. You loathe it. You think I'm a jackass. Producer Brandon Combs has already gone and bet the Spurs to win the game. That's fine. I stand firm. I stand true. The Knicks are winning game four tonight. But Brad, you picked the Spurs in seven before the series began. I said Knicks in six. Yep. If the Spurs do win game four tonight and I get colossal egg on my face and I look like a donkey and a jackass and a moron and an idiot, what does this do to your idea of the outcome of this series? If the Spurs do win tonight and we have all four wins by the road team, does that change how you feel about the series, or you still think Spurs in seven?
1: I think it's going to be a stroke of genius at Casa de Evans. The Spurs somehow, you know, pull the rabbit out of the hat. And let's be real here. The trend this entire series has been road warriors. We've talked about it. And so both of us have been blue in the face. You know, Knicks taking the pair of games in San Antonio. And then, of course, San Antonio turning around in game three and stealing one inside a Rowdy and Raucous MSG. If they can go out again tonight, given the backdrop, given the environment, given how deafening it is in that building inside the Mecca, and they deadlocked this sucker up, it goes back to San Antonio. Maybe the Knicks take it there. It goes back to MSG. Maybe the Spurs exact their revenge. It comes down to game seven. And maybe the trend then bucks. I think the Spurs are very much back in the conversation. And I'll be really, really interested, Pat, to see what our friends at BetMGM do in terms of line movement. Let's say, hypothetically, San Antonio does win tonight, gets back to dead even 2-2 in the series. Are the Spurs then a surefire favorite? I think they will be. I would guess they're a minimum going to be like minus 125, minus 130 to win the whole enchilada and hoist the Larry O'Brien. If, I know it's an enormous if, they can steal another dub tonight inside MSG.
0: Well, correct me if I'm wrong. Before the series started, the Spurs were what on BetMGM to win the series? They were about minus 170, if I remember correctly, right?
1: That sounds right. Yep.
0: So if they win tonight to go to 2-2, they'll have all the momentum. They'll have a game five at home where they'll be favored by about 6 points, 6.5 points, maybe 5.5. I think they'll be close to the starting price. I think the Spurs will be about minus 150 to win the series.
1: Okay. And that's fair. And I think that's very much a card in play. I think the odds just will be a little bit lower because of where the trend has gone, where the road teams just reigning supreme so far in this series.
0: Yeah, that's fair. I think, look, again, for me, there is no if. The Knicks are winning tonight. But let's play devil's advocate to myself. If the Spurs win here, I still think, I'll be confident that the Knicks can then go back on the road and win game five, because the home team will be 0-4. And
1: yeah, crazy.
0: Assuming this game, like if the Knicks get blown out by 20, okay, then I'm completely wrong and I'm like the wrongest you could possibly be, then maybe that changes my confidence for game five. But assuming this game is close, assuming this game is tight, and all four games have been tight and have all four games have basically come down to the final 2 minutes, I'll be confident that the Knicks can just go on the road and win game five anyway, and then still have a chance to close this thing out in six. But if I had to predict how the rest of this series goes, Brad, and I'm guaranteeing a Knicks win tonight, I think you do get the Spurs backs against the wall, game five performance at home. Well, they'll probably win, and the Knicks close this puppy out next Tuesday. I'm in Spain, and I'm watching at 4 o'clock in the freaking morning, and the Knicks win it in game six. Look.
1: Pat, I got to ask you this. Okay, so it's going to be 4 a.m. in España. Are you just going to stay up all night? Are you going to try to go to bed early, get a little shut-eye, and then wake up at the butt crack of dawn? I mean, your body clock is going to be so screwed up anyway over the course of, you know, the couple of days you're already going to be there. So I'm just curious if you're going to go eat some fine tapas. Maybe, suck down a couple of bottles of wine and stay up all night long until tip-off at 4 a.m. That's what I would encourage you to do as a red-blooded 31-year-old male. If I were your age and I was in España and my favorite team, number one on my list that I want to see during my lifetime, win a championship, I'd just party my ass off, try to quell the nerves. I'd be imbibing, I'd be eating, I'd be partying, I'd be having a good old time in preparation mentally for my team to play at 4 a.m. in a foreign country. You going to do that?
0: Well, I can guarantee you I'll be up all night for game six because I will still, that'll only be 2 days into the trip. And Sunday night is a red eye. We fly out this Sunday night, 5 days from now, or 4 days from now, I guess. Thursday, Friday, Saturday, Sunday. 4 days from now, we fly out at 11 o'clock at night, Eastern time. So,
1: yeah,
0: we have a layover in Portugal, but that's essentially a red eye, right? Because I'm going to fly. It's like it's like 7 hours or so to Portugal. And then you add in the 6 hour time difference. And so that'll be noon Portugal. And I'm going to try to sleep on the plane. Don't get me wrong. But either way, I'm going to be jet lagged. I'm going to be jet lagged so that by the time, if there is a game six, it rolls around on Tuesday night, like I'm going to be still living on normal biological clock time. And so 3 o'clock in the morning in Spain, when the game basically starts, is 9 p.m. for me. Like there's no shot.
1: Yeah, true.
0: There's no shot I'm going to be tired, and there's no shot I'm not staying up all night. So yes, I will find a spot to watch the game. Whether that is, I believe, if I'm not mistaken, Amazon Prime is the TV rights holder in Europe for the NBA Finals. I have a Prime account. Should be able to watch it. If not, a VPN. So I can watch it on YouTube TV. Don't tell anybody. Either way, I will be watching the game. Look, I mean, best case scenario, there's like a bar. There's a nightclub / lounge that I can maybe go to and watch
1: the
0: game.
1: It's not going to be open at 4 in the morning, dude.
0: In Spain?
1: Are bars open like 24/7 in Spain?
0: I'm under the impression anything goes in Europe, man. And in Spain, southern coast of Spain, I'm under the impression that the World Cup going on. But here's the other thing. They might be, Brad, because you got the World Cup going on.
1: That's
0: so if you
1: true.
0: Have Spain
1: yeah.
0: or if you have other teams in Europe playing 9 o'clock Eastern games here in the States – that's 3 a.m. Like, I think I'm going at a really good time here. I think I got a good shot that there is an establishment that might be open. I could have a couple of drinks and then I'll just figure it out in the morning. We have a whole itinerary of plans. We're doing the Rock of Gibraltar one day. We're going flamenco dancing one day. I mean, look, man, I'll do whatever it takes. I'll find some energy drinks. I'll find something else. So do whatever the hell it takes to get up and be explosive and be fired up for the day's activities the following day. I'll do whatever it takes. And then if there is a game seven, there's not a shot in the world. There's not a question as to whether or not I'm staying up all night to watch it.
1: Well, look, you're going to be in Europe. So espressos. Yeah, it is a wedding, but espressos are always your friend. Anywhere you go, whether in España, whether in France, whether you're in England, I mean, you're going to find espresso bars. Just take a shot and you're going to get electrified instantaneously. The other downside you have to consider is this. Let's say your Amazon Prime account doesn't work. Let's say you can't VPN in and it doesn't work and you got to go to a watering hole to watch the game. Well, what happens if Spain is in action in their soccer game? You can go to any bar imaginable in the south of Spain and nobody nobody is going to be showing the NBA Finals matchup because soccer is the sport. So I don't know what you're going to do, man, in that instance. I hope it didn't come to that.
0: If I get iced out from watching the game, if there is no possible way for me to watch the game, that is a nightmare. That is nightmare fuel scenario, Brad. I don't even want to think.
1: It's possible.
0: I don't even want to think of a possible scenario where that happens. By the way, our guy Lee in our Culver City studios at Westwood One says in our show chat, yeah. Yep, parties start at 3 a.m. It's damn right, Lee.
1: Oh.
0: Damn right.
1: Okay, there it is.
0: Monty said, if you can listen to it, old school. I don't know. Is maybe NBA.com? Do they have radio broadcast capabilities? Let me actually see. Spain World Cup games. Let me check their schedule first. Okay, so their first game is Monday. That's this Monday against Cabo Verde, 12 p.m. Eastern. That'll be 6 p.m. Spain time. That's not a problem. Their next game is easy. Not until Sunday, June 21st. The NBA Finals are already over. I don't have to worry about good thing is I don't have to worry about a Spain game on TV. Yeah.
1: Okay.
0: Bad news is, though, are bars and night lounges or whatever you would call them, are they going to be open? That's the thing I run into if I can't access the game via YouTube TV on VPN or Amazon Prime.
1: Yeah, you're going to be in a rock and a hard place at that point. Look, I'm confident that Amazon Prime is going to be able to work out for you. I am secondarily confident that the VPN issue is not going to be an issue at all. I mean, worst case scenario is, yes, you could probably find it like NBA.com, somewhere online where you could actually listen to the audio broadcast. The very last resort is just watching a live box score. And I've been there. I've been on a plane. During the NCAA tournament, my Illini playing, I had shoddy, craptastic Wi-Fi on my Southwest flight, but it worked just barely enough that I could monitor what was going on with the game. The audio wasn't coming in, and unfortunately, the game was not on the TV options that Southwest provided, so I was watching the live box score to keep track of what was going on. That was the only saving grace that I had, and it was pure hell.
0: Yeah, and by the way, I'm Googling here as we speak, and I Googled, can I watch NBA Finals on Amazon Prime in Europe with a U.S. subscription? And the answer I got was no, you cannot directly watch the NBA Finals using a U.S. Amazon Prime account while in Europe due to international licensing restrictions.
1: Dude, VPN you gotta have to figure this out. You gotta figure this out.
0: That VPN better work.
1: I'm telling you. You're going to be swimming across the Atlantic, get back into the States to watch a game 7, possibly. Or game 6.
0: That VPN better freaking work, man. Oh, I'm telling you. Or there better be a bar. I'll do whatever it takes. I'll tell the owner of the bar, and I took Spanish 12 years in school. So, and I've been brushing up this week. I'll rent out the bar. I'll give you however much you want. I wouldn't pay $5,000-$7,000 to go to a Knicks game at Madison Square Garden, but I don't know, maybe $1,000 or maybe a couple $100 that the owner of a bar would stay open until 5 o'clock in the morning when the game would probably finish 5 a.m. Spain time, so I can watch it. I don't know, man. I'm starting to panic.
1: Yeah, you better come up with all kinds of contingency plans just in case. Knock on some doors, just randomly go up. Very friendly and pretty much every part of Spain. I apparently somewhat fluent in Espanol, so you just go up, speak a little Spanish, and say, "Hey, do you like the NBA? Can I come in? I've got wine. I'll bring food. Just demand, beg, plead." I've been waiting for this moment my entire life. Please let me in and watch the Knicks win a title. Please, I'm begging you.
0: Now, Monty sent in a link, and he's saying that website says you can watch on Prime in Spain, but I don't know if it's accurate. And this is about Amazon.com. And a little article that's written up.
1: You're not going to find out until you land.
0: I'm not.
1: So
0: I'm not going to.
1: Boots are on the ground.
0: You're not going to find out
1: until you're there. Drama.
0: And my brother lived in Germany. My brother lived in Germany in Leipzig for like almost 10 years. I could probably ask him if he had his Amazon Prime account before that, or if he set it up an Amazon Prime account in Europe. I don't know. I better start finding out. I got a couple of days. Here's the thing. That would make it easy, Brad. Go ahead.
1: Pat, I've got a solution. Worst case scenario, get your ass on a train and go to the bordering country that is going to have a player in the NBA Finals. France, Victor Wembanyama. Do you think France, somewhere, anywhere, are going to be broadcasting that game? You're damn right they will be. He is a treasure of that country. They're not going to, you know, disallow people in France from watching their native son. So that might be your solution.
0: Okay, here's the issue. I'm on the southern coast of Spain. That is a several-hour train ride.
1: Are you a true fan?
0: Yes. Yes. I'm looking up trains from Rota, Spain, where I'll be in the southern coast. I don't know, this man. Here's the easy thing. Knicks win tonight. The Knicks win on Saturday. Yeah. And then there ain't no game six,
1: there you
0: baby.
1: Go.
0: How about that? Let's get back to the X's scenario. And O's of the game. Let's get back to the X's and O's of the game. We've already gone through my dilemma long enough. So, Brad, for the Knicks to win tonight, you and I both think Brunson will probably score 30.
1: Correct.
0: I think OG is going to score at least 20. I think you do as well. So I guess that partly answers the question. But let's say we're wrong. Does it have to be Karl Anthony Towns stepping up like he did in game one and game two? Does it have to be Mikal Bridges stepping up like he did in game two when he scored 20? If it's not Brunson, and maybe OG just does what he's been, you know, last game, OG nearly scored 30. But basically outside of that, the guy's been like right on the mark of 17, 18 points almost every game. If it's not Brunson and OG gives you that, who would you be looking to from my Knicks to step up and deliver?
1: It's going to be somebody probably coming off the bench. Could be Bridges, as Brando mentioned. I mean, he was a guy that was basically in witness protection in the last game. Didn't really do much of anything. But, you know, they can catch fire. Maybe contribute 20, 25 points to the game if he erupts. Maybe Shamet, a guy that had considerable minutes in the last game, played nearly 30 ticks, only had, 3 points. He was like 1 of 7, 1 of 8 from the field. But he can maybe catch fire and exhibit a hot hand from way downtown. So those are the X factors in the game. It's probably more so Bridges in my mind than anybody else. But maybe somebody, really shines and shines brightly coming off the pine. And, you know, to a certain extent, I think San Antonio is going to have the exact same outcome because Dylan Harper, is going to be good probably for at least a dozen points. Probably going to grab like 6, 7 rebounds, maybe have 2 or 3 assists. I mean, he has been a money man this entire series for the most part. But, Keldon Johnson is the guy that really has to step up. He was terrible in games 1 and 2, 3 points apiece in those 2 games. Game 3, play a little bit better. If that version of Keldon Johnson arrives tonight, that could be the difference of the Spurs winning or losing. He is the ultimate X factor in my mind. And a lot of people not talking about it because they're focused on Castle, Champagne, of course, Wimby. But Keldon Johnson, for me, has really got to bring his A game.
0: For my Knicks, I think it's going to be Karl Anthony Towns. I think it's going to be Towns because he's going to have to get back to imposing physical will on Wemby on the defensive side, and he's got to be aggressive on the offensive side. Again, he missed 2 threes in the fourth quarter. Everybody on the Knicks missed 3s in the fourth quarter. They started out 0-for-9 from deep in the fourth quarter as a team. So, but before that, Cat was 4-for-7 from the field. He's been efficient all series long. He's got to be more aggressive. He's got to take the ball to the freaking cup like he did in game 1 and game 2. When he gets a lot of his scoring done early. I want to see Karl Anthony Towns step up in the fourth quarter and take some pressure off Jalen Brunson. He had 18 points in game 1, 21 points in game 2. He had 12 rebounds in game 1 and 13 rebounds in game 2. Like, that's the kind of performance I think the Knicks need from Cat. Again, we can try to say, oh, well, this guy maybe off the bench, this guy. No, like, the Knicks need their stars. And so, again, if it's not Brunson, for me, it's got to be Cat. Has to be. He was big in games one and two. He's got to be big again tonight. For San Antonio, I think it is maybe a little bit more obscure. I think it's Devin Vassell. And I think the fact that he only took four shots the other night is a travesty. He went 3 for 4, Brad. 3 for 4. All the shots were from deep. Scored 11 points. He only missed once. How do you not give him the ball more in the fourth quarter? You know, they had De'Aaron Fox trying to play make. That didn't work. They had Dylan Harper trying to play make. He has been great in the series. He also wasn't scoring that much in the fourth quarter. It was Wemby that was carrying them, and they were getting, you know, all the free throws that could, thanks to the refs. So I think Vassell, and again, that's a guy that shoots better on the road from deep. He was over 40% this year from three-point land on the road. I think it's got to be Devin Vassell, who they turned to early. They were turning to Julian Champagne when they were at home. Vassell is a guy that I'm worried, as a Knicks fan, could end up burning the Knicks tonight if he gets hot early on. Devin Vassell is the guy that I would be looking out for, that I am pretty I'm scared of, because he's been shooting the ball well. It's just a matter of whether or not they can get the ball in his hands. Finally, Brad, we talked a lot about the officials in game three. Mike Brown complaining about the refs afterwards. We've debated, you know, we've said coaches do that. NBA coaches, the great coaches have done it. Do you expect a direction, you know, the change of direction in the foul calls tonight? Zach Zarba's the crew. He is essentially about as average as you can get. Doesn't call a lot of fouls. Doesn't call too many fouls. He's kind of right in the middle in terms of his personal foul calls, the crew that works with him. You know, again, over-unders in terms of if you expect a lot of points in games that he refs or not a lot of points, he's right in the middle. So do you expect the Knicks to maybe get some more calls tonight, or do you think it's going to be 50-50?
1: Look, that was strategically done by Mike Brown. A, he was pissed off at the moment, but B, he purposely got that out there because I think it will get a friendlier whistle, at least early on in the game, to kind of quell the disgruntledness that he had in the last contest. So, yeah, I think into the first half, you may have a decent free throw advantage for the New York Knicks. I could see that happening, but hopefully it bounces out in the second half and we just play an even Steven game, that one that's fairly cold across the board.
0: I agree. Just give me fair. That's all I want, fairness. And so if Wemby decides to mush Jalen Brunson in the back of his head and throw him down, hopefully he'll get called for a flagrant, or at least a technical. Just fairness. That's all I'd like. Fairness and equality. 310-840-4910. All right, Brad, let's give out some plays here. Let's make some picks. Game four tonight. Tip-off is under less than 15 minutes away. What do you like here from a betting perspective?
1: I'm going to go quick. I'm just going to give you the plays and not a whole lot of reasoning. Dylan Harper, 20-plus points plus rebounds at a minus 115. Again, he's going to be a money man off the bench, which he has been this entire series. This seems like low-hanging fruit to me. I'm going to live in a land down under on the game tonight at 215.5. It went under in game one and game two, went over in game three. I think it's going to be more of the game one or two variety. That's at a minus 105 and our friends at BetMGM. And then finally, my favorite bet tonight, Wemby under 11.5 rebounds. Say what? A little bit heavier juice there at a minus 125. But he has gone under 10 times in the postseason. And, you know, the Knicks just dominated the glass. They're the best postseason rebounding team in this playoff run. It's going to be more of the same. Wemby probably not even get close to double figures in the boards department. So 11.5, hell yeah, I'll take that under.
0: All right, sweet. Look, I'm going with two plays. And again, I've already guaranteed a Knicks win. That's not betting advice. Like, obviously, please gamble responsibly. Again, Combs already bet the Spurs. So if you want to fade me, I guaranteed a Knicks win. That's fine. But I think the Knicks win. So yesterday, they were at -2.5. It was +100. It was even money. Now it's a little bit more, you know, it's in the juice territory. I still think the Knicks win this one. I'm guaranteeing the victory. Again, that's more as a fan than anything else. But again, that's my play, the Knicks to win. And OG Anunoby over, it was 15.5 points yesterday. It's up to 16.5. Even then, he has gone over this in 12 of the 15 playoff games this year, including 5 straight. OG He's shooting the three well. He's getting to the rim. He's being aggressive. He's more physical than the Spurs defenders, and he's faster than most of them. I think OG continues.

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8: From the 95.7 News Desk, I'm Chris Halef. Here's what's making news this hour. Government says it's hit a turning point heading into year 4 of its work to transform disability support in this province. The third annual progress report on Nova Scotia Human Rights Remedy was released yesterday morning. Minister Susan Corkin-Greek says more people with disabilities are being supported to make their own decisions about where and how they live. She says in the third year, government reduced the number of people living in institutions by 301 and implemented a formal policy of no new admissions at group homes and developmental residences. And Halifax Regional Police are reporting a spike in reports of youth brandishing imitation firearms in public. Staff Sergeant Nick Pepler says that since January 1st, officers responded to 20 incidents involving youths carrying pellet or BB guns, which can look like real firearms.
9: I want you to imagine someone carrying one of these outside of a school where your children attend, or seeing someone draw and point one of these weapons inside of a family restaurant. Bystanders do not know the weapon isn't real, and suddenly people fear for their lives, their children, their families, and their loved ones.
8: Pepler says there's no way for officers in the field to quickly distinguish a replica from an authentic firearm. That means anyone carrying an imitation weapon in public is putting themselves in grave danger. For more news, you can follow us on Twitter or at halifax.citynews.ca.
10: Meteorologist Alistair Alders, mainly cloudy with fog patches overnight tonight, 11 degrees the low. And then on Thursday, there will be a chance of a few showers in the morning. Otherwise, cloudy with sunny breaks, a southwest wind of 20 to 40, highs between 19 and 23 inland. For Friday, cloudy with sunny breaks, patchy fog, 23. And then cooler for the start of the weekend on Saturday with a high of only 12 degrees, cloudy with patchy fog, a chance of showers or drizzle.
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1: Welcome on back. BetMGM Tonight, Westwood One Sports. He's Brett Evans. I'm Pat Boyle. Phone number to join the show. Get in your last minute predictions for game four of the NBA Finals tonight. Knicks and the Spurs at 310-840-4910. You could call, you could text. 310-840-4910. And yes, in case you missed it, I, Pat Boyle, am guaranteeing a Knicks victory tonight. They will win tonight. Brad hates it. Brad detests it. He loathes it. It's fine. I'll be right. We got some interaction on Twitter, by the way, Brad. So I posted the video of me personally guaranteeing the Knicks win. We've got Chris BX, which I'm guessing is Chris from the Bronx, but his at is tremendous. Gas Station Jalen. And he tweets, he responds, I think the Knicks win out, TBH. And I love that. That would help me out with this dilemma with Spain. Win tonight, win on Saturday in game five, ticker tape parade next week. I wouldn't be there for it, but that's fine. That's fine.
2: Yeah, man, he would take that all day, any day long if that were the case. If they could just take care of business, before you have to worry about all the obstacles you could potentially have across the pond, that's a money shot. That is the best case scenario. So they got to go out and handle the competition tonight. I just think this game is going to be rough. It's going to be rugged. I think you're going to be biting your nails down to the bone. So buckle up, my friend. Hopefully you're wearing a diaper as well, because you may need it.
1: Ooh. I haven't worn a diaper in a couple of years. So we've got at Alex Poland responding. Again, at Papoil 44, Brad at Noisy Huevos. Alex Poland responding to me personally guaranteeing the Knicks are going to win. He said, gotcha. I'll take Spurs. Yeah, welcome. Join the crew. Join the club. Yeah. Him and producer Brandon Combs that have already... Combs literally texted us in our show group chat a screenshot of him taking the Spurs. So that's fine. That's fine. We've got Derek Mullins at PPC Click Shark. He's responded and said, are you trying to show off a new haircut by hijacking your Knicks audience? No. The haircut just happened to be in effect. I was feeling good. I was feeling giddy. I was feeling like the Knicks were going to win this game no matter what. But then I said, you know what? Let me get this haircut before I go to Spain. I got my family's charity golf outing on Saturday. So I got the haircut. And I mean, that really put it over the top, if I'm being honest.
2: Yeah, I don't know the feeling. So I'm going to live vicariously through you, mi amigo. You have a wonderful head salad. And I would kill to have exactly what you have. But never again in my life.
1: Oh, head salad. That's true. By the way, Brett, so do you just bick your head every couple of days? How do you, how do you manage it? Do you just keep a nice little layer of whatever hair grows?
2: Yeah, I wax my head. Like ladies wax their legs. That's what I do. No, I don't do that. I don't want to endure the pain. I have a skull shaver, my man. So it's, just a little buzzing device, that, I'll take in the shower with me and, I visit my barber. He does a tremendous job and then I clean up with a big razor and it looks good for like 2 or 3 days. And then I have to rinse and repeat. So it kind of sucks, but honestly, I look tougher. Nobody has crossed my path, especially in a dark alley after, 10 o'clock at night, because, it could be a Mark Sanchez moment. I like it kinky.
1: I love that. It's threatening to stab anybody that gets it. Well, I guess, yeah. Well,
2: he got stabbed.
1: Yeah.
2: Yeah. And that's usually what happens to me.
1: Yeah, you're saying you would get stabbed.
2: Yeah, I mean, look, I might swing at a guy, but chances are he's going to shank me. He's got a knife, and it could be a wrap for me. Or I'm just going to go back to St. Elmo's, order a couple more drinks while I'm bleeding out.
1: By the way, do you know who the halftime show is tonight at Madison Square Garden, Brad?
2: Is it Cardi D's?
1: Do Did you see Charles Barkley was on Dan Patrick today, by the way, and basically was like, I'm hoping that they fire me because then they'll have to pay me for the next 6-7 years. Because I know I signed a contract that I damn sure ain't doing for the next 6 or 7 years. So I hope they fire me. That was one of the Chuck said a lot of wild comments. That was one of the wildest ones.
2: I applaud him. And look, McAfee gets away with far more egregious things on his show. And now they're talking about backing up the truck and paying him 60 mil like a year or something like that. I mean, come on. Charles could say what he said. It's fine.
1: No, I mean, don't get me wrong. I didn't mind it. Just, yeah. I mean, I guess 5-10 years ago, that would have been received a lot differently. But no, it is not Cardi B.
2: No doubt.
1: Performing halftime tonight. It's Wu-Tang Clan.
2: Wu-Tang Clan. I didn't know that.
1: Oh, yeah.
2: Like all the members of Wu-Tang outside of ODB, because, of course, rest in peace. But they're all coming out with Method Man, RZA.
1: That's my guess. I just, I know. James Dolan, he went on WFAN earlier, and he said, and he announced it, Wu-Tang Clan is performing the halftime show tonight at the Garden. So, for Wemby, Mr. Ooh, I'm going to hang out with monks. He's going to meet the real Shaolin monks tonight. And ain't going to be pretty for Mr. Victor Wembanyama.
2: Yeah, well, you know what your theme song is going to be? Cream, dollar, dollar bills, y'all. Because, indeed, if the Knicks win... hopefully you actually put your money where the mouth is too, and our friends at BetMGM, and you're backing them with the almighty dollar as well. But that is outstanding. Honestly, dude, I think you just made my night. My wife, who loves old school hip hop, it was not aware that Wu-Tang is performing at halftime. So when I get off the show here in a minute, I'm going to go and give her the news, and she is going to be out of control. She's like, oh yeah, let's party. Let's throw down. Let's go. I mean, game on.
1: There you go. Beautiful. And I hope they, I don't know if they'll show it. I can't remember outside of the Super Bowl.
2: Oh, they better. They better. It'd be a travesty than show Wu-Tang. You kidding me?
1: Yeah, but how much of it? How much of the halftime show will they show? Like a quick highlight montage? Are they going to show? I'm assuming Wu-Tang Clan's probably going to perform for, I don't know, what? 8 to 10 minutes, right?
2: Yeah, probably a couple songs. Maybe a medley of some sort. I mean, I could probably find it online somewhere. Maybe NBA.com could possibly have like an all broadcast or something where I could see it. Somebody will have it. Somebody maybe will live stream it on social media. I need Wu-Tang live inside the Garden NBA Finals Game 4 in my damn life.
1: Yeah, like they got to do, they're going to do Cream. They have to do Cream. Cash rules everything around me. Yeah. I would assume they're going to do Triumph, right? Because that intro and then Protect Your Neck. Yeah. I mean, those three songs, and that probably gets you shortened versions. That probably gets you 10 minutes there. I would hope they show it. But either way, we have a text message that has come in here. By the way, you can call the show, text the show, 310-840-4910, in case there is a game 6 and or, God forbid, a game 7. I'll be in Spain next week. I'll be off from the show for all of next week and Monday and Tuesday the week after that. Fly back on the 23rd. And so potentially having to watch the NBA Finals game 6 in Spain, we have a 702 number texting in. When I was deployed, my family would FaceTime me NFL games so I could watch the Vikings. Now... I guess that's a last resort. I would absolutely need to be on Wi-Fi. There's no, I mean, look, I guess I'll run up my data bill in case I'm not. And I have to run up my data bill for FaceTime so that my brother or sister or mom or whoever could FaceTime me the TV screen. But that's like absolute last resort, Brad.
2: Well, that's going to save you a pretty penny. I mean, you were talking about money bags. Going in, talking to the owner of whatever fine establishment you would go to in España and be like, I'm running out this bar. Here is a bag of cash. I got to watch the Knicks game. I mean, that's what you were talking about doing. I mean, this is a simple, money-saving, cost-effective solution. And I would highly recommend you follow it. Save some dough.
1: And then we do have... Antoine the Mailman in Tacoma, Washington, has texted in a link for a website and said, Pat, you can use this link to watch the finals. Now, look.
2: Oh, pirated.
1: My mind is, my mind resides in the gutter, Brad. How many times has somebody sent you a link and they're like, here, like check this out. Can't believe it. And then it's the dude that hangs the massive, most massive dong in the world. Like, yeah. Ever get sent that? Especially, it's usually the San Francisco Chronicle, I think. That's how you know.
2: Yeah. Yes, I'm very familiar with the large object that you speak of. I mean, it's like stained on the cerebral cortex. I can't get out of my mind. I've seen so many times.
1: Yeah. So that is my fear there. But I trust Antoine the Mailman. He also tweets at us very often. So I do have another potential tool in the tool belt if I can't watch the Knicks NBA Finals in Spain via the traditional outlets. All right, we'll take a quick break here. 310-840-4910. They're going to tip it off when we come back. We'll start the watch party. Any last temperature check for me? Phone calls, texts you want to get in, 310-840-4910. He's Brad Evans. I'm Pat Boyle. This is BetMGM Tonight on Westwood One Sports.
0: 4 years of waiting comes down to this. The FIFA World Cup begins tomorrow with host sites across the United States. Our country's in the international spotlight. The world is watching, and it all starts now. Westwood One Sports.
3: I'm meteorologist Alistair Alders. Mainly cloudy with fog patches overnight tonight, 11 degrees the low. And then on Thursday, there will be a chance of a few showers in the morning. Otherwise, cloudy with sunny breaks, a southwest wind of 20 to 40, highs between 19 and 23 inland. For Friday, cloudy with sunny breaks, patchy fog, 23. And then cooler for the start of the weekend on Saturday with a high of only 12 degrees, cloudy with patchy fog, a chance of showers or drizzle.
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0: Live lines, late games, and breaking angles. BetMGM tonight with Brad Evans and Pat Boyle. Back now.
1: All right, welcome on back. BetMGM tonight, Westwood One Sports. He's Brad Evans. I'm Pat Boyle. Phone number to join the show, 310-840-4910. Not a whole lot to update you here in the first minute of the game. Knicks and Spurs, they have tipped it off. Game four of the NBA Finals. It is 5-2 with the Spurs leading the Knicks. De'Aaron Fox got a foul drawn on Karl-Anthony Towns. First possession, hit both of his free throws. Karl-Anthony Towns went down, got a bucket. Then Vassell hit a three. And then they just called a foul on Wemby. On Cat, the Spurs are challenging. And I think the Spurs are going to get the freaking call here. And I think they're going to rule this an offensive foul on Karl-Anthony Towns. And he's going to have two fouls in the first 65 seconds of the freaking game. Talked about the officials, Brad.
2: Yeah.
1: And Wemby claimed that he was getting hooked by Karl-Anthony Towns. And the officials are going to listen. I haven't seen it on my screen, but I'm looking at the game cast here. And I saw Karl-Anthony Towns' offensive foul turnover. So they reversed the call, which was called a Wemby foul. And they're calling it a charge on Cat. He's got two fouls in the first minute and 5 seconds of the game. Unbelievable.
2: Yeah, I mean, we saw Bridges in the last game. He got two quickies, right? And then he was, on the bench for all of the first quarter until he returned the second quarter. I mean, this is really an earth-tilting development because Cat defensively in this NBA Finals has been outstanding, and obviously his primary assignment has been Victor Wembanyama. So with him on the pine now, what Mitchell Robinson's got to come in. And he's got to stand tall, and he's got to avoid those whistles as well. So, I mean, this is a devastating early development potentially for your New York Knicks. So San Antonio, of course, the onus is on them. They got to take advantage of this. We're going to see what they can do here on this possession. And Wembanyama immediately going to work. And how the hell did that ball go in? He just got a wonderful carom. Bouncing around the rim and it falls through against Mitchell Robinson. So, we'll have to wait and see. And Ms. Mitchell Robinson comes back on the other end of the floor and misses a bunny. So, yeah, this is huge, folks. And San Antonio, much like they did in game three, maybe they get an early advantage in the first quarter. Could be a game of runs, which we've seen consistently throughout the NBA Finals. But yeah, this is trending in a direction similar to the last game. Will it have an identical outcome? And this series does indeed even back up and returning to San Antonio here in short order.
1: I mean, it's just such a garbage call. Again, Wemby's reaching in on Karl-Anthony Towns as they're about to feed the ball to him in the high post. Wemby's got his arm inside. Now, Cat does. He kind of closes his arm on him. He says, they're saying that he hooked him. He kind of had his arm closed on him. Wemby's got his hand in his space. You're entitled to try to catch the basketball. And after that, after he catches it, Wemby's still got his hand in there. So I just garbage, man. And the fact that they called it a foul on the floor on Wemby, and then they have the balls to overturn it, knowing that that's the second foul already on Cat. It's terrible. Just absolutely terrible. And Vassell hits another three already. That's the guy that I was worried about, and it's already 10-2 San Antonio. How many times are the Knicks going to get off to these terrible starts? How many times?
2: And they just got a steal in San Antonio. Breakaway dunk for Julian Champagne. All of a sudden, 12-2. 9:16 to go in the first quarter. This is a very similar start to game three. The question that immediately comes to mind is, will the Knicks be able to go on another monster run like they did in the second quarter of the last game, to make it an actual game heading into the half? I mean, that is going to be the key now. Or is San Antonio going to come out here and just really assert themselves in this first half? You threw the G word out there, my man. You should not have thrown the G word out there, because a worst case scenario was already unfolding right before your beautiful eyes. And you're never going to be able to live this down because of one, Brandon Combs.
1: It's early. Let's pivot here for the final minute. Because we were tracking Shohei Ohtani, Brad. We needed seven strikeouts. He had five. He got his, yes. We needed seven strikeouts. He got his fifth. He got his sixth. He just gave up a two-run double, though, to Brandon Lau. So that probably is going to be the end of Ohtani.
2: He's
1: and his
2: out.
1: ERA now.
2: Just got pulled.
1: Yep. His ERA has risen to over one. He gave up three earned runs tonight. His ERA is now 1.06. Crazy.
2: It is crazy. And he's still, you know, one of the front runners for the NL Cy Young. And he's nearly 4-1 odds currently at BetMGM. At least entering the night he was with Christopher Sanchez in the lead. And the Miz, Jacob Mizorowski, right behind him. Again, folks, we're going to be talking about this throughout the entire summer. You and I both believe this is maybe, arguably, one of the greatest NL Cy Young races I can remember, maybe in my lifetime, as we're going to have a handful of guys in the running for that coveted honor.
1: All right, Brad, we'll bid you adieu, brother. You're off tomorrow and Friday. I'm off the next week after that, so it'll be a while before we do a show together. And let's hope the Knicks don't make me look like an ass tonight.
2: Hey, man, just power through and enjoy España. Drink at least a half dozen bottles for me, baby. Go, peace.
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5: From the National Newsroom of the Canadian Press, I'm Lisa Laporte. There are multiple reports of explosions in Iran.
6: The U.S. military has begun another round of strikes against Iran after President Donald Trump said more were coming, with Trump warning that Tehran would pay the price for stalled negotiations.
7: We'll see what happens, but we hit them hard yesterday, and we're going to hit them again hard today.
6: U.S. Central Command says in a social media post that the military is striking multiple targets in Iran and that it's being done in response to Iran's unwarranted and continued aggression. The second day of American strike came hours after Bahrain, Kuwait, and Jordan, all of which host U.S. troops, came under Iranian fire. It's the third time this week that back-and-forth strikes have tested a two-month ceasefire. I'm Lisa Dwyer.
5: The Liberal government has tabled its legislation to ban children from social media and regulate artificial intelligence chatbots. Social media platforms would have to block access for kids under the age of 16 unless they put sufficient safeguards in place to get an exemption from the government. Culture Minister Mark Miller says Ottawa decided not to block kids from using chatbots because chatbots are different from social media.
8: They play a function and a role that can be very damaging towards kids, but can also play an important function in the educational system and in the AI strategy that we are putting forward.
5: The bill will include adult content services that focus on user-shared content. BC Premier David Eby is calling U.S. President Donald Trump's comments about not renewing CUSMA lame. This after Trump said today the U.S. doesn't need anything that Canada has or need any goods from Mexico. Eby says the statement is a bit bizarre given that the three countries are now in talks on the Canada-U.S.-Mexico agreement on trade. If the July 1st deadline for renewal passes, CUSMA stays in place subject to an annual rolling review for up to 10 years. Canada has launched a new preventative health advisory committee after disbanding a task force last year. The 14-member committee will provide guidelines on screening for things like cervical and breast cancer.
9: I just want to be a part of your life.
10: Oh, this is the way you do it, huh? Showing up at my apartment?
9: What am I supposed to do? You won't answer my calls. You change your number. I mean, I'm not going to be ignored, Dan.
5: And Glenn Close is finally getting an Oscar. The Academy of Motion Picture Arts and Sciences announced today she'll receive an honorary Academy Award at the annual Governor's Awards. Close, an eight-time nominee, is known for her emotional range and complex characters, including as Alex Forrest in 1987's Fatal Attraction, which she starred alongside Michael Douglas. This is the Canadian Press. In sports, the Toronto Blue Jays are finishing off a three-game series with the Philadelphia Phillies at Rogers Centre in the Major Leagues. A win would give the Jays a 4-2 record over their six-game homestand against Baltimore and Philadelphia. The New York Knicks can take a commanding lead in the NBA final if they become the first team in the championship series to figure out how to win at home. The Knicks lead the series 2-1 against the San Antonio Spurs. Play continues this hour. FIFA President Gianni Infantino has defended World Cup ticket prices by saying they align with North American sports. Infantino claims the average ticket price is under $500 U.S. And the Kansas City Chiefs and quarterback Patrick Mahomes have agreed to a restructured contract that adds 2 years to his deal and pushes the total compensation past $500 million U.S. From the Canadian Press, I'm Lisa Laporte.
11: I'm meteorologist Alistair Alders. Mainly cloudy with fog patches overnight tonight, 11 degrees the low. And then on Thursday, there will be a chance of a few showers in the morning. Otherwise, cloudy with sunny breaks, a southwest wind of 20 to 40. Highs between 19 and 23 inland. For Friday, cloudy with sunny breaks, patchy fog, 23. And then cooler for the start of the weekend on Saturday with a high of only 12 degrees. Cloudy with patchy fog, a chance of showers or drizzle.
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0: The day shuts down. 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
14: I'm sticking to it. I said Knicks in six before the series. It's still Knicks in six. They will win tomorrow. Maybe San Antonio gets another game. Maybe they give you the backs against the wall. Game five performance at home. They ain't seen a game seven. This series is still over. This series is toast. It was toast the minute the Knicks won two games on the road.
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14: 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It's welcome to our NBA Finals watch party slash listen party. If you're watching, watch me react to the Knicks game and go nuts here. If you're listening along, you can listen to me go nuts as we react in-game, live analysis, instant reaction, breaking it down for you. My thoughts, the emotional roller coaster that I am going to be as a diehard Knicks fan throughout the remainder of this game tonight. You want to join the show, you can call in, you can text in 310-840-4910. The Spurs lead the Knicks 19-10 right now with 6:25 left to go in the first quarter. Make it 22-10 because Devin Vassell, as I predicted, has caught fire in the first quarter. He's already hit three threes. He has not missed. The Knicks got off to a terrible start. They were down 12-2. They fought back. They got it to 14-10. And the Spurs have now scored eight in a row the other way as the Knicks are already down by 12 here in the first quarter. I might have to get the rally cap. I don't know where my Knicks hat is at the moment. I think it's downstairs. I'll have to put the rally cap on if they go down by 15. That was the rule of game one. Rally cap if the Knicks go down by 15. Rally shades, which are in the corner of my desk, if the Knicks go down by 20. I haven't had to break it out in any game yet, despite the Knicks going down double digits in all three games at one point or another. They never got down by more than 15. They were close. And not only that, in case you're just joining us and you missed the opening segment of the show or the first couple of hours of the show, I've personally guaranteed the Knicks are winning this game tonight.
1: So maybe I shouldn't even need the rally cap. Maybe I shouldn't even need the rally shades if the Knicks somehow fall down by 15 or 20 points. But I have guaranteed a Knicks victory. Do I feel good about how this game has started? No, I don't. And I think Mitchell Robinson has gotten into foul trouble as well. Ariel Huck-Porty is on the floor for the Knicks right now in the first quarter. And maybe many of you are probably saying, who? And that's fair. Or no, maybe Ariel Huck-Porty's in the game. Mitchell Robinson is not in foul trouble, but I believe the Spurs are already, they have three fouls. So I guess they could start the hack-a-mitch with the Knicks, which the Knicks want to avoid. But Karl Anthony Towns got himself into foul trouble early on, picking up two fouls in the first minute and 5 seconds of the game. The second one of which was total garbage, in my opinion. They called a foul on Wemby on the floor. The Spurs challenged it, and they overturned it, claiming that Karl Anthony Towns arm-hooked Wemby on the entry pass into the high post. And Wemby's hitting threes now in the first quarter. The Knicks are down by 13. But Mikal Bridges just answered with a two. So the Knicks are down 11 with 5:20 left to go in the first quarter. Again, it's another bad start. If the Knicks didn't get off to bad starts in the first quarter, they'd probably be up 3-0. They'd probably be up 3-0. But early box score, Wemby's got 7 points, 2 rebounds, and a block. And again, Devin Vassell, 9 points. He's hit 3 threes. He's hit every shot he's taken. Meanwhile, for the Knicks, OG Anunoby, he's got 5 points. Everybody in the starting lineup has at least a bucket. Brunson has 2. But again, Karl Anthony Towns in foul trouble. Kelvin Johnson gets a bucket, and on the other end, Bridges with a big 3 to get the Knicks back within 10. All right, so 27-17, 4:30 to go in the first quarter. Let's get producer Brandon Combs in the mix. We've got some temperature check questions that we wanted to, the guys wanted to throw my way before the game. But I think they will still, they're still applicable here with the Knicks down by 10 in the first quarter. Combs, what's going on?
15: What's going on, Pat? How you feeling, buddy? Downtown with about whatever. 4 minutes ago? I mean, how you feeling?
1: They've done this in every game. They've done this in every game, so it's not surprising. Wemby's going off the floor now for the first time, so Luke Kornet is coming in. And that makes me happy. And I was wondering, by the way, if Ariel Huck-Porty was coming into the game, not only to prevent the hack-a-mitch, but also maybe to, you know, play a little physical ball here. Give a little something-something to Wemby. And he did knock him over on the last possession there on the shot attempt, kind of little shove in the back that didn't get called, and Wemby kind of stumbled over. So Ariel Huck-Porty, the German center, second year in the league with the Knicks. And all right, nice little shift there. But again, how am I feeling? Annoyed, because it's another terrible start. Doesn't matter whether they've been at home or on the road. The Knicks in the first 6 minutes of the game, they just haven't been a good team. I don't know. Motivation shouldn't be a problem. I don't know what it is. And De'Aaron Fox is hitting threes. I mean, come on. Spurs just going to shoot lights out tonight?
15: I mean, it kind of looks that way right now. Like early on.
1: Can't miss.
15: Early on, the Spurs look like they are on fire. And honestly, kind of on the verge of, in the first quarter, maybe running away with this thing by halftime is what the Spurs team looks like. But look, the Knicks have found ways to go on runs in every game. The first three games of this series, the Spurs have done this in every game where they've taken leads and usually dissipate some at some point between midway through the first and midway through the second. But the Knicks have to get something going. And the fact that Kat's already in foul trouble, the fact that Mitch Robinson's going to the free throw line and missing free throws, it's not good for the Knicks early. But look, they're not dead yet. They're not dead yet. I'm not ready to call it, you know, but my bank account thanks you.
1: I'm glad you're not ready to call it, Combs, because again, the Knicks they've done this every game. Mm. And I mean, they were down by 12 in the second quarter last game, and then led at halftime.
15: Yeah.
1: They were down basically by the same margin and erased the deficit early third quarter in game two. And Mitch misses both free throws. What a surprise.
15: Mm.
1: What a surprise. But I don't know if I'd be getting cocky yet if I were you.
15: Oof. Oof. No, I'm not cocky. I mean, look, I know it's going to be a good game. I still think this thing comes down to the wire, like all of the games really have so far. But, you know, it's still early. Still a lot of game to go. I got to ask you, though. Let's say it trends this way, and the Spurs do win game four. Is game five do or die for the Knicks, in your opinion?
1: No. No. Game five is not do or die. It will, you know, no way. If they lose this, the momentum that they got from winning both games in San Antonio is erased. Mm. Momentum in the NBA Finals is a fickle thing. You want to say that the Spurs, like the Knicks had all the momentum going home. If they lose this, they've lost both. The Spurs have all the momentum now. Mm. And if the Spurs win three in a row, if they were to win a game five, I still give the Knicks a chance to win the series. And it's okay. Win at home in game six and then win a game seven on the road, which they already proven at this point that they have been able to do twice in San Antonio. So no,
15: yeah.
1: If the Knicks lose tonight, game five is not a do or die because, again, let's assume the worst. They lose three in a row and they're down 3-2. I still would give them a tremendous chance of winning the series.
15: Well, this is what I told you when the Spurs went down 2-0, this is what I told you. And you told me that there was no way, told me I was crazy. I said the Spurs are going to go to New York. They're going to win both games in New York. And we're not going to have a home team win a game until game five. I think the Spurs win game five. I think I agree with you. I think that the Knicks win game six. And then I think that the Spurs win this thing in seven. I think we don't see through the first four games, we don't see a home team win. And then for the last three, we don't see a home team lose. I think that's how this series goes. So I kind of think game five's do or die. Because if you win game five, if the Knicks find a way to steal game five in San Antonio, and then they come back, I think the Knicks can finish this thing in six like you predicted. But if they don't win game five, I don't think they're winning game seven.
1: Okay. Well, I mean, those are some very specific predictions, which I respect from the take standpoint. I hate from a Knicks fan standpoint. Karl Anthony Towns back on the floor, by the way. The refs missed another call. Wemby, offensive interference, you know, basically offensive goaltending. Ball was still over the cylinder, and he puts his big, gigantic French pterodactyl wing over the basket and tips the ball in. They don't call offensive interference. And they've gotten every single call so far.
15: That's what we're going to do.
1: They've gotten every single call so far. Like, that's not even a debate. The Spurs have gotten every 50-50 call here in the first quarter.
15: I mean, okay. I'm not one of those people that blames the refs. I mean, the refs aren't the reason why you're down by 13 right now. I'm sorry, but it's not. It's just because you come out slow, and the Spurs have come out hot.
1: I never said it was. And I hate that. But I hate that. The refs aren't the reason the Knicks lost. No, but like it played a factor. It played a factor in game three, and it's played a factor so far. Karl Anthony Towns had to go sit in the first minute of the game because they overturned a call looking for the most subjective thing possible. And Wemby literally, clearly goaltends offensively, and they don't call it. So, no, it's not the reason they're down 13, down 15, but it's part of it.
15: Correct me if I'm wrong. Mike Brown has a chance to challenge that, right?
1: Challenge a challenge? No.
15: I'm talking about the goaltending.
1: Oh, the offensive goaltending?
15: Yeah. Why doesn't Mike Brown challenge it then? If it's so clear and so obvious, and if his players are telling him, hey, he goaltended there, why doesn't Mike Brown challenge in that spot? Especially down, it puts you down 15 at that point. Why don't you challenge that to you know, try to grab some momentum there? Take some points off the board. Give your team a chance to breathe while they're sitting there and reviewing the play. I mean, I understand, like, I do understand the whole thing about going at the refs and getting calls, and I do understand that it plays a part. But at some point, you need your head coach to make a move and be like, look, even if I get this wrong, we're going to challenge this because this is a momentum swing thing. And he didn't do it.
1: Are you sure? Can you challenge offensive interference?
15: Why couldn't you? I mean, if you're going to tell me that you can challenge an arm hook on a play, but you can't challenge offensive goaltending? I don't know. I would, first of all, that would be pretty dumb if they if it's not allowed to be challenged. But I don't know. It's going to be interesting. It's going to be fun to watch this thing down the stretch. Spurs up 14 right now with a minute 50 to go in the first quarter.
1: No, this again, here is the AI overview. So always take that with a grain of salt. But I think you can only challenge a called goaltending or basket interference violation only if the whistle has blown and an official has made the call on the floor. So I don't think you can challenge a non goaltending or offensive interference.
15: That's
1: I could be
15: dumb.
1: Wrong.
15: That's
1: again,
15: dumb.
1: The AI freaking Google interview, Google overview could be wrong, but
15: yeah, if they're right, that's dumb.
1: Did Towns just pick up his third foul?
15: He did. I don't think he. I think they're just bringing him to the bench to rest him. I don't think he picked up a foul. It still said two fouls on the graphic, so I don't think he did. Let me ask you this. You're heading to Spain.
1: Landry Shamet, defensive 3 seconds.
15: Wow.
1: So we're bringing out defensive 3 seconds now out of nowhere. How many times you see a defensive 3 second call. Whatever. I'm done blaming the refs. The Knicks need to play better.
15: Well, you're headed to Spain, right? And we've talked about this at length. If the Knicks lose the series while you're in Spain, is that going to ruin your trip?
1: I don't know. I'll be unplugged. I'll have a reason to be unplugged. Mm. Actually, I won't be unplugged because I'll be putting stuff on social media no matter what. I feel like I have to as a diehard Knicks fan, even if I wasn't a sports talk show radio host, I'd probably still be posting stuff on social media. But so I don't know if they lose on in Spain, I guess I maybe would have a reason to be unplugged, but, yeah, I mean, I don't know if it's going to, it'd probably ruin the trip. I don't know. Over emotional fan. Yeah. If the Knicks lose the NBA finals while I'm in Spain, yeah, it's going to ruin my mood for days.
15: Yeah.
1: I mean, Combs, I don't know about you. What's like the most heartbreaking like ends to a season you can imagine, you can remember as Cubs, Bears, Bulls fan, and like how long did that take you to get over some of those losses? Yeah, it'll ruin my trip.
15: 2003, Cubs NLCS, losing that series to the Marlins, coming back home with a 3-2 lead and your two studs on the mound in game 6 and game 7. I mean,
1: Bartman.
15: Months. Years to get over that. It wasn't Bartman. I mean, you can blame Bartman all you want. It's Alex Gonzalez booting the double play on the very next damn at-bat. And the only error he committed all season long. That's what ruined that one. But yeah, no, it would ruin it. I mean, certainly would ruin it for me. But on the flip side, how hard is it going to be if they win in 6 like you predict and you can't be home for the parade? Will that bother you?
1: Yeah, I mean, it would bother me. But again, I've submitted to the powers that be that I'm in Spain. And so whatever happens while I'm there, I can't change. Like, I can't.
15: Yeah.
1: I can't change it, you know? It's going to be upsetting. Then again, I'm trying to think here, Combs. The parade down the Canyon of Heroes.
15: Mm-hmm.
1: That would be, I mean, that's an absolute shutdown zone. What do they call it when gridlock? That is gridlock.
15: Yeah.
1: If the Knicks win the title and the parade is down the Canyon of Heroes, if I were to try to go to that, that's an all-day affair. I would then have to try to take off from the show. I don't want to do. I don't want to take off to the show just to go to the parade because then it's going to take me hours to get back.
15: This is the first championship of your lifetime. If they win it, I would take off everything to be at that parade. Like, At that point, I would almost demand that you take the show off and go to the parade, because, like, how many more times are you going to get a chance to do this? You might never get another chance to do this. It's been 53 years. Could be another 53 years. I might never see the Cubs make another World Series in my lifetime. Like, you never know if you're going to get another one. Like, I mean, so here, timeline-wise, Game 7 would be what, next Friday?
1: Yeah, so I would have to hope that the parade is...
15: It would be Monday, most likely.
1: No shot. Right? I don't fly back until Tuesday. I fly back Tuesday. Yeah. So I would have to hope that if the Knicks win Game 7 on Friday, for whatever reason, they don't have a parade until, what, Wednesday?
15: Yeah, it would be Monday, most likely, right? Because, I mean, they're in San Antonio for Game 7. So then they'd have to fly back the next day, parade. Probably. I mean, Sunday or Monday would be the latest for the parade. My guess would be either Sunday or Monday.
1: Yeah, I don't know, actually, because I know when the Eagles won the Super Bowl on a Sunday, obviously, and then Valentine's Day was that Friday. They waited till Friday to have their parade.
15: Really?
1: I remember thinking, I was like, wow, 5 days later.
15: Yeah.
1: That's a long time.
15: That is a long time.
1: So if the Knicks do 5 days later, that's the day after I fly back. So then it's a possibility.
15: Yeah. I mean, you have to go to that. If you're home in time and they win this thing at 7... Like, you have to go. I mean, dude, just as a fan, from a fan perspective, I mean, that's something for the chat. If you were on vacation when your team won a championship and you came home and there was a parade, would you take another day off of work to go to the parade? Is it almost mandatory for you to go to the parade? Like, I would think so. Like, I know I would. Look, it's getting pretty bad right now. The Knicks are down 21 right now with 27 seconds to go. How nervous are you right now on a scale of 1 to 10?
1: 10.
15: How angry are you right now?
1: That they're going to lose this game? 10. They're down 20 in the first quarter. How could I have any kind of optimism?
15: Monty,
1: I'm gonna have to break out the rally cap and the rally shades for the rest of the show. I don't know.
15: Monty said in the chat,
1: "Desperate
15: it doesn't
1: times
15: matter.
1: Call for desperate measures." The Knicks. I mean, they called. Did they make that a flagrant one? By the way, Mitchell Robinson elbowed Wemby in the chin.
15: Oh, I did not see. Let me check.
1: Yeah, they upgraded it to a flagrant foul. So you got Jeremy Sochan right now into the game for the New York Knicks. Jeremy Sochan, who, by the way, used to be on the San Antonio Spurs.
15: Yeah.
1: Long time San Antonio Spur. He was there for the first, like, 5 years of his career. He's on the Spurs this year. That's where the Knicks traded for him. He was either was a trade or he got, like, released flat out, and the Knicks picked him up on waivers. The Knicks have Jeremy Sochan, who was with the Spurs this year, playing on the floor right now. That's how desperate they have gotten here in this first quarter, with Mitchell Robinson getting called for a flagrant foul, Karl Anthony Towns in foul trouble, and the Knicks playing like absolute dog crap. Dog crap!
15: End of the first, and they're down 19 at the end of the first. Let me ask you this. Monty in the chat, by the way, says it doesn't matter if you're back in time because the parade's going to be in San Antonio.
1: Funny, Monty.
15: Are you more nervous or are you more angry?
1: Angry. Angry.
15: Okay, it's fitting.
1: I just like how could you come out with this kind of a start?
15: Yeah. That's tough. At home.
1: All right. We got it. Let's get it. We got to take a break. We've got some phone callers that we got to get to here. So hang patiently. We'll get to some of your calls as soon as we get back. 310-840-4910. You can text in as well. 310-840-4910. My guarantee that the Knicks would win, it's blowing up in my face. They're down by 19 at the end of the first quarter. So we're going to get some desperate measures. We're going to get the rally cap. We're going to get the rally shades. And we're going to believe. The Knicks have erased double-digit deficits in all three games so far. Can they do it again tonight? We'll find out. Stick with us when we return. I'm Pat Boyle. 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
12: The Stanley Cup Finals is knotted up at two apiece. Let's now play a best-of-three series, shall we? The Hurricanes are back home. Can the Golden Knights steal one on the road? Game 5 is tomorrow night. Westwood One Sports.
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0: From the 95.7 News Desk, I'm Chris Halef. Here's what's making news this hour. Government says it's hit a turning point heading into year four of its work to transform disability support in this province. The third annual progress report on Nova Scotia Human Rights Remedy was released yesterday morning. Minister Susan Corkin-Greek says more people with disabilities are being supported to make their own decisions about where and how they live. She says in the third year, government reduced the number of people living in institutions by 301 and implemented a formal policy of no new admissions at group homes and developmental residences. And Halifax Regional Police are reporting a spike in reports of youths brandishing imitation firearms in public. Staff Sergeant Nick Pepler says that since January 1st, officers responded to 20 incidents involving youths carrying pellet or BB guns, which can look like real firearms.
1: I want you to imagine someone carrying one of these outside of a school where your children attend, or seeing someone draw and point one of these weapons inside of a family restaurant. Bystanders do not know the weapon isn't real, and suddenly people fear for their lives, their children, their families, and their loved ones.
0: Pepler says there's no way for officers in the field to quickly distinguish a replica from an authentic firearm. That means anyone carrying an imitation weapon in public is putting themselves in grave danger. For more news, you can follow us on Twitter or at halifax.citynews.ca.
2: Meteorologist Alistair Alders, mainly cloudy with fog patches overnight tonight, 11 degrees the low. And then on Thursday, there will be a chance of a few showers in the morning. Otherwise, cloudy with sunny breaks, a southwest wind of 20 to 40, highs between 19 and 23 inland. For Friday, cloudy with sunny breaks, patchy fog, 23. And then cooler for the start of the weekend on Saturday with a high of only 12 degrees, cloudy with patchy fog, a chance of showers or drizzle.
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7: Yep, thanks for playing that one back. Blowing up right in my face. Welcome back, BetMGM Tonight, Westwood One Sports. I'm Pat Boyle. Phone number to join the show, 310-840-4910. That's 310-840-4910. Posted that to my social media earlier today at PatBoyle44. And not a good start. Not a good start. Spurs lead the Knicks 47-25 with 10:45 left to go in the second quarter. And they're reviewing another foul to see if it's a flagrant one. I mean, did they call that a flagrant foul on Jose Alvarado?
8: Yes.
7: Because he knocked Wemby over on what was a three-pointer. So it's a three-pointer and one, and it's flagrant free throws, and the Spurs get the ball. So they have a chance. Wemby hits both these free throws, and the Spurs then hit another three. This could be an eight-point play. Could be an eight-point play. I don't know if that's ever happened before in the NBA. Three-pointer, and while the three went in, a foul away from the play, Alvarado knocking over Wembanyama. They upgraded to a flagrant. So I believe he's going to have two free throws and the Spurs get the ball back. So that's 3 points, two free throws. They get the ball back. If they hit another three, it could be an 8-point possession for the San Antonio Spurs. I mean, Combs, are you ready to admit that this is just, this was fixed? This game was fixed from the beginning here, that the Spurs are not only getting fouls overturned into their favor, they're getting flagrant fouls. They're getting every possible thing that they could. Well, I guess they don't get the ball back there.
8: It was not called a flagrant foul, by the way. It was not. I was wrong.
7: Okay.
8: Yep.
7: So it was just a.
8: It was just a foul.
7: Common foul.
8: Yep. Common foul. Not flagrant.
7: I mean, this is utterly ridiculous.
8: I mean, you could put it any way, I guess, that you want. I mean, you could look at it like maybe if you take the free throws off the board. I mean, the Spurs are still down by 15 here. I mean.
7: Next.
8: Yeah, the Knicks are still down by 15. Like it's tough, man. I get what you're saying. Like I do understand.

0: When people talk about the referee, because yes, I do believe umpiring, refereeing, hockey, basketball, baseball, it can't change the complexion of a game when you have a bad official. I completely understand that. But you have to play through it, and you have to play better, and you have to figure out a way to not let that dictate the pace of the game. And the Knicks have not done that. The Knicks have not played well tonight. That's why they're down by 20 points right now.
1: All right. Carl Anthony Towns did get an and one. The largest lead so far tonight for San Antonio was on that last possession, 23 points. The Knicks were 23 points down. They were 22 points down with under 8 minutes to go in the ball game against the Cleveland Cavaliers in game one of the Eastern Conference Finals. And they historically, miraculously, famously won that one. So we'll see. I've broken out the rally cap and the rally shades, by the way. Brunson getting in transition and hitting a layup. So down to 18. 10 minutes to go in the second quarter. Spurs lead 48-30. I did say back in game one, before game one started, and I mentioned it again in game three, but if the Knicks got down by 15, I'd break out the rally cap. I got my Knicks hat. I've turned it upside down. And if they got down by 20, which they were, I have broken out the rally shades, which are just a very frat bro looking pair of shades that I have from playing sports. They're baseball shades. They're the yellow. I think they're Oakley. I forget what brand they are, but they've got the multicolored tint. So that might be the magic that we need. Maybe not, because the Spurs cannot miss from deep. They've just hit another two threes to get it back to a 24-point game. San Antonio is 11 of 16 from deep. They're shooting 70% from three. Shooting 70% from the field.
0: If you have something to hold on to here, Pat, and this is what I'll, at some point, like, they're not going to shoot 70% from three the entire game. At some point, they're going to start missing shots. The Knicks just have to find ways to, as they just hit another one. At some point, they're going to start missing shots. I don't know when that is, but they're not going to shoot 70% from 3-point land in this game. And so you need the Knicks to make the most out of their misses. And if they can't do that, then it's going to be a long night. It's already looking like a long night right now.
1: Yeah, let's get to your phone calls here. 310-840-4910. Chance is in Alabama next up on BetMGM tonight. Chance is on line one. What's up, Chance?
2: Man, I almost drove to the Tennessee border because you can't play sports bets here. When I was listening to you earlier, I'm just getting back into the NBA, so I'm going to listen to your advice on things. But, man, thank goodness I didn't go, man. I had a few beers, so I decided not to take that trip. But as a Bills fan, man, if they ever won a Super Bowl, I don't care if I'm in Egypt. I'm making that darn rally. You know, we've never won a championship, so I don't care what I got to do. I don't care if I got to walk to Western New York. And, Buffalo Bills – I don't ever want to hear a New York Knicks fan ever again complain about a Buffalo Bills fan who complains about calls. I've never heard so much complaining about calls. It's ridiculous. I mean, why would the refs have it in for the New York Knicks? It's a bigger market. I mean, if anything, they'd probably want the Knicks to win.
1: No, they don't, Chance. They don't.
2: Why is that?
1: They want the Knicks to. They want Wemby to win because Wemby is this the proclaimed next heir to the throne, the face of the NBA. Adam Silver wants Wemby and the Spurs to win a title. Absolutely, if he asked him, that's who he would say. He'd rather. Who cares? Yeah. So what? The Knicks are the biggest market. That doesn't matter. You already got the viewership. You got the viewership. They want this to be a 7-game series with the. Again, game three. Had an average of, 23.6 million viewers? I think it was the most watched Game 3 of the NBA Finals since the Bulls and the Jazz in 1998. Now, that's a very specific, little cherry-picked headline there, that it was the most watched Game 3. But still, the most watched Game 3 since 1998, Jordan Bulls against the Utah Jazz. And just imagine what the rest of this series could do if it goes 7. That's what I think Adam Silver and the NBA would want. So again, I'm complaining about the referees and the officials, yes, because for me, it feels like the Knicks have gotten every 50-50 call to go against them, and every foul that they commit, which is a little physical, oh, let's check it for a flagrant. Oh, let's review it for a flagrant. Oh, let's check this. Oh, let's check that. That's why. So, Chance, I appreciate the call. I appreciate the call, but it feels like the Knicks, the Spurs were allowed to get physical. Wemby literally took Brunson by the back of his head and threw him down. And the NBA reviewed it after the game and said, nope, no need to elevate it to a flagrant. Wemby's got two flagrant points. So he's picked up two flagrant fouls already. Right? If you get a flagrant two, no, he only got one. He got the flagrant two. He got ejected out of the game for elbowing Naz Reid. So you get a flagrant two, that's two flagrant points. If you get four flagrant points, meaning if he were to get ejected again, or if he were to get two flagrant ones, he would then be suspended for one game. That's what happened to Draymond Green in the finals that the Cavs came back from 3-1 down. It wasn't just because he kicked LeBron in the junk. No, it was because the NBA afterwards said, they reviewed it after and they said, that's a flagrant one. That was his fourth flagrant point. That's why he got suspended for the game after that. And the NBA had a chance to review it. And they said, nope, here's 7'4". Treating Jalen Brunson like a rag doll, mushing him from the back of the head and throwing him down, that's not a flagrant one. That's not a flagrant one because, God forbid, we put a third flagrant point under Wemby's belt where he then risks getting suspended for a game in the NBA Finals if he were to pick up another one. And tonight, the Knicks, every foul the Knicks have committed, we're going to check for a flagrant. Oh, we're going to review for a flagrant. I mean, get freaking lost.
0: Pat,
1: so, yes.
0: Would you want that? Would you want that as a Knicks fan?
1: What?
0: Would you want Wemby suspended? For if you're a Knicks fan.
1: I want fairness.
0: Okay. So you were complaining the other day.
1: It's tough enough, Combs, that the guy is 7'4" and then he is a dirty player on top of it. And if you don't think that's true, elbow Naz Reid in the face intentionally, basically whispered to his teammates to commit cheap shot fouls on Jared McCain in the Thunder Spurs series, and did what he did to Brunson. He's a dirty player. Yes, I want him suspended if he continues to play like a dirty player.
0: First of all, it's a terrible take. Second of all, you were saying the other day how you know, if you don't want there to be any excuses, you don't want there, you know, people to be saying this about if the Knicks win, you don't want them to be able to say, oh, well, the Spurs did this or the Spurs did that. You don't want that. So now you would want the Knicks to win with Wemby being suspended for a ticky-tack flagrant foul, which, by the way, we're not going to ignore the fact that Brunson was the one who caused him by grabbing onto his jersey, was the one that caused him to push off on him. And then we're going to ignore the fact that OG Anunoby and three other Knicks came off the bench and entered the court the other night when Josh Hart pushed a Spurs player, Luke Kornet. And you're going to ignore that. You don't want them suspended, right? You don't want OG Anunoby suspended, do you? Like,
1: That happens all the time. So does
0: pushing a guy in the back of the head when he's constantly grabbing on your jersey. Happens all the time.
1: No, it doesn't.
0: Oh, come on.
1: No, it doesn't.
0: Pat.
1: It should be called a flagrant foul when it happens.
0: Nope.
1: Because Brunson maybe committed a foul first. That just gives Wembanyama the green light to take him by the back of head and basically throw him onto the ground.
0: First of all, he didn't just basically throw him on the ground. He just pushed him in the head, and Brunson sold it a little bit more. So let's stop pretending like that doesn't happen. It does. I understand that you're a Knicks fan. I understand you want more calls. I understand, you know, the officiating and all this other stuff. But it's going both ways. It's going both ways. We know officiating in the NBA is terrible. We complain about it all the time. It's the same way we complain about the NFL officiating, the same way we complain about umpires in Major League Baseball. We know officiating around leagues all over the place is terrible. It's terrible for both sides. And when you're going to say, oh, well, you know, they're getting the calls, they're shooting more free throws, they're doing more this, they're doing more. Play better. Play through it. Stop using it as an excuse because there are things that you're getting away with too.
1: There's nothing the Knicks are getting away with. They've been called for defensive 3 seconds twice. I haven't seen 3 seconds get called all season. The Knicks have been getting called twice in this game. So you're just biased. You're a Spurs. You want the Spurs to win because I've been telling everybody since November that the Spurs were going to be good.
0: And
1: you're hating on me because I'm a Knicks fan, and that's the cool and funny thing to do. So
0: if the Spurs win,
1: the Knicks have not gotten away with anything.
0: If they lose, I don't lose a wink of sleep because they're not my team. My team's been out of it since September.
1: Whatever comes. 310-840-4910. The Spurs lead the Knicks 59-34 with 7 minutes to go in the second quarter. And the Spurs are now employing Hakimich up by 25. That goes to show you everything you need to know about this team, about the San Antonio Spurs. Hakimich up by 25. 310-840-4910. We'll return with another scoreboard update when we come back. I'm Pat Boyle. This is BetMGM tonight on Western One Sports.
3: 4 years of waiting comes down to this. The FIFA World Cup begins tomorrow with host sites across the United States. 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Westwood One Sports.
4: I'm meteorologist Alistair Alders. Mainly cloudy with fog patches overnight tonight, 11 degrees the low. And then on Thursday, there will be a chance of a few showers in the morning. Otherwise, cloudy with sunny breaks, a southwest wind of 20 to 40, highs between 19 and 23 inland. For Friday, cloudy with sunny breaks, patchy fog, 23. And then cooler for the start of the weekend on Saturday with a high of only 12 degrees, cloudy with patchy fog, a chance of showers or drizzle.
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1: All right, welcome on back. 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I'm Pat Boyle. Phone number to join is 310-840-4910. I guess let me get my rally cap back on. I'm not giving up that easily. Let me get the rally shades back on. Jalen Brunson with a couple of buckets in transition off of the first few Spurs turnovers of the entire game. And the Spurs immediately call timeout. They're back out of the TV timeouts. 59-38, San Antonio leads. Under 6 to go in the second quarter. They just hit another 3. They cannot miss. They hit another 3. I think they're 13 of 18 from deep right now. I said I was scared of Devin Vassell. He's got 15 points on 4 of 4 from deep. Hasn't missed a shot. They are 13 of 21. Thank you, Combs. Wow, Wemby missed one. What a shocker. By the way, BetMGM players will receive an NBA Finals odds boost token. To use the token, add a wager made up of NBA playoffs bets to your bet slip and activate the token. If you win your wager that was made with the token, you will receive extra winnings and unrestricted bonus dollars. I mean, if they offer the Spurs to hit 45,000 threes tonight, I guess you should put your odds boost token on that. Spurs to hit 80,000 threes! Whatever the odds are. Go ahead. 310-840-4910. I've been very, very vocal in my complaints against the officiating tonight. Karl Anthony Towns picked up 2 fouls in the first minute and 5 seconds of this game, including a foul that was initially called on Wemby that was overturned, which I thought was garbage. It was a subjective call. They've reviewed several other Knicks fouls to see if their flagrant fouls are ready. Nothing on the Spurs. Nothing. The Knicks have been called for 2 defensive 3-second calls already. When the hell do you ever see a defensive 3-second get called in the NBA? Let alone in the finals, let alone twice in one game. Let's get to Marcelo, who's in Colorado Springs, next up on BetMGM tonight. Marcelo's online too. What's up, Marcelo? Marcelo, you there? All right, let's try one more time. Let's see if Marcelo dropped. Okay. Yeah. All right, Marcelo, if for whatever reason, if you got disconnected there, give us a call back, 310-840-4910. Let's get you a box score update here because you might be asking, well, if the Spurs have 64 points already and there's still 4.5 minutes to go in the second quarter, who the hell is doing all the scoring? Well, I will be glad to tell you. Again, Devin Vassell, 4 for 4 from deep, 5 for 5 from the field. He's leading the way with 15 points. That's who I was nervous about. And sure enough, he has literally not missed a shot. Nor does it feel like the Spurs, anybody on the Spurs has missed a shot. Wemby's got 14 points and 4 rebounds. De'Aaron Fox has 13 points. And off the bench, Carter Bryant has 5 points. Dylan Harper has 5 points as well. The Spurs are shooting 63% from the field and 60% from deep. Meanwhile, for the Knicks, OG Anunoby leading the way with 12 points. Jalen Brunson's got 12 points. But because of the foul trouble, Karl Anthony Towns has only played 8 minutes. He's got 6 points. And Mikal Bridges has 5. Now, Brandon Combs and I were talking about, well, if the Spurs start missing, the Knicks can maybe get back into this game. That's the problem. That is the problem. They're not missing shots. I have not seen a shooting performance like this in a long, long time in an NBA Finals game. Dylan Harper just hit another 3. They have 14 threes in the first half. Let me remind you what the NBA record is for 3-pointers in a game, because I think the Knicks tied it in the first half against the Philadelphia 76ers. The Knicks tied the first half 3-pointers record. The NBA record for most 3-pointers made by a team in a single game is 29, which the Celtics tied against the Knicks back in 2024, and then again on April 10th of this year against the Pelicans. The Grizzlies hit 29 threes on April 6th, 2026. And I think that was with the back. I think they lost that game by double digits, too. I remember talking about that on our show. And the Milwaukee Bucks on December 29, 2020 hit 29 threes. This is the NBA Finals. The Spurs are on the road, and they have 14 of them in the first half. 14 in the first half in the NBA Finals. The record for most threes in a game is 29. So that just, again, there you go. Now, again, let's see what it was for a half, because, again, the Knicks literally tied it against the Sixers. NBA record for most three-pointers made by a team in a single half is 18. Maybe it was in a playoff game that the Knicks did it against the Sixers. Because I remember there being a record like that not too long ago. The Knicks did it, 18. The Spurs are four away from doing that. We'll do some hot or cold. We'll get you an update when we return. We'll see if the Knicks can keep it within 30 here on BetMGM tonight.
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5: From the National Newsroom of the Canadian Press, I'm Lisa Laporte. The U.S. military's Central Command says new rounds of airstrikes against Iran have been completed. This after multiple reports of explosions in Iran, as media there said blasts were heard in three cities in the southern part of the country. The second day of U.S. strikes comes after Bahrain, Jordan, and Kuwait all came under Iranian fire as a two-month ceasefire in the war continues to be tested. U.S. President Donald Trump is warning Tehran would, quote, pay the price for stalled negotiations. The Liberal government's new online safety legislation would force social media to block access for kids under the age of 16, although platforms will be able to obtain an exemption if they put sufficient safeguards in place. But Bill C-34 doesn't prescribe a specific method to verify a user's age. Culture Minister Mark Miller was asked about what methods the government is looking at.
6: There'll be a back and forth with platforms as to what protects people's privacy and what is adequate and sufficient in the circumstances.
5: Background materials provided by Ottawa say the bill will cover traditional social media services like Facebook and X. Protesters voiced their opposition to the Alto rail line at a rally on Parliament Hill today. Bridget Berube owns a property in the eastern Ontario community of Hawkesbury near the Quebec border. She says families in the area were given range estimates for the proposed route, which means exactly how the project would affect some local properties remains unclear.
7: And that's a huge issue. Honestly, this not knowing, can you imagine the stress levels in our community? It's really brutal.
5: Federal Transport Minister Stephen McKinnon says more consultations are planned before a final route is chosen. And Microsoft co-founder Bill Gates voluntarily appeared for an interview today with the U.S. House Oversight Committee to answer questions about his interactions with late convicted sex offender Jeffrey Epstein.
8: Heading into the closed-door interview, Bill Gates told reporters,
9: I hope my testimony is helpful to the important work of the committee to find justice for the victims.
8: The Microsoft co-founder's prepared statement had him telling the House Oversight Committee he never victimized anyone and that meeting with Jeffrey Epstein was a grave error in judgment. Republican Chairman James Comer says he now aims to call in attorney Alan Dershowitz and would also like to hear from Acting Attorney General Todd Blanch, now the president's nominee to lead the Justice Department. Stephen Portnoy, ABC News, Washington.
5: And the late Sir Laurence Olivier was honored today with a blue plaque attached to the central London property where he lived as a child. This is the Canadian Press. In sports, it's game four of the NBA championship series between the New York Knicks and San Antonio Spurs. The Knicks lead the series 2-1. The NHL Players Association has reportedly asked the league to investigate Mike Babcock's ill-fated tenure with the Columbus Blue Jackets. The request follows reports that the Edmonton Oilers expressed interest in hiring him. Babcock resigned from the Blue Jackets in September of 2023, less than 3 months after taking the job. Former NHL player Pascal Rayom has been named coach of the PWHL's Toronto Scepters. He replaces Troy Ryan, who left to take over as coach and GM of the league's expansion team in San Jose. And Canadian tennis star Victoria Mboko is out of singles competition at the HSBC Championship after falling during her first round match against Karolina Pliskova and then retiring with a knee injury. From the Canadian Press, I'm Lisa Laporte.
10: I'm meteorologist Alistair Alders. Mainly cloudy with fog patches overnight tonight, 11 degrees the low. And then on Thursday, there will be a chance of a few showers in the morning. Otherwise, cloudy with sunny breaks, a southwest wind of 20 to 40. Highs between 19 and 23 inland. For Friday, cloudy with sunny breaks, patchy fog, 23. And then cooler for the start of the weekend on Saturday with a high of only 12 degrees. Cloudy with patchy fog, a chance of showers or drizzle.
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0: The day shuts down. 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
13: I'm sticking to it. I said Nixon six before the series. It's still Nixon six. They will win tomorrow. Maybe San Antonio gets another game. Maybe they give you the backs against the wall. Game five performance at home. They ain't seeing a game seven. This series is still over. This series is toast. It was toast the minute the Knicks won two games on the road.
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1: 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Phone number to join the show, 310-840-4910. That's 310-840-4910. We'll get back to your phone calls here in just a moment. We've got a couple of interesting phone calls, it looks like, on the line. So get right to those calls. We're going to do a little hot or cold here in a bit. But it's our NBA Finals watch party. I'm a diehard Knicks fan, in case you're new to the show. And in case you missed it earlier today, I'm not running from it. On my social media channels, Twitter, Instagram, at PapBoyle44, put out a video. I had never felt as good in my life as the Knicks, that the Knicks were going to win than today. And so I personally guaranteed that the Knicks would win this game tonight. And it has blown up disastrously in my face. They just got to the halftime break. And the Spurs lead the Knicks 76-49. San Antonio just set an NBA Finals record for most threes in a single half. Just heard Mike Breen say it on the broadcast in the commercial break. In the NBA Finals, nobody has hit more three-pointers in a single half than the Spurs just did. 14 for 26, 54% from deep. They're shooting 60% from the field on the game. The Knicks, by the way, 41% from the field and just 4 for 12 from deep. So the Spurs have hit 10 more threes than the Knicks. And if you're watching live on YouTube or Twitter or on Twitch, I did say if the Knicks got down by 15, I'd put the rally cap on. I got my Knicks hat on, turned inside out. And if they got down by 20, I'd put the rally shades on. So that's why I look like a jackass, even more so than somebody that guaranteed that the Knicks would win, and they're down by 27 at the half. But that's fine. Got a show to do. Not ducking it. Not running from it. At this point, I'd be lying if I said I believe that they had a miracle comeback in them. They used that up in game one of the Eastern Conference Finals. And so for all intents and purposes, again, barring what would probably be considered the greatest comeback of all time, if the Knicks do this, down 27 and a half. They've trailed by as many as 29. Barring that, this would be the greatest comeback of all time in the NBA Finals. To come back from 29 down to erase a 27-point deficit at half, there's no greater comeback in the history of the NBA if this happens. Barring that, this is 2-2. And the home team will have yet to win a game. And it'll go back to San Antonio for Game 5 on Saturday night. Look, I was flippant, if I'm using that word correctly. Losing my mind on some of the terrible calls that happened in the beginning of this game. Karl Anthony Towns gets put into foul trouble immediately, a minute and 5 seconds into the game, because they call, a ticky-tack bump foul on De'Aaron Fox on the first possession of the game. And then they call a foul on Wemby on Karl Anthony Towns. The Spurs challenge, and Zach Zarba and this officiating crew said, oh, no, Wemby hooked him. Yeah, that's an offensive foul. There's two fouls for you. They elevated a common foul to a flagrant foul on Mitchell Robinson for elbowing Wemby in the chin. Did not elevate, by the way, after last game, Wemby mushing Jalen Brunson in the back of the head, throwing him down like a rag doll. Didn't elevate that one, but they immediately give a flagrant foul to Mitchell Robinson. They evaluated another foul on Jose Alvarado for a flagrant foul, and there you go. But other than that, I mean, the Spurs are putting on one of the greatest shooting performances in an NBA Finals game that I've ever seen. And so what are you going to do? They showed up, and they have not missed, it feels like. They've got 76 points at the half. They have hit every, it feels like they've hit every three they've taken. Again, they haven't, 14 of 26. At one point, though, they were 11 of 16. So they're actually three of their last 10. The Knicks have a chance. The Spurs have only hit three out of their last 10 threes. It's just, it's a clinic. This game, the physicality hasn't even really been able to be a factor. Because anytime the Knicks have tried to get physical, they get called for a flagrant or a technical. The Knicks have been called for two defensive three-second calls, which is utterly insane. That happened, but the Spurs are destroying them. You know, we want playoff basketball to be physical. We want playoff basketball to be rough and tough and a matter of willpower and who's going to get to the bucket and who's going to defend. And this game is a microcosm of what the NBA in the regular season has become: a 3-point shooting contest. And don't get me wrong, I'm a diehard Knicks fan. I love the NBA. I pay for NBA League Pass. That's somebody that loves the game and watches the game in the regular season almost every night. And that's, I'm telling you that. The regular season on many nights is a 3-point contest. Who hits more threes is going to win. That's what the Spurs turned this game into. That's what they turned this into. I mean, they've taken 26 threes in the first half. Like, they look like the Boston Celtics. And part of the reason why the Boston Celtics won their title 2 years ago because they did this exact thing on a nightly basis. I just, you know, to have a couple threes go down in the first few minutes and be like, oh, okay, all right, we got ourselves a nice little cushion here. That's one thing. To then just, they're hunting threes. I don't know if they saw something in film. I don't know if they said, hey, if we hit some threes early, we can take the game. We have the momentum. But this has not been their game plan most of the game so far. Let me actually look how many threes the Spurs took in totality in games 1, 2, and 3. So in total in game one, they took 43 threes. And by the way, if I'm not mistaken, the San Antonio Spurs were not a good three-point shooting team in the regular season. And I'm not just saying that as a Knicks fan. Like, I'm being completely objective when I say that. Three-pointers made per game this year. I got to take the rally shades off for a second here because it's tough to see. The San Antonio Spurs, let's see, three-pointers made per game in the NBA regular season. They were in the bottom half of the league. Or they were right in basically in the middle. Basically right smack dab in the middle. Three-pointers attempted per game. Once again, the Spurs were essentially smack dab in the middle. Three-point percentage, the Spurs were, once again, right in the middle. They are the definition of an average three-point shooting team this year in the regular season. In the postseason, the San Antonio Spurs. Now, again, them and the Knicks are the only teams left, so some of these numbers for some of these teams will be skewed. The Spurs have the fifth most, 5 out of 16 three-pointers made. And the Spurs have taken, let's see, 1, 2, 3, 4, 5, 6, the seventh most threes out of 16. So that's right in the middle. And they're fifth in three-point percentage out of the 16 teams that made the playoffs. This is not who this team is. Again, they shot 11 of 43 from deep in game one. In game two, they shot 11 of 29 from deep. That's more who the Spurs are. Not a big three-point shooting team. 11 of 43 in game one. 11 of 29 in game two. Game three, 12 of 34. 11 of 43. 11 of 29. 12 of 34. Tonight at halftime, 14 of 26. It's just, I mean, that's basketball, man. That is basketball. As much as sometimes, like I said, we want it to be about physicality, sometimes just, hey, if you're making threes, that's it, man. And don't get me wrong. Like, I'm not giving the Knicks a pass. They have played terrible defense. There have been so many rotations, and they've over-rotated, and they've left guys open. You know, Devin Vassell has been open on half of his threes. Dylan Harper's been open on half of his threes. The Knicks have been terrible with their rotations. The Spurs are also just essentially hitting everything they're shooting. So they're still at half, and it's looking like this game is over. 76-49, Spurs lead. Let's get to your phone calls and your texts here. 310-840-4910. We've got a 734 number texting in. Tony Brothers and Scott Foster will make sure New York win the next two. I don't know about that. Don't know about that one. Now, Scott Foster, again, without the numbers, I feel like Scott Foster has always been anti-Knicks. Maybe that was years ago, but then Brad read me the stat going into game one that the Knicks are actually 9-0 in the last nine games that Scott Foster officiated, or at least from a betting standpoint, they were 9-0 against the spread, and they covered in one game one. So maybe I'm looking forward to Scott Foster in game five. Tony Brothers is the worst ref in the NBA, and so I have confidence that he'll screw it up one way or another. For which team, who knows? Let's get to your phone calls here, though. Let's go 310-840-4910. BetMGM tonight, Westwood One Sports. I'm Pat Boyle, looking like a jackass with my rally cap, rally shades, guaranteed a Knicks win. They're down 27 at the half. Let's get to Allison in New York, who's next up on BetMGM tonight. Allison's on line two. What's up, Allison?
14: Hello?
1: Allison, you there?
14: Yes, I'm here.
1: All right, go ahead.
14: Okay, yeah. So basically, I just want to, like, I'll start with my position on the whole thing is, like, obviously I'm a Knicks fan, like, die hard. However, like, obviously I don't think this is the game they were playing in the last two, but I do think my theory on the entire thing is like, yeah, they're going to lose last time. They're going to lose this time. The Burger King jalapeno Whopper. And why I say that is because I have seen nothing but fucking ads on this burger this entire game. And
1: all right,
14: like,
1: Allison, and we got to let you go. And we got to dump that. Make sure we dump that, please. On the radio. It might have made it out on YouTube, but we've got to dump that on terrestrial radio. Allison had a very interesting theory, but then started letting S-bombs and F-bombs fly. So unfortunately, could not hear the end of that. Allison, appreciate it, but I don't know which radio show there that you think you can curse like that. Look, diehard Knicks fan. That's what she started with. In case that made it out over the air. So I guess she is as angry as I am. But you know, our call screener at our Westwood One studios in Culver City, California, they will, you know, put the topic of the phone call. Sometimes generic, sometimes very specific.
15: Yes.
1: And the subject line for Allison in New York was that the series is rigged to sell the BK jalapeno burger. What the hell that means, I have no idea.
15: They're trying to sell a regional Southwest.
1: I'm guessing
15: burger.
1: That's Burger King. And that I'm going to Google it here. And yes, so you have, I got to take the rally shades off for just a minute because I can't see a damn thing. The loaded jalapeno Whopper is a limited time summer menu item at Burger King. Features a flame-grilled beef patty, American cheese, lettuce, and tomatoes layered with three distinct jalapeno additions. Pickled jalapenos, crispy fried jalapenos, and a creamy jalapeno sauce. I gotta be honest. I remember the BK, have it your way, Whopper, Whopper, like the commercial that drove millions of us clinically insane, 2 years ago? Every Sunday watching Red Zone without fail, every primetime sporting event, I feel like for a solid 6 month span was Burger King must have poured in over $100 million in advertising revenue just in advertisements for TV to just nonstop, just get it in your head, drive you insane until you went to Burger King. I haven't seen this Burger King commercial. I haven't seen the loaded jalapeno Whopper. I got to be honest. I haven't seen any commercials for this. But that sounds like that will ruin your intestines from the inside out. I might as well have eaten a jalapeno, loaded jalapeno Whopper before this game started because I don't know if I would be in more pain than I am now. Maybe that's the only thing that could have put me in more pain was to eat a loaded jalapeno Whopper. But why the NBA would drag the series out, would extend the series for the Burger King jalapeno Whopper is beyond me. More commercials for it, perhaps. Maybe I haven't been paying attention to the commercials because we're doing the show. And that's throughout the other three games. Maybe let's get producer Brandon Combs. Combs, have you seen any commercials for the Burger King loaded jalapeno Whopper? I haven't seen a damn thing, but it's got crispy jalapenos, pickled jalapenos, and a jalapeno sauce. That is a nightmare on a bun. You are asking to be admitted into the hospital if you eat that.
16: Yeah, I mean, I wouldn't touch it. I'm not a big, you know, guy who likes a lot of spicy stuff. I mean, you know, we had a caller just now Allison, who was pretty spicy with her mouth. And I was interested. I was really interested to know what the thing with the jalapeno burger, because I looked up to see if there's a deal. I know it's the official burger of the finals, but there's no deal if the Spurs score so many points or if the Knicks score so many points or if the over hits, you get a free burger. There's no deal. They're not going to sell more of these burgers because, first of all, I don't know who's buying these things, but you need to stop. Whoever's keeping these things in stock for Burger King, Stop.
1: Yeah, you have a problem. You have a problem. You have a, you're a masochist. So, by the way, okay, so the official sandwich of the NBA Finals is the loaded jalapeno Whopper, or it's just Burger King?
16: No, it's the Burger King loaded jalapeno Whopper. It's just a quick Google search is where I found it. It was the jalapeno burger is the ultimate game day bite for the NBA Finals.
1: How much money did Burger King spend on that? On that to be the official sandwich of the NBA Finals?
16: Yeah, I don't know.
1: Who does that?
16: Yeah,
1: with that kind of burger. That's like a I don't know, man. I like some spicy stuff. That's a niche market. Three different things of jalapenos on a burger?
16: Yeah. Sounds like death on a bun.
1: Well, Alice, I think that was a half satirical phone call than anything else, and it would have been funny if she didn't curse twice in the span of 5 seconds and we could have let it air on the radio, but Allison's theory is that the series is going to extend as long as possible so that Burger King's jalapeno loaded Whopper gets as much play as possible. That's funny. I got to admit. All right. Second half has started. 76-49 Spurs. Let's get to another call here. 310-840-4910. Derek is next up in Colorado on BetMGM tonight. Derek's on line one. What's up, Derek?
17: Hey, how you doing, Pat? So, Yeah, I'm sorry, man. But I think I know why the refs are giving it to the Knicks, and you know, I think it's because the refs for the NBA in particular are just major divas, and I think they're making it a personal mission to like coach like Plano, like, and it's about as simple as that. They're just making sure they just give it to him just enough so that it's like bothersome, you know?
1: Yeah, Derek, you broke up for a decent amount of that phone call, but I don't know, Combs, did you catch enough of that? That the NBA refs are divas and they want to make sure that they control the game? And
16: yeah,
1: and
16: they want to. Basically, his thing was they want to make it about themselves. And when they're in New York and they're blowing whistles, they're making it about themselves, is basically what I got as the gist of that call.
1: You know, right,
18: that's
1: got
18: to be an offensive foul. Thank you. That has to be a charge. Castle, again, putting his elbow into Brunson's neck. Why don't we review that? Review that for a flagrant, please.
1: Yeah, I don't know, man. I mean, like, that's what we've done as fans for years. Complain about the refs. Complain about the umpires. Complain about the penalties in an NFL game. Dictating the outcomes of games. Baseball has actually made the change to move forward. As much as we kind of crap on what Rob Manfred has done to hurt the game of baseball, them going to the ABS challenge system, them hopefully going to robot umpires calling balls and strikes, an automated ball and strike, strike zone. That's the best thing for baseball. We take the human element of screwing games up out of the way. I don't know how we do that for football or basketball. I mean, you have all these challenges now. We have reviews. But a game that's as physical in nature as basketball, I just don't know how, you know, that we're going to be, there's fan bases that complain about refs, and I've become part of that tonight, and I think the Knicks got screwed. They're also getting destroyed. So in retrospect, probably doesn't matter, but I don't know, if they don't overturn that call in the first minute and Carl Anthony Towns doesn't have to immediately sit because he's in foul trouble, maybe the Spurs don't get off to such a huge lead. Maybe I'm just drinking copium here. 310-840-4910. All right, we'll take a short break. We didn't even get to any hotter call, but we do have more callers on hold, including a diehard Knicks fan that maybe sent out a warning shot that this could happen yesterday. He wants to check in when we return. We've got other callers as well. We'll get right back to your calls. 310-840-4910. Spurs lead the Knicks 81-52. Third quarter just underway. I'm Pat Boyle. We're coming right back on BetMGM tonight on Westwood One Sports.
19: The Stanley Cup Finals is knotted up at two apiece. Let's now play a best-of-three series, shall we? The Hurricanes are back home. Can the Golden Knights steal one on the road? Game 5 is tomorrow night. Westwood One Sports.
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28: From the 95.7 News Desk, I'm Chris Halef. Here's what's making news this hour. Government says it's hit a turning point heading into year four of its work to transform disability support in this province. The third annual progress report on Nova Scotia Human Rights Remedy was released yesterday morning. Minister Susan Corkin-Greek says more people with disabilities are being supported to make their own decisions about where and how they live. She says in the third year, government reduced the number of people living in institutions by 301 and implemented a formal policy of no new admissions at group homes and developmental residences. And Halifax Regional Police are reporting a spike in reports

0: Pepler says there's no way for officers in the field to quickly distinguish a replica from an authentic firearm. That means anyone carrying an imitation weapon in public is putting themselves in grave danger. For more news, you can follow us on Twitter or at halifax.citynews.ca.
1: Meteorologist Alistair Alders, mainly cloudy with fog patches overnight tonight, 11 degrees the low. And then on Thursday, there will be a chance of a few showers in the morning. Otherwise, cloudy with sunny breaks, a southwest wind of 20 to 40, highs between 19 and 23 inland. For Friday, cloudy with sunny breaks, patchy fog, 23. And then cooler for the start of the weekend on Saturday with a high of only 12 degrees, cloudy with patchy fog, a chance of showers or drizzle.
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1: All right, welcome on back. 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I'm Pat Boyle. Phone number to join the show, 310-840-4910. Well, the Knicks have gone on a 7-0 run, and that's not even the most important news. Game 4 of the NBA Finals. Knicks lead 2-1. And I know, again, I look like a jackass if you're watching live on YouTube or Twitter or on Twitch. I got the rally cap and the rally shades on, trying to do whatever I can as a diehard Knicks fan. I also did personally guarantee the Knicks would win this game, and they've trailed by as many as 29 tonight. But they did just go on a 7-0 run. So they're down by 22. 81-59, 8:23 left to go in the third quarter. More importantly, Victor Wembanyama elbowed Karl Anthony Towns in the face. They review it. They upgrade it to a flagrant one, which is huge because that's now 3 flagrant points against Wemby. He got the flagrant 2. There's 2 points when he intentionally elbowed Naz Reid in the neck and got ejected from that game against the Timberwolves. But now this is a flagrant 1, so that's 3 flagrant points. If you get a 4th, you are automatically suspended for the next game. So if Wemby picks up another flagrant foul before game 7, he would be suspended if there is a game 7. If he picks up a flagrant foul in game 5, he's suspended for game 6. If he picks up another flagrant foul here the rest of the game, he would be ejected and suspended for game 5. Which makes that call to not upgrade what he did to Jalen Brunson last game. The NBA reviewed it, had the opportunity to upgrade that to a flagrant 1. If they did that and he picks up this flagrant 1 just now, he would have been suspended for game 5. But they didn't elevate that foul, or what wasn't even called a foul. They didn't elevate that play where he basically mushes Jalen Brunson from the back of the head and throws him down. They didn't elevate that. So flagrant 1 for Wemby. And the Spurs lead the Knicks 81-59. The story of the first half, again, the Spurs not being able to miss from three-point land. They're 15 from 29. They set the NBA record for most threes and a half with 14. NBA Finals record for most threes and a half. Want to make sure I said that correctly. Wemby's got 19 points and 6 rebounds. De'Aaron Fox and Devin Vassell both have 15 points. And Dylan Harper, 15 points off the bench. For the Knicks, OG Anunoby has 19 points. Jalen Brunson leading the way with 22. They're about the only two guys that have showed up so far. That's it. So Spurs called a timeout. It's 81-59, 8:23 left to go in the third quarter. Still a ton of time left, but geez. I was reading a show chat message from Monty. I thought he was sending something about tickets for the Knicks games, but he wasn't. So let's get back to your phone calls here. 310-840-4910. We talked to Ross in New Jersey the other day, and he sent a warning that he thought Game 4 might be a blowout, and I dismissed it, and I said he was nuts, and I said he was cowardice. Well, Ross in New Jersey has called in. Ross, this has been an utter disgrace, my friend.
2: I hate sports, Pat. I really do. Why couldn't I have gotten into, like dinosaurs or, like, movies or something as a kid, bro? I had to get into the torture chamber that is professional sports and the fandom that comes with it, bro.

0: Me and you both. This is,
1: Yeah, you ain't kidding. By the way, you could have got into dinosaurs. They're extinct, though, so you would basically be getting into something that you'll never get back. At least with sports, we always have the hope of believing that there's next year or next game or whatever.
0: No, I meant like the kids that like watch Jurassic Park when they're little and grow up to be like scientists or whatnot. I had to watch a, you know, the all 22 of the 1994 New York Rangers, and then it just branched out from there. And then it's, I mean, I was talking to you and Brad last night, and actually, just really quick side note, you referenced the Kirk Cousins Giant game. That wasn't even the game I was talking about, and that tells you all I need to know. I meant when Sam Darnold went from an MVP to having less than 100 yards at a neutral site, and then went and won a Super Bowl the year after.
1: That's true.
0: But we don't have to talk about that. Listen, man, there's not much to do about there's not much you could do about an opponent shooting 70% from three. I mean, we could talk until we're blue in the face about, you know, changes on defensive units, whatnot, swap outs and everything. But if you got Castle, like, you know, fade away from the logo, pretty much all they're just hogging. Everything they hit goes through. It doesn't matter what you do. What you can control is when you go 30% from beyond the arc on your own end of the court. And look, there was a point in time when we were the ones, we weren't even shooting 70, we were shooting 95%, it felt like. And that was when we were running teams out of the building a couple rounds ago. Now, all of a sudden, look, it's a 2-1 lead, barring, like you said, which I would agree would be the best comeback in NBA history, at least in my life, if they were to come back from this. Now, all of a sudden, it still is only 2-2. But, man, like that Pacer game I referenced last night, that was 28 at halftime, and they never looked back. The Pacers never did. This was only 27. And look, we could also talk about the refs till we're blue in the face and everything, but when you're losing the three column, when you're losing the turnover column again is 7-2, when you drop the four first quarters in this series by a cumulative of 48 points, you can't play this hero ball every single time. I'm not going to draw it all up to luck because there's obviously some late game strategy and the heroics that come with it, but you cannot play hero ball every single game and rely on it. And when you lose the first four quarters in the first four games of a series by pretty much 50 points, all you're doing is setting yourself behind the eight ball for no reason. And at some point, just like that 24 team I brought up that I thought was different, but it's looking no different tonight, bro. The 24 team ran out of gas. This team's looking like they're getting closer to the empty part of the gas tank as well.
1: Stop. Run out of gas. Ross. No. Come on. No, look, have they lost all the momentum? Yes. Did they win both games on the road, and now it's looking like it's going to be 2-2? Yes. To say this team's running on empty, they've been the most rested team outside of the 2016 Warriors in, like, NBA postseason history, Ross. They've literally had 2 weeks combined, almost 3 weeks combined, before the Eastern Conference Finals. And then again, they had 9 days off before this series began. There shouldn't be an empty. There shouldn't be an empty.
0: There better not be one. Bro, you know what? I saw a graphic the other day, and I wanted to think nothing of it. But the 06 finals, Dallas was up 2-0. They wound up losing the series. The 2016 finals, the Warriors were up 2-0. We all know what happens. If you pick up what I'm putting down. If you want to pick up something else, I'll put down the 2019 World Series. The road team won every game. So if that's the way it's got to be, I feel bad you'd be on the other side of the world if the series goes the distance. But that would be a good problem to have after the display we saw tonight, bro. I feel bad for people in that building, by the way. We think we got it bad from the comfort of our own homes. Imagine being in that nightmare and then having to get out of that crowd, bro. This is a really rough showing, but I don't know, man. I guess I'll look glass half like you are. Best of three, man. They got to make the most of it.
1: Yes. But yeah, if they lose, it's the best of three. Ross, I appreciate the call, brother. The good thing is the Knicks are on a 13-0 run, and it's down to 16. And Landry Shamet had a wide open three, and I thought he was going to hit it, and the place would have lost their mind. Towns on an offensive rebound. They call a foul. Okay, 13-0 run for the Knicks. They were down as many as 29. They're down by 16. There's 5 minutes to go in the third quarter. There's a lot of time. And maybe it's the rally cap speaking. Maybe it's the rally shade speaking. But I believe that maybe the Knicks could get this under 10. And we'll see what happens from there. Here's the thing. The Spurs are missing all their threes now. They're not making every single shot they take. and Wemby's on the bench. This is the time right now with Luke Kornet on the floor and some of the other Spurs reserves that the Knicks have to get it close. Oh, they just had a three rattle in and out. They had three chances at a three-pointer to get it through in a 13-point game, and they missed all three shots. But it was 29. I was without an ounce of hope. They got it down to 16. But they looks like they called a foul on Josh Hart. So Stephon Castle going to go to the free throw line. All right. Again, here's the thing. Now, I'm not going to say the Knicks have to get it under this many amount or they're not going to have a chance to win. Again, they erased a 22-point deficit with under 8 minutes to go against the Cavaliers. That being said, I don't think that's going to happen against the Spurs. I think if the Knicks are going to have a chance to pull off what would be one of the most miraculous comebacks in NBA history, they probably have to get this under... They probably got to get it under 10 by the fourth quarter. They probably have to get it under 10. Maybe 12. 12 or less going into the fourth. But it's still way too early to look at that. They were down by as many as 29. It's 17 right now, and Stephon Castle's got another free throw coming. Let's get... all right, looks like we had a couple of callers that dropped off. So let's get producer Brandon Combs in the mix. Combs, let's do one or two hot or cold here while we have some time.
2: All righty. How you feeling?
1: I feel like they've dragged me back in. I feel like they've given me an ounce of hope. But the last couple of possessions, they had a chance to hit some threes, and then they missed them. So,
2: really,
1: how
2: really
1: long
2: poor.
1: Did that hot stretch last for?
2: You go up, you go on a 13-0 run, and then you just think you're invincible. There's been some really poor shot takes in the last couple of possessions, in my opinion, by the Knicks that have kind of stalled their momentum. And now that the Spurs are starting to put it back on them. So when you go on these runs, sometimes you don't have to just keep shooting threes. You don't. Take two, get the ball in down low, work the ball down to Cat, let him work on Luke Kornet for a little bit. And continue this run that you're on and just chip away at this lead. Instead, they're taking really bad threes. And now the Spurs have, you know, put another 4 or 5 points back on the board. So,
1: yeah, I mean, it's not like you're not down 29 anymore where it has to be threes. They right. got it down to 16. And it's like, okay, you got it down to 16. You know, you now get some high percentage shots.
2: Yeah.
1: Get this down to 10 by the fourth. That's what I was just saying. But yeah. I mean, look, the one possession, I don't blame Shamet. He's a three-point shooter. He missed it. The offensive rebound, though, or the 1-3 taken by Alvarado was definitely a four shot. And then the last possession, Josh Hart. I mean, look, they dare Josh to beat him last game, and he hit his threes. But
2: yeah,
1: probably not the guy I want taking a three-pointer down 16, 17 points.
2: And now you find yourself back down by 20. You know, so it's kind of it's a momentum killer. You had it there for a minute, and then you just kind of lose it. So... a nice and one from Brunson. But yeah, let's do a hot or cold before we go to break. Let's do this one. Let's talk about the other championship series that's going on right now. Let's go to the ice, the Stanley Cup final. Blindly take the over in every Stanley Cup final game the rest of the way if you haven't already. Hot or cold?
1: Yeah, hot. I mean, geez. By the way, tomorrow it is 6.5. So now I feel like, yeah, the BetMGM, our friends at BetMGM, they have adjusted.
2: Yeah.
1: Because I think it was 5.5 for the first three games. Last game was 6. But 9 goals in game 1, 7 goals in game 2, 9 goals in game 3, 8 goals in game 4. And it's just like these are good defensive teams, and there's not a ton of just like there's not bad defense. There are just a ton of breakaways, odd man rushes happening because these two teams are taking aggressive chances and they're paying off.
2: Yeah.
1: And the goaltending has been a little shoddy. The defense hasn't been bad. The goaltending's been a little shoddy. So it's like, you know, at some point you expect maybe regression to the mean. It hasn't come yet. It hasn't come yet, Combs. And as good as these defenses are, you've got unbelievable playmaking and great goal scorers playing at the peak of their powers right now. So, yes, I would think, all right, 6.5, that's a lot, especially for a Stanley Cup Finals game. But, yeah, I mean, I feel like every game the rest of the series is going to have 7-plus goals in it because why wouldn't it?
2: Yeah, no, I look, I kind of feel the same way. I don't think that you're going to see a game in this series that has less than six goals. I thought if there was one, it was going to be the last game. And then we were 4 minutes into the game and there were already three goals scored. It was out of this world. So I just think both of these offenses are high powered right now. If there is a goalie, I think that can stand on his head, it is Hart. And I think Vegas has the edge there. I think they've got the better goaltender, but both of these offenses are so high powered and they can score from every angle. I just don't think you're going to get a game in this series that's under six. If there is a game that would go under the total, I think it would be a game seven.
1: Okay. Yeah. And that's a good call. All right. They just took a TV timeout. The Knicks have got it back to within 17. Again, trailed by as many as 29. So excuse me for having a little bit of hope here. And the Knicks do have the ball after an air ball three from Dylan Harper. So it's 87-70. The Spurs lead. 3 minutes to go in the third quarter. We're not even in the fourth quarter yet. And this game started, 2 hours ago. This game might not end till freaking midnight Eastern. So anyway, 87-70, Spurs lead at 3 minutes to go in the third quarter. We'll come back for our final segment. Last chance to get your calls in and your texts in at 310-840-4910. Yeah, I guaranteed a Knicks win. I've got the rally cap and the rally shades on. I'm not saying die yet. I'm Pat Boyle. This is BetMGM tonight on Westwood One Sports.
3: 4 years of waiting comes down to this. The FIFA World Cup begins tomorrow with host sites across the United States. Our country's in the international spotlight. The world is watching, and it all starts now. Westwood One Sports.
4: I'm meteorologist Alistair Alders. Mainly cloudy with fog patches overnight tonight, 11 degrees the low. And then on Thursday, there will be a chance of a few showers in the morning. Otherwise, cloudy with sunny breaks, a southwest wind of 20 to 40. Highs between 19 and 23 inland. For Friday, cloudy with sunny breaks, patchy fog, 23. And then cooler for the start of the weekend on Saturday with a high of only 12 degrees. Cloudy with patchy fog, a chance of showers or drizzle.
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1: 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I'm Pat Boyle. Last chance to get aboard the phones. You could call, you could text 310-840-4910. Got Linnell Willingham and Josh Graham coming up. Westwood One Sports Night at the top of the hour. Make sure you keep it tuned here. They'll have all your post-game analysis and instant reaction to whenever this game actually freaking finishes. But, look, yeah, I'm the idiot today. That guaranteed, personal guarantee that the Knicks would win this game. They have trailed by as many as 29. Here's the thing. We still got 30 seconds left to go in the third quarter. They got it down to 15. They're giving me hope. They've cut the deficit in half. They're still down 15. There is still a lot of work to do. The one good thing is whatever voodoo magic the Spurs had working in the first half where they could not miss a shot, they can't make a three right now. Jordan Clarkson, get the hell. I don't want to see him ever again. Jordan Clarkson cannot be playing another second in this game. He is absolutely horrendous. He is horrible. Get his ass off the floor. He's been a basketball terrorist this entire quarter. Can't catch the ball. Can't pass the ball. Can't do anything. He's in there for one reason, to score points. He's horrible. Horrible. And here's the crazy thing. Yeah, I'm holding on to any little last glimpse of hope that I have. It's a 15-point game going into the fourth quarter. They were down by 29. The Knicks have had plenty of chances to get this to like 10. Brunson throwing the ball right into a double team. Jordan Clarkson can't catch. Jordan Clarkson can't pass. They can't grab rebounds. They've given the Spurs like three second and third chance opportunities here in just the last 5 minutes. Like, the Spurs are trying to offer it to the Knicks. They're trying to offer it to them. And so the Spurs look like a completely different team there in that third quarter, or at least the last 8 minutes of that third quarter, than they did in the first half. The Knicks just outscored them 26-14 in the third. They do that again in the fourth, and they lose by three. They've got to outscore the Spurs by 15 points here. Again, did the Knicks use their one miracle in this postseason? Maybe. erased a 22-point deficit with under 8 minutes to go in the fourth quarter in game one of the Eastern Conference Finals. Do we see another miracle here? Probably not. Am I going to have to come on the air tomorrow and say, yep, I was the jackass. I guaranteed the win, and they were getting their asses kicked. They got blown out for the majority of the game. Maybe they make it close. Maybe they get it under 10, but I'll be here. Don't you worry. I'll be here tomorrow, 6 p.m. Eastern. Not a problem. I will be here. I will be in Spain come Sunday night, but I will be here tomorrow and Friday. By the way, the one good piece of news, we did go 4 for 4 tonight and Let's Go Streaking. Hell yeah. It's our segment we do in the first hour of the show every day. We go around the crew. Everybody picks one batter to get a hit. And we went 4 for 4. Brad just got a knock with Tyler Soderstrom in the A's Brewers game. Combs took Hunter Goodman for the Rockies. He got a hit. I had PCA, Pete Crow Armstrong. He got a hit. And Monty had Nick Kurtz, and he got a hit. So we did go 4 for 4. And that is the second time this week that I believe we've done that. So the boys have gotten hot again tonight. So there you go. That's the one good piece of news. And Brad is now up to 8 in a row. So he's more than halfway to our video producer, Monty, Michael Montgomery's record streak, which was 14 in a row, 14 straight correct picks of a player, of a batter to get a hit. Brad's at 8. Me and Combs are at 2. Monty just started a fresh streak. All right, so there's a piece of good news to depart you with. But again, the fourth quarter hasn't even begun, and it's time for us to say goodbye and pass things over to Josh Graham and Linnell Willingham here. Knicks are down 15. Hopefully I'm talking tomorrow at 6 p.m. Eastern with a miracle, one of the greatest comebacks ever. Other than that, though, it's going to be 2-2, going to a Game 5 in San Antonio on Saturday night. We'll talk all about it tomorrow. We'll have a jam-packed show no matter what happens. So I can't wait to talk to you guys then. We'll have the first day of the World Cup in progress. We'll have the first game of the World Cup done, Mexico and South Africa. So everybody, all the soccer fans out there, enjoy it. Long tournament begins tomorrow. Go Team USA. Until then, we'll see you tomorrow at 6 p.m. Eastern. For everybody on the show, thanks to our guest, Gabe Ramirez. Thanks to my co-host, Brad Evans. Brad is off the rest of the week, so it'll be me and Kate Constable the next 2 days. Thanks to producer Brandon Combs. Thanks to VP Monty. Thanks to Zach Kroll, Chloe Pratt, Max Sheedy, and everybody else. I'm Pat Boyle. Let's go Knicks. Let's see if we get a miracle. See you tomorrow at 6 p.m. Eastern.
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19: From the National Newsroom of the Canadian Press, I'm Lisa Laporte. The second night of U.S. military strikes in Iran have come to a close for now. After weeks of saying the war would be over soon and the drone strike on an Apache helicopter, President Trump ordered military action. Here's ABC News national security and defense analyst Mick Mulroy.
23: The U.S. is saying this is going to be limited, very intense, but limited, with the idea of getting Iran back to the negotiation table in a more serious manner. Because as the president said, it wasn't going anywhere. And they're any inside, they're saying this is going to get them further away from that table. So we'll have to see what actually happens.
19: The Trump administration believes this show of force will encourage Iran to finally sign an agreement to end the conflict that started on February 28th. That's when the U.S. joined with Israel to target the Ayatollah and members of the Iranian regime. The Liberal government's new online safety legislation would force social media to block access for kids under the age of 16, although platforms will be able to obtain an exemption if they put sufficient safeguards in place. But Bill C-34 doesn't prescribe a specific method to verify a user's age. Culture Minister Mark Miller was asked about what methods the government is looking at.
24: There'll be a back and forth with platforms as to what protects people's privacy and what is adequate and sufficient in the circumstances.
19: Background materials provided by the government say the bill will cover traditional social media services like Facebook and X. Prime Minister Mark Carney chaired a virtual meeting with Canada's premiers today as Kuzma talks loom on the horizon. A statement from his office says Carney updated the premiers on how engaged the Trump administration has been on the future of the Canada-U.S.-Mexico agreement on trade. Earlier Wednesday, U.S. President Donald Trump said he's not looking to renew Kuzma. Halifax police issued a plea today to help young people understand the risks involved when playing with imitation firearms. They say a spike in the number of fake gun calls could lead to a deadly confrontation. They say officers in Halifax have responded to 60 calls involving pellet or BB guns since January 1st, adding that 20 cases involved youths.
3: I just want to be a part of your life.
4: Oh, this is the way you do it, huh? Showing up at my apartment?
3: What am I supposed to do? You won't answer my calls. You change your number. I mean, I'm not going to be ignored, Dan.
19: And Glenn Close is finally getting an Oscar. The Academy of Motion Picture Arts and Sciences announced today she'll receive an honorary Academy Award at the annual Governor's Awards. Close, an 8-time nominee, is known for her emotional range and complex characters, including as Alex Forrest in 1987's Fatal Attraction, starring alongside Michael Douglas. This is the Canadian Press. In sports, the Philadelphia Phillies beat the Toronto Blue Jays 7-4 in Major League Baseball action tonight. The Toronto Tempo beat the Connecticut Sun 106-102 in WNBA action. Brittany Sykes tied a career high with 38 points, leading her team to the winner's circle with a difference-making layup with 42 seconds remaining in the extra period. Canadian tennis star Victoria Mboko is out of singles competition at the HSBC Championships after falling during her first round match against Karolina Pliskova. The knee injury puts Mboko's second round doubles match alongside Serena Williams in doubt. FIFA President Gianni Infantino has defended World Cup ticket prices by saying they align with North American sports. Infantino claims the average ticket price is under $500 US. From the Canadian Press, I'm Lisa Laporte.
5: I'm meteorologist Alistair Alders. Mainly cloudy with fog patches overnight tonight, 11 degrees the low. And then on Thursday, there will be a chance of a few showers in the morning. Otherwise, cloudy with sunny breaks, a southwest wind of 20 to 40. Highs between 19 and 23 inland. For Friday, cloudy with sunny breaks, patchy fog, 23. And then cooler for the start of the weekend on Saturday with a high of only 12 degrees. Cloudy with patchy fog, a chance of showers or drizzle.
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0: is Westwood One Sports Night. Here's Josh Graham and Linnell Willingham.
1: That was quite a three quarters and 30 seconds thus far. The New York Knicks are about to see their series get tied with the Spurs. 92-75, San Antonio leads. That's Linnell Willingham. He's the youngest in charge. I'm merely Josh Graham. For the first time in these finals, we seem to have a route. Thus, we can thoroughly break this one down a little bit sooner than earlier. But let's actually start here, Linnell. When we were together in game one of this series and the Knicks won, we discouraged New York fans from celebrating, doing the I told you so victory lap. It was the same message when New York was up 2-0. So while us two have been on the Spurs train longer than anybody else in the national talk space, restraint is still the message since game four isn't technically finished yet. And even if it is, the series being tied 2-2, right?
2: Man. Not going to lie, Josh. After what we're watching tonight, Stephon Castle, and we played the audio for you last night. Stephon Castle had a one-on-one sit-down with Malik Andrews where he said ahead of this contest, we're expecting not only to win, but Josh, to win three in a row. And after the belt and ass whipping that they're currently giving and gave the Knicks tonight, I believe them. This New York can't play at home. I don't know what to chalk it up to. The irony in tonight is Jalen Brunson's actually playing well. That's been one of the underlying stories in this whole finals to start, even with New York being up 2-0. He hadn't played well. He's been more efficient tonight than he's been all series. Yet I still feel like this series is over. The Spurs are the better team, and they're showing it tonight. It's been an avalanche.
1: The big takeaway so far, you talk about the belt, is the first half more than anything else. It was a historic first half that we saw. 14 of 26 from three. The most threes ever in an NBA Finals game. 56% clip from three-point range. You're not doing a lot with that. We'll break down the game extensively in just a little bit when the game is final or close to going final, 15, 20 minutes from now. But what's your biggest takeaway from what you've seen so far?
2: So, San Antonio's going to tie this up tonight. The pressure was on New York tonight, I thought. It's going to be on New York going into Game 5 as well as this series travels back to San Antonio. But the one saving grace to me, if you're a Knicks fan, because if you're a Knicks fan, I feel like there's not a lot of reason to feel optimistic. There's not a lot of reason for hope. If you're a Knicks fan, the silver lining in this is Victor Wembanyama is now one flagrant foul away from being subject to a suspension. That, ladies and gentlemen, could change the entire outlook of the rest of this series. And the rule is, and we were talking about this,
1: Draymond,
2: as we were getting ready, right? I believe if Wemby gets this fourth flagrant foul, wouldn't be ejected from the current game, but would be suspended for the following game. And we're going to get 100% clarity on this. I believe every flagrant foul after that, he would be subject to a suspension afterwards. So this is something to me that's nuts because I don't believe his flagrant fouls that are being called. He's probably the easiest guy to call a flagrant on. His arms are, he's built like a damn unicorn.
1: But, hold on a sec. That part's irrelevant at this point, further suspensions, because even if he were to pick up the flagrant in Game 5, he's suspended Game 6, and then which means he'd be next available Game 7, picks up the flagrant in Game 7, it doesn't matter. There is no game
2: beyond that. Is he suspended for the first game of the playoffs?
1: It does harken memories 10 years ago. It does harken memories of Draymond Green getting the flagrant foul in Game 5 of the 2016 Finals and the Cavaliers, of course, coming back to win that series against the 73-win Golden State Warriors. We'll break down more of this in just a bit. That's Linnell Willingham. I'm Josh Graham. Your current count is the San Antonio Spurs 95, the Knicks 80. So not quite over yet. The Knicks trying to hang around and make a run, but if they were to rally back, it would be the greatest comeback in NBA Finals history. The 2008 Boston Celtics came back from 24 down against the Lakers. That's the largest comeback. It was 24 points. Tonight, yeah, the Knicks led right before halftime by 29. The big news in the NFL today, Patrick Mahomes has extended his contract through 2030. And with the restructured deal, the rework deal, his contract's valuation over half a billion with a B dollars at $504.75 million. The money piece is the money piece. The cap and all the details of how to manipulate that, that's all good and well. But this is quite an interesting point in Patrick Mahomes' career. When you consider that contract, if he were to play through it, is eight more seasons of Mahomes on the field. 2026 through 2033, that's eight seasons. Patrick Mahomes just completed his eighth season playing with the Kansas City Chiefs. So it kind of feels like, kind of like you have halftime shows. We were just watching on TV, Chuck and Shaq and Ernie and all them breaking things down at halftime on the TV. This is kind of like the halftime of Patrick Mahomes' career, where we find time to assess things and figure out, well, what is he now? What is he capable of being the rest of the way? Here is the resume currently, Lynnell Willingham. Three Super Bowl titles in his eight seasons starting for the Chiefs, five Super Sunday appearances overall. He has also won two NFL MVPs, made the Pro Bowl six times. So, Lynnell, where do you think he already is on the all-time list of quarterbacks just eight seasons into his career?
2: It's taking everything in my power. Not to say he's already the greatest, but I'm going to leave that for Tom Brady. I think he's no lower than second, third, in terms of the greatest quarterbacks of all time already. I think he's no lower. He's no lower than second or third. I'm taking into account the early dominance in the career, going to, what was it, seven consecutive AFC championships, the success he had throughout the postseason, plus the eye test. See, when I talk about the greatest players of all time in the NFL, I don't get totally swallowed by ring culture, right? I think from a physical standpoint, when you talk about the arm talent, the mobility, the ability to win from in the pocket, he is like merging the old school quarterback that can win, Tommy Terrific, merging that with Steve Young, John Elway, in terms of his ability to run, man. And I think the arm talent's better than all of those guys. So I would put him no lower than third. I have him second right now behind Tom Brady. Just, and I give Brady the edge because
1: ahead
2: of the
1: ahead of Montana?
2: I have him ahead of Joe Montana. Yet.
1: What?
2: Yeah. See, Patrick Mahomes didn't get to play
1: Joe
2: with
1: Montana
2: the best wide receiver
1: was
2: in history.
1: 4-0 in the Super Bowl.
2: That's great.
1: Joe Montana, you talk about early on in your career, his second season starting, he won the Super Bowl, and he didn't have Jerry Rice in that one. Jerry Rice wasn't there for the first Super Bowl that San Francisco won.
2: He had a defense,
1: come on,
2: though, 4-0? Littered with Hall of Famers.
1: That's though. Joe Montana.
2: He had an elite defense littered with Hall
1: That's
2: of Famers.
1: That's Joe Cool.
2: So, I hear you on that.
1: Come on,
2: I just,
1: now.
2: When
1: come
2: you
1: on
2: watch
1: now.
2: Joe Montana play football and you watch Pat Mahomes play football, if you're taking rings aside.
1: Stop it. Just because it happened before you were born doesn't mean it's not as great as it is today.
2: No, I'm not saying that at all. It has nothing to do with, I'm talking about just looking at it. You're trying to tell me that he had the arm talent of one Pat Mahomes? I can sit
1: I don't
2: here
1: care
2: today and
1: about
2: say,
1: how talented you are. I care about what you did.
2: And what they did is very similar and comparable already. And Pat Mahomes has got at least eight more years to surpass him in terms of you know, the rings. That's the only thing that's the singular reason you're saying he's better is because of rings. When you watch the two play, one clearly looks better than the other.
1: It's
2: my vantage point.
1: Cam Newton, his one season in 2015 looked better than anybody I'd ever seen.
2: But that's
1: right. But that's my point. It's what you did. It's not about your overall talent ceiling. It's about what you do.
2: Look at what he's 4-0 already in the Super Bowl. But he's only in what year? What, 8, 9, and he's already got 3 Super Bowls. Is my point. So there's so much more of a runway for him to surpass him.
1: We'll find common ground on this. He's already a top 5 all-time quarterback. In agreement. That's not wild to say whatsoever. The top 2, personally, it's Brady and Montana because the rings do matter. And what you do in the Super Bowl. I mean, Joe Montana maybe had the greatest drive in the history of the Super Bowl. And the touchdown he threw wasn't to Jerry Rice. It was to John Taylor. It was 92 yards to win the Super Bowl. Like, that's
2: what about that Pat Mahomes 4-0 in the Super Bowl. Is that not? I get one's the Super Bowl. One's the Super Bowl. I give you that. One is the Super Bowl. One's the AFC Championship.
1: One's 92 yards. And again, it's Manning to me is still 3 as well. 250-plus touchdown seasons. 5 MVPs. 5 MVPs is just insanity. He literally changed the game with his control at the line of scrimmage. Mahomes, he's right there. I put Mahomes right there with Aaron Rodgers, probably 4 or 5. If you had Aaron ahead of Pat, wouldn't have any issue with that. If you had Pat against ahead of Aaron, that's fine too. But to me, that's out of respect to Peyton Manning and Patrick Mahomes and Joe Montana and Tom Brady at the very top. What do you think Mahomes would have to do in order to be the GOAT? Can he do it in the final 8 seasons of his career?
2: 100%. I don't even think he's got to surpass Brady in terms of 7. I think he could get to 5. And I would look at the 2 and go, damn. Like, I'm different than you. This is where we're totally different. The rings are not everything to me. They're not, right? Like, yeah. To me, they're not. They're a part of the equation.
1: It's not everything to me either. It's a piece, yeah.
2: I look at Pat Mahomes and what he is able to do physically. I look at Pat Mahomes and what he is able to do physically, and I think it's probably between him and maybe Lamar Jackson, the 2 most physically gifted quarterbacks that we've ever seen. And I put Josh Allen in that category as well. What we're seeing right now with those 3 dudes, because I think they're in a whole different stratosphere when it's all said and done, if Josh Allen could get the hardware, he's going to be in that top 5 to 7 discussion as well. Look at how big these dudes are and their ability to run and throw. It's next level. You weren't calling quarterback power for Steve Young or for Joe Montana.
1: You're talking about talent level. I'm talking about production. There's a difference between those 2 things. What did you do, not versus what you can do?
2: Josh, so what you're missing for me is, I think the production, the career's not over yet. So he has all the ability in the world to catch him from a production standpoint. And I think with Pat Mahomes, I don't think that we've seen some significant drop-off in his production or in his play to lead you to believe that, hey, like there's some steep decline coming. The trajectory that he's on, he's going to be the greatest ever. If he continues at this pace that he is currently on, he is going to be the greatest quarterback of all time. And I feel like it's damn near indisputable. Look at he's dominated the AFC since he's gotten into the league. I don't think we've ever seen a quarterback dominate a conference like this.
1: I don't think that Patrick Mahomes is going to catch Tom Brady. I think it's going to be a lot maybe like Tiger Woods collecting all the majors that he did, and everybody just assumed he was going to continue on that pace and catch Jack, and then ultimately he did not. I think
2: what
1: Travis Kelce and Andy Reid, they're near the end. I'll tell you. Travis Kelce and Andy Reid, they're near the end of the line. He likely won't have another Hall of Fame player like Travis Kelce to throw the ball to, and as respected a head coach as Andy Reid after they're gone. Until last December, he was fortunate enough to not have a serious injury like the one that he had with the ACL, MCL tear. And that likely, when you get into your 30s, is not luck you're more likely to have than you had the first half of your career. And also because of his contract, Kansas City is going to be more limited in what it can surround Mahomes with versus what he had when he was on a rookie deal, where he did most of that damage when he was most prolific. That's the case.
2: I would look at you and say, for as far as the contract, that doesn't bother me. They've shown a willingness to restructure this whenever they need to. Kansas City is not hurting for cash. If they're going to bring in top talent, they're going to bring in top talent. I think we're going to see here coming up the next evolution of, or the next chapter rather, of his career, similarly to what we saw with Tom Brady. Like, look at the way this year's team is built. They have invested significant capital within the offensive line. They went out and paid near top of the market money to a running back. They are trying to take some things off of Pat Mahomes' plate. They're trying to do a better job of balancing out, you know, the power of the roster, so to speak. I look at him as Tom Brady tore his ACL. That stopped Tom Brady. Like, I don't look at ACL, MCL injury as some significant hurdle for him to overcome. I think he comes back as the best version of himself after that, because this is the first time in his career that he has had to go through a major rehab. And I think any athlete will tell you, when you go through that major rehab for the first time, and am I wrong on that? Am I missing a significant injury from him? But when you go through that, you go through that major rehab for the first time, you find yourself. You find yourself as an athlete, and I think it puts a chip on your shoulder and it gets you to dig to a point that maybe you didn't know you can get to. I see people typing "holy" next. Oh my god!
1: You know who else has found themselves? The New York Knicks have found themselves. We got a lot to talk about on tonight's show. We get into that, and you have the chance to react to it in real time as we do, too, at 310-840-4910. That's Linnell Willingham. I'm Josh Graham. We react to a crazy down the stretch of a crazy NBA Finals next. 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
0: The Stanley Cup Finals is knotted up at two apiece. Let's now play a best of three series, shall we? The Hurricanes are back home. Can the Golden Knights steal one on the road? Game 5 is tomorrow night. Westwood One Sports.
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7: From the 95.7 News Desk, I'm Chris Halef. Here's what's making news this hour. Government says it's hit a turning point heading into year four of its work to transform disability support in this province. The third annual progress report on Nova Scotia Human Rights Remedy was released yesterday morning. Minister Susan Corkin-Greek says more people with disabilities are being supported to make their own decisions about where and how they live. She says in the third year, government reduced the number of people living in institutions by 301 and implemented a formal policy of no new admissions at group homes and developmental residences. And Halifax Regional Police are reporting a spike in reports of youth brandishing imitation firearms in public. Staff Sergeant Nick Pepler says that since January 1st, officers responded to 20 incidents involving youths carrying pellet or BB guns, which can look like real firearms.
8: I want you to imagine someone carrying one of these outside of a school where your children attend, or seeing someone draw and point one of these weapons inside of a family restaurant. Bystanders do not know the weapon isn't real, and suddenly people fear for their lives, their children, their families, and their loved ones.
7: Pepler says there's no way for officers in the field to quickly distinguish a replica from an authentic firearm. That means anyone carrying an imitation weapon in public is putting themselves in grave danger. For more news, you can follow us on Twitter or at halifax.citynews.ca.
9: I'm meteorologist Alistair Alders. Cloudy with sunny breaks today, but we do have a chance of a few showers this morning. 19 the high, except 23 inland with a southwest wind of 20 to 40. And then for Friday, cloudy with sunny breaks, 23, some patchy fog expected. Saturday, much cooler, 12 degrees, cloudy with patchy fog, chance of showers or drizzle. And Sunday's mainly cloudy with a chance of a shower, the high near 16 degrees.
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0: So about that victory lap. That's Linnell Willingham. I'm Josh Graham. Where we are watching NBA history before our eyes in real time. The New York Knicks trailed tonight by 29 points. They had not led for the first 46 minutes of this basketball game. Your score right now, New York 105, San Antonio 104, 38 seconds remaining in the fourth quarter. As the Spurs have struggled to hit much of anything in the second half after hitting an NBA record, NBA Finals record, 14 threes in the first half. Prior to tonight, by the way, Linnell, the largest blown lead in NBA Finals history, 2008, the Boston Celtics erasing a 24-point Laker lead. If memory serves, that was the Paul Pierce wheelchair game where Paul Pierce came back out and we learned later why he had to leave that game. Had to do number two. And he came back to lead Boston in a comeback. That's what tonight is so far. It's more historic than that.
1: I mean, look at what Denton just threw up on the 56-28 in the second half. They scored damn near 80 points in the first half. And they're stuck right now on 104, bro. Like, I'm miserable, bro. Like, it's tough because in that first half, I mean, it was the Spurs doing everything right. They could not miss. What's changed to me in the second half, I don't think the shot making is the bigger, them missing shots all of a sudden, I don't think it's a bigger issue. The defense is, Jalen Brunson is going insane right now. OG Anunoby's going insane right now. Those two have been virtually unreal.

0: down one with 30 seconds to go. You might criticize that a little bit. Shout out to Stephon Castle, though, getting to the offensive glass and getting fouled on a putback attempt.
1: He's been quiet as a church mouse, too. Like, I'm stunned.
0: He hit the two biggest free throws of the game so far. So, San Antonio's up by 1 point with 30 seconds to go. And in terms of talking about the stakes of this, what these 30 seconds mean.
1: Good gracious.
0: Will you go as far to say that these 30 seconds, this is the series right here?
1: No. I think San Antonio's got too much resolve to count them out until they've officially lost the series, if I'm being honest. I think they're
0: you
1: all
0: think
1: postseason.
0: You're going to blow a 29-point lead and then come back from 3-1 down?
1: They went to Oklahoma City and won in impressive fashion. There's been no environment. There's been no challenge to me. Too tall for San Antonio all postseason. So until there's no pulse, they're alive and have a shot to me. I think they've earned that here throughout this postseason. They're battle tested. But if you damn right, I hear
0: you. Won't say it, I will. If the Knicks win this series, it's a wrap. Call it in. The Knicks have won the finals. If they win, if you blow a 29-point lead, history generally is not on the side of teams that do things like that. And you would have to make history in order to bounce back from that. You know, if you thought Victor Wembanyama was crying a lot after winning Game 7 at Oklahoma City, would love to hear the post game tonight if they don't win this one. Might
1: is he going to show up to
0: tears.
1: The podium?
0: I don't know.
1: I mean,
0: he'll be there.
1: You look at his performance tonight, and look, Dylan Harper off the bench was great. And outside of that, I think Devin Vassell's start was obviously electric. But outside of that, like, man, offense has been hard to come by in the second half for San Antonio. Everybody struggled. Wemby's 9 of 25 for 24 points, man. And I've been critical of the shot selection from him in previous games, saying that he's not, you know, around the rim enough. What I would say about tonight for Wemby is I'm just not seeing him finish. And when the whistles stop blowing and they stop getting foul calls, you know, it's been tough. He's missed his fair share of baskets around the rim tonight. I don't think his shooting performance tonight is a byproduct of him living around the perimeter too much, despite what some people may say at the end of this.
0: My television in the studio is on mute, as it should be, but I can hear Mike Breen still through the TV because of how excited he is calling this finish. I can hear him, even though...
1: Oh, my gosh.
0: The TV's
1: I'm watching
0: on mute.
1: I'm watching the final 7 seconds here in real time.
0: Missed shot. Why is De'Aaron Fox going up and not getting fouled? I assume
1: that's ridiculous. Why do you go for the layup?
0: San Antonio had one to give there.
1: That's stupid, man.
0: It's De'Aaron Fox.
1: That's as dumb gets. Why the hell are you trying to lay the ball up? Get fouled, man. What are you doing?
0: Kill more time.
1: Kill more time.
0: 5 seconds left.
1: Come on, bro. You're the fastest dude on the floor with the ball in your hands.
0: This is the fun. Oh, this is the part that's fun about us getting to react to things in real time. I'm bouncing around in this chair. We're having a great time. That's Linnell Willingham.
1: I'm
0: Josh Graham. The NBA Finals are in Game 4. The New York Knicks are at MSG with the ball down 106-105, 5 seconds to go. 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Okay, everybody into the huddle. Denton Day, get in here. We'll get, you got Mike, who's taking your calls at 310-840-4910. Get in the huddle. Got Linnell Willingham. He seems frazzled. Hopefully that's not what the San Antonio locker room or the San Antonio huddle looks like right now. We're Mike Brown. We're the Knicks. We're drawing something up. What are you drawing up, Linnell? What's the play?
1: We all know what the play is. I may even have Jalen Brunson inbound the damn ball just to make sure it's easy as possible to get it to him.

0: So they can't double him. Like, maybe have Brunson inbound. He's got to get the ball in his hands to take the last shot. I think if you don't have him as the inbounder, they may be able to deny him and force somebody else to take the shot. I would be trying to get something in Jalen Brunson's hands, and that starts with him being an inbounder. This is crazy, though, man.
1: Okay.
0: What the hell?
1: It all comes down to this. The NBA Finals, perhaps, hanging in the balance of this final play. Obviously, you know that Jalen Brunson's getting the ball. Brunson misses. The putback goes. Who other but OG Anunoby? OG Anunoby has 33 points, and he just hit the putback. They're going to all the celebrities. Taylor Swift is about to get her jersey retired at Madison Square Garden right after she has her wedding there in a few weeks. It looks like John McEnroe is crying. Wow. And there's still time on the clock. 1.2.
0: But now, I can't believe... I'm sorry. I'm genuinely at like a loss for words here. I cannot believe what the hell just happened and what is happening. And it's not over yet, clearly, but damn, man. This is the most epic collapse in NBA history in the postseason. Like damn.
1: It seems Mike Brown.
0: Oh,
1: my first
0: Lord.
1: Thought as soon as the ball was inbounded to Brunson was that, wow, they're taking this really early in the clock. But it seemed they did some action to move Wembanyama away from the basket. Brunson attempts the shot. And the reason you want to attempt the shot with time left on the clock is because if you miss, you might have a good shot at an offensive rebound if Wimby is away from the paint. That seems to be, and looking at the replay, we're going to see that play a lot, especially if the Spurs don't convert right here to win the game. Knicks 107, San Antonio 106, with 1 second remaining at MSG, game 4 of the NBA Finals. We'll see what happens.
0: The pass
1: the inbound
0: was buns,
1: is in,
0: bro.
1: And Stephon
0: couldn't
1: catch it cleanly. Knicks have won it.
0: That's a hell of a play they drew up. The pass was garbage. It's a terrible ass pass.
1: He was wide open. Had him.
0: Oh my
1: goodness.
0: The Knicks
1: just completed the greatest comeback in NBA Finals history. Linnell? Give me, distill it, 60 seconds, your reaction to one of the greatest NBA final games we've ever seen.
0: I couldn't imagine what New York fans feel like tonight. We're going to hear from you all night, but this is, I'm stunned that it actually happened, man. As this lead was getting cut into all throughout the second half, I kept saying, there's no way they actually do it. There's no way they actually do it. There were so many moments down the stretch where San Antonio fumbled this away. De'Aaron Fox, to me right now, is the guy that I can't stop thinking about. You guys get the ball back. You're up one. And instead of holding it and getting fouled, you attempt a layup and smoke it. Like, that's stupid. And that's not what... How are you going to blame youth and inexperience on that, Josh? That was your veteran doing that. For that mistake to come from him, of all people, I don't know, man. That's crazy.
1: Understandably, making it about the Spurs, they blow the 29-point lead. Congratulations, New York. Go, New York! Go, New York! Go! You just clinched the NBA Finals tonight. It's not over completely yet, but it's over.
0: I can't go there.
1: The Knicks just blew... It's over. The Knicks just erased the 29-point deficit, the largest NBA Finals deficit erased to come back and win a game that we've ever seen. And once again, the series started with the lack of maturity on display of San Antonio. being such a young team with a 21-year-old point guard and Dylan Harper being asked to do a lot at 20 and Wimby himself being 22, the Knicks knew that their time was now. They didn't give up on this game. They came back. OG Anunoby didn't give up on the final play, which is indicative of the entire game, where he gets the tip in after the Jalen Brunson miss. The New York Knicks are up 3-1. The Spurs just had a historic collapse. Congratulations, New York basketball. You've been due. Party it up. Celebrate. Because this series is a wrap. 310-840-4910. You get your chance. Your 2 cents. Reacting to an all-time finals game. You get your first word as it just went final at MSG. 310-840-4910. We continue to react to one of the craziest NBA finals games ever. Next.
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3: A meteorologist, Dallas DeRalders, will have a chance of a few showers through the morning. Otherwise, cloudy with sunny breaks developing. 19 the high, except 23 inland with a southwest wind of 20 to 40. And then Friday, cloudy with sunny breaks, patchy fog, the high 23. For the weekend, Saturday is much cooler, 12 degrees with cloudy skies, patchy fog, chance of showers or drizzle. And for Sunday, mainly cloudy, chance of a shower with a high near 16 degrees.
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5: 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One team will move a win away from hockey's ultimate prize. 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

0: This is Westwood One Sports Night. Here's Josh Graham and Linnell Willingham.
1: That's Linnell Willingham. I'm Josh Graham. We're both in the camp of being pro Spurs. On DraftKings Sportsbook, back in January, I placed a $10 bet at 14-1 on the Spurs to win the title. That would pay out, what, $200, close to it? That ain't going to happen now. Linnell Willingham, you and I, we're in similar boats right now as leading the Spurs campaign. And they just blew the biggest finals lead in NBA history. And the Knicks, a tip of the cap to the New York Knicks, 107-106. When we remember this basketball game, years from now, decades from now even, one of the greatest nights in the history of Madison Square Garden, one of the great NBA collapses, what are we going to remember first?
2: I hate to say this because I really don't want to give, you know, New York any credit because I'm petty. And I'm really upset because I was going hard for the Spurs all postseason. And they were my team to win the title since, like, February. But OG Anunoby and the two plays that he made down the stretch on De'Aaron Fox on the layup that he ultimately blew, OG's defense was phenomenal. And then the putback that ultimately, you know, wins the game for them. Like, OG Anunoby, what the hell, bro? I mean, he turned up tonight, man. And that
1: does,
2: was a special
1: does he? Does he shoot his shot with Anne Hathaway tonight? Does he
2: may
1: hit her with the "you up" text after the game? Is Anne Hathaway single? D-Day, this is where we rely on you for research. He immediately snaps his head side to side, saying, "Nope, no, she is not." Appreciate that answer.
2: So
1: I did see he got a hug from the lady from SVU immediately after the game ended. She was very excited to
2: Olivia Benson.
1: No, talk to OG.
2: Is he like the front runner right now for Finals MVP based off the last two performances?
1: No.
2: I know they lost the prior game, but like
1: Brunson.
2: But Brunson's
1: going to get it.
2: Brunson's been ridiculously inefficient. Like tonight was the best game that Brunson
1: for his
2: played
1: standard.
2: All series. I mean, more same amount of assists as turnovers, and you're a point guard. I'm never going to look at that and say you've played
1: games
2: great.
1: One and two. He was
2: down the stretch
1: instrumental.
2: Sure,
1: and tonight he still went for. He's going to get the award. You can make the case for OG Anunoby, but he's Jalen Brunson's going to get the award because that's how this works. Welcome to the NBA. Con Knipple should have won Rookie of the Year. They gave it to Cooper Flagg. Victor should have won it over SGA, but that's just not how these things work. So I don't know what. This is the part, again, where I look at D-Day, and I rely on D-Day because he's so quickly able to just spit out numbers. I wonder what odds are now for OG Anunoby, courtesy of our friends at DraftKings Sportsbook, to win NBA Finals MVP, because you're right. It's not just that sequence at the end. It was the last game, too. Maybe something that we could consider. But if I had to guess, before D-Day gives us the answer, I think it's Jalen Brunson minus 350 to win the MVP right now.
3: Not quite that steep. He is the favorite. He's the only one at minus money. And OG Anunoby right now is hovering. Yeah, this will adjust as the night goes on and once they kind of set it in place. But he's hovering around plus 400.
1: Does Taylor Swift deserve any credit?
2: What? Are you being funny? Why does Taylor Swift deserve any damn credit? I give a rat's ass about Taylor Swift right now. Can't believe.
1: Hold one second.
2: I'm frazzled, bro.
1: Hold one second. Game three, the Knicks, talking about the last series, Taylor was a sleeper cell. Showed up with Travis Kelce to the Cleveland Cavaliers series. Courtside, that's what ended that series.
2: Stop it. They went
1: up 3-0 there.
2: Stop it. And then
1: tonight, wearing Stevie Nicks across the front, she had the cellies. She helped pick morale, help pick the team up, and carry the New York Knicks in a comeback from behind.
2: This is probably, like, just from, like, an emotional standpoint, one of the most difficult broadcasts I've ever had to do in my career. Like, honest to God, right hand of the
4: Bible. 3 more hours.
2: Right hand of, like, I am distraught right now, and you're bringing up Taylor freaking Swift as some sort of good luck charm for the Knicks. The hell with Taylor Swift's ass.
1: Hey, here's where she actually, in all seriousness, this is where she honestly does deserve credit. She's worth how much? No. I'm serious about this one. How much is Taylor Swift worth? Crazy amount of money. Uh-huh. Just drop $1 million for 3 straight nights to have the MSG. She stuck around for the second half of a 29-point deficit?
2: If
1: she doesn't have better things to do?
2: You're sitting there bragging about how much money the woman's got. How many New Yorkers did she buy tickets for? She wanted to make it all about her. Me. Me. That's all the hell she can. I don't want to talk a second more about her silly ass. I don't.
1: The shirts were lame. I agree with you that the shirts were lame. If this is the last we're talking about Taylor Swift, I didn't like Stevie Nicks across the front, and she was with the band members of Haim, and I think that's how it's pronounced. I'm going to get drug. The band, H-A-I-M. I don't know how it's pronounced. And they have Nicole Kidman, like spelled like Nicole Kidman, on one of the shirts, and then another one of the shirts said Nickelback. Spelled K-N. We get it.
2: Cute.
1: See?
2: I'm sorry, New Yorkers out there. I know it's probably seeming like I'm a massive Knicks hater. It's not even that I'm a massive Knicks hater. I have literally wore it on my sleeve for Wemby, dog, all postseason. I've made claims of him being the next GOAT. He went out sad tonight. When you blow a 29-point lead, and what were they, 4-for-17 in the fourth quarter? Victor Wembanyama, yo, what's up, man? I can't keep coming up here night in and night out trying to defend you. And now I have egg in my face once again. What are we going to say now to try and defend you? What am I supposed to say? You were awful in the second half. Awful. Missing bunnies at the rim. Not getting rebounds. Come on, man. I need more.
1: D-Day, who was sitting next to John Calipari tonight? Who did they put next to Cal?
3: Adam Sandler. Which is a hilarious 1-2 combo.
1: Sandman and Cal. That's something. Honest, I read a story about Celebrity Row with the Knicks, and this might actually be the reason why Taylor Swift stayed, which is why she doesn't deserve any credit. Apparently, the Knicks keep close tabs on who leaves the game early when they provide those seats to them. And if you leave early, you don't get seats again. You don't. So you got to stay in the seats in order to get them again. Because think about how bad of a look it would have been. Honestly, flip it. If Taylor decided to leave and then they come back from 29 down, every Nick fam would disown Taylor Swift and say, "Just she's the worst, and you can't have your wedding at MSG."
2: Are you trolling me, Josh Graham? Are you trolling me? De'Aaron Fox had arguably the dumbest. We got to go to break. I know we. I'm not even going to get started.
1: Do you think John Calipari was happy by the Knicks? Because De'Aaron Fox was one of his guys at Kentucky. I was like. He probably was kind of bummed out. Were there any other Kentucky guys on the court?
2: Cat.
1: Better than De'Aaron Fox?
2: Cat.
1: Getting minutes? Oh, well, of course. Of course there's Cat. No meows during the show tonight?
2: Meow. That's what his ass played like. He wasn't very good, guys. Meow. I sound like Gary the Snail. I don't know if it's a meow or Gary the Snail.
1: Gary? Oh, man.
2: Josh, no,
1: this is going to be. The next 3 hours are going to be a zoo.
2: No,
1: and I have no idea what direction it's going to go in. That's the fun. But these finals do have a parallel. And in a way, it's a defense of Victor Wembanyama tonight. And that is next on Westwood One Sports.
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5: From the National Newsroom of the Canadian Press, I'm Lisa Laporte. U.S. Military Central Command says the latest round of airstrikes against Iran have been completed, but Iran is not finished. They closed the Strait of Hormuz in response to the strikes earlier in the day. ABC News National Security and Defense Analyst Mick Mulroy was Deputy Assistant Secretary of Defense for the Middle East. He explains Iran could be laying more mines in the strait right now.
6: That is not only problematic because ships simply won't go through the strait if that's the case, but even if we get to an MOU, depending on how many they put out there, it could take months to clear before, even with a full ceasefire, for ships to be able to move freely through the strait itself.
5: That was ABC's Mick Mulroy. The Liberal government has tabled its legislation to ban children from social media and regulate artificial intelligence chatbots. Social media platforms would have to block access for kids under the age of 16 unless they put sufficient safeguards in place to get an exemption from the government. Culture Minister Mark Miller says social media and AI platforms will have a responsibility to protect children from harmful content.
7: The measures in this bill represent, in my view, the basic expectation that parents and Canadians for keeping their kids safe online. I believe all parties should agree on the importance of these minimum safeguards.
5: The bill would also regulate the companies behind AI chatbots by imposing a duty on them to act responsibly. BC Premier David Eby is calling U.S. President Donald Trump's comments about not renewing CUSMA lame. This comes after Trump said today the U.S. doesn't need anything that Canada has, nor any goods from Mexico. Eby says the statement is a bit bizarre given that the three countries are in talks now on the Canada-U.S.-Mexico agreement on trade. Microsoft co-founder Bill Gates voluntarily appeared for an interview today with the U.S. House Oversight Committee to answer questions about his interactions with late convicted sex offender Jeffrey Epstein.
8: Heading into the closed-door interview, Bill Gates told reporters,
9: "I hope my testimony is helpful to the work, important work of the committee to find justice for the victims."
8: The Microsoft co-founder's prepared statement had him telling the House Oversight Committee he never victimized anyone and that meeting with Jeffrey Epstein was a grave error in judgment. Republican Chairman James Comer says he now aims to call in attorney Alan Dershowitz and would also like to hear from Acting Attorney General Todd Blanche, now the president's nominee to lead the Justice Department. Stephen Portnoy, ABC News, Washington.
5: And the late Sir Laurence Olivier was honored with a blue plaque attached to the central London property where he lived as a child. The Academy Award winner was arguably Britain's greatest stage actor ever, playing many iconic Shakespearean protagonists in London during his career. This is the Canadian Press. In sports, the New York Knicks set the record for the biggest NBA Finals comeback, rallying from 29 points down to beat the San Antonio Spurs 107-106. The Knicks now lead the series 3-1. The Philadelphia Phillies beat the Toronto Blue Jays 7-4 in Major League Baseball action. The Toronto Tempo beat the Connecticut Sun 106-102 in the WNBA. Canadian tennis star Victoria Mboko is out of singles competition at the HSBC Championships after she fell during her first round match against Karolina Pliskova, then retired with a knee injury. The injury puts Mboko's second round doubles match alongside Serena Williams in doubt. And the NHL Players Association has reportedly asked the league to investigate Mike Babcock's ill-fated tenure with the Columbus Blue Jackets. From the Canadian Press, I'm Lisa Laporte.
10: I'm meteorologist Alistair Alders. Cloudy with sunny breaks today, but we do have a chance of a few showers this morning. 19 the high, except 23 inland with a southwest wind of 20 to 40. And then for Friday, cloudy with sunny breaks, 23. Some patchy fog expected. Saturday, much cooler, 12 degrees. Cloudy with patchy fog, chance of showers or drizzle. And Sunday's mainly cloudy with a chance of a shower, the high near 16 degrees.
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0: Knicks 107, Spurs 106. The largest blown lead in the history of the NBA Finals. The Spurs leading by 29 just before halftime, not able to win this basketball game. Is this series a wrap? 3-10, 8-40, 49-10. Is this a wrap? Have the Knicks secured the NBA championship, Lynnell Willingham?
1: So, I think you made a great point, which you said earlier, in terms of the emotional toll that this loss should take on San Antonio. The series should be over. Simply based off of the emotional toll of blowing a 29-point lead in the NBA Finals. Like, that is enough to make a grown man cry. So if Wemby ducks the podium tonight or is caught crying, I ain't gonna blame Slim. Like, I 100% get it. But no, I do not believe the series is over, guys. All postseason long, I think Victor Wembanyama and this San Antonio team has responded with their backs truly against the wall, truly in do-or-die situations. They have come out swinging. They deserve the benefit of the doubt. To say it's over, I think I can't rule them dead until there's no pulse. You know what I'm saying? Like, I think they've earned that. I expect them to punch back going into the game on Saturday in San Antonio. I do.
0: This series is finished, and we've seen it before. We have an analog for what this series is. 15 years ago, this is Mavericks Heat all over again. That's what this is. It is a story of maturity versus immaturity. The mistakes that San Antonio made, Victor Wembanyama talking about getting there 15, 20 times in the future after beating Oklahoma City to get worked on your home floor in game one. Game two, making the mistake, the key turnover late. We've been critical of shot selection for all the reasons when it comes to Wemby. And then tonight, not having the mental wherewithal to finish out a game you're up 29 in. It is immaturity that's striking a team that has its best player 22 years old, maybe the next best player 20 years old, and your starting point guard 21. The last time a point guard started in the finals as young as what we're seeing here with Stephon Castle was Tony Parker 23 years ago in 2003. So it's been a minute. And the reason, you got to juxtapose all that, Lynnell, with New York on the other side. A team that isn't thinking about getting there 15, 20 more times. Like those Mavericks in 2011, Jason Kidd, Jason Terry, end of the line type of guys. Jalen Brunson and this team, they're looking at these finals as this is our shot. There's a really good chance we might never get back here and have another chance to do this.
1: Well, especially when you think of the East getting healthy next year,
0: too. And they are playing with so much urgency.
1: Yeah. Especially when you think of the East coming back healthy next year.
0: So much urgency.
1: Yeah.
0: That's, I can hear that. That's what we're seeing. And Victor Wembanyama is being discussed as a talent in the same breath as a guy like LeBron James. And the place that this comparison holds true, the way those 2011 finals are remembered is LeBron not wanting to take a shot in the fourth quarter and going for 8 points in a closeout game and having J.J. Barea back him down. It was a sign of immaturity. He had not won the finals at that point. He was 27 at that point. See, Victor is still 22. So if it can happen to LeBron James, it can happen to Victor. And LeBron, if we remember correctly, he went in the next offseason on a mission and said, this is where I develop post moves. This is where my interior game is going to be so much stronger because of how this ended. What Victor does next, don't know how you top being with the monks and doing all of that. Don't know, but this is a series about maturity versus immaturity. The Knicks were more mature, and that's why they're going to win these finals. And it reminds, it's reminiscent of Mavs Heat 15 years ago.
1: I love the comparison. I think you're spot on with that in terms of the desperation level of these two teams. It's just really hard for me to count San Antonio out. In each of the first four games of this series, they have thrown the first punch. I think that means something. What happened tonight is inexplicable. To blow a 29-point lead, like, there's really nothing I can sit up here and say to justify what we saw. I continue to point to De'Aaron Fox, and I'm not trying to blame it on one individual guy, but I can't help but point to De'Aaron Fox and the mistake that he made in the clutch, because to me, he doesn't have an excuse. He's not 21-year-old Stephon Castle. He's not 20-year-old Dylan Harper. He's not 22-year-old Victor Wembanyama. So that to me is
0: he's not
1: totally
0: going to be on this team next year.
1: And he shouldn't be starting. I said it last night. Like, I would start Dylan Harper, who was awesome once again off the bench. I think the silver lining, if you're someone that's trying to give the Spurs a shot, if you're trying to make the case for San Antonio, you have found a way here within the last two games to totally silence Karl Anthony Towns, who was the biggest difference maker in the first two games. There is something to that. If you were Mitch Johnson and company, that's your silver lining right now. Now, the screwed up part where you're kind of like, oh, damn it, Jalen Brunson went off tonight. And he has not been himself to me throughout the first three games of the series. He went off tonight. The OG Anunoby thing, though, like, he's probably the most important New York Knick right now. He's probably the guy that deserves the most credit for what happened tonight, especially those two key plays down the stretch.
0: We are the place to be to react to this basketball game in real time. You can, too. 310-840-4910. We also will hear from Victor Wembanyama. We'll hear from the winning Knicks as well throughout this hour. But it's only fitting that we start this by going to New York. That's where Ann is. 310-840-4910. Ann, how are we doing?
1: Miss Ann, I hope everything is well.
2: Hey, guys, how are
1: you? I'm distraught, Miss Ann. I'm not gonna lie.
2: Yeah, no, okay, so I am, let me preface again, I'm a Lakers fan. Yes, I'm in New York, I'm a Lakers fan, but I think that was really impressive tonight is the Knicks not only beat the Spurs, again, I think they really also kind of beat the officiating. Like that first play, that was not on Cat, that was not a foul that I saw. The second time he got a fall, that I thought that was offensive. And then when he was taking a three, he made the three one of the few times he shot, but then I think he got fouled on that play too. So I think it's really impressive. Not only they came back, but you know, the officiating just seems off to me. I'm just curious what you both think about that. It just doesn't seem right.
0: Yeah. Thanks.
1: So
0: thanks
1: that's
0: for the call, Ann from New York.
1: Can I be honest?
0: Mr. Ann, but then again, it's pride. We don't want to assume genders. Any of that.
1: So I'm glad the officiating was brought up, because I think if San Antonio would have closed out this game and won, this would have been the number one topic and talking point for Knicks fans, is that the officiating has been lopsided. I don't believe that. I do think there are some grievances that Knicks fans should have. I don't think it's like determining the outcomes of these games, though. I think they're blown calls. It's like there are blown calls in every basketball game. It's just the finals, so the stakes are higher, and every call gets put under the microscope. And y'all know, with Mr. Pro Referee himself, Josh Graham, here tonight, that is not what this program is going to do in terms of, you know, blaming the officials.
0: No, yeah, and also, the first half, if you wanted to criticize the officiating, you could say it was a lot tighter than the first three games. The second half, they let them play more, and we saw what the Knicks did. So if you're looking at who benefits more from a tighter whistle, it's the Spurs that benefit from that more than the Knicks, which might surprise some people. 310-840-4910. Johnny is in Atlanta. Johnny, your reaction to one of the greatest collapses we've seen in NBA history?
3: Lillehammer, it's over with, bro. And the reason why is they don't have no coach to coach him out of there. Mitch Johnson got a Lamborghini but can't shift gears. He keep it in one gear. He cannot calm those boys down and stop them from shooting threes. He cannot. A coach got one job, is to control the floor of the game. He cannot.
1: But Johnny, so many times in the first half, though, look at the way they shot it.
3: Hey, I understand.
1: Can you blame them for having a quick trigger from three? It's not like they were bad looks.
3: But the thing is, you're up by 29. So you're a coach. You control the floor of the game. Slow down. We're up. Let's work the clock. Let's run sets. Let's get Wimby in the post. And you see
1: why
3: them come on, keep the Lamborghini in fifth gear. They shot themselves out this game. It's no, he cannot control the floor of the game. You got one job. But he cannot control young guys. He cannot control, slow them down. So guess what? He's not the guy for this team because this is a young team. He need a veteran player coach that can control the floor of this game. And he can control it. That's why they lost. And they will continue losing until he can figure that out. And my thing is like this. I'm glad I got listened to it on the radio, because if I would have saw him on the sideline, his little smug little face, I probably would have broke my TV. Because you coached about this game. I'm so high about that. You coached about this game. Now I got to hear all these Knicks fans I work with. Oh, Knicks. I'm so mad. That's my take, man. Y'all have a good night.
1: Yeah, so Josh, you asked the question of what's next for Victor Wembanyama. I think what's next is he's got to go work with Hakeem Olajuwon. He needs a post game. Like, if he doesn't have a post game, and I think Johnny made a really good point in terms of, I hear what he's saying about Mitch Johnson. I think he's going to continue to grow just like this young team continues to grow. But if Wemby had a post game and you were able to just throw it to him in the post and know you were going to get a bucket, you'd be able to do it.
0: Let's go one more. Mr. Positive, 310-840-4910. Mr. Positive. Got to know what you think of the Knicks 107, Spurs 106.
4: Oh, my God, you guys. Boom shakalaka. Hey, both of you are right. Josh, immaturity. Linnell, it could have been either way. This the San Antonio could be up 3-1 if they were just to do a little bit here and there. But, oh, my God, it's the greatest collapse in sports history. I mean, the first two games, you got Cat being the MVP. The last two games, you got basically Brunson. And, I mean, the real MVP of this series easily is OG. It's like you said, Linnell. He had two pivotal plays in this game. He put Wemby in his place a little bit here and there. You know, trash talking, unbelievable. Oh, my God. You got the four greatest collapses. You got Boston, New York Yankees, this, and you've got this game and the Patriots versus the Atlanta Falcons, and I'm missing one more. But this arguably is the greatest collapse in sports history, bar none, in the biggest arena, the biggest city in the world. The eyes on this, unbelievable. Oh, my God. I almost gave up. I can't believe it. Everybody, go for your dreams. Thanks, you guys.
0: There goes Mr. Positive. And to drive that point home even further, this is courtesy of Jacob K., who is a student at Syracuse. Shout out to the Orange. On X, the Knicks trailed by 17 points with less than 9 minutes to go in the game. Entering tonight, teams were 0-96 when trailing by 17-plus in the final 9 minutes of regulation of a finals game since 1970-1971. The Knicks just made that 1-96. 310-840-4910. Let's do one more in this segment here. Let's go to Mike, who's in Modesto, California. 310-840-4910. Mike, you're on in 300 markets across the country on Westwood One Sports Night. That's Linnell Willingham. I'm Josh Graham. What was your reaction to tonight?
5: I just can't understand why De'Aaron Fox, with like 20 seconds left in the game when he stole the ball, why he shot that ball. The clock is in your favor. You got a one-point lead. He could have just dribbled right past the basket, forced the Knicks to foul him.
1: Yep.
5: I just don't understand. He's a veteran player. I mean, if he is going to try to shoot that, go up and try to dunk it, to me, that was the game right there. I mean, you had a chance to force the Knicks' hand, make him foul. Fox is a fairly good free throw shooter. If he makes two free throws and you go up three, then the Knicks are forced to come down and shoot a three. Then San Antonio could maybe foul him before the Knicks get a chance to shoot the ball. I just thought that was inexcusable by Fox for a veteran player.
1: I think you're spot on with it, man. Aaron like, Fox. And I look at Wembanyama as kind of equally to blame, too. Not equally, but he's also somebody that I'm going to put under the microscope. But, like, if you're a basketball fan or a Spurs fan tonight and you're looking at Foxy as public enemy number one, I am right on board with you. It's super inexcusable, and I think the fact that he's the veteran on the floor in that situation, I think it makes it even worse.
0: We are getting your thoughts in real time on one of the greatest games in NBA history. Sorry, was excited about the Orioles doing so. And Shohei Ohtani's ERA actually climbed above one because he allowed three runs tonight. So sorry about that for your Doyers. They still probably won the game, though. This is the one moment to squeeze in a baseball score somewhere in here. The Dodgers, oh, they lost. Huh. How about that? Tough to be a Dodger fan, huh? Pirates, 9. Dodgers, 8. We hear from Victor Wembanyama after the Spurs' epic, historic collapse. And we get to your calls at 310-840-4910. 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
6: The Knicks are one win away from their first NBA title in over 50 years. New York can taste it. Up 3-1 in the series. Can they finish the job? 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
9: 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One team will move a win away from hockey's ultimate prize. You just have to watch the Stanley Cup final. 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
16: From the 95.7 News Desk, I'm Chris Halef. Here's what's making news this hour. Government says it's hit a turning point heading into year four of its work to transform disability support in this province. The third annual progress report on Nova Scotia Human Rights Remedy was released yesterday morning. Minister Susan Corkin-Greek says more people with disabilities are being supported to make their own decisions about where and how they live. She says in the third year, government reduced the number of people living in institutions by 301 and implemented a formal policy of no new admissions at group homes and developmental residences. And Halifax Regional Police are reporting a spike in reports of youth brandishing imitation firearms in public. Staff Sergeant Nick Pepler says that since January 1st, officers responded to 20 incidents involving youths carrying pellet or BB guns, which can look like real firearms.
17: I want you to imagine someone carrying one of these outside of a school where your children attend, or seeing someone draw and point one of these weapons inside of a family restaurant. Bystanders do not know the weapon isn't real, and suddenly people fear for their lives, their children, their families, and their loved ones.
16: Pepler says there's no way for officers in the field to quickly distinguish a replica from an authentic firearm. That means anyone carrying an imitation weapon in public is putting themselves in grave danger. For more news, you can follow us on Twitter or at halifax.citynews.ca.
18: Meteorologist Alistair Alders will have a chance of a few showers through the morning. Otherwise, cloudy with sunny breaks developing. 19 the high, except 23 inland with a southwest wind of 20 to 40. And then Friday, cloudy with sunny breaks, patchy fog, the high 23. For the weekend, Saturday is much cooler, 12 degrees with cloudy skies, patchy fog, chance of showers or drizzle. And for Sunday, mainly cloudy, chance of a shower with a high near 16 degrees.
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0: That's Linnell Willingham. I'm Josh Graham. In moments, you'll hear from Victor Wembanyama after a historic collapse in Game 4 of the NBA Finals. Knicks 107, Spurs 106, a 29-point lead blown from the first half. But we want to get your thoughts in as well, 310-840-4910. So let's go to Chicago. That's where Ron is. Ron, your immediate reaction to this one is?
1: Oh, my name is Ryan from Ontario. How you doing, Josh Graham?
0: Oh, hey, Ryan.
2: What's up,
0: hey,
2: Ryan?
0: Ryan? What's happening?
1: Not much, you?
2: Doing good, man.
0: Just a decent game. Crazy game, you know. What's your immediate reaction to it?
1: My apologies. I didn't really get the...
2: Okay, so we appreciate the call, man. We're going to move on from that. Can I just say this now that we're coming back to break? And I'm going to make it my civic duty to do this every time we come back from break. Because I don't want the narrative... Because I know what... I can hear it now from you old heads out there, the OGs that listen to us.
3: Victor Wembanyama, man, he wasn't good enough tonight. Victor Wembanyama this, Victor Wembanyama that.
2: De'Aaron Fox is public enemy number one in the state of Texas. Make no mistake about it. And Mitch Johnson, you got one more game. You lose one more time and you go home. Make the adjustment. Start Dylan Harper. Please.
0: So you're giving Victor a pass for 9 of 25 from the field tonight?
2: Not giving him a pass. He wasn't great. He wasn't. Missed easy bunnies at the rim. But damn, man, they still, despite blowing the 29-point lead, Josh, they still had a chance to win at the end of regulation, and they blew it. It's hard for me to move past that. I'm not excusing blowing a 29-point lead. But despite that, Josh, they were still in it in the final moments of this game, and De'Aaron Fox vomited on himself.
0: Let's go to Lamont, who's in Michigan. Lamont, 310-840-4910, if you want in. What is your reaction to what we saw?
2: What's up, Lamont?
4: Thank you, gentlemen, for taking my call this evening. I appreciate it. I've been listening to you guys kind of throughout the finals. So almost everything seems to have been said already, but I'll just throw this out there. First of all, a gentleman a few calls ago talked about coaching and how Wembanyama was used and, you know, him not being in the post and those kinds of things. So I totally agreed with him. And after game one or two, I remember conversations on your show talking about Wembanyama not doing

0: is done.
1: Do you understand why I feel that way, though? Because you say you've been listening throughout the playoffs. I've been pretty consistent with it. Every time San Antonio and Wemby have been met with adversity, they've responded. So I'm going to give them the benefit of the doubt until it's officially over, is what I'm saying.
2: Oh, and I do understand where you're coming from. I would also say, well, are we past midnight? Yeah. So yesterday was the day you're talking about.
0: No.
2: They came out punching. They had knocked them out. The Knicks were at a 9 count. But inexplicably, every time I looked up at the TV, the Spurs were shooting three or four threes.
1: And can I say something about that? I'm sorry. We appreciate
0: Linnell,
1: the call, bro.
0: You are a co-host of the show. You can say whatever you like.
1: Because I'm baffled by this.
0: Thank you for the call, Lamont. Thank you, Lamont.
1: The talk of the amount of three-pointers that they took, Josh, I can't live with that. Because in the first half, do you know why they're getting these threes? It's not that they're just standing out there and shooting off the dribble. Fox, Castle, Harper, really just Castle and Harper, done a tremendous job all series long beating the Knicks guards off the dribble. It's forcing the defense to collapse, and they're kicking it out to the wide-open three-point shooter. They took the exact same shots in the second half. I have no problem with the amount of three-point attempts that they had in the second half because of the nature in which they got them. This was the byproduct of driving kick basketball. What you want them to do? Take contested layups?
0: This is a good opportunity to clear up some pleasantries on the show. That's Linnell Willingham. I'm Josh Grant. This is Westwood One Sports Night. We are 10 callers deep right now across the country. Mike is currently drowning in your phone calls after this game that we just saw that was insane. Which means efficiency is key. We're doing well. No need to ask how we're doing. We're doing okay. That's number one. Number two, Linnell, your name's on this show. The answer is always yes. Can I say something? Yes. This show's better when you say things. So I'm always going to answer that question yes as well. Can I go to the next phone caller is the next question I have for you.
1: Yes, go ahead, man. I just am distraught, and you know why.
0: Okay, 310-840-4910.
1: Distraught but happy at the same time.
0: Let's go to Brandon, who's in Chicago. Brandon,
1: what's up?
0: How are you making sense of what we saw?
3: It was good, fellas. Thanks for taking my call, man. The other night I called about giving Mitch Johnson his flowers, but not tonight, man. I think at halftime they thought they could go watch Wu-Tang play, do the halftime show instead of talking about how they can secure this lead, man. Like, if you didn't see the score, you wouldn't know who was down 29 points by the way that the Spurs were playing, man. And, you know, just about the Wemby situation, about the three-pointers, I don't know anymore. And, you know, Carter Bryant not getting any run, Champagne just chucking up threes. There gets to a point where, you know, you do the, drive to the paint and you actually go to the rim. Or maybe put in another big. It worked for the Knicks. You saw some pocket passes with Robinson there. Maybe they can put Cornette in with Wemby, because then that'll force them to either challenge the drive, or, you know, they can pass it to one of their bigs down low.
1: I think it's a good point.
3: And then Wemby on the 3-point line at the end of the game, he's not going to contest the shot. You need him down in the paint so he can get a rebound if need be. Everything. I wonder if Pop.
1: You could even go zone, Brandon. To make sure that he's down there. I totally agree. There's no reason that he shouldn't have been down there. You mentioned Luke Cornette, too. French Vanilla, by the way, is the nickname for that duo. I had to get that out there. The Wemby and Cornette duo.
0: And, you know, while we're talking so much about Wemby, by the way, I appreciate the call, Brandon. It's good to hear from you. Let's actually hear from Wemby, because we've been talking about all this with Wemby. How does he respond when asked about what we just saw? Here he was speaking to his team's hunger level when facing, you know, a historic lead being lost at the end. This was Victor Wembanyama after.

0: after the fact?
1: I can't really explain it right now. I don't know. I think it's just, execution, greediness, some sort.
2: What?
1: We clearly weren't the most hungry in the second half.
2: Oh, okay. So before he said that last part, Josh, I was about to look and say, what do you mean you're being greedy? Did he think guys were being selfish? I think he's saying they weren't as desperate. Like the Knicks were more greedy, more hungry than what San Antonio was.
0: Moving forward, Victor Wembanyama spoke about the outlook for San Antonio and said this.
1: One of two ways, and a bad one and a good one, and I know the bad one would be giving up, the good one would be getting stronger through this, getting more together, and I know this is what we're going to do.
2: He says all the right things, and when he says it, I don't look at it as just cliche coach speak, because every time their backs have been against the wall this postseason, and I know I sound like a broken record, but like, this is genuinely how I feel about it, man. They've responded. It's going to take a lot. Like, rattling off three in a row is going to be a super tall task. But here's the good part. They go home. They go home for the next game. And I think that crowd, that environment, may be the extra jolt that they need, you know, to close out a game here against New York. Here's the other thing that I'll say.
0: Travel day, too.
2: Exactly. And you get the travel day, so hopefully that helps Victor Wembanyama. He's been better in these playoffs off of that travel day from a fatigue standpoint. I don't think the Spurs blow a 29-point lead at home. A lot was made of the environment the other night, and a lot of fans called into the show and talked about how the Knicks fans weren't impactful enough. That 29-point comeback does not happen without that crowd. Because at points where they hit a three and it cut it to 22, and it's like, okay, it's still a 22-point lead. But even at that point, when the lead went from 29 to 19, you felt the crowd get more and more into it. And I think for the first time in this series, you actually saw the home court advantage of Madison Square Garden come to fruition.
0: Let's go north of the border. Justin's in Toronto. Justin, how did you react? How do you react to the Spurs blowing a 29-point lead to the Knicks?
3: Honestly, I'm loving it. So I was actually playing pickup ball, and then I came back after pretty much halftime, finding out they're down by 30, and decided to put $100 on the Knicks to come back and win it. Nicely cashed out. I put 100. I don't know what it was. Something about 2026, I'm just feeling like teams like the Knicks and other teams
0: what
3: out there.
0: What was that payout?
3: It was a good 3,900. When I took it, they were down by 15.
0: Oh, whoa.
3: It was nice.
0: Congratulations to you. What are we doing tomorrow? Hey, what's the plan?
3: You know what I did with the money? Instead of paying for $20 of expensive gas, I paid for $40 of expensive gas.
2: Oh!
3: That's how I treated myself. Exactly.
2: There we go.
3: Exactly.
2: Justin, shout out to you.
0: Congrats to you.
3: The only thing that is the funniest moment of that, I decided to ride it out, was I said in that last moment when Knicks were down by one, I said, you know what's going to happen? Jalen Brunson's going to take this ball in a terrible ISO situation, shoot a really bad ball. But my boy, my ex-Toronto Raptor, OG, is going to save the day. And he did it. So that's why I wanted to call in. Humble brag.
0: You got to get yourself a jersey, man. You got
3: to
0: get yourself a jersey.
3: Love listening to you guys. So enjoy the rest of your night, boys. Take care.
0: Thank you. Oh, love gosh. That. See, that was – we've had an inverse on from the north of the border calls during this segment. We've covered the gamut. We have a lot of calls to get to. We plan to get to you. 310-840-4910. We heard from Victor Wembanyama. How about the winners tonight? The ones that rallied back. We hear from the New York side of things and get to more of your calls next on Westwood One Sports Night.
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5: I'm meteorologist Alistair Alders. Cloudy with sunny breaks today, but we do have a chance of a few showers this morning. 19 the high, except 23 inland with a southwest wind of 20 to 40. And then for Friday, cloudy with sunny breaks, 23. Some patchy fog expected. Saturday, much cooler, 12 degrees. Cloudy with patchy fog, chance of showers or drizzle. And Sunday's mainly cloudy with a chance of a shower, the high near 16 degrees.
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0: That's Linnell Willingham. I'm Josh Graham. The Knicks and Spurs just completed a game we're going to remember for a very long time, especially given the history of the Knicks, especially if the Knicks go on to win this series, now up 3-1. They come back from a larger deficit, the largest deficit any team's ever rallied to win from in the history of the NBA Finals. Previously, it was the Celtics down 24 in 2008, the Paul Pierce wheelchair game, beating the LA Lakers. This is the OG Anunoby game, we'll call it, with the tip-in coming back from 29 down, the greatest comeback in NBA Finals history. Let's go to the phones before we hear from the head coach of the Knicks, Mike Brown. Let's go to Chuck, that is in New Orleans. Chuck, 310-840-4910. How are you processing a game that's unlike anything we've seen?
1: Doing good, man. Doing good.
2: So 30 minutes ago, the question was, what was your first reaction? I can appreciate everybody breaking the game down and stuff like that, but that wasn't the question, right? The question was, what was your first reaction?
0: Yeah.
2: And my first reaction was, wow, 2 days ago, your president shows up to the game, throws everything off, you know, and the first half of this game, I said, it's all jinx. Like, everything just feels completely off, out of whack, whatever. The end of the game is the biggest comeback in history, and he's not there to witness it. That was my first take.
0: Okay,
2: that was my first reaction. Like, wow.
0: I hear you. So that means Taylor Swift deserves all the credit, though, right? That means Taylor Swift put her in the rafters.
1: Yeah, literally put her in the rafters.
0: There goes Chuck in New Orleans.
1: Literally put her in the rafters.
0: Where should we go?
1: What do you want to travel to? Can I choose where we travel to? Can I get some power in? A little power? I want to go to Dallas. Sure. But I want to hear what the people of Texas have to say. Triple M, what's up, man? Triple M? You can't have a call screen name like Triple M, and then when the damn phone is your turn, you go mute. Triple M.
0: What's up, Triple M?
1: Unmute your phone or something, pal. You know what? I can't. If anybody from Texas tonight is unable to gain the composure to speak,
0: yeah,
1: I understand after what happened. After what happened, I totally get it.
0: I think that might have been De'Aaron Fox's twin brother. I don't know. That might have just
1: Michael
0: hung up
1: Fox,
0: there.
1: Yeah.
0: The moment was too big in that moment. Let's go to Johnny in Chicago. 310-840-4910. Johnny, you're on Westwood One Sports Night. Go.
3: Hey, how you guys doing?
1: Doing good, man.
3: Good.
0: Doing well.
3: Look, guys, I just wanted to chime in about the guy that called in and said he won $3,900 on $100. He's full of smoke, because I checked all the websites and I bet a lot. There is no way that any site paid out for $100 to pay out
1: $3,900. Yeah,
3: I mean, if you're gonna bet
0: in the third quarter,
3: but tell the truth. Yeah, I mean, come on, seriously.
1: What, in the third quarter? Hold on. If he bet Knicks money line in the third quarter, that sounds believable.
3: $100 only pays out $3,900.
1: Dude, they were down 29, brother.
3: The odds
1: were probably stupid. I hear what you're saying.
0: Well, 29 was the second quarter. He said he got it at 15. He said the margin was 15 when he bet it. So he didn't bet it at 29. Okay. He bet it when it was 15. I think that's what
1: you
0: I remember.
1: Calling his bluff,
0: saying.
1: Josh Graham?
0: But appreciate the note.
1: you calling that guy's bluff?
0: Let's hear from Mike Brown. Now, let's hear from Mike Brown, because he was talking about the significance, obviously, of a very significant shot that OG Anunoby made. And here's the level of praise Mike Brown attached to it.
4: Yeah, you mentioned what you said about OG, but also you were riding those guys right to the end, him and Jalen. I don't think sat maybe at all. Just kind of to see what they were doing, and probably exhausted for OG to make that play. Just kind of how exceptional is that?
5: unbelievable. You know, the tip, how he had to control it and tip it in from. I mean, like I said, you know, that has to be the most iconic shot in the history of New York basketball. I mean, I'm not you guys. You guys know better than me.
1: Wow.
5: But it was just unbelievable. Jalen played the whole half. OG didn't. But we rode those guys, and they did a fantastic job of trying to play both ends of the floor, trying to play fast while trying to give it to us defensively.
1: Mm. Is this a good time? Is this a good time to potentially
0: not
1: give James Dolan some credit here for having the kahunas to go out and hire Leon Rose, who has had really no prior experience as an executive, as a well-known agent, and for him to put this roster together the way that he has, making the OG Anunoby trade, I believe it was 2023 at the All-Star break when they made that deal, trading a guy on RJ Barrett who was drafted to be, you know, the future face of the franchise. There have been shrewd moves between the margins made by Leon Rose and them putting this together. And whenever OG comes up big, I can't help but think, how did OG get there? The way that they've built this team is not how traditional NBA teams are built. Normally you want to draft and develop. They basically have traded for and signed via free agency every key contributor, really outside of what, Mitch Robinson? So I am impressed with just the overall construction of the group. And whenever I can't help but think about that when thinking about and talking about OG's performance tonight.
0: One more from Mike Brown. Here he was calling out one particular celebrity on Knicks Celebrity Row in particular.
5: Fat Joe's sitting there with all these chains on. And every time he jumped up, the freaking lights with those chains, they blinded me. So it was a little hard. Fat Joe, keep wearing the chains because you look smooth.
1: Shout out to Fat Joe.
0: I love Fat Joe.
1: Shout out to Fat Joe.
0: Make It Rain.
1: Lean Back.
0: Is Make It Rain more famous than Lean Back?
1: I think Lean Back is probably his most famous song, I think. I don't know.
0: Let's see.
1: You think Fat Joe? When I think Joey, when I think Joey cracked
0: in the last 10 years.
1: Didn't him and Remy Ma recently have a song that blew up in like 2018 when she first got out of jail? All the way up.
0: That was the All the Way Up song.
1: That song went crazy. Mm-hmm. Like,
0: I remember I met Fat Joe at a Duke Carolina game when his song was playing as he walked into
1: that's hard
0: towards his seat.
1: That's
0: and
1: hard.
0: Then I
1: did they do that on purpose?
0: Fat
1: obviously,
0: Joe. It's quite a. I don't think you could. I think that was already on the playlist, and
1: that's tough.
0: He just walked in. It was very impressive. Let's go to Tremaine, who's in Alabama.
1: What up, Tremaine?
0: What do you have on Spurs Knicks?
6: All I'm saying is I feel like the Knicks are well coached. I feel like every time I watch this game and I tune into these finals, I feel like the Spurs are just coming down and doing whatever, where I feel like the Knicks are, like, more organized and more set up and setting up a thing. I'm telling you, I think Spurs would have won this game tonight if they would have just been coached better.
1: Anybody that's
0: coaching,
1: got
0: that's what it comes smoke, down to.
1: Anybody that's got smoke for Miss Johnson tonight, I hear you. I do.
0: Yeah. Last call of the hour goes to Stefan from Santa Cruz. Stefan, got about a minute and change. What do you have for me?
7: Just trying to figure out.
0: Me both, brother.
7: Yeah, I'm like doing Uber, and then I look at the score. We're up by one, and I go, wait a minute. We're up by one. Just run the clock. Run the clock.
1: Yeah.
7: And then I refresh it. I go, what the heck happened?
1: De'Aaron Fox, man.
0: So we're a Spurs fan in this instance.
7: Okay. Willingham, yeah. Linnell, I agree with you. Put in my boy Dylan. Yeah. I've had enough with Fox. I just, I don't know what it is. Like, there's no discipline. You're the veteran. You take charge. This is your chance. If you do the right thing, you're two games away from getting a ring. Come on. Yeah.
0: Stefan, thank you for holding. It's good to hear from you from Santa Cruz. Sound like a Spurs fan that's still processing things if we're attaching weir.
8: Sounds like to us, it. Josh.
0: How cool is it to see calls nationwide and in Canada as well? And we're here for you. In a way, it could be therapy for Spurs fans. 310-840-4910 if you want in. We do have a non-basketball topic to hit, believe it or not. And we just might get to
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11: From the National Newsroom of the Canadian Press, I'm Lisa Laporte. Iran has fired back after the U.S. launched a second round of airstrikes on the country. The U.S. assault across a number of Iranian cities comes as efforts to negotiate an end to the war appear to be stuck. Iran insists it will maintain its chokehold on the Strait of Hormuz, a move that has disrupted global energy supplies. Iran responded to the latest U.S. strikes by targeting Bahrain, Kuwait, and Jordan early Thursday. The Liberal government has tabled its legislation to ban children from social media and regulate artificial intelligence chatbots. Social media platforms would have to block access for kids under the age of 16 unless they put sufficient safeguards in place to get an exemption from the government. Culture Minister Mark Miller says the government decided not to block kids from using chatbots because those are different from social media.
12: They play a function and a role that can be very damaging towards kids, but can also play an important function in the educational system and in the AI strategy that we are putting forward.
11: The bill will include adult content services that focus on user-shared content. Parts of southern Manitoba were left underwater Wednesday after being hit by torrential rains. Environment Canada says areas such as the community of Stonewall were hit with 255 millimeters of rain, while parts of Winnipeg received 124 millimeters. Microsoft co-founder Bill Gates appeared on Capitol Hill Wednesday to testify before the House Oversight Committee about his connection to Jeffrey Epstein. The tech billionaire expressed regrets and explained how he got involved with the convicted sex offender in the first place. Here's ABC Chief Justice Correspondent Pierre Thomas.
13: Gates telling Congress he sought the relationship with Epstein to raise funds to promote global health care. But he says Epstein never produced any wealthy donors as promised, and that Epstein tried to use information about my infidelities to pressure Gates to continue their relationship, which he said ended in 2014.
11: That was ABC's Pierre Thomas.
14: I just want to be a part of your life.
15: Oh, this is the way you do it, huh? Showing up at my apartment?
14: What am I supposed to do? You won't answer my calls. You change your number. I mean, I'm not going to be ignored, Dan.
11: And Glenn Close is finally getting an Oscar. The Academy of Motion Picture Arts and Sciences announced Wednesday she'll receive an honorary Academy Award at the annual Governor's Awards. Close is an 8-time nominee who is known for her emotional range and complex characters like Alex Forrest in 1987's Fatal Attraction, starring alongside Michael Douglas. This is the Canadian Press. In sports, the New York Knicks set a record for biggest NBA Finals comeback, rallying from 29 points down to beat the San Antonio Spurs 107-106. The Knicks now lead the series 3-1. The Philadelphia Phillies beat the Toronto Blue Jays 7-4 in Major League Baseball action. The Toronto Tempo beat the Connecticut Sun 106-102 in WNBA action. Brittany Sykes tied a career high with 38 points, leading her team to the winner's circle with a difference-making layup with 42 seconds left in the extra period. Canadian tennis star Victoria Mboko is out of singles competition at the HSBC Championships after she fell during her first round match against Karolina Pliskova. Then she retired with a knee injury. The injury puts Mboko's second round doubles match alongside tennis legend Serena Williams in doubt. From the Canadian Press, I'm Lisa Laporte.
16: A meteorologist, Alistair Alders, will have a chance of a few showers through the morning. Otherwise, cloudy with sunny breaks developing. 19 the high, except 23 inland with a southwest wind of 20 to 40. And then Friday, cloudy with sunny breaks, patchy fog, the high 23. For the weekend, Saturday is much cooler, 12 degrees with cloudy skies, patchy fog, chance of showers or drizzle. And for Sunday, mainly cloudy, chance of a shower with a high near 16 degrees.
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0: The question right off the rip, where does the Knicks rally from 29 points down to win Game 4 of the NBA Finals rank in terms of the all-time greatest comebacks in sports history? See what I did there, Linnell? Could have made it all-time collapses on the Spurs.
1: Glass half full.
0: We're talking about great comebacks. The Patriots coming back from 28-3 down in the Super Bowl 10 years ago. Or looking at the Red Sox trailing 3-0 down in the ALCS 2004. The Knicks, they're in that characterization. Yeah, so, just as long as they finish it off, Linnell.
1: So, yes, they have to finish it off. But what happened tonight, like, I'm not putting this in the same stratosphere of, like, the ALCS or Cleveland coming back against Golden State because they were down 3-1. I think in terms of individual games, the best comp for this has got to be the 28-3 with the Falcons and the Patriots in the Super Bowl just because of the single game aspect of it. I am ready. I'm already trying to fake jump around and move on, but I think – I know the rest of the country is going to say that I'm just simping for Wemby. Say what you want. This series to me is far from over. But yeah, I would call this probably
0: far.
1: Far from over. Yes, far, far from over, my friend. You know why I say that?
0: It's one game that you know why I say that though.
1: You figure something out here. I think
0: I don't.
1: Two consecutive games of Karl Anthony Towns being a total non-factor. Two consecutive games of him being a total non-factor. For the fourth consecutive game, you threw the first punch and kicked him in the ass in the first quarter. And yet, this series should be realistically, like, tied at two games apiece. It should, because they blew the lead in the fourth quarter in game two. It just blown leads, man, and a lack of composure from this group is the story. But I would go Atlanta in New England for that 28-3 game.
0: 310-840-4910 if you want in. Jay is in New Hampshire. Jay, we just brought up the 28-3 game. We're talking about the Spurs and the Knicks here. Where's your head at after what we just saw?
2: First of all, that guy that talked about Toronto, yeah, he's capping. He's lying. I caught it at plus 1,700 for 200, but that's because I know how the Knicks. The Knicks have been doing it all year round. They did it against Cleveland this year. If you remember game one, they came down.
0: Hold one sec. Now you're saying you bet $200 on the Knicks plus 1,700. Is that what you just said?
2: I bet 200 to make 3,400. But that's because, you know, like I said, I was hedging a bet. I was hedging a bet. So that's on that perspective.
0: Oh,
2: that's $200, you know. So you got to, you throw away some money to try to make something, you know. At the end of the day, but I've seen
1: Big Poppy, let me hold something, man. Damn.
2: No. I've seen the Knicks do it multiple times. They did it last year against the Pacers in the conference finals. They did it this year against Cleveland. They've also done things like be down 7 points with like 6 seconds left. So this team, you can't count them out. Second of all, so I appreciate De'Aaron Fox for that bonehead play that he just did.
1: Yeah.
2: You can't blame De'Aaron Fox, too. You got to put a lot of blame on Wemby. He missed 2 free throws that mattered. 2 clutch free throws for an 82% free throw shooter.
0: We haven't talked about that. Yeah.
2: Yeah, people just blame on De'Aaron Fox, but he missed 2 crucial free throws. And then, like I said, this is all about composure. This team easily could have swept the Knicks. Because if you think about it, game one, game two, game four, they blew leads.
1: For sure.
2: But the difference is, had they had a coach like Pop, I guarantee you the majority of these players.
1: You guys
2: got to
1: stop putting all of this on Mitch Johnson, man. Guys.
0: Hold one second. This is where I'll push back. No, you don't. And I'll tell you why. Because our lines are jacked. I appreciate the call. Here's why you don't have to do that. The players win games. Players lose games in basketball more than anything else. I'm sorry. You don't have to put it on coaching. That is scapegoating. That is a choice to make. Victor Wembanyama he is the one that threw that ball off of Steph Castle's ass in game two. Victor Wembanyama is the one that went 9 of 25 tonight. And what was the stat line in the second half, Linnell?
1: 3 of 14 in the second half, including those two big misses at the free throw
0: Mitch
1: line.
0: Johnson did not do that. Yeah. That wasn't Mitch Johnson. And he's an 80% free throw shooter, and you're right. He missed two free throws. I'm sorry. Miss me with blaming the coach when you blow a 29-point lead.
1: Josh, I think it's only natural that we kind of move the conversation forward with this. Like, who do you place more blame on? De'Aaron Fox or Victor Wembanyama for what happened tonight? Like, that's... Because when you add the... And I'm shout out to the callers. This is why you all are great and part of this program as well. We had mentioned the two missed free throws from Wemba. We very much skated past that. That's a huge point, man. Like, in that situation, like, you got to knock those down,
0: again,
1: man. You do.
0: But I feel like we're taking a baseball cap to the fun of what we should be doing. And that's talking about what the Knicks did. Yes.
1: This is hard, Josh.
0: Let's talk about comebacks. No, it isn't. It isn't hard. Let's go to Dave in Chicago, who I don't think it's as hard for. I just think that we can choose to talk about the team that made history
1: the
0: tonight.
1: The comeback.
0: In a
1: it should be called
0: sense.
1: The collapse.
0: And I think, Dave, where are you at on tonight's game?
2: Well, first of all, I had to listen to it because I was driving, but I think it was awesome. But I want to say one thing for Willingham, and then I'm going to tell you the reason they won tonight. The one thing, if I did the math correctly, Willingham, 1 month anniversary of you and the esthetician girl.
0: Whoa.
1: For you to pull, what a deep pull, brother. Shout out to Chicago, man.
0: This guy's
1: That's
0: an
1: a
0: OG.
1: Deep cut. That's a deep cut.
0: OG Ananobi.
1: That never made it very far because I offended her by. No, you're.
2: One word why the Knicks won tonight.
1: What's that?
2: You ready for this?
1: What's that?
2: Danhausen.
1: No way. What a call.
0: Okay. Here's the thing. Thank you for
1: another
0: the call.
1: Another bad decision by the Fantastic. Fed. Where's he been on television?
0: Okay. Danhausen. I have had to talk to a number of Canes fans, Carolina Hurricanes fans, out of paying Danhausen the human money because they believed that the Hurricanes were cursed by Danhausen. And the Vegas Golden Knights. You guys are the wrestling folks.
1: No, I'm.
0: Where are you guys at on Danhausen?
1: This is one of the greatest bits they've had in the last 20 years. We're talking about it on a national sports radio show. Danhausen. Like, are we kidding? He's over.
0: Are you in on Danhausen?
3: I'm a big Danhausen. I knew Danhausen when Danhausen was on the independent scene. To see him giving the Knicks a championship is pretty incredible. Because it's him. It's not James Dolan. It's not Jalen Brunson. It's not OG Anunoby or Ann Hathaway. It's Danhausen.
1: Yeah. Very nice, very evil.
0: Danhausen. Mm-hmm. Yeah. You are cursed. Let's go to Charlie, who's in Cleveland. 310-840-4910. Charlie, talking about comebacks, ma'am. Where's your head at?
4: Right?
0: Charlie!
4: Damn.
0: Charlie!
4: Yeah?
1: What up, Chuck?
0: We got you now. Go right ahead.
4: All right.
0: Yeah, we have you.
4: I'm a Cavs fan, right?
1: Sorry to hear that, brother.
4: And this game tonight reminds me much like game one. I'm having flashbacks. Fox reminds me of Harden, right? And all I got to say one more thing.
1: Yeah.
4: Taylor Swift is a bandwagon.
0: Please.
4: She went to Cleveland. And now she goes to New York.
0: Travis is the Cleveland fan. Well, Holmansack, Travis. She was there as Travis's plus one. Travis is the Cleveland guy. I don't think Taylor was trying to co-opt the Cleveland. She wasn't wearing Cleveland gear, was she? She was just there with Travis.
4: True. I'm still mad. You know what? At this point... I have San Antonio in 7.
1: Hey, you know why?
4: Let's go,
1: Charlie, because you want. Let's go, Spurs!
4: Say it with me. with me. Let's go, Spurs.
1: Let's go, Spurs.
0: Get Charlie out of here.
1: My God, Chuck.
0: There goes Charlie.
1: Charlie, you good with me,
0: do
1: brother?
0: Do you understand? Do you understand the Charlie, you bit me reference? Or no? Is that something that is even going over your head, Linnell? Is that too far back?
1: Are you kidding? Okay. I know I am out on a lot of some cultural references that I should be in on, but out, Charlie, you bit me. How would I not know that? It's one of the greatest YouTube videos of all time. It almost gets me thinking about the Tourette's guy.
0: Early YouTube.
1: Probably not something I should mention, but the Tourette's guy was crazy too.
0: How about does leave Britney alone mean anything to you? Does that factor in, or is that not in your bag?
1: No.
0: Early YouTube viral videos.
1: No, but do you like somebody the Ekbaklai, the Baklau? Is that something that you're familiar with
0: this
1: Ekbaklai?
0: Show is completely off the rails.
1: Canceled.
0: Yeah, let's go to Dave, who's in California. 310-840-4910. Dave, what are you thinking of when you watch this kind of comeback and trying to place it historically?
5: Hey guys, so yeah, we're from California here, and we're heading home from the Giants game. I don't know if you guys pay attention to baseball today.
1: I'm a Nats fan.
0: Oh, you were at the hold one sec. The home run walk off being down 3 in the ninth. Bryce Eldridge.
5: They were down 8 going into the 8th inning. June 10th is going to go down as the greatest comeback in 2 sports we've ever seen.
1: It's a bar.
0: And the second greatest comeback of the day.
5: 100%. That's fine. We're a huge Giants fan. I'm a Warriors fan, so go Knicks. Go Knicks for sure.
1: Wow.
5: But
0: were you tempted to leave the ballpark? Were you tempted to leave the ballpark tonight, though?
5: Absolutely not. I got free tickets. Absolutely not.
1: Ah, that a boy. I dig it.
0: Whoa, hold on. Free tickets? That would make me more easy. I have less invested. So, it's a free ticket. I'll leave in the 8th.
1: But no, it's about enjoying the vibes, man. You get free tickets, you want to enjoy the vibes.
5: Absolutely. Yeah, we were enjoying it.
0: Awesome call.
1: Appreciate you, man.
0: That's an awesome call from Dave.
1: Great that's game. Actually incredible.
0: I love how you just said you're a Nats fan, yeah, I know. Even though you're a Dodgers guy.
1: Well, you weren't here. What was this, Denton? Was this Monday night where I made my official declaration to the country that I am officially a Los Washington Dodgers fan?
0: No, that was, we were together last week when you said Dodgers.
1: Well, yeah. I'm a Los Washington, Los Washington Dodgers fan. So.
0: Awful.
1: I'm here.
0: It's just terrible.
1: No,
0: what you're doing there.
1: We're bringing the love together. Two of my passions.
0: That's Travis, he's in Texas. Travis, your thought on the comeback the Knicks rallying to beat the Spurs.
1: Anybody that calls from Texas tonight, we're going to warn you. You can't cuss or else we'll get canceled by the FCC. I know you're upset, brother. You got to be.
6: No cussing here. I'm a Mavericks fan, so I love that the Spurs lost. However, everybody blaming Mitch Johnson needs to point the finger at supposedly the most generational talent in the NBA. Carl Anthony Towns gets 2 fouls, the fastest time in NBA history. You don't drive the paint when he has 4 fouls halfway through the third quarter to get the guy to foul out. You just stay on the perimeter. Cat being in the game is the reason why the Spurs keep losing. He takes Wimby out of the paint, and that's why OG Anunoby, Jalen Brunson, ball out.
1: Here's something real quick, and we'll let you continue. I want to get on Mitch Johnson for this, too. The defensive game plan last game was Wemby off of Cat. He went back to that tonight for whatever reason.
6: I agree with you 100%, but Wemby is supposed to be this generational superstar. You're telling me he doesn't have the brain to know to do that? To drive the ball when he has
0: Here's the part where I'll defend Victor, and I appreciate the call. He's 22. LeBron got backed in by J.J. Barea at 27 years old and was afraid to take shots in the fourth quarter, passing it up like a hot potato in a series against Dallas at 27 years old. LeBron might be, he's not my GOAT, but he's some people's GOATs, and he's certainly talent-wise, one you could argue in terms of freakish talent if you want to compare him to Victor Wembanyama. That's LeBron at 27. Victor's 22. And I don't think that's nearly as scathing or as bad as what that was in 2011 post-finals, what LeBron was dealing with.
1: And we talked about the shooting splits in the second half, 3-for-14, but it's not like he was just hanging around the perimeter shooting jump shots. Like, I don't want that. That would be an inaccurate characterization of what we saw. There were missed attempts at the rim from Wemby. There were missed alley-oop attempts for Wemby. So, like, I don't want to crush him too much for the shot selection, because I do think it's kind of...
0: One more. Sorry about that. One more. Let's go to Lugo, who's in San Diego. Last word on Knicks Spurs, at least for now. Knicks Spurs, one of the greatest comebacks we've ever seen. How do you place it historically, Lugo?
7: Hey, you know what? So what's going on, guys? I'm at the local sports bar. I'm with a Boston fan. He doesn't like the Knicks, and I'm with a New Yorker. He's actually a Spurs fan, and I'm watching this, and I'm watching, like, in the 10th minute, Wemby gets called for this bogus foul, and it's like a flagrant. And you see his disposition change the minute he walks back onto the court. And ever since that moment, his play was not the same. That's my take. Mm.
0: Could see
1: so
0: it.
1: That takes us back to the moment the topic we were talking about earlier, in terms of, you know, the next flagrant that Victor Wembanyama picks up, he will be suspended for the following game. I'm not going to sit here and say that his aggression level changed because of that afterwards, but I don't think it's nothing. I don't think it tells the whole story, but I hear you, is what I would say on that.
0: There is a football story we absolutely positively need to talk about, and that is saying something considering how crazy that basketball game was. This, we're putting this topic right there with what we just saw at Madison Square Garden, so you know it's good. And that's next on Westwood One Sports Night. 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
18: From the 95.7 News Desk, I'm Chris Halef. Here's what's making news this hour. Government says it's hit a turning point heading into year four of its work to transform disability support in this province. The third annual progress report on Nova Scotia Human Rights Remedy was released yesterday morning. Minister Susan Corkin-Greek says more people with disabilities are being supported to make their own decisions about where and how they live. She says in the third year, government reduced the number of people living in institutions by 301 and implemented a formal policy of no new admissions at group homes and developmental residences. And Halifax Regional Police are reporting a spike in reports of youth brandishing imitation firearms in public. Staff Sergeant Nick Pepler says that since January 1st, officers responded to 20 incidents involving youths carrying pellet or BB guns, which can look like real firearms.
19: I want you to imagine someone carrying one of these outside of a school where your children attend, or seeing someone draw and point one of these weapons inside of a family restaurant. Bystanders do not know the weapon isn't real, and suddenly people fear for their lives, their children, their families, and their loved ones.
18: Pepler says there's no way for officers in the field to quickly distinguish a replica from an authentic firearm. That means anyone carrying an imitation weapon in public is putting themselves in grave danger. For more news, you can follow us on Twitter or at halifax.citynews.ca.
20: I'm meteorologist Alistair Alders. Cloudy with sunny breaks today, but we do have a chance of a few showers this morning. 19 the high, except 23 inland with a southwest wind of 20 to 40. And then for Friday, cloudy with sunny breaks, 23, some patchy fog expected. Saturday, much cooler, 12 degrees, cloudy with patchy fog, chance of showers or drizzle. And Sunday's mainly cloudy with a chance of a shower, the high near 16 degrees.
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0: put a pin in the Knicks' 29-point historic comeback in the finals over the Spurs for just a few moments, because there are other massive headlines to talk about today. That's Lynell Willingham. I'm Josh Graham. The week started with Brendan Storsby being granted by a Texas judge an injunction to allow for him to play college football this season with Texas Tech, despite the NCAA saying he could not, in the wake of learning earlier this offseason he had bet hundreds of times on college sports, which is a huge no-no, including placing bets on the teams that he had played for, a gigantic no-no, regardless of what sport you're looking at. So the week started with the outrage, Lynell. Then we finally started hearing from the power players in Lubbock. Texas Tech today learned pretty quickly there is no good defense for keeping Brendan Sorsby on your football team, but they're still trotting out the defenses anyway. Defense number one being, what's the big deal? Sorsby didn't hurt anybody. Here was Tech coach Joey McGuire making that exact argument today.
1: Unbelievable.
2: Brendan Sorsby is recovering from an addiction. It's serious. As a society, we've been okay with other things that happens and allowing players to play. And this has been the one thing that has united people that we're against. It's crazy because it's not murder. It's not beating somebody. Or
1: I don't know if there's ever been a piece, I don't know if there's ever been a soundbite that's more damning to the image of a sport. I don't mean to speak of hyperbole when I say that. That may have been the stupidest thing that's ever been said by a head coach in front of a microphone. He didn't beat anybody. He didn't commit murder. He committed arguably the biggest cardinal sin in sports today, with the rise and influence of sports gambling, man. Come on. Trying to paint him out as a damn victim.
0: Head coach, maybe, but you can go back on the internet and find Jerry Sandusky, not a head coach, doing an interview with Bob Costas and trying to justify his behavior a little bit. That is probably on that pantheon, but not a head coach. You can dig that up if you want to. But, you know, fellas, wouldn't recommend trying this approach if you get caught cheating on your lady. Honey, I didn't murder anyone.
1: You know,
0: I didn't beat you. What's the

0: skate on crimes that are worse, that are actual crimes, other than what Brendan Sorsby has done here. But none of those things jeopardize the enterprise the way having players bet on the teams that they participate or that they play for, that they are involved in, what that does to the games and people's view of it.
1: So the other part that I think is honestly borderline disgusting and trifling, if we're being honest, and this is where I'm going to, you know, ruffle some feathers here when I say this. I don't look at sports gambling, excessive sports gambling, I don't look at that as an addiction. And I've got a lot of people in my family that have suffered from drug and alcohol addiction. There is a chemical imbalance in the brain that is caused by the excessive use of drugs and alcohol that lead to the definition and the behaviors displayed when you are truly addicted to something. I think Brendan Sorsby is just a dumbass, if I'm being frank about it. This notion that he is some victim, and I'm not buying that. It's a cop-out. It's a cop-out. And I think it's sad as hell that that cop-out is being used not to, you know, raise awareness for the problem. No. It's being used to get his ass back on the football field. See, if they were really worried, if they were really on the subject of addiction, where is Brendan Sorsby speaking out about this? Where is Brendan Sorsby, you know, going out and advocating against, you know, sports betting and saying, hey, if you have an addiction out there, I have one too. We're one and the same. I'm not above it. You know, I think the addiction piece of this is garbage, and I know that is going to be met with some pushback. But
0: I'm not going to go there, but I'll say this, Linnell. Mm-hmm. Like, you can make the case that you can support somebody if you are of the belief that this is an addiction and that matters. You can support that person without having them play football for your school. Like, those should not be binary ideas. But getting to the second defense. So the first defense was, what's the big deal? Sorsby didn't hurt anybody. Defense number two. The only reason anyone cares about this, Linnell, is because of how good Brendan Sorsby is and the position that he plays and how good Texas Tech is. This is the argument that Tech super donor Cody Campbell made with Dan Dockich earlier today. Here's how that sounded.
2: It's because the college football world doesn't think that Texas Tech should be as good as we are. We've been a disruptor, just like Indiana has. And so we're a target. And we have been even before any of this started. Now, if this had happened at LSU, people would say, it's LSU. You know, they're always going to kind of do what they do, and, you know, they're going to keep playing. But it happened to Texas Tech. People don't want to compete with this. Of course, ADs and that in the Big 12 are saying crazy things and saying they don't want to play us. Well, they don't want to play us because they know he's good.
1: Is this AI we're hearing Josh?
0: Linnell, let me hold one sec. ISO, let me have this for a second, because bashing the Big 12 is one of my favorite things to do. Love to do it, and I'm happy to do it here. Don't flatter yourself. Nobody ever has been threatened nationally by Texas Tech football. You guys were relevant for the first time last year in 20 years nearly, when you had Michael Crabtree tiptoeing the sideline against Texas 20 or so years ago. You've never sniffed a title. This past year, the Red Raiders were smoked by a million by a Ducks team that also had no shot, not in the semis, but in the quarterfinals, your first college football playoff game. And secondly, the idea that the reaction is only there because it's a quarterback and that it's a star and that he's good and this wouldn't happen if it was somebody else. Are we just going to forget that Charles Bediako averaged maybe 10 a game for Alabama this past year, and yet it was one of the biggest stories out there in sports, and it was outrage everywhere, including in the SEC when he played for them? And here's the thing. I love college basketball. It's my favorite sport. You think college basketball is nearly as popular as college football? And do you think, as crazy

0: the ideas that somebody could go back from the G League to play in college basketball is that that holds a candle to someone homeboy betting thousands of times on college sports, which is the biggest no-no you can have, including betting on your own team? Of course it would matter if he played tight end or was a pedestrian running back. It's not about how good your team is, because your team's not that good. And also, it doesn't really matter that he's a quarterback, and Charles Bediako showed us that earlier this year. Thank you for attending my TED Talk.
1: It's Josh Graham, ladies and gentlemen. He's here all night and the rest of the week. No, you cooked, bro. Like that, it's honestly, Josh, I can't help but like look at it. Denton called it a potential like D-Day moment for college athletics, the injunction ruling. You know,
0: no,
1: and I agree. It could be
0: a positive. It could be the best thing that ever happens, because as dark as it seems, it could be. This is what gets people's bleep together and says, hey, maybe like let's not worry about some of the stuff here, and let's get enough legislation across the finish line to make sure this isn't allowed. Hey, SEC and Big Ten, let's get together and at least saying that's not allowed. And if this is what it takes for us to get there, to have some sustainability in college football, we might look back and say this was the best thing that ever happened for the sport.
1: So the other piece of it for me is the fact that, like, this should have never made it to Lubbock. Like, why didn't the commissioner of the conference levy down a punishment for this? Like, this is something that clearly, I don't think it had to reach that level. Like, this is an egregious offense. The kid deserves a punishment.
0: Now you're hitting. Now you're getting to the real stuff. Because, again, I'm in ACC country. You know, a big issue has been poaching players and doing so illegally and tampering. Pretty blatant example was Miami needed a quarterback and Duke had a pretty good one, and then he suspiciously entered the portal and suddenly played for the Duke Blue, for the Miami Hurricanes. Made you wonder, and that guy was under contract too, and Darian Mensah. Didn't really hear the ACC commissioner have a strong take on it. Why? Because Miami's the one team that has a shot at doing something in your league nationally. You don't really want to rock the boat. And that's true when it comes to Brett Yormark's position with Texas Tech as well, because here's the thing, as we kind of noted with the Big 12, don't think Texas Tech's going to do anything, really. Don't think they're in that class
1: of
0: Indiana or LSU or whoever, but they're better than everybody else in that conference. They're better than everybody else in that conference, and that's the uncomfortable position that you're in. And I think Kirby Hokut understands this as well as Tech's AD. I don't know if he has the stomach for it. He said in a statement today, we didn't say he was going to be able to play. We're just trying to support the athlete. And it makes seems as if they weren't ready for the type of reaction that this has attracted. And they've quickly realized today that all the lines that they're trotting out there, nobody's buying. Nobody's buying it. And it's not going to go away.
1: You make a hell of a point, though. Maybe this is like the straw that breaks the camel's back, so to speak. And like this pushes things over the finish line in terms of, I don't think legislation, Josh, is the correct solution. I think they need to get a commissioner. I think they need to do what they don't want to do and collectively bargain with the players so that you can have a real, you can have bylaws that everyone's got to follow. That's the point. Like,
0: yeah, well, that's a difficult, you're right.
1: Easier said than done. I know.
0: Than done, because it requires people to sacrifice and the SEC and the Big Ten to realize there are other parts of the country too. And it's just a mess. If I'm going to get embarrassed when we play grammar school, it's only right that we have some fun at Linnell's expense too.
1: No.
0: And that is next on Westwood One Sports Night.
2: 4 years of waiting comes down to this. The FIFA World Cup begins tomorrow with host sites across the United States. Our country's in the international spotlight. The world is watching, and it all starts now. Westwood One Sports.
3: A meteorologist, Alistair Alders, will have a chance of a few showers through the morning. Otherwise, cloudy with sunny breaks developing. 19 the high, except 23 inland with a southwest wind of 20 to 40. And then Friday, cloudy with sunny breaks, patchy fog, the high 23. For the weekend, Saturday is much cooler, 12 degrees with cloudy skies, patchy fog, chance of showers or drizzle. And for Sunday, mainly cloudy, chance of a shower with a high near 16 degrees.
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10: 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The Hurricanes and Golden Knights are deadlocked at two games each.
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10: Now Carolina's captain aims for more magic in game five, while Mitch Marner in Vegas look to strike back in Raleigh. One team will move a win away from hockey's ultimate prize. You just have to watch the Stanley Cup final. 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

0: Here's Josh Graham and Linnell Willingham.
1: We'll get to Graham's gambling and weird but true shortly. Linnell, we've got BDOT who's going to join the program in about a half hour. Most entertaining guest in sports talk. Usually I get shamed when BDOT joins us because I struggle with the urban vernacular. We play grammar school. It's a good time. Speaking of shaming, by the way, you'll hear from De'Aaron Fox in about 15 minutes. De'Aaron had a difficult play that he's getting a lot of blame for tonight as the Knicks come back from 29 points down, a historic deficit erased to win game four of the NBA Finals. But Linnell, it's only right that if I'm going to be put to the test and being asked about my acumen in certain areas, that you kind of are put to the test a little bit as well. Have you seen the trailers for the movie Disclosure Day that is releasing in theaters on Friday?
2: And in relation to Denton Day?
1: None.
2: No.
1: Disclosure Day. It's an aliens movie. It's a movie about aliens.
2: He is not an alien. He's my advocate. No, I have not.
3: I do look like an alien when I shave my
1: tough
3: head.
1: Tough night for...
2: And you know what, man? I wasn't even going to go there. Despite me owing you one for the rest of our lives and friendship together, because you said that you insinuated that I looked like Jeff Ross.
1: you bet. That was a thing that happened. So, Disclosure Day is coming out. Steven Spielberg, he is known as being perhaps the greatest living director there is. And I'm just interested in how many of the movies I'm about to rattle off that Linnell Willingham has seen. I just want to know, like, we'll go through the list, and then at the end, you tell us.
2: When you say seen, do I have to be able to, like, remember every piece of the movie? Like, I've seen, you know, Forrest Gump, right? But I've only seen Forrest Gump once. So I can't recite a bunch of lines from Forrest Gump, but
1: that's
2: I know about the shrimp scene.
1: And that's fine.
2: Bubble Gump shrimp and chicken shrimp and beer shrimp and So
1: and
2: what if
1: I
2: I've
1: was
2: heard
1: running.
2: Of
1: the movie? Okay.
2: What if I've heard?
1: That's
2: of the movie,
1: fine. Josh? No. I would hope you've heard of every single one of these.
2: Okay.
1: I will hope you have heard of these.
2: Okay.
1: See, these are movies on Steven Spielberg's catalog. Let's begin with the three history-shaping blockbusters that he created. Jaws, 1976, E.T., The Extraterrestrial, 1982, Jurassic Park, 1993.
2: I've seen all three.
1: Let's go!
2: I've seen all three, yes.
1: I had faith in you.
2: I've seen all three.
1: I had faith in you today. D-Day was about to tell me, no, he hadn't seen any of these. I hope that you had seen one of those three movies.
2: The one that I have the least amount of recollection and knowledge on is E.T., though. That's the one that, like, I would struggle to pull. What's the damn... People joan and say that people use E.T. as a joning reference very frequently because, obviously, it's E.T. Look at the thing. Like, but, yeah, that's the movie that I probably couldn't recite a line out of at all.
1: That movie's high up on the list of movies I'm very excited to show Daniel one day. To have him see E.T. through his eyes and watch it. That's exciting. Okay, with blockbusters in mind, Steven Spielberg, he also set the mold for movie trilogies. He was best friends with George Lucas on set giving notes to the Star Wars films. But putting that aside, Spielberg created the Indiana Jones movies. So Raiders of the Lost Ark, Temple of Doom, Last Crusade, anything.
2: None of them. Never watched Indiana Jones. Okay. Yeah, not once. I'm familiar with Daniel Jones, who was the quarterback of the Indianapolis Colts. I know sports. I don't know movies.
1: Or Alabama Jones, Shane Gillis dunking on Nick Saban that one time.
2: Mm-hmm.
1: The last category for Spielberg, historical classics. Saving Private Ryan, you referenced D-Day. That is maybe the greatest World War II movie ever, if not maybe Schindler's List about the Holocaust. He did Lincoln in recent years. If we're doing honorable mentions, AI, a really good movie. Catch Me If You Can, a really good movie.
2: Mm-mm. No file. Could be great movies. I just couldn't tell you if they were.
1: Okay.
2: D-Day, catch me if you can. So that sounds.
1: Is your batting average lower? It's a great movie. Leo DiCaprio, Tom Hanks. Is your batting average lower than Linnell's? You've seen three of the movies.
3: It's probably lower. Well, remind me of the first three. I've seen E.T. I don't do dinosaurs. So
1: Jaws, E.T., and Jurassic Park.
2: You ever watched Jurassic Park then?
3: No, hell no. I've seen E.T. That's all I got for you there.
2: Jurassic Park's like the... No, it's honestly, and you can help me out with this, Josh. You're like our movie guy here on the show. Was Jurassic Park kind of like one of the first of its kind in terms of like that sort of animation with the with the animals and stuff like that?
1: Yes.
2: Okay.
1: Yes. It was a combination of the two. It seemed to be, it looks great because it still has practical effects and it's the first to introduce like CGI with the dinosaurs and everything
2: CGI.
1: Looks great and it holds up very well. That is a Steven Spielberg classic. For you, if you just watch the first 15 minutes of Saving Private Ryan, you'll know why that's a movie that 25, close to 30 years later.
2: Is it a tearjerker?
1: You're going to be doing something.
3: It's a blood jerker.
2: Really? My favorite...
1: So you've seen Saving Private Ryan.
3: I've seen the scene. I haven't seen the movie.
2: Okay. Is it not a tearjerker, though?
1: 15 minutes is D-Day.
2: It sounds like a... tearjerker title, Saving Private Ryan.
1: You'll have to find. There's only one way to find out, Linnell.
2: Only one way to
1: find out.
2: So I have some homework, is what you're telling me, huh, my friend?
1: All right. Yes, that movie, Saving Private Ryan, worth checking out. I have one bet to place very quickly. It's time for Graham's Gambling.
0: It's time for.
2: Hold on. When I am here, Dash. Before you do Graham's Gambling, there's just one thing that I need you to say. And I'm sorry, Mr. Big Voice Guy, for cutting off the beautiful production that we have. What are you doing again, my friend?
1: I'm gambling again. Now it's time.
2: There we go. You know,
0: it's time for
2: Man Count Money.
0: Gambling. Let's make some money.
1: Hurricanes team total over 3.5 goals.
2: You feeling it?
1: Plus 108. I'm going to be in the building tomorrow night. D-Day is going to be hosting the show. I think the Hurricanes, much like the Knicks series is over, I think the Canes got this. I think the Canes are going to win this series, period. End of story.
2: You were talking puck earlier when we were prepping for the show, and you talked about the lack of depth in net for Vegas. How do you think that ultimately, you know, comes to bite them tomorrow night?
1: The Golden Knights have a Carter Hart problem in goal. Carolina has scored four times or more in every game of this series. It's 2 losses, 5-4 margins in game one in the double OT epic in game three. Unlike the Canes, the Knights don't have a suitable backup. They have had Carter Hart play in every playoff game. They don't want to go to Aiden Hill, especially without a travel day. They played in Vegas last night without a travel day and cross-country travel. Hart's going to have issues given the way that Carolina peppers a lot of shots on goal. And the Canes, meanwhile, they're not nearly as concerned on their back end. They shouldn't be. They have two goalies that they can rely on, Brandon Bussey, who won last night's game, and then who's won the rest of the playoff games. But Frederick's either going to be rested or Bussey is going to keep the bus rolling. And regardless of who they have, Carolina has the ability to dramatically limit the amount of shots that teams get. For 5 straight years, Linnell, the Canes have led or have allowed the fewest shots on goal in the National Hockey League. So they have the ability to make life very easy for their goalies. They're well rested. Carolina is at home. They were the best home team in the NHL this season. And now they have... It's a best 2 out of 3, and 2 of the games are in Raleigh. I think the Canes win tomorrow night, and I wouldn't even be surprised if they win in 6. Boom. Over 3.5 team total for the Canes.
2: So basically what JG is telling you, take the team goal total. Take the Carolina over on the team total, right?
1: Yeah.
2: And they might as well sprinkle something on the money line, too. Based off of what Josh is saying. So here we go. Freaky man counting money all day.
1: I like the team total over. I like the team total over because that's plus money, dog. Carolina's a favorite. I'd take the plus money at the team total over because I think they have a Carter Hart problem. And I think Carolina is going to handle its business. That's what they're going to do, Linnell.
2: I hope they handle business. I don't know if we're ready. I want you to be a happy host. I'm actually quietly rooting for them.
1: Thank you.
2: For you, my friend.
1: Thank you. Tomorrow night, going to be in the building. Denton Day, I'll have a live report from Raleigh. We'll see how that goes. De'Aaron Fox spoke to the media after his gaffe. You'll hear it. We'll react to it. Next on Westwood One Sports Night.
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6: From the National Newsroom of the Canadian Press, I'm Karen Rebo. The U.S. has launched a second round of airstrikes on Iran, and Iran has fired back at Gulf states after President Donald Trump warned that Tehran would pay the price for stalled negotiations. The new U.S. assault across multiple Iranian cities came Thursday as efforts to negotiate an end to the war again appear stuck. This after Iran insisted it would maintain its chokehold on the Strait of Hormuz. Iran retaliated with strikes targeting Bahrain, Kuwait, and Jordan, all of which host U.S. troops. B.C. Premier David Eby says he's not sure what U.S. President Trump means when he says he's not looking to renew the continental trade deal known as CUSMA. Eby says it's a bit bizarre, given that the three countries are now in talks on the deal. He added his understanding of the Canada-U.S.-Mexico agreement on trade is that by not renewing it, it would expire in 10 years instead of 16 and need an annual review. Speaking after Wednesday's virtual first Minister's meeting with Prime Minister Mark Carney, Eby said Trump's latest position feels like a bad sequel to his 1987 book, The Art of the Deal, and that it's pretty lame. A suspect wanted for second-degree murder in the death of a man in southern Ontario may be camping somewhere in rural British Columbia. Ontario Provincial Police say 34-year-old Christo Richards of Ottawa died in hospital after being found injured in a park in the town of Perth back on April 12th. Here's Canadian Press reporter Lisa Laporte.
7: Police say a 46-year-old suspect was charged with conspiracy to commit murder in May, and their investigation has since led to the seizure of two firearms from a rural property in Terrace, B.C. They say a 32-year-old from Ottawa has been charged with accessory after the fact to murder, while 34-year-old Joseph Mador is believed to be camping in rural B.C.
6: Police say they found the bodies of a woman in her 40s and a child under 10 during a welfare check in Calgary on Wednesday. Calgary Police Sergeant Mike Saad says police conducted the check in the afternoon.
8: The investigation is in the early stages. There is no risk to the public. And at this point, police do not believe there to be any outstanding suspects.
6: And Alberta country music artist Corb Lund has delivered his anti-coal petition signatures to Elections Alberta. He says he thinks about 200,000 Albertans signed up. If the signatures are verified, Lund's petition would force Premier Danielle Smith's government to consider passing a law to ban new coal mining in the eastern slopes of the Rocky Mountains or send it to a referendum. Lund says he thinks it'll be added to the slate of fall referendum questions, and he expects Smith's government to keep the question as he's proposed it.
9: Premier has said multiple times in the press that if we get our number, which we have, our question will be on the October referendum on that slate of questions.
6: Lund says he doesn't believe coal companies when they make promises of jobs, nor does he believe promises of strict environmental stewardship. This is the Canadian Press. In sports, the New York Knicks made a record comeback from 29 points down and moved to the brink of their first championship since 1973 by beating the San Antonio Spurs 107-106 Wednesday night at Madison Square Garden.
10: That's it! It's over! The greatest comeback in NBA playoff history! The Knicks pull off the miracle comeback and lead it 3-1. Now one win away from a title!
6: Former Toronto Raptor OG Anunoby tipped in the miss of Jalen Brunson's long three-point attempt with 1 second left to complete the rally. In the WNBA, the expansion Toronto Tempo expanded their winning streak to 3 games and improved to 7-5 with an exciting overtime win on home court over the visiting Connecticut Sun. And the Philadelphia Phillies homered 3 times and held off a late push from Toronto as they defeated the Blue Jays 7-4. From the Canadian Press, I'm Karen Rebo.
11: I'm meteorologist Alistair Alders. Cloudy with sunny breaks today, but we do have a chance of a few showers this morning. 19 the high, except 23 inland with a southwest wind of 20 to 40. And then for Friday, cloudy with sunny breaks, 23, some patchy fog expected. Saturday, much cooler, 12 degrees, cloudy with patchy fog, chance of showers or drizzle. And Sunday's mainly cloudy with a chance of a shower, the high near 16 degrees.
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0: Linnell, two questions. They're similar, but the framing is different, and the differences are key here. Who deserves more blame for the loss, Victor Wembanyama or De'Aaron Fox? 29-point lead blown, historic blown lead for the San Antonio Spurs. De'Aaron Fox smoking a layup when you could have just been fouled in the final 10 seconds leading up to the OG Anunoby tip off of Jalen Brunson miss. Or Victor, who was 9 of 25 from the field, missed two free throws in the final minutes. There's video of Knicks fans throwing something at Victor outside the team hotel in New York, which is interesting considering that the Knicks won tonight. So that's a question. And we have De'Aaron Fox sound that we'll get to in a bit. And then there's the question of who was more responsible for the comeback. Is it OG Anunoby, who went for more than 30 tonight and had the game-winning shot? Or was it Taylor Swift's aura? Or about Wu-Tang Clan?
1: Wu-Tang?
0: The comeback started with the Wu-Tang. Wu-Tang forever. Saying that the New York Knicks are nothing to bleep with.
1: Shout out to Wu-Tang. We didn't even mention that all night long, by the way. The rally low-key did start with the Clan getting things going. Josh, I think I made my thoughts very clear at the opening of this show in terms of who I was most, you know, displeased with tonight, and it was De'Aaron Fox. On second review, though, man, I hold Victor Wembanyama in such a high regard, Josh. You know this. The listeners know this. I have dubbed him as somebody that I think has the legitimate potential to be the greatest of all time if he's able to stay healthy. With that being said, to blow a 29-point lead and then proceed to go 3 of 14 in the fourth quarter, a minus 27, it's very and the missed free throws. That's like the cherry on the cake here. It makes it really difficult not to say Victor Wembanyama. Can I cop out here and say 50-50? But, like, I don't want it to be I'm almost going to say, I almost want to say Wemby, Josh, because I expect more from him. I have higher expectations for Victor Wembanyama relative to De'Aaron Fox, who is not at all absolved of blame here, as we know.
0: Here was De'Aaron Fox talking about the end of the game, the missed layup, how things ended for the San Antonio Spurs.
2: Haven't scored. Try to get a layup, get up three. You know, make them force them to need a three. And OG made a good block.
3: Was there anything you could relate on OG's chicken that you guys might
1: That, you know what? That answered the question for me. What a tone-deaf, immature answer. That's the wrong answer, and rarely at the podium is there a right answer and a universally correct answer. But the bottom line is, we could have made the layup and make it a three-point game. You know what else would have made it a three-point game? Two free throws. De'Aaron Fox, and you would have had the ability to milk some clock by dribbling to the corner. And you had a timeout at your disposal if things got tricky in that corner, because that's one of the dead spots on the floor if you know hoop. That response, though, you know what I wanted to hear, Josh? Hey, look, I got to be better in that moment. If he would have said that, we could have been dunking all over Victor Wembanyama. But that, to me, Josh, sounded like a lack of fundamental understanding for what the hell he did. Honestly.
0: I'm smiling because I see Linnell being critical of answers that a star athlete gives. You know where I'm headed here. B-Dot, he's going to be here in about 15, 20 minutes. We got to talk about it. Hadn't talked about it at any point today. Quote, LeBron James. I'm not taking anybody over me. There's no question. I think Mike will say the same thing. Rest his soul. Kobe will say the same thing. Magic will say the same thing. Bird will say the same thing. Shaq could say the same thing. The late, great Wilt, Kareem. I don't think none of us are going to take someone else. If there's a general manager and he's eyeballing us, all of us on a baseline with the number one pick, it's going to be hard not to take me. Champ, LeBron, once again, not being able to just say, UA, just like you want to hear De'Aaron Fox say, hey, man, I just need to be better. I just want one time for LeBron James to be asked the GOAT question and say, actually, what Mike says out loud and what Kobe said out loud and what Kareem said out loud and the other greats said out loud, which is there is no GOAT. There isn't one. It's a subjective. There isn't one. Rather than saying me. It's me.
1: We had a very passionate discussion about this pre-show. And, you know, I was really frustrated with you, Josh. And you know I was. I went on my diatribe and I said, all you old heads, all the OGs out there, y'all just hating on LeBron James. That's what y'all love to do. He's a flawless human being. Great dad. Great husband. Great ambassador for the game. And also the greatest basketball player that's ever existed in the NBA. So the last part I was not privy to, Josh. Was that a quote in terms of the baseline comment? If we were all on the baseline, I think they're all choosing me.
0: All of it.
1: He said that?
0: All of it. That's it.
1: That's crazy.
0: He did.
1: Now, that part, Bron, I don't know if that sounds like red wine to me. That sounds like red wine, LeBron, on a Taco Tuesday or something, you know? When he's kicking back with his feet up. I don't know. You know it's going to be hard to get me to say anything negative about one LeBron James. I have been several times accused of being Bron sexual. It's really hard for me to look at anything he does and, you know, criticize him. I'm being honest.
0: No, again, it's fine to believe in your. It's fine to believe in yourself. Like Vibes Curator writes in, "Are you the best sports commentator? I hope you believe in yourself." Yeah, it's okay to believe that. That's fine. Like I bet you, De'Aaron Fox thinks he's the best player in the NBA. Clearly, I mean, he's taking shots at the end of finals games.
1: Well, hold on.
0: Right?
1: De'Aaron Fox thinks that he needs to get evaluated.
0: But here's the thing. But listen, how would we all react if De'Aaron Fox said out loud, I think I'm the best player in the NBA? I mean, it's fine to believe that. Just don't say it out loud. Just don't say it out loud. That's the problem.
1: Do you think
0: there's like a... Here's the thing. The problem is, if you really were the greatest, you don't have to keep telling us. You don't have to keep telling us. Let us tell you how great you are. You don't have to keep telling us. Like the hottest girl in school, the hottest girl with the bar, doesn't need to tell you she's the hottest girl. She just is. That's the analogy here. The guy who's often telling you how great he is probably insecure.
1: You
0: and
1: think
0: that's
1: he's
0: why
1: insecure? Come on. Insecure
0: about this,
1: out
0: probably.
1: What?
0: About this,
1: what
0: probably.
1: Care
0: why?
1: About?
0: What? But why say this then? Why
1: he
0: say this?
1: He was asked the question. Why do we keep asking him? Why? Because
0: so is Michael.
1: Know.
0: So is Kareem. They always get asked. Michael got asked by Gayle King just a few months ago in CBS. And she said, and guess what he said? I'm not the GOAT. There is no GOAT. Like, it's disrespectful to David Thompson, disrespectful to Bill Russell, disrespectful to the greats to say that there's a GOAT.
1: Why is it disrespectful? What's wrong with having self-confidence, Josh? I have no issue with him saying that he's the greatest of all time.
0: Again,
1: I look at it as self-confidence.
0: It's fine if you're self-confident. No one's saying De'Aaron Fox shouldn't believe he's the best guy. No one's saying that LeBron shouldn't believe it. Just don't say it out loud. Just don't say it out loud. It was bad when Kanye did it last decade, talking about, I'm the greatest and I know it. That's the problem. Oh, the hot girl who does say it becomes less hot if she says it out loud.
1: Well, like, I don't know. I actually,
0: like, no one likes
1: the
0: person that's hot and knows it.
1: I actually get tell steamed me. Up for the girl that's hot and knows it. Please tell me how hot
0: really?
1: You are. Please tell me how good you look. Because I love confidence. I love swagger. I love aura. If you're a baddie, let me know, baby. You a baddie, let me know. Josh, we disagree on that.
0: We do. Wholeheartedly. Yeah, good luck having to, you know, if you're dating, make sure.
1: Can I actually say something totally random?
0: On Instagram and every holiday. Yeah, just make sure you're ready. Tag her. Make sure.
1: Do you think
0: angles.
1: This is totally out of left field, and I'm admitting it. I know a guy. I'm actually going to hold this.
0: What are we doing?
1: I'm going to hold this comment to myself. I don't think he's insecure, though. I think you're reaching with that. I do.
0: Jeff is in Dallas. Jeff, what do you make of the end of the NBA Finals tonight, which might be a wrap for the series now that the Knicks are up 3-1?
4: Yeah, it's going to be a wrap, man. They've won 14 of 15. There's no way San Antonio's winning three in a row. But my call is about the final play. Okay. So they knew that the inbounder, sure. I'm sorry, they knew that the shooter was going to get double teamed, right? When Brunson first goes up for the shot, I'm like, oh my God, why are you shooting from there? But then when you watch on the replay, he waited until Wemby stepped out and then threw the ball up. And then nobody's covering the inbounder. He goes, makes the tip in, and they win. My question is, do you think the play was designed that way? Because that's just genius if it was.
0: Yes,
4: or did it just work out that way?
0: Absolutely. Absolutely. And I'll tell you why. Because you and I had the same thought. And this is what's great. Why you should subscribe to our YouTube channel where you can watch the show in addition to listening to it. I think we actually put out the clip where in real time we are on air and seeing exactly what happened. My first comment was brilliant to take the shot right away from the right wing, because that's the first thing that struck me. Why are you taking this shot so soon? It's because the action that they had at the top of the circle and where Brunson caught it pulled Wembanyama away from the basket, and it was smart for them to know Brunson could make this shot, but if he doesn't, we're attacking the rim hard if we have a great shot at an offensive rebound if Wemby is away from the paint. So very, very smart, and I think Linnell completely intentional by Mike Brown.
1: Yeah, he's got to get credit for it. I agree. But if I'm being real, to play devil's advocate, like if I'm Mitch Johnson, if I'm a vet on San Antonio, I'm telling Wemby, like, stay in the paint. Like, I'm playing a defense that, no matter what, he's not going to leave the paint. I would have went zone on that last possession. And when Jalen Brunson, I would have, let me tell you what, I would have went zone on that possession, and here's why. When Jalen Brunson got the basketball, I would have trapped his ass. Would have made him get rid of the basketball. Why do I say play zone? Because if you're in a 2-3 or a 1-3-1, that probably what I would have went in that situation, 1-3-1. Wemby's the last line of defense in the zone. When you're the last guy in the zone, there's nothing that's going to bring you out. There shouldn't be. That's just my thought with it. I'd go 13.
0: One more. Let's go to Clint, who's in Dallas. Clint. 310-840-4910. Last word on this game before we go to BDOT. What do you got, Clint?
5: Couple of things, guys. I sat there and watched that game. And it's not often that I agree with Charles Barkley, but San Antonio actually showed that they just might be the dumbest team in the history of the NBA to take 8 threes in a row, to do the things that they were doing. The thing that San Antonio is missing, they don't have a post-game move. Everything with him is the lobs and him if he's shooting well. He doesn't have a move that he can just go to. De'Aaron Fox, it's ridiculous. And again, Johnson's just being outcoached by Mike Brown. In key situations, he's just and Johnson's just showing that I don't know what I'm doing. Or his players are dumb and they're not listening to him. And I absolutely 110% agree how you don't go zone there and trap him and then let Wemby take care of the paint and two other guys just spread out to the shooters. And listen, if Jason Hart or OG make a three, congratulations.
1: You live with it.
5: Congratulations. You live with that. But Brunson's not beating me, and Towns isn't beating me in that situation. And to Man, De'Aaron Fox, whoa. De'Aaron Fox won't be a Spur next year. I mean, Dylan Harper's already the better player, but he won't be a Spur next year. And if they can get that to help them get them some depth, they need a guy who can get a bucket, who can just, I'll go get us a bucket when a team is making a run at us, because Wemby isn't there yet with that. And that's all I really had to say. Dumbest team I've ever seen.
1: Appreciate you, man. Yeah.
0: Do you know how many field goals made the Spurs had in the final 9.5 minutes of this game?
1: One.
0: They're up 20, 95-75. They made 2 field goals.
1: Jesus.
0: The final 9.5 minutes of this basketball game. 9 field goals.
1: Tells the story, man. One of the callers, Josh, called in and said, man, I kept, every time I looked up at my TV, because I know how these games get when it's a blowout, I got a little bit lax and maybe I start walking around the house and start doing laundry. Every time you peep and look back at the TV, the lead shrinking and gets smaller and smaller and smaller. I love the question that you asked earlier in the show, what's next with Wemby, and the last caller just hit it. He's got to develop a go-to move in a postgame. I totally agree.
0: Oh.
1: Totally agree.
0: I thought you were going to say loved the question about how much credit does Taylor Swift deserve.
1: Oh, my God.
0: The moment that I... Hold one sec. This is real. The moment I actually started to take it seriously and pay attention to the Knicks and say, hey, we can't do right out of the rip talking about how this game's over and such, is when the TV cameras cut to her when the lead was cut to 22 and Mitch Johnson calls timeout and she's dancing and it's going viral. Everybody's mocking her, saying, does she know it's a 22-point lead? She saw the vibe. She saw the future and saw that, hey, the Knicks, this isn't over and I'm celebrating it now. Jump aboard. Taylor Swift was ahead of the game, ahead of everybody else.
1: Yeah,
0: she didn't
1: dreams.
0: Quit. She kept believing.
1: Why can't you?
0: Wildest dreams. Taylor Swift banger. Yeah. The wildest dreams is a Taylor Swift banger. When B-Dot joins the show, he apparently has NBA hot takes that, believe it or not related to Knicks Spurs tonight. How's that possible? That and grammar school on the way when the most entertaining guest in sports talk joins us next on Westwood One Sports Night.
6: The Knicks are one win away from their first NBA title in over 50 years. New York can taste it. Up 3-1 in the series. Can they finish the job? Game 5 is in San Antonio. Saturday night, Westwood One Sports.
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8: Now Carolina's captain aims for more magic in game 5, while Mitch Marner in Vegas look to strike back in Raleigh. One team will move a win away from hockey's ultimate prize. You just have to watch the Stanley Cup final. 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
17: From the 95.7 News Desk, I'm Chris Halef. Here's what's making news this hour. Government says it's hit a turning point heading into year four of its work to transform disability support in this province. The third annual progress report on Nova Scotia Human Rights Remedy was released yesterday morning. Minister Susan Corkin-Greek says more people with disabilities are being supported to make their own decisions about where and how they live. She says in the third year, government reduced the number of people living in institutions by 301 and implemented a formal policy of no new admissions at group homes and developmental residences. And Halifax Regional Police are reporting a spike in reports of youths brandishing imitation firearms in public. Staff Sergeant Nick Pepler says that since January 1st, officers responded to 20 incidents involving youths carrying pellet or BB guns, which can look like real firearms.
18: I want you to imagine someone carrying one of these outside of a school where your children attend, or seeing someone draw and point one of these weapons inside of a family restaurant. Bystanders do not know the weapon isn't real, and suddenly people fear for their lives, their children, their families, and their loved ones.
17: Pepler says there's no way for officers in the field to quickly distinguish a replica from an authentic firearm. That means anyone carrying an imitation weapon in public is putting themselves in grave danger. For more news, you can follow us on Twitter or at halifax.citynews.ca.
19: Meteorologist Alistair Alders will have a chance of a few showers through the morning. Otherwise, cloudy with sunny breaks developing. 19 the high, except 23 inland with a southwest wind of 20 to 40. And then Friday, cloudy with sunny breaks, patchy fog, the high 23. For the weekend, Saturday is much cooler, 12 degrees with cloudy skies, patchy fog, chance of showers or drizzle. And for Sunday, mainly cloudy, chance of a shower with a high near 16 degrees.
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0: is Westwood One Sports Night. Here's Josh Graham and Linnell Willingham.
1: Willingham, I'm Josh Graham, and we're being joined now by the most entertaining guest in sports talk. B-Dot is here on Westwood One Sports Night. Dot, gonna throw a bit of a curveball here right out of the gate. Rather than hit on the NBA from the final standpoint, tonight obviously being game four of the NBA Finals, let's look at the draft. We're less than 2 weeks out. You love college basketball, being based in North Carolina more than anybody I know. So there's this sense a couple weeks out from the draft that Cam Boozer is stock as high as it's ever been. He could not only go number two, some think he could still go number one in this draft. How do you feel about Cam Boozer in the top two, Dot?
2: You remember when the when the Portland Trail Blazers went and picked up freaking Greg Oden and passed on Kevin Durant? You remember that? You remember when the Portland Trail Blazers went and picked Sam Bowie?
1: Wow, deep pool.
2: And missed on freaking Michael Jordan. You remember? That's what's gonna happen for anybody that tries to grab Cam Boozer over Caleb Wilson. That's what's gonna happen.
1: Caleb Wilson.
2: Yeah, Caleb was a pick. We're going to look down the line, and we're going to say, yo, what were they thinking? Let me tell y'all something about Cam Boozer.
1: Hold on a second. Did I mention that he's from North Carolina, Liddell?
3: No. It just conveniently went over our heads. Yeah. I thought he was about to say Darren Peterson, and he said Caleb.
2: I love DP. I honestly think DP is the best player in this draft, no doubt about it. But my Duke Carolina bias has to have this chance. Okay.
3: For real, man. Way to be honest, Doc.
2: Yeah, absolutely. Absolutely.
1: So rank the top four in order then. Rank Darren Peterson, AJ DeBonsa, Cam Boozer, Caleb Wilson.
2: I think DP is first. I think AJ is second. I really think Caleb Wilson is third. And I think Cam Boozer is fourth. I've never even seen Cam Boozer dunk, man. This dude can't jump over a penny if you lay it down on the freaking sidewalk. Like, that's not going to work in the NBA, dude. Like, he's smart. He's athletic. He's strong. He's skill set. He has his daddy's last name. So all those things are boding well for him. But my God, just like freaking Caleb Wilson said, and you can laugh about the Caleb Wilson and you can say I'm a Carolina homer, and I'll take all that. Time will tell. Caleb Wilson played heads up against all them dudes and smoked all their boots, period.
3: He did.
2: Period. Darren Peterson smoked his boots. Cam Boozer smoked his boots. Like he put in that work. Him going above those guys is not homerism. Caleb Wilson, to me, has the highest upside of any of the players in the draft. I think there's so much more to his game that he can pack, and I think he has an intangible that is just that dog. Like, he's a fun kid, but he's a dog, too. He puts that hard hat on, bro, and he goes to freaking work. Darren Peterson, you don't know if he goes to a team that he don't like, if he's going to damn do load management. Cam Boozer, I just told you, he can't jump over a rope. Like...
3: You said a roach or a rope?
2: Tomato, tomato. Pick one. Rope or roach.
1: But Dot, here's the thing. I actually don't disagree so much because my take since the beginning of this has been consistent that there isn't a lot of difference between one through four. I don't think there's a bad pick you can make one through four. I don't think there's a lot of separation. Linnell disagrees with this, Ron.
3: I do. I think the clear-cut top two guys are Peterson and DeBonsa. I think there's a gap between those two and then Wilson and Boozer. And I agree with you. I would take Caleb Wilson over Cameron Boozer as well. My thing about Boozer that I continue to worry about is, like, how good of an athlete is he? And what do I mean by that? I mean, can he slide his puppies on the wing? If he gets switched onto a guard, is he going to get put in the mix? Like, can he slide his feet defensively? Can he create offense for himself and others? This ain't, you know, ACC basketball where you're going to be able to back everybody down and play bully ball. You got to have some skill and be able to knock down jumpers. So,
2: listen, man, we have a podcast, Believe in Hills Hoops, and in that joint, Desmond always talks about his comparison of Cam Boozer is a more athletic Tyler Hansbrough. And I agree with that.
3: Wow.
2: Like, he has, I agree with him.
3: It's disrespectful now.
2: It's not disrespectful. They're the same style. They're the exact same style of play. Cam Boozer just had a better three.

0: that they guise as being educational, but really it just ends up pointing at laughing at me because I don't know. See, we learned that Linnell doesn't know a lot about movies already, so it's only right that I get shamed as well in the way of not knowing urban vernacular.
1: You are good, Josh Graham. You are good, man.
0: All right. What is, so it's three expressions or phrases of the urban persuasion, and I have Linnell as a lifeline for one of the three.
1: Kinda.
0: Got to get two out of three right. What do we have to get us started, B-Dot?
2: Well, because I hate the Knicks. And not just hate the Knicks, it's the fans that I hate more than anything. Like, I hate the Knickerbocker fans. I hate those Knickers. You understand what I'm saying to you? I hate them. Josh, you can't say Knickers, but I can say Knickers, okay? I hate them.
0: Unless you're talking about clothing. Like, clothing, I would feel...
2: I would ask you to stay away from that as well.
0: Fine.
2: Nevertheless...
1: No. I actually am curious as to what clothing you're talking about, pal. Could you be more specific?
0: Like pants. Like, and I'm not going to say it. Pants. I'm scared.
2: Yeah, no, say it, Josh. You put yourself in a situation now.
0: Not going to say
2: How does your demographic say pants in Knickerdom?
0: What's the first word?
2: So what we're going to do is we're going to use New York slang today.
1: Oh, yeah. Josh, you should knock this out of the park, bro. Because I actually use it sometimes in passing because I'm part New York.
2: Definitely. This right here, this should be so easy, Josh. And I'm gonna set you off so easy with the very first one. Tell me the difference between these two phrases.
1: No. Actually, the difference between something. Now you're asking for too much.
2: No, I'm not. Watch this. What's the difference between this? One phrase. Yeah, nah. Other phrase. Nah, yeah.
1: Come on, Josh. Think, bro.
0: Yeah, nah. Is what you say when you're just disagreeing with something. Nah. Or yeah, nah. Right. You Cam Boozer going number one or number two in the draft. Nah, yeah, you know nah. Then nah, yeah, maybe is the opposite. Maybe it's like the way that white people say hell yeah, nah, yeah.
1: No, Josh. Nah, I think you're onto something, though. Like, I think you're going like double negative here. Is that what you're trying to do?
0: Yeah. Nah, yeah.
1: You know what I'm saying? I nah, yeah. Yeah, nah.
0: Nah, yeah, nah. What is it then?
2: Is that your final answer, Josh? Yes,
0: it's my final answer.
1: Nah,
2: that is correct.
0: Yeah.
1: Good job. My heart. Good job, my heart.
0: See, the inverse of some things, like comparing it to what we have in Tokyland, Go Virginia Tech, right? Is like I was at a wedding on Friday night and they played Mr. Brightside by the Killers. And my black friends at this wedding were not dancing. And then it dawned on me, oh, Mr. Brightside is for white people what Dreams and Nightmares is for black folks. Yeah. What it is.
1: Like, I hope the Killers were smart enough to patent the damn thing. That dumbass Meek Mill. I'm sorry, we didn't even talk about this. Brother is stupid.
2: Why? What did he talk about this?
1: You know LeBron and Nike are doing a Dreams and Nightmares collab. And they're making merch and they ain't include Meek. And Meek and them tried to sue. But Nike patented
0: D-Day. D-Day, is this a good comp? Thumbs down or thumbs up? Thumbs up, thumbs down. The Killers, Mr. Brightside, as the white version of, for white people, what Dreams and Nightmares is.
1: I thought, like, can I take a stab at that?
0: He's on the fence. He's on the fence.
2: What song was it at your wedding, Josh, that y'all went crazy over? And I was like, yo.
0: It wasn't Knuck If You Buck?
2: No, it was a white song that y'all all like.
1: It might have been Shout.
0: You were wondering why everybody was super into Shout. We didn't get Shout at this wedding on Friday night. I was bummed.
1: Dude. It's Shout, the song that goes, who'd you make me want to shout?
0: Yes.
1: You
0: know, yeah.
2: That's not a white song.
0: It is not, but.
2: Dreams and Nightmares.
0: I don't know what it might be at my wedding, then, honestly, because we had a very diverse playset.
2: Oh, it was a very, very diverse.
1: You played the Isley Brothers at your wedding?
0: Yeah.
2: Yeah.
1: What song do you play?
0: And, I mean, Shout. Knuck If You Buck.
1: The Isley Brothers?
0: I'm pretty sure that's the Isley Brothers.
1: They got arranged if that's the case. If you can go from Shout, if you can go from Shout to Contagious, and how I know. Ain't that something? Woo!
0: Yeah, that,
2: what the
0: that.
2: Hell is going on?
1: It's the best music video I've ever seen, bro.
0: Next

0: Word on grammar school. What do we got? I'm one for one.
1: If something is mad, M-A-D, what is it?
0: Mad might be my favorite Usher song, if you want a hot take, music-wise.
2: Mad?
1: Usher doesn't even have a song called Mad. He has a song called Bad, probably.
0: Wait a minute.
2: You got it bad. Not you got it
1: bad. Yeah.
0: Oh, shoot. I just did the thing where I confused Usher with Neo.
1: Oh, you got your black guys mixed up.
0: Well, no, they sing very similarly.
1: Oh, you got your black guys mixed up. Okay.
2: Don't ever compare Neo to Usher Raymond, now.
0: Baby, sometimes it's going to rain.
1: One looks like a ninja turtle.
2: Hey, Josh, I was impressive, man.
1: One looks like a ninja turtle without his mask on, and the other is a sex symbol. Like, they're
0: no, I don't want to go to bed.
2: One pretends to be a sex symbol. Just because you got multiple dumb women that's willing to be with you, don't make you a sex symbol, first of all.
1: No, it just makes you Leonardo, the lead ninja turtle.
0: Hey.
2: Crazy.
0: I'm going to use Linnell as my lifeline because I have no idea.
2: For mad. Come on. And I'm telling you, I hope the third word is something that I don't even know. Mad. Like, my phone is mad hot right now. Like, my hair is like mad nappy low key when I don't brush it.
0: Oh, so it's like very almost like this is
2: like literally the easiest thing ever. You could have asked them to, don't you normally ask them?
0: I know what you're talking about. Like, this, the World Cup's going to be mad lit. I get it. Okay.
2: But you used me for no reason.
0: I did.
1: Exactly.
0: But I clinched the win.
1: That's all he cares about. He got a dub for today.
2: Yeah, he got a dub, right? I just look at it as a poor allocation of resources at the end of the day, man.
1: Wait, is that your final answer?
0: Yes, it is my final
1: answer. That is correct. That is correct.
0: No, yes. See, I'm all about taking your layups where you get it. I'm not one of these quarterback types that, we got to always shoot it deep. Take the underneath option.
2: Look at him. Listen to him.
1: What's a pie? P-I-E. What's a pie?
0: I've seen this on social media. A pie.
2: Ask me this one. I don't even know.
0: See, I've seen this.
1: I should have went pie second, man.
0: What is pie? I just see Dent giggling. See him with his fresh. He got his hair did today.
2: I don't know what's happening. Backhanded.
0: Good. Look how clean it is, bro.
2: You put lotion on.
0: He's giggling. I saw it on social media this week. I can't remember the context.
1: I've got a question before I tell you what pie is. Do white men lotion their bald heads, Double D?
3: Smart ones do.
2: Yeah. You don't want that scalp itch, and I feel
3: You want razor bumps over here? You got a head look nice and shiny, smell nice and good? Yeah.
0: Looking good, too.
1: Wow. Right. I was today years old, and I even realized that white people used lotion. I know you don't use washcloths in the shower. I'd be seeing it on the movies.
2: I tell you about, I was once dating a white woman. When I, you know.
1: All right, stop, Linnell. I don't think.
3: Some of us do use washcloths.
1: Look at them.
2: Hey, man.
1: Double D had to come back at a
2: bit. Hold on.
1: Josh is still over here trying to think about what the hell a pie is.
2: Yeah.
0: A pie? So it's a noun.
1: Yes.
0: Okay. I'm going to say that it is a cute woman. A pie, like a cutie pie. It's short for that.
1: Is that your final answer?
0: Yeah.
1: Even though you can eat the pie, that is the wrong answer, Josh. Pie is a pizza.
0: Oh.
1: Yeah. A pie is a pizza. An entire pizza.
2: Oh!
0: I did see it.
2: That is a New York. That's
0: the
2: a New
0: context, York thing. Context, I did see it. I did see them talking about the prices of pies surrounding MSG on social media earlier.
1: Yeah. Talking about the pizzas.
2: Slice of pie.
0: Just overthought it.
1: Yeah, that's you did.
0: That's what happened. But it's
2: you
0: a win.
2: Do that a lot.
0: It's a win. I used my lifeline properly because it didn't sound like Linnell knew that third one either. So, pretty good.
2: Maybe not. I had to use it you ain't use it in no senses enough. Like that. I don't need context clues, brother.
0: So we covered a lot of ground in this segment.
2: You're no shame in being a better educator.
0: Washcloths, future No, we hit on Meek Mill. Oh, we didn't hit on Future. That was earlier.
2: Jesus Christ. I mean, how many times are we mixing with black people in 1 second?
1: Right, he mixed up his black rappers right there. He mixed up his black R&B artists a second ago. Now he's mixing up his black rappers. In a minute, he's going to call me a little
0: bit. You just took the joke out of my mouth. I was about to say, the most entertaining guest in sports talk is Linnell. Oh, shoot. Shoot, I made a mistake.
2: Oh, God. Okay, I got you. We're both black. I get it.
0: Yeah.
2: Wow. Can I just like peel the curtain back? Sure. It is like a torrential downpour outside. And I think whenever we get super hard rain, my like window seal gets moist.
0: What up? Hello. Club Linnell.
1: What was that? Why did you tell him that?
0: Club Linnell's getting moist. You know, we're just going to transition out of that because it's late. B-Dot, punctuate this segment the only way you can after a grammar school win for yours truly.
1: Yeah. Can I just say it like this? What happened? Where did I go? I'm by myself. I didn't know what happened. All right. You know what to happen. You know what's about to happen. And you know what to do. You keep listening, bitch.
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5: I'm meteorologist Alistair Alders. Cloudy with sunny breaks today, but we do have a chance of a few showers this morning. 19 the high, except 23 inland with a southwest wind of 20 to 40. And then for Friday, cloudy with sunny breaks, 23, some patchy fog expected. Saturday, much cooler, 12 degrees, cloudy with patchy fog, chance of showers or drizzle. And Sunday's mainly cloudy with a chance of a shower, the high near 16 degrees.
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0: 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Here's Josh Graham and Linnell Willingham.
1: Linnell, let's give the last word on a classic NBA Finals game, one we're not going to forget anytime soon, to the listeners, and more specifically the callers. Before we put it to bed, let's go to Jamal, that is in Cleveland. Or actually, let's go to Cheryl. Cheryl in New York first. Cheryl.
2: I mean, Cheryl's on the line.
1: The NBA Cheryl. Finals, that's a classic. It's been a great NHL Stanley Cup Finals, too. I'm going to be at Game 5 Thursday night, so I will not be in this chair at this time tomorrow, but we'll be joining Denton. Excited to be there for that. What are your thoughts?
2: Cheryl.
3: Yes, no. It's
2: How
3: me.
2: Are you? How you doing,
3: I'm fine now that I'm talking to my two favorite national sports talk guys.
2: Aren't you just the sweetest, Big Mama? We appreciate
3: it. I mean it, though. Heart on the sleeve. You know, cards on the table.
2: Indeed. But, what'd you think of the game tonight?
1: How did you celebrate the Knicks tonight?
3: Well, Mr. Linnell knows this. I'm not really a Knicks fan, per se. I'm a player fan, and I'd like Wemby.
1: Okay.
3: And we talked about this the other night, that everybody was trash-talking him, and I can't stand that, because I know he's going to be great. And he's got the world on his shoulders, you know what I mean?
2: For sure.
3: I don't think people are giving him enough credit, where credit is due. And you're going to be at Game 5?
1: Yeah, you better be rooting for my Canes tomorrow night. Yeah, you better be rooting for my Hurricanes.
3: Well, you know what? It's the same thing. I love the Canes and, you know, fighting for it. And they're doing, you know, both of these final series. You can't make this stuff up. I mean, there's going to be movies about the plays.
2: Drama.
3: Yes. How can you make up these 22 and 29 points? Lead changes, you know, and then
2: earlier in the Stanley Cup Finals, yeah.
3: Yeah, and you guys were talking about movies. And I kind of like think outside the box. Mm-hmm. So you guys are probably familiar with the 1919 White Sox, where they
1: scandal. Yeah.
3: Yeah. So when you guys were talking about movies, I thought about that. And thought about, you know, outside the box. All right, the Knicks come back from a 29-point deficit. Maybe they did this on purpose.
2: Wait, did what on purpose? Like, got down 29?
1: I like the take, Cheryl. Cheryl, I like the takes. You know, Brendan Sorsby probably all over the best, too. You know? Cheryl, it's good to hear from you. Thank you for the call. Go Hurricanes. I need your support because I'm going to be living and dying on every shot of that. Jamal's in Cleveland. Jamal, I got about a minute before we put it to bed. What's your NBA draft take on the way out? You got the last word.
4: I just want to say Darius Akhoff should be higher. He looks like he's a great player. And just like you guys said,
1: how high should Darius Akhoff be?
4: I think he should be at least top five. Right now he's projected top six. He should be top five at least. Okay. Cameron Boozer, like you guys said, that guy cannot
1: five
4: jump over
1: at the highest.
4: A penny.
1: I would agree.
2: he used the dot reference.
1: That's great.
2: That was messed up.
1: I think five's the ceiling for Akhoff. So I wouldn't be mad if he's
2: got Sacramento Kings.
1: Five or someone else is picking there.
2: He's going to end up being a king. Kidding.
1: We'll see. Less than 2 weeks away from the draft. Let's close things out by putting this show to bed.
5: It's a very rare occasion today, fellas, where the topic to put the show to bed is, in fact, related to the main topic of the entire show. But I feel like this needs to be included in the show. Jalen Brunson has been on a little bit of a run with press conferences. I love the energy that he brings. And he was asked one of the craziest questions that I think you could ask somebody after they help lead a 29-point comeback in game number 4 of the NBA Finals at home. Take a listen to this exchange between Jalen Brunson and a reporter postgame.
6: Your coach said you are the MVP candidate. So which one is most important for you? Championship, being MVP, or peaceful celebration and peace entire world? Or all of them?
7: most important thing for me is just over these next 48 hours, just focusing on what we got to do to win game five.
5: So what is the most important thing? World peace, MVP, or winning a championship?
1: Title. Got to win it. Got to win a title. Because here's the thing.
2: Ring culture.
1: You know, winning a title solves all of it. Hey, you might win the finals MVP, number one. Not specifying the MVP. Number two, I mean,
5: brings peace to New York.
1: You want to make sure there's peace in New York.
2: Well, maybe he could, like, if you
1: might have been
2: title,
1: you.
2: I was going to say, maybe if you win the title.
1: Might have been you, D-Day, that sent me the Michael Jackson meme of him, like, putting, like, a gun down, like, using his hand to put someone's gun down. And that was the quote tweet on New York's gun violence being down significantly this year. Caption was, Jalen Brunson be like. Jalen Brunson's the reason why there's happiness and less violence in New York City.
5: And Batman in New York is not a billionaire who lost his parents at a young age and has a lot of money. It's just a dude from Villanova that came here in free agency a few years ago.
1: I'm going to ask Rod Brindamore that same question tomorrow, though. What's more important, or maybe Logan Stankoven, what's more important, winning the finals MVP, winning the Stanley Cup, or world peace? Just to see what I get. Maybe, probably not John Tortorella. That might not be the person to try on something like that.
2: You have this weird infatuation with wanting to piss that man off.
1: That man scares me.
2: But I think you like lean into it. Like you, I feel like you want him to lash out on you.
1: I had a question ready to go. And I kept my hand down because I was intimidated.
2: You know who you are? Do I need to remind you that you're the Kang of North Kakalaki? What the hell is John Tortorella compared to Joshua freaking Graham? You the Kang! Come on, man.
5: Oh, God.
1: You can look up some of his press conferences. He isn't afraid. There was a presser last game where the microphone fell down, and he grabbed it, sat it next to him, and waited for the poor PR staffer to scurry over. Didn't even try to put it back. He's just like, sat it down, and then it got put back on, and then he just immediately started answering whatever.
2: Let them earn their $45.50 per hour that they make. I low-key always want to be a PR person. Shout out to Tony Wiley.
1: You are a good LeBron James PR person. You already did the job pretty well.
2: I hope the Canes get smashed tomorrow.
1: Fun stuff.
2: Of course. Yeah. Mike, you were awesome tonight, pal.
1: That's the meanest thing you've ever said to me. Drake Toll, go Canes.
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11: The National Newsroom of the Canadian Press, I'm Karen Rebo. The U.S. has launched a second round of airstrikes on Iran, and Iran has fired back at Gulf states after U.S. President Donald Trump warned that Tehran would pay the price for stalled negotiations. The new U.S. assault across multiple Iranian cities came on Thursday as efforts to negotiate an end to the war again appeared stuck. Iran has been insisting it will maintain its chokehold on the Strait of Hormuz. Iran has retaliated with strikes targeting Bahrain, Kuwait, and Jordan. Residents in a southern Manitoba town were kept busy mopping and pumping out water from their homes Wednesday after overnight torrential rains flooded basements, streets, and other infrastructure. Environment Canada says Stonewall, just north of Winnipeg, got 255 millimeters of rain, while some other communities reported some tennis ball-sized hail and possible tornadoes. In Stonewall, Sabrina Cornwall Cornwell's at-home hair salon was destroyed, and her family was up for hours trying to salvage important mementos.
12: About 1 a.m., things just burst. Sewer and water, and then it was rising very quickly. And then you had to act fast. And then at that point, there's nothing you can do.
11: The rains and flooding also swamped Stonewall Cemetery and the limestone town signature Quarry Park. Manitoba Hydro said 25,000 homes and businesses, mostly in Winnipeg, were without power Wednesday afternoon, but many have since gotten back online and most of the rest should be up again by the end of Thursday. Damaging storms are sweeping through the American Midwest, disrupting flights at Chicago airports and knocking out power to hundreds of thousands of customers. The U.S. National Weather Service issued tornado and torrential rainfall warnings Wednesday across Illinois, Kansas, northern Missouri, and southern Iowa. There were also severe thunderstorm watches in place for parts of the Great Lakes. Prime Minister Mark Carney chaired a virtual meeting with Canada's premiers Wednesday as CUSMA talks and review decision deadlines loom. A statement from his office says Carney updated the premiers on how engaged the Trump administration has been on the future of the Canada-U.S.-Mexico agreement on trade. Earlier Wednesday, U.S. President Trump claimed he's not looking to renew CUSMA and that Canada and Mexico don't have anything the U.S. needs. BC Premier David Eby says that take seems a bit bizarre to him, given that the three countries are now in talks on renewing the trade pact.
13: I don't know if that's actually what he means. I don't know if this is going to change within 24 hours. If this is the art of the deal, it looks more like a giant mess to me. And so at some point, hopefully, we get a clear indication of what the United States is hoping to do from the president so that we can just get on with the business of either doing business or renegotiating the deal.
11: This is the Canadian Press. In sports, the New York Knicks made a record comeback from 29 points down and moved to the brink of their first championship since 1973 by beating the San Antonio Spurs 107-106 Wednesday night at Madison Square Garden.
14: That's it! It's over! The greatest comeback in NBA playoff history! The Knicks pull off the miracle comeback and lead it 3-1. Now one win away from a title!
11: Former Toronto Raptor OG Anunoby tipped in the miss of Jalen Brunson's long three-point attempt with 1 second left to complete the rally. In the WNBA, the expansion Toronto Tempo expanded their winning streak to 3 games and improved to 7-5 with an exciting overtime win on home court over the visiting Connecticut Sun. And the Philadelphia Phillies homered 3 times and held off a late push from Toronto as they defeated the Blue Jays 7-4. From the Canadian Press, I'm Karen.
15: I'm meteorologist Alistair Alders. We'll have a chance of a few showers through the morning. Otherwise, cloudy with sunny breaks developing. 19 the high, except 23 inland with a southwest wind of 20 to 40. And then Friday, cloudy with sunny breaks, patchy fog, the high 23. For the weekend, Saturday is much cooler, 12 degrees with cloudy skies, patchy fog, chance of showers or drizzle. And for Sunday, mainly cloudy, chance of a shower with a high near 16 degrees.
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0: Cunningham. Knicks 107, Spurs 106. The largest blown lead in the history of the NBA Finals. The Spurs leading by 29 just before halftime, not able to win this basketball game. Is this series a wrap? 3-10, 8-40, 49-10. Is this a wrap? Have the Knicks secured the NBA championship, Lynnell Willingham?
1: So, I think you made a great point, which you said earlier, in terms of the emotional toll that this loss should take on San Antonio. The series should be over. Simply based off of the emotional toll of blowing a 29-point lead in the NBA Finals. Like, that is enough to make a grown man cry. So if Wemby ducks the podium tonight or is caught crying, I ain't even going to blame Slim. Like, I 100% get it. But no, I do not believe the series is over, guys. All postseason long, I think Victor Wembanyama and this San Antonio team has responded with their backs truly against the wall, truly in do-or-die situations. They have come out swinging. They deserve the benefit of the doubt. To say it's over, I think it, for me, I can't rule them dead until there's no pulse. You know what I'm saying? Like, I think they've earned that. I expect them to punch back going into the game on Saturday in San Antonio. I do.
0: This series is finished, and we've seen it before. We have an analog for what this series is. 15 years ago, this is Mavericks Heat all over again. That's what this is. It is a story of maturity versus immaturity. The mistakes that San Antonio made, Victor Wembanyama talking about getting there 15, 20 times in the future, after beating Oklahoma City to get worked on your home floor in game one. Game two, making the mistake, the key turnover late. We've been critical of shot selection for all the reasons when it comes to Wemby. And then tonight, not having the mental wherewithal to finish out a game you're up 29 in. It is immaturity that's striking a team that has its best player 22 years old. Maybe the next best player, 20 years old, and your starting point guard, 21. The last time a point guard started in the finals as young as what we're seeing here with Stephon Castle was Tony Parker 23 years ago in 2003. So it's been a minute. And the reason, you got to juxtapose all that, Lynnell, with New York on the other side. A team that isn't thinking about getting there 15, 20 more times. Like those Mavericks in 2011. Jason Kidd, Jason Terry, end of the line type of guys. Jalen Brunson and this team, they're looking at these finals as this is our shot. There's a really good chance we might never get back here and have another chance to do this.
1: Well, especially when you think of the East getting healthy next
0: year, too. And they are playing with so much urgency.
1: Yeah. Especially when you think of the East coming
0: so
1: back.
0: So much
1: next
0: urgency.
1: Year.
0: Yeah. That's, I can hear that. That's what we're seeing. And Victor Wembanyama is being discussed as a talent in the same breath as a guy like LeBron James. And the place that this comparison holds true, the way those 2011 finals are remembered, is LeBron not wanting to take a shot in the fourth quarter and going for 8 points in a closeout game and having J.J. Barea back him down. It was a sign of immaturity. He had not won the finals at that point. He was 27 at that point. See, Victor is still 22. So if it can happen to LeBron James, it can happen to Victor. And LeBron, if we remember correctly, he went in the next offseason on a mission and said, this is where I develop post moves. This is where my interior game is going to be so much stronger because of how this ended. What Victor does next, don't know how you top being with the monks and doing all of that. Don't know. But This was a series. This is a series about maturity versus immaturity. The Knicks were more mature, and that's why they're going to win these finals. And it reminds, it's reminiscent of Mavs Heat 15 years ago.
1: I love the comparison. I think you're spot on with that in terms of the desperation level of these two teams. It's just really hard for me to count San Antonio out. In each of the first four games of this series, they have thrown the first punch. I think that means something. What happened tonight is inexplicable. To blow a 29-point lead, like, there's really nothing I can sit up here and say to justify what we saw. I continue to point to De'Aaron Fox, and I'm not trying to blame it on one individual guy, but I can't help but point to De'Aaron Fox and the mistake that he made in the clutch, because to me, he doesn't have an excuse. He's not 21-year-old Stephon Castle. He's not 20-year-old Dylan Harper. He's not 22-year-old Victor Wembanyama. So that to me is
0: he's not
1: totally
0: going to be on this team next year.
1: And he shouldn't be starting. I said it last night. Like, I would start Dylan Harper, who was awesome once again off the bench. I think the silver lining, if you're someone that's trying to give the Spurs a shot, if you're trying to make the case for San Antonio, you have found a way here within the last two games to totally silence Karl Anthony Towns, who was the biggest difference maker in the first two games. There is something to that. If you were Mitch Johnson and company, that's your silver lining right now. Now, the screwed up part where you're kind of like, oh, damn it. Jalen Brunson went off tonight, and he has not been himself to me throughout the first three games of the series. He went off tonight. The OG Anunoby thing, though, like, he's probably the most important New York Knick right now. He's probably the guy that deserves the most credit for what happened tonight, especially those two key plays down the stretch.
0: We are the place to be to react to this basketball game in real time. You can too. 310-840-4910. We also will hear from Victor Wembanyama. We'll hear from the winning Knicks as well throughout this hour. But it's only fitting that we start this by going to New York. That's where Ann is. 310-840-4910. Ann, how are we doing?
1: Miss Ann, I hope everything is well.
2: Hey guys, how are you?
1: I'm distraught, Miss Ann. I'm not gonna lie.
2: Yeah, no. Okay, so I am. Let me preface again. I'm a Lakers fan. Yes, I'm in New York. I'm a Lakers fan. But I think that was really impressive tonight is the Knicks not only beat the Spurs. Again, I think they really also kind of beat the officiating. Like that first play, that was not on Cat. That was not a foul that I saw. The second time he got a fall, that I thought that was offensive. And then when he was taking a three, he made the three one of the few times he shot, but then I think he got fouled on that play too. So I think it's really impressive not only they came back, but you know, the officiating just seems off to me. I'm just curious what you both think about that. It just doesn't seem right.
0: Yeah, thanks. So thanks for the call, Ann from New York.
1: Can I be honest?
0: Mr. Ann, but then again, it's pride. We don't want to assume genders. Any of that.
1: So I'm glad the officiating was brought up, because I think if San Antonio would have closed out this game and won, this would have been the number one topic and talking point for Knicks fans, is that the officiating has been lopsided. I don't believe that. I do think there are some grievances that Knicks fans should have. I don't think it's like determining the outcomes of these games, though. I think they're blown calls. It's like there are blown calls in every basketball game. It's just the finals, so the stakes are higher, and every call gets put under the microscope. And y'all know, with Mr. Pro Referee himself, Josh Graham, here tonight, that is not what this program is going to do in terms of, you know, blaming the officials.
0: No, yeah, and also, the first half, if you wanted to criticize the officiating, you could say it was a lot tighter than the first three games. The second half, they let them play more, and we saw what the Knicks did. So if you're looking at who benefits more from a tighter whistle, it's the Spurs that benefit from that more than the Knicks, which might surprise some people. 310-840-4910. Johnny is in Atlanta. Johnny, your reaction to one of the greatest collapses we've seen in NBA history?
3: Lillehammer, it's over with, bro. And the reason why is they don't have no coach to coach him out of there. Mitch Johnson got a Lamborghini but can't shift gears. He keep it in one gear. He cannot calm those boys down and stop them from shooting threes. He cannot. A coach got one job, is to control the floor of the game. He cannot.
4: But Johnny, in the first half, though, look at the way they shot it.
3: Hey, I understand.
4: Can you blame them for having a quick trigger from three? It's not like they were bad looks.
3: But the thing is, you're up by 29. So you're a coach. You control the floor of the game. Slow down. We're up. Let's work the clock. Let's run sets. Let's get Wimby in the post. And you see
4: why
3: them kept on keep the Lamborghini in fifth gear. They shot themselves out this game. It's no, he cannot control the floor of the game. You got one job. But he cannot control young guys. He cannot control, slow them down. So guess what? He's not the guy for this team because this is a young team. He need a veteran player coach that can control the floor of this game. And he can control it. That's why they lost. And they will continue losing until he can figure that out. And my thing is like this. I'm glad I got listened to him on the radio, because if I would saw him on the sideline, his little smuggler face, I probably would have broke my TV. Because you coached him out of this game. I'm so high about that. You coached him out of this game. Now I got to hear all these Knicks fans I work with. Oh, Knicks. I'm so mad. That's my take, man. Y'all have a good night.
1: Yeah, so Josh, you asked the question of what's next for Victor Wembanyama. I think what's next is he's got to go work with Hakeem Olajuwon. He needs a post game. Like, if he doesn't have a post game, and I think Johnny made a really good point in terms of I hear what he's saying about Mitch Johnson. I think he's going to continue to grow just like this young team continues to grow. But if Wemby had a post game and you were able to just throw it to him in the post and know you were going to get a bucket, you'd be able to do it.
0: Let's go one more. Mr. Positive, 310-840-4910. Mr. Positive. Got to know what you think of the Knicks 107, Spurs 106.
5: Oh, my God, you guys. Boom shakalaka. Hey, both of you are right. Josh, immaturity. Linnell, it could have been either way. This the San Antonio could be up 3-1 if they were just to do a little bit here and there. But, oh, my God, it's the greatest collapse in sports history. I mean, the first two games, you got Cat being the MVP. The last two games, you got basically Brunson. And, I mean, the real MVP of this series easily is OG. It's like you said, Linnell. He had two pivotal plays in this game. He put Wemby in his place a little bit here and there. You know, trash talking, unbelievable. Oh, my God. You got the four greatest collapses. You got Boston, New York Yankees, this, and you've got this game and the Patriots versus the Atlanta Falcons, and I'm missing one more, but this arguably is the greatest collapse in sports history, bar none, in the biggest arena, the biggest city in the world. The eyes on this, unbelievable. Oh, my God. I almost gave up. I can't believe it. Everybody, go for your dreams. Thanks, you guys.
0: There goes Mr. Positive. And to drive that point home even further, this is courtesy of Jacob K., who is a student at Syracuse. Shout out to the Orange. On X, the Knicks trailed by 17 points with less than 9 minutes to go in the game. Entering tonight, teams were 0-96 when trailing by 17-plus in the final 9 minutes of regulation of a finals game since 1970-1971. The Knicks just made that 1-96. 310-840-4910. Let's do one more in this segment here. Let's go to Mike, who's in Modesto, California. 310-840-4910. Mike, you're on in 300 markets across the country on Westwood One Sports Night. That's Linnell Willingham. I'm Josh Graham. What was your reaction to tonight?
6: I just can't understand why De'Aaron Fox, with like 20 seconds left in the game when he stole the ball, why he shot that ball. The clock is in your favor. You got a one-point lead. He could have just dribbled right past the basket, forced the Knicks to foul him.
1: Yep.
6: I just don't understand. He's a veteran player. I mean, if he is going to try to shoot that, go up and try to dunk it, to me, that was the game right there. I mean, you had a chance to force the Knicks' hand, make him foul. Fox is a fairly good free throw shooter. If he makes two free throws and you go up three, then the Knicks are forced to come down and shoot a three. Then San Antonio could maybe foul him before the Knicks get a chance to shoot the ball. I just thought that was inexcusable by Fox for a veteran player.
1: I think you're spot on with it, man. Aaron like, Fox. And I look at Wembanyama's kind of equally to blame too. Not equally, but he's also somebody that I'm going to put under the microscope. But like, if you're a basketball fan or Spurs fan tonight, and you're looking at Foxy as public enemy number one, I am right on board with you. It's super inexcusable, and I think the fact that he's the veteran on the floor in that situation, I think it makes it even worse.
0: We are getting your thoughts in real time on one of the greatest games in NBA history. Sorry, was excited about the Orioles doing something. And Shohei Ohtani's ERA actually climbed above one because he allowed three runs tonight. So sorry about that for your Doyers. They still probably won the game, though. This is the one moment to squeeze in a baseball score somewhere in here. The Dodgers, oh, they lost. Huh. How about that? Tough to be a Dodger fan, huh? Pirates, 9.
1: Don't be a Nats fan.
0: Dodgers, 8. We hear from Victor Wembanyama after the Spurs' epic, historic collapse. And we get to your calls at 310-840-4910. 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
16: From the 95.7 News Desk, I'm Chris Halef. Here's what's making news this hour. Government says it's hit a turning point heading into year four of its work to transform disability support in this province. The third annual progress report on Nova Scotia Human Rights Remedy was released yesterday morning. Minister Susan Corkin-Greek says more people with disabilities are being supported to make their own decisions about where and how they live. She says in the third year, government reduced the number of people living in institutions by 301 and implemented a formal policy of no new admissions at group homes and developmental residences. And Halifax Regional Police are reporting a spike in reports of youth brandishing imitation firearms in public. Staff Sergeant Nick Pepler says that since January 1st, officers responded to 20 incidents involving youths carrying pellet or BB guns, which can look like real firearms.
17: I want you to imagine someone carrying one of these outside of a school where your children attend, or seeing someone draw and point one of these weapons inside of a family restaurant. Bystanders do not know the weapon isn't real, and suddenly people fear for their lives, their children, their families, and their loved ones.
16: Pepler says there's no way for officers in the field to quickly distinguish a replica from an authentic firearm. That means anyone carrying an imitation weapon in public is putting themselves in grave danger. For more news, you can follow us on Twitter or at halifax.citynews.ca.
18: I'm meteorologist Alistair Alders. Cloudy with sunny breaks today, but we do have a chance of a few showers this morning. 19 the high, except 23 inland with a southwest wind of 20 to 40. And then for Friday, cloudy with sunny breaks, 23, some patchy fog expected. Saturday, much cooler, 12 degrees, cloudy with patchy fog, chance of showers or drizzle. And Sunday's mainly cloudy with a chance of a shower, the high near 16 degrees.
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0: That's Linnell Willingham. I'm Josh Graham. In moments, you'll hear from Victor Wembanyama after a historic collapse in Game 4 of the NBA Finals. Knicks 107, Spurs 106, a 29-point lead blown from the first half. But we want to get your thoughts in as well, 310-840-4910. So let's go to Chicago. That's where Ron is. Ron, your immediate reaction to this one is?
1: Oh, my name is Ryan from Ontario. How you doing, Josh Graham?
0: Oh, hey, Ryan.
2: What's up,
0: hey, Ryan? What's happening?
1: Not much, you?
2: Doing good, man.
0: Just a decent game. Crazy game, you know. What's your immediate reaction to it?
1: Oh, my apologies. I didn't really get the...
2: We appreciate the call, man. We're going to move on from that. Can I just say this now that we're coming back to break? And I'm going to make it my civic duty to do this every time we come back from break. Because I don't want the narrative. Because I know what I can hear it now from you old heads out there, the OGs that listen to us. Victor Wembanyama, man, he wasn't good enough tonight. Victor Wembanyama this, Victor Wembanyama that. De'Aaron Fox is public enemy number one in the state of Texas. Make no mistake about it. And Mitch Johnson, you got one more game. You lose one more time and you go home. Make the adjustment. Start Dylan Harper. Please.
0: So you're giving Victor a pass for 9 of 25 from the field tonight?
2: Not giving him a pass. He wasn't great. He wasn't. Missed easy bunnies at the rim. But damn, man, they still, despite blowing the 29-point lead, Josh, they still had a chance to win at the end of regulation, and they blew it. It's hard for me to move past that. I'm not excusing blowing a 29-point lead. But despite that, Josh, they were still in it in the final moments of this game, and De'Aaron Fox vomited on himself.
0: Let's go to Lamont, who's in Michigan. Lamont, 310-840-4910, if you want in. What is your reaction to what we saw?
2: What's up, Lamont?
3: Thank you, gentlemen, for taking my call this evening. I appreciate it. I've been listening to you guys kind of throughout the finals. So almost everything seems to have been said already, but I'll just throw this out there. First of all, a gentleman a few calls ago talked about coaching and how Wembanyama was used and, you know, him not being in the post and those kinds of things. So I totally agreed with him. And after game one or two, I remember conversations on your show talking about Wembanyama not doing, or I say not doing, but not being put in the right position to help the team win, you know, as they should be. And so lastly, I would say, on my home radio station, the Detroit station, they asked the question, can a franchise ever come back from something like this? Now, Linnell, you still think it's a series, so I'm not going to...
2: I do.
3: You know, I understand that. I know you don't, and I'm, Josh, actually, I'm with you. This series is over.
2: I get it.
0: This is done.
2: Do you understand why I feel that way, though? Because you say you've been listening throughout the playoffs. I've been pretty consistent with it. Every time San Antonio and Wemby have been met with adversity, they've responded. So I'm going to give them the benefit of the doubt until it's officially over, is what I'm saying.
3: And I do understand where you're coming from. I would also say, are we past midnight? Yeah. So yesterday was the day you're talking about.
0: No.
3: They came out punching. They had knocked them out. The Knicks were at a 9 count, but inexplicably, every time I looked up at the TV, the Spurs were shooting three or four threes.
2: Can I say something about that? I'm sorry, we appreciate
0: Linnell,
2: the call, bro.
0: You are a co-host of the show. You can say whatever you like.
2: Because I'm baffled by this.
0: Thank you for the call, Lamont. Thank you, Lamont.
2: The talk of the amount of three-pointers that they took, Josh, I can't live with that because in the first half,

0: Take contested layups?
1: This is a good opportunity to clear up some pleasantries on the show. That's Linnell Willingham. I'm Josh Grant. This is Westwood One Sports Night. We are 10 callers deep right now across the country. Mike is currently drowning in your phone calls after this game that we just saw that was insane. Which means efficiency is key. We're doing well. No need to ask how we're doing. We're doing okay. That's number one. Number two, Linnell, your name's on this show. You always, the answer is always yes. Can I say something? Yes. This show's better when you say things. So I'm always going to answer that question yes as well. Can I go to the next phone caller is the next question I have
2: yes,
1: for you.
2: Go ahead, man. I just am distraught, and you know why.
1: Okay, 310-840-4910.
2: Distraught but happy at the same time.
1: Let's go to Brandon. Let's go to Brandon, who's in Chicago. Brandon,
2: what's up?
1: How are you making sense of what we saw?
3: It was good, fellas. Thanks for taking my call, man. The other night I called about giving Mitch Johnson his flowers, but not tonight, man. I think at halftime they thought they could go watch Wu-Tang play, do the halftime show instead of talking about how they can secure this lead, man. Like, if you didn't see the score, you wouldn't know who was down 29 points by the way that the Spurs were playing, man. And, you know, just about the Wemby situation, about the three-pointers, I don't know anymore. And, you know, Carter Bryant not getting any run, Champagne just chucking up threes. There gets to a point where, you know, you do the, drive to the paint and you actually go to the rim. Or maybe put in another big. It worked for the Knicks. You saw some pocket passes with Robinson there. Maybe they can put Cornett in with Wemby, because then that'll force them to either challenge the drive, or they can pass it to one of their bigs down low.
2: I think it's a good point.
3: And then Wemby on the 3-point line at the end of the game, he's not going to contest the shot. You need him down in the paint so he can get a rebound if need be. Everything. I wonder if Pop.
2: You could even go zone, Brandon. To make sure that he's down there. I totally agree. There's no reason that he shouldn't have been down there. You mentioned Luke Kornet too. French Vanilla, by the way, is the nickname for that duo. I had to get that out there. The Wemby and Kornet.
1: And you know, while we're talking so much about Wemby, by the way, I appreciate the call, Brandon. It's good to hear from you. Let's actually hear from Wemby, because we've been talking about all this with Wemby. How does he respond when asked about what we just saw? Here he was speaking to his team's hunger level when facing, a historic lead being lost at the end. This was Victor Wembanyama after the fact.
4: I can't really explain it right now. I don't know. I think it's just, execution, greediness, some sort.
2: What?
4: We clearly weren't the most hungry in the second half.
2: Oh, okay. So before he said that last part, Josh, I was about to look and say, "What do you mean you're being greedy? Did he think guys were being selfish?" I think he's saying they weren't as desperate. Like, the Knicks were more greedy, more hungry than what San Antonio was.
1: Moving forward, Victor Wembanyama spoke about the outlook for San Antonio and said this.
4: One of two ways, and a bad one and a good one, and I know the bad one would be giving up, the good one would be getting stronger through this, getting more together, and I know this is what we're going to do.
2: He says all the right things, and when he says it, I don't look at it as just cliche coach speak, because every time their backs have been against the wall this postseason, and I know I sound like a broken record, but like, this is genuinely how I feel about it, man. They've responded. It's going to take a lot. Like, rattling off three in a row is going to be a super tall task. But here's the good part. They go home. They go home for the next game. And I think that crowd, that environment, may be the extra jolt that they need, to close out a game here against New York. Here's the other thing that I'll say.
1: Travel day.

0: travel day too.
1: Exactly, and you get the travel day. So hopefully that helps Victor Wembanyama. He's been better in these playoffs off of that travel day from a fatigue standpoint. I don't think the Spurs blow a 29 point lead at home. A lot was made of the environment the other night, and a lot of fans called into the show and talked about how the Knicks fans weren't impactful enough. That 29-point comeback does not happen without that crowd. Because at points where they hit a three and it cut it to 22, and it's like, okay, it's still a 22-point lead. But even at that point, when the lead went from 29 to 19, you felt the crowd get more and more into it. And I think for the first time in this series, you actually saw the home court advantage of Madison Square Garden come to fruition.
0: Let's go north of the border. Justin's in Toronto. Justin, how did you react? How do you react to the Spurs blowing a 29-point lead to the Knicks?
2: Honestly, I'm loving it. So I was actually playing pickup ball, and then I came back after pretty much halftime, finding out they're down by 30, and decided to put $100 on the Knicks to come back and win it. Nicely cashed out. I put $100. I don't know what it was. Something about 2026. I'm just feeling like teams like the Knicks and other teams.
0: What
2: out there
0: was in that payout?
2: It was a good $3,900. When I took it, they were down by 15.
0: Oh, whoa!
2: It was nice.
0: Congratulations to you. What are we doing tomorrow? Hey, what's the plan?
2: You know what I did with the money? Instead of paying for $20 of expensive gas, I paid for $40 of expensive gas.
1: Oh!
2: That's how I treated myself. Exactly.
1: There we go.
2: Exactly.
1: Justin, shout out to you.
0: Congrats to you.
2: The only thing that is the funniest moment of that, I decided to ride it out, was I said in that last moment when Knicks were down by one, I said, you know what's going to happen? Jalen Brunson's going to take this ball in a terrible ISO situation, shoot a really bad ball, but my boy, my ex-Toronto Raptor, OG, is going to save the day, and he did it. So that's why I wanted to call in. Humble brag.
0: You got to get yourself a jersey, man. You got
2: to
0: get yourself a jersey.
2: Love listening to you guys, so enjoy the rest of your night, boys. Take care.
0: Thank you. Love that. See, we've had an inverse on from the north of the border calls during this segment. We've covered the gamut. We have a lot of calls to get to. We plan to get to you. 310-840-4910. We heard from Victor Wembanyama. How about the winners tonight? The ones that rallied back. We hear from the New York side of things and get to more of your calls next on Westwood One Sports Night.
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4: I'm meteorologist Alistair Alders. We'll have a chance of a few showers through the morning. Otherwise, cloudy with sunny breaks developing. 19 the high, except 23 inland with a southwest wind of 20 to 40. And then Friday, cloudy with sunny breaks, patchy fog, the high 23. For the weekend, Saturday is much cooler, 12 degrees with cloudy skies, patchy fog, chance of showers or drizzle. And for Sunday, mainly cloudy, chance of a shower with a high near 16 degrees.
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3: With every power outage, closure, delay, and road conditions, meteorologist Alistair Alders, along with the 95.7 News Radio team, will follow the storm as it happens,
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16: Now Carolina's captain aims for more magic in Game 5, while Mitch Marner in Vegas look to strike back in Raleigh. One team will move a win away from hockey's ultimate prize. 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

0: Linnell Willingham.
1: That's Linnell Willingham. I'm Josh Graham. The Knicks and Spurs just completed a game we're going to remember for a very long time, especially given the history of the Knicks, especially if the Knicks go on to win. This series now up 3-1. They come back from a larger deficit, the largest deficit any team's ever rallied to win from in the history of the NBA Finals. Previously, it was the Celtics down 24 in 2008, the Paul Pierce wheelchair game, beating the LA Lakers. This is the OG Anunoby game, we'll call it, with the tip-in coming back from 29 down, the greatest comeback in NBA Finals history. Let's go to the phones before we hear from the head coach of the Knicks, Mike Brown. Let's go to Chuck, that is in New Orleans. Chuck, 310-840-4910. How are you processing a game that's unlike anything we've seen?
2: Doing good, man. Doing good.
3: So 30 minutes ago, the question was, what was your first reaction? I can appreciate everybody breaking the game down and stuff like that, but that wasn't the question, right? The question was, what was your first reaction?
1: Yeah.
3: And my first reaction was, wow, 2 days ago, your president shows up to the game, shows everything's off, you know, and the first half of this game, I said, it's all jinx. Like, everything just feels completely off, out of whack, whatever. The end of the game is the biggest comeback in history, and he's not there to witness it. That was my first take.
1: Okay,
3: that was my first reaction. Like, wow.
1: I hear you. So that means Taylor Swift deserves all the credit, though, right? That means Taylor Swift put her in the rafters.
2: Yeah, I literally put her in the rafters.
1: There goes Chuck in New Orleans.
2: Literally put her in the rafters.
1: Where should we go?
2: What do you want to travel to? Can I choose where we travel to? Can I get some power in? A little power? I want to go to Dallas, sure. But I want to hear what the people of Texas have to say. Triple M, what's up, man? Triple M? You can't have a call screen name like Triple M, and then when the damn phone is your turn, you go mute. Triple M.
1: What's up, Triple M?
2: Unmute your phone or something, pal. You know what? I can't. If anybody from Texas tonight is unable to gain the composure to speak,
1: yeah,
2: I understand after what happened. After what happened, I totally get it.
1: I think that might have been De'Aaron Fox's twin brother. I don't know. That might have just
2: Michael
1: hung up
2: Fox,
1: there.
2: Yeah.
1: The moment was too big in that moment. Let's go to Johnny in Chicago. 310-840-4910. Johnny, you're on Westwood One Sports Night. Go.
4: Hey, how you guys doing?
2: Doing good, man.
4: Good.
1: Doing
4: look,
1: well.
4: Guys, I just wanted to chime in about the guy that called in and said he won $3,900 on $100. He's full of smoke because I checked all the websites and I bet a lot. There is no way that any site paid out for $100 to pay out
2: $3,900. Yeah,
4: I mean, if you're gonna bet
1: in the third
4: fine,
1: quarter,
4: but tell the truth. Yeah, I mean, come on, seriously.
2: Well, in the third quarter, hold on. If he bet Knicks money line in the third quarter, that sounds believable.
4: $100 only pays out $3,900.
2: Dude, they were down 29, brother.
4: The odds
2: were probably stupid. I hear what you're saying.
1: Well, 29 was the second quarter. He said he got it at 15. He said the margin was 15 when he bet it. So he didn't bet it at 29. Okay. He bet it when it was 15. I think that's what
2: you
1: I
2: calling
1: remember
2: calling his bluff,
1: saying.
2: Josh Graham?
1: But appreciate the note.
2: you calling that guy's bluff?
1: Let's actually hear from Mike Brown. Now, let's hear from Mike Brown, because he was talking about the significance, obviously, of a very significant shot that OG Anunoby made. And here's the level of praise Mike Brown attached to it.
5: Yeah, you mentioned what you said about OG, but also you were riding those guys right to the end, him and Jalen, I don't think sat maybe at all. Just kind of to see what they were doing and probably exhausted for OG to make that play. Just kind of how exceptional is that?
0: It's unbelievable. You know, the tip, how he had to control it and tip it in from. I mean, like I said, you know, that has to be the most iconic shot in the history of New York basketball. I mean, I'm not you guys. You guys know better than me.
2: Wow.
0: But it was just unbelievable. Jalen played the whole half. OG didn't. But we rode those guys, and they did a fantastic job of trying to play both ends of the floor, trying to play fast while trying to give it to us defensively.
2: Mm. Is this a good time? Is this a good time to potentially
1: not
2: give James Dolan some credit here for having the kahunas to go out and hire Leon Rose, who has had really no prior experience as an executive, as a well-known agent, and for him to put this roster together the way that he has, making the OG Anunoby trade, I believe it was 2023 at the All-Star break when they made that deal, trading a guy on RJ Barrett who was drafted to be, you know, the future face of the franchise. There have been shrewd moves between the margins made by Leon Rose and them putting this together. And whenever OG comes up big, I can't help but think, how did OG get there? The way that they've built this team is not how traditional NBA teams are built. Normally, you want to draft and develop. They basically have traded for and signed via free agency every key contributor, really outside of what, Mitch Robinson? So I am impressed with just the overall construction of the group. And whenever I can't help but think about that when thinking about and talking about OG's performance tonight.
1: One more from Mike Brown. Here he was calling out one particular celebrity on Knicks Celebrity Row in particular.
0: Fat Joe's sitting there with all these chains on. And every time he jumped up, the freaking lights with those chains, they blinded me. So it was a little hard. Fat Joe, keep wearing the chains because you look smooth.
2: Shout out to Fat Joe.
1: I love Fat Joe.
2: Shout out to Fat Joe.
1: Make It Rain.
2: Lean Back.
1: Is Make It Rain more famous than Lean Back?
2: I think Lean Back is probably his most famous song, I think. I don't know.
1: Let's see.
2: You think Fat Joe? When I think
1: up.
2: Joey,
1: I
2: when I think Joey Crack.
1: In the last 10 years.
2: Didn't him and Remy Ma recently have a song that blew up in like 2018 when she first got out of jail? All the
1: there
2: way
1: was
2: up.
1: The All the Way, all the way up song.
2: That song went crazy. Mm-hmm. Like,
1: I remember I met Fat Joe at a what? Duke Carolina game when his song was playing as he walked into
2: that's hard
1: towards his seat.
2: That's
1: and
2: hard.
1: Then I
2: did
1: met
2: they do that on purpose?
1: Fat
2: obviously,
1: Joe. It's quite a. I don't think you could. I think that was already on the playlist. And
2: that's tough.
1: He just walked in. It was very impressive. Let's go to Tremaine, who's in Alabama.
2: What up, Tremaine?
1: What do you have on Spurs Knicks?
6: All I'm saying is I feel like the Knicks are well coached. I feel like every time I watch this game and I tune into these finals, I feel like the Spurs are just coming down and doing whatever, where I feel like the Knicks are like more organized and more set up and setting up a thing. I'm telling you, I think Spurs would have won this game tonight if they would have just been coached better.
2: Anybody that's
1: coaching,
2: got
1: that's what it comes smoke, down to.
2: Anybody that's got smoke for Miss Johnson tonight, I hear you. I do.
1: Yeah. Last call of the hour goes to Stefan from Santa Cruz. Stefan, got about a minute and change. What do you have for me?
7: Just trying to figure out.
1: Me both, brother.
7: Yeah, I'm like doing Uber, and then I look at the score. We're up by one, and I go, wait a minute. We're up by one. Just run the clock. Run the clock.
2: Yeah.
7: And then I refresh it. I go, what the heck happened?
2: De'Aaron Fox. Man.
1: So we're a Spurs fan in this instance.
7: Willingham, yeah. Linnell, I agree with you. Put in my boy Dylan. Yeah. I've had enough with Fox. I just, I don't know what it is. Like, there's no discipline. You're the veteran. You take charge. This is your chance. If you do the right thing, you're two games away from getting a ring. Come on. Yeah.
1: Stefan, thank you for holding. It's good to hear from you from Santa Cruz. Sound like a Spurs fan that's still processing things if we're attaching weir.
8: Sounds like us, Josh.
1: How cool is it to see calls nationwide and in Canada as well? And we're here for you. In a way, it could be therapy for Spurs fans. 310-840-4910 if you want in. We do have a non-basketball topic to hit, believe it or not. And we just might get to
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11: From the National Newsroom of the Canadian Press, I'm Karen Rebo. The United States has launched a second round of air and cruise missile strikes on Iran, and Iran has fired back at Gulf states. It's all renewed fighting after U.S. President Donald Trump warned that Tehran would pay the price for stalled negotiations. The new American assault across multiple Iranian cities came Thursday as efforts to negotiate an end to the war again appeared stuck. Iran is insisting it will maintain its chokehold on the Strait of Hormuz. Iran retaliated with strikes targeting Bahrain, Kuwait, and Jordan. Prime Minister Mark Carney chaired a virtual meeting with Canada's premiers Wednesday as CUSMA talks and review decision deadlines loom on the horizon. His office says Carney updated the premiers on how engaged the Trump administration has been on the future of the Canada-U.S.-Mexico Agreement on Trade. Earlier Wednesday, U.S. President Donald Trump claimed he's not looking to renew the deal. He also said Canada and Mexico don't have anything the U.S. needs. Child advocates are praising it, and large tech companies say they're assessing the Liberal government's new online safety legislation. Bill C-34, introduced Wednesday in the House of Commons, would force social media to block access for kids under 16, although platforms will be able to obtain an exemption if they put sufficient safeguards in place. The bill would also regulate the companies behind AI chatbots by imposing on them a duty to act responsibly. Here's Culture Minister Mark Miller.
12: They play a function and a role that can be very damaging towards kids, but can also play an important function in the educational system and in the AI strategy that we are putting forward.
11: The head of the Canadian Medical Association, Dr. Bolu Ogunyemi, says it's unacceptable for foreign-owned platforms to keep getting rich at the expense of our children's mental health, privacy, and personal safety. And Microsoft co-founder Bill Gates appeared on Capitol Hill Wednesday to testify before the House Oversight Committee about his connection to the late Jeffrey Epstein. He told media he had regrets. Here's ABC's Pierre Thomas.
13: Microsoft co-founder Bill Gates on Capitol Hill.
14: I hope my testimony is helpful.
13: To answer questions in a closed hearing about his relationship with convicted sex offender Jeffrey Epstein, Gates admitting to lawmakers it was a grave error in judgment to not look into Epstein's background more fully.
11: Gates told Congress he sought the relationship with Epstein to raise funds to promote global health care. But he said Epstein never produced any wealthy donors as promised and tried to use information about his infidelities to pressure Gates to continue their relationship. This is the Canadian Press. In sports, the NBA Finals saw quite the crazy Game 4 last night at Madison Square Garden. The hometown New York Knicks were down 29 points, but in the game's final minutes, pulled off an incredible comeback, and fans went wild. Here's ABC's Ryan Field.
15: Somehow, someway, and the Knicks cap off the largest NBA Finals comeback this league has ever seen. We're going to be talking about this night for a long time, especially if the Knicks can find a way to close this out Saturday night.
11: In the WNBA, the Toronto Tempo improved their record to 7-5 with an exciting overtime win at home against the Connecticut Sun. Brittany Sykes tied a career high with 38 points to lead Toronto to a 106-102 victory. The Philadelphia Phillies homered three times and held off a late rally from the Toronto Blue Jays to beat the Jays 7-4. The Jays have tonight off and they'll open a series again at home against the New York Yankees Friday night. From the Canadian Press, I'm Karen Rebo.
16: I'm meteorologist Alistair Alders. Cloudy with sunny breaks today, but we do have a chance of a few showers this morning. 19 the high, except 23 inland with a southwest wind of 20 to 40. And then for Friday, cloudy with sunny breaks, 23, some patchy fog expected. Saturday, much cooler, 12 degrees, cloudy with patchy fog, chance of showers or drizzle. And Sunday's mainly cloudy with a chance of a shower, the high near 16 degrees.
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0: The question right off the rip, where does the Knicks rally from 29 points down to win Game 4 of the NBA Finals rank in terms of the all-time greatest comebacks in sports history? See what I did there, Linnell? Could have made it all-time collapses on the Spurs.
1: Glass half full.
0: We're talking about great comebacks. The Patriots coming back from 28-3 down in the Super Bowl 10 years ago. Or looking at the Red Sox trailing 3-0 down in the ALCS 2004. The Knicks, they're in that characterization. Yeah, so, just as long as they finish it off, Linnell.
1: So, yes, they have to finish it off. But what happened tonight, like, I'm not putting this in the same stratosphere of, like, the ALCS or Cleveland coming back against Golden State because they were down 3-1. I think in terms of individual games, the best comp for this has got to be the 28-3 with the Falcons and the Patriots in the Super Bowl. Just because of the single game aspect of it, I am ready. I'm already trying to fake jump around and move on, but I think, and I know the rest of the country is going to say that I'm just simping for Wemby. Say what you want. This series to me is far from over, but yeah, I would call this probably
0: far
1: from over. Yes, far from over, my friend. You know why I say that?
0: It's one game that the Knicks
1: you know
0: have
1: why
0: to
1: I
0: win.
1: Say that? You know why I say that though? You figure something out here, I think.
0: I don't.
1: Two consecutive games of Karl Anthony Towns being a total non-factor. Two consecutive games of him being a total non-factor. For the fourth consecutive game, you threw the first punch and kicked him in the ass in the first quarter. And yet, this series should be realistically like tied. At two games apiece. It should, because they blew the lead in the fourth quarter in game two. It just blown leads, man, and a lack of composure from this group is the story. But I would go Atlanta in New England for that 28-3 game.
0: 310-840-9410 if you want in. Jay is in New Hampshire. Jay, we just brought up the 28-3 game. We're talking about the Spurs and the Knicks here. Where's your head at after what we just saw?
2: First of all, that guy that talked about Toronto, yeah, he's capping. He's lying. I caught it at plus 1,700 for 200, but that's because I know how the Knicks. The Knicks have been doing it all year round. They did it against Cleveland this year. If you remember game one, they came down.
0: Hold one sec. Now you're saying you bet $200 on the Knicks plus 1,700. Is that what you just said?
2: I bet 200 to make 3,400. But that's because, you know, like I said, I was hedging a bet. I was hedging a bet. So that's on that perspective.
0: Oh,
2: that's $200, you know. So you got to you throw away some money to try to make something, you know, at the end of the day. But I've seen
1: Big Poppy, let me hold something, man. Damn.
2: No. I've seen the Knicks do it multiple times. They did it last year against the Pacers in the conference finals. They did it this year against Cleveland. They've also done things like beat down 7 points with like 6 seconds left. So this team, you can't count them out. Second of all, so I appreciate De'Aaron Fox for that bonehead play that he just did.
1: Yeah.
2: You can't blame De'Aaron Fox too. You gotta put a lot of blame on Wemby. He missed two free throws that mattered. Two clutch free throws for an 82% free throw shooter.
0: We haven't talked about that. Yeah.
2: Yeah, people just blame on De'Aaron Fox, but he missed two crucial free throws. And then like I said, this is composures. This team, you could see, this team easily could have swept the Knicks. Because if you think about it, game one, game two, game four, they blew leads.
1: For sure.
2: But the difference is, had they had a coach like Pop, I guarantee you the majority of these players.
1: You guys
2: got
1: to stop putting all of this on Mitch Johnson,
0: man.
1: Guys.
0: Nah, see, no, hold one second. This is where I'll push back. No, you don't. And I'll tell you why. Because our lines are jacked. I appreciate the call. Here's why you don't have to do that. The players win games. Players lose games in basketball more than anything else. I'm sorry, you don't have to put it on coaching. That is scapegoating. That is a choice to make. Victor Wembanyama, he is the one that threw that ball off of Steph Castle's ass in game two. Victor Wembanyama is the one that went 9 of 25 tonight. And what was the stat line in the second half, Linnell?
1: 3 of 14 in the second half, including those two big misses at the free throw.
0: Mitch Johnson did not do that. Yeah. That wasn't Mitch Johnson. And he's an 80% free throw shooter, and you're right. He missed two free throws. I'm sorry. Miss me with blaming the coach when you blow a 29-point lead.
1: Josh, I think it's only natural that we kind of move the conversation forward with this. Like, who do you place more blame on? De'Aaron Fox or Victor Wembanyama for what happened tonight? Like, that's... Because when you add the... And I'm shout out to the callers. This is why you all are great and part of this program as well. We had mentioned the two missed free throws from Wemba. We very much skated past that. That's a huge point, man. Like,
0: gosh.
1: In that situation, like, you got to knock those down,
0: again,
1: man. You do.
0: And I feel like we're taking a baseball cap to the fun of what we should be doing. And that's talking about what the Knicks did. Yes.
1: This is hard, Josh.
0: Let's talk about comebacks. No, it isn't. It isn't hard. Let's go to Dave in Chicago, who I don't think it's as hard for. I just think that we can choose to talk about the team that made history
1: the
0: tonight.
1: The comeback.
0: In a positive
1: it should be called
0: sense.
1: The collapse.
0: And I think, Dave, where are you at on tonight's game?
2: Well, first of all, I had to listen to it because I was driving, but I think it was awesome. But I want to say one thing for Willingham, and then I'm going to tell you the reason they won tonight. The one thing, if I did the math correctly, Willingham, 3-month anniversary of you and the esthetician girl.
0: Whoa.
1: For you to pull, what a deep pull, brother. Shout out to Chicago, man.
0: This guy's
1: That's
0: an
1: a
0: OG.
1: Deep cut. That's a deep cut.
0: OG Ananobi.
1: That never made it very far because I offended her by. No, you're.
2: In one word, why the Knicks won tonight?
1: What's that?
2: You ready for this?
1: What's that?
2: Danhausen.
1: No way. What a call.
0: Okay. Here's the thing. Thank you for
1: another
0: the call.
1: Another bad decision by the Fantastic. Fed. Where's he been on television?
0: Okay, Danhausen. I have had to talk to a number of Canes fans, Carolina Hurricanes fans, out of paying Danhausen the human money because they believed that the Hurricanes were cursed by Danhausen and the Vegas Golden Knights. You guys are the wrestling folks.
1: No,
0: Where are you guys at on Danhausen?
1: This is one of the greatest bits they've had in the last 20 years. We're talking about it on a national sports radio show. Danhausen. Like, are we kidding? He's over.
0: Are you in on Danhausen?
3: I'm a big Danhausen. I knew Danhausen when Danhausen was on the independent scene. To see him giving the Knicks a championship is pretty incredible. Because it's him. It's not James Dolan. It's not Jalen Brunson. It's not OG Anunoby or Ann Hathaway. It's Danhausen.
1: Yeah, very nice, very evil.
0: Danhausen. Mm-hmm. Yeah, you are cursed. Let's go to Charlie, who's in Cleveland. 310-840-4910. Charlie, talking about comebacks, ma'am. Where's your head at?
4: Right?
0: Charlie!
4: Damn.
0: Charlie!
4: Yeah?
1: What up, Chuck?
0: We got Hello? You now. Go right ahead.
4: All right.
0: Yeah, we have you.
4: So I'm a Cavs fan, right?
1: Sorry to hear that, brother.
4: And this game tonight reminds me much like game one. I'm having flashbacks. Fox reminds me of Harden, right? And all I got to say is, I got to say one more thing.
1: Yeah.
4: Taylor Swift is a bandwagon.
0: Please.
4: She went to Cleveland. And now she goes to New York.
0: Travis is the Cleveland fan. Well, Holmansack, Travis. She was there as Travis's plus one. Travis is the Cleveland guy. I don't think Taylor was trying to co-opt the Cleveland. She wasn't wearing Cleveland gear, was she? She was just there with Travis.
4: True. I'm still mad. Yeah. You know what? At this point, I have San Antonio in seven.
1: Hey, you know why?
4: Let's go
1: Charlie,
4: Spurs.
1: Let's go Spurs!
4: Say it with with me. Let's go, Spurs.
1: Let's go, Spurs.
0: Get Charlie out of here.
1: My God, Chuck.
0: There goes Charlie.
1: Charlie, you good with me,
0: brother? Do you understand the Charlie, you bit me reference, or no? Is that something that is even going over your head, Linnell? Is that too far back for
1: you? Are you kidding? Okay, I know I'm out on a lot of some cultural references that I should be in on, but out, Charlie, you bit me. How would I not know that? Charlie. One of the greatest YouTube videos of all time. It almost gets me thinking about the Tourette's guy.
0: Early YouTube.
1: Probably not something I should mention, but the Tourette's guy was crazy too.
0: How about does leave Britney alone mean anything to you? Does that factor in, or is that not in your bag?
1: No.
0: Early YouTube viral videos.
1: No, but do you you like somebody the Akbaklai, the Baklai? Is that something that you're familiar with
0: this
1: Akbaklai?
0: Show is completely off the rails.
1: Radio canceled.
0: Yeah, let's go to Dave, who's in California. 310-840-4910. Dave, what are you thinking of when you watch this kind of comeback and trying to place it historically?
5: Hey guys, so yeah, we're from California here, and we're heading home from the Giants game. I don't know if you guys pay attention to baseball today.
1: I'm a Nats fan.
0: Oh, you were at the the home run walk off being down 3 in the ninth. Bryce Eldridge.
5: They were down 8 going into the 8th inning. June 10th is going to go down as the greatest comeback in 2 sports we've ever seen.
1: It's a bar.
0: And the second greatest comeback of the day.
5: 100%. That's fine. We're a huge Giants fan. I'm a Warriors fan, so go Knicks. Go Knicks for sure.
1: Wow.
5: But
0: Were you tempted to leave the ballpark? Were you tempted to leave the ballpark tonight, though?
5: Absolutely not. I got free tickets. Absolutely not.
1: Ah, that a boy. I dig it.
0: Whoa, holy shit. Free tickets? Yeah. That would make me more... easy. I have less invested. So, it's a free ticket. I'll leave in the 8th.
1: But no, it's about enjoying the vibes, man. You get free tickets, you want to enjoy the vibes.
5: Oh, absolutely. Yeah, we were enjoying it.
0: Awesome call.
1: Appreciate you, man.
0: That's an awesome call from Dave. Great
1: that's
0: game.
1: Actually incredible.
0: I love how you just said you're a Nats fan, even though you're a Dodgers guy.
1: Well, you weren't here. What was this, Denton? Was this Monday night where I made my official declaration to the country that I am officially a Los Washington Dodgers fan?
0: No, that was, we were together last week when you said Dodginals.
1: I'm a Los Washington, Los Washington Dodginals fan. So.
0: Awful.
1: I'm here.
0: It's just terrible
1: We're bringing the love together. Two of my passions.
0: Travis, he's in Texas. Travis, your thought on the comeback the Knicks rallying to beat the Spurs.
1: Anybody that calls from Texas tonight, we're going to warn you. You can't cuss or else we'll get canceled by the FCC. I know you upset, brother. You got to be.
6: No cussing here. I'm a Mavericks fan, so I love that the Spurs lost. However, everybody blaming Mitch Johnson needs to point the finger at supposedly the most generational talent in the NBA. Carl Anthony Towns gets 2 fouls, the fastest time in NBA history. You don't drive the paint when he has 4 fouls halfway through the third quarter to get the guy to foul out. You just stay on the perimeter. Cat being in the game is the reason why the Spurs keep losing. He takes Wimby out of the paint, and that's why OG Anunoby, Jalen Brunson, ball out.
1: Here's something real quick, and we'll let you continue. I want to get on Mitch Johnson for this, too. The defensive game plan last game was Wimby off of Cat. He went back to that tonight for whatever reason.
6: I agree with you 100%, but Wimby is supposed to be this generational superstar. You're telling me he doesn't have the brain to know to do that? To drive the ball when he has
0: Here's the part where I'll defend Victor, and I appreciate the call.
1: Appreciate
0: He's 22. LeBron got backed in by J.J. Barea at 27 years old and was afraid to take shots in the fourth quarter, passing it up like a hot potato in a series against Dallas at 27 years old. LeBron might be, he's not my GOAT, but he's some people's GOATs, and he's certainly talent-wise, one you could argue in terms of freakish talent if you want to compare him to Victor Wembanyama. That's LeBron at 27. Victor's 22. And I don't think that's nearly as scathing or as bad as what that was in 2011 post-finals, what LeBron was dealing with.
1: And we talked about the shooting splits in the second half, 3-for-14, but it's not like he was just hanging around the perimeter shooting jump shots. Like, I don't want that. That would be a inaccurate characterization of what we saw. There were missed attempts at the rim from Wemby. There were missed alley-oop attempts for Wemby. So, like, I don't want to crush him too much for the shot selection, because I do think it's kind of
0: one more. Sorry about that. One more. Let's go to Lugo, who's in San Diego. Last word on Knicks Spurs, at least for now. Knicks Spurs, one of the greatest comebacks we've ever seen. How do you place it historically, Lugo?
7: Hey, you know what? So what's going on, guys? I'm at the local sports bar. I'm with a Boston fan. He doesn't like the Knicks, and I'm with a New Yorker. He's actually a Spurs fan, and I'm watching this, and I'm watching, like, in the 10th minute, Wemby gets called for this bogus foul, and it's like a flagrant. And you see his disposition change the minute he walks back onto the court. And ever since that moment, his play was not the same. That's my take. Mm.
0: Good to see
1: so
0: you.
1: That takes us back to the moment the topic we were talking about earlier in terms of, you know, the next flagrant that Victor Wembanyama picks up, he will be suspended for the following game. I'm not going to sit here and say that his aggression level changed because of that afterwards, but I don't think it's nothing. I don't think it tells the whole story, but I hear you, is what I would say on that.
0: There is a football story we absolutely positively need to talk about. And that is saying something considering how crazy that basketball game was. We're putting this topic right there with what we just saw at Madison Square Garden, so you know it's good. And that's next on Westwood One Sports Night. 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
9: I'm meteorologist Alistair Alders. We'll have a chance of a few showers through the morning. Otherwise, cloudy with sunny breaks developing. 19 the high, except 23 inland with a southwest wind of 20 to 40. And then Friday, cloudy with sunny breaks, patchy fog, the high 23. For the weekend, Saturday is much cooler, 12 degrees with cloudy skies, patchy fog, chance of showers or drizzle. And for Sunday, mainly cloudy, chance of a shower with a high near 16 degrees.
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12: 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The Hurricanes and Golden Knights are deadlocked at two games each.
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12: 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One team will move a win away from hockey's ultimate prize. You just have to watch the Stanley Cup Final. 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

0: put a pin in the Knicks' 29-point historic comeback in the finals over the Spurs for just a few moments, because there are other massive headlines to talk about today. That's Lynell Willingham. I'm Josh Graham. The week started with Brendan Storsby being granted by a Texas judge an injunction to allow for him to play college football this season with Texas Tech, despite the NCAA saying he could not, in the wake of learning earlier this offseason he had bet hundreds of times on college sports, which is a huge no-no, including placing bets on the teams that he had played for, a gigantic no-no, regardless of what sport you're looking at. So the week started with the outrage, Lynell. Then we finally started hearing from the power players in Lubbock. Texas Tech today learned pretty quickly there is no good defense for keeping Brendan Sorsby on your football team, but they're still trotting out the defenses anyway. Defense number one being, what's the big deal? Sorsby didn't hurt anybody. Here was Tech coach Joey McGuire making that exact argument today.
1: Unbelievable.
2: Sorsby is recovering from an addiction. It's serious. As a society, we've been okay with other things that happens and allowing players to play. And this has been the one thing that has united people that we're against. It's crazy because it's not murder. It's not beating somebody. Or
1: I don't know if there's ever been a piece, I don't know if there's ever been a soundbite that's more damning to the image of a sport. I don't mean to speak of hyperbole when I say that. That may have been the stupidest thing that's ever been said by a head coach in front of a microphone. He didn't beat anybody. He didn't commit murder. He committed arguably the biggest cardinal sin in sports today, with the rise and influence of sports gambling. Man, come on. Trying to paint him out as a damn victim.
0: Head coach, maybe, but you can go back on the internet and find Jerry Sandusky, not a head coach, doing an interview with Bob Costas and trying to justify his behavior a little bit. That is probably on that pantheon, but not a head coach. You can dig that up if you want to. But, you know, fellas, wouldn't recommend trying this approach if you get caught cheating on your lady. Honey, I didn't murder anyone.
1: You know,
0: I didn't beat you. What's the big deal? What's the big deal here? Again, the reality is you're an athlete. It is known in every single locker room everywhere that this is a line that nobody has crossed and recovered from when caught. As bad as crimes of physical harm are, they do not damage the integrity of the enterprise you have chosen to participate in. So that, Joey McGuire, is why there are people that skate on crimes that are worse, that are actual crimes, other than what Brendan Sorsby has done here. But none of those things jeopardize the enterprise the way having players bet on the teams that they participate or that they play for, that they are involved in, what that does to the games and people's view of it.
1: So the other part that I think is honestly borderline disgusting and trifling, if we're being honest, and this is where I'm going to, you know, ruffle some feathers here when I say this. I don't look at sports gambling, excessive sports gambling, I don't look at that as an addiction. And I've got a lot of people in my family that have suffered from drug and alcohol addiction. There is a chemical imbalance in the brain that is caused by the excessive use of drugs and alcohol that lead to the definition and the behaviors displayed when you are truly addicted to something. I think Brendan Sorsby

0: about this? Where is Brendan Sorsby, you know, going out and advocating against, you know, sports betting and saying, hey, if you have an addiction out there, I have one too. We're one in the same. I'm not above it. You know, I think the addiction piece of this is garbage, and I know that is going to be met with some pushback. But
1: I'm not going to go there, but I'll say this, Linnell. Mm-hmm. Like, you can make the case that you can support somebody if you are of the belief that this is an addiction and that matters. You can support that person without having them play football for your school. Like, those should not be binary ideas. But getting to the second defense. So the first defense was, what's the big deal? Sorsby didn't hurt anybody. Defense number two. The only reason anyone cares about this, Linnell, is because of how good Brendan Sorsby is and the position that he plays and how good Texas Tech is. This is the argument that Tech super donor Cody Campbell made with Dan Dockich earlier today. Here's how that sounded.
2: It's because the college football world doesn't think that Texas Tech should be as good as we are. We've been a disruptor, just like Indiana has. And so we're a target. And we have been even before any of this started. Now, if this had happened at LSU, people would say, it's LSU. You know, they're always going to kind of do what they do, and, you know, they're going to keep playing. But it happened to Texas Tech. People don't want to compete with this. Of course, ADs and that in the Big 12 are saying crazy things and saying they don't want to play us. Well, they don't want to play us because they know he's good.
0: Is this AI we're hearing Josh?
1: Linnell, let me hold one sec. ISO, let me have this for a second, because bashing the Big 12 is one of my favorite things to do. Love to do it, and I'm happy to do it here. Don't flatter yourself. Nobody ever has been threatened nationally by Texas Tech football. You guys were relevant for the first time last year in 20 years nearly, when you had Michael Crabtree tiptoeing the sideline against Texas 20 or so years ago. You've never sniffed the title. This past year, the Red Raiders were smoked by a million by a Ducks team that also had no shot, not in the semis, but in the quarterfinals, your first college football playoff game. And secondly, the idea that the reaction is only there because it's a quarterback and that it's a star and that he's good and this wouldn't happen if it was somebody else. Are we just going to forget that Charles Bediako averaged maybe 10 a game for Alabama this past year, and yet it was one of the biggest stories out there in sports, and it was outrage everywhere, including in the SEC when he played for them? And here's the thing. I love college basketball. It's my favorite sport. You think college basketball is nearly as popular as college football? And do you think, as crazy as the idea is, that somebody could go back from the G League to play in college basketball is, that holds a candle to someone homeboy betting thousands of times on college sports, which is the biggest no-no you can have, including betting on your own team? Of course it would matter if he played tight end or was a pedestrian running back. It's not about how good your team is, because your team's not that good. And also, it doesn't really matter that he's a quarterback, and Charles Bediako showed us that earlier this year. Thank you for attending my TED Talk.
0: It's Josh Graham, ladies and gentlemen. He's here all night and the rest of the week. No, you cooked, bro. Like, that, it's honestly, Josh, I can't help but, like, look at it. Denton called it a potential, like, D-Day moment for college athletics. The injunction ruling.
1: Mm.
0: You know?
1: No.
0: And I agree.
1: It could be a positive. It could be the best thing that ever happens. Because as dark as it seems, it could be. This is what gets people's bleep together and says, hey, maybe let's not worry about some of the stuff here, and let's get enough legislation across the finish line to make sure this isn't allowed. Hey, SEC and Big Ten, let's get together and at least saying that's not allowed. And if this is what it takes for us to get there, to have some sustainability in college football, we might look back and say this was the best thing that ever happened for the sport.
0: So the other piece of it for me is the fact that, like, this

0: should have never made it to Lubbock. Like, why didn't the commissioner of the conference levy down a punishment for this? Like, this is something that clearly, I don't think it had to reach that level. Like, this is an egregious offense. The kid deserves a punishment.
1: Now you're hitting. Now you're getting to the real stuff. Because, again, I'm in ACC country. You know, a big issue has been poaching players and doing so illegally and tampering. Pretty blatant example was Miami needed a quarterback and Duke had a pretty good one, and then he suspiciously entered the portal and suddenly played for the Duke Blue, for the Miami Hurricanes. Made you wonder, and that guy was under contract too, and Darian Mensah. Didn't really hear the ACC commissioner have a strong take on it. Why? Because Miami's the one team that has a shot at doing something in your league nationally. You don't really want to rock the boat. And that's true when it comes to Brett Yormark's position with Texas Tech as well, because here's the thing, as we kind of noted with the Big 12, don't think Texas Tech's going to do anything, really. Don't think they're in that class
0: of
1: Indiana or LSU or whoever, but they're better than everybody else in that conference. They're better than everybody else in that conference, and that's the uncomfortable position that you're in. And I think Kirby Hokut understands this as well as Tech's AD. I don't know if he has the stomach for it. He said in a statement today, we didn't say he was going to be able to play. We're just trying to support the athlete. And it makes seems as if they weren't ready for the type of reaction that this has attracted. And they've quickly realized today that all the lines that they're trotting out there, nobody's buying. Nobody's buying it. And it's not going to go away.
0: You make a hell of a point, though. Maybe this is like the straw that breaks the camel's back, so to speak. And like this pushes things over the finish line in terms of, I don't think legislation, Josh, is the correct solution. I think they need to get a commissioner. I think they need to do what they don't want to do and collectively bargain with the players so that you can have a real, you can have bylaws that everyone's got to follow. That's the point. Like,
1: you're right.
0: Easier said than done.
1: Easier said than done, because it requires people to sacrifice, and the SEC, the Big Ten, to realize there are other parts of the country too, and it's just a mess. If I'm going to get embarrassed when we play grammar school, it's only right that we have some fun at Linnell's expense too.
0: No.
1: And that is next on Westwood One Sports Night.
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3: I'm meteorologist Alistair Alders. Cloudy with sunny breaks today, but we do have a chance of a few showers this morning. 19 the high, except 23 inland with a southwest wind of 20 to 40. And then for Friday, cloudy with sunny breaks, 23. Some patchy fog expected. Saturday, much cooler, 12 degrees. Cloudy with patchy fog, chance of showers or drizzle. And Sunday's mainly cloudy with a chance of a shower, the high near 16 degrees.
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2: With every power outage, closure, delay, and road conditions, meteorologist Alistair Alders, along with the 95.7 News Radio team, will follow the storm as it happens,
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0: Sports Night. Here's Josh Graham and Linnell Willingham.
1: We'll get to Graham's gambling and weird but true shortly. Linnell, we've got BDOT who's going to join the program in about a half hour. Most entertaining guest in sports talk. Usually I get shamed when BDOT joins us because I struggle with the urban vernacular. We play grammar school. It's a good time. Speaking of shaming, by the way, you'll hear from De'Aaron Fox in about 15 minutes. De'Aaron had a difficult play that he's getting a lot of blame for tonight as the Knicks come back from 29 points down, a historic deficit erased to win game four of the NBA Finals. But Linnell, it's only right that if I'm going to be put to the test and being asked about my acumen in certain areas, that you kind of are put to the test a little bit as well. Have you seen the trailers for the movie Disclosure Day that is releasing in theaters on Friday?
2: And in relation to Denton Day?
1: None.
2: No.
1: Disclosure Day. It's an aliens movie. It's a movie about aliens.
2: He is not an alien. He's my advocate. No, I have not.
3: I do look like an alien when I shave my
1: tough
3: head.
1: Tough night for it.
2: You know what, man? I wasn't even going to go there.
1: Today, though,
2: despite me owing
1: day.
2: You one for the rest of our lives and friendship together because you said that you insinuated that I looked like Jeff Ross.
1: That was a thing that happened. So Disclosure Day is coming out. Steven Spielberg, he is known as being perhaps the greatest living director there is. And I'm just interested in how many of the movies I'm about to rattle off that Linnell Willingham has seen. I just want to know, we'll go through the list, and then at the end, you tell us.
2: When you say scene, do I have to be able to, remember every piece of the movie? I've seen, Forrest Gump, right? But I've only seen Forrest Gump once. So I can't recite a bunch of lines from Forrest Gump. But
1: that's
2: I know
1: fine.
2: About the shrimp
1: that's
2: scene.
1: Fine.
2: And
1: that's fine.
2: Bubble Gump shrimp and chicken shrimp and beer shrimp. And, yeah. So
1: and
2: what if
1: I
2: I've
1: was
2: heard
1: running.
2: Of the
1: okay.
2: What if I've heard
1: that's
2: of the
1: That's fine. No. I would hope you've heard of every single one of these.
2: Okay.
1: I will hope you have heard of these.
2: Okay.
1: See, these are movies on Steven Spielberg's catalog. Let's begin with the three history-shaping blockbusters that he created. Jaws, 1976. E.T., the Extraterrestrial, 1982. Jurassic Park, 1993.
2: I've seen all three.
1: Let's go!
2: I've seen all three, yes.
1: I had faith in you.
2: I've seen all three.
1: I had faith in you today. D-Day was about to tell me, no, he hadn't seen any of these. I hope that you had seen one of those three movies.
2: The one that I have the least amount of recollection and knowledge on is E.T., though. That's the one that, I would struggle to pull. What's the damn... People joan and say that people use E.T. as a joning reference very frequently because obviously it's E.T. Look at the thing. But yeah, that's the movie that I probably couldn't recite a line out of at all.
1: That movie's high up on the list of movies I'm very excited to show Daniel one day, to have him see E.T. through his eyes and watch it. That's exciting. Okay, with blockbusters in mind, Steven Spielberg, he also set the mold for movie trilogies. He was best friends with George Lucas on set giving notes to the Star Wars films. But putting that aside, Spielberg created the Indiana Jones movies. So Raiders of the Lost Ark, Temple of Doom, Last Crusade, anything.
2: None of them. Never watched Indiana Jones. Okay. Yeah, not once. I'm familiar with Daniel Jones, who was the quarterback of the Indianapolis Colts. I know sports. I don't know movies.
1: Or Alabama Jones, Shane Gillis dunking on Nick Saban that one time.
2: Mm-hmm.
1: The last category for Spielberg, historical classics. Saving Private Ryan, you referenced D-Day. That is maybe the greatest World War II movie ever, if not maybe Schindler's List about the Holocaust. He did Lincoln in recent years. If we're doing honorable mentions... AI, a really good movie. Catch Me If You Can, a really good movie.
2: No file. Could be great movies. I just couldn't tell you if they were.
1: Okay.
2: D-Day, catch me if you can. So that sounds.
1: Is your batting average lower? It's a great movie. Leo DiCaprio, Tom Hanks. Is your batting average lower than Linnell's? You've seen three of the movies.
3: It's probably lower. Well, remind me of the first three. I've seen E.T. I don't do dinosaurs. So
1: Jaws, E.T., and Jurassic Park.
2: You ever watched Jurassic Park then?
3: No, hell no. I've seen E.T. That's all great I got movie. For you there.
2: Jurassic Park's okay. Like the...
1: No, it's...
2: It's honestly, and you can help me out with this, Josh. You're like our movie guy here on the show. Was Jurassic Park kind of like one of the first of its kind in terms of like that sort of animation with the diet, with the animals and stuff like
1: yes.
2: that?
1: Yes.
2: Okay.
1: Yes. It was a combination of the two. It seemed to be, it looks great because it still has practical effects and it's the first to introduce like CGI with the dinosaurs and everything
2: that's what's
1: well.
2: Called.
1: So
2: CGI,
1: it still looks great and it holds up very well. That is a Steven Spielberg classic. For you, if you just watch the first 15 minutes of Saving Private Ryan, you'll know why that's a movie that 25, close to 30 years later.
2: Is it a tearjerker?
1: You're going to be doing something.
3: It's a blood jerker.
2: Really? My favorite...
1: Oh, so you've seen Saving Private Ryan.
3: I've seen the scene. I haven't seen the movie.
2: Okay. Is it not a tearjerker, though?
1: 15 minutes is D-Day.
2: It sounds like a... tearjerker title, Saving Private Ryan.
1: You'll have to find. There's only one way to find out, Linnell.
2: Only one way
1: only
2: to
1: one
2: know.
1: Way to find out.
2: So I have some homework, is what you're telling me, huh, my friend?
1: All right. Yes, that movie, Saving Private Ryan, okay. Worth checking out. I have one bet to place very quickly. It's time for Graham's Gambling.
0: It's time for.
2: Hold on. When I am here, Josh. Before you do Graham's Gambling, there's just one thing that I need you to say. And I'm sorry, Mr. Big Voice Guy, for cutting off the beautiful production that we have. What are you doing again, my friend?
1: I'm gambling again. Now it's time.
0: Freaky Man Counting Money.
2: There we go.
0: You know, it's time
2: Freaky
0: for
2: Man Counting Money.
0: Gambling. Let's make some money.
1: Hurricanes team total over 3.5 goals.
2: You feeling it?
1: Plus 108. I'm going to be in the building tomorrow night. D-Day is going to be hosting the show. I think the Hurricanes, much like the Knicks series is over, I think the Canes got this. I think the Canes are going to win this series, period. End of story.
2: You were talking puck earlier when we were prepping for the show, and you talked about the lack of depth in net for Vegas. How do you think that ultimately, you know, comes to bite them tomorrow night?
1: The Golden Knights have a Carter Hart problem in goal. Carolina has scored four times or more in every game of this series. It's 2 losses, 5-4 margins in game one in the double OT epic in game three. Unlike the Canes, the Knights don't have a suitable backup. They have had Carter Hart play in every playoff game. They don't want to go to Aiden Hill. Especially without a travel day. They played in Vegas last night without a travel day and cross-country travel. Hart's going to have issues given the way that Carolina peppers a lot of shots on goal. And the Canes, meanwhile, they're not nearly as concerned on their back end. They shouldn't be. They have two goalies that they can rely on. Brandon Bussey, who won last night's game. And then who's won the rest of the playoff games. But Frederick's either going to be rested or Bussey is going to keep the bus rolling. And regardless of who they have, Carolina has the ability to dramatically limit the amount of shots that teams get. For 5 straight years, Linnell, the Canes have led or have allowed the fewest shots on goal in the National Hockey League. So they have the ability to make life very easy for their goalies. They're well rested. Carolina is at home. They were the best home team in the NHL this season. And now they have... It's a best 2 out of 3, and 2 of the games are in Raleigh. I think the Canes win tomorrow night, and I wouldn't even be surprised if they win in 6. Boom. Over 3.5 team total for the Canes.
2: So basically what JG is telling you, take the team goal total, take the Carolina over on the team total, right?
1: Yeah.
2: And they might as well sprinkle something on the money line too, based off of what Josh is saying. So here we go. Freaky man counting money all day.
1: I like the team total over. I like the team total over because that's plus money, dog. Carolina's a favorite. I'd take the plus money at the team total over because I think they have a Carter Hart problem, and I think Carolina is going to handle its business. That's what they're going to do, Linnell.
2: I hope they handle business. I don't know if we're ready. I want you to be a happy host. I'm actually quietly rooting for them.
1: Thank you.
2: For you, my friend.
1: Thank you. Tomorrow night, going to be in the building. Denton Day, I'll have a live report from Raleigh. We'll see how that goes. De'Aaron Fox spoke to the media after his gaffe. You'll hear it. We'll react to it next on Westwood One Sports Night.
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5: A meteorologist, Dallas DeRalders, will have a chance of a few showers through the morning. Otherwise, cloudy with sunny breaks developing. 19 the high, except 23 inland with a southwest wind of 20 to 40. And then Friday, cloudy with sunny breaks, patchy fog, the high 23. For the weekend, Saturday is much cooler, 12 degrees with cloudy skies, patchy fog, chance of showers or drizzle. And for Sunday, mainly cloudy, chance of a shower with a high near 16 degrees.
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16: Tonight, one of the highest scoring Stanley Cup Finals in history is down to a best of three. 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
16: Now, Carolina's captain aims for more magic in Game 5, while Mitch Marner in Vegas look to strike back in Raleigh. One team will move a win away from hockey's ultimate prize. You just have to watch the Stanley Cup Final. 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
20: Good morning. It is Thursday, June 11th. I'm Steve Gow. Right now in downtown Halifax, we have some fog out there, and it is 10 degrees. Here's what's making news today. Well, police say a body is found after crews put out a structure fire on King Street in the town of Bridgewater yesterday.
21: Nova Scotia's rent cap is a failed policy, according to Dalhousie Legal Aid, but a community legal worker says ending that rent cap could also now lead to a termination shock. We'll have more on that story coming up.
22: The Nova Scotia government says it's providing grants to a number of LGBTQ community groups across the province. I'll have more coming up.
20: And later,
23: Halifax Stanfield International Airport is expecting some record-breaking passenger traffic as we head into the busy tourism season.
24: What a comeback in the NBA Finals for the Knicks. The Wanderers lost at Forge again, and the World Cup starts today. Sports at 15.
20: And we'll have the latest business news coming up at 26 minutes past the hour. 95.7 News Time, 6:01. Time for Rogers 5G Home Internet. Traffic and weather together on the ones with Halifax's most frequent traffic reports. Here's Gord Taylor.
25: Well, good morning. The Thursday morning drops off to a pretty good start. Not seeing any issues on the major routes so far. No collisions and no significant volume delays. Looking good on both the McDonald and McKay bridges. If you spot traffic trouble, and it's safe to do so, let us know on the 95.7 News Radio traffic tip line, 902-493-7184. 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Conditions in app. With your Thursday forecast, here's meteorologist Alistair Alders.
5: There is a chance of a shower this morning. Otherwise, clouds and patchy fog will become a mix of sun and cloud. The guaranteed high today, 26, except 21 in the city itself and 15 along the coast with a southwest wind of 15 to 30 kilometers per hour. Then becoming mainly cloudy tonight, fog spreading inland down to 15. And for Friday, morning cloud and fog with afternoon mix of sun and cloud. The high 21, except 27 inland with an east to southeast wind of 15 to 30. Today's guaranteed high, 26.
20: And currently we're sitting at 10 degrees downtown, 10 degrees out at the airport as well. We'll have another check of traffic and weather together in less than 10 minutes. 95.7 News Time, 6:02. Well, one person has died in a structure fire in Bridgewater. Bridgewater police and fire investigators say over social media that the blaze broke out yesterday on King Street and was contained to two residential buildings. Officials said a resident who was earlier unaccounted for had been located within the fire scene. Now, investigators are saying more details will come pending notification of next of kin. Meantime, a number of street closures had been put in place by Bridgewater police as the scene was severely damaged with several structural risks. Officials said late last night the fire had not been fully extinguished and that hot spots and smoke were still noticeable. An investigation was expected to follow once the area is deemed safe. Meantime, a woman is facing serious charges after allegedly causing a fire in New Glasgow. According to New Glasgow police, the incident stems from June 3rd when crews responded to a blaze at a duplex on Dalcrombie Drive. While no one was hurt, the fire did cause significant damage to the residence. An investigation determined arson was to blame, and a 32-year-old woman is now being charged. She's remanded into custody and will go before a judge in Pictou at a later date. Well, back home, Halifax Regional Police are reporting a spike in the number of young people brandishing imitation firearms in public. In a press conference yesterday, Staff Sergeant Nick Pepler says since January 1st, officers have been called to 60 incidents involving pellet or BB guns, and 20 of those cases involved youths. Now, Pepler stressed that these weapons, while not actual firearms, can look and feel exactly like the real thing. The officer displayed several handguns and a rifle that closely resembled actual firearms. He says there's no way for officers in the field to quickly distinguish replicas from authentic firearms, meaning anyone carrying an imitation is putting themselves in grave danger. 95.7 News Time, 6:04. Well, a community legal worker with the Dalhousie Legal Aid Service says Nova Scotia's rent cap is a failed policy. The comments come as the premier says he's committed to phasing out the cap. 95.7's Mark Hodgins has more.
21: The current 5% rent cap is scheduled to end on December 31st, 2027. And speaking to Nova Scotia Today last week, Premier Tim Houston said his government remains committed to phasing out that cap. Speaking to 95.7 News Radio, Dalhousie Legal Aid's Mark Culligan says Nova Scotia is the only jurisdiction with a hard rent cap.
0: What most rent control systems do is that they have a system where they set out like a general guideline of how much the rent should increase each year. But then they have mechanisms for a landlord who's experiencing higher costs to apply to raise their rent above the guideline.
21: Culligan says that hard cap has led to a big gap in rents being paid by longtime tenants and those who've recently signed a lease. Culligan says at this point, if that rent cap is ended, he expects to see a termination shock with big-time increases, particularly for lower-income, long-term tenants. I'm Mark Hodgins.
20: Well, a 2028 deadline to move people with disabilities out of institutions is still on track. That, according to the Houston government, which said yesterday, since the end of 2023, over 300 people have moved into housing within the community. However, there are still around 550 people in facilities like residential care homes. The province is under a legal obligation to stop institutionalizing people with disabilities under a human rights remedy. The Disability Rights Coalition says the target for this year was to move more than 650 out. However, the province is lagging behind. Meantime, the Houston government has announced nearly $176,000 in grants for LGBTQ plus groups here in Nova Scotia. 95.7's Chris Aleff with that story.
22: Government says community organizations serving 2S LGBTQIA plus Nova Scotians are receiving provincial support for 11 projects. Of that funding, $50,000 is going to Truro Pride, which will hold a provincial conference later this year. The province says community organizations are receiving more than $176,000. Through the first round of grants, including Lake City Works in Dartmouth, which is receiving $25,000 for its Queer Careers program. That program aims to provide paid work placements where people can learn skills, gain credentials, and receive peer support to secure and maintain meaningful employment. This all comes as part of the province's Action Plan and Community Impact Grant program, both of which were announced in January. I'm Chris Aleff.
20: Well, to the Middle East now, where U.S. military strikes against Iran for a second night in a row have been completed, according to U.S. Central Command. The Trump administration indicating it believes this show of force will encourage Iran to sign an agreement to end the conflict. Here's former senior director for counterterrorism at the National Security Council, Javed Ali.
1: We're entering into what I would argue is sort of a cycle of escalation that seemed to be a little lower the past few weeks, but now it's intensifying. But I think Iran is going to launch a retaliatory wave of attacks, and then it's going to be what happens next over the next 24 hours or 48 hours.
20: Iran has fired back at Gulf states after Donald Trump warned that Tehran would pay the price for stalled negotiations. The new American assault on several Iranian cities came earlier today as efforts to negotiate an end to the war again appeared stuck, with Iran insisting it would maintain its chokehold on the Strait of Hormuz, which, of course, has disrupted global energy supplies, sending oil prices skyward. And Halifax Stanfield International Airport is expected to see some heavy passenger traffic as we head into the tourism season. Here's 95.7's Blake Priddle.
23: The Halifax International Airport Authority is projecting 4.4 million passengers traveling through the airport this year, numbers reported to be record-breaking. The Airport Authority's communications and marketing advisor, Michaela Sunny Rutledge, says this is an increase from 2025.
2: We are now the most internationally connected airport of our size in North America, among those handling fewer than 10 million passengers annually. This growth is tremendous, and it's a strong reflection of the confidence from our airline partners and Nova Scotia as an incredible destination for tourism and business investment.
23: The airport offers 55 nonstop destinations, including 36 international airports across Europe, the United States, and the Caribbean basin. Starting next week, the inaugural flight to Brussels will commence, a destination Sunny Rutledge says will connect travelers to other places in Europe, Africa, and the Middle East. I'm Blake Priddle.
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20: 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Time for Rogers 5G home internet traffic and weather together on the ones. Now here's Gord Taylor with a look at your Thursday foggy morning drive.
25: Well, good morning. We're looking at a pretty decent drive times around the HRM so far. Not seeing any problems or significant delays. So both the McDonald and McKay bridges are looking good towards Halifax. Coming up tomorrow, the McKay Bridge will be closing for traffic for maintenance and inspection work. That'll start 9 o'clock tomorrow night and run right through the weekend until 5:30 on Monday morning. The Woodside and Alderley Ferry service will be free during the closure. 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Starts Friday. Conditions in-app. With the latest forecast, here's meteorologist Alistair Alders.
17: 26 degrees, the guaranteed high, but 21 in the city itself, 15 along the coast with a southwest wind of 15 to 30. We have clouds and patchy fog to start the day with a chance of a shower, but a mix of sun and cloud developing. And then for tonight, mainly cloudy, fog spreading inland down to 15. That cloud and fog will retreat to the coast on Friday with a mix of sun and cloud developing, 21 the high, except 27 inland, and east to southeast wind of 15 to 30. Saturday, cloudy with rain showers, fog and drizzle, only 12 degrees. Today's guaranteed high 26.
20: 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Well, internal RCMP reports say the vast majority of crime guns traced by the Mounties came from within Canada. Jason White reports.
26: Of the guns the RCMP traced to identifiable sources in 2023 and 2024, only a minority were smuggled in from abroad. The analyses found almost all of the long guns traced and a substantial number of handguns were domestically sourced. The figures are the latest available from the RCMP and give new insight into the origins of firearms involved in crimes, ranging from break and enter to homicide. The Canadian press used the Access to Information Act to obtain more recent data, and most of those crime guns were also from within the country. Jason White, the Canadian Press.
20: Quickly back home, RCMP arrested a Timberlea man after a routine traffic stop on Tuesday night. According to the Mounties, a member of the RCMP Beachville Lakeside Timberlea Community Policing Office stopped a Honda Civic displaying an expired license plate around 10 in the evening. Now, during that traffic stop, the officer identified the passenger as having an outstanding arrest warrant for offenses that included assault, mischief, and uttering threats. The 32-year-old was taken into custody and was set to appear in court yesterday. Well, the World Cup gets underway today. Simon Bennett will have that and other sports highlights. That's coming up next.
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20: Well, it's pretty foggy out there in downtown Halifax. We're at 10 degrees. Good morning. I'm Steve Gow. Here are the stories making news today. Well, one person is dead after a structure fire took over the town of Bridgewater yesterday. An investigation is underway. More details about the blaze's victim will be released after next of kin is notified. Meantime, a woman has been arrested after allegedly causing a fire in New Glasgow. According to police, the 32-year-old is in custody and will face arson, among other charges related to the June 3rd incident. And coming up after sports, police used water cannons on protesters in Northern Ireland after violence erupted into a second night over a stabbing in Belfast. 95.7 News Time, 6:16. 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
24: All right, so how many of you turned off Spurs Knicks in the third quarter? Oops, that was the biggest comeback in NBA Finals history. New York trailed by 29. Erased all that. Ex-Raptor OG Anunoby, the go-ahead tipping with 1.2 seconds left. As the Knicks stun San Antonio 107-106, they're a win away from their first title since 1973. Up 3-1, Game 5 Saturday night. The woes continue for the Halifax Wanderers in Hamilton. Forge FC winning their 8th straight meeting. Another clean sheet, 1-0 last night. The Wanderers don't play again for over 2 weeks. You know why? The World Cup starts today. 2 games in Mexico. The co-host facing South Africa and the iconic Azteca this afternoon. Then at 11 tonight in South Korea and Czechia and Guadalajara. Of course, Canada's opener in Toronto against Bosnia-Herzegovina tomorrow. It's also the first round of the RBC Canadian Open held again just outside Toronto. Pretty good field for the top 10 will be there a week after the U.S. Open. 21 Canadians top ranked right now of those. Sudhajan Yelamaraju right behind him. 2023 winner Nick Taylor. The good news for the Jays, Max Scherzer returned. The 11th to reach 3,500 strikeouts. And that's about it. Tagged for 5 runs by the Phillies through 3 1/3. Toronto trailed 6-0 early. And it is 7-4 as the Phillies took 2 of 3. They're off today, host the Yankees over the weekend. The Stanley Cup final resumes in Raleigh tonight. The Hurricanes and Golden Knights tied at 2. No word on who's starting in goal for Carolina yet and whether it's Brandon Bussey again. 9 o'clock on Sportsnet and CBC. And quickly back to hoops. The first overtime win in the short history of the tempo. Toronto beat Connecticut 106-102 at Coca-Cola Coliseum. For the Sports Center, I'm Simon Bennett.
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20: 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I'm Steve Gow. Well, violence continues to erupt in Northern Ireland after a demonstration over a stabbing attack. The AP's Lisa Dwyer has the details.
12: Violence erupted a second night in Northern Ireland as Belfast police used water cannons to disperse protesters angry over a stabbing attack. 30-year-old Sudanese man who claimed asylum in the UK has been charged with attempted murder and other charges after allegedly stabbing a resident with a knife, leaving him partly blind.
13: I want to thank the Police Service of Northern Ireland and other first responders and members of the public who responded with such bravery. And our thoughts are with the victim.
12: Prime Minister Keir Starmer.
13: But let me be clear, Mr. Speaker. The acts of violence and arson that followed are totally unjustified.
12: Tuesday, homes believed to house immigrants were set ablaze, leaving many homeless. I'm Lisa Dwyer.
20: Coming up, we'll have traffic and weather together on the ones. And later, an 8-time Academy Award nominee is set to receive an honorary Oscar. 95.7 News Time, 6:20.
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20: 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Time for Rogers 5G home internet, traffic and weather together on the ones. Now here's Gord Taylor once again with a look at your foggy morning drive.
25: Well, good morning. Not a lot happening on the road so far. We're pretty light as far as traffic goes. We're not seeing any incidents or collisions to report at the moment. Going to find traffic cones set up today on Old Sambo Road from Dentith to Herring Cove. That road work starts at 9 a.m. They're also doing some construction on Waverly Road near the 118 overpass. That starts at 7 a.m. Get 20,000 points at Shoppers Drug Mart when you open your PC OptiMap. 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Starts Friday. Conditions in app. With the latest forecast, here is meteorologist Alistair Alders.
28: Some cloud and patchy fog this morning with a chance of a shower from a weak trough, but we do see a mix of sun and cloud developing. A southwest wind of 15 to 30 today with a guaranteed high of 26, except 21 in the city itself and 15 along the coast. And then for tonight, 15 the low with a mainly cloudy sky, fog spreading inland. That fog will retreat to the coast Friday, and we'll see a mix of sun and cloud developing for the afternoon, the high 21 except 27 inland. And then for the weekend, quite a bit of cloud cover. Saturday cloudy with rain showers, fog and drizzle, only 12 degrees. Sunday cloudy with sunny breaks and 16. Monday cloudy, chance of showers and 14. Today's guaranteed high though, 26.
20: 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Recapping our lead story, well, police say a body is found after crews put out a structure fire in the town of Bridgewater yesterday. We'll have the latest on this and other stories coming up at the bottom of the hour with Shelley Summers. 95.7 News Time, 6:23.
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20: Well, the U.S. Labor Department released the latest numbers yesterday, confirming what most Americans already know. and everything costs more than it used to. In fact, consumer prices were 4.2% more in May than a year earlier, and it's the third straight month of seeing those prices raise higher. Now, that's not what Senator Catherine Cortez Masto says President Donald Trump promised when he was on the campaign trail. The Nevada Democrat blames his administration for allowing him to take on a war without weighing the consequences.
0: You cannot afford anything in this economy. This administration and the policies of this administration are contributing to those high costs. And we should really be focused on lowering things for families and businesses.
20: The Nevada Democrat challenges Trump's theory that prices will go down as soon as a peace agreement is signed between the U.S. and Iran, saying it won't drop the prices that Americans are seeing right now. Elsewhere stateside, Microsoft co-founder Bill Gates appeared on Capitol Hill yesterday to testify before the House Oversight Committee about his connections to Jeffrey Epstein. He told the press he had regrets. ABC Chief Justice Correspondent Pierre Thomas has the story from Washington, D.C.
1: Microsoft co-founder Bill Gates on Capitol Hill.
2: I hope my testimony is helpful.
1: To answer questions in a closed hearing about his relationship with convicted sex offender Jeffrey Epstein. Gates admitting to lawmakers it was a grave error in judgment to not look into Epstein's background more fully.
20: Sources say Gates was largely cooperative, answering questions during the interview, trying to explain how he got to know Epstein, basically saying he thought Epstein's list of wealthy clients could help support his philanthropy work, including his work with the Gates Foundation. In entertainment news, 8-time Academy Award nominee Glenn Close is set to receive an honorary Oscar. The Academy of Motion Picture Arts and Sciences said the actor will receive her honorary Oscar on November 15th at a ceremony in Hollywood. Close received her first Oscar nod in 1983 for the film The World According to Garp and has since been nominated for her roles in 1987's Fatal Attraction as well as 2020's Hillbilly Elegy. The 79-year-old is tied with the late Peter O'Toole for the most Academy Award nominations without a win. And finally, country music star Keith Urban is set to perform at a popular Canadian music festival this summer. He'll take the stage at the Big Valley Jamboree in Camrose, Alberta. Urban will be playing songs from his new album of yacht rock covers that he says came together spontaneously in his Nashville studio. Flow State also includes one original track with yacht rock star Michael McDonald. Coming up, we'll have the latest business news in the Dynamic Market Minutes with Mike Apple, 95.7 News Time, 626.
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23: Canadian and American markets took trading hits yesterday. Toronto's S&P TSX was down 260 to 34,151. In New York, the Dow dropped nearly 1,000 points, and the Nasdaq slipped by 509. Asian markets are mixed this morning. In Tokyo, the Nikkei edged up by 38 points. The Hang Seng in Hong Kong fell by 158. Our dollar is trading this morning at 71 and 58 cents U.S. Canada's Privacy Commissioner will today share his findings of an investigation into sexual deepfakes. The investigation targets non-consensual intimate images created by Elon Musk's Grok AI chatbot and spreading on X. Internal RCMP reports show most crime guns traced in 2023 and 2024 came from within Canada. The data obtained through access to information sheds light on the origins of firearms used in crimes. Canada and Turkey are restarting talks on a free trade agreement, and the Global Energy Show wraps up in Calgary today. From the Canadian Press Business Desk, I'm Aaron Sousa.
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8: Good morning. It's Thursday, June 11th. I'm Shelley Summers. Right now in downtown Halifax, fog and 10 degrees. Here's what's making news this morning. Firefighters in Bridgewater say a person has died in a structure fire.
9: A community legal worker with the Dalhousie Legal Aid Service says Nova Scotia's rent cap is a failed policy. The comments come as the premier says he is committed to phasing out the cap.
17: The province announcing nearly $176,000 in grants for LGBTQ+ community groups in Nova Scotia.

0: 6:31, time for Rogers 5G home internet. Traffic and weather together on the ones. With Halifax's most frequent traffic reports, here's Gord Taylor.
1: Good morning. It's a bit foggy in some areas, so travel with your full headlights on and drive with caution through those areas. Not seeing a lot of volume on the major routes so far. And we're traveling well on both the McDonald and McKay bridges. The gearing up for another day of construction on Barrington between North Street and Nora Bernard. Lane drops for road maintenance and infrastructure work will start at 9 a.m. Get 20,000 points at Shoppers Drug Mart when you open your PC OptiMap. 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Starts Friday. Conditions in app. With your latest forecast, here's meteorologist Alistair Alders.
2: 26 of the guaranteed high today, except 21 in the city itself, 15 along the coast, with a chance of a shower this morning. Otherwise, clouds and patchy fog will become a mix of sun and cloud with a southwest wind of 15 to 30. It does become mainly cloudy tonight with fog spreading inland down to 15, and Friday, morning cloud and fog to an afternoon mix of sun and cloud. 21 the high, except 27 inland with an east to southeast wind of 15 to 30. Today's guaranteed high, 26.
0: And right now in downtown Halifax, it is 10 at the airport, 10, guaranteed high 26. We'll have another check of traffic and weather together in less than 10 minutes. 95.7 News Time, 6:32. Well, Bridgewater police and fire investigators say one person died in a structure fire in that downtown yesterday. Officials said on social media the blaze broke out yesterday on King Street and was contained to two residential buildings. Police say a resident was located within the fire scene who had earlier been unaccounted for. More details were expected to be released pending notification of next of kin. Bridgewater police and fire saying a number of street closures had been put in place as the scene had been severely damaged with structural risks. Officials said late last night the fire had not been fully extinguished and that hot spots and smoke were still noticeable. They say an investigation will follow once the area is deemed safe. Police, meantime, have charged a woman with arson after a house fire in New Glasgow. The incident stretches back to June 3rd when crews were called to a fire at a duplex on Dalcrombie Drive. The blaze caused significant damage to the residents. No one was hurt, though. Following an investigation, the cause of the fire was determined to be arson. A 32-year-old woman has been remanded into custody and will appear in court at a later date. Halifax Regional Police are reporting a spike in the number of youths brandishing imitation firearms in public. Staff Sergeant Nick Pepler saying since January 1st, officers have responded to 60 incidents involving pellet or BB guns, and 20 of those cases involved youth.
3: When police respond to a firearms complaint, we are treating that threat as if the firearm is real. If police see a weapon like those beside me drawn in a threatening manner, there is no time for us to stop and determine whether or not that gun is a replica.
0: And Pepler said he didn't know how many of the 60 incidents involving imitation weapons resulted in charges or how many times officers drew their weapons when responding to such calls. Nova Scotia's rent cap is a failed policy, that according to Dalhousie Legal Aid. But a community legal worker also says ending that rent cap could lead to a termination shock. We get more on that story from 95.7's Mark Hodgins.
4: Mark Culligan says Nova Scotia's rent cap is a little unique, as most jurisdictions have more of a soft cap, which include a mechanism for landlords to apply for higher than usual rent increases if they can prove their costs justify it. The hard 5% cap here in Nova Scotia, according to Culligan, has led to a big gap in rents being paid by long-term tenants versus those who've recently signed a lease.
5: If you phase out the rent cap, the shock of that accumulated difference over the last 6 years is going to shrink very quickly. And what you'll see are very high rent increases targeted most especially at the lower income long-term tenants. So what you're going to see is a lot of seniors and other people on fixed incomes who are getting hit by years' worth of rent increases all at once.
4: Culligan says with the premier suggesting government is still committed to phasing out that rent cap, a better move would be to change to a system of rent control that both renters and landlords can view as fair. I'm Mark Hodgins.
0: The Nova Scotia government says it's on track to move people with disabilities out of institutions by a 2028 deadline. During a press conference yesterday, the province saying 301 people have moved into housing in their community since the end of 2023. The Disability Rights Coalition says the target for this year was more than 650 and that the province is behind. There are still about 550 people in facilities such as residential care homes. The province is under a legal obligation to stop institutionalizing people with disabilities under a human rights remedy. Government, meantime, says it is providing grants.

0: grants to a number of LGBTQ plus community groups across our province. We get more on that story from 95.7's Chris Haleff.
1: The province providing over $176,000 in support for 11 projects, including Lake City Works in Dartmouth, which is receiving $25,000 for its Queer Careers program. That program aims to provide paid work placements where people can learn skills, gain credentials, and receive peer support to secure and maintain meaningful employment. Government says in addition to providing support for these 11 projects, $50,000 is going to Truro Pride, which will hold a provincial conference later this year. This all comes as part of Nova Scotia's Action Plan and Community Impact Grant Program, both of which were announced in January. Government says community-based organizations can apply for a grant of up to $25,000 per project through this program. I'm Chris Haleff.
0: To the Middle East now, where U.S. military strikes against Iran for a second night in a row have been completed, according to U.S. Central Command. The Trump administration says it believes the show of force will encourage Iran to sign an agreement to end the conflict. Former senior director for counterterrorism at the National Security Council, Javed Ali, has more.
2: We've seen Iran now resist all different types of pressure, and they clearly haven't made a deal that is acceptable to President Trump or other folks in the White House. Will this next salvo that's currently underway, will that be the thing? I'm going to go out on another limb here. I don't think so.
0: And the new U.S. assault across multiple Iranian cities came earlier this morning as efforts to negotiate an end to the war again appeared stuck, with Iran insisting that it would maintain its chokehold on the Strait of Hormuz, which has disrupted global energy supplies and sent oil prices higher. Back in our country, police say they have found the bodies of a woman in her 40s and a child under the age of 10 during a welfare check in Calgary yesterday. Police there, Sergeant Mike Saad, saying police conducted the check yesterday afternoon.
3: The investigation is in the early stages. There is no risk to the public. And at this point, police do not believe there to be any outstanding suspects.
0: And police saying the house is in the city's northeast neighborhood of Temple. Prime Minister Mark Carney chairing a virtual meeting with Canada's premiers yesterday as CUSMA talks and review decision deadlines loom on the horizon. His office saying Carney updated the premiers on how engaged the Trump administration has been on the future of the Canada-U.S.-Mexico agreement on trade. Earlier in the day, U.S. President Donald Trump said he's not looking to renew the deal, claiming that Canada and Mexico don't have anything the U.S. needs. And Halifax Stanfield International Airport expecting a record-breaking passenger traffic this year. We have more on that story from 95.7's Blake Priddle.
4: This news comes as Nova Scotia heads into its busy summer tourism season. The airport is expected to see 4.4 million travelers this year. That's up 300,000 from last year. According to the Airport Authority's communications and marketing advisor, Michaela Sunny Rutledge, there is more international connectivity than ever before.
5: You know, our air service team works very closely with airline partners to work on, you know, growing the importance of Nova Scotia as a destination for, tourism and business investments. And these routes that you're seeing just amplify that demand. 15 new and returning European destinations is pretty incredible. So we're very pleased to share that in our network.
4: The newest European service out of Stanfield to Brussels is scheduled to commence next week, a service expected to connect passengers to other destinations in Europe, Africa, and the Middle East. I'm Blake Priddle.
0: Coming up in 60 seconds, traffic and weather together. And as well, a suspect wanted for second-degree murder in the death of a man in southern Ontario is believed to be camping somewhere in rural BC. 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
9: Tonight, one of the highest scoring Stanley Cup Finals in history is down to a best of three. The Hurricanes and Golden Knights are deadlocked at two games each.
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9: Now Carolina's captain aims for more magic in Game 5, while Mitch Marner in Vegas look to strike back in Raleigh. One team will move a win away from hockey's ultimate prize. You just have to watch the Stanley Cup Final. 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
0: 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Time for Rogers 5G home internet traffic and weather together on the ones with Halifax's most frequent traffic reports. Here's Gord Taylor.
12: I'm starting to see some pockets of activity as far as volume goes, but nothing too serious. Not seeing any collisions report at the moment. Both bridges are moving well towards Halifax. You may want to plan your weekend travel because the McKay Bridge will be closing for traffic for maintenance and inspection work. That'll start tomorrow night at 9, run through the weekend until 5:30 on Monday morning. The Woodside and Alderley Ferry service will be free during the closure. 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Conditions in-app. With the latest forecast, here's meteorologist Alistair Alders.
13: A week draw will bring a chance of a shower this morning. Otherwise, clouds and patchy fog will become a mix of sun and cloud with a southwest wind of 15 to 30 today. 26 the guaranteed high, but it will be closer to 21 in the city and 15 along the coast. Then mainly cloudy tonight with fog spreading inland down to 15. And Friday, morning cloud and fog with a mix of sun and cloud developing for the afternoon. The high 21 except 27 inland with an east to southeast wind of 15 to 30. And Saturday, cloudy with rain showers, fog, and drizzle. The high only 12 degrees. Today's guaranteed high, 26.
0: 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Guaranteed high, 26. 95.7 News Radio is the only station with a weather guarantee. 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Well, a suspect wanted for second-degree murder in the death of a man in southern Ontario may be camping somewhere in rural BC. Ontario Provincial Police say 34-year-old Christo Richards of Ottawa died in hospital after being found injured in a park in the town of Perth on April 12th. We get more from Canadian Press reporter Lisa Laporte.
14: Police say a 46-year-old suspect was charged with conspiracy to commit murder in May, and their investigation has since led to the seizure of two firearms from a rural property in Terrace, BC. They say a 32-year-old from Ottawa has been charged with accessory after the fact to murder, while 34-year-old Joseph Medore is believed to be camping in rural BC.
0: And Abbotsford police have said Medore has known associations in BC communities like Abbotsford, as well as Chilliwack, Richmond, and Terrace. Coming up after sports, an appeal is in the works for the Texas teen found guilty of murdering a rival track athlete. You're listening to 95.7 News Radio.
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0: Fog and 10 degrees in downtown Halifax. Good morning. I'm Shelley Summers. Here are the stories making news this morning. Bridgewater police and fire investigators say one person died in a structure fire in the downtown yesterday. As well, Halifax police reporting a spike in the number of young people brandishing imitation guns in public. And coming up after sports, the trial of a man charged with igniting the 2025 Palisades wildfire in California is underway. Prosecutors saying it was premeditated arson. 95.7 News Time, 6:45. 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
10: Well, in the words of Knicks coach Mike Brown, the most iconic shot in the history of New York basketball. The Knicks, a win away from the Larry O'B after a 29-point comeback at MSG over the Spurs. Biggest in finals history. The shot, the tip-in with 1.2 seconds left from OG Anunoby. The difference is New York stunned San Antonio 107-106. The Knicks go for the title on the road Saturday night. Another rough night for the Halifax Wanderers in Hamilton. To be fair, Forge FC has yet to allow a goal at home, let alone lose a game. Neither change in the 1-0 final. The Wanderers off now until June 26th. Okay, you ready? It's day one of the World Cup. The first two of 104 matches taking place in Mexico. The Azteca hosting Mexico, South Africa. Then later in South Korea, Czechia, and Guadalajara. Canada, of course, opens up against Bosnia-Herzegovina tomorrow in Toronto. Northwest of Toronto, the Osprey Valley Corps hosting the RBC Canadian Open. Canada's stop at the PGA Tour opens. Four of the top 10 are there, along with PGA Championship winner Aaron Rye and 21 Canadians. Among those, 2023 winner Nick Taylor. The Blue Jays dropped 2-3 at home to Philly. Max Scherzer's first outing since late April saw him record strikeout 3,500, then give up 5 through 3 1/3. The Jays fell 7-4. They're off today. Face the Yankees tomorrow. It's game 5 of the Stanley Cup Final in Raleigh. The Canes and Golden Knights tied at 2-2. It's been fantastic so far. Sportsnet and CBC have puck drop at 9. And hoops again. The Tempo, 2-1 in the in-season WNBA Commissioner's Cup, the 106-102 win over Connecticut, the first OT win in their short club history. From the Sports Center, of Simon Bennett.
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0: 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Well, an appeal is in the works for the Texas teenager found guilty of murdering a rival track athlete from a neighboring school. The 19-year-old named Carmelo Anthony was only 17 at the time he stabbed Austin Metcalf as the two got into an altercation during a track meet. Anthony claimed he stabbed the 11th grader in self-defense, but the jury didn't believe him. ABC's Trevor Ault with the latest.
21: It's only one day after that conviction, and Carmelo Anthony has already filed this new court document indicating he plans to appeal that murder conviction. And in this new filing, Carmelo Anthony does say he needs to be appointed an appellate attorney because he says he doesn't have any money. Now, this case generated a large response right from the beginning, and with that, hundreds of thousands of dollars were fundraised for Carmelo Anthony's defense, including some money that came in after yesterday's conviction, but that online fundraiser has now been shut down.
0: And that is Trevor Ault reporting. Now, meantime, the trial of a man charged with igniting the 2025 Palisades wildfire in California is underway, with prosecutors saying it was premeditated arson. Here's Jennifer King.
22: Attorneys in Los Angeles laid out opening statements in the federal trial of Jonathan Rinderneck, charged with destruction of property and arson for allegedly starting last year's deadly Palisades wildfire. Whether prosecutors can prove that he started a fire on January 1st that flared up a week later will be at the center of the trial. Assistant U.S. Attorney Matt O'Brien told jurors Rinderneck was a troubled young man who was angry after a recent breakup. Investigators placed him at the scene because he called 911 for help 16 times, then followed firefighters up the hill to videotape them. Defense attorney Steve Haney says there's no evidence his client started the fire. He was just there to watch the fireworks after dropping off Uber passengers and tried his best to help stop the blaze. Haney has said his client is being made a scapegoat for the LA Fire Department's alleged negligence. Judge Ann Huang has already ruled he can't introduce those arguments, saying it could confuse the jury. I'm Jennifer King.
0: Coming up in 60 seconds, traffic and weather together on the ones, and FIFA host cities for the World Cup prepping for their first games. 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
0: 957 News Time 651. Time for Rogers 5G home internet, traffic and weather together on the ones with Halifax's most frequent traffic reports. Here's Gord Taylor.
12: Oh, good morning. It's very foggy in some areas, so travel with your full headlights on and drive with caution. Leave a little distance between vehicles as well. Start to see some activity brewing on Main Street through Forest Hills Parkway, but we're still looking good on both the McDonald and McKay bridges heading towards Halifax. Construction today on Waverly Road near the 118 overpass that gets underway at 7 a.m. Get 20,000 points at Shoppers Drug Mart when you open your PC OptiMap. 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Starts Friday. Conditions in-app. With the latest forecast, here's meteorologist Alistair Alders.
13: Aside from a chance of a shower this morning, we'll see clouds and patchy fog become a mix of sun and cloud with a southwest wind of 15 to 30. 26 is the guaranteed high, but expect it to be closer to 21 in the city itself and 15 along the coast. Then mainly cloudy tonight with fog spreading inland, 15 the overnight low. On Friday, morning cloud and fog to an afternoon mix of sun and cloud with an east to southeast wind of 15 to 30. 21 the high, except 27 inland. And then Saturday, cloudy with rain showers, fog and drizzle, 12 degrees. Sunday, cloudy, sunny breaks, only 16. And Monday, cloudy with a chance of showers and 14. Today's guaranteed high, 26.
0: And right now in downtown Halifax, it is 10 at the airport, 10, guaranteed high, 26. 95.7 News Radio has traffic and weather together every 10 minutes on the ones in the morning as well as in the afternoon at 1, 11, 21, 31, 41, and 51 minutes past the hour. Recapping our lead story, Bridgewater police and fire investigators say one person has died in a structure fire in the downtown yesterday. That blaze broke out on King Street and was contained to two residential buildings. We'll have the latest on this as well as other top stories coming up at the top of the hour with Steve Gow. 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
0: Well, many FIFA host cities for the World Cup prepping for their first games, including Toronto on Friday. Now, as Atlanta counts down to the World Cup, that city's law enforcement apparatus is said to be kicking into high gear. We get details from ABC's Jonathan O'Brien in Atlanta.
3: Even though the first match isn't until Monday, the city's operations center is activated. Atlanta Police Chief Darren Sheerbaum says all of the department's 1,800 sworn officers, along with 500 civilian staff, will be working during the World Cup period.
5: We're going to continue to respond to every 911 call that will be going to our 911 center, and we will be proactively fighting crime and keeping the peace in Atlanta, Georgia.
3: The department has also sworn in more than 170 officers from neighboring jurisdictions to assist during the games. Jonathan O'Brien, ABC News, Atlanta.
0: Now, meantime, analytics from the U.S. hotel data firm CoStar show that as of June 1st, occupancy in Vancouver for the first FIFA World Cup match on Saturday between Australia and Turkey is sitting at 57.4%, and that's down just over 71% on the same date a year ago. Occupancy rates for other dates with World Cup games are lower, but BC Jobs Minister Kavi Kallon says bookings are increasing.
24: And second, we do have some hotel spaces available for the round of 16 and the round of 32. But what's typical with these major games is until you know who's playing those games, people are not booking their tickets to come here. So we're going to have to wait to see who gets through. We want it to be Canada. We want them to be in the 32 and 16. And whoever they play will be, obviously their fans will be coming.
0: And Kallon says Vancouver has the highest occupancy rates among 14 host cities and that he expects a whirlwind of activity. An urgent warning from an AI creator. Get it under control now. Dario Amode, the CEO and co-founder of AI giant Anthropic, telling ABC News he's concerned about the future of everyone. His government regulation is not instituted. He believes the United States needs to set the example.
4: I think we're building it. The onus is on us, right? I think the government has a role in setting standards, in helping us identify and track down threats. So the government has to do its part as well, and I think government is starting to do its part. But the onus primarily falls on us.
0: And Amode saying it is crucial for AI leaders and adversaries to come to some kind of minimal restraints. Business is next. 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
11: Good morning. Fresh attacks between the U.S. and Iran being offset this morning by rising signs of oil flows through the Strait of Hormuz, along with depressed Chinese consumption. Now, the U.S. hit multiple targets in Iran for a second straight day after the U.S. president accused the country of dragging out peace talks. Iran responded by closing the Strait of Hormuz, but there are reports about workarounds preventing another price spike. Donald Trump says more than 100 million barrels have crossed the waterway since a secret U.S. mission to support maritime trade began. The price for oil right now is down 39 cents, $89.64 a barrel. U.S. markets poised for gains after a steep sell-off across the board. Now, the Dow is coming off its worst day in about 3 months. Dow futures right now higher by 401. S&P futures up by 57. NASDAQ futures higher by 333. The TSX also looking to bounce back from a losing day. It was down by 260 points yesterday. Shares in Dollarama could be active. The discount retailer set to report earnings before the bell this morning. That stock is down by about 12% on Bay Street this year. Gold futures close to the lowest price this year, right now down $22 to $4,110. And then a fresh 2026 low for the Canadian dollar overnight. Right now it's down by about a fifth of a cent, 71.55 cents U.S. At the Business Center, I'm Chris McCusker.
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9: Good morning. It is Thursday, June 11th. I'm Steve Gow. Right now in downtown Halifax, we have a bunch of fog out there and it is 10 degrees. Here's what's making news today. Well, police say a body is found after crews put out a structure fire in King Street in the town of Bridgewater yesterday.
10: Nova Scotia's rent cap is a failed policy, according to Dalhousie Legal Aid, but a community legal worker says ending that rent cap could also now lead to a termination shock. We'll have more on that story coming up.
14: The Nova Scotia government says it's providing grants to a number of LGBTQ community groups across the province. I'll have more coming up.
15: Halifax Stanfield International Airport is expecting some record-breaking passenger traffic as we head into the busy tourism season.
16: An epic comeback for the Knicks in the NBA Finals. Forge beats the Wanderers before their break. The World Cup starts today, and it's also the RBC Canadian Open first round. Sports at 15.
11: U.S. markets set to bounce back with futures moving higher this morning and shares in Oracle in the red in pre-market after that company reported earnings. Business at 26.
9: 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Time for Rogers 5G home internet traffic and weather together on the ones. Taking a look at your foggy Thursday drive. Here's Gord Taylor.
12: Oh, good morning. Dealing with fog, so travel with caution. May add a little extra time to your travels this morning. A volume starting to pick up on the 102 inbound as you approach Romans Avenue, also on Main Street through Forest Hills Parkway, and a moderate delay heading into the Windsor Street Exchange off the Bedford Highway. If you spot traffic trouble, let us know on the 95.7 News Radio traffic tip line, 902-493-7184. 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Conditions in-app. With the latest forecast, here's meteorologist Alistair Alden.
13: There is a chance of a shower this morning. Otherwise, clouds and patchy fog will become a mix of sun and cloud. The guaranteed high today, 26, except 21 in the city itself and 15 along the coast with a southwest wind of 15 to 30 kilometers per hour. Then becoming mainly cloudy tonight, fog spreading inland down to 15. And for Friday, morning cloud and fog with afternoon mix of sun and cloud. The high 21, except 27 inland with an east to southeast wind of 15 to 30. Today's guaranteed high, 26.
9: And currently it is 10 degrees right across the municipality. We'll have another check of traffic and weather together in less than 10 minutes. 95.7 News Time, 7:03. Well, one person has died in a structure fire in Bridgewater. According to police in Bridgewater, the blaze broke out yesterday on King Street and was contained to two residential buildings. Now, officials said a resident who was earlier unaccounted for had been located within the scene of the fire. Over social media, investigators say more details will come pending notification of next of kin. Meantime, a number of street closures had been put in place by Bridgewater police as the scene was severely damaged with several structural risks. Officials said late last night the fire had not been fully extinguished and that hot spots and smoke were still noticeable. An investigation was expected to follow once the area is deemed safe. Meantime, a woman is facing serious charges after allegedly causing a fire in New Glasgow. According to New Glasgow police, the incident stems from June 3rd when crews responded to a blaze at a duplex on Dalcrombie Drive. While no one was hurt, the fire did cause significant damage to the residence. An investigation determined arson was to blame, and a 32-year-old is now being charged. She is remanded into custody and will go before a judge in Pictou at a later date. Here at home, Halifax Regional Police reporting a spike in the number of young people brandishing imitation firearms in public. In a press conference, Staff Sergeant Nick Pepler says since January 1st, officers have been called to 60 incidents involving pellet or BB guns, 20 of those cases involving youths. Now, Pepler stressed that these weapons, while not actually firearms, can look and feel exactly like the real thing. The officer displayed several handguns and a rifle that closely resembled actual firearms. He says there's no way for officers in the field to quickly distinguish replicas from authentic firearms, meaning anyone carrying an imitation is putting themselves in grave danger. 95.7 News Time, 7:05. Well, a community legal worker with Dalhousie Legal Aid Service says Nova Scotia's rent cap is a failed policy. The comments come as the premier says he's committed to phasing out the cap. 95.7's Mark Hodgins with more.
10: The current 5% rent cap is scheduled to end on December 31st, 2027. And speaking to Nova Scotia Today last week, Premier Tim Houston said his government remains committed to phasing out that cap. Speaking to 95.7 News Radio, Dalhousie Legal Aid's Mark Culligan says Nova Scotia is the only jurisdiction with a hard rent cap.
1: What most rent control systems do is that they have a system where they set out like a general guideline of how much the rent should increase each year. But then they have mechanisms for a landlord who's experiencing higher costs to apply to raise their rent above the guideline.
10: Culligan says that hard cap has led to a big gap in rents being paid by longtime tenants and those who've recently signed a lease. Culligan says at this point, if that rent cap is ended, he expects to see a termination shock with big-time increases, particularly for lower-income, long-term tenants. I'm Mark Hodgins.
9: Well, a 2028 deadline to move people with disabilities out of institutions is still on track. That according to the provincial government, which said yesterday, since the end of 2023, over 300 people have been moved into housing within the community. However, there are still around 550 people in facilities like residential care homes. The province is under a legal obligation to stop institutionalizing people with disabilities under a human rights remedy. Now, the Disability Rights Coalition says the target for this year was to move more than 650 out, while the province is lagging behind. The Houston government has announced nearly $176,000 in grants for LGBTQ plus communities in Nova Scotia. 95.7's Chris Aleph has more.
14: Government says community organizations serving 2S LGBTQIA plus Nova Scotians are receiving provincial support for 11 projects. Of that funding, $50,000 is going to Truro Pride, which will hold a provincial conference later this year. The province says community organizations are receiving more than $176,000 through the first round of grants, including Lake City Works in Dartmouth, which is receiving $25,000 for its queer careers program. That program aims to provide paid work placements where people can learn skills, gain credentials, and receive peer support to secure and maintain meaningful employment. This all comes as part of the province's action plan and community impact grant program, both of which were announced in January. I'm Chris Halef.
9: Well, to the Middle East now, where U.S. military strikes against Iran for a second night in a row have been completed, according to U.S. Central Command. The Trump administration indicating it believes this show of force will encourage Iran to sign an agreement to end the conflict. Here's former senior director for counterterrorism at the National Security Council, Javed Ali.
2: We're entering into what I would argue sort of a cycle of escalation that was seemed to be a little lower the past few weeks, but now it's intensifying. But I think Iran is going to launch a retaliatory wave of attacks, and then it's going to be what happens next over the next 24 hours or 48 hours.
9: Iran has fired back at Gulf states after Donald Trump warned that Tehran would pay the price for stalled negotiations. A new American assault on several Iranian cities came earlier today as efforts to negotiate the end of the war appear stuck, with Iran insisting it would maintain its chokehold on the Strait of Hormuz. And back home, Halifax Stanfield International Airport is expected to see some heavy passenger traffic as we head into the tourism season. Here's 95.7's Blake Priddle.
15: The Halifax International Airport Authority is projecting 4.4 million passengers traveling through the airport this year, numbers reported to be record-breaking. The Airport Authority's communications and marketing advisor, Michaela Sunny Rutledge, says this is an increase from 2025.
5: We are now the most internationally connected airport of our size in North America, among those handling fewer than 10 million passengers annually. This growth is tremendous, and it's a strong reflection of the confidence from our airline partners and Nova Scotia as an incredible destination for tourism and business investment.
15: The airport offers 55 nonstop destinations, including 36 international airports across Europe, the United States, and the Caribbean basin. Starting next week, the inaugural flight to Brussels will commence, a destination Sunny Rutledge says will connect travelers to other places in Europe, Africa, and the Middle East. I'm Blake Priddle.
9: Coming up, we'll have traffic and weather together on the ones.
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9: 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Time for Rogers 5G home internet, traffic and weather together on the ones. Now here's Gord Taylor with another look at your foggy morning commute.
12: Both bridges heading towards Halifax are moving well. It gets a little busy coming off the McDonald Bridge as you get onto North Street headed towards Gottigan. Main Street's getting sticky as you approach Forest Hills Parkway and start to see activity on the Bedford Highway into the Windsor Street Exchange, but nothing too serious as of yet. There's work today in Agricola from Almond to Charles Street. 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Conditions in-app. With the latest forecast, here is meteorologist Alistair Alders.
13: 26 degrees, the guaranteed high, but 21 in the city itself, 15 along the coast with a southwest wind of 15 to 30. We have clouds and patchy fog to start the day with a chance of a shower, but a mix of sun and cloud developing. And then for tonight, mainly cloudy, fog spreading inland down to 15. That cloud and fog will retreat to the coast on Friday with a mix of sun and cloud developing, 21 the high except 27 inland, and east to southeast wind of 15 to 30. Saturday, cloudy with rain showers, fog and drizzle, only 12 degrees. Today's guaranteed high 26.
9: And right now we're sitting at 10 degrees right across the municipality. 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Well, Moscow is calling Canada a warmonger for signing a drone production deal with Ukraine, vowing it will publish the address of a Canadian company working with Kyiv. Ottawa announced 2 weeks ago a corporate partnership between Canadian and Ukrainian drone makers that could see drones made here deployed to Ukraine's front line. In Moscow yesterday, a Russian foreign ministry spokesperson argued the deal allows Ukraine to hide vital military supplies in a third country. Meantime, in the nation's capital, the Liberal government tabled legislation yesterday to ban children from social media and regulate artificial intelligence chatbots. Social media platforms would have to block access for kids under the age of 16 unless they put sufficient safeguards in place to get an exemption from the government. Culture Minister Mark Miller says social media and AI platforms will have a responsibility to protect children from harmful content.
22: The measures in this bill represent, in my view, the basic expectation that parents and Canadians for keeping their kids safe online. I believe all parties should agree on the importance of these minimum safeguards.
9: The bill would also regulate the companies behind AI chatbots by imposing a duty on them to act responsibly. Well, the World Cup gets underway today. Simon Bennett will have more on that and other sports highlights coming up next.
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0: Tonight, one of the highest scoring Stanley Cup finals in history is down to a best of three. The Hurricanes and Golden Knights are deadlocked at two games each.
6: What a series this has been.
0: He's left his mark throughout this battle.
7: Jordan Staal's got another.
0: Now, Carolina's captain aims for more magic in game five, while Mitch Marner in Vegas look to strike back in Raleigh. One team will move a win away from hockey's ultimate prize. You just have to watch the Stanley Cup final. Coverage begins at 7:30 Eastern, 4:30 Pacific. 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
9: Well, we definitely have some lingering fog out there and 10 degrees in downtown Halifax. Good morning, I'm Steve Gow. Here are the stories making news today. One person is dead after a structure fire took over the town of Bridgewater yesterday. An investigation now underway. More details about the blaze's victim will be released after next of kin is notified. Meantime, a woman has been arrested after allegedly causing a fire in New Glasgow. According to police, the 32-year-old is in custody and will face arson, among other charges, related to the June 3rd incident. And coming up after sports, a trial has begun in Los Angeles for the former Uber driver who is accused of starting last year's destructive wildfires in California. 95.7 News Time, 7:16. 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
16: Well, it was the biggest comeback in the history of the NBA Finals, and as the New York Knicks a win away from their first championship since 1973, they trailed San Antonio by 29 in the second half. Somehow pulled this off. OG Anunoby the winning tip with 1.2 seconds left. They emerged victorious 107-106. Incredible scenes at Madison Square Garden. The Knicks look to close out Saturday night up 3-1. The Halifax Wanderers entering their break with a loss on the road to Forge FC. The Hamilton side still unbeaten at home this season with the 1-0 final. The Wanderers don't play again until June 26th because it's day one of the World Cup. Finally, two games to open up in Mexico. The co-hosts against South Africa in the Azteca. Then in Guadalajara, South Korea faces Czechia tonight. Canada's first match, of course, in Toronto tomorrow against Bosnia-Herzegovina. Just outside Toronto, the Osprey Valley course hosting Canada's PGA stop. It's round three of the RBC Canadian Open. 21 Canadians in the field, including Nick Taylor, 3 years removed from his iconic win. A milestone of Max Scherzer, but otherwise a bleh night. Recording strikeout 3,500. But also taken deep twice and pulled in the fourth inning, charged with five runs as the Jays fell 7-4 to the Phillies. They're off today. Get ready for the Yankees starting tomorrow. The Stanley Cup final resumes. The Golden Knights and Hurricanes tied at 2. No word from Carolina if Brandon Bussey gets the nod again in goal or if they're going back to Freddie Anderson. That's at 9 on Sportsnet and CBC. And the Toronto Tempo with their first overtime win ever. 106-102 over Connecticut, led by 38 from Brittany Sykes. For the Sports Center, I'm Simon Bennett.
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9: Welcome back to 95.7 News Radio. I'm Steve Gow. Well, a trial is now underway in Los Angeles for a man accused of igniting the deadly and destructive Palisades fire last January. ABC's Alex Stone reports from L.A.
26: With opening statements getting underway, federal prosecutors allege former Uber driver Jonathan Rinderknecht was depressed, filled with resentment toward the wealthy, and fixated on alleged CEO killer Luigi Mangione. They say Rinderknecht lit the Lachman fire, which the L.A. Fire Department thought it had fully extinguished, but then a week later, in high wind, it reignited and exploded into the Palisades fire. A dozen people were killed, and nearly 7,000 homes and buildings were destroyed. His defense says there is no physical evidence linking him to the fire. Alex Stone, ABC News, Los Angeles.
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9: 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Time for Rogers 5G home internet traffic and weather together on the ones. Once again, Gord Taylor takes a look at your foggy morning drive.
12: Watch fog as you travel about this morning. Light volume on the major routes. It's starting to pick up on Main Street through Forest Hills Parkway. We're still driving well on both the McDonald and McKay bridges. And coming up this weekend, the McKay Bridge will be closing for maintenance and inspection work. That closure will start 9 o'clock tomorrow night and run until 5:30 on Monday. The Woodside and Olney Ferry service will be free during the closure. 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Conditions in app. With the latest forecast, here is meteorologist Alistair Alders.
13: Some cloud and patchy fog this morning with a chance of a shower from a weak trough, but we do see a mix of sun and cloud developing, a southwest wind of 15 to 30 today with a guaranteed high of 26, except 21 in the city itself and 15 along the coast. And then for tonight, 15 the low with a mainly cloudy sky, fog spreading inland. That fog will retreat to the coast Friday and we'll see a mix of sun and cloud developing for the afternoon, the high 21 except 27 inland. And then for the weekend, quite a bit of cloud cover. Saturday cloudy with rain showers, fog and drizzle, only 12 degrees. Sunday cloudy with sunny breaks and 16. Monday cloudy chance of showers and 14. Today's guaranteed high though, 26.
9: And right now we're sitting at 10 degrees downtown Halifax, 10 degrees out at the airport as well. 95.7 News Radio brings you traffic and weather together every 10 minutes on the ones in the morning and in the afternoons at 1, 11, 21, 31, 41 and 51 minutes past the hour. Recapping our lead story, well, police say a body was found after crews put out a structure fire in the town of Bridgewater yesterday. We'll bring you the latest details on this and other stories coming up at the bottom of the hour with Shelley Summers. 95.7 News Time, 7:23.
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9: Well, Alberta country music star Corb Lund has delivered his anti-coal petition signatures to Elections Alberta, saying he thinks around 200,000 Albertans signed their names. If those signatures are verified, Lund's petition would force Premier Daniel Smith's government to consider passing a law to ban new coal mining in the eastern slopes of the Rocky Mountains, or at least send it to a referendum. Lund says he thinks it'll be added to the slate of fall referendum questions, and he expects the government to keep the question as he's proposed it.
10: The Premier has said multiple times in the press that if we get our number, which we have, our question will be on the October referendum on that slate of questions. And again, to stress, I expect them to honour our question because it was vetted by Elections Alberta and clearly read and signed by 200,000 Albertans, so they shouldn't be changing our question.
9: Lund says he doesn't believe coal companies when they make promises about jobs, nor does he believe promises of strict environmental stewardship. Well, stateside, Republicans in Florida are getting an edge up. Lisa Dwyer explains.
11: The Florida Supreme Court has allowed the use of a new U.S. House map drawn by Republicans in the midterm elections. The court declined a request to issue a temporary injunction against the map. Attorneys representing voters argued that the new districts violate a state constitutional ban on political gerrymandering. Republicans currently hold 20 of the state's 28 U.S. House seats. The new voting districts could improve the GOP chances to win 4 additional seats in November. I'm Lisa Dwyer.
9: And quickly in Washington, D.C., this weekend's UFC fight at the White House is coming at a significant cost. Gethin Coolbaugh explains.
3: President Donald Trump's UFC fight on the White House's South Lawn is requiring efforts from more than 7 federal agencies, hundreds of staff working on site daily, and about $60 million. The event is part of the 250th anniversary of America's founding and is scheduled for this weekend with 7 mixed martial arts matches Sunday. A lawsuit filed by 2 Virginia residents seeks to stop it. The agency filed a rebuff in court, noting the $60 million is coming from the UFC and affiliated groups. The document does not specify the extent of government resources spent on the project. I'm Gethin Coolbaugh.
9: Coming up, we'll have the latest business news in the Dynamic Market Minute with Chris McCusker. 95.7 News Time, 725.
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18: With every power outage, closure, delay, and road conditions, meteorologist Alistair Alders, along with the 95.7 News Radio team, will follow the storm as it happens,
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14: Good morning. Earnings in from Oracle after the closing bell, and the stock is lower in pre-market because of capital expenses. They were higher than expected, and that's raising concerns about the profitability of AI infrastructure. Capital expenditures worked out to $55.7 billion in the latest quarter. That is higher than Oracle's projection of $50 billion, and the company is also expecting about $70 billion in net capital expenditures in the current fiscal year. Now, Oracle, which has long been known for database software, has been pivoting into a provider of computing power for artificial intelligence work of late. Right now, shares in Oracle in pre-market trade down 7.3%. Now, U.S. futures do signal a higher open after the worst day on the Dow in about 3 months. Right now, Dow futures higher by 357, S&P futures up by 53, NASDAQ futures higher by 338. The price for oil holding steady this morning, despite the fresh attacks on Iran by the U.S. overnight. Right now, oil is down 70 cents to 89.33. The thinking is any escalation in the Middle East tensions is not in either party's best interest. Iran has also now said that the current ceasefire deal is meaningless. Bay Street also looking to bounce back today. Now, gold futures close to a new low for the year. Right now, down $21 to $4,112. And our dollar today close to a fresh low for the year. It's down by about a fifth of a cent, 71.52 cents U.S. At the Business Center, I'm Chris McCusker.
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19: Good morning. It's Thursday, June 11th. I'm Shelley Summers. Right now in downtown Halifax, fog and 10 degrees. Here's what's making news this morning. Firefighters in Bridgewater say a person has died in a structure fire.
21: A community legal worker with the Dalhousie Legal Aid Service says Nova Scotia's rent cap is a failed policy. The comments come as the premier says he is committed to phasing out the cap.
22: The province announcing nearly $176,000 in grants for LGBTQ plus community groups in Nova Scotia.
19: And later,
23: as we head into the busy tourism season, Halifax Stanfield International Airport is expecting record-breaking passenger traffic.
16: All right, how many of you turned off Knicks Spurs in the third quarter? A 29-point comeback for the Knicks in the NBA Finals, plus the Wanderers lost to Forge. Sports Ad 45.
14: U.S. futures set to rebound after the worst day on the Dow in months. Oil is steady after fresh attacks in the Middle East, and our loonie hits a fresh low for the year. Business at 56.
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0: Cast here is meteorologist Alistair Alders.
1: 26 of the guaranteed eye today, except 21 in the city itself, 15 along the coast, with a chance of a shower this morning. Otherwise, clouds and patchy fog will become a mix of sun and cloud with a southwest wind of 15 to 30. It does become mainly cloudy tonight with fog spreading inland down to 15, and Friday, morning cloud and fog to an afternoon mix of sun and cloud. 21 the high, except 27 inland with an east to southeast wind of 15 to 30. Today's guaranteed eye, 26.
2: And right now in downtown Halifax, it is 10 degrees at the airport, 10. Guaranteed high, as Alistair said, 26. We'll have another check of traffic and weather together in less than 10 minutes. 95.7 News Time, 7:32. Well, Bridgewater police and fire investigators say that one person has died in a structure fire in the downtown yesterday. Officials said on social media the blaze broke out yesterday on King Street and was contained to two residential buildings. Police saying a resident was located within the fire scene who had earlier been unaccounted for. More details were expected to be released pending notification of next of kin. Bridgewater police and fire saying a number of street closures had been put in place as the scene had been severely damaged with structural risks. Officials saying late last night the fire had not been fully extinguished and that hot spots and smoke were still noticeable. They say an investigation will follow once the area is deemed safe. Meantime, police have charged a woman with arson after a house fire in New Glasgow. That incident stretching back to June 3rd when crews were called to a fire at a duplex on Dalcrombie Drive. The blaze caused significant damage to the residence, but no one was injured. Following an investigation, the cause of the fire was determined to be arson. A 32-year-old woman has been remanded into custody and will appear in court at a later date. Halifax Regional Police reporting a spike in the number of youths brandishing imitation firearms in public. Staff Sergeant Nick Pepler saying since January 1st, officers have responded to 60 incidents involving pellet or BB guns, and 20 of those cases involved youths.
3: When police respond to a firearms complaint, we are treating that threat as if the firearm is real. If police see a weapon like those beside me drawn in a threatening manner, there is no time for us to stop and determine whether or not that gun is a replica.
2: And Pepler saying he did not know how many of the 60 incidents involving imitation weapons resulted in charges or how many times officers drew their weapons when responding to such calls. Nova Scotia's rent cap is a failed policy. That's according to Dalhousie Legal Aid. But a community legal worker also says ending that rent cap could lead to, quote, termination shock. More on that story from 95.7's Mark Hodgins.
4: Mark Culligan says Nova Scotia's rent cap is a little unique, as most jurisdictions have more of a soft cap, which include a mechanism for landlords to apply for higher than usual rent increases if they can prove their costs justify it. The hard 5% cap here in Nova Scotia, according to Culligan, has led to a big gap in rents being paid by long-term tenants versus those who've recently signed a lease.
5: If you phase out the rent cap, the shock of that accumulated difference over the last 6 years is going to shrink very quickly. And what you'll see are very high rent increases targeted most especially at the lower income long-term tenants. So what you're going to see is a lot of seniors and other people on fixed incomes who are getting hit by years' worth of rent increases all at once.
4: Culligan says with the premier suggesting government is still committed to phasing out that rent cap, a better move would be to change to a system of rent control that both renters and landlords can view as fair. I'm Mark Hodgins.
2: The Nova Scotia government says it's on track to move people with disabilities out of institutions by a 2028 deadline. During a press conference yesterday, the province saying 301 people had moved into housing in their community since the end of 2023. The Disability Rights Coalition says the target for this year was more than 650 and that the province is behind. They are still about 550 people in facilities such as residential care homes. Province is under a legal obligation to stop institutionalizing people with disabilities under a human rights remedy. Meantime, the Nova Scotia government says it's providing grants to a number of LGBTQ plus community groups across the province. More on that story from 95.7's Chris Haleff.
6: The province providing over $176,000 in support for 11 projects, including Lake City Works in Dartmouth, which is receiving $25,000 for its Queer Careers program. That program aims to provide paid work placements where people can learn skills, gain credentials, and receive peer support to secure and maintain meaningful employment. Government says in in addition to providing support for these 11 projects.

0: projects. $50,000 is going to Truro Pride, which will hold a provincial conference later this year. This all comes as part of Nova Scotia's Action Plan and Community Impact Grant Program, both of which were announced in January. Government says community-based organizations can apply for a grant of up to $25,000 per project through this program. I'm Chris Halef.
1: To the Middle East now, where U.S. military strikes against Iran for a second night in a row have been completed, according to U.S. Central Command. The Trump administration says it believes the show of force will encourage Iran to sign an agreement to end the conflict. Former senior director for counterterrorism at the National Security Council, Javed Ali, has more.
2: We've seen Iran now resist all different types of pressure, and they clearly haven't made a deal that is acceptable to President Trump or other folks in the White House. Will this next salvo that's currently underway, will that be the thing? I'm going to go out on another limb here. I don't think so.
1: The new U.S. assault across multiple Iranian cities came earlier this morning as efforts to negotiate an end to the war again appeared stuck, with Iran insisting it would maintain its chokehold on the Strait of Hormuz. Here at home, the Liberal government tabling its legislation to ban children from social media and regulate artificial intelligence chatbots. Social media platforms would have to block access for kids under the age of 16 unless they put sufficient safeguards in place to get an exemption from the government. Culture Minister Mark Miller saying social media and AI platforms will have a responsibility to protect children from harmful content.
3: The measures in this bill represent, in my view, the basic expectation that parents and Canadians for keeping their kids safe online. I believe all parties should agree on the importance of these minimum safeguards.
1: And that bill would also regulate the companies behind AI chatbots by imposing a duty on them to act responsibly. And closer to home, Halifax Stanfield International Airport expecting record-breaking passenger traffic this year. We get more on that story from 95.7's Blake Priddle.
4: This news comes as Nova Scotia heads into its busy summer tourism season. The airport is expected to see 4.4 million travelers this year. That's up 300,000 from last year. According to the Airport Authority's communications and marketing advisor, Michaela Sunny Rutledge, there is more international connectivity than ever before.
5: You know, our air service team works very closely with airline partners to work on, you know, growing the importance of Nova Scotia as a destination for, tourism and business investments. And these routes that you're seeing just amplify that demand. 15 new and returning European destinations is pretty incredible. So we're very pleased to share that in our network.
4: The newest European service out of Stanfield to Brussels is scheduled to commence next week, a service expected to connect passengers to other destinations in Europe, Africa, and the Middle East. I'm Blake Priddle.
1: Coming up in 60 seconds, traffic and weather together. And as well, residents in one Manitoba town busy mopping and pumping out water after overnight torrential rains flooded basements. 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
1: 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Time for Rogers 5G Home Internet. Traffic and weather together on the ones. And with Halifax's most frequent traffic reports, here's Gord Taylor.
10: Watch out for fog patches in your travels. We're picking up volume in a few spots this morning. A little busy coming off Magazine Hill through the Windmill Acre intersection. The Bedford Highway slows up after Bayview into the Windsor Street Exchange. There's also delays in Joseph Howe heading towards the Windsor Street Exchange. The 102 inbound getting thicker now as you approach Joseph Howe headed towards Bears Road. 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Conditions in app. With the latest forecast, here is meteorologist Alistair Alders.
11: A weak trough will bring a chance of a shower this morning. Otherwise, clouds and patchy fog will become a mix of sun and cloud with a southwest wind of 15 to 30 today. 26 is the guaranteed high, but it will be closer to 21 in the city and 15 along the coast. Then mainly cloudy tonight with fog spreading inland down to 15. And Friday, morning cloud and fog with a mix of sun and cloud developing for the afternoon. The high 21 except 27 inland with an east to southeast wind of 15 to 30. And Saturday, cloudy with rain showers, fog, and drizzle. The high only 12 degrees. Today's guaranteed high 26.
1: 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Well, residents in a Manitoba town were kept busy mopping and pumping out water after overnight torrential rains flooded basements and other infrastructure. Environment Canada says Stonewall, which is just north of Winnipeg, received 255 millimeters of rain. Sabrina Cornwell and her family were up for hours trying to salvage important mementos.
12: About 1 a.m., things just burst. Sewer and water, and then it was rising very quickly, and then we had to act fast. And then at that point, there's nothing you can do.
1: And outside the homes, water levels rose on the street, resulting in vehicles getting abandoned. Coming up after sports, a high-profile testimony in the Jeffrey Epstein congressional investigation. 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
1: Fog and 10 degrees in downtown Halifax. Good morning. I'm Shelley Summers. Here are the stories making news this morning. Bridgewater police and fire investigators say one person has died in a structure fire in the downtown. That blaze breaking out yesterday on King Street and was contained to two residential buildings. As well, Halifax police reporting a spike in the number of young people brandishing imitation guns in public. And coming up after sports, violence continues to erupt in Northern Ireland. 95.7 News Time, 7:45. 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
17: Well, it was the biggest comeback in the history of the NBA Finals, and as the New York Knicks a win away from their first championship since 1973, they trailed San Antonio by 29 in the second half. Somehow pulled this off. OG Anunoby the winning tip with 1.2 seconds left as they emerged victorious 107-106. Incredible scenes at Madison Square Garden. The Knicks look to close out Saturday night up 3-1. The Halifax Wanderers entering their break with a loss on the road to Forge FC. The Hamilton side still unbeaten at home this season with a 1-0 final. The Wanderers don't play again until June 26th because it's day one of the World Cup. Finally, two games to open up in Mexico. The co-hosts against South Africa in the Azteca. Then in Guadalajara, South Korea faces Czechia tonight. Canada's first match, of course, in Toronto tomorrow against Bosnia-Herzegovina. Just outside Toronto, the Osprey Valley course hosting Canada's PGA stop is round three of the RBC Canadian Open. 21 Canadians in the field, including Nick Taylor, 3 years removed from his iconic win. A milestone of Max Scherzer, but otherwise a bleh night, recording strikeout 3,500. 100, but also taken deep twice and pulled in the fourth inning, charged with five runs as the Jays fell 7-4 to the Phillies. They're off today. Get ready for the Yankees starting tomorrow. The Stanley Cup Final resumes. The Golden Knights and Hurricanes tied at 2. No word from Carolina if Brandon Bussey gets the nod again in goal or if they're going back to Freddie Anderson. That's at 9 on Sportsnet and CBC. And the Toronto Tempo with their first overtime win ever. 106-102 over Connecticut, led by 38 from Brittany Sykes. For the Sports Center, I'm Simon Bennett.
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18: Tonight, one of the highest scoring Stanley Cup Finals in history is down to a best of three. The Hurricanes and Golden Knights are deadlocked at 2 games each.
19: What a series this has been.
18: He's left his mark throughout this battle.
19: Jordan Staal's got another.
18: Now Carolina's captain aims for more magic in Game 5, while Mitch Marner in Vegas look to strike back in Raleigh. One team will move a win away from hockey's ultimate prize. You just have to watch the Stanley Cup Final. Coverage begins at 7:30 Eastern, 4:30 Pacific. 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
1: 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Well, violence continues to erupt in Northern Ireland. We get more from reporter Lisa Dwyer.
20: Violence erupted a second night in Northern Ireland as Belfast police used water cannons to disperse protesters angry over a stabbing attack. 30-year-old Sudanese man who claimed asylum in the UK has been charged with attempted murder and other charges after allegedly stabbing a resident with a knife, leaving him partly blind.
21: I want to thank the Police Service of Northern Ireland and other first responders and members of the public who responded with such bravery. And our thoughts are with the victim.
20: Prime Minister Keir Starmer.
21: But let me be clear, Mr. Speaker. The acts of violence and arson that followed are totally unjustified.
20: Tuesday, homes believed to house immigrants were set ablaze, leaving many homeless. I'm Lisa Dwyer.
1: In the U.S., there was a high-profile testimony in the Jeffrey Epstein congressional investigation. More on that from Ed Donahue.
22: Microsoft co-founder Bill Gates testified before a House committee about his ties to Jeffrey Epstein. The tech billionaire became the latest powerful figure linked to Epstein to testify before the House Oversight Committee.
23: Glad to be here voluntarily to testify, to help with the committee's work.
22: Gates said he made a grave error in judgment by meeting with Epstein and never witnessed nor had any indication Epstein was engaged in ongoing criminal conduct. Gates' name appears multiple times in the Epstein files. Ranking Democrat Robert Garcia says Gates was aware Epstein had been convicted of a horrific crime and continued to interact with him to seek money for his foundation.
24: Obviously, I think we would agree it was a horrific judgment call.
22: Fellow Democrat Raja Krishnamoorthy was expecting more from the testimony.
25: Mr. Gates is not as candid and forthcoming as he can be. He's a little combative.
22: Gates and his ex-wife, Melinda French Gates, had said their association with Epstein created tension in their marriage. Ed Donahue, Washington.
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1: 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Time for Rogers 5G Home Internet. Traffic and weather together on the ones with Halifax's most frequent traffic reports. Here's Gord Taylor.
0: All traffic building coming off Magazine Hill through the Windmill-Akerley intersection. Also busy on the Bedford Highway just after Bayview into the Winter Street Exchange. Both bridges are moving well, but there's a moderate delay on the McKay. The 102 inbound slows up from Joseph Howe towards Bears Road. There's off and on delays on Joseph Howe heading into the Winter Street Exchange. Quinpool gets clogged up heading towards Kennett. 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Starts Friday. Conditions in-app. With the latest forecast, here is meteorologist Alistair Alders.
2: Aside from a chance of a shower this morning, we'll see clouds and patchy fog become a mix of sun and cloud with a southwest wind of 15 to 30. 26 is the guaranteed high, but expect it to be closer to 21 in the city itself and 15 along the coast. Then mainly cloudy tonight with fog spreading inland, 15 the overnight low. On Friday, morning cloud and fog to an afternoon mix of sun and cloud with an east to southeast wind of 15 to 30. 21 the high, except 27 inland. And then Saturday, cloudy with rain showers, fog and drizzle, 12 degrees. Sunday, cloudy, sunny breaks, only 16. And Monday, cloudy with a chance of showers and 14. Today's guaranteed high, 26.
1: And right now in downtown Halifax, it is 10 at the airport, 10. Guaranteed high, 26. 95.7 News Radio has traffic and weather together every 10 minutes on the ones in the morning and in the afternoon at 1, 11, 21, 31, 41, and 51 minutes past the hour. Recapping our lead story, Bridgewater police and fire investigators say one person is dead after a structure fire in the downtown yesterday. That blaze broke out on King Street and was contained to two residential buildings. We'll have the very latest on this as well as other top stories coming up at the top of the hour with Steve Gow. 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
1: Well, getting ready for the opening of the FIFA World Cup, we get the latest from 95.7's Jamie Pulfer.
4: Here we are, almost 8 years to the day that Canada, Mexico, and the U.S. were appointed co-hosts of this FIFA World Cup. The massive event gets going today. LA Times sports writer Kevin Baxter gives us the big picture on CNN.
5: The most complex, largest, most ambitious sporting event in history. 48 teams, 104 games, three countries, over 39 days, four time zones.
4: Yeah, the logistics of it all, incredible. The highly anticipated event opens with match number one in Mexico City today, Mexico versus South Africa at 3 p.m. Match two, later on, 10 p.m. in Guadalajara, where it's Korea Republic and Czechia. And then Canada's first ever Men's World Cup match happens in Toronto tomorrow against Bosnia and Herzegovina. But things really got rocking last night. So that was Bryan Adams all over social media, shredding on the guitar before launching into the hits at the FIFA Countdown concert in the city. One of three simultaneous shows happening across North America, a celebration as the beautiful game takes over the world. With World Cup opening day, I'm Jamie Pulfer.
1: Now, meantime, Toronto Medical Officer of Health Dr. Michelle Murty saying staff are working to prevent the possible spread of infectious disease and foodborne illness at the FIFA World Cup events. Murty saying there is already an uptick in norovirus in parts of North America, including in Toronto, which is hosting six of the soccer games starting tomorrow.
6: That's a very common virus that, you know, can transmit pretty easily person to person or through food sources. So we did set up a wastewater surveillance program in and around FanFest, the stadium, as well as a training site. And norovirus is one of the viruses that we're looking for.
1: And Murty saying ensuring there are enough hand washing or hand sanitizer stations in FIFA activity areas, as well as telling people to stay home if they're sick, are key to preventing the gastrointestinal virus from spreading. And Canadians may soon have a better chance of winding up on the cover of Time magazine. The 103-year-old American magazine brand says it's launching a licensed Canadian edition in partnership with Toronto-based Arts House Media Group, company behind Billboard Canada and Rolling Stone Canada. The new venture called Time Canada will combine original Canadian reporting with select content from Time's global newsroom. Business is next. 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
1: 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Here's Chris McCusker.
4: Good morning. Canada has introduced legislation to ban social media for kids under the age of 16 unless companies like Meta and X can meet a set of safety standards. Now, the bill would also impact artificial intelligence chatbots, but they would not face a ban on young users. Firms, though, must agree to mitigate the risks. Now, maximum fines could top $10 million. All of these details unveiled ahead of a meeting between our prime minister and the French president in Paris tomorrow. Emmanuel Macron has led a push in Europe to protect children online. Wall Street is poised for a rebound, and that's despite the fresh attacks on Iran. Dow futures right now moving higher, up by 367. The Dow yesterday down more than 950 points, the worst day in about 3 months. S&P futures up 53, NASDAQ futures higher by 343. On Bay Street, the TSX looking to bounce back as well. Now, gold futures did hit a fresh low for the year, right now down $22 to $4,111. Oil is lower by 93 cents to $89.10 a barrel. And then the Canadian dollar has been close to its fresh low for the year, 71.53 cents U.S., down by about a fifth of a cent. The Bank of Canada opting to leave interest rates unchanged yesterday. Europe very likely to hike interest rates today for the first time since 2023, concluding it can no longer ignore inflationary pressures from the war in Iran. At the Business Center, I'm Chris McCusker.
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12: Good morning. It is Thursday, the 11th of June. I'm Steve Gow. Right now in downtown Halifax, fog and holding steady at 10 degrees. Here's what's making news today. Well, police say a body is found after crews put out a structure fire on King Street in the town of Bridgewater yesterday.
13: Nova Scotia's rent cap is a failed policy, according to Dalhousie Legal Aid, but a community legal worker says ending that rent cap could also now lead to a termination shock. We'll have more on that story coming up.
15: The Nova Scotia government says it's providing grants to a number of LGBTQ community groups across the province. I'll have more coming up.
12: And later,
14: Halifax Stanfield International Airport is expecting some record-breaking passenger traffic as we head into the busy tourism season.
17: An epic comeback for the Knicks in the NBA Finals. Forge beats the Wanderers before their break. The World Cup starts today, and it's also the RBC Canadian Open first round. Sports at 15.
4: U.S. futures move higher. The price for oil holding below $90 despite more attacks in the Middle East. And our loonie hits a new low for the year. Business at 26.
12: 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Time now for Rogers 5G home internet traffic and weather together on the ones with Halifax's most frequent traffic reports. Here's Gord Taylor.
0: Good morning. It's slower on both bridges now heading towards Halifax. Quite a backup on Main Street through Forest Hills Parkway. Also slow along Magazine Hill as you make your way into Burnside, and delays continue on Windmill between Akerley and Wright Avenue. Bedford Highway moving well. So you get around Bayview, then it slows into the Winter Street Exchange. The 102 inbound has a pretty heavy traffic now from Dunrack headed towards Bears Road. 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Starts Friday. Conditions in app. It's a foggy start to your day with the latest forecast. Here is meteorologist Alistair Alders.
2: There is a chance of a shower this morning. Otherwise, clouds and patchy fog will become a mix of sun and cloud. The guaranteed high today, 26, except 21 in the city itself and 15 along the coast with a southwest wind of 15 to 30 kilometers per hour. Then becoming mainly cloudy tonight, fog spreading inland down to 15. And for Friday, morning cloud and fog with afternoon mix of sun and cloud. The high 21 except 27 inland with an east to southeast wind of 15 to 30. Today's guaranteed high, 26.
12: And right now in downtown Halifax, we're holding steady at 10 degrees. 10 degrees also out at the airport. We'll have another check of traffic and weather together in less than 10 minutes. 95.7 News Time, 8:03. Well, one person has died in a structure fire in the town of Bridgewater. According to police in Bridgewater, the blaze broke out yesterday around King Street. It was contained to two residential buildings. Now, officials said a resident who was earlier unaccounted for had been located within the fire scene. Over social media, investigators say more details will come pending notification of the next of kin. Meantime, a number of street closures had been put in place by Bridgewater Police as the scene was severely damaged with several structural risks. Officials said late last night the fire had not been fully extinguished and that hot spots and smoke were still noticeable. An investigation is expected to follow once the area is deemed safe. Meantime, a woman is facing serious charges after allegedly causing a fire in New Glasgow. According to New Glasgow police, the incident stems from June 3rd when crews responded to a blaze at a duplex on Dalcrombie Drive. While no one was hurt, the fire did cause significant damage to the residence. An investigation determined arson was to blame, and a 32-year-old woman is now being charged. She's remanded into custody and will go before a judge in Pictou at a later date. Here in Halifax, regional police are reporting a spike in the number of young people brandishing imitation firearms in public. In a press conference yesterday, Staff Sergeant Nick Pepler says since January 1st, officers have been called to 60 incidents involving pellet or BB guns, and 20 of those cases involved teens. Now, Pepler stressed that these weapons, while not actual firearms, can look and feel exactly like the real thing. The officer displayed several firearms and a rifle that closely resembled actual guns. Now, he says there's no way for officers in the field to quickly distinguish replicas from authentic firearms, meaning anyone carrying an imitation is putting themselves in grave danger. 95.7 News Time, 8:05. Well, a community legal worker with Dalhousie Legal Aid Service says Nova Scotia's rent cap is a failed policy. The comments come as the premier says he's committed to phasing out the cap. 95.7's Mark Hodgins explains.
18: The current 5% rent cap is scheduled to end on December 31st, 2027. And speaking to Nova Scotia Today last week, Premier Tim Houston said his government remains committed to phasing out that cap. Speaking to 95.7 News Radio, Dalhousie Legal Aid's Mark Culligan says Nova Scotia is the only jurisdiction with a hard rent cap.
19: What most rent control systems do is that they have a system where they set out like a general guideline of how much the rent should increase each year, but then they have mechanisms for a landlord who's experiencing higher costs to apply to raise their rent above the guideline.
13: Culligan says that hard cap has led to a big gap in rents being paid by longtime tenants and those who've recently signed a lease. Culligan says at this point, if that rent cap is ended, he expects to see a termination shock with big-time increases, particularly for lower-income, long-term tenants. I'm Mark Hodgins.
12: Well, a 2028 deadline to move people with disabilities out of institutions is still on track. That according to the provincial government, which said yesterday, since the end of 2023, over 300 people have moved into housing within the community. However, there are still around 550 people in facilities such as residential care homes. The province is under a legal obligation to stop institutionalizing people with disabilities under a human rights remedy. The Disability Rights Coalition says the target for this year was to move more than 650 out, but the province is lagging behind that number. Meantime, the Houston government has announced nearly $176,000 in grants for LGBTQ plus groups here in Nova Scotia. 95.7's Chris Aleff has more.
15: Government says community organizations serving 2S LGBTQIA plus Nova Scotians are receiving provincial support for 11 projects. Of that funding, $50,000 is going to Truro Pride, which will hold a provincial conference later this year. The province says community organizations are receiving more than $176,000 through the first round of grants, including Lake City Works in Dartmouth, which is receiving $25,000 for its Queer Careers program. That program aims to provide paid work placements where people can learn skills, gain credentials, and receive peer support to secure and maintain meaningful employment. This all comes as part of the province's action plan and community impact grant program, both of which were announced in January. I'm Chris Aleff.
12: Well, we head to the Middle East now, where U.S. military strikes against Iran for a second night in a row have been completed, according to U.S. Central Command.
20: The United States has launched a second round of airstrikes on Iran. Iranian state TV announced that Iran had fired back at the U.S. 5th Fleet in Bahrain. The new U.S. assault across multiple Iranian cities came on Thursday as efforts to negotiate an end to the U.S.-Israel war with Iran again appeared stuck. Iran retaliated with strikes targeting Bahrain, Kuwait and Jordan, all of which host U.S. troops. Kuwait closed its airspace briefly in response. Iran has insisted it would maintain its chokehold on the Strait of Hormuz, which has disrupted global energy supplies and sent oil prices higher. The U.S. strikes come after President Donald Trump warned that Tehran would pay the price for stalled negotiations. I'm Karen Shamas.
12: And finally back home, Halifax Stanfield International Airport is expected to see some heavy passenger traffic as we head into the tourism season. 95.7's Blake Priddle has that story.
14: The Halifax International Airport Authority is projecting 4.4 million passengers traveling through the airport this year, numbers reported to be record-breaking. The Airport Authority's communications and marketing advisor, Michaela Sunny Rutledge, says this is an increase from 2025.
21: We are now the most internationally connected airport of our size in North America, among those handling fewer than 10 million passengers annually. This growth is tremendous, and it's a strong reflection of the confidence from our airline partners and Nova Scotia as an incredible destination for tourism and business investment.
14: The airport offers 55 nonstop destinations, including 36 international airports across Europe, the United States, and the Caribbean basin. Starting next week, the inaugural flight to Brussels will commence, a destination Sunny Rutledge says will connect travelers to other places in Europe, Africa, and the Middle East. I'm Blake Priddle.
12: Coming up in just over 60 seconds, traffic and weather together on the ones.
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12: 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Time for Rogers 5G Home Internet. Traffic and weather together on the ones. Now here's Gord Taylor with a look at your Thursday morning commute.
0: Has some lingering fog patches, so drive with caution through those areas with the full headlights on. The K Bridge is looking good, but the McDonald Bridge slowing into Halifax. The 102 inbound heavier from Dunbrack headed towards Bears Road. Traffic really slow getting in and out of the Armdale roundabout. You'll find quite a delay on Quinpool heading towards Connaught. The Bedford Highway slows from Bayview into the Winter Street Exchange, and expect delays along Magazine Hill heading into Burnside. 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Starts Friday. Conditions in app. With the latest forecast, here's meteorologist Alistair Alders.
2: 26 degrees, the guaranteed high, but 21 in the city itself, 15 along the coast with a southwest wind of 15 to 30. We have clouds and patchy fog to start the day with a chance of a shower, but a mix of sun and cloud developing. And then for tonight, mainly cloudy, fog spreading inland down to 15. That cloud and fog will retreat to the coast on Friday with a mix of sun and cloud developing, 21 the high except 27 inland, and east to southeast wind of 15 to 30. Saturday, cloudy with rain showers, fog and drizzle, only 12 degrees. Today's guaranteed high 26.
12: And currently we are now up to 11 degrees in downtown Halifax, as well as out at the airport, on our way up to a guaranteed high of 26, as we just heard. 95.7 News Radio, the only station with a weather guarantee. 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Well, internal RCMP reports are showing the majority of crime-related guns traced by Mounties came from within Canada. Jason White reports.
5: Of the guns the RCMP traced to identifiable sources in 2023 and 2024, only a minority were smuggled in from abroad. The analyses found almost all of the long guns traced and a substantial number of handguns were domestically sourced. The figures are the latest available from the RCMP and give new insight into the origins of firearms involved in crimes, ranging from break and enter to homicide. The Canadian press used the Access to Information Act to obtain more recent data, and most of those crime guns were also from within the country. Jason White, The Canadian Press.
12: Well, in Newfoundland, police say a 41-year-old man was sentenced this week for threatening the Russian ambassador to Canada back in 2022. RCMP say they were notified late that year about emails sent to the Russian embassy in Ottawa threatening Oleg Stepanov, the Russian ambassador, as well as his family. The Mounties say an investigation found the man responsible for the emails was in St. John's, and they arrested him in 2023. He pled guilty to charges of criminal harassment and uttering threats this week. Well, Simon Bennett will join us to tee up the start of the World Cup and look at other sports. Coming up next, 95.7 News Time, 8:14.
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12: Well, we still have some lingering fog out there, and it is 11 degrees in downtown Halifax. Good morning, I'm Steve Gow. Here are the stories making news right now. Well, one person is dead after a structure fire took over the town of Bridgewater yesterday. An investigation now underway. More details about the blaze's victim will be released after next of kin is notified. Meantime, a woman has been arrested for allegedly causing a fire in New Glasgow. According to police, the 32-year-old is in custody and will face arson, among other charges, related to the June 3rd incident. And coming up after sports, at least one premier is speaking out after U.S. President Donald Trump said yesterday he's not looking to renew the CUSMA deal with Canada. 95.7 News Time, 8:16. 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
17: Well, in the words of Knicks coach Mike Brown, the most iconic shot in the history of New York basketball. The Knicks, a win away from the Larry O.B. after a 29-point comeback at MSG over the Spurs, biggest in finals history. The shot, the tip-in with 1.2 seconds left from O.G. Anunoby. The difference is New York stunned San Antonio 107-106. The Knicks go for the title on the road Saturday night. Another rough night for the Halifax Wanderers in Hamilton. To be fair, Forge FC has yet to allow a goal at home, let alone lose a game. Neither change in the 1-0 final. The Wanderers off now until June 26th. Okay, you ready? It's day one of the World Cup. The first two of 104 matches taking place in Mexico. The Azteca hosting Mexico, South Africa. Then later in South Korea, Czechia, and Guadalajara. Canada, of course, opens up against Bosnia-Herzegovina tomorrow in Toronto. Northwest of Toronto, the Osprey Valley Corps hosting the RBC Canadian Open. Canada's stop at the PGA Tour opens for the top 10 are there, along with PGA Championship winner Aaron Rye and 21 Canadians. Among those, 2023 winner Nick Taylor. The Blue Jays dropped 2-3 at home to Philly. Max Scherzer's first outing since late April saw him record strikeout 3,500, then give up 5 through 3 1/3. The Jays fell 7-4. They're off today. Face the Yankees tomorrow. It's game 5 of the Stanley Cup Final in Raleigh. The Canes and Golden Knights tied at 2-2. It's been fantastic so far. Sportsnet and CBC have puck drop at 9. And hoops again. The Tempo, 2-1 in the in-season WNBA Commissioner's Cup. The 106-102 win over Connecticut. The first OT win in their short club history. From the Sports Center, of Simon Bennett.
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12: You're listening to 95.7 News Radio. I'm Steve Gow. Well, the Premier of BC is speaking out, saying he's not sure what U.S. President Donald Trump means when he says he's not looking to renew the continental trade deal known as CUSMA. David Eby says his understanding of the Canada-U.S.-Mexico agreement on trade is that by not renewing it, the deal would expire in 10 years instead of 16. And would need an annual review.
10: Obviously, 16 years would be more desirable for British Columbia and Canada to have that stability. But a bit bizarre, if the president doesn't want to renegotiate CUSMA, then what are we doing? Let's just get on with business. Let's have both sides respect the agreement, and let's continue with the existing CUSMA agreement.
12: EB added, Trump's latest position feels like a bad sequel to his 1987 book, The Art of the Deal, calling it, quote, pretty lame. Yesterday, Trump said he's not looking to renew the deal with Canada, claiming our country and Mexico don't have anything to add to the U.S. economy. Coming up, we'll have traffic and weather together on the ones. 95.7 News Time, 8:20.
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12: 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Time for Rogers 5G Home Internet, traffic and weather together on the ones. Now here's Gord Taylor with another look at your morning drive.
0: Has some lingering fog patches, so drive with caution through those areas with the full headlights on. The K Bridge is looking good, but the McDonald Bridge slowing into Halifax. The 102 inbound heavier from Dunbrack headed towards Bears Road. Traffic really slow getting in and out of the Armdale roundabout. You'll find quite a delay in Quinpool heading towards Connaught. The Bedford Highway slows from Bayview into the Winter Street Exchange, and expect delays along Magazine Hill heading into Burnside. 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Conditions in app. With the latest forecast, here's meteorologist Alistair Alders.
2: Some cloud and patchy fog this morning with a chance of a shower from a weak trough, but we do see a mix of sun and cloud developing. A southwest wind of 15 to 30 today with a guaranteed high of 26, except 21 in the city itself and 15 along the coast. And then for tonight, 15 the low with a mainly cloudy sky, fog spreading inland. That fog will retreat to the coast Friday, and we'll see a mix of sun and cloud developing for the afternoon. The high 21, except 27 inland. And then for the weekend, quite a bit of cloud cover. Saturday cloudy with rain showers, fog and drizzle, only 12 degrees. Sunday cloudy with sunny breaks and 16. Monday cloudy, chance of showers and 14. Today's guaranteed high though, 26.
12: And currently we're sitting at 11 degrees in Halifax. 95.7 News Radio has traffic and weather together every 10 minutes on the ones in the morning and in the afternoons at 1, 11, 21, 31, 41 and 51 minutes past the hour. Recapping our lead story, well, police say a body was found after crews put out a structure fire in the town of Bridgewater yesterday. We'll have the latest on this and other stories coming up at the bottom of the hour with Shelley Summers. 95.7 News Time, 8:23.
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12: Well, the U.S. Labor Department released the latest numbers yesterday, confirming what most Americans already know, that everything costs more than it used to. In fact, consumer prices were 4.2% more in May than a year earlier, and it's the third straight month of seeing those prices raise higher. Now, that's not what Senator Catherine Cortez Masto says the president promised when he was on the campaign trail. The Nevadan Democrat blaming the administration for allowing Trump to take on a war without weighing its consequences.
9: You cannot afford anything in this economy. This administration and the policies of this administration are contributing to those high costs. And we should really be focused on lowering things for families and businesses.
12: The senator challenges Trump's theory that prices will go down as soon as a peace agreement is signed between the U.S. and Iran, saying it won't drop the prices that Americans are seeing right now. Well, elsewhere stateside, Microsoft co-founder Bill Gates appeared on Capitol Hill yesterday to testify before the House Oversight Committee about his connections to Jeffrey Epstein. He told the press he had regrets. ABC Chief Justice Correspondent Pierre Thomas has the story from Washington, D.C.
11: Microsoft co-founder Bill Gates on Capitol Hill.
18: I hope my testimony is helpful.
11: To answer questions in a closed hearing about his relationship with convicted sex offender Jeffrey Epstein, Gates admitting to lawmakers it was a grave error in judgment to not look into Epstein's background more fully.
12: Sources say Gates was largely cooperative, answering questions during the interview, trying to explain how he got to know Epstein, basically saying that through Epstein's list of wealthy clients, he hoped he could support his philanthropy work. And with the World Cup kicking off today, football fever is sweeping through Canada's Kiwi and Aussie community, with many flying to Vancouver to watch soccer matches. Bailey Carter and his brother Lachlan from Queensland, Australia, arrived on Monday after a 14-hour flight from Brisbane. Bailey says they will be cheering for Socceroos during Saturday's game when Australia faces off against Turkey at BC Place Stadium.
19: My message to the Socceroos, do us proud. We'll be watching y'all. We'll be cheering as loud as we can. And, just give it your best. And, Aussie, Aussie, Aussie.
12: Known as social media as those Carter boys, the brothers have turned their love of sport into a social media phenomenon, traveling the world to watch major sporting events. Coming up, we'll have the latest business news in the Dynamic Market Minute with Chris McCusker. 95.7 News Time, 8:25.
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14: Now Carolina's captain aims for more magic in Game 5, while Mitch Marner in Vegas look to strike back in Raleigh. One team will move a win away from hockey's ultimate prize. You just have to watch the Stanley Cup Final. 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
21: Today only, TSC has the best deal in Canada on the Wattier Bespoke Lift Trio. It's over 35% off now at tsc.ca.
25: Good morning. Earnings in from Dollarama with earnings per share coming in better than expected. Now, sales for Q1 exceeded estimates, as did net income, which also saw a spike of 10% year over year. The comparable sales forecast is in line with expectations. That stock down by about 12% on Bay Street this year. Earnings in from Transat as well. Second quarter revenue did miss estimates. The loss per share was much wider than expected. The travel company says the suspension of flights to Cuba, along with rising fuel costs, denting some of the numbers. That stock down by about 5% on Bay Street this year. Now, on the TSX, it's looking to bounce back after a losing day. It was down 260 points. Gold futures closed to a fresh low for the year, down $23 now to $4,109. Oil is also lower, down 91 cents to $89.12 a barrel. The U.S. has ended another round of attacks on Iran, and the U.S. president is threatening more if Iran does not sign a peace deal. The Canadian dollar also close to a new low for the year. It's down by 16 one-hundredths. 71.56 cents U.S. On Wall Street, markets there set for a rebound. Dow futures right now higher by 335. S&P futures up 43. NASDAQ futures higher by 284. At the Business Center, I'm Chris McCusker.
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22: Good morning. It's Thursday, June 11th. I'm Shelley Summers. Right now in downtown Halifax, we've got fog and a few peaks of sunshine, 11 degrees. Here's what's making news this morning. Bridgewater police and fire investigators say one person died in a structure fire in the downtown yesterday.
3: A community legal worker with the Dalhousie Legal Aid Service says Nova Scotia's rent cap is a failed policy. The comments come as the premier says he is committed to phasing out the cap.
4: The province announcing nearly $176,000 in grants for LGBTQ plus community groups in Nova Scotia.
5: And later,
6: as we head into the busy tourism season, Halifax Stanfield International Airport is expecting record-breaking passenger traffic.
7: All right, how many of you turned off Knicks Spurs in the third quarter? A 29-point comeback for the Knicks in the NBA Finals, plus the Wanderers lost to Forge. Sports at 45.
25: U.S. futures moving higher after a sell-off across the board, while the price for oil just above $89 despite an increase in tensions in the Middle East. Business at 56.
5: 95.7 News Time, 8:31. Time for Rogers 5G home internet traffic and weather together on the ones with Halifax's most frequent traffic reports. Here's Gord Taylor.
0: Still may experience some foggy conditions as you travel around the area, so make sure you have your full headlights on if you're in one of those areas. We'll slow now on the Cirque from Burnside Drive getting on to the McKay Bridge. Lots of brake lights on the McDonald Bridge heading towards Halifax. There's often on delays on Barrington between the two bridges as well. Traffic's still pretty thick getting in and out of the Armadale roundabout. You'll find things slow moving on Quinpool towards Connaught. Amsterdam, Canal culture and historic houses are on full display this summer. Fly nonstop from Halifax up to 6 weekly flights.

0: is 11 degrees at the airport, 11, guaranteed high 26. We'll have another check of traffic and weather together in less than 10 minutes. 95.7 News Time, 8:33. Well, Bridgewater police and fire investigators say one person died in a structure fire in the downtown yesterday. Officials saying on social media the blaze broke out yesterday on King Street and was contained to two residential buildings. Police say a resident was located within the fire scene who had earlier been unaccounted for. More details were expected to be released pending notification of next of kin. Bridgewater police and fire saying a number of street closures had been put in place as the scene had been severely damaged with structural risks. Officials saying late last night the fire had not been fully extinguished and that hot spots and smoke were still noticeable. They say an investigation will follow once the area is deemed safe. Meantime, police charging a woman with arson after a house fire in New Glasgow. That incident stretching back to June 3rd when crews were called to a fire at a duplex on Dalcrombie Drive. The blaze caused significant damage to the residents. No one was hurt, though. Following an investigation, the cause of the fire was determined to be arson. A 32-year-old woman has been remanded into custody and will appear in court at a later date. Halifax Regional Police reporting a spike in the number of youths brandishing imitation firearms in public. Staff Sergeant Nick Pepler saying since January 1st, officers have responded to 60 incidents involving pellet or BB guns, and 20 of those cases involved youths.
1: When police respond to a firearms complaint, we are treating that threat as if the firearm is real. If police see a weapon like those beside me drawn in a threatening manner, there is no time for us to stop and determine whether or not that gun is a replica.
0: Pepler said he didn't know how many of the 60 incidents involving imitation weapons resulted in charges or how many times officers drew their weapons when responding to such calls. Nova Scotia's rent cap is a failed policy, that according to Dalhousie Legal Aid. But a community legal worker also says ending that rent cap could lead to a termination shock. We get more on the story from 95.7's Mark Hodgins.
2: Mark Culligan says Nova Scotia's rent cap is a little unique, as most jurisdictions have more of a soft cap, which include a mechanism for landlords to apply for higher than usual rent increases if they can prove their costs justify it. The hard 5% cap here in Nova Scotia, according to Culligan, has led to a big gap in rents being paid by long-term tenants versus those who've recently signed a lease.
3: If you phase out the rent cap, the shock of that accumulated difference over the last 6 years is going to shrink very quickly. And what you'll see are very high rent increases targeted most especially at the lower income long-term tenants. So what you're going to see is a lot of seniors and other people on fixed incomes who are getting hit by years worth of rent increases all at once.
2: Culligan says with the premier suggesting government is still committed to phasing out that rent cap, a better move would be to change to a system of rent control that both renters and landlords can view as fair. I'm Mark Hodgins.
0: The Nova Scotia government saying it is on track to move people with disabilities out of institutions by a 2028 deadline. During a press conference yesterday, the province saying 301 people have moved into housing in their community since the end of 2023. The Disability Rights Coalition says the target for this year was more than 650 and that the province is behind. There are still about 550 people in facilities such as residential care homes. The province is under a legal obligation to stop institutionalizing people with disabilities under a human rights remedy. Nova Scotia government, meantime, says it is providing grants to a number of LGBTQ plus community groups across the province. We get more on that story from 95.7's Chris Halaf.
4: The province providing over $176,000 in support for 11 projects, including Lake City Works in Dartmouth, which is receiving $25,000 for its Queer Careers program. That program aims to provide paid work placements where people can learn skills, gain credentials, and receive peer support to secure and maintain meaningful employment. Government says in addition to providing support for these 11 projects, $50,000 is going to Truro Pride, which will hold a provincial conference later this year. This all comes as part of Nova Scotia's Action Plan and Community Impact Grant Program, both of which were announced in January. Government says community-based organizations can apply for a grant of up to $25,000 per project through this program. I'm Chris Halef.
0: To the Middle East now, where U.S. military strikes against Iran for a second night in a row have been completed, that according to U.S. Central Command. The Trump administration says it

0: believes the show of force will encourage Iran to sign an agreement to end the conflict. Former senior director for counterterrorism at the National Security Council, Javed Ali, has more.
1: We've seen Iran now resist all different types of pressure, and they clearly haven't made a deal that is acceptable to President Trump or other folks in the White House. Will this next salvo that's currently underway, will that be the thing? I'm going to go out on another limb here. I don't think so.
0: The new U.S. assault across multiple Iranian cities came earlier this morning as efforts to negotiate an end to the war appeared again to be stuck, with Iran insisting it would maintain its chokehold on the Strait of Hormuz, which has disrupted global energy supplies and sent oil prices higher. Back in our country, Prime Minister Mark Carney chairing a virtual meeting with Canada's premiers yesterday as CUSMA talks and review decision deadlines loom on the horizon. His office saying Carney updated the premiers on how engaged the Trump administration has been on the future of the Canada-U.S.-Mexico agreement on trade. Earlier in the day, U.S. President Donald Trump says he's not looking to renew the deal, claiming that Canada and Mexico don't have anything the U.S. needs. BC Premier David Eby saying the president's take seems, quote, a bit bizarre, given the three countries are now in talks on renewing that trade pact. And Halifax Stanfield International Airport expecting record-breaking passenger traffic this year. We get more on that story from 95.7's Blake Priddle.
2: This news comes as Nova Scotia heads into its busy summer tourism season. The airport is expected to see 4.4 million travelers this year. That's up 300,000 from last year. According to the Airport Authority's communications and marketing advisor, Michaela Sunny Rutledge, there is more international connectivity than ever before.
3: You know, our air service team works very closely with airline partners to work on, you know, growing the importance of Nova Scotia as a destination for, tourism and business investments. And these routes that you're seeing just amplify that demand. 15 new and returning European destinations is pretty incredible. So we're very pleased to share that in our network.
2: The newest European service out of Stanfield to Brussels is scheduled to commence next week, a service expected to connect passengers to other destinations in Europe, Africa, and the Middle East. I'm Blake Priddle.
0: Coming up in 60 seconds, traffic and weather together. And as well, a suspect wanted for second-degree murder in the death of a man in Ontario is believed to be camping somewhere in rural BC. 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
0: 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Time for Rogers 5G home internet traffic and weather together on the ones. With Halifax's most frequent traffic reports, here's Gord Taylor.
7: Well, traffic's backed up in the surf from Burnside Drive. Time to get on to the McKay Bridge. Slow on both ends of the McDonald Bridge towards Halifax. And Barrington is off and on delays between the two bridges. Still pretty slow on Main Street through Forest Hills Parkway. And watch out for delays on the Bedford Highway from Bayview into the Winter Street Exchange. Looking pretty good along Magazine Hill. Just slow through the Windmill Lake intersection. Windmill remains busy through Wright Avenue. 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Starts Friday. Conditions in app. Foggy start to the day with the latest forecast. Here's meteorologist Alistair Alders.
8: A weak trough will bring a chance of a shower this morning. Otherwise, clouds and patchy fog will become a mix of sun and cloud with a southwest wind of 15 to 30 today. 26 is the guaranteed high, but it will be closer to 21 in the city and 15 along the coast. Then mainly cloudy tonight with fog spreading inland down to 15. And Friday, morning cloud and fog with a mix of sun and cloud developing for the afternoon. The high 21 except 27 inland with an east to southeast wind of 15 to 30. And Saturday, cloudy with rain showers, fog, and drizzle. The high only 12 degrees. Today's guaranteed high, 26.
0: And right now in downtown Halifax, it is 11. At the airport, 11. Guaranteed high, 26. 95.7 News Radio is the only station with a weather guarantee. 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Well, a suspect wanted for second-degree murder in the death of a man in southern Ontario may be camping in the rural areas of British Columbia. Ontario Provincial Police say 34-year-old Christo Richards of Ottawa died in hospital after being found injured in a park in the town of Perth on April 12th. We get more on the story from Canadian Press reporter Lisa Laporte.
9: Police say a 46-year-old suspect was charged with conspiracy to commit murder in May, and their investigation has since led to the seizure of two firearms from a rural property in Terrace, BC. They say a 32-year-old from Ottawa has been charged with accessory after the fact to murder, while 34-year-old Joseph Medore is believed to be camping in rural BC.
0: And Abbotsford police have said Medore has known associations in several BC communities, including Abbotsford, Chilliwack, Richmond, and Terrace. Coming up after sports, an appeal is in the works for that Texas teen found guilty of murdering a rival track athlete. 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
0: We've got fog, some sunny breaks in areas, and 11 degrees in downtown Halifax. Good morning. I'm Shelley Summers. Here are the stories making news this morning. Bridgewater police and fire investigators saying one person died in a structure fire in the downtown yesterday. That blaze broke out yesterday on King Street. It was contained to two residential buildings. As well, Halifax police reporting a spike in the number of young people brandishing imitation guns in public. And coming up after sports, the trial of a man charged with igniting the 2025 Palisades wildfire in California is underway. Prosecutors saying it was premeditated arson. 95.7 News Time, 8:45. 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
15: Well, it was the biggest comeback in the history of the NBA Finals, and as the New York Knicks went away from their first championship since 1973, they trailed San Antonio by 29 in the second half. Somehow pulled this off. OG Anunoby, the winning tip with 1.2 seconds left. As they emerged victorious, 107-106. Incredible scenes in Madison Square Garden. The Knicks look to close out Saturday night up 3-1. The Halifax Wanderers entering their break with a loss on the road to Forge FC. The Hamilton side still unbeaten at home this season with the 1-0 final. The Wanderers don't play again until June 26th because it's day one of the World Cup. Finally, two games to open up in Mexico. The co-hosts against South Africa in the Azteca. Then in Guadalajara, South Korea faces Czechia tonight. Canada's first match, of course, in Toronto tomorrow against Bosnia-Herzegovina. Just outside Toronto, the Osprey Valley course hosting Canada's PGA stop. It's round three of the RBC Canadian Open. 21 Canadians in the field, including Nick Taylor, 3 years removed from his iconic win. A milestone of Max Scherzer, but otherwise a bleh night. Recording strikeout 3,500. But also taken deep twice and pulled in the fourth inning, charged with five runs as the Jays fell 7-4 to the Phillies. They're off today. Get ready for the Yankees starting tomorrow. The Stanley Cup final resumes. The Golden Knights and Hurricanes tied at 2. No word from Carolina if Brandon Bussey gets the nod again in goal or if they're going back to Freddie Anderson. That's at 9 on Sportsnet and CBC. And the Toronto Tempo with their first overtime win ever. 106-102 over Connecticut, led by 38 from Brittany Sykes. For the SportsCenter, I'm Simon Bennett.
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0: 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Well, an appeal is in the works for that Texas teenager found guilty of murdering a rival track athlete from a neighboring school. The 19-year-old named Carmelo Anthony was only 17 at the time. He stabbed Austin Metcalf as the two got into an altercation during a track meet. Anthony claiming he stabbed the 11th grader in self-defense, but the jury didn't believe him. More from Trevor Ault.
19: It's only one day after that conviction, and Carmelo Anthony has already filed this new court document indicating he plans to appeal that murder conviction. And in this new filing, Carmelo Anthony does say he needs to be appointed an appellate attorney because he says he doesn't have any money. Now, this case generated a large response right from the beginning, and with that, hundreds of thousands of dollars were fundraised for Carmelo Anthony's defense, including some money that came in after yesterday's conviction, but that online fundraiser has now been shut down.
0: And that is Trevor Ault reporting. Meantime, the trial of a man charged with igniting the 2025 Palisades wildfire in California is underway, with prosecutors saying it was premeditated arson. Here's Jennifer King.
20: Attorneys in Los Angeles laid out opening statements in the federal trial of Jonathan Rinderknecht, charged with destruction of property and arson for allegedly starting last year's deadly Palisades wildfire. Whether prosecutors can prove that he started a fire on January 1st that flared up a week later will be at the center of the trial. Assistant U.S. Attorney Matt O'Brien told jurors Rinderknecht was a troubled young man who was angry after a recent breakup. Investigators placed him at the scene because he called 911 for help 16 times, then followed firefighters up the hill to videotape them. Defense attorney Steve Haney says there's no evidence his client started the fire. He was just there to watch the fireworks after dropping off Uber passengers and tried his best to help stop the blaze. Haney has said his client is being made a scapegoat for the LA Fire Department's alleged negligence. Judge Anne Huang has already ruled he can't introduce those arguments, saying it could confuse the jury. I'm Jennifer King.
0: Coming up in 60 seconds, traffic and weather together on the ones, and some Canadians could soon find themselves on the cover of Time magazine.
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0: 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Time for Rogers 5G home internet traffic and weather together on the ones. And with Halifax's most frequent traffic reports, here's Gord Taylor.
7: Well, traffic's pretty heavy getting in and out of the Armdale roundabout on all the routes, and both Quinpool and Chebucto are backed up heading towards Connaught. The 102 inbound, very slow from Joseph Howe towards Averis Road, and looks like we have a collision on Connaught near Yonge Street. Traffic's a little slow getting through there. The Bedford Highway busy from Bayview into the Winter Street Exchange. No big delays along Magazine Hill into Burnside. Both bridges looking at delays heading towards Halifax. 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Starts Friday. Conditions in app. With your latest forecast, here's meteorologist Alistair Alders.
8: Aside from a chance of a shower this morning, we'll see clouds and patchy fog become a mix of sun and cloud with a southwest wind of 15 to 30. 26 is the guaranteed high, but expect it to be closer to 21 in the city itself and 15 along the coast. Then mainly cloudy tonight with fog spreading inland, 15 the overnight low. On Friday, morning cloud and fog to an afternoon mix of sun and cloud with an east to southeast wind of 15 to 30. 21 the high, except 27 inland. And then Saturday, cloudy with rain showers, of fog and drizzle, 12 degrees. Sunday, cloudy, sunny breaks, only 16. And Monday, cloudy with a chance of showers and 14. Today's guaranteed high, 26.
0: And right now in downtown Halifax, it is 11. At the airport, 11. Guaranteed high, 26. 95.7 News Radio has traffic and weather together every 10 minutes on the ones in the morning and in the afternoon at 1, 11, 21, 31, 41, and 51 minutes past the hour. Recapping our lead story, Bridgewater police and fire investigators say one person died in a structure fire in the downtown yesterday. That blaze broke out on King Street and was contained to two residential buildings. We'll have the latest on this as well as other top stories coming up at the top of the hour with Steve Gow. 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
0: Well, some Canadians could soon find themselves on the cover of Time magazine. 95.7 News Radio business analyst Chris McCusker with a look.
2: The American magazine brand says after 103 years, it's launching a licensed Canadian edition in partnership with Toronto-based Arts House Media Group. That's the company behind Billboard Canada and Rolling Stone Canada. The new venture, called Time Canada, will combine original Canadian reporting with select content from Time's global newsroom. A news release says coverage will span business, politics, culture, technology, climate, while also highlighting the people and issues shaping Canada's role in an increasingly interconnected world. The publication will launch with a Canadian office and a team of 6 full-time and 4 part-time staff. It will publish 1 print edition annually and quarterly digital covers alongside video content, social media coverage, and live events starting this fall. I'm Chris McCusker.
0: Well, a historic comeback has left the Knicks a win away from their first title in 53 years. We get more from reporter Gethin Kulba.
3: The New York Knicks have made NBA history with an NBA Finals record 29-point comeback victory against the San Antonio Spurs in Game 4. New York faced the largest non-bubble home halftime deficit in Finals history and trailed 81-52 early in the third quarter before mounting the historic rally to win 107-106. OG Anunoby's tip-in of a Jalen Brunson missed 3 with 1.2 seconds left sealed the win. Spurs star Victor Wembanyama missed 2 key free throws with a minute 47 left. New York leads the series 3-1 and can close out its first championship since 1973 on Saturday. I'm Gethin Kulba.
0: And football fever is sweeping through Canada's Australian and New Zealand communities during the World Cup in Vancouver, with many flying in to watch the soccer games. Hayden Burford moved from New Zealand to Toronto 7 years ago and is a member of the Flying Kiwis, the official supporters group for the New Zealand World Cup team. He says more than 4,000 members were traveling from New Zealand to Vancouver for the tournament, and they'll be connecting with Kiwis who already live in the area.
4: We're going to do a march to the stadium from Gastown 2 hours before the game kicks off. So, yeah, if you don't have a ticket, just come down. There's going to be plenty of Kiwis there, so get amongst it. You'll be able to watch the game in the bars as well.
0: And BC is home to Canada's biggest populations of Australians and New Zealanders. Business is next. 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
0: 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Here's Chris McCusker.
2: Good morning. Fresh attacks between the U.S. and Iran being offset today by signs of rising oil flows through the Strait of Hormuz, while depressed Chinese consumption is also a factor. Now, the U.S. hit multiple targets in Iran for a second straight day after the U.S. president accused the country of dragging out peace talks. Iran responded by closing the Strait of Hormuz, but there are suggestions about workarounds preventing another price spike. Oil right now is down $1.09, $88.94 a barrel. U.S. markets poised for gains after a steep sell-off across the board. The Dow is actually coming off its worst day in about 3 months. Dow futures right now higher by 384. S&P futures up by 48. NASDAQ futures higher by 326. Shares in IBM trying to avoid a seventh losing day. The stock is already on the longest losing streak since 2023. And in pre-market trade, shares up by about 0.33%. Bay Street looking to bounce back from a losing day as well. It was down 260 points. Earnings in from Aurora Cannabis. Fourth quarter net revenue did beat estimates, although it was down from last year. That stock down by about 44% on Bay Street this year. Gold futures close to the lowest price in 2026. Right now down $30 to $4,102. And then a fresh low for the Canadian dollar this morning. It's down by about a fifth of a cent. 71.53 cents U.S. At the Business Center, I'm Chris McCusker.
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9: Good morning. It is Thursday, June 11th. I'm Steve Gow. Right now in downtown Halifax, it is 11 degrees. Here's what's making news this hour. Well, police say a body was found after crews put out a structure fire in the town of Bridgewater yesterday.
10: Nova Scotia's rent cap is a failed policy, according to Dalhousie Legal Aid, but a community legal worker says ending that rent cap could also now lead to a termination shock. We'll have more on that story coming up.
11: The Nova Scotia government says it's providing grants to a number of LGBTQ community groups across the province. I'll have more coming up.
9: And later,
12: Halifax Stanfield International Airport is expecting some record-breaking passenger traffic as we head into the busy tourism season.
15: What a comeback in the NBA Finals for the Knicks. The Wanderers lost at Forge again, and the World Cup starts today. Sports at 15.
2: U.S. futures moving higher with Wall Street poised for a rebound. Shares in Oracle, though, in the red in pre-market after earnings. Business at 26.
9: 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Time for Rogers 5G home internet traffic and weather together on the ones. 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
7: Both bridges are seeing delays heading towards Halifax. There's quite a backup on the Cirque from Burnside Drive getting onto the McKay. And there's off-and-on delays on Barrington between the two bridges. We have a collision on Connaught near Yonge Street. It's already quite slow on the 102 inbound from Joseph Howe headed towards Connaught. And watch out for delays on Quinpool heading to Connaught as you come out of the Armdale roundabout. Amsterdam's Canal Culture and Historic Houses are on full display this summer. Fly non-stop from Halifax up to 6 weekly flights. 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With the latest forecast, here's meteorologist Alistair Alders.
8: There is a chance of a shower this morning. Otherwise, clouds and patchy fog will become a mix of sun and cloud. The guaranteed high today, 26, except 21 in the city itself and 15 along the coast with a southwest wind of 15 to 30 kilometers per hour. Then becoming mainly cloudy tonight, fog spreading inland down to 15. And for Friday, morning cloud and fog with afternoon mix of sun and cloud. The high 21, except 27 inland with an east to southeast wind of 15 to 30. Today's guaranteed high, 26.
9: We're currently at 11 degrees downtown, 13 now out at the airport. We'll have another check of traffic and weather together in less than 10 minutes. 95.7 News Time, 9:02. Well, a person has died in a structure fire in the town of Bridgewater. According to police, the blaze broke out yesterday on King Street and was contained to two residential buildings. Now, officials said a resident who was earlier unaccounted for had been located within the scene of the fire. Over social media, Bridgewater police say more details will come pending notification of the next of kin. Meantime, a number of street closures had been put in place by Bridgewater police as the scene was severely damaged with several structural risks. Officials said late last night the fire had not been fully extinguished and that hot spots and smoke were still noticeable. An investigation was expected to follow once the area is deemed safe. Meantime, a woman is facing serious charges after allegedly causing a fire in New Glasgow. According to New Glasgow police, the incident stems from June 3rd when crews responded to a blaze at a duplex on Dalcrombie Drive. While no one was hurt, the fire did cause significant damage to the residents. An investigation determined arson was to blame and a 32-year-old woman is now being charged. She is remanded into custody and will go before a judge in Pictou at a later date. Well, back home here, Halifax Regional Police are reporting a spike in the number of young people brandishing imitation firearms in public. In a press conference, Staff Sergeant Nick Pepler says since January 1st, officers have been called to around 60 incidents involving pellet or BB guns, 20 of those cases involving teens. Now, Pepler stressed that these weapons, while not actually firearms, can look and feel exactly like the real thing. The officer displayed several handguns and a rifle that closely resembled actual firearms. He says there's no way for officers in the field to quickly distinguish replicas from the authentic firearms, meaning anyone carrying an imitation is putting themselves in grave danger. 95.7 News Time, 9:04. Well, a community legal worker with the Dalhousie Legal Aid Service says Nova Scotia's rent cap is a failed policy. Those comments come as the premier says he's committed to phasing out the cap. 95.7's Mark Hodgins with that story.
10: The current 5% rent cap is scheduled to end on December 31st, 2027. And speaking to Nova Scotia Today last week, Premier Tim Houston said his government remains committed to phasing out that cap. Speaking to 95.7 News Radio, Dalhousie Legal Aid's Mark Culligan says Nova Scotia is the only jurisdiction with a hard rent cap.
5: What most rent control systems do is that they have a system where they set out like a general guideline of how much the rent should increase each year, but then they have mechanisms for a landlord who's experiencing higher costs to apply to raise their rent above the guideline.
10: Culligan says that hard cap has led to a big gap in rents being paid by longtime tenants and those who've recently signed a lease. Culligan says at this point, if that rent cap is ended, he expects to see a termination shock with big-time increases, particularly for lower-income, long-term tenants. I'm Mark Hodgins.
9: A 2028 deadline to move people with disabilities out of institutions is still on track. And according to the provincial government, which said yesterday since the end of 2023, over 300 people have moved into housing within the community. However, there are still around 550 people in facilities such as residential care homes. The province is under a legal obligation to stop institutionalizing people with disabilities under a human rights remedy. The Disability Rights Coalition says the target for this year was to move around 650 out, but the province is lagging behind that number. Meantime, the Houston government has announced nearly $176,000 in grants for LGBTQ plus groups here in Nova Scotia. 95.7's Chris Aleph has more.
11: Government says community organizations serving 2S LGBTQIA plus Nova Scotians are receiving provincial support for 11 projects. Of that funding, $50,000 is going to Truro Pride, which will hold a provincial conference later this year. The province says community organizations are receiving more than $176,000 through the first round of grants, including Lake City Works in Dartmouth, which is receiving $25,000 for its Queer Careers program. That program aims to provide paid work placements where people can learn skills, gain credentials, and receive peer support to secure and maintain meaningful employment. This all comes as part of the province's action plan and community impact grant program, both of which were announced in January. I'm Chris Aleph.
9: You're listening to 95.7 News Radio. While we head to the Middle East now, where U.S. military strikes against Iran for a second night in a row have been completed, according to U.S. Central Command.
13: The United States has launched a second round of airstrikes on Iran. Iranian state TV announced that Iran had fired back at the U.S. 5th Fleet in Bahrain. The new U.S. assault across multiple Iranian cities came on Thursday as efforts to negotiate an end to the U.S.-Israel war with Iran again appeared stuck. Iran retaliated with strikes targeting Bahrain, Kuwait, and Jordan, all of which host U.S. troops. Kuwait closed its airspace briefly in response. Iran has insisted it would maintain its chokehold on the Strait of Hormuz, which has disrupted global energy supplies and sent oil prices higher. The U.S. strikes come after President Donald Trump warned that Tehran would pay the price for stalled negotiations. I'm Karen Shamas.
9: And back home, Halifax Stanfield International Airport is expected to see some heavy passenger traffic as we head into the tourism season. With those details, here's 95.7's Blake Priddle.
12: The Halifax International Airport Authority is projecting 4.4 million passengers traveling through the airport this year, numbers reported to be record-breaking. The Airport Authority's communications and marketing advisor, Michaela Sunny Rutledge, says this is an increase from 2025.
17: We are now the most internationally connected airport of our size in North America, among those handling fewer than 10 million passengers annually. This growth is tremendous, and it's a strong reflection of the confidence from our airline partners and Nova Scotia as an incredible destination for tourism and business investment.
12: The airport offers 55 nonstop destinations, including 36 international airports across Europe, the United States, and the Caribbean Basin. Starting next week, the inaugural flight to Brussels will commence, a destination Sunny Rutledge says will connect travelers to other places in Europe, Africa, and the Middle East. I'm Blake Priddle.
9: Coming up in 60 seconds, we'll have traffic and weather together as well. New legislation was tabled yesterday to ban children under the age of 16 from social media. 95.7 News Time, 9:10.
6: Tonight, one of the highest scoring Stanley Cup Finals in history is down to a best of three. The Hurricanes and Golden Knights are deadlocked at two games each.
18: What a series this has been.
6: He's left his mark throughout this battle.
19: Jordan Staal's got another.
6: Now Carolina's captain aims for more magic in game five, while Mitch Marner in Vegas look to strike back in Raleigh. One team will move a win away from hockey's ultimate prize. You just have to watch the Stanley Cup Final. Coverage begins at 7:30 Eastern, 4:30 Pacific. 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
9: 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Time for Rogers 5G home internet. Traffic and weather together on the ones with Halifax's most frequent traffic reports. Once again, here's Gord Taylor.
7: Working an earlier collision at Connaught and Yonge Street. There's still some delays there back to Bears Road. Still pretty busy in and out of the Armdale roundabout. Quinpool gets jammed up towards Connaught, and both bridges seeing delays towards Halifax. 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Starts Friday. Conditions in app. With the latest forecast, here's meteorologist Alistair Alders.
8: 26 degrees, the guaranteed high, but 21 in the city itself, 15 along the coast with a southwest wind of 15 to 30. We have clouds and patchy fog to start the day with a chance of a shower, but a mix of sun and cloud developing. And then for tonight, mainly cloudy, fog spreading inland down to 15. That cloud and fog will retreat to the coast on Friday with a mix of sun and cloud developing, 21 the high, except 27 inland, and east to southeast wind of 15 to 30. Saturday, cloudy with rain showers, fog and drizzle, only 12 degrees. Today's guaranteed high 26.
9: 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Well, the Liberal government tabled legislation yesterday to ban children from social media and regulate artificial intelligence chatbots. Social media platforms would have to block access for kids under the age of 16 unless they put sufficient safeguards in place to get an exemption from the government. Culture Minister Mark Miller says social media and AI platforms will have a responsibility to protect children from harmful content.
3: The measures in this bill represent, in my view, the basic expectation that parents and Canadians for keeping their kids safe online. I believe all parties should agree on the importance of these minimum safeguards.
9: The bill would also regulate the companies behind AI chatbots by imposing a duty on them to act responsibly. Now, meantime, the Federal Privacy Commissioner is expected today to release the results of his investigation of sexual deepfakes created by Elon Musk's Grok AI chatbot. Philippe Dufresne launched an investigation in January to examine the proliferation of sexualized deepfakes created by Grok and shared on X. At the time, he said the non-consensual use of personal information to create deepfakes, including intimate images, is growing and poses serious risks to privacy rights. Well, the World Cup gets underway today. Simon Bennett will have more on that and other sports highlights coming up next.
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9: Well, some scattered cloud, a bit of sun out there, and 11 degrees in downtown Halifax. Good morning, I'm Steve Gow. Here are the stories making news today. One person dead after a structure fire took over the town of Bridgewater yesterday. An investigation now underway. More details about the blaze's victim will be released after the next of kin is notified. Meantime, a woman has been arrested after allegedly causing a fire in New Glasgow. According to police, the 32-year-old is in custody and will face arson, among other charges related to the June 3rd incident. And coming up after sports, a trial has begun in Los Angeles for the former Uber driver who was accused of starting last year's destructive wildfires in California. 95.7 News Time, 9:16. 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
15: All right, so how many of you turned off Spurs Knicks in the third quarter? Oops, that was the biggest comeback in NBA Finals history. New York trailed by 29, erased all that. Ex-Raptor OG Anunoby, the go-ahead tipping with 1.2 seconds left. As the Knicks stunned San Antonio 107-106, they're a win away from their first title since 1973, up 3-1, Game 5 Saturday night. The woes continue for the Halifax Wanderers at Hamilton. Forge FC winning their 8th straight meeting, another clean sheet, 1-0 last night. The Wanderers don't play again for over 2 weeks. And you know why? The World Cup starts today. 2 games in Mexico. The Go Hosts facing South Africa and the iconic Azteca this afternoon. Then at 11 tonight in South Korea and Czechia and Guadalajara. Of course, Canada's opener in Toronto against Bosnia-Herzegovina tomorrow. It's also the first round of the RBC Canadian Open held again just outside Toronto. Pretty good field for the top 10 will be there a week out from the U.S. Open. 21 Canadians top ranked right now of those. Sudhajan Yelamaraju right behind him. 2023 winner Nick Taylor. The good news for the Jays, Max Scherzer returned. The 11th to reach 3,500 strikeouts. And that's about it. Tagged for 5 runs by the Phillies through 3 1/3. Toronto trailed 6-0 early. And it is 7-4 as the Phillies took 2 of 3. They're off today. Host the Yankees over the weekend. The Stanley Cup final resumes in Raleigh tonight. The Hurricanes and Golden Knights tied at 2. No word on who's starting in goal for Carolina yet and whether it's Brennan Bussey again. 9 o'clock on Sportsnet and CBC. And quickly back to hoops. The first overtime win in the short history of the tempo. Toronto beat Connecticut 106-102 at Coca-Cola Coliseum. For the Sports Center, I'm Simon Bennett.
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9: Welcome back to 95.7 News Radio. I'm Steve Gao. Well, a trial is now underway in Los Angeles for a man accused of igniting the deadly and destructive Palisades fire last January. ABC's Alex Stone reports from Los Angeles.
22: With opening statements getting underway, federal prosecutors allege former Uber driver Jonathan Rinderknecht was depressed, filled with resentment toward the wealthy, and fixated on alleged CEO killer Luigi Mangione. They say Rinderknecht lit the Lockman fire, which the LA Fire Department thought it had fully extinguished, but then a week later, in high wind, it reignited and exploded into the Palisades fire. A dozen people were killed, and nearly 7,000 homes and buildings were destroyed. His defense says there is no physical evidence linking him to the fire. Alex Stone, ABC News, Los Angeles.
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9: 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Time for Rogers 5G home internet traffic and weather together on the ones. Once again, Gord Taylor joins us with a look at the roads.
7: I'm sorry, we're still pretty heavy getting onto the McKay Bridge towards Halifax. A little busy getting into Halifax and the McKay as well. Slow coming off the McDonald Bridge into Halifax and Barrington is off and on delays from Duffus through Devonshire heading towards the McDonald Bridge. There's also quite a backup on Nairobi through the intersection with Quinpool, Bell Road and Cogswell. And there's construction today in Agricola between Almond and Charles Streets. Amsterdam's Canal Culture and Historic Houses are on full display this summer. Fly nonstop from Halifax, up to 6 weekly flights. 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With your latest forecast, here's meteorologist Alistair Alders.
8: Some cloud and patchy fog this morning with a chance of a shower from a weak trough, but we do see a mix of sun and cloud developing. A southwest wind of 15 to 30 today with a guaranteed high of 26, except 21 in the city itself and 15 along the coast. And then for tonight, 15 the low with a mainly cloudy sky, fog spreading inland. That fog will retreat to the coast Friday, and we'll see a mix of sun and cloud developing for the afternoon. The high 21, except 27 inland. And then for the weekend, quite a bit of cloud cover. Saturday's cloudy with rain showers, fog and drizzle, only 12 degrees. Sunday cloudy with sunny breaks and 16. Monday cloudy, chance of showers and 14. Today's guaranteed high though, 26.
9: And it's 12 degrees right now in downtown Halifax, 13 at the airport. 95.7 News Radio brings you traffic and weather together every 10 minutes on the ones in the morning, as well as in the afternoons at 1, 11, 21, 31, 41 and 51 minutes past every hour. Recapping our lead story today, police say a body was found after crews put out a structure fire in the town of Bridgewater yesterday. We'll bring you the latest details on this and other stories coming up at the bottom of the hour with Shelley Summers. 95.7 News Time, 9:23.
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9: Well, Alberta country music star Corb Lund has delivered his anti-coal petition signatures to Elections Alberta, saying he thinks around 200,000 Albertans signed their names to the petition. Now, if the signatures are verified, Lund's petition would force Premier Daniel Smith's government to consider passing a law to ban new coal mining in the eastern slopes of the Rocky Mountains or send it to a referendum. Lund says he thinks it'll be added to the slate of the fall referendum questions, and he's expecting the government to keep the question as he's proposed it.
2: The Premier has said multiple times in the press that if we get our number, which we have, our question will be on the October referendum on that slate of questions. And again, to stress, I expect them to honour our question because it was vetted by Elections Alberta and clearly read and signed by 200,000 Albertans, so they shouldn't be changing our question.
9: Lund says he doesn't believe coal companies when they make promises about jobs, nor does he believe promises of strict environmental stewardship. Well, stateside, Republicans in Florida have seemingly earned an edge on their competition. Lisa Dwyer explains.
5: The Florida Supreme Court has allowed the use of a new U.S. House map drawn by Republicans in the midterm elections. The court declined a request to issue a temporary injunction against the map. Attorneys representing voters argued that the new districts violate a state constitutional ban on political gerrymandering. Republicans currently hold 20 of the state's 28 U.S. House seats. The new voting districts could improve the GOP chances to win 4 additional seats in November. I'm Lisa Dwyer.
9: And finally, in Washington, D.C., this weekend's UFC fight at the White House is coming at a significant cost. Gethin Coolbaugh reports.
10: President Donald Trump's UFC fight on the White House's South Lawn is requiring efforts from more than 7 federal agencies, hundreds of staff working on site daily, and about $60 million. The event is part of the 250th anniversary of America's founding and is scheduled for this weekend with 7 mixed martial arts matches Sunday. A lawsuit filed by 2 Virginia residents seeks to stop it. The agency filed a rebuff in court, noting the $60 million is coming from the UFC and affiliated groups. The document does not specify the extent of government resources spent on the project. I'm Gethin Coolbaugh.
9: Coming up, we'll have the Dynamic Market Minute with Chris McCusker. 95.7 News Time, 9:25.
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12: Good morning. U.S. futures holding on to gains after Europe hiked interest rates by a quarter point. It is the first hike since 2023, and it's because of intensifying pressures on inflation. Now, the Dow is coming off its worst day in about 3 months. Right now, Dow futures higher by 382, S&P futures up by 53, NASDAQ futures higher by 339. Also watching shares in Oracle. Right now, that stock down 9.7% in pre-market after the company reported earnings with the capital expenses in the spotlight this morning. They were actually higher than expected, and that's raising concerns about the profitability of AI infrastructure. Capital expenditures worked out to $55.7 billion in the latest quarter, higher than Oracle's projection of $50 billion. The company also expecting about $70 billion in net capital expenditures in the current fiscal year. The price for oil holding steady this morning despite the fresh attacks on Iran by the U.S. overnight. Oil right now is down 98 cents to 89.05. The thinking is any escalation in Middle East tensions is not really in either party's best interests. Iran has also now said the current ceasefire deal is meaningless. Bay Street looking to bounce back, and gold futures this morning close to a new low for the year, down $37 to $4,096. And our loonie also closed to a new low for the year. It's down a fifth of a cent, 71.5 cents U.S. At the Business Center, I'm Chris McCusker.
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26: Good morning. It's Thursday, June 11th. I'm Shelley Summers. Right now in downtown Halifax, a mix of sun and cloud, 12 degrees. Here's what's making news this morning. Firefighters in Bridgewater say one person has died in a structure fire yesterday.
19: A community legal worker with the Dalhousie Legal Aid Service says Nova Scotia's rent cap is a failed policy. The comments come as the premier says he is committed to phasing out the cap.
28: The province announcing nearly $176,000 in grants for LGBTQ plus community groups in Nova Scotia.
26: And later,
29: as we head into the busy tourism season, Halifax Stanfield International Airport is expecting record-breaking passenger traffic.
0: All right, how many of you turned off Knicks Spurs in the third quarter? A 29-point comeback for the Knicks in the NBA Finals, plus the Wanderers lost to Forge. Sports at 45.
12: U.S. futures set for a rebound after the worst day on the Dow in months. Oil is steady after fresh attacks in the Middle East, and our loonie hits a new low for the year. Business at 56.
3: 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Time for Rogers 5G home internet traffic and weather together on the ones and with Halifax's most frequent traffic reports. Here's Gord Taylor.
7: Well, good morning. Traffic volume has pretty much cleaned up on the McKay Bridge. Still a little slow coming off the McDonald Bridge into Halifax. And we're looking pretty good now getting in and out of the Armdale roundabout. There was an earlier collision on Connaught near Yonge Street. That one has cleared. Keeping out for construction today on Old Samba Road between Dentith and Herring Cove. That road work runs from 9 a.m. till 4 p.m. Get 20,000 points at Shoppers Drug Mart. 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Starts Friday. Conditions in app. With your latest forecast, here's meteorologist Alistair Alders.
8: 26 of the guaranteed eye today, except 21 in the city itself, 15 along the coast, with a chance of a shower this morning. Otherwise, clouds and patchy fog will become a mix of sun and cloud with a southwest wind of 15 to 30. It does become mainly cloudy tonight with fog spreading inland down to 15, and Friday, morning cloud and fog to an afternoon mix of sun and cloud, 21 the high, except 27 inland with an east to southeast wind of 15 to 30. Today's guaranteed eye, 26.
3: And right now in downtown Halifax, it is 12. At the airport, 13, guaranteed high, 26. We'll have another check of traffic and weather together in less than 10 minutes. 95.7 News Time, 9:32. Well, Bridgewater Police and Fire Investigation.

0: meantime, police have charged a woman with arson after a house fire in New Glasgow. The incident stretches back to June 3rd when crews were called to a fire at a duplex on Dalcrombie Drive. The blaze causing significant damage to the residence. No one was injured, though. Following an investigation, the cause of the fire determined to be arson. A 32-year-old woman has been remanded into custody and will appear in court at a later date. Halifax Regional Police reporting a spike in the number of youths brandishing imitation firearms in public. Staff Sergeant Nick Pepler saying since January 1st, officers have responded to 60 incidents involving pellet or BB guns. 20 of those cases involved youths.
1: When police respond to a firearms complaint, we are treating that threat as if the firearm is real. If police see a weapon like those beside me drawn in a threatening manner, there is no time for us to stop and determine whether or not that gun is a replica.
0: And Pepler saying he didn't know how many of the 60 incidents involving imitation weapons resulted in charges or how many times officers drew their weapons when responding to such calls. Nova Scotia's rent cap is a failed policy, according to Dalhousie Legal Aid. But a community legal worker also says ending that rent cap could lead to a termination shock. We get more on that story from 95.7's Mark Hodgins.
2: Mark Culligan says Nova Scotia's rent cap is a little unique, as most jurisdictions have more of a soft cap, which include a mechanism for landlords to apply for higher than usual rent increases if they can prove their costs justify it. The hard 5% cap here in Nova Scotia, according to Culligan, has led to a big gap in rents being paid by long-term tenants versus those who've recently signed a lease.
3: If you phase out the rent cap, the shock of that accumulated difference over the last 6 years is going to shrink very quickly. And what you'll see are very high rent increases targeted most especially at the lower income long-term tenants. So what you're going to see is a lot of seniors and other people on fixed incomes who are getting hit by years' worth of rent increases all at once.
2: Culligan says with the premier suggesting government is still committed to phasing out that rent cap, a better move would be to change to a system of rent control that both renters and landlords can view as fair. I'm Mark Hodgins.
0: The Nova Scotia government says it is on track to move people with disabilities out of institutions by a 2028 deadline. During a press conference yesterday, the province saying 301 people have moved into housing in their community since the end of 2023. The Disability Rights Coalition says the target for this year was more than 650 and that the province is behind. There are still about 550 people in facilities such as residential care homes. The province is under a legal obligation to stop institutionalizing people with disabilities under a human rights remedy. Nova Scotia government says it's providing grants to a number of LGBTQ community groups across our province. 95.7's Chris Haleff with more on that story.
4: The province providing over $176,000 in support for 11 projects, including Lake City Works in Dartmouth, which is receiving $25,000 for its Queer Careers program. That program aims to provide paid work placements where people can learn skills, gain credentials, and receive peer support to secure and maintain meaningful employment. Government says in addition to providing support for these 11 projects, $50,000 is going to Truro Pride, which will hold a provincial conference later this year. This all comes as part of Nova Scotia's Action Plan and Community Impact Grant Program, both of which were announced in January. Government says community-based organizations can apply for a grant of up to $25,000 per project through this program. I'm Chris Haleff.
0: To the Middle East now, and U.S. military strikes against Iran for a second night in a row have been completed, according to U.S. Central Command. The Trump administration says it believes the show of force will encourage Iran to sign an agreement to end the conflict. Former senior director for counterterrorism at the National Security Council, Javed Ali, has more.
5: We've seen Iran now resist all different types of pressure, and they clearly haven't made a deal that is acceptable to President Trump or other folks in the White House. Will this next salvo that's currently underway, will that be the thing? I'm going to go out on another limb here. I don't think so.
0: The new U.S. assault across multiple Iranian cities came earlier this morning as efforts to negotiate an end to the war again appeared stuck, with Iran insisting it would maintain its chokehold on the Strait of Hormuz, which has disrupted global energy supplies and sent oil prices higher. Here at home, the Liberal government tabling its legislation to ban children from social media and regulate artificial intelligence chatbots. Social media platform

0: Forms would have to block access for kids under the age of 16 unless they put sufficient safeguards in place to get an exemption from the government. Culture Minister Mark Miller saying social media and AI platforms will have a responsibility to protect children from harmful content.
1: The measures in this bill represent, in my view, the basic expectation that parents and Canadians for keeping their kids safe online. I believe all parties should agree on the importance of these minimum safeguards.
0: The bill would also regulate the companies behind AI chatbots by imposing a duty on them to act responsibly. And Halifax Stanfield International Airport expecting record-breaking passenger traffic this year. More on that story from 95.7's Blake Priddle.
2: This news comes as Nova Scotia heads into its busy summer tourism season. The airport is expected to see 4.4 million travelers this year. That's up 300,000 from last year. According to the Airport Authority's communications and marketing advisor, Michaela Sunny Rutledge, there is more international connectivity than ever before.
3: You know, our air service team works very closely with airline partners to work on, you know, growing the importance of Nova Scotia as a destination for, tourism and business investments. And these routes that you're seeing just amplify that demand. 15 new and returning European destinations is pretty incredible. So we're very pleased to share that in our network.
2: The newest European service out of Stanfield to Brussels is scheduled to commence next week, a service expected to connect passengers to other destinations in Europe, Africa, and the Middle East. I'm Blake Priddle.
0: Coming up in 60 seconds, traffic and weather together. And as well, residents in one Manitoba town busy mopping and pumping out water after overnight torrential rains flooded basements. 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
0: 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Time for Rogers 5G home internet traffic and weather together on the ones. With Halifax's most frequent traffic reports, here's Gord Taylor.
8: Well, good morning. Some of the heavier volume delays have eased off. We're looking good on both bridges now heading into Halifax. Still a bit of delay in Barrington between Devonshire and the McDonald Bridge. I'm very slow on Roby again at the intersection with Quinpool, Bell Road, and Coxwell. Just take note for this weekend, the McKay Bridge will be closed to all traffic for maintenance and inspection work. That'll kick off tomorrow night at 9 and run till 5:30 a.m. on Monday. The Woodside and Alderney Ferry service will be free during the closure. 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Conditions in-app. With the latest forecast, here is meteorologist Alistair Alders.
9: A weak trough will bring a chance of a shower this morning. Otherwise, clouds and patchy fog will become a mix of sun and cloud with a southwest wind of 15 to 30 today. 26 is the guaranteed high, but it will be closer to 21 in the city and 15 along the coast. Then mainly cloudy tonight with fog spreading inland down to 15. And Friday, morning cloud and fog with a mix of sun and cloud developing for the afternoon. The high 21 except 27 inland with an east to southeast wind of 15 to 30. And Saturday, cloudy with rain showers, fog, and drizzle. The high only 12 degrees. Today's guaranteed high 26.
0: And right now in downtown Halifax, it's 12. At the airport, 13. Guaranteed high 26. 95.7 News Radio is the only station with a weather guarantee. 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Residents in a Manitoba town kept busy mopping and pumping out water after overnight torrential rains flooded basements and other infrastructure. Environment Canada says Stonewall, which is just north of Winnipeg, received 255 millimeters of rain. Sabrina Cornwell and her family were up for hours trying to salvage important mementos.
10: About 1 a.m., things just burst. Sewer and water, and then it was rising very quickly. Had to act fast. And then at that point, there's nothing you can do.
0: And outside the homes, water levels rose on the streets, resulting in vehicles getting abandoned. Coming up after sports, there was a high-profile testimony in the Jeffrey Epstein congressional investigation. 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
0: Sunny and 12 degrees in downtown Halifax. Good morning. I'm Shelley Summers. Here are the stories making news this morning. Bridgewater police and fire investigators saying one person died in a structure fire in the downtown yesterday. The blaze broke out on King Street and was contained to two residential buildings. As well, Halifax police reporting a spike in the number of young people brandishing imitation guns in public. And coming up after sports, violence continuing to erupt in Northern Ireland. 95.7 News Time, 9:45. 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
14: Well, in the words of Knicks coach Mike Brown, the most iconic shot in the history of New York basketball. The Knicks, a win away from the Larry O.B. after a 29-point comeback at MSG over the Spurs. Biggest in finals history. The shot, the tip-in with 1.2 seconds left from O.G. Anunoby. The difference is New York stunned San Antonio 107-106. The Knicks go for the title on the road Saturday night. Another rough night for the Halifax Wanderers in Hamilton. To be fair, Forge FC has yet to allow a goal at home, let alone lose a game. Neither change in the 1-0 final. The Wanderers off now until June 26th. Okay, you ready? It's day one of the World Cup. The first two of 104 matches taking place in Mexico. The Azteca hosting Mexico, South Africa. Then later in South Korea, Czechia, and Guadalajara. Canada, of course, opens up against Bosnia-Herzegovina tomorrow in Toronto. Northwest of Toronto, the Osprey Valley Corps hosting the RBC Canadian Open. Canada's stop at the PGA Tour opens for the top 10 are there, along with PGA Championship winner Aaron Rye and 21 Canadians. Among those, 2023 winner Nick Taylor. The Blue Jays dropped 2-3 at home to Philly. Max Scherzer's first outing since late April saw him record strikeout 3,500, then give up 5 through 3 1/3. The Jays fell 7-4. They're off today. Face the Yankees tomorrow. It's game 5 of the Stanley Cup Final in Raleigh. The Canes and Golden Knights tied at 2-2. It's been fantastic so far. Sportsnet and CBC have puck drop at 9. And hoops again. The Tempo, 2-1 in the in-season WNBA Commissioner's Cup, the 106-102 win over Connecticut, the first OT win in their short club history. From the Sports Center, of Simon Bennett.
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0: 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Violence continues to erupt in Northern Ireland. We get more from reporter Lisa Dwyer.
22: Violence erupted a second night in Northern Ireland as Belfast police used water cannons to disperse protesters angry over a stabbing attack. 30-year-old Sudanese man who claimed asylum in the UK has been charged with attempted murder and other charges after allegedly stabbing a resident with a knife, leaving him partly blind.
23: I want to thank the Police Service of Northern Ireland and other first responders and members of the public who responded with such bravery. And our thoughts are with the victim.
22: Prime Minister Keir Starmer.
23: But let me be clear, Mr. Speaker. The acts of violence and arson that followed are totally unjustified.
22: Tuesday, homes believed to house immigrants were set ablaze, leaving many homeless. I'm Lisa Dwyer.
0: In the U.S., a high-profile testimony in the Jeffrey Epstein congressional investigation. Here's Ed Donahue.
24: Microsoft co-founder Bill Gates testified before a House committee about his ties to Jeffrey Epstein. The tech billionaire became the latest powerful figure linked to Epstein to testify before the House Oversight Committee.
25: Glad to be here voluntarily to testify, to help with the committee's work.
24: Gates said he made a grave error in judgment by meeting with Epstein and never witnessed nor had any indication Epstein was engaged in ongoing criminal conduct. Gates' name appears multiple times in the Epstein files. Ranking Democrat Robert Garcia says Gates was aware Epstein had been convicted of a horrific crime and continued to interact with him to seek money for his foundation.
26: Obviously, I think we would agree it was a horrific judgment call.
24: Fellow Democrat Raja Krishnamoorthy was expecting more from the testimony.
27: Mr. Gates is not as candid and forthcoming as he can be. He's a little combative.
24: Gates and his ex-wife, Melinda French Gates, had said their association with Epstein created tension in their marriage. Ed Donahue, Washington.
0: Coming up in 60 seconds, traffic and weather together on the ones and getting set for the opening of the FIFA World Cup.
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0: 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Time for Rogers 5G home internet, traffic and weather together on the ones with Halifax's most frequent traffic reports. Here's Gord Taylor.
8: Good morning. Some of the heavier volume delays have eased off. We're looking good on both bridges now heading into Halifax. Still a bit of delay in Barrington between Devonshire and the McDonald Bridge. I'm very slow on Roby again at the intersection with Quinpool, Bell Road, and Coxwell. Just take note for this weekend, the McKay Bridge will be closed to all traffic for maintenance and inspection work. That'll kick off tomorrow night at 9 and run till 5:30 a.m. on Monday. The Woodside and Alderney Ferry service will be free during the closure. 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Conditions in-app. With the latest forecast, here is meteorologist Alistair Alders.
9: Aside from a chance of a shower this morning, we'll see clouds and patchy fog become a mix of sun and cloud with a southwest wind of 15 to 30. 26 is the guaranteed high, but expect it to be closer to 21 in the city itself and 15 along the coast. Then mainly cloudy tonight with fog spreading inland, 15 the overnight low. On Friday, morning cloud and fog to an afternoon mix of sun and cloud with an east to southeast wind of 15 to 30. 21 the high, except 27 inland. And then Saturday, cloudy with rain showers, fog and drizzle, 12 degrees. Sunday, cloudy, sunny breaks, only 16. And Monday, cloudy with a chance of showers and 14. Today's guaranteed high, 26.
0: And right now in downtown Halifax, it's 12. At the airport, 13. Guaranteed high, 26. 95.7 News Radio has traffic and weather together every 10 minutes on the ones in the morning and in the afternoon at 1, 11, 21, 31, 41, and 51 minutes past the hour. Recapping our lead story, Bridgewater police and fire investigators say one person is dead after a structure fire in the downtown yesterday. We'll have the latest on this as well as other top stories coming up at 10:30. 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
0: Well, getting set for the opening of the FIFA World Cup. 95.7's Jamie Pulfer with the latest.
1: Here we are, almost 8 years to the day that Canada, Mexico, and the U.S. were appointed co-hosts of this FIFA World Cup. The massive event gets going today. LA Times sports writer Kevin Baxter gives us the big picture on CNN.
2: The most complex, largest, most ambitious sporting event in history. 48 teams, 104 games, three countries, over 39 days, four time zones.
1: Yeah, the logistics of it all, incredible. The highly anticipated event opens with match number one in Mexico City today, Mexico versus South Africa at 3 p.m. Match two, later on, 10 p.m. in Guadalajara, where it's Korea Republic and Czechia. And then Canada's first ever Men's World Cup match happens in Toronto tomorrow against Bosnia and Herzegovina. But things really got rocking last night. Brian Adams all over social media, shredding on the guitar before launching into the hits at the FIFA Countdown concert in the city. One of three simultaneous shows happening across North America. A celebration as the beautiful game takes over the world. With World Cup opening day, I'm Jamie Pulfer.
0: Meantime, Toronto Medical Officer of Health Dr. Michelle Murdy saying staff are working to prevent the possible spread of infectious diseases and foodborne illness at FIFA World Cup events. Murdy saying there's already an uptick in norovirus in parts of North America, including in Toronto, which will be hosting six of the soccer games starting tomorrow.
3: That's a very common virus that, you know, can transmit pretty easily person to person or through food sources. So we did set up a wastewater surveillance program in and around FanFest, the stadium, as well as a training site. And norovirus is one of the viruses that we're looking for.
0: And Murdy saying ensuring there are enough hand washing or hand sanitizer stations in FIFA activity areas, as well as telling people to stay home if they're sick, are key to preventing the gastrointestinal virus from spreading. And former Canada Deputy Prime Minister Chrystia Freeland writing a book about her nation's tense relationship with the U.S. Simon & Schuster to publish Unreliable Boyfriend on October 13th. Freeland describes her book as a story about power, democracy, and the choices countries make when old rules no longer seem to apply. She often clashed with President Donald Trump while in office. She was targeted by Trump during negotiations for the U.S.-Mexico-Canada agreement and later resigned from Justin Trudeau's cabinet. Business is next. 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
7: Tonight, one of the highest scoring Stanley Cup finals in history is down to a best of three. The Hurricanes and Golden Knights are deadlocked at two games each.
10: What a series this has been.
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7: Now Carolina's captain aims for more magic in game five, while Mitch Marner in Vegas look to strike back in Raleigh. One team will move a win away from hockey's ultimate prize. You just have to watch the Stanley Cup final. 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
0: 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Time for the Dynamic Market Minute. Here's Chris McCusker.
12: Good morning. A number of moving parts today. So an inflation gauge in the U.S. did come in hotter than expected. It's close to a three-year high. And that's consistent with yesterday's inflation reading, also close to a three-year high. Europe is hiking interest rates a quarter point as expected. And then Donald Trump is threatening Iran again, suggesting the U.S. will assume control of oil and gas markets The price for oil was lower. Now it's higher by 61 cents, $90.63. U.S. futures a little off the highs for the morning. And remember, the Dow is coming off its worst day since March. It was down by 953 points. Dow futures right now higher by 208. S&P futures up 23. NASDAQ futures higher by 179. Canada has introduced legislation to ban social media for kids under the age of 16 unless companies like Meta and X can meet a set of safety standards. The bill would also impact artificial intelligence chatbots, but they wouldn't face a ban on young users. Firms, though, must agree to mitigate the risks. Maximum fines could top $10 million. On Bay Street, the TSX looking to bounce back as well. Gold futures did hit a fresh low for the year, right now down $44 to $4,089. And the Canadian dollar close to a fresh low for the year. It's down by a fifth of a cent, 71.5 cents U.S. At the Business Center, I'm Chris McCusker.
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0: 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I'm Shelley Summers. 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
1: Well, I could remember watching an old movie set when Henry Ford started to bring his newfangled horseless carriage to the masses. I remember some of the actors saying that this modern marvel would never catch on and was dangerous for ladies crossing the streets. Well, 125 years or so later, that newfangled horseless carriage has survived. In fact, it's thrived to a point that many, if not most, families have one sitting in the driveway. It's not a modern convenience. It's a necessity for most. Technology changed, and we're now into the era of micro-mobility devices. These are the much-talked-about e-bikes or e-scooters. Wasn't that many years ago that a former producer here at the station brought one, a new scooter, in. We all took it for a spin around the parking lot, kind of laughed and said, well, that was fun, but I wouldn't ride it on the street. Less than a decade later, I look out the window of the Rick House studio and I see micro-mobility devices sitting on a street corner waiting for someone to rent them and be on their way. Quick search of Amazon shows me that you can grab an e-scooter for $200 or $300. E-bikes start around $600, go up from there. A simple click, wait a couple of days, open a box, and off you go. Hopefully, wearing your helmet. Just reading the description of one of the cheaper scooters, the manufacturer says that it will do about 32 kilometers an hour. I bet I can't achieve that speed given my, well, size. And the battery wears down much faster when you're running full out. But 32 kilometers an hour is pretty fast. E-bikes can achieve much more than that. I've been passed on city streets, traveling the limit. As a motorcyclist, I can tell you that a lot can happen at 32 kilometers an hour, and that is the center in a lane on a roadway. Someone clipping along at this speed on a multi-use pathway or a bike lane brings a whole list of other problems along with it. At minimum, someone that is riding a scooter or a bike that can be solely powered by a motor should be required to undertake some form of training. There are rules on the books, but who's really enforcing them? I'm not opposed to new methods of traveling, but we can't just hope that everyone follows the rules, even if they know there are rules on the books.
17: I'm sure when the Model A started showing up on the dirt roads of North America, the leaders of the past learned pretty quickly that those new-fangled horseless carriages needed rules for drivers to follow before someone got hurt or even killed. And I ask you, if the rules were enough, then why did we invent traffic cops? I'm Dan Allstrand. That's just my opinion.

0: Friday Eve, the Thursday edition of Nova Scotia Today. I'm Dan Allstrand, so very glad that you're able to spend some time with us as we get you set up for the weekend. Looks like that fog that we saw this morning, I heard some tale of a passing shower or maybe two this morning, but otherwise looks like that is behind us now. It's just looking out at the sky over the Bedford Basin out of the radio station windows here, and it looks like it's going to be another lovely day. The forecast is calling for just a few clouds and temperatures to hit that 26 degrees. Alistair, our meteorologist, says it's going to be about 22 in the city, a little cooler. And then, of course, as you get even closer to the shore, if you're perhaps heading to the beach, you can expect 18 degrees today with that cool breeze. Tomorrow, much the same. More sun in the forecast. I think the temperature's around 27 degrees. Then it's a big change, significant change. Showers moving through on Saturday. A cold front on its way here. That'll drop the temperature to 12. That'll feel like a big, big difference given the warm temperatures that we have. Don't forget, tomorrow is the fabulous Friday edition of the show. Alistair Alders will be joining us to set up your weekend with the very latest in the forecast. I want to take a minute or two to send our thoughts today to those affected by that fire in the town of Bridgewater yesterday. A fatality as a result of that fire. Two buildings damaged, people out of their homes. Still don't know a whole lot about it, but I just wanted to spend some time today to share our thoughts, and I'm sure that many of you are thinking the same thing today. Just a tragedy in the town of Bridgewater. What else is going on in the province? Well, did you see the story about the centralized daycare plan that was released by the Houston government? They're going to build a database, a computer program that's going to kind of centralize those that are looking for daycare. I know that that's a big problem, having conversations with folks that have young kids that are looking for daycare. Some tell me that you have to start planning like a year in advance to get in. But I got to ask the question, and my friend Ken sent me an email on this and kind of was hit the nail on the head with what I wanted to talk about on this. If we're going to build a portal, I think they're calling it, a database of wait lists, does it cost $8.2 million to do that? That just seems like it's an awful lot of money to build a database of people that are on a wait list. I know there's probably some tech and some people that need to run it, but $8.2 million seems like it's an awful lot of money anyway. We'll keep our eye on that. I know that is certainly a sore point for many families out there who continue to look for daycare in a busy, busy, busy market. Did you see it on the news last night? Did you see the news conference that Halifax Regional Police held with their concern being raised by an increase in the instances of fake guns being picked up on the street? Apparently this is a growing problem, and I think very rightly so, given the nature of these things and the nature of these calls. Police are very concerned with people carrying these imitation firearms or maybe pellet guns that look like real firearms. Because in the situation where there is an armed response, there's not a lot of time for responding officers to stop down and say, hey, wait a minute, let me take a look at that, right? Somebody's going to end up dead. I think this falls on the manufacturers, on the retailers, I think. Sure, if you want to, it's legal to purchase a pellet gun or an imitation firearm. Particularly a pellet gun, I think it's under 250 feet per second, or maybe it's 2,500 feet per second. No, it's probably, anyway, there's a limit. Maybe it's 500 feet per second. It's been a minute since I had a pellet gun, but there's a prescribed limit as to the speed that the projectile coming out of the muzzle of these things can travel. And you can buy that just going to the superstore, to the sporting goods store, right? But... And I understand that, and you know, it's fine. That was one of the ways that I learned how to safely handle a firearm when I was a youngster growing up. But do they need to look like a Glock 19? Do they need to look like an M1911? Do they need to look like firearms? Why can't they be bright pink? Why not? If these things are going to be available and they're going to be used for their intended purpose, then why can't they be Hunter Orange or bright pink or some really distinguishing color instead of black and look like the real thing? Wouldn't that solve the problem? If you're watching the news last night, you no doubt heard from the President of the United States. He held one of his media availabilities, can we call it that, in the Oval Office yesterday. Of course, a wide-ranging interview, lots of talk about Iran, and we'll talk about that in a minute. But there were some questions asked about CUSMA, right? That's the free trade agreement between Canada, the United States, and Mexico. That's up for negotiation. Dominic LeBlanc, the trade minister, has been down there for several days and has said that there has been significant or good progress. But when the President of the United States was asked the question in the White House yesterday in the Oval Office, he said that, I'm not looking to renew that deal. I don't want to give this a ton of oxygen because we know how the President of the United States operates, right? Maximum pressure. It's well documented how he does this. But that one should be raising an eyebrow for you folks. It certainly has for me, because that trade deal is protecting our economy at this point from all of those American tariffs. I think it's 93%, and I stand to be corrected on that, but it's well over 90% of the goods that travel cross-border from Canada into the United States for sale are protected under CUSMA and are not subject to Donald Trump's whims when it comes to tariffs. If CUSMA goes away, then that protection goes away. And that is quite scary. Let's just hope that this is Donald being Donald, as we like to say now, and that he's just trying to ramp the pressure up to try and get a deal done. What happens when the pressure doesn't work? What happens when all of the rhetoric comes to a head? Well, we saw that yesterday and overnight last night. Donald Trump saying that the Iranian regime is taking too long to negotiate a trade deal, so he's started to bomb them again. And missiles and drones and bombs going both directions. I said it yesterday, I'll say it again today. The ceasefire is no longer. I think we can all agree on that. The world reacting, of course. We heard from China, we heard from Russia, we heard from Pakistan, we heard from India, all saying, hey guys, whoa, slow it down here, let's get back to the table. The Americans apparently using a missile to strike an India-flagged tanker that had violated the U.S. blockade. Apparently there were deaths on board there. India not happy about that. An Iranian-flagged tanker also, or ship also, getting struck in this latest melee between the two countries. Teeting up again, folks. The very interesting part was, I came in this morning, I was reading some of the reporting that was being done on it, and I thought, oh boy, oil prices are going to go through the roof today. Well, they haven't. In fact, oil's down a little bit today. It's staying below $90 a barrel. So I think even the oil markets are reading into this, that this was inevitable to happen. Elsewhere, the World Cup kicks off today. Are you looking forward to it? I know that we've talked about the cost and the $1 million a minute of regulation time that it's going to cost Canadian taxpayers. But it is a world event, right? And Canada does have a team in there. We see games tonight, the official kickoff today. Canada will play tomorrow. 4 o'clock is the start time. If you were listening to our program yesterday, we heard from downtown Paul McKinnon, who said there's a free FIFA watch party that will begin at 1 o'clock at Garrison Grounds and will carry on, I think, till 9 o'clock tomorrow night, so that you can go down there and watch some of the games, watch Canada put your red and white on and cheer on our team as they look for their first win ever at a World Cup. They've been to, I think, three. This will be the third, but they have yet to score. They scored it in Qatar last time. They have yet to win, I should say. They haven't won a game at the World Cup. I stand corrected. So go Canada, go. And do we just kind of put aside our differences and cheer on our national team until after the tournament's over, and then we can resume our discussions about if this thing was worth it? Interesting stories out of Vancouver and Toronto. Lots of hotel space available. In fact, year over year, I think it was Vancouver was down 25%. Their bookings were down 25% at this time from last year to today. Economic benefits? Question mark. Anyway, Go Canada Go. We'll certainly be watching that tournament very closely here on the program. Just a couple quick programming notes. If you were with us several months ago, we brought our bug guy in. You remember Jesse Roach, who came in and was talking about infestations and how we can deal with that. He's going to come in afternoon today and do the same thing. There's a couple of stories emanating about cockroaches. He says that this is the biggest problem bug that is out there right now. He's here for half an hour, likely going to take some calls on that. So if you have some questions for our bug guy, good opportunity to do that. We'll do that afternoon. And Todd Vino is kicking around the radio station. He's going to join us in about 15 minutes' time. Todd always has an opinion on the matters at hand. His Yankees are tied for the lead in the American League East. I'm sure he's going to give it to me about the Blue Jays. We'll talk to Todd Vino coming up in about 30 minutes' time. But before we do all that, of course, we're going to take our first break here on the program. Spruce budworm. For those that have been around in Nova Scotia or other places with big forests, that little bug puts a shiver down one's spine. And apparently Pleasant Bay in Cape Breton is the source or the site of a potential outbreak of these destructive little bugs. A conversation with the manager of the private land program Scaling and Forest Health with the Department of Natural Resources, Sean Power, will be joining us right after this break.
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0: Welcome back to the show. Spruce budworm is described by the Canadian government as the most widespread and damaging native defoliator of coniferous trees in North America. Back in 1975, defoliation was recorded across more than 50 million hectares of forest in Canada alone. Now, outbreaks apparently occur at about 35-year intervals, often last more than 10 years in our part of the world. And I can tell you, coming from a community that was heavily involved in forestry, it sends, as I said before, shivers up the spines of people who work in those areas and those that pay attention to our lovely forests here in Nova Scotia. I'm very pleased to welcome to the show Manager of Private Land Programs, Scaling and Forest Health with the Department of Natural Resources, and that is Sean Power. Sean, how are you?
11: And yourself?
0: I'm well, sir. This little bug is a bit of a pain, isn't it?
11: It sure is. It sure is, Dan. We've been watching this bug in Atlantic Canada now for over 10 years. We're starting to see some presence in Nova Scotia. We've been, I'd say, lucky for the last 10 years, 10 or more years right now. Surrounding provinces were getting affected, but now we're starting to see signs here and trying to do some proactive work here.
0: Do they travel from elsewhere? I mean, when we have these outbreaks and we manage to control them, or they go away, the bugs always seem to find a way to come back.
11: Yeah, so there's actually two ways that this happens, Dan. Is, you know, we always have a small local population of spruce budworm in our forest, and it seems to hover very, very low levels for, like you said, 30 years. This has been over 40 plus years since we've had the last outbreak. It was early 70s to late 80s, where it damaged about 2 million hectares of forest through Cape Breton, you know, all through Cumberland County, Parsbrough, down to Digby. But we do have that natural population that stays very, very low. And then that cycle kicks in, that 30 to 40 plus sometimes year cycle. And then the population starts rising. And that is one way. The other way that the unfortunate things that do happen is other areas have the population rise, and then you could have what's called migration events coming, you know, very large wind events travel through the wind, where you can get another territories or provinces population blow into your area.
0: Right.
11: So there's a couple different ways. Currently in Cape Breton, we are looking at the local population that's starting to build, not coming from a migration.
0: Sean, I mentioned before we joined the conversation here that I grew up in Northern Ontario, and I can remember the last outbreak there and just the damage that was caused by these things and the damage to the forestry industry at that time. These bugs, when they move through, they don't just eat the needle, they kill the trees, right?
11: Yeah, what happens, Dan, and what's happening right now is, and we've been out in the area right now dissecting bugs and having buds on the trees, and having a look, and we are seeing the caterpillars are inside the buds, and they're already munching down on the new year foliage before it even emerges from the bud. And what happens is when the new foliage and new shoots come out, it'll start eating the new growth. It really loves the new fresh growth of the trees, but it very quickly runs out of that food source, and then it starts back feeding on the last year and then the last year. And after a couple of years of this, it actually kills the trees. And because the populations are usually so large with these outbreaks, it has that widespread forest landscape mortality,
0: right,
11: that we're talking about.
0: It looks awful when there are areas like they're decimated, right?
11: Yeah, we're looking. I mean, there's, you know, if you drive to Newfoundland, you're starting to see it. Quebec right now has over 13 million hectares of damaged wood. We're talking forest loss, standing dead wood, eventually breaking off and falling over and stuff like that. But it's you know, my parents are in Newfoundland. They were talking to me last week, and they drove through, and you're like, we see one green tree and everything is dead all around, and it has a very large impact on our landscape.
0: And that creates problems in the woods, right? We, you know, dead standing trees become good good sources for forest fires.
11: Yeah, Dan, our challenge with this program right now, or what we're really trying to anticipate, we're adopting what's called an early intervention program. It's not waiting for outbreak conditions to happen and then treat very large landscapes and treat multiple times. We're really trying to do what New Brunswick has successfully been doing for over 12 years now, is called the early intervention. It's like a game of whack-a-mole, people will say, is once a population builds up, you treat that population. You find the next population the next year, you treat that population, and maintaining them small population numbers across. And that's kind of what we're trying to do right now.
0: Sean, it would be the best if we could wander through and just pick these things off, but obviously that's not possible, right? So when we start to talk about controlling the populations of spruce budworm, we talk about spraying, and that, of course, raises concerns for the general public whenever we spray stuff on our forests.
11: Yeah, absolutely. And you know, I try to tell, we've done some webinar the other night, and we've got presentations. We're trying to tell people, like, this is a product that is an organic product. It's a bacteria that naturally exists in the soil. It's used in organic farming. So it's being used through the Atlantic provinces right now. It's out west for multiple applications of the same product. This is, you know, Dr. Strang was talking about this in the news quite a bit. This is a very safe product that we're doing. But of course, anytime we talk about spraying or aerial type of applications, it gets very nervous, of course. Our challenge, what we're trying to do is, you know, we've had in 2023 the largest forest fire in our province on record. Last year was one of the most intense forest fire seasons we had last year. We started this year in a precipitation deficit already. We've had double the fires than we normally would have this time of year. Climate change is having an impact on this, so we're really trying to get out in front of this and really trying to avoid that large-scale outbreak.
0: So this area we're talking about is in Pleasant Bay, and the plan is to spray this stuff on these trees to prevent the spread. Am I correct?
11: Absolutely. Yep. So what we'll do is we'll do an aerial application, and the product is only good for 2 to 4 days. It really breaks down in sunlight. Timing is everything. It was snowing there last week, so the tree, we got to wait for the trees to actually get the new shoots out and expose the caterpillars. And then we've got a very, very short window of a couple of days where the product and application will be successful. So, yes, it goes on the trees. The product will be on the trees. The caterpillar will have to eat the foliage on the trees. And then within a couple of days, it'll start killing some of those caterpillars to mitigate that population growth.
0: So no concern for humans. How about birds and the animals that live in that forest?
11: Yep. Again, BTK, this has been studied and used for over 30 years on so much farming and organic farming. All the reports on this, there's no harm to humans. There's no harm. It only very, very specifically targets what's a Lepidoptera species. So it's the caterpillars of moths and butterflies, and they have to be in that certain feeding stage of the caterpillar. And they have to be in the spruce fir forest where we are actually doing the treatment. So there's very limited exposure. It has to be a caterpillar in that stage. So it doesn't have this, other insects and animals don't have the same gut makeup as the caterpillar at that stage. So it doesn't trigger that formula to be active.
0: Confident it's going to work?
11: We are not going to take our chances and not try.
0: Right.
11: You know, New Brunswick has been doing it very successfully for the last 12 years, and knock on wood, they're still under outbreak conditions and managing it very well. This is the early intervention strategy. It was university research. All the experts in spruce budworm, Canadian Forest Service, all the provinces got together, and they tried this research of the strategy, and it's been successful for her. So we're going to give it our best efforts, Dan, and we don't want to be reactive and wait for that outbreak to happen.
0: Sean, I appreciate your time, sir.
11: Thank you very much.
0: That is Sean Power. He is the manager of Private Lands Scaling Forest Health with the Department of Natural Resources, trying to nip the spruce budworm in the bud. Yeah, I know. Dad joke. Time for us to take a break. We're getting an update on the news. And when we come back, it's been a minute since he's been in here. I just saw him wandering around. Todd Vino is going to join us and he'll share his thoughts on the issues of the day. And I'm sure he's going to talk about his beloved New York Yankees. Make sure you stick around for it. You're listening to Nova Scotia Today. I'm Dan Allstrand. We are back after the news.
10: 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We'll be back with more in a moment.
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17: It's Thursday, June 11th. Good morning. I'm Shelley Summers. In downtown Halifax, lots of sunshine, 15 degrees. The 95.7 News top story. Well, one person has died in a structure fire in Bridgewater. Bridgewater police and fire investigators saying on social media the blaze broke out yesterday on King Street and was contained to two residential buildings. Officials said a resident who was earlier unaccounted for had been located within the fire scene. Investigators say more details will be released pending notification of next of kin. Officials had said late last night the fire had not been fully extinguished and that hot spots and smoke were still noticeable. An investigation was expected to follow once the area is deemed safe. A Timberley man is facing serious charges after a routine traffic stop revealed he had outstanding warrants. RCMP said on Tuesday around 10 p.m., a member of its Beachville Lakeside Timberley Community Policing Office stopped a Honda Civic displaying an expired license plate. During that stop, the officers identified the passenger as having an outstanding arrest warrant for offenses that included assault, mischief, and uttering threats. The officer arrested the 32-year-old who was scheduled to appear in Halifax Provincial Court yesterday. Canadian astronaut Jeremy Hansen says he was left in a state of awe and gratitude during the Artemis II mission around the moon. He made the comments at an event in Halifax yesterday. Hansen saying what stood out was learning how many Canadians were paying attention and supporting the crew's work from afar.
18: I knew the space nerds like me would watch, but I didn't expect that others would relate to it so closely. And the fact that they seemed to really connect with four humans, lifting one another up, working together, doing something really hard with an amazing team of support behind us, but having fun doing it, that's really touching.
17: And Hansen said the four-person crew, including Commander Reed Wiseman, pilot Victor Glover, and mission specialist Christina Cook, first heard about the widespread public support while speaking with their families on the way back from the moon. Well, no surprise to anyone, the war in Iran sending inflation soaring. We get more from ABC's Karen Waugh.
19: President Trump raising eyebrows yesterday with this comment about the new inflation figures.
20: The numbers were great. You know what I really love? I love the inflation.
19: He later clarified the remark, saying he was just happy the numbers were not higher.
17: Now, meantime, for the third time this week, back-and-forth strikes have rattled the Middle East as the U.S. and Iran traded strikes for a second day. Explosions from the strikes echoed around Iran's capital, as well as a port city and other southern areas along the Strait of Hormuz.

0: After days of conflicting reports, Canada and the U.S. will delay the official opening of the Gordie Howe Bridge between Windsor and Detroit. 95.7 News Radio business analyst Chris McCusker with the story.
1: Reports earlier this week suggested a ribbon cutting was planned for tomorrow to open the bridge after months of uncertainty. Back in February, U.S. President Donald Trump posted on social media that he wouldn't allow the bridge to open until the U.S. was compensated. Then on Tuesday, Ontario Premier Doug Ford said he was hearing two different stories about the bridge opening. Now, a statement from the Windsor-Detroit Bridge Authority says both countries have agreed to delay the opening of the bridge, taking the necessary time to resolve any outstanding issues. No specifics were offered. I'm Chris McCusker.
0: 95.7 News Time, 10:34. Right now in downtown Halifax, sunny and 15 degrees. I'm Shelley Summers. For more news, follow us on Twitter or at halifax.citynews.ca.
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4: All right, everybody, welcome back. It is Nova Scotia Today. What is the old saying? You can take the talk show host out of the studio, but you can't take the studio out of the talk show host. I think I made that up as I was going, but that is the case for our next guest. You know him. You look forward to our conversations with him. Ladies and gentlemen, the immortal Todd Vino. How are you, buddy?
5: Hey, Dan. What's going on, bud?
4: Oh, you know, it is what it is. How's your summer?
5: Not bad. Hopefully it's not over yet. I mean, it's still quite early. It's still June, right?
4: Right, for sure.
5: Yeah, that's the first I've heard that. You can take the, what's that again?
4: You can take the talk shows out of the studio, but you can't take the studio out of the talk shows.
5: That's right. Yeah, no, for sure. Things are going all right overall.
4: How you feeling?
5: Not bad. You know, good days, bad days. It's the same old thing, right? But overall, I can't complain, Dan. Not bad.
4: Still staying in touch with what's going on in the world, or you just shut her all off?
5: No. I stay engaged. I listen to you. Not every day, but I listen to you quite often. And I listen to your commentary this morning on guns. And one of the things, you talk about toy guns, right?
4: Yep.
5: Don't you remember when we were kids, Dan, and we were the same age? There were all types of machine guns and all that.
4: Right.
5: No, well, that's what, I mean, come on. Like,
4: right, but I distinctly remember that there was a shift,
5: yeah.
4: And I think it was later in my childhood, so it would have been late 70s, early 80s.
5: Right.
4: And we're dating ourselves here.
5: Yeah.
4: And I remember that, you know, you had a machine gun, but it would have a big red end on it.
5: Yeah, that's right. Yeah.
4: Well, these pellet guns don't have anything. Look,
5: no,
4: like the
5: I know, but that's the thing, is the allure of it, the illusion of it, of a weapon that looks like a weapon, not some object that is meant as a,
4: you just don't want to see people walking around with pink pellet guns.
5: No, but I'm just saying, it seems to me, if memory serves me correctly, we had a lot of that stuff when we were kids.
4: Cap guns were a thing when we were growing up, right?
5: Yeah, that's right. Cap guns, exactly. Right. Cowboys.
4: Yeah.
5: You know, they had the little
4: holsters and the little stars and little hats.
5: That's right. Holy crap, man. We're going back a long way. People are probably wondering, where are these guys from? There's two old guys
4: sitting on the porch yelling at the clouds,
5: that's
4: right?
5: That's right.
4: I just think that it's a tragedy waiting to happen is what's going to happen.
5: Yeah,
4: right?
5: for sure. Because if you're a cop, I mean, look,
4: you
5: have to react,
4: right?
5: And I understand that, and I get it. But all I'm saying is they're not going to make these things unless they look like they're real guns, real attack weapons, and that's part of the allure for whatever reason that people have towards them.
4: For sure.
5: Just my take.
4: Well, that's a fair point. Todd is here for the next 30 minutes, folks, and we're going to pick his brain on the issues of the day. Todd, we've been talking a lot about the World Cup. I know you're a sports guy, right?
5: Yeah.
4: We know that it's going to cost about $1 million a minute of regulation in the Canadian taxpayer.
5: Right.
4: These big events, you've been around a long time. We've talked about big events before, and the cost is. Do you think that these things are worth it for that allure of being the host and all of that publicity that the country gets?
5: Well, I think at one point it was, perhaps. I mean, I'm often skeptical when you have big events come into town and you spend all this money and it's similar to the stadium talk, right?
4: Right.
5: The never end in this town, and will never end until there is a stadium. Is it worth it? You can make numbers dance and sing it however you want, right? It depends on how you want to view it. You were referencing earlier in the show that numbers for attendance in hotels are down, and I don't know. I'm not a soccer fan, and the world

0: World Cup to me is doesn't interest me. It's kind of like the Olympics. It's kind of a bore to me. It's a bit of a snore off. I won't give much attention to it. However, I'm probably not the key demographic. An old 57-year-old dude, white dude, right? Probably not the demographic they're after. They're probably after younger people, and the game is attracting younger audiences. Probably a net gain when all is said and done, but not for me, I guess is how I'd put it.
1: You mentioned stadium, Todd, and the stadium talk has been renewed here as of late. There's apparently a proposal that some on council have seen and some others have seen that is a $1.5 billion proposal.
0: Yeah, but there's, I believe we want to see it, Dan.
1: Well, that's just it. But the key to this one, at least for me, and I know this is something that you argued against when we were talking about the stadium, the last two or three incarnations of a CFL stadium, was that this bid isn't asking for any public money.
0: Yeah.
1: Is that the way that we get this stadium built?
0: Sure. If somebody wants to come in and pony up some of their own cash, why not?
1: Right.
0: Let them plug it. When it's out of town, too, is it not?
1: It's near the airport.
0: Yeah, near the airport. So I don't see. To me, the Wanderers grounds is the location for anything like that, because it's the vibrancy of the city itself. And people talk about the parking. Look, I know for people that sacrosanct for whatever reason. But I don't see anything, a stadium like that, working outside of the city in that way. I really don't. And I'd be shocked if anybody's going to pony up private money to pay for that.
1: Right. And there's proponents of this stadium that suggests that we could run into the Ottawa Senators model. Remember when they built that their rink way outside in Canada?
0: Yeah, exactly.
1: And
0: that's
1: people
0: right.
1: had to travel, and
0: right.
1: you know, you can see what attendance is like at
0: exactly.
1: Ottawa Senators.
0: Exactly, that's right. So the vibrancy of it is, I'd be, first of all, it's ambiguous. Is it going to happen? Who's going to pony up the cash? And the location, I don't like the idea of it being out of the city. I get it why the Wanderers grounds is a no-go for some people. We've had that discussion a million times, and you'll have it 1,000 more times before anything ever happens. But to me, the vibrancy and the setting of being in the perfect spot is Wanderers ground.
1: New polling data today. I don't know if you've seen it or not yet, Todd, but Premier Houston is continuing to slide in the polls. Another 5 points from March, according to Angus Reid, that was released earlier this morning. Your thoughts on the decline in popularity of Premier Houston?
0: Well, it's inevitable, is it not?
1: Right, it's politics.
0: It's politics. And as long as you stay in power, it's inevitable. Everybody falls from grace. It doesn't matter who it is. Not to suggest that it's doom and gloom. But if the Liberals have their act together at all, or can get their act together at all, they need a leader. And once that gets established, and they can get somebody to kind of steer the ship and create some enthusiasm, then look out, because I think the ground is fertile for a government change at some point. But Tim Houston, does he care about the province? Absolutely. He comes in here and you can hear it in his voice. He loves the province of Nova Scotia. He genuinely does. His work ethic is top-notch. I think he's well-intended. But after a while, you run out of ideas, or your ideas become stale, and your vision becomes a little skewed, and it's, change is good. In any format. I mean, talk radio, look.
1: Right.
0: How many people have sat in that chair, right?
1: Right.
0: And that's probably a good thing. I mean, when all is said and done, change is always good. You have different ideas, and that's why you have the open hour.
1: Right.
0: Because you want people to call and give different ideas. And so I think change is inevitable. And I think that the Liberals have to get their act together. Do they have a leader?
1: No, there's a couple people that are Becky Druin, who is has switched teams and said she's going to seek the leadership. And earlier this week, Amanda Momberg had announced she was going to run. She comes from Cape Breton, so there's interest in running for that leadership.
0: Yeah, but no real serious cachet in a name there.
1: Right. Well, Becky Druin, she's a cabinet minister.
0: Well, but I get it, but I'm talking about cachet. I'm talking about somebody and whom that is. I don't know. Like Mike Savage, of course. Why would he do that? And he said. And the Governor General, you talked with yesterday, and I assume you're going to ask me about that as well. But he's obviously got a good gig right now.
1: For sure.
0: But there are people out there who would have some cachet, I would think, that would, if they would step into that breach and be willing to take on that role. And again, not to say that the Claudia Chender and the NDP have not done a good job, because I think she's...
1: Do you think the NDP could ever form government here?
0: No, I don't. I don't, because the Dexter era really damaged it, and I just think the way the politics is today, I don't envision a scenario in which that would happen. But again, Claudia Chender does a great job, but we'll see.
1: Do you think that that Houston can right the ship? It was interesting that he saw a decline in March. That was right after, of course, the budget, and mm-hmm. and then the apology, which I know you and I had never seen before.
0: Yeah.
1: And then hope to reverse some of those cuts to hope to sort of placate the or quell the demonstrations that were happening. Yeah. But that number continues to fall.
0: Yeah. Well, I mean, it's tough, but it's politics, and I think the bigger question is who's engaged in politics anyway.
1: Right.
0: I mean, look, people who listen to this radio station obviously are. I've said that a million times sitting in that chair. People who are listening to us talk right now are generally engaged in politics. Outside of that sphere, how do you capture that voter? That's tough. How do you change somebody's mind? People are so divided right now. People are so polarized right now. And I hear it again in your callers on a daily basis. And it's tough. It's tough. How do you motivate somebody to get engaged in politics who have not before, and how do you convince somebody to support you who's not supporting you? That's not easy to do.
1: We're going to take a break. Todd's going to stick around to hear. We're going to ask his thoughts on the Governor General. I think I know what he's going to say, and I think you do too, but we'll ask the question anyways. Todd's going to stick here right until the top of the hour. You're listening to Nova Scotia Today. I'm Dan Allstrand. He's Todd Vino, and we're back in minutes.
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2: Now Carolina's captain aims for more magic in Game 5, while Mitch Marner in Vegas look to strike back in Raleigh. One team will move a win away from hockey's ultimate prize. You just have to watch the Stanley Cup final. 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

0: is Todd Vino. Todd always has a hot take on the subjects of the day. Todd, I know it's something that you talked about a lot when you sat in this chair, and that was Canada's connection to the royal family, to the monarchy, and that came to a head this week when we saw a new governor general installed into that position. Louise Arbour is the new governor general of Canada, and that means that Mary Simon joins five other governors general in retirement at 150 grand a year on a pension. Your thoughts on the governor general and that big pension?
1: Well, you know, it's one of those things, Dan. What the hell are you going to do about it, right? We talked about this, and a caller brought it up the other day or yesterday when you were talking about it and said, look, what is the point of even having this conversation? And you, your reply was appropriate. It's taxpayers' dollars. We can't stop talking about it.
0: Right.
1: We have to continue to talk about it. But I swear to God, if we could get in a time warp and go ahead 30 years, we'd be having the same conversation. Yeah. Nothing's going to ever change when it comes to the governor general, the lieutenant governor.
0: Because
1: never.
0: We have to open the Constitution to do it. And all the provinces have to agree.
1: Exactly. It'll never, ever happen. So the whole idea of the connection with the royal family and our governance style and all that, I just think it's a moot point because constitutionally it'll never happen and it sucks. It's irritating, but we've had this conversation 20 years ago.
0: Right.
1: We've had 10 years ago. We'll have 10 years from now. We'll have 20 years from now. It'll never, ever change. And I would take the job in a flash.
0: I don't think there's anybody that would turn down
1: that
0: job, right?
1: And you talked about perhaps somebody do it on a voluntary basis. Well, that's just not realistic, right? I mean, who of prominence is going to spend time and do something for
0: I don't know,
1: free?
0: It's a pretty nice house.
1: No, I get it. I get it.
0: But, all expenses paid. Five years living in Rideau Hall. I can handle that.
1: Yeah, but unfortunately, look, the hand wringing over taxes and tax waste. Look, I get it. We could spend days and days and days and not even come close to exhausting the amount of waste that goes on out there. But it seems to be ubiquitous. It seems to be the way it is. It's endemic. It's built into government and it's a culture. Unfortunately.
0: I want to ask you about Alberta separation, Todd. Your thoughts on the way that Premier Smith is handling this sticky situation?
1: Yeah, horribly. She's handling it horribly. And again, this divide and conquer and with this wedge politics playbook from the United States is which she's gone to, and it's backfiring on her. And I think she's adrift right now because she's trying to placate, to use the word that you used earlier.
0: Yep.
1: She's trying to placate her base and keep them happy and unfortunately they become more radicalized, right? And they are ticked off. And when people are vehemently upset and they feel as though they become desperate and they are desperate, then they're hard to reason with. And this is where we've arrived right now.
0: You think it's going to happen?
1: I think the referendum will happen. Yeah.
0: Right. Do you think they're going to separate?
1: No.
0: Yeah, I don't think so either.
1: No, I don't think they'll separate because it's not realistic. It's just not realistic for a lot of reasons that you've mentioned. That
0: always been
1: time,
0: my question. So to what end?
1: Right. Landlocked country, not realistic. But the problem is that we're left with the ashes of divided country, and it's sad. It really is because Canada could be and should be amazing, and is in a lot of ways. But we've got a lot of problems.
0: Speaking of politics of division, I don't like to talk about them a lot, but Donald Trump was in the news just yesterday talking about the Kuzma deal, which will have an impact on every Canadian. He said that he's just not looking to renew that. That could be disastrous for our economy.
1: Yeah, by the way, I now know which book I'm not ever going to read, Chrystia Freeland's.
0: Wow! There you go.
1: Chrystia Freeland wrote a book.
0: Right.
1: My gosh. The anticipation.
0: Can you tell it in his voice?
1: Oh, my gosh.
0: Your thought on Trump and Kuzma. Is this thing getting tore up?
1: Who knows? Like you said, who knows? I don't think he knows from day to day, quite honestly. He wakes up. Who the heck knows? He doesn't know what's going to come out of his mouth. All I know is that we've got a prime minister who seems to be pretty cool, pretty collected, pretty confident. And Mark Carney, and I wouldn't want anybody else in that position right now dealing with Donald Trump.
0: Even given that Canada's in a recession, only one in G7, all of the $150,000 in meals on the flights, and you still think Carney's the guy?
1: Well, I just think that he's got moxie. I think he has that je ne sais quoi, that whatever that is required in order to deal with Donald Trump on that stage. And Dominic LeBlanc, obviously, a New Brunswicker and a good Maritimer. I'm not waving the liberal flag here. I'm not. But I think that they're probably got as good a chance as anybody to get a deal done, if a deal can be found at all.
0: This time goes very quickly, Tom. We're almost out of it. Want to ask you about your Yankees, of course, because they kind of stumbled coming out the gate, but have turned things around even without Aaron Judge.
1: Yeah, the Yankees have some good pitching.
0: Right.
1: Schlittler.
0: Yeah.
1: I don't made him slip before he slipped into his name, but he's a great, he's a good arm, good young arm. They've got some great pitching, and pitching is the key to baseball,
0: no doubt.
1: Especially in the playoffs. And they get some. Yeah, the Yankees are a good team. Again, built a little too much on power, looking for the home run. And how about Vladimir Guerrero? Speaking of power.
0: Well, the Blue Jays can tell you about pitching.
1: Yeah.
0: Given that the Band-Aids that have been tossed around in that bullpen and in the starting rotation, but. It's funny, you and I were chatting before we came on the air, and Todd and I for years have had Vladimir Guerrero discussions, and when every time he goes up now and he either strikes out or he flies out or whatever, I can hear you in my head, man. It's like, oh, with that Vladimir Guerrero Jr. down.
1: Yeah. Well,
0: it's tough, right?
1: You never know, I guess. It's still a little early. I'm still
0: it's the middle of June.
1: How many home runs does he have?
0: Three,
1: yeah. Confidence is a strange thing, isn't it?
0: Right.
1: Not, you know, as an athlete.
0: He was on fire in the playoffs. He hit everything.
1: As an athlete, if you don't have confidence, you are done. It is over. It's all between the ears. And it all, obviously, as much as he tries to admit that he's confident, something is not clicking inside, and he's lost confidence.
0: How's the golf game?
1: Mine?
0: Yeah.
1: Oh, it's horrible. Horrible. But I can't blame that on Parkinson's because I sucked before.
0: So you had a built-in excuse, and then you won't get that. Now, there's integrity, folks.
1: That's right. No, but I love getting it. I can still hit a ball.
0: Good.
1: But just where it goes.
0: Right. And at least you can, and you get some visits to the woods every once in a while.
1: Well, that's why I don't go
0: to check out the nature.
1: I don't go in there because of the ticks.
0: Todd, always a pleasure, my friend. Don't be a stranger, okay?
1: Okay, well, you have my number, Dan.
0: Well, we'll give it a call, and you never know. Maybe we'll switch sides one day.
1: Oh, no chance.
0: All right, thanks, man.
1: Thanks, pal.
0: That is Todd Vino, folks. We're going to take a break here. Of course, on the other side of it, it's time for our open hour. Regular rules apply. You can bring whatever you'd like to the conversation, but I want to ask you about rules and e-scooters and e-bikes. We talk about lack of enforcement. You okay with taking a police officer off of another job to chase after people not wearing their helmets or running down pedestrians on multi-use trails, sidewalks, and bike lanes? I'm interested in your thoughts on that. Looking forward to that conversation right after the news here at the top of the hour.
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11: 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One team will move a win away from hockey's ultimate prize. 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
14: It is Thursday, June 11th. Good morning, I'm Mark Hodgins. Right now in downtown Halifax, we've got a mix of sun and cloud out there, and it is 15 degrees. Here's the 95.7 News Radio top story. Firefighters in Bridgewater say a person has died in a structure fire. Police and fire investigators saying on social media the fire broke out yesterday on King Street in Bridgewater and was contained to two residential buildings. Officials say they located a resident within the fire scene who had earlier been unaccounted for. More details will be released pending notification of next of kin, they say. Officials also said late last night the fire had not been fully extinguished and that hot spots and smoke were still noticeable. The province's community accessibility program is giving some Nova Scotia organizations a boost. Chester St. Margaret's MLA Daniel Barkhouse said in a release, the cash influx from the Houston government's program is helping to sustain and to improve groups, including the Royal Canadian Legion branch in New Ross, which will receive $1,400 for a new ramp. The Tancook Island Recreational Center Association is getting $18,500 from community accessibility for accessibility upgrades, and $40,000 will be going to the William Black United Church for Pathways and Parking. Funding is provided through programs administered by the Department of Communities, Culture, Tourism, and Heritage. Well, thousands of people in the U.S. Midwest are going to be on the lookout today for possible tornadoes as a major system is blowing through. ABC News Chief Meteorologist Ginger Zee has more.
15: Chicago, Davenport, Kirksville, up to Milwaukee, Grand Rapids, Michigan, and even Midlands. All chances for damaging wind is the main hazard, but a tornado could spin up in there. But Chicago has a little chance early afternoon. It's really this later afternoon, evening, where we stop the clock at 8 p.m. up to Milwaukee, down through central Illinois. That's the line that has the power from the actual cold front.
14: And again, that's ABC's Ginger Zee reporting. Well, getting set for the opening of the FIFA World Cup, here's Jamie Palfer.
16: Here we are, almost 8 years to the day that Canada, Mexico, and the U.S. were appointed co-hosts of this FIFA World Cup. The massive event gets going today. L.A. Times sports writer Kevin Baxter gives us the big picture on CNN.
17: The most complex, largest, most ambitious sporting event in history. 48 teams, 104 games, three countries, over 39 days, four time zones.
16: Yeah, the logistics of it all, incredible. The highly anticipated event opens with match number one in Mexico City today, Mexico versus South Africa at 3 p.m. Match two, later on, 10 p.m. in Guadalajara, where it's Korea Republic and Czechia. And then Canada's first ever Men's World Cup match happens in Toronto tomorrow against Bosnia and Herzegovina. But things really got rocking last night. So that was Bryan Adams all over social media, shredding on the guitar before launching into the hits at the FIFA Countdown concert in the city. One of three simultaneous shows happening across North America, a celebration as the beautiful game takes over the world. With World Cup opening day, I'm Jamie Pulfer.
14: And the U.S. ambassador to Canada trying to clarify some remarks coming from the American president on trade between our two nations. 95.7's business analyst Chris McCusker has a look.
12: Pete Hoekstra says the U.S. is open to partnering with its northern neighbor on sensitive trade issues, including autos, steel, and aluminum, but Canada needs to make a better pitch. He made the comments while speaking at a Canada-U.S. summit in Toronto.
18: If Canada puts on their sales hat, they can make a very, very compelling case that if America needs a single car coming in to the United States from somewhere else in the world, the best place to get that car from is Canada.
12: The U.S. president said yesterday he wasn't planning to renew the current trade deal with Canada and Mexico. Hoekstra today says Canada needs to be more aggressive in negotiations. I'm Chris McCusker.
14: 95.7 News Radio Time, 11:04 right now in downtown Halifax. It is a mix of sun and cloud out there, and it's 18 degrees. I'm Mark Hodgins. For more news, follow us on Twitter or at our website, halifax.citynews.ca.
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0: Welcome back. You're listening to Nova Scotia Today. I'm Dan Ullstrand. This is the Open Hour. This is your chance to talk about whatever it is on your mind. The lines are open, 902-405-6000 or 1-877-801-8255. You can shoot us an email as well and join the typing pool. The address is Dan, D-A-N, dot Ullstrand, A-H-L-S-T-R-A-N-D, at R-C-I, dot Rogers. .com accomplishes the same thing. Again, 902-405-6000, 1-877-801-8255. I asked you a question before the break. Just in case you're joining us, I'll ask again. I spent some time chatting about e-bikes and e-scooters off the top of the program today. I think that we need rules. I know there are rules, but I think that we need specific rules, and I think that we need training. If you're going to commit to buying something that can be solely powered with a electric motor, that's what e-scooters and e-bikes are. I get it. Some bikes, it's an assist, right? You get a pedal assist. But I see a lot of people on e-bikes with their feet on the pedals and they're not moving. And e-scooters, sure, you can kick along and it can assist you, but for the most part, both those feet are on the scooter and they're traveling on that motor. My opinion, if we're going to have these things, it appears that they're here. You can get them on Amazon, you get an e-scooter for a couple hundred bucks. Then there should be some kind of rules, some kind of training requirement, be an online course or whatever. I'm interested in your thoughts on it. 902-405-6000 or 1-877-801-8255. Let's go to the phones. Let me say hello to Eric. Eric, how are you?
1: Hey, good morning, Dan, and it was good to hear Todd's voice.
0: Yeah.
1: He sounds pretty good.
0: He does.
1: Yeah. The scooters, well, they're being abused. They should be regulated. They should be forced to wear a helmet and forced to get horns on their scooters. I was walking the other day down at Clayton Park Strip Mall on the sidewalk. First bike went by me. Second bike, I just got caught off guard. He almost ran me over. And I said, "Where's your horn, Dad?" And he said, "Well, you don't have to use that tone of voice." I said, "Listen, buddy. I said, I'm just walking along the sidewalk here, and you're driving your scooter, and you don't have any way, shape, or form to notify anybody walking on the sidewalk."
0: Shouldn't be on the
1: sidewalk
0: anyway.
1: See the guy
0: anyway.
1: Going down Lacewood the other day, weaving in and out of traffic, no helmet on, and he was flying. I mean, if anybody had to hit him, he would have been driven over to Dunbrack. I mean, and as far as the policemen go, they put policemen down to babysit the people at Lacewood Bus Terminal. Why don't they put those policemen out there to regulate the scooters? They're being abused, and some of them don't deserve to be on a scooter. They're just abusing the system. I don't know what the answers are, but the bottom line is they've got to have a little bit more courtesy to the public and to the cars that are around them.
0: For sure. Eric, you're okay with taking a police officer off another task to monitor e-scooters and e-bikes?
1: Oh, for sure, yeah, right. For sure. You don't need... I know the Halifax West students, and you get a bus at Lacewood, you probably see it now and then when they get out of school, but they don't need a babysitter up there. They can find better things to put them on. The speeders, the speedsters on Lacewood Drive, and the e-bikes, I mean, or the scooters. I mean, they're just outrageous, and somebody is going to get hurt. I mean, they drive around with no helmets, and like I said, if they ever came off that bike, there'd be no use driving them to the hospital because they'd be dead right on the spot.
0: Okay. Did you watch a basketball game last night, Eric?
1: Yeah, that was really something. The Knicks are an amazing team. Spurs, I think it's going to go seven. I think the Spurs are going to find a way to win the next one. And as far as the Stanley Cup goes, Carolina, they're perking right now, and I think they're going to end up taking that Stanley Cup.
0: Thank you, sir.
1: Okay.
0: Have a good one. 902-405-6000, 1-877-801-8255. You know what bothers me about the New York Knicks? They're a great basketball team. There is no doubt about that. They've got some outstanding players. They have world-class players. They have managed to string together a lot of wins and in a row. I know they lost to the Spurs a couple of games ago. But you know what bothers me about the New York Knicks and at Madison Square Garden is that more time is spent focusing on who's in the seats than what's going on the court. How many pictures of Taylor Swift did you see yesterday if you watched that or even watched the highlights? Or Ben Stiller or Jerry Seinfeld? Is that why we go to watch these games, to see who's watching it and what these have, what's written on their T-shirts? Or do you tune in to watch the Knicks play the Spurs? It's annoying. 902-405-6000, 1-877-801-8255. Hello, Glenn.
2: Hi, Dan. I was going to call tomorrow because of your open topic, but being you brought it up, I'd like to talk about Monday with the counselors. And Counselor White concerned me because I think I know more about the Bird Canada contract than she does.
0: Right.
2: I mean, she was very vague, and she's even saying, and one of your callers called in on your open call-in that day and said, why is she saying that they're here for good? I mean, I thought a pilot project was you look at it, see what happens for the first season, tweak it, get them to do something that you're concerned about, make them make changes. And then the next year, where are there two law enforcers that they supposed to have that we're paying $90,000 for? They couldn't answer that when I asked Councillor Austin. So what do they really know, and how concerned are they? As far as I'm concerned, these things are going to hit the streets. And we're going to be giving up our sidewalks, let's face it. And to ask the police to go and chase these guys down, it's ridiculous. I mean, I think what you're saying is right. I think we should get rid of the rental units, all the privately owned ones, go to motor vehicle and be treated no different than a motorcycle. Take a test. You have to wear a helmet. You learn the rules. And if they don't like that, then they can walk.
0: Well said, Glenn. Thank you.
2: Thank you.
0: 902-405-6000, 1-877-801-8255. I will, folks, remind you that HRM is in a pilot project with the Bird scooters, and I'm not picking on that specific company or that specific pilot project, because even if Bird walks away at the end of this thing, e-bikes and e-scooters are here, and they're easily accessible, and they don't have to be rentals. Like I said, go on to Amazon. You can get an e-scooter, an adult-sized e-scooter that goes 32 kilometers an hour for a couple hundred bucks, $250, $300, and it's at your door. E-bikes are a little bit more expensive, but you get the point. But I will say that the e-bike, e-scooter rental program is a pilot project. HRM is currently asking for your opinions on them. So Glenn and the rest of you who have raised the concerns about the scooters here on the show, I encourage you to go onto the halifax.ca website and take part in the survey. And that is an effective way, I think, to raise your concerns, other than calling the show, of course, to those that make the decisions, because they'll get the responses as part of that survey. 902-405-6000, 1-877-801-8255. The open hour continues after the break.
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0: about you? 405-6000, 1-877-801-8255. Let's go right back to the phone lines. And we say hello to Brian. Brian, how are you?
1: I'm good this morning. Thank you.
0: What's on your mind?
1: E-bikes again. You know, I know you had a lot of people calling in lately, but I haven't had the chance to call. But I'll give you an example of the, I guess it's almost an apathy that HRP has towards the, I'm going to say, abuse of these e-bikes and e-scooters.
0: Okay.
1: Now, I'm not going to, I drive a truck for a living.
0: Okay.
1: I'm not going to say who for, but sure. I start early in the morning. I start at 4 a.m. So usually the streets are pretty quiet. Now, I have a regular route that takes me over to Halifax early in the morning, and then I return to Dartmouth usually every morning about 5:30.
0: Okay.
1: Now, one morning, about a month ago, maybe a month and a half ago, I'm coming across the McKay Bridge, Dartmouth bound. I can see this little faint glow up ahead of me. So I get a little closer, and lo and behold, there's an e-scooter going across the McKay Bridge doing approximately 50, 53 kilometers an hour in a 70 zone. Guy's got no helmet on, no, you know, light other than a little glowing light that he had attached to his backpack. So I slowed down and kept them in front of me, the, you know, relatively safe distance, because I didn't want someone to pass me necessarily, because it's a big truck and everyone has to pass the big trucks. That's just a known thing. Everyone has to get in front of the truck. So I didn't want someone to pass me and then cut in and wipe him out and kill him. So at the same time, using my hands free, I called 911. Get the operator on the line. They say, what's the emergency? I said, well, I'm not sure if this classifies truly as an emergency, but someone's breaking the law and they're taking their life in their own hands. I said, there's a guy coming across the bridge on a scooter. Gave them the description, gave them the circumstances. They said, okay, we'll dispatch a local unit to try and talk to him. So as I'm going across the bridge, the person says, can you stay on the line just for a few minutes and let us know which way he goes? I said, yep, no problem. I'm not in a big hurry. I can do that. So I follow him down the ramp to Princess Margaret. I tell the operator that's where I'm going. They say, okay, we'll pass that information along. Get up to Windmill Road. He starts, you know, he turns right and he starts heading towards downtown Dartmouth, you know, relatively. And in the parking lot of the little shopping plaza there on Windmill, in front of the King of Dinair, there's a squad car, SUV model squad car, two cops sitting in it, paying no attention at all. So I say, oh, operator, I have a unit right here in front of me. I'll whip in and talk to them. So I cut the wheel, pull right inside. They don't even lift their head. There's a transport truck bearing down on them, and they don't even care. So I toot the horn, put my window down. Finally, the officer in the driver's seat looks up at me. He says, yeah, what's up? So I give him a breakdown of what I just saw, the fact that he just drove right across the nose of their own squad car going down the street in the middle of the, you know, the dark. I said, maybe you want to go tell him that that's illegal. Oh, well, yeah, we'll see if we can get you up to him. I was like, okay, do your best, you know.
0: Right.
1: I don't know about this bird company that's here in town. I've never used these machines. I have no practical use for them. It doesn't interest me. But I do know that with a quick Google search, e-bikes are supposed to be limited to 32 kilometers an hour or less.
0: Yep.
1: Now, I don't know if the ones that are for rent here in the city follow that guideline, but I do know that you can order any of these things offline and get them way more powerful than that. So the first step is why is the federal government and Canada Border Service agents allowing these things to be sent across the border from wherever, China or wherever, knowing that the minute they come out of the package, they're already too powerful and they're breaking the law?
0: Yeah.
1: Like, a total cart before the horse. It's just open up the floodgates, let the market decide everything. To hell with the rules, to hell with the circumstances, we'll deal with all that later after there's a hue and public cry. But guess what? That's not the way the system is supposed to work. There should be a little bit of a an organizational structure to how things start out. They're heavily regulating the market on electric cars coming into the country, whether from America or from China. But when it comes to any of these other devices, the government's got their head in the sand and they're doing the ostrich routine. And it's just wild, wild west, whatever goes, goes. And to me, that's just, it just shows the apathy that our government has to the daily life that the citizens have to deal with. Now, one brief solution that I can dream up in my head, I know that when listening to this show, this program over the years, based on our population, our traffic services with HRP basically has never kept up with the numbers. There's only as many cops on the road now as there were in the 80s, and we have umpteen more population than we had in the 80s. But I do know that in the summertime, they've often had bicycle police working the downtown core. Well, maybe it's time to get them some souped-up e-bikes with lights and sirens on them. And when they see some joker flying around breaking the rules, they can chase them down in another e-scooter and give them a little bit of a talking to, or maybe,
0: or
1: take
0: ticket.
1: The damn thing away from them. Right. Confiscate the damn thing if it's breaking the law, because they know that it's too fast.
0: Brian, great story. Appreciate it, sir.
1: All right. Have a good day.
0: You too. 902-405-6000, 1-877-801-8255. Along the same lines, Mark writes, the bigger question is, why are municipalities always behind the eight ball? We have no foresight on how these things can become a problem until after they become one. It's just like the rent rules. Now we have a problem. And I can see, in my mind's eye, I can see how this is going to play out, that if it's a rental or it's a private purchase, a micro mobility device or e-bike, and a situation like Brian just described to us is going to happen, and somebody's going to get killed, and we're going to there'll be uproar in the community, and there'll be people asking questions why, and somebody's mother's going to come on to this radio station or onto the news and say that they want to raise awareness on this because they don't want this to happen to anybody else's kid or anybody else's husband, wife, daughter, son, insert name here, right? But we are identifying the problem now, before somebody dies. It's awful when we have to force rules and legislation in the after effect of something that can be tragic instead of preventing it when we have the chance. 902-405-6000, 1-877-801-8255. At minimum, an online course, if you're going to use a device that can be completely powered by an electric motor. Bare minimum. I'm looking for your thoughts on that. 902-405-6000, 1-877-801-8255. We'll head back to the phones right after the update.
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6: 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One team will move a win away from hockey's ultimate prize. You just have to watch the Stanley Cup final. 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
13: 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I'm Joanne Pullen with Joanne Pullen Realty Group, brokered by LPT Realty. Whether you're buying or selling, the most important part of any deal is the negotiation. 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I'm here to guide you, protect you, and negotiate what's right for you. 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
24: It is Thursday, June 11th. Good morning, I'm Mark Hodgins. Right now in downtown Halifax, we've got a mix of sun and cloud out there, and it is 18 degrees. Here's a look at what is making news this hour. Well, the U.S. ambassador to Canada trying to clarify some remarks made by the American president when it comes to trade between the two nations. Here's Chris McCusker.
25: Pete Hoekstra says the U.S. is open to partnering with its northern neighbor on sensitive trade issues, including autos, steel, and aluminum, but Canada needs to make a better pitch. He made the comments while speaking at a Canada-U.S. summit in Toronto.
26: If Canada puts on their sales hat, they can make a very, very compelling case that if America needs a single car coming in to the United States from somewhere else in the world, the best place to get that car from is Canada.
25: The U.S. president said yesterday he wasn't planning to renew the current trade deal with Canada and Mexico. Hoekstra today says Canada needs to be more aggressive in negotiations. I'm Chris McCusker.
24: Back here at home, police say one person is dead after a pair of residential buildings caught fire in Bridgewater yesterday. That King Street fire began in the morning and was contained to two buildings. Police say they found the person inside yesterday evening. The victim's identity is not going to be released until they've been identified and their family has been informed. The S&P Global Credit Rating Agency has downgraded its outlook for Newfoundland and Labrador. The agency saying Newfoundland and Labrador's rising deficits informed its decision to drop the province's outlook from stable to negative. PEI got a similar downgrade from S&P last month. The agency's outlooks for Nova Scotia and New Brunswick remains stable as of April. Thousands in the U.S. Midwest will be on the lookout for possible tornadoes later today as a major system blows in. Here's ABC News Chief Meteorologist Ginger Z.
0: Chicago, Davenport, Kirksville, up to Milwaukee, Grand Rapids, Michigan, and even Midlands. All chances for damaging wind is the main hazard, but a tornado could spin up in there. But Chicago has a little chance early afternoon. It's really this later afternoon evening where we stop the clock at 8 p.m. up to Milwaukee, down through central Illinois. That's the line that has the power from the actual cold front.
24: It was ABC's Ginger Z reporting, and the Stanley Cup final rolls on tonight with the best of seven, now just a best of three between the Hurricanes and Golden Knights. 95.7's Virgesh Dave has a look.
1: It's been a frantic series so far, back and forth, multi-goal comebacks, and now Carolina and Vegas are deadlocked at 2-2 going into Game 5. The Canes, though, yet to name a starter again. Brandon Bussey guiding them to the Game 4 win, while Freddie Anderson backstopped the majority of the postseason. Bussey, of course, becoming the first ever undrafted goalie to make his first career playoff start in the Cup final. Sportsnet's Nick Kiprios.
7: Cream rises to the top, and it has since he's come in here. And no question, we're going to see him next game and how far he can go. Can he close this thing out? Carolina's right in the driver's seat going back home right now with home ice advantage.
1: Carolina captain Jordan Staal also just two wins away from the Cup, which would be 17 years since his last with the

0: All right, welcome back. Open Hour continues here on Nova Scotia Today. Very glad you're able to spend some time with us. Just in case you're joining us, it is an open hour, of course. Regular rules apply. You can bring whatever it is that is on your mind to the masses, and we'll certainly give it a listen. I don't agree with it, but we'll certainly give it a listen. But I'm also asking the question today, and it's kind of centered around the debate that's been brewing here for several weeks and months on this show with regards to the rise in the use of micro-mobility devices, the so-called e-scooters, and these and e-bikes that are much more prevalent now. And I think that you're going to see more and more and more of them as people start to see this this technology grow and this technology become cheaper, right? There's not a lot. There are rules on the books. I shouldn't say that there are no rules. There are. But a lot of people don't know them. And enforcement is a problem. I think that if you're going to ride one of these things, that you should, at a very bare minimum, have to at least do some kind of online training in order to be able to do that. For goodness sakes, if you want to fly a drone with a camera on it that's over 250 grams, you have to take a course and then register it. So why can't we do that with e-bikes and e-scooters? 902-405-6000, 1-877-801-8255. Hello, Joe.
1: Good morning, Dan. You're sounding great.
0: Thank you, sir. What's on your mind?
1: Okay, it's about the bikes and the scooters. You know, us taxpayers pay taxes all our lives. I'm a senior. We also have to pay for a license to drive a vehicle, insurance. But we have uninsured vehicles such as bikes and scooters that don't pay insurance, don't have to have a license. They're driving us off the streets. Over a year ago, I stopped walking the street, the same street as you and I live on. I'm at Canada Games. Not everybody can afford to go there, but I'm walking there for my safety because these unlicensed and uninsured people are on there, and we can make all the laws and policies in the world. The only thing that's going to change is enforcement. Where are you going to get enforcement? We don't have enough police. Why don't we have enough police? We don't have enough money. We have the toxic thinking like Sam Austin and those people that wanted bike lanes downtown Halifax. Oh, it's only $94 million. Well, there's a $94 million not working. We need that to have enforcement. That's not being done. So we have to blame some of our councillors that with that toxic attitude is causing part of the problem, Dan.
0: Can't argue your points, Joe. I really can't.
1: There you go. And like I say, I've been mad at this for a long while. I'm glad you opened this up this morning. Hopefully these politicians will listen and will probably decide to do something about it rather than ignoring it. Or are they going to wait till one of their children get killed?
0: That's a valid point. Thanks, Joe.
1: Thank you.
0: 902-405-6000, 1-877-801-8255. Our next caller is becoming kind of famous. I saw you on the news the other night. Rick, how are you?
2: I'm pretty good.
0: Look, I got to ask the question, Rick, before we get into the serious stuff. That Dartmouth shirt with the goose on it, where did you get it?
2: Well, it's pretty old now. It was developed by a company downtown Dartmouth years ago, and it was as a joke.
0: Yep.
2: They just thought it was a good idea. And
0: it was hilarious.
2: They stole a bunch of them. My wife bought me one. And then about 2.5-3 years ago, Tim Rusesko got a batch of them. I don't know if they were left over or something. And,
0: right.
2: And I bought the rest of them and sold them to people in my Sullivan's Pawn Group for no profit. Anyway, so there's a few people walking around with them. And I did that story with Global National a couple weeks ago. I know Heidi. And anyway, she got me on, and I wore that T-shirt. So we're there. We're filming the clip. And another person, actually, who had bought one of them, was walking by. So anyway, they're pretty famous shirts.
0: So Rick, I got to ask you, and for those that don't know, we're talking about Rick was on the news the other night. He's been running his GoPro off of his property on a bike lane there, and tabulating the number of bikes that actually use it. Rick, were you surprised at the number that you got?
2: Well, I've been doing it for 2 years, and this came about because of 95.7. It was the councillors on the hot seat. It was Trish Purdy who was on. This was like well over 2 years ago.
0: Mm-hmm.
2: And she was saying that bike lanes aren't a big issue for Coal Harbour, you know, for a number of reasons.
0: Right.
2: But anyway, so.

0: I had already figured out this. If I did stop time for, time-lapse photography, then you could watch a clip, and I just do the rush hours, okay?
1: Yep.
0: So you can watch a two-hour clip of rush hour, an hour and a half, depending on the battery life, in 7 to 9 minutes. So you can actually count the bikes in that short of time. So it's, you know, easy to do. And then you can just extrapolate from there. You know, if you had 50 cyclists in 2 hours, then you'd probably have the same 50 cyclists in the morning going.
1: Right.
0: Anyway, all that being said, what I did suggest on the clip with CTV the other night was that HRM could have absolutely verifiable data with bike lanes all over the city, hire a couple of students, just go and monitor the busiest bike lanes, and then you would have an absolute no-guess kind of data regarding where the bikes, you know, actually are and whatever. So anyway, I could call and talk about that at some point.
1: Sure.
0: But anyway, I just wanted to get this out. This last night was taking the garbage out right on this bike lane street. And while I'm out there, I didn't see it coming, but probably 14 or 15-year-old guy on an e-scooter with no helmet, of course, and it was dusk, so it was getting, you know, it was getting murky. And I didn't hear him coming, and I, you know, put the green card out and just looked around for a second, you know, and when I went to turn to go back into the driveway, he zoomed by at, you know, a speed that would have considerably hurt this old frame.
1: Right.
0: If it had hit me. And just then, there was a couple with a dog walking up the sidewalk, and he went by them. He forced them off the sidewalk. Okay, he forced them to go onto the grass, and I said to them as they walked by, I said, geez, you know, he was just seconds away from hitting me, and the guy said to me, you should have knocked him off, like a, you know, a football tackle or something.
1: Right.
0: But anyway, that's the anecdotal story, and that's not the first. It even isn't even the first for me, let alone my next-door neighbor got hit on the sidewalk about a year and a half ago, and she told me that story, and it was ugly. So anyway,
1: okay,
0: something has to be done.
1: Blah, thanks, blah. Rick. I appreciate it, sir.
0: All right. Take care.
1: 902-405-6000, 1-877-801-8255. Jim writes, hey, Dan, something that's not been talked about is where are the batteries for these e-scooter e-bikes being charged? I had the occasion to speak to a guy that was replacing batteries in an e-scooter a while ago, and he indicated that his Ford truck was electric, and he always had a few on charge in the truck, but the company was renting a couple of apartments that in HRM that included electricity and was charging multiple batteries overnight. This company was the company prior to Bird. As a retired firefighter, I find this extremely dangerous for people living in buildings as well as firefighters making entry. If they catch on fire and experience thermal runaway, this might be worth checking out. Jim, I appreciate it. And we know the dangers of those batteries, right? Those lithium ion batteries that can. We've had people on the show describing what these thermal runaways can look like, and it can be a pretty nasty situation very quickly. We're going to take another break here on Nova Scotia Today. The open hour continues right to the top of the clock, 902-405-6000, 1-877-801-8255. We're back in minutes.
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0: Welcome back. Open Hour continues here right to the top of the clock. 902-405-6000, 1-877-801-8255. Lots of emails, folks. You can send me an email by logging on to dan.alstrand@rci.rogers.com. This one comes to us from Bob. It says, good morning, Dan. Feel like walking around this city is very scary on the sidewalks. This is the worst year yet for feeling unsafe due to flying, regular bikes, e-scooters, e-bikes, etc. I don't have a car and just like to walk to the store. Every day I have at least one near miss when someone almost hits me from behind going at an insane speed on the sidewalk, which would end up for sure in a trip to the emergency room. I remember when sidewalks were just for walking. Now they're racetracks. Even new laws or even regular laws were educated to the public. I have my doubts the city would enforce anything. The city's sidewalks are no longer safe for walking. And yes, it is only a matter of time before someone is killed. And that comes to us from Bob. Jim writes, hey, Dan, grew up in now live in HRM. Also spent 25 years living and working in Minneapolis. E-bikes and e-scooters are ubiquitous there. They're largely unregulated. You can rent common-use bikes and scooters or use your own. There are bike lanes throughout Metro and in many suburbs. Helmets aren't required. There are no limits on speed. Sidewalks in that city are mostly safe for pedestrian traffic because the alternate modes use the bike and scooter lanes. But they're everywhere, all the time. And when you're driving in the city, your head has to be on a swivel so that you don't hit one. But their attitude on the transportation modes is basically Darwinian. Do what you want if you think you're fit to survive. And since healthcare is privately insured, if you want to take up a hospital bed and put you back together, it's on your dime. I believe it should be more regulated here. But that's how they do it in the U.S. With universal healthcare, all of us are paying for the risk takers who end up needing care. What we need is decision making based on data. How often are people in the ER due to e-bikes and scooter accidents? How much does this cost us all? Is the issue real or imagined? Is it literally unsafe or just annoying? That comes to us from Jim. Minnesota is an interesting case, as is Maine. And I'm referring to this as a motorcyclist and having traveled in both states on my bike. They don't have a motorcycle helmet law there either. And I know there's arguments about helmets, and I don't want to get into that today, but it is something wild to be driving into Maine, or in this case, Minnesota, when you're traveling through Ontario. Used to travel Minnesota a lot because I grew up very close to the border. And you travel through Ontario, and as it is here across Canada, you got to know people on motorcycles wear helmets. It's just what it is. And then you cross the border into Maine or into Minnesota, and you see somebody going by you and they don't have a helmet on. It is absolutely eye-catching to see. So that was a good email from Jim. 902-405-6000, 1-877-801-8255. That is the number if you want to join the conversation. It's interesting, we haven't heard a whole lot from people that use these things. And I think I said it as part of my editorial this morning. I don't disparage you for using them. I you know, this, they're here. They're a mode of transportation, right? If they're practical for you to use, if you lived, like, for instance, in downtown Halifax and you worked in downtown Halifax and you wanted to grab an e-scooter or an e-bike to bicycle to work or to ride these things to work, that's good on you, right? It's cheaper on gas. There's no doubt about it. But just listen to the stories from the people that are seeing what's happening out there. They're not supposed to be on the sidewalk, but they are. You're supposed to wear a helmet. A lot of people aren't. Rentals of bicycles is not a Halifax-only enterprise. Last trip overseas to Europe, there was bicycles, just regular pedal bikes that were for rent. There were e-bikes that were for rent. They were scooters. I think they were called Lime scooters. And the rules were there, were even a little bit more ubiquitous than they are here. The Lime scooters, you just ride it to get to your destination and leave it right in the center of the sidewalk. No parking zones, nothing else. So there's scooters all over the place. But to our emailer's point, it just seems to be a free-for-all. Do they have more infrastructure than we do? For sure. Do they have more designated lanes? For sure. Is this technology a little bit more new to Halifax or to Nova Scotia than in other parts of the world? For sure. But I just think that we can't sit back on our hands and then react when something tragic happens. We have an opportunity here, I think, folks. I think we have an opportunity to find a way to regulate these things so that everybody can play nice in the playground together. I don't know. Maybe that's naive. Hello, Tyler.
1: Hey, Dan. How's it going today?
0: Good. What's on your mind?
1: Oh, you know, a little bit of this and a little bit of that. I mean, I guess the theme of today is, the e-scooters and stuff. But first of all, it's just a beautiful day out today. Everybody get outside and go touch the grass.
0: Wait to get off the air and go outside.
1: Yeah, it's absolutely amazing. And then we got some rain coming. It seems like we've had a good balance so far this year. So far. Yeah, it's been good. So there's so many points that you could touch on here. I've been listening to the show all day, a couple of the callers. I understand the concern for people. And, you know, people are sitting there and they're saying, you know, the helmets and the safety and this and that is not part of the program. And hopefully you can ask this on Monday, is to see, is there any correlation between the use of these e-scooters and hospital visits? I'd be interested to know from the counselors or anybody on the studies that are, doing this pilot project, if that kind of data is out there. Because to me, I don't see a lot of people flopping around on the ground, holding their elbow, waiting for an ambulance, you know, off of these e-scooters. I haven't seen it. I mean, sure it happens, but I haven't seen it. And, you know, everybody's saying, you know, oh, everybody's going to die. You know, they're weaving out in traffic. They're on the sidewalks. I'd really like to see the data or at least, you know if that's part of the pilot project, because to me, it just seems like another mode of transportation. And we're constantly in the city talking about, you know, bike lanes and you know, getting out of cars and public transit and all this stuff. There's so many bigger issues that we have going on right now than to be absolutely focusing on this. But if you are going to focus on this, don't just pick it apart. Look at the whole broad spectrum.
0: For sure. Tyler, I think we had somebody from the IWK on a couple of months ago. Maybe was it last fall? Who they didn't have like numbers, actual numbers, but anecdotally said that they are seeing an increase in injuries, particularly to kids, because of these new devices. And I don't know if that is a publicly known number, but they have certainly recognized it in the ER.
1: Yeah, fair enough. But I mean, you know, if you get injured and you find out how, I mean, that becomes a talking point, right? So, right. You know, in the nursing circles and stuff like that, of course, it's going to be brought up. Oh, these e-scooters again, here's another injury. But I'm sure it's the exact same as, you know, people with trampolines in their backyard.
0: Right.
1: There's probably more people with trampolines in their backyard than there is people using e-scooters in the city. Yet, you know, we're not talking about the injuries that come from that.
0: Scare the heck right? out of me, those things.
1: Well, absolutely. And that's what I'm talking about is, you know, we can't, the focus of today's show has really shifted of the talkback hour or whatever, has shifted to, you know, this e-scooter thing, but, you know, people are focusing very specifically on very kind of nuanced issues. And it's a little, you know, for some average listener who's just, you know, driving around and then now they see an e-scooter after listening to today's show, they're like, oh, look at that. They're pesky little pests. We need to get them licensed and need to have them trained and blah, blah, blah. Like, I don't think it's really that detrimental. You know, we should really be focusing our time and our effort on bigger issues, you know, things like homelessness and stuff like that. That's just my point.
0: Fair point. Thanks, Tyler.
1: Thank you very much.
0: 902-405-6000, 1-877-801-8255. Last word today goes to Virginia. Virginia, how are you?
2: I'm good. How are you, Dan?
0: I am well. What's on your mind?
2: Well, I live in Spring Hill. I don't live in HRM.
0: Okay.
2: And we don't have an e-scooter problem here. We have a scooter problem here. You know, the scooters that the disabled people
0: mobility
2: drive.
0: Scooters, is that what you're talking about?
2: Mobility scooters, yes. Well, people just drive in the middle of the road. The other day, two people, I don't know if they had their grandmothers or whatever, were speeding down Main Street, and they cut my husband off, and then they're up over the curb. Like, they're not driving on the sidewalk, they're driving on
0: right.
2: the street. Even people that actually need these mobility scooters are driving around on the streets up here. And we don't have we have RCMP here that are open 8 to 4, Monday to Friday. We have to call Dartmouth to, that's where we get dispatched from. So I don't know if you guys have that problem in Halifax or not with the mobility scooters, just like the e-scooters just doing whatever they want.
0: Well, put that out there, Virginia. I don't know off the top of my head.
2: I just wanted to mention that because, like you said, it's Nova Scotia today, and that's a real problem here where I live. Have a great week.
0: Thank you very much, and that's going to do it for this edition of the Open Hour. We're going to do it again. We'll do it tomorrow. It is the Friday free-for-all, the People's Hour. You get an opportunity to bring some of the issues that Tyler raised and that maybe we should be talking about as opposed to e-scooters and regulating them. That's how we wrap up the week here on Nova Scotia Today, and I look forward to those conversations. When we come back, bugs, cockroaches, beetles, mice, rats. Am I making your skin crawl? Our next guest deals with them on a daily basis, and he's got some tips for us. Jesse Roach, our friend and exterminator. Don't let me normally put that into a sentence, do you? Anyway, we'll be joining us right after the news.
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1: It is Thursday, June 11th. Good afternoon. I'm Mark Hodgins. Here's a look at what's making news this hour. Well, firefighters in Bridgewater say a person has died in a structure fire. Police and fire investigators said on social media the fire broke out yesterday on King Street and was contained to two residential buildings. Officials say they located a resident within the fire scene who had earlier been unaccounted for. More details expected to be released pending notification of next of kin. Officials did say late last night the fire had not been fully extinguished and that hot spots and smoke were still noticeable. Well, the premier has hit a new low in approval, according to the most recent look at support for provincial leaders. Angus Reid is out today with its quarterly premier approval poll, and it's finding Tim Houston has the third worst approval nationwide at 34%. That is the lowest level on record for Houston, the pollster pointing to a number of recent issues, including reversed budget cuts, the long-term care strike, and a push for fracking. Overall, Manitoba's Wab Canoe is the most popular premier in Canada, while Ontario's Doug Ford comes in at the bottom of the list. Well, Nova Scotia's Community Accessibility Program is giving some organizations a bit of a boost. Chester St. Margaret's Bay MLA Danielle Barkhouse saying in a release, the cash influx from the government program is helping to sustain and improve groups, including the Royal Canadian Legion branch in New Ross, which is getting $1,400 for a new ramp. The Tancook Island Recreational Center Association, meantime, getting $18,000 from Community Accessibility for accessibility upgrades, and $40,000 is going to the William Black United Church for pathways and parking. Funding is provided through programs administered by the Department of Communities, Culture, Tourism, and Heritage. Elsewhere in the country today, Toronto police have now confirmed that an officer who was shot in an exchange of gunfire early this morning has died. Toronto Police Association President Clayton Campbell identified the officer as 43-year-old Constable Mark Pinizzotto.
2: It's with heartbreaking sadness that we're here today. Mark was a valued member of our emergency task force. He was with his team this morning conducting a high-risk takedown when he was fatally shot.
1: Pinizzotto was an 18-year member of the Toronto Police Force. The news comes as police search for a suspect potentially linked to other shootings, including one at the U.S. consulate in March. Canada and the United States have now agreed to delay the official opening of the Gordie Howe Bridge between Windsor, Ontario and Detroit. 95.7's business analyst Chris McCusker has a look.
3: The interim chief executive of the Windsor-Detroit Bridge Authority says both countries agreed to hold off on the opening to resolve any outstanding issues. Even as invitations had been sent out for a ribbon cutting on the $6.4 billion bridge between Windsor and Detroit for tomorrow. U.S. President Donald Trump said back in February, the U.S. would need to be compensated before he would allow the bridge to open. Now, the bridge's construction was paid in full by Canada, and those costs are meant to be recovered through bridge tolls that will be shared with Michigan once it's fully paid for. The bridge has faced significant pushback from members of the Maroon family who own the competing Ambassador Bridge. I'm Chris McCusker.
1: And elsewhere in the country, Manitoba Hydro says almost all power should be restored by the end of the day today after what it calls one of the most destructive summer storm events in recent memory. More than 25,000 customers were without power at one point yesterday. Several municipalities were in cleanup mode after a downpour that included heavy rain, tennis ball-sized hail, and some unconfirmed reports as well of tornadoes. Environment Canada says Stonewall, a community just north of Winnipeg, got 250 millimeters of rain. 95.7 News Time, 12:04 right now in downtown Halifax. It is a mix of sun and cloud out there, and it's 18 degrees. I'm Mark Hodgins. For more news, follow us on Twitter or at our website, halifax.citynews.ca.
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0: It's not the most pleasant of discussions that we're going to have here for the next 30 minutes, but I think it's important stuff. And I remember the last time that we did this, you all had lots of questions and concerns when it comes to the topic of bugs and bugs in your house. And of course, the other things that tend to crawl through the walls and make our lives a little bit less livable, I shall say. Very pleased to welcome to the show today our bug guy. He's the co-owner and operations at Scotia Pest Solutions, and that's Jesse Roach. Jesse, how are you?
1: Hey, Dan, how are you today? Very good.
0: I'm not doing too bad. So we were just chatting before we came on the air here, and I was asking you if you're busy, and if this is your busy time, you're like, it's busy all the time, Dan.
1: It is. We get calls all year for rodents because they're opportunistic, all year for indoor insects because they're there.
0: Right.
1: You know, we have spikes of different things, like we're going through ants right now. That will transition into spiders and earwigs. That will transition into gigantic wasp nests, and then we're back into peak rodents, and it just keeps going.
0: And the biggest pest, at least from what you've been telling me, is none of that. Right now, it's the cockroach.
1: Yeah, the biggest challenge we're against right now is the German cockroaches. They seem to be spread through all walks of life. They're all through all types of buildings. And it's just, it's a real detail-oriented project to take on. Like, you don't get lucky with them. You can get lucky with an ant treatment, and you can get lucky with mice or something. You don't get lucky with a German cockroach treatment. You have to be making sure you're checking every box as you're going to make sure it's done correctly.
0: Right. It's not like it's like if it's mice or something along those lines, you can kind of target where they are, particularly in a building. But when it comes to cockroaches, you can't just kind of go after one specific unit because they tend to be spread throughout the whole building.
1: Yeah. Well, they can spread through a lot very quickly because of the reproduction rate and because how easily they kind of transfer from here to there. You know, with mice, like I was saying, you can get lucky, you set a few traps, oh, the mice are gone. With germ cockroaches, it's like step by step by step. It's a very slow life cycle for their emergence, but it's a very large one.
0: So how do they get in? Do they fly in? Do they come on in somebody's stuff? How do they get into a building?
1: Well, they came, you know, German cockroaches have been here for a long time.
0: Right.
1: They've been in HRM since I've been doing pest control. It's just we're seeing now that they're everywhere, right? And be that lack of products to use, maybe a little bit of burnout from the rapid spread of them that's causing them not to be treated as effectively. But it's just we're seeing them everywhere. Like they came here on probably the first ship that came to Nova Scotia full of potatoes had roaches on it.
0: Right.
1: Right.
0: And they just managed to find a way into buildings through various methods.
1: Right. They come with people. They come with bags of stuff. They come with maybe your groceries, things like that. Not to say that you're getting them from there, but that's how they were originally introduced.
0: Right.
1: Was through an item that had a female and an utheca, and that's how the party starts, right?
0: And then the party just carries on.
1: It does.
0: It's like they're like teenagers.
1: They are, yeah. They just party all night, you know, every day.
0: And procreate.
1: Yes, really quickly, right?
0: And they have a very quick procreation cycle.
1: Absolutely. Well, it's the numbers, right? Like
0: right.
1: One utheca with like roughly 40, you know, eggs in it that are going to turn into baby cockroaches that are going to turn into adults in 2 to 3 months, and they're reproducing, right? So, yeah, one turns into 30, turns into 800, turns into 4,000.
0: Right.
1: Right.
0: And then you got a major problem. Is there something that one can do, and we're talking apartment buildings, we can talk about houses in a second, but one can do on their own to deal with an infestation should you find that you have cockroaches, or is this best left to the professionals because of those stages you were telling us?
1: It's best left to the professionals for the extermination phase. What people can do for themselves is to just understand, like, it doesn't take much for them to have a lot of food, right? So if you're keeping a space clean, sanitized, pardon me, and you're monitoring what's going on, you can get ahead of it. Because if you catch it, the sooner you catch it, the easier it is to get rid of. Because, you know, we're coming in to treat a handful of roaches, not 5,000. And I think, like I've said before, when I was here, that if you get into self-treating with over-the-counter products, then you could end up just pushing them around unless you're directly drowning the roach in the, you know,
0: the Raids and stuff of the world.
1: The spray products that you can get that are all the same active ingredient.
0: So roaches, the sticky tape, that doesn't, I mean, you get an idea of what you have, but it doesn't stop them.
1: No, well, you're catching them. That's great. You know, physical removal is part of a treatment. Like when we pull a place apart, like we're pulling the fridge, the stove, the dishwasher, we're, sometimes we're taking cabinets apart to get into those cracks and crevices to vacuum them out. We'll flush and vac. We'll use different flushing agents, even just air in a can, get them out of a space and get that physical removal. It's a huge start. Right, and that's something anyone could do.
0: Right.
1: Right, a good vacuum with a HEPA filter on it.
0: Vacuuming up the roaches.
1: Yeah.
0: Not a pleasant Friday night activity.
1: I got a vacuum that would give you nightmares.
0: All right, so the roaches are on the rise. We're into the summer season, Jesse. That means that we're going to get all the flying fun that's out there, right? The June bugs and such. But then we start to get into the detriment to me, and that is earwigs, and that's not that far away.
1: Yeah, earwigs are going to be coming up, I would say, probably like after July. We get a little bit of a rain flush come through. Then people are going to start finding them all over their decks in their siding and just falling from everywhere. And they're just the worst named bug, like horrible PR, right? Earwigs.
0: Oh, just even thinking about them, I'm like, oh, I hate earwigs. Right?
1: You know, terrible name.
0: Any hacks, any insider tips to keep the earwigs away? I know they like to hide behind things.
1: Yeah, they like to squeeze themselves into things. So if you can keep spaces dry and you can keep the area around your foundation clean, and that's even just like leaving different miscellaneous, like if you have wood stacked up against your house or you have some leftover this or that or something up against your house that's causing moisture to stay to the ground, it's going to cause more moisture insects to be up against your house.
0: And we've talked about that before when it comes to rodents, right? You don't want to give them a place to hide and to give them access.
1: Yeah, exactly.
0: Should we keep the lawn cut away from the house too?
1: Yeah, anything you can do to keep the surrounding of your home dry is going to reduce all walks of pest activity, right?
0: Earwigs. Make my skin crawl. So if you get them in the house, those are they easily handleable? I mean, it's just a matter of finding them?
1: Earwigs in a house?
0: Yeah.
1: If they're getting in your house, it's probably like, you can probably trail them back to a screen door with a crack in it, and then you go underneath it, and oh, there's 500.
0: Right.
1: Right? I haven't seen anybody who has an infestation in their house. They're finding them and it's horrible.
0: Right.
1: But it's never been something that you can't address from the exterior.
0: Right. So it's not like it's an internal, like it's a colony. It's just, they just managed
1: to find
0: a place.
1: They fumbled their way into your home and then they smelt moisture somewhere in your home and they slowly fumbled their way towards that. And then you find them, you know, by your Keurig machine, which isn't fun.
0: Earwigs. All right, 902-405-6000, 1-877-881-8255. Take a couple calls if you got a minute.
1: Yeah, for sure.
0: Okay, so we'll open up those telephone lines. Now, if you have a question for our bug guy, I like to call him, Jesse Roach, here's a great opportunity to get some free advice on a Thursday. Again, 902-405-6000, 1-877-881-8255. When we come back, we're going to talk about mice and rats. Fun, isn't it? We're back in minutes.
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4: 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The Hurricanes and Golden Knights are deadlocked at two games each.
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4: Now, Carolina's captain aims for more magic in Game 5, while Mitch Marner in Vegas look to strike back in Raleigh. One team will move a win away from hockey's ultimate prize. You just have to watch the Stanley Cup Final. 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

0: We're talking pests. We're talking extermination with our good friend Jesse Roach, who that's his business. It's what he does, folks. You were just chatting with me off the air there, Jesse. It's not only cockroaches now, it's ants this time of the year, right?
1: Yeah, we're doing a lot of ant work. People start getting a couple of ants, and then they try to self-treat, and then they get like 5,000 more, and then they call us, and we take care of it, and we make it our problem.
0: And they can be destructive. If you get carpenter ants, they can start eating away at structure, right?
1: Carpenter ants will eat away at the structure if there's a pre-existing moisture problem.
0: Okay.
1: Right? Like, they're not like a drywood termite, which we don't have here yet, knock on dry wood.
0: Right.
1: But if you have carpenter ants and they're causing damage, it's because you already have a water issue. But they'll pull it through.
0: Right.
1: Right? They'll pull the moisture further in, and that's how you'll lose an entire, you know, sill or something like that. But you already have a leak if they're doing damage.
0: And the solution for ants is a big vacuum?
1: A big vacuum, big vacuum with an ant on it.
0: Yeah.
1: The solution for ants, you know, it kind of comes back to monitoring your perimeter of your house. Can be your self-care thing to do. Look right for that little trail. You know, a big thing that we always encourage people not to do is squish them. Because if you have a few ants going across your counter and you're squishing them, like, people forget that ants communicate through their pheromones. So when you squish an ant, you're effectively smashing their vocabulary into your counter, and then you have a bunch of ants acting erratically, running.
0: Trying to figure out what it is.
1: Right? They got this crazy signal that there's food.
0: Never would have thought about that. That's
1: wow. Right? Interesting. And that's why it's like, you know, I know when I walk into a house and there's ants everywhere on a counter, I'm like, oh, you've been squishing them. She's like, how'd you know? Right? And it's like, because they're everywhere. Like, you'll have a trail of ants with a pheromone trail going back and forth from a water or a food source, and you might have a few scouts, but you don't have them just everywhere running in circles, right, pulling their little ant hairs out.
0: Poor little ants.
1: Right? They're just so confused.
0: Jesse, is there a home hack for those? I know there's lots of these home remedies, right? Like a cap full of beer or something along those lines. Do you have any ideas or any suggestions for people that want to try and deal with their ants on their own?
1: Yeah, I mean, like, if you have enough capfuls of beer, you won't notice them, that's for sure. It comes back to the pheromone lines, right?
0: Right.
1: Like, if you find them going back and forth from your cupcake you left on the counter, if you can clean that surface thoroughly with like a good cleaning product that's going to break down that line, that will stop them from traveling back and forth there. You could clean your way out of an ant issue most of the time.
0: Right.
1: But sometimes it's hard to source, right? I've had clients where we have ants all over a floor, and I'm like, what I'm going to get you to do is we're going to put a Javex wipe on the end of a Swiffer, and we're going to clean the entire floor with this to break up any pheromone trails, and then I'm going to bait along the wall. That way, when they come in, they don't go to the middle of the floor. They just travel along the wall, find the bait, systemic knockdown, colony collapse. Everybody's happy.
0: And those little ant trap things that we see in the store, are they effective?
1: I feel like they're formulated too broadly a lot of the time. Like, we have a particular bait that we use for every ant that is only effective on that ant. If you use a bait that's formulated too strong, you end up just killing the foragers. Like, they're not going to make it back to the colony.
0: Back. Yeah.
1: Right? So, like, only, like, think about this. Only 10% of an ant colony comes out of the ground. Right? So if you just kill that 10%, they're just back under the ground still, regrouping for their next attack.
0: Right.
1: Right?
0: You want to get to the boss, right? You want to get right to the center of it.
1: Right. You have to get it, because what ants do, which is really interesting, is, like, they don't actually eat. They don't, like, sit back and eat what they're taking from you. They'll bring it back to the larva, right? So they bring whatever food they collected back to the larva. The larva eat it. The larva aren't very good at eating stuff, so they regurgitate, and that's what the ants eat.
0: Gross.
1: It's so interesting and cool, Dan.
0: Interesting.
1: Come on.
0: 902-405-6000, 1-877-801-8255. Hello, Michelle.
2: Hello. I'm wondering, as a homeowner, monitoring for cockroaches, what kind of signs would I be looking for?
1: You know, cockroaches, like a German cockroach kind of issue, like, they're really drawn to heat and they're drawn to water. I mean, like, you could, I don't think it's something that you really need to obsess over, but, like, you could put a glue board behind your fridge and under your sink. You know, they do make specialized German cockroach traps, but I don't think it's really something that you have to actively worry about as a homeowner. I don't think, not yet anyway.
2: It's not the kind of thing that you should be monitoring for.
1: Yeah, you could, for peace of mind, for sure. And I mean, you can...
2: I'm not feeling like, I'm sure we don't have any, but, yeah, you know, just hearing about this discussion, I'm like,
1: know,
2: maybe I should be monitoring, right?
0: Right.
2: Okay.
0: Thanks, okay, Michelle.
2: So the main, my main pests would be ants and earwigs, those kind of things.
1: Yeah, I mean, like, you know, like I was just saying to Dan, like, the great thing, we offer our clients, like, full summer coverage for ants. So, like, if you were to call a company like mine, like, you could leave it to us to take care of all summer. Or, you know, it's about controlling the moisture, controlling your surroundings, like, looking, like, okay, I've got the stone next to my house. Turn up the stone. Oh, there's a whole ant colony there right next to my house. And then you can, you know, dump boiling water on it or vinegar or something creative to get rid of them.
0: Thanks, Michelle. Appreciate the question. 902-405-6000, 1-877-801-8255. All right, we've been talking about the creepy crawlies. Now let's talk about the mice and the rats, which is a year-round problem, as I understand it. Last time you were here, you said we can, as homeowners, can do our part to make sure that our perimeter of our house is clean, to make sure there's no food sources by the house, and to make sure that any kind of entryways are plugged.
1: Yeah. A big thing I've noticed now, too, is, like, you got to watch, like, if you have a house that's on a soil grade that kind of comes up to the structure, you got to make sure that soil grade's not touching the actual wood of where the foundation meets the siding, because I'm finding a lot of damage there recently, not just with rodents, but with insects. So that's something I think people should really be taking a look at that wasn't mentioned before, is if you have dirt touching your house, it's going to bring in the moisture, it's going to weaken it, it's going to become susceptible to things chewing through it.
0: Right. So the idea is preventative, trying to keep them from getting into the house.
1: Exactly, yeah. You know, most homes, like I'm going to one this afternoon, it's on a poured slab foundation. You know, I'm going to be able to walk around it and use a mirror, use a camera, and just look for any kind of structural deficiency. Just, you know, like an inch to less, like half an inch wide that a mouse could go through. And I mean, there's a lot of telltale signs when rodents are entering too, because sometimes you'll see webbing over a hole and you go, okay, that hole's not being used. We're going to fix it, but that's not my eureka point. And then I work my way around. I'm like, oh, there it is. Like, there's like a little bit of chewing and there's like, you can see the oil marks from the rodent's fur going in and out. And yeah.
0: 902-405-6000, 1-877-801-8255. Jamie has a question about rats. Welcome to the show, Jamie.
3: How you doing today?
0: Good. Your question, please.
3: So I made the media a few months ago about rats eating wires in my car in Dartmouth, and I'm just wanting to know if you have a suggestion for keeping the rats out from under your hood.
1: That's really, like, the big thing is, like, once one rodent gets in, it's leaving a bit of its smell. A lot of things work off smell. We don't do it as much anymore as people, but rodents work off of odor too, pheromones too. So when that smell gets into your vehicle and a rat walks by it, it goes, people go there and it'll go to that vehicle. If you can clean it and try to get it, like, no food, no nothing, get it cleaned out as much as you can to get that smell gone, you're less likely to get the rodents in it again.
3: So when I had it fixed at a dealership three times,
1: yeah,
3: and every time they cleaned the engine afterwards, but they keep coming back. So now I park on the street, but sooner or later I'm going to have to go back to my parking lot. I guess I heard about this little electronic device that's online that you can buy. Have you ever heard of that?
1: Yeah, my sister-in-law has one because she's very paranoid, but it's very annoying. She swears by it. It's one of those things that people like. I'd still be like, I'd want to cover the scent somehow, be it like a really strong air freshener somewhere or something to really cover up that smell.
3: Cause, like, I used that peppermint oil that somebody told me to use, And like I said, now I park on the street, so I don't have a problem. But, like, yeah, when I'm going to go back out to the parking lot and the rats are still there. So, go ahead. Sorry.
1: I mean, I would even, like, I know there's a lot of nice natural remedies with cinnamon and, you know, peppermint oil and stuff like that. But I'd almost move more towards cleaners with strong chemical odors that are very unattractive and unappealing to a rodent. I mean, sometimes, like, kind of in another point with raccoons, me and Dan were talking about getting them out of spaces with his radio show. And something that we do sometimes, if it's just a mom trying to have pups, to get her to have them somewhere else that's more appropriate, we'll just throw some tennis balls up into the attic or under a mini home that are soaked in Mr. Clean, and she'll move on.
0: Doesn't like the smell.
1: doesn't like the smell. It's too strong.
0: Or the radio show, apparently. Hey, Jamie, I appreciate it. We're almost out of time, my friend. If we want to get a hold of you, Jesse, how do we do that?
1: Yeah, you can find us online at scotiapest.ca, or you can call or text 902-788-3166. Check us out.
0: Hope you have a busy summer. Get rid of them, will you?
1: So far, so good. We're working really hard. You know, we're working with some of the biggest property groups in Nova Scotia right now, and they're working with us. So I really think we're going to be able to change the narrative around roaches. And as long as we stay on this track, we can make it a cliff note of history.
0: Let's hope, because they're gross. Thanks, man.
1: Thank you.
0: Jesse Roach is our bug guy, our exterminator, and our friend here on the program. We're going to take a break. Show continues on the other side. We're going to get an update of what's going on in the news. And on the other side of it, we're going to chat a little bit about why supporting fathers should be considered to be a men's health issue with Movember Ambassador Samiri Morani. We're back after the break.
4: 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We'll be back in a moment.
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13: It's Thursday, June 11th. Good afternoon. I'm Chris Halef in downtown Halifax. It is sunny and 20 degrees. Here's what's making news this hour. It's a new low for Tim Houston in the latest look at premier approval. The new Angus Reid quarterly survey is finding Tim Houston has the third worst approval nationwide at 34%. That is the lowest level on record for Houston. The pollster pointing to a number of recent issues, including reversing budget cuts, the long-term care strike, and a push for fracking. New Brunswick Premier Susan Holt is also losing some support, down 13 points in the latest poll to 41% approval. The U.S. ambassador to Canada is trying to clarify some remarks by the American president on trade between the two nations. Chris McCusker explains.
14: Pete Hoekstra says the U.S. is open to partnering with its northern neighbor on sensitive trade issues, including autos, steel, and aluminum, but Canada needs to make a better pitch. He made the comments while speaking at a Canada-U.S. summit in Toronto.
15: If Canada puts on their sales hat, they can make a very, very compelling case that if America needs a single car coming in to the United States from somewhere else in the world, the best place to get that car from is Canada.
14: The U.S. president said yesterday he wasn't planning to renew the current trade deal with Canada and Mexico. Hoekstra today says Canada needs to be more aggressive in negotiations. I'm Chris McCusker.
13: The Federal Privacy Commissioner says sexual deepfakes created by a popular AI chatbot violated Canada's privacy law, but 95.7's Dean Rex Seidler says it's unclear what the ruling will mean.
16: That's because the watchdog admits under the current legislation he can't issue any penalties. Philip Dufresne says Grok's AI image generation tool was launched without adequate safeguards and didn't properly consider harms to privacy. In his report, he says this lack of protections allowed users around the globe to create and share non-consensual, sexualized deepfakes, many targeting women and children. But when it comes to penalties, the Federal Privacy Commissioner has no tools in his toolbox to go after Elon Musk and his Grok AI chatbot. Dufresne has asked for an update to the legislation that his office works under, but so far, nothing has happened. I'm Dean Reichsiedler.
13: And New Yorkers left Madison Square Garden happy last night after the Knicks came back to win Game 4 of the NBA Finals against the San Antonio Spurs. Eva Fragiscatos has more.
17: Taylor Swift sat in Celeb Row at the New York Knicks game and celebrated after the team completed the largest comeback in NBA Finals history, beating the Spurs 107-106. Swift was jumping up and down, waving a Knicks towel, wearing a blue and orange tee with the words Stevie Nicks on it. Other celebs in attendance.
18: Jerry Seinfeld, the native New Yorker. Chris Rock. All right, Adam Sandler. And again, so many of these, they're lifelong Knicks fans. They come to games in February. Timothée Chalamet and Kylie Jenner as well. And Ben Stiller.
17: Actress Mariska Hargitay hugged the players as they left the court, and rapper Aesop Rocky was also there.
19: It's because of me. I'm the good luck charm. I was up there cheering from the box, going crazy. Thank you later.
17: The Knicks head back to San Antonio on Saturday for Game 5. I'm Eva Fragiscatos.
13: 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I'm Chris Halef. 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

0: health issue. Can you explain that to me?
1: Yeah, so as a brand new dad myself, I'm learning in real time just how challenging it can be on your mental and emotional health. And you find yourself in situations where you're trying to be there for your spouse, your partner, your newborn, and at the same time trying to make sure that you don't lose yourself in the process. You know, paternal depression affects over 22.5% of fathers in Canada in the first 12 months postpartum. So it's definitely a conversation that we should be having more of.
0: There's a lot of attention, and we see a lot of stories written about postpartum depression, right? But not a lot to the same scale anyway when it comes to some of the issues that that you explained earlier that men are dealing with when it comes to having that new addition to your family.
1: Absolutely. You know, fathers are recognizing that their health and well-being also directly affect their partners and their children. And so that early window is so critical to make sure that if a father, a new father specifically, is feeling something, that they go and they get that looked after. They talk to a professional, they go out and they seek help, but also just communicating with their partners to say, hey, you know, I'm feeling the pinch here. More fathers these days want to be involved in the raising of their new child. It's not like the older days where, you know, dads may have been less involved. I know, certainly speaking for myself, all I want to do is spend time with my little guy. And there are challenges that come with that. And we have to destigmatize the conversations around men's mental health and how, if you talk about it, that doesn't somehow make you less of a father, less of a man. It's actually quite the opposite, because now you're present for your family.
0: That was where I was going next. You know, men tend to try and be the rock of this new foundation, right? And we're not the best at opening up about conditions and our health, and particularly when it comes to mental health as we move forward here.
1: Absolutely. I'm a big believer that it's easier to teach men than it is to heal men. And we need to change the narrative around the idea that it's, you know, it's okay to not be okay. It doesn't take away from how you show up as a man. It doesn't make you any less of a father. If we could destigmatize those conversations, then Movember has been doing an incredible job all year round, to your point earlier, not just during the month of November where the stashes are out and flowing, but all year round men are struggling with these things. So it's imperative that men are seeking help where they need it. Movember.com is a great resource for men if they're not quite comfortable talking to other men just yet. I know that I was there at that point. But I strongly encourage men listening to this, watching this, that it's okay to not be okay. If you're feeling something that's off, please go have that conversation, because that family of yours, that new dynamic, does rely on you. And if you feel that you are responsible for that family, as we all typically do, then you have to take the right steps forward.
0: What kind of supports are available out there, Samir, for men, for new fathers?
1: Well, on Movember.com, there's a ton of resources that they can look into that help guide them through these early stages. There's tons of stats and reports that they can peer over, that people to reach out to. And I would also just encourage men to reach out to other fathers in their circle. I know that was something that I had done, where I reached out to some of the new dads that I knew over the last year had just had a little one. And I was like, hey, is this feeling normal? Like, you know, the sleep deprivation, the fatigue, the brain fog, the irritability, all that stuff that happens in a newborn phase, is that okay? Like, how do I show up better in this instance? And, you know, that's something that Movember takes a lot of pride in, because, again, all cycles of life for men matter. And if we can have these conversations more and more, we can help more men take and choose better paths forward.
0: So if somebody wants to reach out or wants to get some help, Samir, what's the first step? What do you recommend they do?
1: They can start with Movember.com. And I say that because I was one of those men that was a little hesitant about reaching out to a therapist or a counselor, or even to my own family, for example. And so having that that one landing space where you can go in, you can read, you can learn, you can reach out, is a great starting point. Another recommendation, this is personally speaking, something that worked for me, was I ended up speaking to a therapist and I just said, I don't know how to articulate that something is wrong. I don't know how to articulate the challenges that I'm having. And that opened me up to having more conversations with other men in my circle, who I then quickly realized they were equally feeling the same pinch. They were equally feeling frustrations and anxiety and struggles, but they were afraid to talk about those things. And suddenly you realize that there's a community of other men out there who are also going through the same thing. And it opens everyone up. So that would be my biggest recommendation.
0: Oops. Looks like we have lost Samir. Anyway, I appreciate it. Samir Morani is a Movember ambassador. You can go to the Movember website and you can get all kinds of information on that.

0: as we move forward. It's a daunting task. People will tell you, right? It's when you have a newborn in the house, your life changes, and that certainly can be difficult to deal with. We'll send our thanks to Samir and move forward here. I got an email from somebody during the open hour that I meant to share and I didn't, and I think this is a proper place for this to be read, because it kind of focuses on healthcare, and it comes to us from one of our regulars, and that's Phil over there in Berwick. He said, "Hey Dan, I don't have a beef this morning. Instead, I want to give a shout out to the amazing people who work in our hospitals, the doctors, the nurses, the orderlies, support staff, and even security. Over the past week, I've spent a lot of time in the Kentville and Middleton hospitals where they care for my 93-year-old mother who's dealing with severe health issues. Day after day, I've watched these healthcare workers answer call bells, move quickly from room to room, care for patients, support worried families, and somehow keep going through it all. Hospitals are busy. Hallways are full. And the staff look exhausted, yet they still take the time to explain what's happening, answer questions, offer reassurance, and help families like mine stay calm during difficult moments. Their kindness, patience, dedication have made a real difference for us. We often hear about the challenges in healthcare, but I think it's just as important to recognize the people who show up every day and give so much of themselves for care of others. They deserve our respect, our gratitude, and our thanks." We're back after the break.
1: 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Back in a moment. Tonight, one of the highest scoring Stanley Cup finals in history is down to a best of three. The Hurricanes and Golden Knights are deadlocked at two games each.
2: What a series this has been.
1: He's left his mark throughout this battle.
3: Jordan Staal's got another.
1: Now Carolina's captain aims for more magic in game five, while Mitch Marner in Vegas look to strike back in Raleigh. One team will move a win away from hockey's ultimate prize. You just have to watch the Stanley Cup final. Coverage begins at 7:30 Eastern, 4:30 Pacific. 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

0: Rolling along on the Friday Eve edition of the program, we are almost there. Can you taste it? You may or may not know that June 15th is World Elder Abuse Day. And we use that day to recognize some of the issues and problems that are facing our most vulnerable in our society. And no doubt today's seniors are facing just a bombardment of different things that our people are looking to take advantage of them. And some are looking to take their money. Did you know in Canada, reported fraud, and this is things like telephone scams and so on and so forth, fraud losses have exceeded $640 million, with cyber-enabled fraud accounting for the majority of that. And with artificial intelligence now amongst us, these scams are becoming much more frequent. We just had a news story on a couple of days ago about people getting calls from a certified Halifax Regional Police phone number, but it wasn't HRP that was making the calls. And they're becoming much more complex and harder to kind of sniff out. So a good opportunity for us to raise a little bit of awareness. And we're pleased to welcome to the show the head of security advisory over there at BMO. And that's Larry Zelvin. Larry, how are you?
1: Well, Dan, thank you. How are you?
0: I am well. These scams are getting to be much, much, much more complicated than they were just a couple of years ago.
1: They are, and the losses are staggering. If I could quote a U.S. study that just came out from the FBI, that in 2025, just people over 60 lost $7.7 billion in U.S. dollars in 2025, a staggering 59% increase from the year prior. Of that, 12,400 seniors lost over $100,000 that year alone.
0: Wow.
1: In Canada, seniors, and this is 2024 numbers, so it's a bit late, but do know in 2026 will be worse. But seniors lost about $140 million in Canada. However, we suspect that only 5 to 10% of those losses were actually reported to government, so the numbers could actually be in the billions. And then one other thing I want to note is that there was a survey recently by the Canadian Association of Retired Persons who said that 86% of their registered customers said that they had been targeted by scammers, 14% had been victimized, and over 70% recovered little or none of their money.
0: These scams have been, it's not a new phenomenon. They've been around for a long time, but in the past, there were clues that were attached to these things that could resemble something that would be a scam. There was bad spelling or logos didn't look right or something along those lines. But with the advent and the accessibility to artificial intelligence now, those scams are getting much, much better.
1: They are. And not only are they getting better, but they're also easier to scale. And by that mean, you're going to just see a lot more of them. So I think, you know, folks, what you should be really thinking about, and this affects all people of all ages, but the elderly are the most targeted, predominantly because they have the most wealth. They own their homes. They have retirement savings and other assets that can be quickly liquidated. They're also highly susceptible because they're often socially isolated. They may have lost a partner, a spouse, and their digital fluency might be lower. But what we're seeing with the AI, as you said, with the police report here in Halifax, that they can also impersonate grandchildren saying that they are in peril and need help. Potential financial advisors showing, look, there's a great investment and you really got to get into it, particularly in crypto. Government officials saying, look, you've lost, you have taxes that are owed, or even tech support saying we need access to your computer. All of these things should kind of get your spidey sense going. I need to slow down. I really need to be thinking about, is this a fraudster or is it real? Because the consequences, as you hear, can be quite not only extraordinarily expensive, but also emotionally damaging.
0: When people ask me how to protect themselves from these kind of scams, and I've seen people that are pretty smart in my world that have fallen victim to these things. So it's not just the computer illiterate, shall we say, that are. But I just tell them just to doubt everything. Is that a good method of preventing this?
1: Well, I think it's healthy skepticism. I mean, I don't want people to like turn off their devices and never use them again.
0: Right.
1: I don't think we need to get to that level. But, you know, look, you're managing risk across, you know, your life. And let me just use driving as an example. Look, you're at risk every time you drive, but you take the right precautions, right? You put on your seatbelt, hopefully. You bought a car with airbags, right? You are driving the speed limit, right? There are things you're doing to help control that risk. I don't think as a society, and I think this is global, I don't think it's just a Canada or a, let's say, Halifax problem, but I don't think as a society we've really understood nor appreciate the risks from the internet. So I think we need to put in those guardrails, maybe make some decisions and really think about what we're doing rather than having this blind trust only to wake up feeling horribly betrayed when the real answer is gosh, maybe we should have been more informed or maybe been a little bit more skeptical, but that means we don't do it at all.
0: It used to be that you could get software to help you out here, right? You could have the antivirus or whatever else. Is that still an option because these things have evolved to a point now where we get them on our phones, we get them robocalls, we get text, we get emails, that it's more along the lines of you being cyber smart as opposed to having some software that'll back you up?
1: Yeah, look, I think there are a number of things out there that, you know, if you have a higher sense of risk or you have been victimized, there are things you can buy, but do know that nothing is 100% foolproof, but it is better. I do think, look, the internet service providers, the communications, the telecommunications, hopefully you're seeing this call maybe fraud or maybe suspicious. And, you know, when it says that, we have a heightened level of concern. The challenge becomes is, you know, as you're trying to protect yourself from emails and texts and phone calls, they are also switching over to other social sites or other video conferencing sites to try and get that network from protecting you. So at the end of the day, there are things you could buy, and I think they are useful, but they're not necessarily be a complete solution. You're still going to have to use your head and be very cautious in what you do, particularly if they're asking for money or personal identifiable information.
0: Are there some red flags that we should be watching out for, Larry?
1: Yeah, look, a sense of urgency. If all of a sudden it really feels like you got to do this now, this is something that has to happen in the very near term, that should be a red flag. If they start asking you for money, and this can also be immediate, it could also be longer term, really start getting very concerned when they ask for money, particularly if they want it, let's say, in cryptocurrency, they want it in a debit or one of the cards that like allows you to put money in through immediately these instant payment systems like Interact. And again, I'm not against Interact or debit cards. I'm just saying that when you see those things, those are also sometimes a signal of this may be fraudulent because they know it's instant payment. The other thing I would highlight is if it seems too good to be true, it probably is. So if you're getting something at a deep discount, that's also something to be very concerned about. And then lastly, I would say if it's pulling on your heartstrings, and again, unfortunately, these folks are also mimicking charities, they're mimicking perhaps loved ones, just go back and validate that you, before you go and help who you think you're helping, that it is a legitimate source. So make phone calls, do outreach before you actually give your information, your money away.
0: Good idea to ask for a phone number to call people back at?
1: No, not necessarily. I think what you want to do is like do an internet. First of all, I will tell you, my own family's gotten victimized. My father-in-law was told that my son, who was overseas, had been caught in an accident. He gave the money on a second attempt. He called me. I instantly called my son, and he goes, "Hey, Dad, what's the problem?" So right. Sometimes just calling your loved one at your known number, that'll solve it. The other one is, you know, go on to what is a legitimate website for that charity or that group and go, "Hey, I just got a call. Is this you?" Or maybe use those sites if you really do want to give money to them by using a phone or email or text solicitation.
0: Should we report this stuff, Larry, when we think that this is a scam? We think this is a phishing email. Do we report this to the police?
1: Well, I think that's incredibly important message, Dan, is I think one is reporting. The Canadian Anti-Fraud Center, I think, is a great place, a repository. Do know it's not only protecting you, but it's also protecting others from the same problem. You could try local law enforcement. In some cases, they may be interested. In others, they may not, just because there are so many other crimes they're investigating. But look, you should also call your banks. You should call your credit card companies, particularly if you've been victimized. They can often, depending on the circumstances, help you either stop the payment or recover the funds. But again, in some cases, they may already be gone. And then the other aspect is, and this is the biggest challenge we're seeing with elder fraud, is unfortunately these folks feel guilty. look, they've been victimized. They have been criminally manipulated. You should hopefully create a culture with your loved one of it's okay to tell me if you've done something, even if it was a mistake, because otherwise, unfortunately, the victimization becomes even more impactful in that they're not getting the help they need to recover the money, nor the emotional support they need. So we've got to make this a no-fault kind of conversation within our families and within our friend network. Otherwise, we'll never truly know what's going on, nor our ability to help somebody in need.
0: Larry, great advice. I appreciate it.
1: Pleasure, Dan. Thank you. Good luck, everyone.
0: That is Larry Zelvin, head of security advisory at BMO. These things are everywhere, right? We, like I mentioned, HRP has identified that somebody was making calls on one of their numbers. So it even looks more legit as we go along. I got an email or a text message from my bank the other day asking for stuff. My bank doesn't communicate via text. So that's a flag. But it's becoming, and I think it's probably going to become even more sophisticated as the technology it grows, right? Gone are the days of bad spelling and miscapitalization and fake logos, folks. These things look real. They look legit and can result in you losing a lot of money. So just wanted to get that out there for you and to recognize World Elder Abuse Day, which, of course, is on June 15th. That's going to do it for the Thursday. I almost said Friday. Wouldn't that be nice? For the Thursday edition of Nova Scotia Today. Big show planned for you tomorrow. It is, of course, the fabulous Friday edition. That means the often imitated, never duplicated Friday free-for-all will take flight. The People's Hour, as I like to call it. Your chance to lead the conversation. We'll do that for a full hour. That will happen at 11 o'clock tomorrow. We're going to have a conversation with one of the people who has thrown their name into the ring to lead Nova Scotia's Liberal Party. Amanda Mombourquette will be joining us here on the show. Tim Powers will be here. What's the next? It's hard to say. With President Trump, we'll talk to Tim about the ongoing negotiation. The tattoo is right around the corner. Scott Long will be joining us. Alistair Alders will be here, as will Cecil. Action-packed show, and I hope you're going to be there, too. My thanks to all of our guests who joined the show today. I hope you learned something. I certainly did, and I'm very glad for them to spend their time with us. Thank you to all of you who picked up the phone and dialed the numbers during the open hour. Look forward to them every day. Looking forward to the Friday free-for-all tomorrow. My thanks to Blake Priddle, who is on the other side of the glass today, keeping things afloat. Fantastic work as always. Hopefully Vanessa's back tomorrow, feeling a little under the weather. So put her in your thoughts, will you? So she'll hopefully get over that bug that she has. Tomorrow is the fabulous Friday edition. It looks like the weather's going to hold out today, boy. Folks, get out there and enjoy it. Looks like the weekend might be a little bit of a washout and cool. So if you can at all spend some time outside the next couple of days, I highly suggest that you do so that you can get out there and enjoy what our province has to offer. Until tomorrow, everybody, get out there, join Nova Scotia, be well, and remember, it's important to be kind to one another.
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1: It's Thursday, June 11th. Good afternoon. I'm Chris Halef in downtown Halifax. It's sunny and 22 degrees. Here's what's making news this hour. Well, it's a new low for the premier in the latest look at approval numbers. The new Angus Street quarterly survey finding Tim Houston had the third worst approval nationwide at 34%. That is the lowest level on record for Houston. The pollster pointing to a number of recent issues, including reversing budget cuts, the long-term care strike, and a push for fracking. New Brunswick premier, meantime, Suzanne Holt, also losing some support, down 13 points in the latest poll to 41% approval. The U.S. ambassador to Canada is trying to clarify some remarks by the American president on trade between the two nations. 95.7's Chris McCusker joins us with more.
2: Pete Hoekstra says the U.S. is open to partnering with its northern neighbor on sensitive trade issues, including autos, steel, and aluminum, but Canada needs to make a better pitch. He made the comments while speaking at a Canada-U.S. summit in Toronto.
3: If Canada puts on their sales hat, they can make a very, very compelling case that if America needs a single car coming in to the United States from somewhere else in the world, the best place to get that car from is Canada.
2: The U.S. president said yesterday he wasn't planning to renew the current trade deal with Canada and Mexico. Hoekstra today says Canada needs to be more aggressive in negotiations. I'm Chris McCusker.
1: The opening of a Canadian-U.S. bridge across the Detroit River has been delayed due to outstanding issues. Don Mitchell with the Canadian Press has more.
4: The interim chief executive of the Windsor-Detroit Bridge Authority says Canada and the U.S. have agreed to a delay as the two countries attempt to resolve any outstanding issues. Prime Minister Mark Carney said Tuesday the bridge would be open by the end of the week, but changed his tone somewhat on Wednesday, suggesting it may take a little longer. Invitations had already been sent out for a ribbon-cutting event on Friday to mark the opening of the $6.4 billion bridge connecting Windsor and Detroit. The opening was put into question earlier this week after White House officials said U.S. President Donald Trump had not changed an earlier position that the U.S. would need to be compensated before he would allow the bridge to open. Don Mitchell, the Canadian Press.
1: Darren Chalmers reports on the second day of U.S. strikes on Iran.
5: The United States has launched a second round of airstrikes on Iran. Iranian state TV announced that Iran had fired back at the U.S. Fifth Fleet in Bahrain. The new U.S. assault across multiple Iranian cities came on Thursday as efforts to negotiate an end to the U.S.-Israel war with Iran again appeared stuck. Iran retaliated with strikes targeting Bahrain, Kuwait, and Jordan, all of which host U.S. troops. Kuwait closed its airspace briefly in response. Iran has insisted it would maintain its chokehold on the Strait of Hormuz, which has disrupted global energy supplies and sent oil prices higher. The U.S. strikes come after President Donald Trump warned that Tehran would pay the price for stalled negotiations. I'm Karen Shamas.
1: 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I'm Chris Halef. For more news, you can follow us on Twitter or at halifax.citynews.ca.

0: as Trump repeats his complaints about Canada. This is Now You Know. I'm Rob Snow.
1: The answers you need
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0: What does Donald Trump think of the CUSMA deal that he signed? Oh, not too much right now.
3: Well, I'm not looking to renew it. I made the deal. And the primary reason I made the deal is that NAFTA was the worst trade deal I've ever seen.
0: Donald Trump suggesting he won't renew CUSMA that he signed back in 2020. There's a deadline of July 1st to recommit to that agreement with Canada and Mexico. If that deadline comes and goes, the three countries could agree to move to annual reviews. Trump made those remarks in the Oval Office and repeated his familiar complaints that Canada hasn't treated the United States fairly and that the United States doesn't need anything from Canada.
3: NAFTA was the worst trade deal we ever had. USMCA did one thing that I loved. After 6 years, it comes up for renewal. I don't know that I'm going to renew it because, to be honest with you, the United States is much better. Hey, we don't need anything that Canada has. We don't need anything that Mexico has, but they need everything that we have. And they have to treat us better. You know, with Mexico and Canada, we have trade deficits. We should have surpluses with them. We don't need their cars. We don't need their lumber. We don't need their energy. We don't need anything.
0: While Trump was slamming CUSMA in the Oval Office in Ottawa, Canada's Minister of Finance, François-Philippe Champagne, was pushing back against Trump's claims that the United States doesn't need anything from Canada.
4: We always engage with our colleagues in the United States. You know, I met Secretary Bessent at the G7. Minister Blunt is doing that. We're pushing hard. We're pushing hard to defend our industry, our workers, and again, making the case that it's in both parties' best interest to be able to progress these issues on sectorial matters, because what we have is what the United States needs.
0: Trump's latest talk about walking away from CUSMA also came the same day the Premier of Ontario, Doug Ford, was signing a deal on economic partnership with the governor of Pennsylvania, Josh Shapiro. Governor Shapiro is a Democrat and called Trump's treatment of Canada reckless and disrespectful.
5: I know that many Canadians, too many of them, the United States does not feel very welcoming right now. I get that, given the reckless and disrespectful rhetoric coming from our president. Hear me on this. I respect Canadian sovereignty, period. On top of the reckless rhetoric, the tariffs that the Trump administration has put in place are a real threat to both of our economies. As a result of that and the unpredictable approach to our allies, including Canada, our trade with Canada has gone down, has declined about $500 million. That means fewer goods available for Pennsylvanians to buy and fewer markets for Pennsylvania businesses to sell to. All that chaos at the federal level in the United States is making us all worse off.
0: Premier Ford also pushed back against Trump's claims that the United States doesn't need anything from Canada. And on the state of the negotiations, Ford said, "We are going to get through this."
6: Well, they're ongoing. They're going to continue negotiating. They're going to negotiate in good faith. And I think we are going to get through this. The question is, when are we going to get through it? When I was down in Washington, the number one item is the uncertainty. People want certainty. They want stability. When we have certainty and stability in both countries, you're going to see jobs. We're going to see investment and production increases, lower cost of goods. That's what is going to happen once we get this deal. We're going to see the economies grow, the likes of which either one of these countries have ever seen.
0: The Trump remarks also registered in British Columbia, where Premier David Eby called the president's views bizarre and lame.
7: A bit bizarre. If the president doesn't want to renegotiate CUSMA, then what are we doing? Let's just get on with business. Let's have both sides respect the agreement, and let's continue with the existing CUSMA agreement. To be blunt, you know, this sequel to The Art of the Deal is pretty lame. It's for the main deal maker from the United States to say he's not even interested in a deal or having the conversations is a fairly significant departure.
0: The Kuzma headlines landed as the Bank of Canada held the line on interest rates, with the governor of the Bank of Canada, Tiff Macklem, saying that trade uncertainty is weighing on the economy.
2: I think, you know, businesses are starting to recognize that our trade relationship with the United States is changed. And, you know, that uncertainty, it's, you know, even with a deal, I don't think you can be certain about anything.
0: Stock markets are modestly higher today after a big sell-off on Wall Street yesterday, not because of Trump's comments on trade with Canada, but rather because the inflation rate in the United States is now running above 4%. I'm Rob Snow. This is Now You Know, and this is News Radio.

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10: With my friend on the right side of things, Michael Taube, columnist for the National Post, Looney Politics, Troy Media, speechwriter for former Prime Minister Stephen Harper. Welcome back.
11: Hey, Rob. How are you doing today?
10: Very good. Yeah, it's great to hear from you again this week, Michael. I want to talk about your recent column in the National Post and why you think it's a mistake for Prime Minister Carney to downplay the Trump administration's decision to pause its participation in something called the Permanent Joint Board of Defense, which I will admit I know very little about. But why do you think this is important?
11: Well, I think it's important because it really shows that in spite of the fact that we have been having our issues with the United States and President Donald Trump when it comes to trade and tariffs, it is showing, at least to me, an early sign that the United States really does not trust Canada as much anymore on safety and security issues, which we've already sort of known about because of border issues that have happened and concerns about, you know, traveling of illegal weapons, fentanyl and other things. But now this is showing that it's getting to a much bigger period of time and a much bigger divide between the two countries. Very briefly, the Permanent Joint Board of Defense, while it's probably not well known by many Canadians, has actually been around for 86 years. It was founded during World War II in 1940. It's actually part of what's called the Ogdensburg Agreement, and it basically helped create a framework for what we would call continental defense cooperation, and that was between Canada and the U.S. during the Second World War. Now, obviously, that the Second World War ended in 1945, but the PJBD, if we want to use that acronym, has actually continued on and has been involved in a lot of different things. In fact, it's had a role in NORAD. It's had a role in the distant early warning system. It's had a role in airborne warning and control system. It's also had a role in the construction of both the Alaska Highway and St. Lawrence Seaway. And in fact, interestingly, the U.S. military representatives for the PJBD were actually placed under the Joint Chiefs of Staff by the United States way back in December of 1947. And there have been prominent people who've been involved with it. It's sort of this board is actually a combination of both military and non-military individuals. There have been politicians involved with it, like former New York City Mayor Fierro LaGuardia, and most people know the airport well. Well, that's who it's named after. He was actually the chairman of the United States section for a number of years. So while this is obviously not the biggest piece of the puzzle when it comes to the safety and security of North America or defense measures in itself, this has been an important cooperation between Canada and the United States. And for after 86 years, it's kind of interesting to me that the best thing that Mark Carney could come up with was not even a serious response.
10: Okay, well, let's talk about what he said here. Let's talk about what he said. So he was asked at an event in Quebec, what do you think about this decision from the United States not to participate in this with Canada anymore? And he said, well, it has a long heritage, but I wouldn't overplay the importance of this. We have many aspects of very close defense cooperation with the United States. There's lots of cooperation. We will continue to do so. What's wrong with that?
11: Well, there's a lot wrong with that. The fact that he doesn't want to, quote unquote, overplay the importance of the pausing of a senior advisory body dedicated to the safety and security of our continent, as I wrote in my column for the National Post. This is something that you would think that most Canadian prime ministers, whether they were happy or not happy about it, wouldn't have said at all. You have to overplay the importance of these things, no matter what you think about Donald Trump, no matter what you think about the whole issue with tariffs, no matter what you think about the United States in general, because the history of the two countries was until very recently indelibly tied. Yes, there have been periods of an icy relationship. We experienced it during Jean Chrétien's time as prime minister. We're experiencing it now while Justin Trudeau and Mark Carney have been our latest prime ministers. There have always been back and forth between presidents and prime ministers, both liberals and conservatives. I'm not obviously excluding conservatives from this as well. There have been lots of things that have basically created a wedge between our two countries, but we've often been able to find our way out of it. But unfortunately now, just based on the way people are reacting and the way the federal government is reacting, it's almost like you're just ready to move on, as if the assumption is that, for example, Mr. Trump is going to be president for life, which he's not, and two, there's no way to rebuild this. Because the further the divisions you create during the time the Trump presidency continues, the more difficult it will be to repair it, no matter if there's a Republican or Democrat in the White House after 2028, because of all the layers of ice that have been created during this period of time. So yes, Mark Carney, our prime minister, should have said that it's an important issue. It's extremely important because it's a good sign, or an early sign, that the United States just doesn't trust Canada when it comes to security and safety issues, and that's a real problem.
10: Michael Taube is with us, and when we return, it is the eve of Canada's first match at the World Cup, and Michael is in a World Cup host city. He is in Toronto. What's that like? We'll ask him when we come back. This is News Radio.

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4: 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One team will move a win away from hockey's ultimate prize. 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
14: Here with Michael Taube, columnist for the National Post, Troy Media, Looney Politics, speechwriter for former Prime Minister Stephen Harper, and resident of a World Cup host city, the city of Toronto. Canada's first match tomorrow against Bosnia-Herzegovina is at 3 o'clock Eastern time. So that's great for me. I finish work at 3 o'clock Eastern time. So I know what I'm doing tomorrow right after work. I'm going to watch it. But what is the buzz like in the city, Mike?
15: Well, I'm going to be watching it too. And the buzz is quite good. I mean, you see a lot of people who are wearing shirts of their favorite teams or countries. You see lots of flags on cars. There's a lot of interest. There's definitely a lot of buzz. It's good to see. It's certainly something that you would not have seen the city very early in my lifetime. You know, you and I are roughly the same age. I'm 56. When I was a kid, although certainly we had a football team, soccer if you wish, in Canada. And, you know, it was Bob Leonarduzzi and others who played. So they were obviously making some news. But the interest and the impact wasn't the same as it is now, you know, with decades of immigration from people from countries that did follow the sport or grew up with it. So the intensity is much, much greater than ever before. And as well, what is interesting is for the first time ever, Canada would be a slight favorite to get out of the group stage. We've never won a game at the World Cup. We've come close. You know, in 2022, we came very close in one game. But now there might be a real shot of it this time around.
14: How do you think the city is doing at staging this massive event, Michael? How's the city doing?
15: I mean, I think a lot of it will be determined by tomorrow, but thus far, I think it's been quite good. You've seen a lot of different signage. You've seen a lot of different interests from people. You know, travel and tourism seems to have been pretty good. The actual numbers won't come out for a bit, but you can certainly tell that people have come into the city and they're enthused and they're excited. I think the BMO Field, which is where the first game between Canada and Bosnia and Herzegovina is going to be played, I think that's going to be rocking pretty loudly. I think it's going to be an exciting thing to see and catch. And anyone who got tickets is very lucky. And also, it's a history-making moment. You know, the World Cup has never been played in our country specifically. The U.S. has held it, but obviously Canada, Mexico, and the U.S. doing it jointly is an exciting moment. And I think for soccer in this country, it's a historic moment. It's an extremely important moment, especially if the team can advance a little bit through the draw.
14: Yeah. You've been to the venue before, because if I'm not mistaken, this is usually known as BMO Field. They're calling it Toronto Stadium for this.
15: Right.
14: They've expanded with the temporary seating to a capacity of 45,000. But you've been there for Argonauts games and whatnot. What's the venue like?
15: I was even there on its opening. Ironically, I was in Paldies and I was actually there during the opening. I actually spoke with the FIFA president at the time. It was quite interesting, but you know, this isn't about me. It's neither here nor there. The BMO Field is a nice field overall. Obviously, it's not as new as when I first saw it, but it still has a great flavor. It's open air. The extra seats will obviously encourage people to, you know, really get into it. And I think you'll find that there'll be a very good vibe and probably a very friendly vibe overall. It's a good stadium. It's been good for the Argos. It's been good for other teams. I think it'll be great for this game.
14: Okay. Will you enjoy the game? I'm going to enjoy the game. Go Canada. Be nice to see Canada get a win in the World Cup. I've never seen that before, right? So, you know, the whole country will be cheering them on. Should be fun. Exactly. Should be a fun few weeks, I think, Mike. Yeah. Great to hear from you. Yeah, great to hear from you.
15: Well.
14: Yeah, thank you. Michael Taube is with us every Thursday. He writes for the National Post and Troy Media and Looney Politics, several UK publications as well. Speechwriter for former Prime Minister Stephen Harper. When we come back, it'll be our Thursday Newsday panel with Focus Nova Scotia. Oh, so much to talk about, including declining, once again, approval ratings for the Premier of Nova Scotia, Tim Houston. That's according to the latest Premier's poll from the Angus Reid Institute. We'll talk about that when we come back, right after the latest breaking news. This is News Radio

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1: It's Thursday, June 11th. Good afternoon. I'm Chris Halef in downtown Halifax. It is sunny and 22 degrees. Here's what's making news this hour. It's a new low for Tim Houston in the latest look at premier approvals. The new Angus Reid quarterly survey finding Tim Houston as the third worst approval nationwide at 34%. That is the lowest level on record for the premier. The pollster pointing to a number of recent issues, including reversed budget cuts, the long-term care strike, and a push for fracking. New Brunswick Premier Susan Holt also losing some support, down 13 points in the latest poll to 41% approval. The Federal Privacy Commissioner says sexual deepfakes created by a popular AI chatbot violated Canada's privacy law, but 95.7's Dean Rex Seidler says it's unclear what the ruling will actually mean.
2: That's because the watchdog admits under the current legislation he can't issue any penalties. Philip Dufresne says Grok's AI image generation tool was launched without adequate safeguards and didn't properly consider harms to privacy. In his report, he says this lack of protections allowed users around the globe to create and share non-consensual, sexualized deepfakes, many targeting women and children. But when it comes to penalties, the Federal Privacy Commissioner has no tools in his toolbox to go after Elon Musk and his Grok AI chatbot. Dufresne has asked for an update to the legislation that his office works under, but so far, nothing has happened. I'm Dean Reichsiedler.
1: Canada and the U.S. have agreed to delay the official opening of the Gordie Howe Bridge between Windsor, Ontario and Detroit. Chris McCusker explains.
3: The interim chief executive of the Windsor-Detroit Bridge Authority says both countries agreed to hold off on the opening to resolve any outstanding issues. Even as invitations had been sent out for a ribbon cutting on the $6.4 billion bridge between Windsor and Detroit for tomorrow. U.S. President Donald Trump said back in February the U.S. would need to be compensated before he would allow the bridge to open. Now, the bridge's construction was paid in full by Canada, and those costs are meant to be recovered through bridge tolls that will be shared with Michigan once it's fully paid for. The bridge has faced significant pushback from members of the Maroon family who own the competing Ambassador Bridge. I'm Chris McCusker.
1: AP correspondent Karen Chamas has more on U.S. strikes on Iran.
4: The United States has launched a second round of airstrikes on Iran. Iranian state TV announced that Iran had fired back at the U.S. 5th Fleet in Bahrain. The new U.S. assault across multiple Iranian cities came on Thursday as efforts to negotiate an end to the U.S.-Israel war with Iran again appeared stuck. Iran retaliated with strikes targeting Bahrain, Kuwait and Jordan, all of which host U.S. troops. Kuwait closed its airspace briefly in response. Iran has insisted it would maintain its chokehold on the Strait of Hormuz, which has disrupted global energy supplies and sent oil prices higher. The U.S. strikes come after President Donald Trump warned that Tehran would pay the price for stalled negotiations. I'm Karen Chamas.
1: 95.7 time 1:34. I'm Chris Halef. For more news, you can follow us on Twitter or you can follow us at halifax.citynews.ca.

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1: With our Thursday Newsday panel. And that means it's time for Focus Nova Scotia. Kelly Regan is here, former Nova Scotia MLA, representing Bedford Basin. How are you?
2: I'm great.
1: Okay, let's try and get Kelly's phone line sorted out there. And welcome Clinton DeVoe, contributor to the Hill Times, Troy Media, unpublished, heard on the radio all across North America. Clinton, how are you?
3: I'm well. Pleasure to be here with Kelly. Looking forward to our conversation about all things Nova Scotia.
1: Well, this is what Angus Reid says today. Why don't we start with this? It's out with its latest Premier's performance. So on Tim Houston, not great numbers. Down 5 points.

0: development push, including a controversial exploration of fracking for gas in the province. Houston downplayed fracking opponents who have been showing up to protest at consultation sessions. Kelly Regan, what do you think is going on here with Tim Houston's declining approval ratings?
1: Well, I think there's probably a number of factors going on right now. I mean, he's in his second term, so he's lost that new premier smell. There's always that, you know, excitement over a new government. That's gone. He really did bring in a disastrous budget in the spring, and it was such a complete switch from how they had behaved in their first term. I think it took a lot of people by surprise, their cuts. And so they had a lot of money to spend in their first term. They spent a lot of money. They did not follow proper procedures for procurement and things like that. So they really did spend a lot of money. And so this is a complete switch where they are pulling in their horns, and they made some, it felt like last-minute cuts, and maybe that's not what it was, but the ministers could not explain the cuts. Even ministers who are normally quite effective were very quiet for about 2 weeks. And then they rolled back some of those cuts, but they were really, they targeted groups and of people who would have felt them disproportionately, and they... And they were going to hurt a lot of Nova Scotians. So they rolled some of those of the cuts back. But there a lot of small cuts to a diverse number of groups really hurt them. And, you know, for a government that is spending $19 billion, which is up $8 billion from when we left office, they had a lot of money to spend. And so... some of these cuts seem really small, but they have a disproportionate effect on the organization.
0: Oh, yeah. Well, yeah. Look at the protests. Look at the protests that they prompted. But Clinton, I mean, this has been a year-long decline for Premier Houston. A year ago, his approval rating was 58%, and most people in Nova Scotia thought he was doing a pretty good job. Now it's down to 34%. What's changed?
2: Yeah, so, you know, I think some of the points we've touched on so far make sense. So we are deep into a second term. So we generally will see, you know, right across Canada and, of course, throughout Nova Scotia, you'll always see a second term government have a dip in the polls. I think the dip in the polls is not necessarily related to the budgets per se and the legislative decisions that are being made. I think the dip in the polls is related to the communication of exactly what the government is doing and why the government is choosing to do so. So, you know, if you just come through with a decision, you know, without the proper sort of setup as to what you're going to do, then it allows your opposition to sort of hammer you, you know, with a sledgehammer. So the lesson that I would give Tim Houston would be to look back on, say, the Jean Chrétien, Paul Martin government era, where they did a lot of sort of advance discussions and, you know, public negotiations so that when the decision comes through, it doesn't come as a shock to the public as a whole. Mm-hmm. So I think Houston can recover from this as well.
0: I certainly agree to a certain extent with both of you. I think the cuts came off as mean-spirited.
1: Yes.
0: Kelly, what do you think?
1: Yes, I think it did, and they didn't articulate ahead of time. You know, to Clinton's point, they didn't tell us what problem it was they were solving. The budget was defending Nova Scotia, and we weren't really sure what it was from, and. There was no setup in advance. I think back to in 2009 when I was first elected. In advance of their first big budget, the NDP went around and held consultations with people and asked questions like and told people, here's our fiscal situation. This is what we can do. What would you like us to do? And there was none of that. It was just, and it just came out of the blue, and it didn't match up with

0: what they had been saying previously. And the premier sold himself as being a competent financial manager. He's a, he's an accountant. He used to tell us the highest level of accountant. And so to suddenly say, hey, we're out of money, and oh, by the way, and you know, and they were running deficit budgets all the way through, it just seemed to be a bait and switch.
1: Like it seemed, Clinton, they could never, you know, sorry, Kelly, to Clinton's point, they could never really prosecute the case, Clinton, that, okay, look, we're in difficult financial times here. The economy is not doing great. The fiscal capacity of the province is under tremendous strain. They never seem to make that case to me. I think that's what you're saying as well.
2: Yeah, I agree with that point wholeheartedly. I mean, I think that everyone is an adult in the room, and I think people understand that there are constraints that need to be placed, you know, upon the government ledger, and that there's a lot of pressure, you know, in great part due to the tariffs that, you know, that we've seen from the United States directed at Canada over the last 12 plus months. But having said that, you know, it is the responsibility of the premier to, you know, to get its communications in order properly. And you know, I think they've taken a hit in the polls. And I think it's pretty clear to Premier Houston and those around him that they need to do a better job of doing that communication, because if they don't, they will pay a price for it.
1: Well, they're still paying a price, and we'll talk about this next. They're still paying a price because now you have people in the news on a daily basis. Why is my library closing? Let's talk about that when we come back. This is News Radio.

0: Canada. Come on down. I'm Howie Mandel, your host for The Price is Right Tonight, and I want you in the audience. 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
10: Focus Nova Scotia Today features Kelly Regan, former Nova Scotia MLA and contributor to the Hill Times' Clinton DeVoe. It's like more of the same for me, what we talked about in a previous segment, Clinton. I mean, it seems like a small thing, some library branches closing, but if it's on the news every day, it's like drip, drip, drip, drip, drip. For the Houston government, you have the five branches closing in the Annapolis Valley and finger pointing. It's the library board's fault. No, it's the government's fault. What do you think of this one?
11: Well, I agree with you. You know, it's that drip, drip, drip. You know, I think they used to refer to that as water torture, right? So the issue in this case is, once again, we go back to the communications. Am I in favor of libraries? Most definitely. I guess the question becomes, how many do we need and where should they be placed strategically? Because we are in a day and age of the internet, of not just internet, but high-speed internet. And, you know, you combine that with different AI platforms and that kind of thing, and you have access to a lot of information that the public never had access to in the past. So, you know, the government's going to continue to take a beating on this unless they can explain to the public why they're making the decision and how they're making the decision. So, again, this goes back to our original point where we touched on around communications. And look, if governments can't figure that out when they're deep into their second term, they will end up paying prices for that at the ballot box. So that's kind of how I view that issue.
10: Okay. What do you think about this issue of the library branches closing and the finger pointing going on here, Kelly Regan?
4: Well, we do see governments, you know, downloading onto municipal governments or their entities, and they have the least ability to raise capital. So that's, you know, that's a tough argument to make, in my view. They had been giving, the provincial government had been giving libraries supplemental funding for a number of years, and then it suddenly stopped. And to me, the fact that they were giving them this money, they were not including it in core funding, but the fact they were giving them this money was a recognition that salaries increase, even though librarians do not make a lot of money at all. And so there was a recognition there that costs were increasing. And then this year, they just decided that they weren't increasing anymore. It makes no sense. They did come out and say, well, you know, some of these branches have money. And they do. They've had money left in bequests, but it is not to be spent on operations. It is specifically tagged for projects or rooms or things like that. And I would just say that, you know, the internet's great, but there, for many people, they use the library for reasons other than for information. So, for example, people go to the library to apply for jobs because they may not have good internet. We still have some internet problems. They file their taxes there. Again, for the same reason, they may not have a computer at home. They, kids may go there to study. If their home is noisy, they may go there to study.
10: Sure.
4: There are events at libraries. People get
10: food at
4: libraries.
10: They're community gathering places, right?
4: They're hubs, right?
10: They're
4: hubs,
10: yeah. And I mean,
4: one of those, the one in Kentville, is absolutely gorgeous. It's in a former church. To lose that particular community asset would be devastating. And it is not... Their answers for, you know, why they've suddenly cut off this funding aren't good, quite frankly. You know, just pointing a finger somewhere else, to your point, saying, oh, but they have money. They don't have money they can access. So those don't fly. And I think when you live in rural areas, you can say, oh, you can go the next town over, but not everybody can. And, you know, if you're living in a shelter, a lot of those you have to get out during the day. Where do you go if it's bad weather? People go to the library.
10: All right. When we come back, I want to talk about the ever-increasing rents in Halifax. I mean, they're in the big leagues now, rivaling communities in the GTA, the BC Lower Mainland. Well in excess of $2,000 a month for average rents in Halifax. What does that mean for the future of rent control, the rent cap? When we return, this is News Radio.
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10: So if you'll just bear with me for a moment. This is Davis Day in Nova Scotia. That's a Nova Scotia thing. It's about William Davis. So back in 1925, if you were a coal miner in Nova Scotia, the company controlled your whole life. You lived in a company house, and you shopped at the company store on credit. And in Cape Breton, the British Empire Steel Corporation, BESCO, was the big operator. And 12,000 coal miners went on strike because BESCO cut off the credit to the miners at the company store. So on this day, June 11th, thousands of coal miners were marching to a pumping station. They wanted to shut it down, and they were charged at by 300 company police who fired hundreds of shots at unarmed coal miners. And William Davis was killed. He was shot through the heart. He was 38 years old. He was a father of nine with a 10th on the way. And in the days that followed, they looted the company store, lit the company store on fire. And in fact, the army had to be called in to restore order. But that is why June 11th, every June 11th is Davis Day. And historically, no coal miner would ever work on Davis Day. There's only one coal mine in all of Nova Scotia now, the Donkin Mine, which is only open off and on anyway. But that's the history of Davis Day. Today is Davis Day, Miners Memorial Day in the coal communities.
11: And yes. Rob, you know what? It's not just a big thing in Cape Breton, but it's also it's something that's followed around the New Glasgow area, sort of in the north central mainland Nova Scotia as well.
10: Oh, yeah. Around Trenton, Pictou County, for sure. Okay. Very quickly, only have about 3 minutes left now. Thank you for letting me get that in there. Rents in Halifax rival now the GTA, BC Lower Mainland, and the Houston government has been iffy about rent caps, the rent cap. What should happen, in your opinion, Kelly? Very quickly, in a minute or less here.
4: Well, as it's working, or it's not working right now. I would just say rents continue to climb. Landlords are getting around the rent cap by bringing new tenants in on a fixed term lease, so they have to sign a lease for a year, and then they can jack it up more than 5%. So it's really not working. If you talk to landlords, they say they can't recover their costs. No, there's all kinds of buildings going up in Halifax, in particular, gorgeous big buildings. They are not below market. So anybody who is, working minimum wage or who is on income assistance, they can't rent in those buildings, and it continues to be a huge problem.
10: Clinton, in about a minute or less, please, on rent caps. What do you think the government should do here?
0: Yeah, I think the solution is going to have to be to remove the rent caps, eliminate all building height limits throughout the entire greater Halifax area. They also need to allow fourplexes to be built in every community in Halifax. And they need to, any parking lot that's been sitting empty that a developer wants, the city should be expediting and permitting those as quickly as possible. They should not be doing anything at all to hold back development. We need to expedite it because there is a serious shortage, which is what's driving up these prices in the first place.
10: Okay. Look, I really appreciate... Oh, sorry, Kelly, go ahead. Yeah, thank you, Kelly.
4: They canceled the program, unfortunately. Yeah.
10: We're out of time. I wish we had more time. I wish we had all day. I could talk about Nova Scotia all day, but we do have to run. Thank you to the both of you. Great to hear from you. We'll talk again soon.
4: Take care. Thank you.
10: Yep. That's Kelly Regan, former Liberal MLA, Nova Scotia MLA. Clinton DeVoe, read him in the Hill Times. Hi, Rob Snow. Talk Back is coming up next. Gun control. Guns. Gun crime, making communities safer. That's what we're going to talk about with your help and your calls on Talk Back right after the latest breaking news on News Radio.
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2: It's Thursday, June 11th. Good afternoon. I'm Chris Halef in downtown Halifax. It is sunny and 21 degrees. Here's what's making news this hour. The premier has hit a new low in approval, according to the most recent look at support for provincial leaders. Angus Reid out today with its quarterly premier approval poll, and it's finding Tim Houston has the third worst approval rating nationwide at 34%. That is the lowest level on record for the premier. The pollster pointing to a number of recent issues, including reversed budget cuts, the long-term care strike, and a push for fracking. Overall, Manitoba's Wab Kanu is the most popular premier in Canada, while Ontario's Doug Ford is at the bottom of the list. Canada and the U.S. have agreed to delay the official opening of the Gordie Howe Bridge between Windsor, Ontario, and Detroit.
3: The interim chief executive of the Windsor-Detroit Bridge Authority says both countries agreed to hold off on the opening to resolve any outstanding issues, even as invitations had been sent out for a ribbon cutting on the $6.4 billion bridge between Windsor and Detroit for tomorrow. U.S. President Donald Trump said back in February the U.S. would need to be compensated before he would allow the bridge to open. Now, the bridge's construction was paid in full by Canada, and those costs are meant to be recovered through bridge tolls that will be shared with Michigan once it's fully paid for. The bridge has faced significant pushback from members of the Maroon family who own the competing Ambassador Bridge. I'm Chris McCusker.
2: Karen Thomas reports on a second day of U.S. strikes on Iran.
5: The United States has launched a second round of airstrikes on Iran. Iranian state TV announced that Iran had fired back at the U.S. 5th Fleet in Bahrain. The new U.S. assault across multiple Iranian cities came on Thursday as efforts to negotiate an end to the U.S.-Israel war with Iran again appeared stuck. Iran retaliated with strikes targeting Bahrain, Kuwait and Jordan, all of which host U.S. troops. Kuwait closed its airspace briefly in response. Iran has insisted it would maintain its chokehold on the Strait of Hormuz, which has disrupted global energy supplies and sent oil prices higher. The U.S. strikes come after President Donald Trump warned that Tehran would pay the price for stalled negotiations. I'm Karen Shamas.
2: And New Yorkers left Madison Square Garden happy last night after the Knicks came back to win Game 4 of the NBA Finals.
6: Taylor Swift sat in Celeb Row at the New York Knicks game and celebrated after the team completed the largest comeback in NBA Finals history, beating the Spurs 107-106. Swift was jumping up and down, waving a Knicks towel, wearing a blue and orange tee with the word Stevie Nicks on it. Other celebs in attendance.
7: Jerry Seinfeld, the native New Yorker. Chris Rock. All right, Adam Sandler. And again, so many of these, they're lifelong Knicks fans. They come to games in February. Timothée Chalamet and Kylie Jenner as well. And Ben Stiller.
6: Actress Mariska Hargitay hugged the players as they left the court. And rapper Aesop Rocky was also there.
8: It's because of me. I'm the good luck charm.
6: The Knicks head back to San Antonio on Saturday for Game 5. I'm Eva Frajescatos.

0: Shaughnessy, and Somerset Bridlewood to help improve safety for riders. For news you can use, go to our website, citynews.ca. I'm Todd Kaufman.
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3: Welcome to Talk Back. It's 2 hours of debate and discussion on the big issues of the day. And today's topic, gun control, making communities safer. Here are some conversations, some questions to get the conversation going. Conversation starters, if you will. What's common sense gun control? What sort of gun control measures could you back, could you support? What sort of gun control measures do you think would make communities safer? And do you think the federal government's gun buyback program will make our communities safer? 1-833-668-2577. 1-833-668-2577. Guns, gun crime, gun control. Several stories in the news this week, even today, about guns and gun crime. Terrible situation in Toronto today. A developing news story. Keep it here for updates. A police officer has been killed in the line of duty today in the Toronto area, shot and killed. While police officers were executing a search warrant related to a national security investigation, this is, according to news reports, related to shots that were fired at the U.S. consulate in Toronto. That happened back in March, and this is the second police officer killed in the line of duty just this week. An officer with the OPP killed in the line of duty in Hearst, Ontario on Tuesday. Didn't involve a firearm. Now, the building where this shooting happened in the Toronto area has been in the news before because an 8-year-old boy was killed there. 8 years old. He was in his bedroom. He was hit by a stray bullet. His name was Jave Roy, just 8 years old, in his bedroom, hit by a stray bullet. Three suspects, all teenagers, facing murder charges in that case. But when you look at other headlines about gun violence in our communities, these are the kinds of stories that you will find. Last weekend in Calgary, there were four shootings in one weekend. 39 shootings so far this year in Surrey, British Columbia. A man believed to be a top member of the Bishnoi gang, which has been designated a terrorist organization in Canada, was shot in broad daylight. Someone walked into a building in Surrey, shot the guy, walked right out the door. The Bishnoi gang was in the news a couple of weeks ago, you may remember. It came to light that the gang sent a letter to a police station in BC saying it had 1,000 gunmen in Canada willing to carry out extortion-related shootings. In Halifax, the police have been dealing with a rash of calls about fake firearms. Firearms that look like the real thing, they're being carried by teenagers. They've had 60 calls or so about that, and the police are worried someone's going to get killed because the police won't be able to tell the difference in the heat of the moment. As well today in the news, major story from the Canadian press, it used access to information to get its hands on a report from the RCMP, with the RCMP report showing that the vast majority of crime guns that were traced by the RCMP in 2023 and 2024 came from within Canada. They weren't smuggled into Canada from other countries like the United States, which we've heard so often and for so long. Even other police forces have said that's the major problem, smuggled guns, guns smuggled in from the United States. But this RCMP report raises questions about that. It says, according to the Canadian press, almost all of the long guns that the RCMP traced and a substantial number of the handguns were Canadian guns, domestically sourced. And we can get more into that as we make our way through Talk Back. And also on the gun beat, it has been in the news in the last few days that the Carney government is once again extending its amnesty period for its controversial gun buyback program that even the Minister of Public Safety was caught on a secret recording said won't solve the problem. But this latest delay is because the gun buyback program is being challenged for the third time at the Supreme Court of Canada. government says the amnesty period will end 90 days after the Supreme Court issues its ruling, which isn't expected to happen until sometime next year. Some of you may be familiar with that gun buyback program. Maybe some of you have participated in it. Maybe some of you have refused to participate in it. It deals with the 2,500 so-called assault-style weapons that have been basically banned by the government. So the government is buying them from gun owners. Although the government says it's only collected about half of the firearms it expected to collect. All of that has been in the news in the last few hours, in the last few days and weeks. Guns, gun crime, gun control. The Kearney government says its goals with gun control are to remove assault-style weapons from our communities, stiffen up so-called red flag laws, especially if there are firearms in the house where there's been intimate partner violence. It says it's tightening up the situation at the border to crack down on smuggled guns with the hiring of 1,000 new CBSA officers and 1,000 new RCMP officers. And it says it's made changes to the criminal code. In fact, I'll quote the prime minister who said that the government's changes to the criminal code will, quote, ensure violent criminals and repeat offenders are kept off our streets. Gun control, gun crime, gun buyback programs. We hope you'll share your thoughts on these issues today. It's an important one because it all goes back to community safety. We want our communities to be safe from the scourge of gun violence, gun crime. How do we do that in a way that makes sense, would be effective? What sort of gun crime or gun control do you support? What would make our communities safer than they are now? And what is your opinion on this gun buyback program? Because it remains a cornerstone of the Liberal government's gun control policies. 1-833-668-2577 is our call-in line. If you've never called before, just mention that. We'll make your call a priority. And let's talk about gun control and making our communities safer. What do you think works? What doesn't work? I'm Rob Snow. This is Now You Know. It's Talkback on News Radio.

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7: 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One team will move a win away from hockey's ultimate prize. You just have to watch the Stanley Cup Final. 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
15: Gun control, community safety, our topic today. What sort of gun control measures can you get behind, would you support, that would make our community safer? 1-833-668-2577. Do you think the federal government's gun buyback program will make our communities safer? Certainly the government is committed to it, although the amnesty for people to have their guns purchased by the federal government is been often delayed, and it's been delayed again, that announcement coming just this week. This is a very interesting story today from the Canadian Press. It's very interesting data that the wire services managed to get from the RCMP. I would encourage those of you who are interested in matters involving firearms and gun control to read this story. It's widely available. It would seem to dispel this idea, and I mean, it is a long-held idea, that many of the guns used to commit many of the crimes in Canada are smuggled in from the United States. And how often have you heard that? It's been a widely held belief for many years, if not decades, that the problem with gun crime in Canada is criminals smuggling in guns from the United States. Even the Carney government has said as much, and that's why it's hiring 1,000 Mounties and 1,000 Border Patrol officers to help crack down on the smuggling of firearms from the United States into Canada. So this is RCMP data from 2023-2024. Let me read a little bit of this story. Quote, the vast majority of crime guns traced by the RCMP to identifiable sources in 2023 and 2024 came from within Canada and were not smuggled from abroad. See, internal reports prepared by the National Police Force, the analysis found almost all of the long guns that were traced and a substantial number of the handguns were domestically sourced. The figures, the latest available from the RCMP, provide new insights into the origins of firearms involved in crimes ranging from break and enter to homicide. The Canadian press used the Access to Information Act to obtain the May 2024 and September 2025 reports from the RCMP's Canadian National Firearms Tracing Center and the Force's Criminal Firearms Strategic and Operational Support Services. Some of the report was considered too sensitive to release, but it goes on. In 2024, the RCMP Center completed almost 7,000 firearm traces. I'm rounding off here. Of these, about 4,200 were identified as crime guns, 2,800 of which had a known source. The center reports 70% of those firearms were domestically sourced long guns, 70%. 17% were smuggled handguns, 9% domestically sourced handguns, 2% smuggled long guns. A small number of firearms were not categorized as either long guns or handguns. 67% of the crime gun traces in 2024 turned up privately manufactured firearms or homemade ghost guns. And then there's this quote, the RCMP's May 2024 report says that of the crime gun traces in 2023 where the firearm source could be identified, 86% were deemed to have been domestically sourced and 14% were smuggled. 86% versus 14%. The RCMP declined to comment on how the force's findings align with the widespread belief that crime guns generally flow into Canada from south of the border. So what do you make of that? What do you make of that? Okay, there's a crime. A gun is used. The RCMP have the gun. They trace it. When the RCMP did that almost 7,000 times, it found that 71% of those firearms that they were able to trace were domestically sourced. Domestically sourced. How do you explain that? Because we have been told for years, it's been said for years and years and years and years. The problem is not firearms in Canada owned by law-abiding firearms owners. The problem is organized crime, criminal gangs. Criminal gangs smuggling guns into Canada. I don't know. Yeah. Does this dispel that in some way? I read this report. I read it again. Quite honestly, I don't know what to make of it. I don't know what to make of it. Because there are police forces in Canada. Take the Union for the Toronto Police has said in the past, when it's been critical of the gun buyback program, for example, which the Toronto Police is not participating in, it has said it doesn't think that that program is going to be an effective gun control measure. That most of the firearms that they see when they investigate gun crimes are guns that are smuggled in from the United States. And the union wanted more emphasis on that issue rather than buying back so-called assault-style firearms. Maybe there's some context missing in this report. I just don't know. If it is what it is, then that would mean guns already in this country, especially long guns, are a much bigger problem than we've been led to believe. 1-833-668-2577 is our call-in line. 1-833-668-2577. Gun control, gun crime, making communities safer. Have your say on Talkback today on News Radio.
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15: What sort of gun control measures would make our communities safer? Will the gun buyback program make communities safer on gun control? Fred is up first today on Talk Back. Hello, Fred. Thanks for calling. Fred, first time caller.
26: Hey, thanks, Rob. Great show. Rob, full disclosure, I'm a licensed gun owner, and sure. I'm so frustrated with how do we make our streets safer? You know, let's control the guns. Well, me and my friends that are licensed gun owners have gone through so much training and so much screening, and the laws are very, very, very tight. I don't think we're asking the right question. What's the penalty for gun crime? We've gotten too soft on crime in our country, and we keep having this bait and switch by our governments of, you know, we need to control the guns. Who's controlling or who's committing the crimes is my question. And the source that you mentioned, it's fascinating knowing that they're locally sourced. Where? How are they getting the guns? So, and I don't want to rant. I just realized I'm on
15: That's
26: a rant.
15: That's okay. Rant away. Rant away, sir.
26: Well, thank you, because when we got our, my son and I, when we got our gun license, it was because my father, who was an elderly traditional Canadian hunter, was going to gift us all of his long guns. So in order to be compliant and, you know, not be offside with the law, we went and got our gun licenses. We have gun safes. We're doing everything right. We're not the problem. The people who are committing the crimes are the problem. And saying that, you know, you don't need a gun, well, that's the same as saying you don't need a wheelbarrow or you don't need a... I thought we lived in a free country. So I think I'm just totally frustrated with this whole concept, while at the same time being so sympathetic to the victims of gun violence. I want to make sure that in the training we take, they build it into us vigorously, the gun safety, the I can't stress to you enough how strenuous the gun safety training is. So when we hear of somebody killed by a firearm, that's beyond the scope of, I mean, I can't be more sympathetic than that.
15: Right. But you think, folks, you think what are needed is, say, tougher penalties for gun crimes, maybe, and this has been brought up in the past, like mandatory minimums for crimes committed with firearms.
26: Absolutely. And then we hear all these stories, Rob, of people being, you know, arrested and then released shortly after that. Like, I think our laws in this country are totally, totally too lenient. Again, right-wing evangelical gun owner here, we're, people like us aren't the problem.
15: Okay, people, well, like the Carney government is trying to pass a bail reform bill right now, and it's getting pretty close to the finish line on that. Thank you for your call. Fred in Calgary, a first-time caller. First-time caller in Halifax is James on the line. James?
0: Hi, James. Hey, man. How's it going?
15: Yeah, I'm good. We only have about 45 seconds, so you can launch into your rant right now, or I'll bring you back on. It's up to you.
0: No, you're good. You're good. So it's interesting because for the last 15 years, the RCMP and the Liberal government have used photos of guns they've seized that they want to control, and they're all like guns that you can't get on the Canadian market that are fully automatic, overcapacity magazines, and all that jazz. They're using those as fear mechanisms to get people to back their bill. But now they're saying the guns that they've discovered are locally sourced. Like, it can't be both things, right?
15: I mean, do you think
0: that
15: that's...
0: You can't get fully automatic firearms in Canada at a consumer level.
15: Sure.
0: You can't
15: get
0: them.
15: Sure.
0: Yeah. So which one is it?
15: Yeah, which one is it? I'm a little bit perplexed by this data. Again, RCMP, 6,951 firearm traces, 4,200 identified as crime guns, 2,800. Yes.
0: I got to bounce. I do work in the justice world, actually.
15: That's okay. Thank you. Yep. 2,800 had a known source. 71% domestically sourced. It's a 71%. But I thought the problem was firearms being smuggled in from the United States. It's a curious story, to say the least. Gun crime, gun control, community safety, our topic today, the federal buyback program as well. Have your say.
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2: It's Thursday, June 11th. Good afternoon. I'm Chris Halef in downtown Halifax. It is sunny and 21 degrees. Here's what's making news this hour. Police say one person is dead after a pair of residential buildings caught fire in Bridgewater today. The King Street fire began yesterday morning, rather, and was continuing to two buildings. Police said they found the person dead inside in the evening. The victim's identity will not be released until they're identified and the family is informed. It's a new low for Tim Houston in the latest look at premier approval. The new Angus Reid quarterly survey is finding Tim Houston has the third worst approval rating nationwide at 34%. Now, that is the lowest on record for Houston. The pollster pointing to a number of recent issues, including reversed budget cuts, the long-term care strike, and a push for fracking. New Brunswick Premier Suzanne Holt also losing some support, down 13 points in the latest poll to 41% approval. The opening of the Canadian-U.S. bridge across the Detroit River has been delayed due to outstanding issues. Don Mitchell with the Canadian Press explained.
3: The interim chief executive of the Windsor-Detroit Bridge Authority says Canada and the U.S. have agreed to a delay as the two countries attempt to resolve any outstanding issues. Prime Minister Mark Carney said Tuesday the bridge would be open by the end of the week, but changed his tone somewhat on Wednesday, suggesting it may take a little longer. Invitations had already been sent out for a ribbon-cutting event on Friday to mark the opening of the $6.4 billion bridge connecting Windsor and Detroit. The opening was put into question earlier this week after White House officials said U.S. President Donald Trump had not changed an earlier position that the U.S. would need to be compensated before he would allow the bridge to open. Don Mitchell, the Canadian Press.
2: Sagar Magani reports Donald Trump is threatening Iran as more strikes threaten to send the Middle East back into a full-scale war.
4: President Trump is threatening major strikes on Iran as escalating attacks between Washington and Tehran push the Middle East closer to another full-scale war. On social media, the president said the U.S. would hit Iran very hard tonight, and then on Fox and Friends.
5: Yeah, there will be more bombing tonight. It'll be bigger.
4: He's also threatening to take control of Iran's oil industry, including Karg Island, Tehran's key oil terminal.
5: I said my preference would be that.
4: At the same time, it's unclear if he's serious because American troops would be vulnerable on the island, about 21 miles from the Iranian mainland.
5: I don't know that America has the stomach for it.
4: His remarks came after the U.S. and Iran exchanged fire the past 2 days, with efforts aimed at ending the war appearing stuck. Sagar Magani, Washington.
2: And police in New Brunswick say an investigation into child sexual abuse and exploitation material resulted in several charges for a 57-year-old St. John man. RCMP alleged the man was offering child sexual abuse and exploitation material in May and June of last year. They say officers arrested the man in January and seized several electronic devices. He was charged on Monday and faces multiple offenses. 95.7 time, 2:34.

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3: Gun control, gun crime, community safety. 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What about, because this is the cornerstone of the Carney government's gun control policy, is the federal government's gun buyback program. You'll remember the budget for that was $740 million. $740 million. But will it work? Will it be effective? Will it make our communities safer? 1-833-668-2577. And now all our lines are available. 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There are millions and millions of firearms in Canada. There are millions and millions of legal firearms owners in Canada. I mean, the estimate is more than one in four Canadian households have a firearm. It's 3 million Canadian households have at least one firearm in the home. And the vast majority of those firearms are long guns. 70% of gun owners say they use their firearms for hunting. 18% for target shooting. 10%

0: remained such a focus for the Liberal government. That really took hold after the mass shooting in Portapique, Nova Scotia. Right? The Trudeau Liberals, within weeks, announced a ban of 1,500 types of what it calls assault-style firearms. And now that's been expanded, and now there are 2,500 models of those firearms. But is that good gun control policy? You remember the public safety minister was caught on a recording telling a tenant of his, he gets it, they were only following through on this because it's popular in Quebec. And it is popular in Quebec. Gun control, very stiff gun control, is very popular in Quebec. It's a totally different world in Alberta, where this is also coming up as a national unity issue in the referendum year in the province of Alberta. Pierre Poilievre mentioned this in his speech in Calgary about the misguided federal gun buyback program that is. You know, missing the point and going after legal, law-abiding gun owners. And the premier, certainly the premier of Alberta, has said we're not going to abide by it. Same in Saskatchewan. So what does that say about a policy like that? 1-833-668-2577. There are many other critics to that policy. Let's go to Halifax. Jim is in Halifax. Thanks for calling, Jim. You're on the line. First-time caller. Hi, Jim.
1: Yeah, how you doing, Rob?
0: Yeah, I'm very good, retired, Jim.
1: Thank you. I'm a retired 20-plus year police officer from Halifax Regional Police, and I did some time in Peel Regional. I've been an advocate for gun control for years, even while I was a police officer, so this is not new to me. What I found is that when you try to argue gun control with lawful gun owners, whether they be handguns or long rifles, so to speak, I've come to the conclusion that I waste my time because they only have a narrow focus, and that's on the fact that if they already do have a legal gun, they have nothing to worry about. Now, if the government changes that privilege, which it is, then they should follow the law. There's no harm in pushing back, you know, if they consider some particular firearm that they have should not be included in the list. But the fact is that a lot of domestic disputes, Rob, are committed by long rifles, and a lot of robberies are committed by handguns. And the handguns themselves, yeah, there's a component to that that comes across the border, and they have to strengthen that up. But generally speaking, a lot of firearms do come out of the local community, domestic, through house breaks and business breaks.
0: Yes, but, you know, take this terrible situation, and we're thinking of the family of this police officer in the Toronto area today, yes, most certainly. Yes. Right. Take an incident like that, or the four shootings last weekend in Calgary, shooting that happened in Surrey, where a guy walks in, targeted shooting of somebody, walks right out of the building. They're still looking for a suspect. A broad daylight shooting. 8-year-old boy, yeah, in North York, in his bedroom, gets hit by a stray bullet. I mean, how does cracking down on so-called assault-style firearms do anything to prevent crimes like that from happening with firearms?
1: Well, we had a 4-year-old child here about 2 or 3 years ago killed at 4 o'clock in the afternoon in our sister city in Dartmouth by a drive-by shooting as well. So we know how it feels, plus our Portapique massacres. That's one component of assault rifles, but who needs an assault rifle? If you're a target shooter, and there's restrictions or there's prohibitions on certain weapons, but do you really need an assault rifle? And who determines what assault rifles are? I guess it's the RCMP and probably the few politicians that are thrown in. But I always said to the proponents that come against me, I'm a little bit biased because I'm a police officer, and I'm not going to encourage more firearms on the street or in homes in particular when I'm out protecting people and putting my life at risk and my fellow colleagues. So the less guns on the street, the better. The less guns in the homes, the better. But that doesn't mean that I think it's wrong to own, say, a 16-gauge shotgun for hunting or somebody out west or up north that needs it for a livelihood. There's too much emphasis on the fact that a lot of these lawful gun owners forget that lawful gun owners have killed their wives and their families before. Some, not everybody, obeys the law. but they should abide by

0: common sense, which the stats show that firearms are the most common weapon used in killing people. It's not knives. It's not forks. It's not toothpicks. It's firearms.
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12: On gun control, gun crime, making communities safer, the gun buyback program, firearms, our topic on Talk Back today. Terry is in Nova Scotia. Hello, Terry.
13: Yeah, how you doing?
12: I'm very good, Terry. Yeah, what's your opinion?
13: Well, I have a little story I can tell you about this gun buyback program, or so-called.
12: Okay.
13: Yes. I am a gun owner, and I have one of the guns that are on the buyback list. So I, you know, being a law-abiding citizen, I decide, you know, I'm going to comply. Don't want to, but I'm going to.
12: Right.
13: On the website. First thing you have to do is you have to fill out a form on the computer declaring your firearm, which I did. And it makes it very clear on that you may or may not be compensated. So when you turn your firearm in, so there's no guarantee. And I assume that's probably because they got X number of dollars. When that's gone, it's gone. So anyway, I went through the process. The next stage was you have to sign an agreement online. They give you the estimated the value of your firearm. And then you have to pick a turn-in location and book an appointment.
10: All right.
13: So there were only two locations in my area. One was Halifax, one was Tantallon. Halifax was no appointments. So Tantallon for me from my residence is about an hour each way. So that's 2 hours driving. Not too bad. Only problem is I'm retired. I spend most of my time at my cottage. From my cottage to Tantallon, it's 3 hours each way.
10: Oh, my. So that's a long drive. Long trip to turn in a firearm.
13: Yeah.
10: Don't make any other plans.
13: Yeah. So anyway, I called this. There's a 1-800 number there you can call. So I explained to them numerous times about my issue. At first, they couldn't even provide me with a list of any other locations in Nova Scotia that I could, you know, perhaps find closer to my cottage. After several calls and several emails to my member of parliament, Darren Fisher, I finally got a call from this firearms organization, and he did have a list. And the only other location in this section of the province was Truro, which was 4 hours driving for me.
10: Right. Okay. It sounds like you're doing all the work here. Right? They want you to turn in your firearm. And they're questioning, well, you may or may not be compensated, and you have to drive whatever it is, you know, 3 hours away, 4 hours. Yeah, well, you're doing the heavy lifting for the government for a $700 million program.
13: Yeah, and that's after the minister promised us an easy and smooth transition when we turned in our firearms.
10: Sure.
13: So, you know, I'm at a loss. I've gone back to Darren Fisher's office, told him, you know, I'm really not happy. Asked for a call from him to discuss it because he's our MP. Well, you might as well spit in the wind. And I don't expect to get a call back from him. So here we are in a situation where the government's forcing this confiscation upon us. And they're expecting us to drive, for me, my situation, 6 hours. It's probably going to be at least 150. Cool. It's a whole day of my time.
10: Yes. Yes.
13: Turn in the firearm. I don't want to turn in.
10: You don't want to turn in, but you know, the community will be safer from you, sir, when you do. How long? This is my point.
13: No, that's the only one I have, but it's the only one on the list. But
10: it's the only one on the list. Fair enough. Yeah. So how long is this? I mean, has this been? When did you start doing this? Like months ago? Weeks ago?
13: Yeah, that was early.
10: Days ago?
13: Early this year. The declaration had to be made by March 31st. After that, if you've got one of those firearms in Nova Scotia, you either got to turn it in for no compensation or you have to have it deactivated. And that, of course, would be at your own expense. And then, you know, the gentleman that I talked to at this firearms office buyback program, he suggested that to me. And I said, no, I'm not doing that. You know, what's the good of this thing if, you know, if they drill holes in it, you know?
10: It's useless.
13: And it's a $2,000 firearm, you know, so.
10: Yeah, but it's been a four-month process for you to try and do this, essentially. Yeah.
13: It is, and I don't mind that much so much as I do the lack of consideration for this Liberal government and the buyback program to expect us. And I'm sure I'm not the only person in my area where my cottage is that owns these firearms, you know, so they expect you to drive for
10: four. Yeah, gotcha, Terry. Yeah, thank you. Thank you. 1-833-668. Does that sound like common sense gun control to you? 1-833-668-2577. And to have your say on an important issue, it's a community safety issue, after all. This is News Radio.

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13: 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Allie in Cambridge, Ontario. Thanks for calling. Hi there.
14: Hi, Rob. How are you?
13: I'm very good. Thanks for calling. What's your opinion?
14: Well, I actually think it's a complete waste of our taxpayers' dollars that the Liberal government has brought out this whole campaign that they're going to take back registered firearms from legal gun owners, registered owners who have, you know, taken the courses, they've trained, they know the safety, they lock their guns up. I have many people that I know that have guns. I'm not in the least bothered by it because they're very responsible gun owners. They're locked. They're vetted people. I have a son who's a police officer, and one of his guns is being taken away that he actually would use to go and practice with because these police officers don't always get the gun time that they need to actually use their weapons. So when they actually need to draw them, they're not always on target. So I think it's very important that they are allowed to do that. And this is a person who is vetted and is a police officer and is having his guns taken away. I have friends. I have my gun license, but I don't own guns. And I look, and, you know, there's nothing strange about me, and I certainly am not a criminal. And if I had a gun, I would, you know, abide by all the legal components of that. But what bothers me is this lack of, you know, when somebody is caught using a gun or they're used in car thieves. You know, we've got so many car thefts in the Waterloo region. We have, you know, store robberies, bank robberies, home invasions. There's gangbangers galore. And these are all the people that are out there committing crimes, using guns that are not legal. They're not registered guns. And yet our government chooses to do this campaign and spend all our taxpayers' dollars on going after legal gun owners who have done all the right things and are not out shooting up people and not loaning their guns out to anyone that would do that.
13: Yeah. So again, I'll just mention again, C-14 is the bail reform bill. It's kind of this close. It's not quite there yet, but the government in Ottawa is moving ahead with more stringent what's known as reverse onus bail conditions. So there is that. I don't know if that gives you any hope at all.
14: It doesn't actually give me any hope because I find more and more in our judicial system, criminals are being caught. They're going through the, you know, they go to court, they do their thing, and then they're released and they're back out on the street. I know of two cases where we have talked about a ring of people that have been, you know, car thieves, and we've seen their names and their faces all across the news media, and nothing happens to these people. Some of them, it involves deportation, but that's never mentioned. That's never followed through on either. There's just a whole array of things that can stem from this. But whether they're homegrown criminals, whether they're imported criminals, we need to get tough on crime. And that is something that hasn't been in the works for the last decade plus in this country, and it shows. You know, we can't go out in our streets because we have so many concerns late at night. Oh, don't go here. You know, it's kind of rough, or don't do this. I am now a grandma, and I am a little concerned about this more so than ever, because if it was me, I feel like, well, I do what I have to do to hopefully protect myself if I'm out and about walking and somebody comes up to me. But what does my little child or baby or you know, sure, niece, nephew, grandson, like, it just goes, it goes beyond that. But, you know, tough on the right people is, I guess, my point.
13: Get tough on the right people. And you would say the gun buyback program is misguided, waste of money. Thank you. Thank you for your calls in hour number one. Lots of time to explore this issue more with your help and with your calls in hour number two, coming up right after the latest breaking news here on News Radio

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1: Good afternoon. It is Thursday, June 11th. I'm Mark Hodgins. Right now in downtown Halifax, we've got mostly sunny skies and it's 25 degrees. Here's a look at what's making news this afternoon. Well, QP's lead table ratifies a new deal for long-term care workers, another step closer now to ending the province-wide long-term care strike. The latest look at premier approval, finding Tim Houston losing support in this province. We'll have details on that coming up.
2: It's more than just construction, according to the pastor of East Preston United Baptist Church. She says a long-awaited renovation project breaking ground this weekend will serve generations to come.
1: And later,
3: a very special guest stopped by the Halifax Central Library yesterday, Jeremy Hansen. We'll hear from the Artemis II astronaut just 2 months after becoming the first Canadian to circle the moon.
4: Just 1 hour to go as Mexico and South Africa will soon kick off the World Cup in Mexico City, and the Hurricanes and Golden Knights are back in Raleigh. Sports at 15.
5: Oil now higher by more than a dollar, but triple-digit gains on the TSX, the Dow, and the NASDAQ. Business at 26.
1: Ninety-five-seven News Time, 3:01. It is time now for Rogers 5G home internet, traffic and weather together on the ones. And with a look at Halifax roads this afternoon, here is Jamie Montgomery.
6: Good afternoon. We're dealing with a collision right now on Chibucto near Roosevelt Drive. Slowdowns right now on Quinpool Road, as well as St. Marcus Bay approaching the Armdale Roundabout. Delays right now on the Bedford Highway heading towards Bayview Road. Fairly light right now on the Circus, Wells and McDonald, and the McKay Bridge. 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Conditions and app. With the latest forecast, here's meteorologist Alistair Alders.
7: We will see building cloud cover tonight with fog spreading inland, 15 degrees the overnight low. And then Friday, morning cloud and fog with an afternoon mix of sun and cloud expected, an east to southeast wind of 15 to 30, the high near 21 except 27 inland. Tonight's overnight low, 15.
1: And right now in downtown Halifax, it is 24 degrees. Out at the airport, it's 28. We'll have another check of traffic and weather together coming up in less than 10 minutes. 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It's 3:03. Well, the end could be in sight this afternoon as the union representing striking long-term care workers in this province now says its lead table has voted to ratify a new tentative agreement. QP says workers at the St. Vincent's Nursing Home in Halifax ratified that deal late last night. The tentative agreement with government had been announced on the weekend. The local representing St. Vincent's is the lead table for QP's long-term care bargaining, so they're responsible for negotiating terms that will impact other tables, including, QP says, setting the economic pattern for the entire sector. And not many details about the tentative agreement have been released. QP, though, today saying workers were successful in getting a minimum $5 raise for all workers over the life of the agreement, along with improved layoff protections. The remaining striking QP locals are expected to vote on this deal in the coming days, and if accepted, that would bring the now 2-month strike to an end. In other news today, the premier has hit a new low in approval, according to the most recent look at support for provincial leaders. Angus Reid is out today with its quarterly premier approval poll, and it's finding Tim Houston has the third worst approval nationwide at 34%. That is the lowest level on record for Houston, the pollster pointing to a number of recent issues, including a reversed budget cuts, that long-term care strike, and a push for fracking. Overall, Manitoba's Wab Kadu is the most popular premier in the country. Ontario's Doug Ford finds himself at the bottom of that list. 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It's 3:04. It's more than just construction, according to the pastor of East Preston United Baptist Church. He says a long-awaited renovation project breaking ground this weekend is going to serve generations to come. We get more on that story from 95.7's Shelley Summers.
2: After more than two decades of planning, East Preston United Baptist Church will be launching its long-awaited $3.5 million renovation project on Sunday. The groundbreaking service will bring together church members as well as community members and other supporters to celebrate the realization of a vision that's been years in the making, according to Reverend Andrea Anderson. The pastor of East Preston United Baptist Church says in a release, it's the fulfillment of a decades-long dream. A centerpiece of the project will be a new multi-purpose hall designed to become a community hub. The facility will also feature a cafe space where youth will have opportunities to develop skills through hands-on learning experiences, and the renovated space also expected to provide opportunities to showcase local talent. Anderson says the renovations are not only for today, but for generations to come. That groundbreaking service at East Preston United Baptist Church to take place Sunday, June 14th at 11 a.m. I'm Shelley Summers.
1: Well, the Department of Natural Resources is working to try to shut down a potential outbreak of spruce budworms before it happens. The pest, which was responsible for damaging huge swaths of forest in Nova Scotia decades ago, has been identified now in the Pleasant Bay area of Cape Breton. DNR's Sean Power says he understands the concern coming from some in the community around a plan to spray the trees to stop the budworm.
8: An organic product, it's a bacteria that naturally exists in the soil. It's used in organic farming, so it's being used through the Atlantic provinces right now. It's out west for multiple applications of the same product. This is Dr. Strang was talking about this in the news quite a bit. This is a very safe product that we're doing, but of course, anytime we talk about spraying or aerial type of applications, it gets very nervous, of course.
1: As Power mentioned there, Chief Medical Officer Dr. Robert Strang has said the spray known as BTK only affects specific insects in the larval stage and has been scientifically proven, he says, to be safe for all other species. Elsewhere today, the Federal Privacy Commissioner says sexual deepfakes created by popular AI chatbot violated Canada's privacy law. 95.7's Dean Rexedler says it's unclear right now what that ruling is going to mean.
9: That's because the watchdog admits under the current legislation he can't issue any penalties. Philip Dufresne says Grok's AI image generation tool was launched without adequate safeguards and didn't properly consider harms to privacy. In his report, he says this lack of protections allowed users around the globe to create and share non-consensual, sexualized deepfakes, many targeting women and children. But when it comes to penalties, the Federal Privacy Commissioner has no tools in his toolbox to go after Elon Musk and his Grok AI chatbot. Dufresne has asked for an update to the legislation that his office works under, but so far, nothing has happened. I'm Dean Rexedler.
1: A group of senators is arguing Canada needs to overhaul its labor laws to avoid work stoppages in some critical sectors. The Senate Committee on Transportation and Communications says Canada needs to make changes if it wants to be seen as a reliable trading partner on the global stage. A report released today is arguing that recent strikes or lockouts at key Canadian ports and Canada's two largest rail companies show the risk labor woes pose to the economy. The report is noting that the Liberals have increasingly leaned on Section 107 of the Labor Code to scuttle work stoppages, but Senator David Wells out of Newfoundland and Labrador says the tool is a hammer that ought to be used only sparingly. Well, the Atlantic Economic Council has released its annual outlooks for major projects and annual investment, and it's painting a positive picture for Nova Scotia. According to senior researcher Patrick Brannan from the council, the research outlines the investment climate in Atlantic Canada, including capital investment projects. Brannan says Nova Scotia is leading the region in activities with an increase of 14% in capital investment.
10: The province is spending a lot on hospital projects, long-term care homes, technology. And, of course, the Halifax Infirmary project, a very big project that will be ramping up this year. The Goose Harbour Lake Wind Farm, the Port Oxford Paper is going ahead, so lots of energy-related investment.
1: Brannan is expecting the energy and defense sector to continue to drive economic inactivity here in Nova Scotia, along with the rest of Atlantic Canada. 95.7 News Time 309, and one of the Artemis II astronauts made a stop in Halifax yesterday to meet with audiences. 95.7's Steve Gow has a look.
3: Jeremy Hansen was in town yesterday to meet with students and speak to a crowd of 300 at the city's Central Library. Discovery Center said tickets for the Canadian Space Agency astronauts sold out in less than a minute. Just 2 months ago, Hansen became the first Canadian to circle the moon as part of the Artemis II mission. He told the Canadian press the views from space blew him away.
11: I was flying on a mission with three people who lived for months and months on this International Space Station, and every day they were blown away again. The things that we saw just continued to put us in a state of awe.
3: Hansen says of the many takeaways from the mission, what stands out was learning how many Canadians were paying attention and supporting the astronauts' work. The next scheduled mission in NASA's Artemis program is targeted for launch in late 2027. I'm Steve Gow.
1: Coming up in 60 seconds, we will have another look at traffic and weather together on the ones. 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It's 3:10.
12: Tonight, one of the highest scoring Stanley Cup finals in history is down to a best of three. The Hurricanes and Golden Knights are deadlocked at two games each.
13: What a series this has been.
12: He's left his mark throughout this battle.
14: Jordan Staal's got another.
12: Now, Carolina's captain aims for more magic in game five, while Mitch Marner in Vegas look to strike back in Raleigh. One team will move a win away from hockey's ultimate prize. You just have to watch the Stanley Cup final. Coverage begins at 7:30 Eastern, 4:30 Pacific. 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
1: 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It is time again for Rogers 5G Home Internet. Traffic and weather together on the ones. And with a look at Halifax roads once again this afternoon, here is Jamie Montgomery.
6: Good afternoon. We do have a collision right now on Chibucto near Roosevelt Drive near the Armdale Roundabout. Seeing slowdowns also on St. Margaret's Bay and Quinpool Road. Delays on Bears Road into Connaught. Fairly light right now on the Cirque as well as the McDonald and the McKay Bridge. Slowdowns right now on Larry Utech Boulevard near Hammonds Plains Road. And a section of Waverly Road near the 118 will be closed for construction starting at 7 o'clock tonight until 7 a.m. on Monday. With the latest forecast, here's meteorologist Alistair Alders.
7: 15 degrees overnight tonight with building cloud cover, fog spreading inland, and a bit of a dull start Friday with morning cloud and fog. That pulls back to the coast with an afternoon mix of sun and cloud. 21 the high, except 27 inland. East to southeast winds of 15 to 30. And then Saturday, cloudy with rain showers, fog, and drizzle. Only 12 degrees. Tonight's overnight low 15.
1: And right now in downtown Halifax, it's 24 degrees. Out at the airport, it's 28. 95.7 News Radio is the only station with a weather guarantee. 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A report from the United Nations is showing forced displacement globally fell for the first time now in a decade, but that's not necessarily a good thing. 95.7's business analyst Chris McCusker explains.
16: The latest data shows the number of people forced to leave their homes because of wars and persecution around the world dropped by 4% compared to a year ago. The decline can be traced back to a big jump in the number of international refugees and internally displaced people who returned home in countries like Afghanistan, the Democratic Republic of Congo, Sudan, and Syria. Normally, these places see big displacement. But the report points out that most of the returns happened under adverse circumstances and to areas where insecurity persists, raising worries about their sustainability. The UN High Commissioner is pushing for a plan to expand permanent resettlement and working with developmental agencies to provide long-term livelihoods. I'm Chris McCusker.
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1: Well, the sun is shining and it's 24 degrees in downtown Halifax. Good afternoon, I'm Mark Hodgins. Here's a look at what's making news today. Well, the end could be in sight as the union representing striking long-term care workers in this province says its lead table has now voted to ratify a new tentative agreement with government. QP says its workers at St. Vincent's Nursing Home in Halifax ratified the deal last night. That deal will now go out for votes to the remaining QP locals around the province. And if accepted, that would bring the two-month strike to an end. As well this afternoon, the premier hitting a new low when it comes to approval, according to the most recent look at support for provincial leaders. Angus Reid out with its quarterly premier approval poll today, finding Tim Houston with the third worst approval nationwide at 34%. And as well this afternoon, more than just a construction project, according to the pastor of East Preston United Baptist Church, saying a long-awaited renovation project set to get underway this weekend will serve generations to come. We'll have more on that at the bottom of the hour. 95.7 News Time, 3:15. Right now, it's time to get a look at the latest in the world of sports this afternoon. Here is Alex Sixero.
4: Well, the countdown is on. We're now about 45 minutes away from the start of the FIFA World Cup in Mexico City as the co-host for Mexico will take on South Africa. More than 87,000 fans will pack Mexico City Stadium for the opener with kickoff at 4 this afternoon. Later tonight in Guadalajara, it's South Korea versus Czechia at 11. We're just over 24 hours away from Canada's first game as they play Bosnia tomorrow afternoon in Toronto. Canada has until 4 this afternoon to make any last-minute roster changes. Sounds like they won't, which means the injured Moise Bombito will remain on the squad. Hurricanes head coach Rod Brind'Amour not tipping his hand on tonight's starting goaltender as Carolina will host Vegas in Game 5 of the Stanley Cup Final. Brind'Amour says all three goaltenders are available, but Brandon Bussey was in the starter's net this morning. The winner takes a 3-2 lead, and Sportsnet has the game at 9. Let's get to golf. In TPC Toronto, we're tracking round 1 of the Canadian Open. American Sahith Tigala holding a one-shot lead at 6 under par, but some Canadians doing pretty well here in round 1. Adam Svensson won back at -5. Taylor Pendrith sitting 4 under par, and amateur Eric Zhao is 3 under through 17, with fellow Canadian Roger Sloan at -2. And to baseball, the Blue Jays have the day off after losing 2 of 3 to the Phillies. The Jays host the Yankees in game 1 tomorrow. Trey Savage gets the opener. From the Sports Center, I'm Alex Sixero.
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1: 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It's 3:19. Well, the Windsor-Detroit Bridge Authority says Canada and the United States have agreed to delay the opening of the Gordie Howe Bridge. Canadian press reporter Don Mitchell says invitations had been sent out for a ribbon cutting tomorrow on that $6.5 billion bridge between Windsor, Ontario and Detroit.
2: It was put on hold to resolve any outstanding issues. Prime Minister Mark Carney hinted on Wednesday that the bridge opening might be delayed, but insisted there was no big drama surrounding the project. In February, U.S. President Donald Trump said on social media the U.S. would need to be compensated before he would allow the bridge to open. White House officials confirmed this week that the president's position was unchanged.
1: That bridge is co-owned by the governments of Canada and Michigan. And Newfoundland and Labrador has launched an independent review of its workers' compensation system as required under provincial legislation. A five-member committee representing employer and worker interests has now been appointed to lead the review and to gather public input. The review is going to focus on workplace safety, support for injured workers and families, and improving system efficiency and accessibility. And the committee is expected to deliver its final report and recommendations to the provincial government by March 31st of next year. Coming up in 60 seconds, we will have another look at traffic and weather together on The Ones. 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It's 3:20.
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1: 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Time again for traffic and weather together on The Ones, brought to you by Rogers 5G Home Internet. And with a look at Halifax roads once again this afternoon, here is Jamie Montgomery.
6: Good afternoon. We do have a collision right now on Chibucto near Roosevelt Drive near the Armdale Roundabout. Seeing slowdowns also on St. Margaret's Bay and Quinpool Road. Delays on Bears Road into Connaught. Fairly light right now on the Cirque as well as the McDonald and the McKay Bridge. Slowdowns right now on Larry Utech Boulevard near Hammonds Plains Road. And a section of Waverly Road near the 118 will be closed for construction starting at 7 o'clock tonight until 7 a.m. on Monday. With the latest forecast, here's meteorologist Alistair Alders.
7: Increasing cloudiness with fog moving inland tonight with a low of 15 degrees, and that fog will pull back to the coast on Friday. Bit of a sluggish start, but I do expect a mix of sun and cloud to develop for the afternoon. 21 the high, except 27 inland with an east to southeast wind of 15 to 30. Saturday cloudy with rain showers, fog and drizzle, 12 degrees. Sunday cloudy with sunny breaks and 16. For Monday, cloudy with a chance of showers and 14. Tonight's overnight low 15.
1: And right now in downtown Halifax, it's 24 degrees. Out at the airport, it is 28. 95.7 News Radio has traffic and weather together every 10 minutes on The Ones in the morning and in the afternoon at 1, 11, 21, 31, 41, and 51 minutes past the hour. And recapping our lead story this afternoon, CUPE's lead table ratifying a new deal for long-term care workers. Workers at St. Vincent's Nursing Home in Halifax ratified the tentative agreement that was announced on the weekend last night. CUPE now says the remaining CUPE locals across this province will now vote on that deal, and if accepted, it will bring that two-month strike to an end. We'll have more on that and a look at other top stories as well coming up for you at the bottom of the hour with Chris Haleff. 95.7 News Time, 3:23.
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1: In sports, the Stanley Cup Final rolls on tonight with the best of seven, now just a best of three between the Hurricanes and Golden Knights. 95.7's Virgesh Dave tees it up.
9: It's been a frantic series so far. Back and forth, multi-goal comebacks, and now Carolina and Vegas are deadlocked at 2-2 going into Game 5. Kane seeming to repeat what worked in Game 4. Brandon Bussey guiding them to that win, and he's in the starter's net this morning. Bussey, of course, becoming the first ever undrafted goalie to make his first career playoff start in the Cup Final. Sportsnet's Nick Kiprios.
10: Cream rises to the top, and it has since he's come in here, and no question we're going to see him next game and how far he can go. Can he close this thing out? Carolina's right in the driver's seat going back home right now with home ice advantage.
9: Carolina captain Jordan Staal also just 2 wins away from the Cup, which would be 17 years since his last with the Penguins, the longest ever gap in league history for any player. Puck drop tonight's at 8 on Sportsnet. I'm Virgesh Dave.
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15: Strikes against Iran have been canceled by U.S. President Trump, and that's led the markets to all take off. Trump says the final points of a deal with Iran have all now been approved. The Dow is higher by 812 points, the TSX in the black by 488, while the NASDAQ is higher by 465. And that's caused oil to drop the better part of 3% on the trading day, $88.20 U.S. a barrel currently. Gold has risen as well. It's at $41.55 U.S. an ounce. Trump also announcing in the last half hour he's waving the white flag and will name Jay Clayton as his nominee to replace Tulsi Gabbard as the Director of National Intelligence. Clay's the former head of the Security and Exchange Commission and current U.S. Attorney of the Southern District of New York. Trump's current acting nominee, Bill Pulte, received pushback from Democrats and Republicans alike since Pulte, the head of Fannie Mae and Freddie Mac, has no prior intelligence experience. Ontario naming and shaming 2 ticket reseller sites. The government alleges broke its new ticket sales rules. Government added SeatGeek and StubHub to its consumers beware list and says it's given the company's compliance orders, though it's not said which rules the companies are alleged to have broken. New ticket sales rules took effect this year, including a ban on reselling tickets above their original face value. Dollarama stock higher on the day by the better part of 9.5% after better than expected results, which included those in Q1. The Canadian dollar has rebounded somewhat from its low on the year. It was as low as 71.33 cents U.S. It has gained about 20th 100. It's now down a fifth of 1 cent at 71.5 cents U.S. At the Business Center, I'm John Leatherby.
16: It keeps you up at night. 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
13: How was your big day last night?
14: We went around the corner to my local pub.
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14: Thanks. 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
20: Good afternoon. It's Thursday, June 11th. I'm Chris Halaf. Right now in downtown Halifax, it is sunny and 21 degrees. Here's what's making news this hour. QP's lead table ratifying a new deal for long-term care workers. We'll have more on that coming up.
22: After decades of planning, East Preston United Baptist Church will break ground on a new renovation project this weekend. The move comes as other churches in Nova Scotia are being torn down.
24: No adequate safeguards, no worries about privacy. A federal watchdog says sexual deepfakes created by a popular AI chatbot violated Canada's privacy laws.
20: Coming up later.
26: One of the Artemis II astronauts stopped in Halifax yesterday to meet with audiences just 2 months after his historic space mission. We'll hear from Jeremy Hansen, who spoke with students at the Central Library.

0: in the Stanley Cup Finals. Sports 45.
1: Donald Trump cancels strikes on Iran. That has forced markets way up. Dow Jones leads the way, higher by more than 750 points. Business at 56.
2: 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Time for Rogers 5G home internet traffic and weather together on the ones. And now with Halifax's most frequent traffic reports, here's Jamie Munkham.
3: Good afternoon. Still dealing with that collision on Chibucto and Roosevelt Drive. Slowdown starting to build on the McKay Bridge. We do have delays right now on the Bedford Highway between Massachusetts Avenue and Bayview Road. Slowdowns starting to build on Hammonds Plains Road near Highway 102, Larry Utech Boulevard, and heading towards Lucasville Road. Amsterdam's canal culture and historic houses are on full display this summer. Fly nonstop from Halifax with up to 6 weekly flights. 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With the latest forecast, here's meteorologist Alistair Alders.
4: 15 degrees overnight tonight with increasing cloudiness. Fog will be spreading inland. Bit of a dull start Friday, but we see the cloud and fog retreat to the coast with a mix of sun and cloud for the afternoon. 21 the high, except 27 inland with an east to southeast wind of 15 to 30. Tonight's overnight low 15.
2: And right now in downtown Halifax, it is 20 degrees. It is 24 at the airport. We'll have another check of traffic and weather together in less than 10 minutes. 95.7 time, 3:33. Another step has been taken towards ending the long-term care strike in Nova Scotia. QP says workers at the St. Vincent's Nursing Home in Halifax ratified a deal with the province late last night. The tentative agreement with government was announced on the weekend. The local representing St. Vincent's is the lead table in QP's long-term care bargaining, so they're responsible for negotiating terms that impact other tables, including QP saying that it is setting the economic pattern for the entire sector. Not many details about the tentative agreement have been released, but QP says workers were successful in getting a $5 raise minimum for workers over the life of the agreement, along with improved layoff protections. The remaining striking QP locals are expected to vote on the deal in the coming days, and if accepted, that will bring the strike to an end. It's a new low for Tim Houston in the latest look at premier approval. The new Angus Reid quarterly survey finding Tim Houston had the third worst approval nationwide at 34%. This is the lowest level on record for the premier. The pollster pointing to a number of recent issues, including reverse budget cuts, the long-term care strike, and a push for fracking. New Brunswick Premier Susan Holt also losing some support, down 13 points in the latest poll to 41%. After decades of planning, East Preston United Baptist Church will break ground on a new renovation project this weekend. The move comes as other churches in Nova Scotia are being torn down. 95.7 Shelley Summers with more.
5: Some churches around Nova Scotia have reported financial struggles in recent years, while others, such as St. Teresa's on North Street in Halifax, have been bulldozed. But other churches seem to be flourishing. East Preston United Baptist Church will be launching its long-awaited $3.5 million renovation project on Sunday, and its pastor says the event marks more than just construction. Reverend Andrea Anderson says in a release, the groundbreaking ceremony set for this weekend is about more than construction. She says the new multipurpose hall will become a vibrant hub for the community, where cafe space will allow for youth to have opportunities to develop skills through hands-on learning and provide an area to showcase local talent. Anderson says the renovation project represents a significant investment in the future of the church and the wider community. The groundbreaking service at East Preston United Baptist Church to take place Sunday, June 14th at 11 a.m. I'm Shelley Summers.
2: Nova Scotia is facing a potential outbreak of the spruce budworm.

0: back feeding on the last year and then the last year. And after a couple of years of this, it actually kills the trees.
1: Concerns have been raised by some about a plan to spray trees in the impacted area to get rid of the budworms, but Power says the spray used is organic and is actually a bacteria already found in soil. Canada's privacy watchdog has found Elon Musk and his Grok AI chatbot violated Canada's privacy law. 95.7's Dean Rex Edler has more on what could happen next.
2: Nothing, or so it would seem. Privacy Commissioner Philip Dufresne says the legislation his office works under doesn't allow him to issue orders or legally oblige those who cross the line to fix the problem. But that didn't stop him from going after Grok's AI image generation tool. Dufresne says his investigation shows it was launched without adequate safeguards and didn't properly consider its potential impact. The consequences for those who had non-consensual sexualized deepfakes shared, he says, were devastating to many of the women and children targeted. But again, the watchdog says there's not much he can do about it because of the limits on his office's powers. I'm Dean Rex Edler.
1: The Atlantic Economic Council releasing its annual Major Projects Outlook report. A senior researcher with the council, Patrick Brannon, explaining what these reports cover.
3: Trying to assess the overall investment climate in Atlantic Canada for capital investment projects, you know, anything that has a capital cost. We use that information to help us assess the direction of the economy. Nova Scotia is definitely leading the region in activity. This year, we see an increase of about 14% of capital investment in Nova Scotia to about $8.7 billion.
1: Brannon says there is a lot of potential for economic growth in the energy and defense sector in Nova Scotia and the Atlantic region. The opening of the Canadian-U.S. bridge across the Detroit River has been delayed due to outstanding issues. Don Mitchell with the Canadian Press has more.
4: The interim chief executive of the Windsor-Detroit Bridge Authority says Canada and the U.S. have agreed to a delay as the two countries attempt to resolve any outstanding issues. Prime Minister Mark Carney said Tuesday the bridge would be open by the end of the week, but changed his tone somewhat on Wednesday, suggesting it may take a little longer. Invitations had already been sent out for a ribbon-cutting event on Friday to mark the opening of the $6.4 billion bridge connecting Windsor and Detroit. The opening was put into question earlier this week after White House officials said U.S. President Donald Trump had not changed an earlier position that the U.S. would need to be compensated before he would allow the bridge to open. Don Mitchell, the Canadian Press.
1: And a very special guest stopped by the Halifax Central Library yesterday, astronaut Jeremy Hansen. 95.7 Steve Gow explained.
5: 2 months after his Artemis II mission, the first Canadian to circle the moon was in town yesterday to talk with students. Around 300 people gathered at the Central Library to hear Jeremy Hansen's tales from outer space. According to the Canadian Press, Hansen says what stood out most was learning how many Canadians were paying attention and supporting the mission.
6: I knew the space nerds like me would watch, but I didn't expect that others would relate to it so closely, and the fact that they seem to really connect with four humans, lifting one another up, working together.
5: Hansen fielded several other questions from science enthusiasts of all ages at the evening presentation, including queries about diaper use in space and what it felt like to blast off. The Halifax Discovery Center said tickets for the event sold out in under a minute. I'm Steve Gow.
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1: 95.7 Time 341, time for Rogers 5G home internet traffic and weather together on the ones and now with Halifax's most frequent traffic reports. Here's Jamie Montgomery.
11: Good afternoon. Still dealing with that collision on

0: Bucto and Roosevelt Drive, slow down, starting to build on the McKay Bridge. We do have delays right now on the Bedford Highway between Massachusetts Avenue and Bayview Road. Slowdowns starting to build on Hammonds Plains Road near Highway 102, Larry Utech Boulevard, and heading towards Lucasville Road. Amsterdam's canal, culture, and historic houses are on full display this summer. Fly nonstop from Halifax with up to 6 weekly flights. 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With the latest forecast, here's meteorologist Alistair Alders.
1: Increasing cloudiness tonight. Fog spreads inland, 15 degrees in the overnight low. That fog will pull back to the coast on Friday, and we see a mix of sun and cloud developing for the afternoon. An east to southeast wind of 15 to 30 with a high of 21, except 27 inland. Then only 12 degrees on Saturday. Cloudy with rain showers, fog, and drizzle. Tonight's overnight low 15.
2: And right now in downtown Halifax, it is 20 degrees. 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The U.S. ambassador to Canada is trying to clarify some remarks by the American president on trade between the two nations. 95.7's Chris McCusker explains.
3: Pete Hoekstra says the U.S. is open to partnering with its northern neighbor on sensitive trade issues, including autos, steel, and aluminum, but Canada needs to make a better pitch. He made the comments while speaking at a Canada-U.S. summit in Toronto.
4: If Canada puts on their sales hat, they can make a very, very compelling case that if America needs a single car coming in to the United States from somewhere else in the world, the best place to get that car from is Canada.
3: The U.S. president said yesterday he wasn't planning to renew the current trade deal with Canada and Mexico. Hoekstra today says Canada needs to be more aggressive in negotiations. I'm Chris McCusker.
5: I am dead. I was killed by an impaired driver. My children were injured, but they will get better. They will grow up. They will have children of their own. 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I just know it.
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2: It's sunny and 21 degrees in downtown Halifax. Good afternoon, I'm Chris Aleph. Here's what's making news this hour. Another step has been taken towards ending the long-term care strike in Nova Scotia as QP says workers at St. Vincent's Nursing Home in Halifax ratified a deal with the province late last night. As well, it's a new low for Tim Houston in the latest look at premier approval. 95.7 time, 345.
9: Well, it's almost 8 years to the day that we found out that Canada, the U.S., and Mexico would be co-hosting the FIFA World Cup, and it all gets going in moments. Mexico City, the scene for today's first game between Mexico and South Africa, with the Mexicans winless in their last 7 World Cup openers. So kickoff goes at the top of the hour at 11 o'clock tonight in Guadalajara. Czechia will take on South Korea. Well, we're just a day away from Canada's first game as they play Bosnia tomorrow afternoon in Toronto. It doesn't sound like Canada will make any last-minute roster changes, which they can do until 4 o'clock today. It would mean the injured defender Moise Bombido will remain on the squad. The Stanley Cup final shifts back to Raleigh for Game 5 tonight, with the Hurricanes and Golden Knights tied to 2 games apiece. The Hurricanes not saying who will start in goal, but Brandon Bussey was in the starter's net this morning, and Sportsnet has the game at 9. While Darnell Nurse is looking for a fresh start, Sportsnet reporting the Oilers defenseman has requested a trade out of Edmonton. To golf, the RBC Canadian Open is underway from TPC Toronto, and American Sahi Tigala at -6 is holding a 1 one-shot lead. Canadian Adam Svensson in a pack just one back at minus five, with Taylor Pendrith minus four. Canadians Roger Sloan and Eric Zhao both sitting at minus two. And after dropping two of three to the Phillies, the Jays continue their homestand tomorrow when they host the Yankees in the first of three. From the Sports Center, I'm Alex Ixero.
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11: Tonight, one of the highest scoring Stanley Cup finals in history is down to a best of three. The Hurricanes and Golden Knights are deadlocked at 2 games each.
12: What a series this has been.
11: He's left his mark throughout this battle.
13: Jordan Staal's got another.
11: Now Carolina's captain aims for more magic in Game 5, while Mitch Marner in Vegas look to strike back in Raleigh. One team will move a win away from hockey's ultimate prize. You just have to watch the Stanley Cup final. Coverage begins at 7:30 Eastern, 4:30 Pacific. 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
2: 95.7 time, 3:47. Karen Thomas reports on a second day of U.S. strikes in Iran.
14: The United States has launched a second round of airstrikes on Iran. Iranian state TV announced that Iran had fired back at the U.S. 5th Fleet in Bahrain. The new U.S. assault across multiple Iranian cities came on Thursday as efforts to negotiate an end to the U.S.-Israel war with Iran again appeared stuck. Iran retaliated with strikes targeting Bahrain, Kuwait, and Jordan, all of which host U.S. troops. Kuwait closed its airspace briefly in response. Iran has insisted it would maintain its chokehold on the Strait of Hormuz, which has disrupted global energy supplies and sent oil prices higher. The U.S. strikes come after President Donald Trump warned that Tehran would pay the price for stalled negotiations. I'm Karen Shamas.
2: Security is tightening in L.A. ahead of the first World Cup game kicking off Friday night.
9: Federal air marshals are beginning to ramp up their presence on flights into L.A. and at transit hubs around the city. Law enforcement is also focusing in on the threat of drones to World Cup stadiums and fan fest events already underway. Drones are banned anywhere around World Cup events. Charles Fry is with the Federal Air Marshal Service.
15: Federal air marshals are leading ground intercept teams who will make contact with unauthorized drone users.
9: Law enforcement here says it has the ability to force drones to land. Drone pilots could be fined $100,000 for flying illegally in World Cup airspace. Alex Stone, ABC News, Los Angeles.
2: And Lisa Dwyer reports that an El Nino is here and scientists fear it'll be big, bad, and costly.
16: The U.S. National Oceanic and Atmospheric Administration has officially confirmed the existence of an El Nino, which is a warming of the Pacific near the equator that affects weather patterns across the globe. NOAA says there's a 63% chance that the El Nino will get so intense this late fall and early winter that it would rank among the largest El Nino events in the historical record. NOAA's Climate Prediction Center Operational Branch Chief John Kotchuk.
17: It's checking all the boxes for it evolving into being one of the historically strong events since 1950.
16: Meteorologists forecast it will rival or exceed a record El Nino that began in 1997 and helped trigger billions of dollars in damage from heat waves, floods, droughts, tornadoes, and wildfires. I'm Lisa Dwyer.
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2: 95.7, time 3:51, time for Rogers 5G home internet traffic and weather together on the ones. And now with Halifax's most frequent traffic reports, here's Jamie Montgomery.
0: Good afternoon. We do have some delays right now on the McKay Bridge heading into Halifax. Slowdowns, possible collision right now on the Bedford Highway between Lady Hammond Road and Bayview Road. Seeing some pretty hefty delays right now on Joseph Howe Drive between the Bedford Highway and Dutch Village Road. Slowdowns right now on Bears Road in Tiquinon, and looking at delays on Hammonds Plains Road near Highway 102 and Larry UTech Boulevard. With the latest forecast, here's meteorologist Alistair Alders.
1: Increasing cloudiness this evening, fog spreading inland with a low of 15 degrees overnight tonight. And then Friday, morning cloud, that fog will pull back to the coast. And I do expect a mix of sun and cloud for the afternoon. 21 the high, except 27 inland with an east to southeast wind of 15 to 30. Saturday, cloudy with rain showers, fog and drizzle, only 12 for the high. Sunday, cloudy with sunny breaks, 16. Right now, Monday, cloudy with a chance of showers and 14. Tonight's overnight low, 15.
2: And right now in downtown Halifax, it is 21 degrees. It's 25 at the airport. 95.7 time, 3:53.
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2: New Yorkers left Madison Square Garden happy last night after the Knicks came back to win Game 4 of the NBA Finals.
4: Taylor Swift sat in Celeb Row at the New York Knicks game and celebrated after the team completed the largest comeback in NBA Finals history, beating the Spurs 107-106. Swift was jumping up and down, waving a Knicks towel, wearing a blue and orange tee with the word Stevie Nicks on it. Other celebs in attendance:
32: Jerry Seinfeld, the native New Yorker, Chris Rock, Adam Sandler, and again, so many of these, they're lifelong Knicks fans. They come to games in February. Timothée Chalamet and Kylie Jenner as well, and Ben Stiller.
4: Actress Mariska Hargitay hugged the players as they left the court, and rapper Aesop Rocky was also there.
33: It's because of me, I'm the good luck charm.
4: The Knicks head back to San Antonio on Saturday for Game 5. I'm Eva Fragiscados.
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3: people's investments a lot rosier this afternoon now that President Trump's canceled his planned strikes tonight on Iran. Trump bragging on social media how the U.S. would hit Iran, quote-unquote, very hard with strikes, only to pull that back. In fact, claiming the final wording of an agreement with Iran for a deal now in place. The Dow higher this afternoon by 875 points, while the TSX is higher by nearly 500. The NASDAQ is in the green. It is at 484 to the better. That's caused oil to fall back by about almost 3%, currently $88 U.S. a barrel. Gold futures have increased as well, $41.78 U.S. an ounce. The CEO of tanker company Frontline says oil tanker traffic through the Strait of Hormuz should quickly increase if the U.S. and Iran do reach a credible deal. The Gulf states are desperate to increase their oil exports. Tankers positioned close to the region to cash in on the reopening of Hormuz, according to Lars Barstad. He adds those pre-positioned tankers will eventually have to decide whether to leave if the promise of a deal does not materialize. IPO is captivating Wall Street, but SpaceX isn't a typical rocket company, defense contractor, or tech stock. Elon Musk's space company starts trading tomorrow under the ticker SPCX. Its launch business, Starlink Network, and national security role make it part of a new class of strategic tech companies. Musk's Tesla is up about 2.75% on the day. The market's showing that the Canadian dollar is having a bit of a rebound here. It was down as low as 71.33 cents U.S. It is still below 72 cents, but currently 71.55 cents U.S. At the Business Center, I'm John Leatherby.
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2: Good afternoon. It is Thursday, June 11th. I'm Mark Hodgins. Right now in downtown Halifax, it is sunny out there and it's 24 degrees. Here's a look at what's making news this afternoon.
36: QP's lead table ratifies a new deal for long-term care workers, another step now closer now to ending the province-wide strike. The latest look at premier approval finding Tim Houston losing support in this province. More details on that coming up.
37: It's more than just construction, according to the pastor of East Preston United Baptist Church. She says a long-awaited renovation project breaking ground this weekend will serve generations to come.
36: And later,
0: A very special guest stopped by the Halifax Central Library yesterday, Jeremy Hansen. We'll hear from the Artemis II astronaut just 2 months after becoming the first Canadian to circle the moon.
1: And away we go as Mexico and South Africa have just kicked off the FIFA World Cup, and the Stanley Cup Final is back in Raleigh with the series all square. Sports at 15.
3: Rebounded markets as Trump cancels strikes on Iran. The TSX higher by 500 points. The Dow Jones in the green by 855. 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
35: 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It is time for Rogers 5G home internet. Traffic and weather together on the ones. And with Halifax's most frequent traffic reports, here is Jamie Montgomery.
4: Good afternoon. We do have delays on the circ heading towards the McKay Bridge. Delays building right now on the McDonald Bridge heading to Dartmouth. Inbound delays on the Forest Hill Parkway at Main Street. Things getting jammed up on the 118 from Commodore Drive heading towards the circ as well. Slowdowns right now on Hammond Plains Road near Highway 102 and Larry Utech Boulevard. With the latest forecast, here's meteorologist Alistair Alders.
12: We will see building cloud cover tonight with fog spreading inland, 15 degrees the overnight low. And then Friday, morning cloud and fog with an afternoon mix of sun and cloud expected, an east to southeast wind of 15 to 30, the high near 21 except 27 inland. Tonight's overnight low, 15.
35: And right now in downtown Halifax, it is 22 degrees now. Out at the airport, it's 26. We'll have another check of traffic and weather together coming up in less than 10 minutes. 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It's 4:03. Well, the end could be in sight as the union representing striking long-term care workers in this province now says its lead table has voted to ratify a new tentative agreement. QP says workers at the St. Vincent Nursing Home in Halifax ratified the deal late last night. The tentative agreement with government was announced on the weekend. And the local representing St. Vincent's is the lead table in QP's long-term care bargaining, so it says they're responsible for negotiating terms that impact other tables, including setting the economic pattern for the sector. And not many details about the tentative agreement have been released just yet, but QP today saying workers were successful in getting a minimum of a $5 raise for all workers over the life of the agreement, along with improved layoff protections. The remaining striking QP locals now expected to vote on the deal in the coming days, and if accepted, that will bring the two-month strike to an end. In other news today, the premier has hit a new low in approval, according to the most recent look at support for provincial leaders. Angus Reid out today with its quarterly premier approval poll, and it's finding Tim Houston has the third worst approval nationwide at 34%, and that's the lowest level on record for Houston. The pollster pointing to a number of recent issues, including reversed budget cuts, the long-term care strike, and a push toward fracking. Overall, Manitoba's Wapkinew is the most popular premier in the country, while Ontario's Doug Ford finds himself at the other end of that list. 95.7 News Time, 4:04. Well, it's more than just a construction project, according to the pastor of East Preston United Baptist Church. She says a long-awaited renovation project breaking ground this weekend will serve generations to come. We get more on that story from 95.7's Shelley Summers.
37: After more than two decades of planning, East Preston United Baptist Church will be launching its long-awaited $3.5 million renovation project on Sunday. The groundbreaking service will bring together church members as well as community members and other supporters to celebrate the realization of a vision that's been years in the making, according to Reverend Andrea Anderson. The pastor of East Preston United Baptist Church says in a release, it's the fulfillment of a decades-long dream. A centerpiece of the project will be a new multi-purpose hall designed to become a community hub. The facility will also feature a cafe space where youth will have opportunities to develop skills through hands-on learning experiences, and the renovated space also expected to provide opportunities to showcase local talent. Anderson says the renovations are not only for today, but for generations to come. That groundbreaking service at East Preston United Baptist Church to take place Sunday, June 14th at 11 a.m. I'm Shelley Summers.
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5: Well, the Department of Natural Resources is working to shut down a potential outbreak of spruce budworms in this province. The pest, which was responsible for damaging huge swaths of forest in Nova Scotia decades ago, has now been identified in the Pleasant Bay area. DNR Sean Power says he understands the concern coming from some of the community about a plan to spray the trees top to stop the budworm, but he does say it's safe.
6: It's an organic product. It's a bacteria that naturally exists in the soil. It's used in organic farming, so it's being used through the Atlantic provinces right now. It's out west for multiple applications of the same product. This is Dr. Strang was talking about this in the news quite a bit. This is a very safe product that we're doing, but of course, anytime we talk about spraying or aerial type of applications, it gets very nervous, of course.
5: As Power mentioned, Chief Medical Officer Dr. Robert Strang has said the spray, known as BTK, only affects specific insects in the larval stage and has been scientifically proven to be safe for other species. Well, the Atlantic Economic Council has released its annual outlooks for major projects and annual investment, and it's painting a positive picture for Nova Scotia. According to senior researcher Patrick Brennan from the council, the research outlines the investment climate in Atlantic Canada, including capital investment. Brennan says Nova Scotia is leading the region in activity with an increase of 14% in capital investment.
7: The province is spending a lot on hospital projects, long-term care homes, technology. And, of course, the Halifax Infirmary project, a very big project that will be ramping up this year. The Goose Harbour Lake Wind Farm, the Port Oxford Paper is going ahead, so lots of energy-related investments.
5: Brandon says he expects the energy and defense sector to continue to drive economic activity in Nova Scotia and the rest of Atlantic Canada. Well, the Federal Privacy Commissioner says sexual deepfakes created by a popular AI chatbot violated Canada's privacy law, but 95.7's Dean Rexedler says it's unclear right now what that ruling will mean.
15: That's because the watchdog admits under the current legislation he can't issue any penalties. Philip Dufresne says Grok's AI image generation tool was launched without adequate safeguards and didn't properly consider harms to privacy. In his report, he says this lack of protections allowed users around the globe to create and share non-consensual, sexualized deepfakes, many targeting women and children. But when it comes to penalties, the Federal Privacy Commissioner has no tools in his toolbox to go after Elon Musk and his Grok AI chatbot. Dufresne has asked for an update to the legislation that his office works under, but so far, nothing has happened. I'm Dean Reichsiedler.
5: 95.7 News Time, 4:08. A Toronto police officer has died after being shot in that city's West End early today. Mayor Olivia Chow says what happened to 43-year-old Constable Mark Pinzotto is heartbreaking.
19: There are no words that can ease the pain of the family, the loved ones, and the colleagues across the service. They are very much in our thoughts as they face this profound loss.
5: Pinizotto was shot during an exchange of gunfire while conducting a search warrant. He'd been with the force for 18 years. And one of the Artemis II astronauts stopped by in Halifax yesterday to meet some locals. 95.7's Steve Gow has a look.
12: Jeremy Hansen was in town yesterday to meet with students and speak to a crowd of 300 at the city's central library. Discovery Center said tickets for the Canadian Space Agency astronauts sold out in less than a minute. Just 2 months ago, Hansen became the first Canadian to circle the moon as part of the Artemis II mission. He told the Canadian press the views from space blew him away.
20: I was flying on a mission with three people who lived for months and months on this International Space Station, and every day they were blown away again. The things that we saw just continued to put us in a state of awe.
12: Hansen says of the many takeaways from the mission, what stands out was learning how many Canadians were paying attention and supporting the astronauts' work. The next scheduled mission in NASA's Artemis program is targeted for launch in late 2027. I'm Steve Gow.
5: Coming up next, we'll have the latest look at traffic and weather together on The Ones. 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
5: 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It is time once again for traffic and weather together on the ones, brought to you by Rogers 5G Home Internet. And with another look at Halifax roads this afternoon, here is Jamie Montgomery.
4: Good afternoon. Just a heads up, starting tomorrow, the McKay Bridge will be closed to traffic for maintenance and inspection work starting at 9 p.m. on Friday until 5 a.m. on Monday. We do have delays outbound on Highway 102 just past Hammonds Plains Road. Build up right now on Hammonds Plains Road near Larry Utech Boulevard and Lucasville Road. Do have some delays right now on Joseph Howe Drive between the Bedford Highway and Dutch Village Road. 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Conditions and app. With the latest forecast, here's meteorologist Alistair Alders.
12: 15 degrees overnight tonight with building cloud cover, fog spreading inland, and a bit of a dull start Friday with morning cloud and fog. That pulls back to the coast with an afternoon mix of sun and cloud. 21 the high, except 27 inland. East to southeast winds of 15 to 30. And then Saturday, cloudy with rain showers, fog, and drizzle. Only 12 degrees. Tonight's overnight low, 15.
5: And right now in downtown Halifax, it is 22 degrees. 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Well, a report from the United Nations is showing forced displacement globally fell for the first time in a decade, but that's not necessarily a good thing, as we hear from 95.7's business analyst Chris McCusker.
10: The latest data shows the number of people forced to leave their homes because of wars and persecution around the world dropped by 4% compared to a year ago. The decline can be traced back to a big jump in the number of international refugees and internally displaced people who returned home in countries like Afghanistan, the Democratic Republic of Congo, Sudan, and Syria. Normally, these places see big displacement. But the report points out that most of the returns happened under adverse circumstances and to areas where insecurity persists, raising worries about their sustainability. The UN High Commissioner is pushing for a plan to expand permanent resettlement and working with developmental agencies to provide long-term livelihoods. I'm Chris McCusker.
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5: Sunny skies, and it is 22 degrees in downtown Halifax. Good afternoon, I'm Mark Hodgins. Here's a look at what's making news today. Well, the end could be in sight as the union representing striking long-term care workers in this province now says its lead table has officially voted in favor of ratifying a new tentative deal with the province. QP says workers at the St. Vincent's Nursing Home in Halifax ratified that deal late last night. The plan is now to have the remaining QP locals across the province vote on the deal, and if accepted, that would bring the two-month strike to an end. As well today, the premier hitting a new low in approval, according to the most recent look at support for provincial leaders. Angus Reid out today with its quarterly premier approval poll, finding Tim Houston has fallen now to 34% approval, third worst for any premier in Canada. And as well, it's more than just a construction project. According to the pastor of East Preston United Baptist Church, she says a long-awaited renovation that's breaking ground this weekend will be serving generations to come. 95.7 News Time, 4:15. Time now to get a look at the latest in the world of sports this afternoon. Here is Alex Sixera.
1: Well, we start with the breaking news in Mexico City. The FIFA World Cup is underway. It's the first of 104 games we'll have at the competition. Group A is where we get going in Mexico City. The host Mexicans taking on South Africa, and the first half is on the go. No score. We'll update the game throughout the afternoon. The other game today will go in Guadalajara. South Korea and Czechia will kick off at 11. Well, Canada is less than 24 hours away from their first game as they take on Bosnia-Herzegovina tomorrow in Toronto. Injured defender Moise Bombido likely remaining on the squad as Canada has reportedly locked in their World Cup roster. To hockey, the Stanley Cup final down to a best of three with Game 5 in Raleigh tonight. Carolina and Vegas tied at 2, and the Hurricanes will not name their starting goaltender, but Brandon Bussey was in the starter's net this morning. It all gets going at 9 on Sportsnet. While over in Edmonton, Sportsnet has confirmed that Oilers defenseman Darnell Nurse has recently requested a trade and has given the team 3 to 5 clubs he'd like to be sent to. To golf at TPC Toronto, it's round 1 of the RBC Canadian Open. American Sahith Theegala at 6 under par is holding a one-shot lead with Adam Svensson, the top Canadian right now. He is sitting one back after a 5-under 65. And to baseball, the Blue Jays get a day to rest after dropping 2 of 3 to the Phillies. The Jays and Yankees open a weekend series at Rogers Center tomorrow night. From the Sports Center, I'm Alex Sixera.
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17: With every power outage, closure, delay, and road conditions, meteorologist Alistair Alders, along with the 95.7 News Radio team, will follow the storm as it happens.
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5: You are listening to 95.7 News Radio. It's 4:19. Well, the Windsor-Detroit Bridge Authority says Canada and the United States have agreed to delay the opening of the Gordie Howe Bridge. Canadian press reporter Don Mitchell says invitations had been sent out for a ribbon cutting tomorrow on that $6.5 million bridge between Windsor and Detroit.
22: It was put on hold to resolve any outstanding issues. Prime Minister Mark Carney hinted on Wednesday that the bridge opening might be delayed, but insisted there was no big drama surrounding the project. In February, U.S. President Donald Trump said on social media the U.S. would need to be compensated before he would allow the bridge to open. White House officials confirmed this week that the president's position was unchanged.
5: That bridge is co-owned by the governments of Canada and Michigan. And Canada-U.S. Trade Minister Dominic LeBlanc expecting bilateral agreements to be negotiated alongside talks on the critical Continental Trade Pact. Speaking at the U.S.-Canada summit in Toronto today, LeBlanc says if those agreements resolve issues Canada, the U.S., and Mexico have, it might allow for an extension of the pact known as CUSMA. Canada and Mexico have both called for the 16-year extension. If the Trump administration blows past a deadline in July, that trade pact will remain in place, subject to an annual rolling review for up to 10 years. Coming up in 60 seconds, we will have another look at traffic and weather together on the ones. 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
5: .957 News Radio time, 421. It is time again for traffic and weather together on the ones, brought to you by Rogers 5G Home Internet. And with a look at Halifax roads once again this afternoon, here is Jamie Montgomery.
4: Good afternoon. We've got inbound delays on the Forest Hill Parkway at Main Street. Slowdowns on the 118 from Wright Avenue to the Cirque. Slowdowns right now on the Cirque from Burnside Drive heading towards the McKay Bridge. We have delays on Bears Road in Ticonaut. Looking at slowdowns on the Armdale roundabout coming from Chibucto and St. Margaret's Bay. With the latest forecast, here's meteorologist Alistair Alders.
12: Increasing cloudiness with fog moving inland tonight with a low of 15 degrees, and that fog will pull back to the coast on Friday. Bit of a sluggish start, but I do expect a mix of sun and cloud to develop for the afternoon. 21 the high, except 27 inland with an east to southeast wind of 15 to 30. Saturday cloudy with rain showers, fog and drizzle, 12 degrees. Sunday cloudy with sunny breaks at 16. For Monday, cloudy with a chance of showers and 14. Tonight's overnight low 15.
5: And right now in downtown Halifax, it is 22 degrees. Out at the airport, it's 26. 95.7 News Radio has traffic and weather together every 10 minutes on the ones in the morning and in the afternoon at 1, 11, 21, 31, 41, and 51 minutes past the hour. And recapping our lead story this afternoon, CUPE says its lead table has ratified a new agreement for long-term care workers. And the workers at St. Vincent's Nursing Home in Halifax ratifying that deal last night. It will now go out to remaining long-term care homes across the province. If accepted, it would bring the long-term care strike to an end. We'll have more on that and a look at other top stories as well. Coming up for you at the bottom of the hour with Chris Haleff. 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It's 4:23.
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5: Well, the Stanley Cup Final rolls on tonight with the best of seven, now just a best of three between the Hurricanes and Golden Knights. 95.7's Virgesh Dave reports.
23: It's been a frantic series so far. Back and forth, multi-goal comebacks, and now Carolina and Vegas are deadlocked at 2-2 going into Game 5. Kane seeming to repeat what worked in Game 4. Brandon Bussey guiding them to that win, and he's in the starter's net this morning. Bussey, of course, becoming the first ever undrafted goalie to make his first career playoff start in the Cup Final. Sportsnet's Nick Kiprios.
24: Cream rises to the top, and it has since he's come in here, and no question we're going to see him next game and how far he can go. Can he close this thing out? Carolina's right in the driver's seat going back home right now with home ice advantage.
23: Carolina captain Jordan Staal also just two wins away from the Cup, which would be 17 years since his last with the Penguins, the longest ever gap in league history for any player. Puck drop tonight's at 8 on Sportsnet. I'm Virgesh Dave.
5: And coming up next, we'll have another look at the latest in business news this afternoon in the Dynamic Market Minute. 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
15: With every power outage, closure, delay, and road conditions, meteorologist Alistair Alders, along with the 95.7 News Radio team, will follow the storm as it happens,
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25: Markets on a big rebound after U.S. President Trump canceling planned strikes on Iran for this evening. After falling more than 900 points on Wednesday, the Dow rebounding, leading the way, currently up 892. Everything else, deep positive territory, including the NASDAQ up 550, the TSX in the black by 540, the S&P is higher by 110. Donald Trump is saying that he will now nominate Jay Clayton to become the next permanent director of National Intelligence. He's currently the U.S. Attorney of the Southern District of New York and the former chairman of the Securities and Exchange Commission. His nomination to require Senate approval. Trump's announcement comes after controversy over his recent appointment of top federal housing official Bill Pulte to serve as the acting director. Traders on prediction market platform Polymarket think it's likely that SpaceX to rise in its public market debut tomorrow and see high odds it will close with a market capitalization of more than $2 trillion. SpaceX would enter a club of just five other U.S. companies that boast a market value above $2 trillion. Oracle stock headed for its worst day since January of last year. Despite an earnings and revenue beat, the company says plans to raise $40 billion through debt and equity financing. That includes $20 billion share sale it announced earlier. The stock has been lower by the better part of 10% on the day. The U.S. top diplomat in Canada says that when Donald Trump says the U.S. doesn't need anything from its northern neighbor, it's actually looking for ways to collaborate. Pete Hoekstra's comments come during a summit between the two countries in Toronto. He says Canada needs to put on its sales hat, make the case to the U.S. that it's worth it. The dollar is on the rise, currently at 71.60 cents. U.S. At the Business Center, I'm John Leatherby.
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0: finally, her name's Jen. Wrote her number on your arm, so call her. 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
6: 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Witches and minivans continue to frolic under intense chocolate pudding.
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9: Good evening. It's Thursday, June 11th. I'm Chris Halef. Right now in downtown Halifax, it is sunny and 20 degrees. Here's what's making news this hour. QP's Lee Table ratifying a new deal for long-term care workers. I'll have more on that coming up.
10: After decades of planning, East Preston United Baptist Church will break ground on a new renovation project this weekend. The move comes as other churches in Nova Scotia are being torn down.
11: No adequate safeguards, no worries about privacy. A federal watchdog says sexual deepfakes created by a popular AI chatbot violated Canada's privacy laws.
9: Coming up later.
12: One of the Artemis II astronauts stopped in Halifax yesterday to meet with audiences just 2 months after his historic space mission. We'll hear from Jeremy Hansen, who spoke with students at the Central Library.
13: Mexico and South Africa have just kicked off the FIFA World Cup, and the Stanley Cup final is back in Raleigh with the series all square. Sports at 15.
14: Half an hour to the finish line, and the Dow Jones is higher by almost 900 points. TSX is in the green by 538 after Donald Trump cancels strikes on Iran. Business at 56.
9: 95.7 time, 4:31. Time for Rogers 5G home internet traffic and weather together on the ones now with Halifax's most frequent traffic reports. Here's Jamie Montgomery.
15: Good afternoon. We've got inbound delays on the Forest Hill Parkway and Main Street. Slowdowns on the 118 from Wright Avenue to the Cirque. Slowdowns right now on the Cirque from Burnside Drive heading towards the McKay Bridge. We have delays on Bears Road in Ticonaut. Looking at slowdowns on the Armdale roundabout coming from Chibucto and St. Margaret's Bay. With the latest forecast, here's meteorologist Alistair Alders.
16: 15 degrees overnight tonight with increasing cloudiness. Fog will be spreading inland. Bit of a dull start Friday, but we see the cloud and fog retreat to the coast with a mix of sun and cloud for the afternoon. 21 the high, except 27 inland with an east to southeast wind of 15 to 30. Tonight's overnight low 15.
9: And right now in downtown Halifax, it is 20 degrees. It's 24 at the airport. We'll have another check of traffic and weather together in less than 10 minutes. 95.7 time, 4:33. Another step has been taken towards ending the long-term care strike in Nova Scotia. QP says workers at St. Vincent's Nursing Home in Halifax ratified a deal with the province late last night. The tentative agreement with government was announced on the weekend. A local representing St. Vincent's is the lead table in QP's long-term care bargaining, so they're responsible for negotiating terms that impact other tables, including setting the economic pattern for the entire sector. Not many details about the tentative agreement have been released, but QP says workers were successful in getting a minimum $5 raise for all workers over the life of the agreement. The remaining striking QP locals are expected to vote on the deal in the coming days, and if accepted, that will bring the strike to an end. It's a new low for Tim Houston in the latest look at premier approval. The new Angus Reid quarterly survey finding the premier had the third worst approval nationwide at 34%. That is the lowest level on record for Houston. The pollster pointing to a number of recent issues, including reversed budget cuts, the long-term care strike, and a push for fracking. New Brunswick Premier Suzanne Holt also losing some support, down 13 points in the latest poll to 41% approval. After decades of planning, East Preston United Baptist Church will break ground on a new renovation project this weekend. The move comes as other churches in Nova Scotia are being torn down. 95.7's Shelley Summers has more.
10: Some churches around Nova Scotia have reported financial struggles in recent years, while others, such as St. Teresa's on North Street in Halifax, have been bulldozed. But other churches seem to be flourishing. East Preston United Baptist Church will be launching its long-awaited $3.5 million renovation project on Sunday, and its pastor says the event marks more than just construction. Reverend Andrea Anderson says in a release, the groundbreaking ceremony set for this weekend is about more than construction. She says the new multipurpose hall will become a vibrant hub for the community, where cafe space will allow for youth to have opportunities to develop skills through hands-on learning and provide an area to showcase local talent. Anderson says the renovation project represents a significant investment in the future of the church and the wider community. The groundbreaking service at East Preston United Baptist Church to take place Sunday, June 14th at 11 a.m. I'm Shelley Summers.
9: Nova Scotia is facing a potential outbreak of spruce budworm in Cape Breton. The last outbreak decades ago saw the pest damage about 2 million hectares of forest in the province. Sean Power with Natural Resources tells 95.7 crews have been looking at trees in the Pleasant Bay area.
17: And we are seeing the caterpillars are inside the buds and they're already munching down on the new year foliage before it even emerges from the bud. And what happens is when the new foliage and new shoots come out, it'll start eating the new growth. It really loves the new fresh growth of the trees, but it very quickly runs out of that food source, and then it starts back feeding on the last year and then the last year. And after a couple of years of this, it actually kills the trees.
9: Concerns have been raised by some about a plan to spray trees in the impacted area to get rid of the budworms, but Power says the spray used is organic and is actually a bacteria already found in soil. Canada's privacy watchdog has found Elon Musk and his Grok AI chatbot violating

0: But again, the watchdog says there's not much he can do about it because of the limits on his office's powers. I'm Dean Ranksever.
1: The Atlantic Economic Council releasing its annual Major Projects Outlook Report. Senior researcher with the council looking over the reports and what it's covering.
2: Trying to assess the overall investment climate in Atlantic Canada for capital investment projects, you know, anything that has a capital cost. We use that information to help us assess the direction of the economy. Nova Scotia is definitely leading the region in activity. This year, we see an increase of about 14% of capital investment in Nova Scotia to about $8.7 billion.
1: Brandon says there is a lot of potential for economic growth in the energy and defense sector in Nova Scotia and the Atlantic region. The opening of the Canadian-U.S. bridge across the Detroit River has been delayed due to outstanding issues. Don Mitchell with the Canadian Press joins us with more.
3: The interim chief executive of the Windsor-Detroit Bridge Authority says Canada and the U.S. have agreed to a delay as the two countries attempt to resolve any outstanding issues. Prime Minister Mark Carney said Tuesday the bridge would be open by the end of the week, but changed his tone somewhat on Wednesday, suggesting it may take a little longer. Invitations had already been sent out for a ribbon-cutting event on Friday to mark the opening of the $6.4 billion bridge connecting Windsor and Detroit. The opening was put into question earlier this week after White House officials said U.S. President Donald Trump had not changed an earlier position that the U.S. would need to be compensated before he would allow the bridge to open. Don Mitchell, The Canadian Press.
1: And a very special guest stopped by the Halifax Central Library yesterday, astronaut Jeremy Hansen, 95.7's Steve Gow, joins us with more.
4: 2 months after his Artemis II mission, the first Canadian to circle the moon was in town yesterday to talk with students. Around 300 people gathered at the Central Library to hear Jeremy Hansen's tales from outer space. According to the Canadian Press, Hansen says what stood out most was learning how many Canadians were paying attention and supporting the mission.
5: I knew the space nerds like me would watch, but I didn't expect that others would relate to it so closely, and the fact that they seem to really connect with four humans, lifting one another up, working together.
4: Hansen fielded several other questions from science enthusiasts of all ages at the evening presentation, including queries about diaper use in space and what it felt like to blast off. The Halifax Discovery Center said tickets for the event sold out in under a minute. I'm Steve Gow.
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6: Tonight, one of the highest-scoring Stanley Cup Finals in history is down to a best of three. The Hurricanes and Golden Knights are deadlocked at two games each.
7: What a series this has been.
6: He's left his mark throughout this battle.
8: Jordan Staal's got another.
6: Now, Carolina's captain aims for more magic in Game 5, while Mitch Marner in Vegas look to strike back in Raleigh. One team will move a win away from hockey's ultimate prize. You just have to watch the Stanley Cup Final. Coverage begins at 7:30 Eastern, 4:30 Pacific. 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
1: 95.7 time, 441 time for Rogers 5G home internet traffic and weather together on the ones. And now with Halifax's most frequent traffic reports, here's Jamie Montgomery.
10: Good afternoon. We do have a collision on Highway 102 northbound exit at 4C on the off-ramp. This is causing some pretty hefty slowdowns right now outbound on Highway 102 from basically Kearney Lake Road heading towards Highway 101. Delays right now on the Bedford Highway between Larry Utech Boulevard and Dartmouth Road. Seeing slowdowns on the Cirque from Burnside Drive heading towards the McKay Bridge. Very heavy right now on the Bedford Highway heading towards Bayview Road. Slowdowns on Bears Road into Kanawha. Amsterdam's Canal Culture and Historic Houses are on full display this summer. 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With the latest forecast, here's meteorologist Alistair Alders.
11: Increasing cloudiness tonight. Fog spreads inland, 15 degrees in the overnight low. That fog will pull back to the coast on Friday, and we see a mix of sun and cloud developing for the afternoon. An east to southeast wind of 15 to 30 with a high of 21, except 27 inland. Then only 12 degrees on Saturday. Cloudy with rain showers, fog, and drizzle. Tonight's overnight low, 15.
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0: 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The U.S. ambassador to Canada is trying to clarify some remarks by the American president on trade between the two nations.
1: Pete Hoekstra says the U.S. is open to partnering with its northern neighbor on sensitive trade issues, including autos, steel, and aluminum, but Canada needs to make a better pitch. He made the comments while speaking at a Canada-U.S. summit in Toronto.
2: If Canada puts on their sales hat, they can make a very, very compelling case that if America needs a single car coming in to the United States from somewhere else in the world, the best place to get that car from is Canada.
1: The U.S. president said yesterday he wasn't planning to renew the current trade deal with Canada and Mexico. Hoekstra today says Canada needs to be more aggressive in negotiations. I'm Chris McCusker.
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0: It's sunny and 20 degrees in downtown Halifax. Good evening, I'm Chris Halef. Here's what's making news this evening. Another step has been taken towards ending the long-term care strike in Nova Scotia. As well, it's a new low for Tim Houston in the latest look at premier approval. After decades of planning, East Preston United Baptist Church will break ground on a new renovation project this weekend. And Nova Scotia is facing a potential outbreak of the spruce budworm in Cape Breton. 95.7 time, 4:45. 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
7: Well, we start with soccer, and the FIFA World Cup is officially underway. Right now in Mexico City, it's the first game of the tourney with Mexico playing South Africa. And a goal from Julian Quiñones has Mexico leading 1-0 as the first half continues. 87,000 fans have packed the Estadio Azteca for this opening match. And later on tonight, it's the other game of the day in Guadalajara as South Korea takes on Czechia at 11. Well, we're just over 24 hours away from Canada's first game as they play Bosnia tomorrow in Toronto. Canada had until this afternoon to make any last-minute roster changes. They did not, which means the injured Moise Bombido remains on the squad. Hurricanes head coach Rod Brind'Amour not tipping his hand on tonight's starting goaltender as Carolina will host Vegas in Game 5 of the Stanley Cup Final. Brind'Amour says all three goalies are available, but Brandon Bussey was in the starter's net this morning. The winner takes a 3-2 series lead with face-off at 9 on Sportsnet. Well, Sportsnet has confirmed that Oilers defenseman Darnell Nurse has requested a trade. Off to TPC Toronto, it's round one of the RBC Canadian Open, and American Sahith Tigala remains the leader at -6, a Canadian Adam Svensson sitting just one back. And to baseball, the Blue Jays have the day off after losing 2 of 3 to the Phillies. The Jays will host the New York Yankees in Game 1 tomorrow. Treya Savage gets the series opener. From the Sports Center, I'm Alex Ixero.
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9: The United States has launched a second round of airstrikes on Iran. Iranian state TV announced that Iran had fired back at the U.S. Fifth Fleet in Bahrain. The new U.S. assault across multiple Iranian cities came on Thursday as efforts to negotiate an end to the U.S.-Israel war with Iran again appeared stuck. Iran retaliated with strikes targeting Bahrain, Kuwait, and Jordan, all of which host U.S. troops. Kuwait closed its airspace briefly in response. Iran has insisted it would maintain its chokehold on the Strait of Hormuz, which has disrupted global energy supplies and sent oil prices higher. The U.S. strikes come after President Donald Trump warned that Tehran would pay the price for stalled negotiations. I'm Karen Shamas.
0: Lisa Dwyer reports that an El Nino is here and scientists fear it'll be big, bad, and costly.
10: The U.S. National Oceanic and Atmospheric Administration has officially confirmed the existence of an El Nino, which is a warming of the Pacific near the equator that affects weather patterns across the globe. NOAA says there's a 63% chance that the El Nino will get so intense this late fall and early winter that it would rank among the largest El Nino events in the historical record. NOAA's Climate Prediction Center Operational Branch Chief, John Gottschalk.
11: It's checking all the boxes for it evolving into being one of the historically strong events since 1950.
10: Meteorologists forecast it will rival or exceed a record El Nino that began in 1997 and helped trigger billions of dollars in damage from heat waves, floods, droughts, tornadoes, and wildfires. I'm Lisa Dwyer.
0: And security tightening in L.A. ahead of the first World Cup game there kicking off on Friday.
12: Federal air marshals are beginning to ramp up their presence on flights into L.A. and at transit hubs around the city. Law enforcement is also focusing in on the threat of drones to World Cup stadiums and fan fest events already underway. Drones are banned anywhere around World Cup events. Charles Fry is with the Federal Air Marshal Service.
13: Federal air marshals are leading ground intercept teams who will make contact with unauthorized drone users.
12: Law enforcement here says it has the ability to force drones to land. Drone pilots could be fined $100,000 for flying illegally in World Cup airspace. Alex Stone, ABC News, Los Angeles.
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0: 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And now with Halifax's most frequent traffic reports, here's Jamie Montgomery.
18: Good afternoon. We have delays right now on the Cirque from Burnside Drive heading towards the McKay Bridge. Very heavy right now on the Bedford Highway heading towards Bayview Road. Still dealing with that collision right now on Highway 102 northbound exit at 4C on the off-ramp. Seeing slowdowns right now, basically from Lacewood Drive heading towards Highway 101. Slowdowns on the Bedford Highway just after Larry UTech Boulevard heading towards Dartmouth Road. With the latest forecast, here's meteorologist Alistair Alders.
19: Increasing cloudiness this evening, fog spreading inland with a low of 15 degrees overnight tonight. And then Friday, morning cloud, that fog will pull back to the coast. And I do expect a mix of sun and cloud for the afternoon. 21 the high, except 27 inland with an east to southeast wind of 15 to 30. Saturday, cloudy with rain showers, fog and drizzle, only 12 for the high. Sunday, cloudy with sunny breaks, 16. Right now, Monday, cloudy with a chance of showers and 14. Tonight's overnight low, 15.
0: And right now in downtown Halifax, it is 20 degrees, 24 at the airport, 95.7 time, 4:52.
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0: New Yorkers left Madison Square Garden happy last night after the Knicks came back to win Game 4 of the NBA Finals.
24: Taylor Swift sat in Celeb Row at the New York Knicks game and celebrated after the team completed the largest comeback in NBA Finals history, beating the Spurs 107-106. Swift was jumping up and down, waving a Knicks towel, wearing a blue and orange tee with the word Stevie Nicks on it. Other celebs in attendance.
25: Jerry Seinfeld, the native New Yorker. Chris Rock, Adam Sandler, and again, so many of these, they're lifelong Knicks fans. They come to games in February. Timothée Chalamet and Kylie Jenner as well. And Ben Stiller.
24: Actress Mariska Hargitay hugged the players as they left the court, and rapper Aesop Rocky was also there.
26: It's because of me, I'm the good luck charm.
24: The Knicks head back to San Antonio on Saturday for Game 5. I'm Eva Fragiscados.
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30: Donald Trump says a final agreement should be done very quickly with Iran, perhaps in the next few days. That is why he's canceled planned strikes on the country tonight. He says that could see the Strait of Hormuz reopened as early as this weekend. That is the cause of the markets to skyrocket late-day trading, with the Dow regaining pretty much all of what it lost yesterday. Near the closing bell, up 977 points. The TSX is higher by 519. The NASDAQ to the good by 600, while the S&P has gained 141. Oil, as a result, has fallen by 4%, now $86.02 U.S. a barrel. Gold futures up more than $100, $42.35 U.S. an ounce. That turnaround in gold seen the likes of Kinross Gold and Barrick to go higher by the better part of 5.5% late in the trading day. Canada Post rolling out the latest phase of its transition from door-to-door delivery to community mailboxes, selecting more than 36 communities to undergo the conversion starting next year. Spanning seven provinces and 37 communities, from Victoria to Halifax, the change will see an additional 485,000 addresses move to a more centralized mode of mail delivery. Those homes come on top of the 136,000 addresses in 13 communities already selected for conversion late this year and into early 2027. Group of senators arguing this country needs to overhaul its labor laws to avoid work stoppages in critical sectors like Canada Post, but wants to be seen as a reliable trading partner on the global stage. The Senate Committee on Transportation and Communications releasing a report arguing the recent strikes or lockouts at key Canadian ports and two of Canada's largest rail companies showing the risk labor disruptions pose to the Canadian economy. The Canadian dollar has rebounded nicely. It's off a tenth of 1 cent. Currently, it's 71.63 cents U.S. At the Business Center, I'm John Leatherby.
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0: Good afternoon. It is Thursday, June 11th. I'm Mark Hodgins. Right now in downtown Halifax, we've got sunny skies out there and it is 22 degrees. Here's a look at what's making news this afternoon. QP's lead table ratifies a new deal for long-term care workers. Another step closer now to ending the province-wide strike. More on that straight ahead. The latest look at premier approvals, finding Tim Houston losing support in this province. Details on that coming up.
8: It's more than just construction, according to the pastor of East Preston United Baptist Church. She says a long-awaited renovation project breaking ground this weekend will serve generations to come.
0: And later,
9: a very special guest stopped by the Halifax Central Library yesterday, Jeremy Hansen. We'll hear from the Artemis II astronaut just 2 months after becoming the first Canadian to circle the moon.
10: Footy fans rejoice. The FIFA World Cup is underway and Mexico has made a good start this afternoon while the Hurricanes and Golden Knights are back in Raleigh. Sports at 15.
30: The Dow Jones gaining back pretty much all it lost on Thursday's trading day, up more than 950 points. The TSX higher by 530. Business at 26.
7: 95.7 News Time 501. It is time now for Rogers 5G home internet. Traffic and weather together on the ones. And with Halifax's most frequent traffic reports, here is Jamie Montgomery.
11: Good afternoon. We're still dealing with that collision on Highway 102 northbound at exit 4C on the off-ramp. Another collision on the 107 in Dartmouth right now, and a collision at Old Guysborough Road in the Goffs area. Very heavy throughout the HRM, seeing slowdowns on the circ from Burnside Drive heading towards McKay Bridge. Delays right now outbound on Highway 102 from almost Highway 103 to Highway 101, and delays on Hammonds Place Road reaching Lucasville Road. 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Conditions and app. With the latest forecast, here's meteorologist Alistair Alders.
12: We will see building cloud cover tonight with fog spreading inland, 15 degrees the overnight low. And then Friday, morning cloud and fog with an afternoon mix of sun and cloud expected. An east to southeast wind of 15 to 30. The high near 21, except 27 inland. Tonight's overnight low, 15.
7: And right now in downtown Halifax, it is 22 degrees. Out at the airport, it's 26. We'll have another check of traffic and weather together coming up in less than 10 minutes. 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It's 5:03. Well, the end could be in sight as the union representing striking long-term care workers in this province says its lead table has now voted to ratify a new tentative agreement. QP says workers at the St. Vincent's Nursing Home in Halifax ratified that deal late last night. The tentative agreement with government was announced on the weekend. The local representing St. Vincent's is the lead table for QP's long-term care bargaining, so the union says they are responsible for negotiating terms that will impact other tables. Not many details about this tentative agreement have been released just yet, but QP says workers were successful in getting a minimum $5 raise for all workers over the life of the agreement, along with improved layoff protections. The remaining striking QP locals now expected to vote on this deal in the coming days, and if accepted, that would bring the two-month strike of more than 3,000 workers in this province to an end. In other news today, the premier has hit a new low in approval, according to the most recent look at support for provincial leaders. Angus Reid out today with its quarterly premier approval poll, and it's finding Tim Houston has the third worst approval nationwide at 34%. That is the lowest level on record for Houston, the pollster pointing to a number of recent issues, including reversed budget cuts, the long-term care strike, and a push for fracking. Overall, in the country, Manitoba's Wampanoag, the most popular premier in Canada, while Ontario's Doug Ford is at the bottom of the list. 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It is 5:05. Well, it's more than just construction, according to the pastor of East Preston United Baptist Church. She says a long-awaited renovation project that's breaking ground this weekend is going to serve generations to come. We get more on that from 95.7's Shelley Summers.
8: After more than two decades of planning, East Preston United Baptist Church will be launching its long-awaited $3.5 million renovation project on Sunday. The groundbreaking service will bring together church members as well as community members and other supporters to celebrate the realization of a vision that's been years in the making, according to Reverend Andrea Anderson. The pastor of East Preston United Baptist Church says in a release, it's the fulfillment of a decades-long dream. A centerpiece of the project will be a new multi-purpose hall designed to become a community hub. The facility will also feature a cafe space where youth will have opportunities to develop skills through hands-on learning experiences, and the renovated space also expected to provide opportunities to showcase local talent. Anderson says the renovations are not only for today, but for generations to come. That groundbreaking service at East Preston United Baptist Church to take place Sunday, June 14th at 11 a.m. I'm Shelley Summers.
7: 95.7 News Time, 5:06. Well, the Department of Natural Resources is working to shut down a potential outbreak of spruce budworms in Cape Breton. That pest, which was responsible for damaging huge swaths of forest in Nova Scotia decades ago, has now been identified in the Pleasant Bay area. DNR's Sean Power says he understands the concern coming from some in the community about a plan to spray the trees to stop the budworm, but he says it is safe.
13: An organic product. It's a bacteria that naturally exists in the soil. It's used in organic farming. So it's being used through the Atlantic provinces right now. It's west for multiple applications of the same product. This is Dr. Strang was talking about this in the news quite a bit. This is a very safe product that we're doing. But of course, anytime we talk about spraying or aerial type of applications, it gets very nervous, of course.
7: As Power mentioned there, Chief Medical Officer Dr. Robert Strang has said that spray, known as BTK, only affects specific insects in the larval stage and has been scientifically proven to be safe for other species. The Atlantic Economic Council has released its annual outlooks for major projects and investment, and it's painting a positive picture for Nova Scotia. According to senior researcher Patrick Brannan from the council, the research outlines investment climates in Atlantic Canada, and Brannan says Nova Scotia is leading the region in activity with an increase of 14% in capital investment. The
14: province is spending a lot on hospital projects, long-term care homes, technology. And, of course, the Halifax Infirmary project, a very big project that will be ramping up this year. The Goose Harbour Lake Wind Farm, the Port Oxford Paper is going ahead, so lots of energy-related investment.
7: Brannan is expecting the energy and defense sector to continue to drive economic activity in Nova Scotia and the rest of Atlantic Canada. Elsewhere in the country today, the Federal Privacy Commissioner says sexual deepfakes created by a popular AI chatbot violated Canada's privacy laws. But as we hear from 95.7's Dean Rex Seidler, it's unclear what that ruling is actually going to mean.
15: That's because the watchdog admits under the current legislation he can't issue any penalties. Philip Dufresne says Grok's AI image generation tool was launched without adequate safeguards and didn't properly consider harms to privacy. In his report, he says this lack of protections allowed users around the globe to create and share non-consensual, sexualized deepfakes, many targeting women and children. But when it comes to penalties, the Federal Privacy Commissioner has no tools in his toolbox to go after Elon Musk and his Grok AI chatbot. Dufresne has asked for an update to the legislation that his office works under, but so far, nothing has happened. I'm Dean Reichsiedler.
7: A group of senators is arguing Canada needs to overhaul its labor laws to avoid work stoppages in some critical sectors. The Senate Committee on Transportation and Communications says Canada needs to make changes if it wants to be seen as a reliable trading partner on the global stage. A report released today is arguing that recent strikes or lockouts at key Canadian ports and Canada's two largest rail companies show the risk labor woes pose to the economy. That report notes that the Liberals have increasingly leaned on Section 107 of the Labor Code to scuttle work stoppages. But Senator David Wells of Newfoundland and Labrador says that tool is a hammer that ought to be used sparingly. And one of the Artemis II astronauts stopped in Halifax yesterday to meet with locals. 95.7's Steve Gow has more.
9: Jeremy Hansen was in town yesterday to meet with students and speak to a crowd of 300 at the city's central library. Discovery Center said tickets for the Canadian Space Agency astronauts sold out in less than a minute. Just 2 months ago, Hansen became the first Canadian to circle the moon as part of the Artemis II mission. He told the Canadian press the views from space blew him away.
16: I was flying on a mission with three people who lived for months and months on this International Space Station, and every day they were blown away again. The things that we saw just continued to put us in a state of awe.
9: Hansen says of the many takeaways from the mission, what stands out was learning how many Canadians were paying attention and supporting the astronauts' work. The next scheduled mission in NASA's Artemis program is targeted for launch in late 2027. I'm Steve Gow.
7: Coming up in 60 seconds, we will have another look at traffic and weather together on the ones. 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
7: .957 News Time 5:11. Time again for Rogers 5G home internet traffic and weather together on the ones. And with Halifax's most frequent traffic reports, here is Jamie Montgomery.
11: Good afternoon. We do have a collision on Old Guysboro Road in the Goffs area. We are still dealing with that collision on the 107 in Dartmouth, as well as the collision right now on Highway 102 northbound at exit 4C on the off-ramp. This is still causing slowdowns outbound on Highway 102 from Lacewood Drive heading towards Highway 101. We've got delays right now on Hammonds Plains Road near Lucasville Road, and some pretty significant delays right now on the Bedford Highway coming off the McKay Bridge heading towards Flamingo Drive, and then again from Kearney Lake Road to Dartmouth Road. With the latest forecast, here's meteorologist Alistair Alders.
12: 15 degrees overnight tonight with building cloud cover, fog spreading inland, and a bit of a dull start Friday with morning cloud and fog. That pulls back to the coast with an afternoon mix of sun and cloud, 21 the high, except 27 inland, east to southeast winds of 15 to 30. And then Saturday, cloudy with rain showers, fog, and drizzle, only 12 degrees. Tonight's overnight low, 15.
7: And right now in downtown Halifax, it is 22 degrees still. 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A report out from the United Nations is showing forced displacement globally fell for the first time in a decade, but it's not necessarily a good thing. We get more on that from our business analyst, Chris McCusker.
1: The latest data shows the number of people forced to leave their homes because of wars and persecution around the world dropped by 4% compared to a year ago. The decline can be traced back to a big jump in the number of international refugees and internally displaced people who returned home in countries like Afghanistan, the Democratic Republic of Congo, Sudan, and Syria. Normally, these places see big displacement. But the report points out that most of the returns happened under adverse circumstances and to areas where insecurity persists, raising worries about their sustainability. The UN High Commissioner is pushing for a plan to expand permanent resettlement and working with developmental agencies to provide long-term livelihoods. I'm Chris McCusker.
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7: Sunshine and 22 degrees in downtown Halifax. Good afternoon, I'm Mark Hodgins. Here's a look at what's making news today. QB's lead table ratifies a new deal for long-term care workers, taking another step now toward ending that two-month province-wide strike at long-term care facilities. As well, this afternoon, the premier hitting a new low in approval, according to the most recent look at support for provincial leaders out from Angus Reid today, finding Tim Houston as the third worst approval of all premiers nationwide at 34%. And as well today, more than just a construction project, according to the pastor of East Preston United Baptist Church, that will be the scene of a new renovation project breaking ground this weekend that she says will serve that church for generations to come. 95.7 News Time, 5:15. Time now to get a look at the latest in the world of sports this afternoon. Here's Alex Sixero.
10: Well, we start with the first game of the FIFA World Cup this afternoon. Mexico City playing host to Mexico against South Africa. And the second half is now underway. Mexico holding a 1-0 lead on an early goal from Julian Quiñones. The other game goes at 11 as Czechia plays South Korea in Guadalajara. Meanwhile, we're just a day away from Canada's first game as they play Bosnia tomorrow afternoon at Toronto Stadium. Canada did not make any last-minute roster changes this afternoon, so injured defender Moise Bombido remains on the squad. The Stanley Cup final shifts back to Raleigh for Game 5 tonight with the Hurricanes and Golden Knights tied at 2. Hurricanes not saying who their starting goaltender will be, but Brandon Bussey was in the starter's net during the morning skate. Sportsnet has the game at 9. While Darnell Nurse wants a fresh start, Sportsnet reporting that the Oilers defenseman has requested a trade out of Edmonton. Let's get to golf at TPC Toronto. It's round 1 of the Canadian Open, and Sahith Theegala remains your leader at 6 under par with Canadian Adam Svensson 1 back at minus 5. Taylor Pendrith and Nick Taylor just 2 back at 4 under par. Taylor is 4 under through 12. And after dropping 2 of 3 to the Phillies, the Blue Jays are off today. They continue their homestand tomorrow when they take on the New York Yankees in game number 1. From the Sports Center, I'm Alex Ixero.
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4: With every power outage, closure, delay, and road conditions, meteorologist Alistair Alders, along with the 95.7 News Radio team, will follow the storm as it happens.
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7: You're listening to The Drive at 5. It is 5:19. Well, the Windsor-Detroit Bridge Authority says Canada and the United States have now agreed to delay the opening of the Gordie Howe Bridge. Canadian press reporter Don Mitchell says invitations had been sent out already for a ribbon cutting set for tomorrow on that $6.5 billion bridge between Windsor and Detroit.
23: It was put on hold to resolve any outstanding issues. Prime Minister Mark Carney hinted on Wednesday that the bridge opening might be delayed, but insisted there was no big drama surrounding the project. In February, U.S. President Donald Trump said on social media the U.S. would need to be compensated before he would allow the bridge to open. White House officials confirmed this week that the president's position was unchanged.
7: And that bridge is co-owned by the governments of Canada and Michigan. And Toronto police have confirmed that an officer who was shot in an exchange of gunfire early today has died. Toronto Police Association President Clayton Campbell identified the officer as 43-year-old Constable Mark Pinzonato.
24: It's with heartbreaking sadness that we're here today. Mark was a valued member of our emergency task force. He was with his team this morning conducting a high-risk takedown when he was fatally shot.
7: Pinizotto was an 18-year member of the force. The news comes as police search for a suspect potentially linked to some other shootings, including one at the U.S. consulate back in March. Coming up in 60 seconds, we will have another look at traffic and weather together on the ones. 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
7: 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It is time once again for traffic and weather together on the ones brought to you by Rogers 5G Home Internet. And with a look at Halifax roads once again this afternoon, here is Jamie Montgomery.
11: Good afternoon. We have a lot of delays right now throughout the HRM, seeing slowdowns outbound on Highway 102 from Lacewood Drive heading towards Highway 101. Very heavy right now on the Bedford Highway, just coming off the McKay Bridge to Flamingo Drive, and then Kearney Lake Road heading towards Dartmouth Road. We do have some slowdowns inbound on the Forest Hill Parkway at Main Street. Slowdowns on the 118 from Wright Avenue to the Cirque. Very heavy right now on the Windmill Road from Akerley Boulevard to Victoria Road and the Cirque. With the latest forecast, here's meteorologist Alistair Alders.
12: Increasing cloudiness with fog moving inland tonight with a low of 15 degrees, and that fog will pull back to the coast on Friday. Bit of a sluggish start, but I do expect a mix of sun and cloud to develop for the afternoon. 21 the high, except 27 inland with an east to southeast wind of 15 to 30. Saturday cloudy with rain showers, fog and drizzle, 12 degrees. Sunday cloudy with sunny breaks and 16. For Monday, cloudy with a chance of showers and 14. Tonight's overnight low 15.
7: And right now in downtown Halifax, it's 22 degrees. Out at the airport, it is 26. 95.7 News Radio has traffic and weather together every 10 minutes on the ones in the morning and in the afternoon at 1, 11, 21, 31, 41, and 51 minutes past the hour. And recapping our lead story this afternoon, the end could be in sight as the union representing striking long-term care workers now says its lead table has voted in favor of ratifying a new tentative agreement with government. We will have an update on that and a look at other top stories as well coming up for you at the bottom of the hour with Chris Aleph. 95.7 News Time, 5:24.
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7: Dolly Parton has a new business idea and a new season of Slow Horses on the way. That and more in today's entertainment update.
14: Noah Kahan's tour in support of his album, The Great Divide, gets underway Thursday night in Orlando, Florida, and he tells us about his set list.
15: We're definitely making sure that we keep people happy with older songs, and I know how big of a part of my career Stick Season was, so we're honoring that for sure, but also playing a lot of the new songs.
16: And I stumble to the kitchen, pour myself a cup of ambition and yawn.
14: That famous line from Dolly Parton's 9 to 5 has inspired her latest business venture, a signature coffee brand called Cup of Ambition. It'll debut June 24th at Dolly's Tennessean travel stop, a Dolly-themed rest stop on I-65 south of Nashville.
25: I'm absolutely killing him right now.
14: Jackson Lamb and the crew of Slough House are back for season 6 of Apple TV's Slow Horses. The new season, based on the 6th and 7th books in McHeron's series, premieres September 16th. Michelle Franzen, ABC News.
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18: It was ever a wild swing of a day on the markets. This was it. Toronto and New York went skyward 24 hours after the Dow lost more than 900 points, all because of U.S. President Trump's declaration a deal with Iran is close at hand, with the Strait of Hormuz possibly reopening by this weekend. Thursday morning, Trump threatened to hit Iran hard with airstrikes before making this announcement. Trump ascertaining Iran as part of this deal will not and never will have a nuclear weapon. The Dow finishing higher by 929 points. The NASDAQ right behind, higher by 640, while the TSX was in the black by 520. The S&P getting in on the act, it was higher by 127. Oil futures dropping by the better part of $3.50, $86.49 U.S. an ounce at the close. Gold higher by more than $100, $42.34 U.S. an ounce, and our dollar, 71.63 cents U.S. Imperial Oil penalized $120,000 in relation to a 2023 wastewater spill at its Curl Oil Sands mine near Fort McMurray. Alberta's energy regulator had laid 9 charges against the company last year in connection to the spill, which saw an estimated more than 5 million liters of wastewater overflow from a pond. A statement of facts says the company agreed to plead guilty to one of the charges last month, with the rest withdrawn. Stock on Imperial Oil up nearly 1% on the day. Donald Trump to nominate Jay Clayton to become the next permanent director of national intelligence. Clayton is currently the U.S. attorney for the Southern District of New York, former chairman of the Securities and Exchange Commission. His nomination does require Senate approval. The Canadian dollar, a nice rebound, still finishing about a tenth of 1 cent lower, 71.65 cents U.S. At the Business Center, I'm John Leatherby.
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1: Good afternoon. It's Thursday, June 11th. I'm Chris Halef. Right now in downtown Halifax, it is sunny and 18 degrees. Here's what's making news this hour. Another step has been taken towards ending the long-term care strike in Nova Scotia.
3: After decades of planning, East Preston United Baptist Church will break ground on a new renovation project this weekend. The move comes as other churches in Nova Scotia are being torn down.
4: No adequate safeguards, no worries about privacy. A federal watchdog says sexual deepfakes created by a popular AI chatbot violated Canada's privacy laws.
5: One of the Artemis II astronauts stopped in Halifax yesterday to meet with audiences just 2 months after his historic space mission. We'll hear from Jeremy Hansen, who spoke with students at the Central Library.
8: Mexico is still leading South Africa 1-0 as the first game of the World Cup continues, and we'll get you set for Game 5 of the Stanley Cup Final. Sports at 45.
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1: 95.7 time, 531 time for Rogers 5G home internet. Traffic and weather together on the ones and now with Halifax's most frequent traffic reports. Here's Jamie Montgomery.
10: Good afternoon. We have a lot of delays right now throughout the HRM, seeing slowdowns outbound on Highway 102 from Lacewood Drive heading towards Highway 101. Very heavy right now on the Bedford Highway, just coming off the McKay Bridge to Flamingo Drive and then Kearney Lake Road heading towards Dartmouth Road. We do have some slowdowns inbound on the Forest Hill Parkway at Main Street. Slowdowns on the 118 from Wright Avenue to the Cirque. Very heavy right now on the Windmill Road from Akerley Boulevard to Victoria Road and the Cirque. With the latest forecast, here's meteorologist Alistair Alders.
12: 15 degrees overnight tonight with increasing cloudiness. Fog will be spreading inland. Bit of a dull start Friday, but we see the cloud and fog retreat to the coast with a mix of sun and cloud for the afternoon. 21 the high, except 27 inland with an east to southeast wind of 15 to 30. Tonight's overnight low 15.
1: And right now in downtown Halifax, it is 18 degrees. It's 22 at the airport. We'll have another check of traffic and weather together in less than 10 minutes. 95.7 time, 531. Another step has been taken towards ending the long-term care strike in Nova Scotia. QB says workers at St. Vincent's Nursing Home in Halifax ratified a deal with the province late last night. The tentative agreement with government was announced on the weekend. The local representing St. Vincent's is the lead table in QB's long-term care bargaining, so they're responsible for negotiating terms impacting other tables, including setting economic patterns for the entire sector. Not many details about the tentative agreement have been released, but QP says workers were successful in getting a minimum $5 raise for all workers over the life of the agreement. The remaining striking QP locals are expected to vote on the deal in the coming days, and if accepted, that will bring the strike to an end. After decades of planning, East Preston United Baptist Church will break ground on a new renovation project this weekend. The move comes as other churches in Nova Scotia are being torn down. 95.7 Shelley Summers with more.
3: Some churches around Nova Scotia have reported financial struggles in recent years, while others, such as St. Teresa's on North Street in Halifax, have been bulldozed. But other churches seem to be flourishing. East Preston United Baptist Church will be launching its long-awaited $3.5 million renovation project on Sunday, and its pastor says the event marks more than just construction. Reverend Andrea Anderson says in a release, the groundbreaking ceremony set for this weekend is about more than construction. She says the new multipurpose hall will become a vibrant hub for the community, where cafe space will allow for youth to have opportunities to develop skills through hands-on learning and provide an area to showcase local talent. Anderson says the renovation project represents a significant investment in the future of the church and the wider community. The groundbreaking service at East Preston United Baptist Church to take place Sunday, June 14th at 11 a.m. I'm Shelley Summers.
1: Nova Scotia is facing a potential outbreak of the spruce budworm in Cape Breton. The last outbreak decades ago saw the pest damage about 2 million hectares of forest in the province. Sean Power with Natural Resources tells 95.7 News Radio crews have been looking at trees in the Pleasant Bay area.
2: And we are seeing the caterpillars are inside the buds and they're already munching down on the new year foliage before it even emerges from the bud. And what happens is when the new foliage and new shoots come out, it'll start eating the new growth. It really loves the new fresh growth of the trees, but it very quickly runs out of that food source, and then it starts back feeding on the last year and then the last year. And after a couple of years of this, it actually kills the trees.
1: Concerns have been raised by some about a plan to spray trees in the impacted area to get rid of the budworms, but Power says the spray used is organic and is actually a bacteria already found in soil. Canada's privacy watchdog has found Elon Musk and his Grok AI chat bot violated Canada's privacy law. 95.7's Dean Rick Seidler has more on what could happen next.
4: Nothing, or so it would seem. Privacy Commissioner Philippe Dufresne says the legislation his office works under doesn't allow him to issue orders or legally oblige those who cross the line to fix the problem. But that didn't stop him from going after Grok's AI image generation tool. Dufresne says his investigation shows it was launched without adequate safeguards and didn't properly consider its potential impact. The consequences for those who had non-consensual sexualized deepfakes shared, he says, were devastating to many of the women and

0: Brandon says there is a lot of potential for economic growth in the energy and defense sector in Nova Scotia as well as the Atlantic region. The opening of a Canadian-U.S. bridge across the Detroit River has been delayed due to outstanding issues. Don Mitchell with the Canadian Press explains.
1: The interim chief executive of the Windsor-Detroit Bridge Authority says Canada and the U.S. have agreed to a delay as the two countries attempt to resolve any outstanding issues. Prime Minister Mark Carney said Tuesday the bridge would be open by the end of the week, but changed his tone somewhat on Wednesday, suggesting it may take a little longer. Invitations had already been sent out for a ribbon-cutting event on Friday to mark the opening of the $6.4 billion bridge connecting Windsor and Detroit. The opening was put into question earlier this week after White House officials said U.S. President Donald Trump had not changed an earlier position that the U.S. would need to be compensated before he would allow the bridge to open. Don Mitchell, The Canadian Press.
0: And a very special guest stopped by the Halifax Central Library yesterday, astronaut Jeremy Hansen. 95.7 Steve Gow joins us with more.
2: 2 months after his Artemis II mission, the first Canadian to circle the moon was in town yesterday to talk with students. Around 300 people gathered at the Central Library to hear Jeremy Hansen's tales from outer space. According to the Canadian Press, Hansen says what stood out most was learning how many Canadians were paying attention and supporting the mission.
3: I knew the space nerds like me would watch, but I didn't expect that others would relate to it so closely. The fact that they seemed to really connect with four humans, lifting one another up, working together.
2: Hansen fielded several other questions from science enthusiasts of all ages at the evening presentation, including queries about diaper use in space and what it felt like to blast off. The Halifax Discovery Center said tickets for the event sold out in under a minute. I'm Steve Gow.
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0: 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And now with Halifax's most frequent traffic reports, here's Jamie Montgomery.
12: Good afternoon. Still dealing with some hefty delays outbound on Highway 102 from Lacewood Drive heading towards Hammonds Plains Road. Still seeing slowdowns on the Bedford Highway from Kearney Lake Road heading towards Dartmouth Road. Also seeing delays still on the Bedford Highway coming off the McKay Bridge towards Bayview Road. Slowdowns right now inbound on Highway 102 from Dunbrack Street heading towards Connaught. Very heavy right now on St. Margaret's Bay from Dunbrack to the Armdale Roundabout. With the latest forecast, here's meteorologist Alistair Alders.
13: Increasing cloudiness tonight. Fog spreads inland, 15 degrees of the overnight low. That fog will pull back to the coast on Friday, and we see a mix of sun and cloud developing for the afternoon. An east to southeast wind of 15 to 30 with a high of 21, except 27 inland. Then only 12 degrees on Saturday, cloudy with rain showers, fog, and drizzle. Tonight's overnight low 15.
0: And right now in downtown Halifax, it is 20 degrees. It is 22 at the airport. 95.7 is the only radio station with a weather guarantee, and today's Peak Audio Video jackpot stands at $6,525. 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The U.S. ambassador to Canada is trying to clarify some remarks by Donald Trump on trade between the two nations. Chris McCusker with more.
14: Pete Hoekstra says the U.S. is open to partnering with its northern neighbor on sensitive trade issues, including autos, steel, and aluminum, but Canada needs to make a better pitch. He made the comments while speaking at a Canada-U.S. summit in Toronto.
15: If Canada puts on their sales hat
11: They can make a very, very compelling case that if America needs a

0: single car coming in to the United States from somewhere else in the world, the best place to get that car from is Canada.
1: The U.S. president said yesterday he wasn't planning to renew the current trade deal with Canada and Mexico. Hoekstra today says Canada needs to be more aggressive in negotiations. I'm Chris McCusker.
2: Spring market is here, and this is where it matters. I'm Joanne Pullen with Joanne Pullen Realty Group, brokered by LPT Realty. 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I'm here to guide you, protect you, and negotiate what's right for you. And buyers, this is your moment. More homes, more choice, and you'll see everything clearly this time of year. If you're thinking about making a move, call or text me, 902-817-0050. Let's do this the right way.
3: 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The Hurricanes and Golden Knights are deadlocked at two games each.
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3: Now, Carolina's captain aims for more magic in Game 5, while Mitch Marner in Vegas look to strike back in Raleigh. One team will move a win away from hockey's ultimate prize. You just have to watch the Stanley Cup Final. 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
7: It's mostly sunny and 18 degrees in downtown Halifax. Good evening, I'm Chris Halef. Here's what's making the news this hour. Another step has been taken toward ending the long-term care strike in Nova Scotia, as well as a new low for Tim Houston in the latest look at premier approvals. After decades of planning, East Preston United Baptist Church will break ground on a new renovation project this weekend. And Nova Scotia is facing a potential outbreak of spruce budworm in Cape Breton. 95.7 time 5:45. Now from Sportsnet Radio, here's Alex Sixer.
8: Well, let's start with his first game at the FIFA World Cup in Mexico City. The co-host from Mexico taking on South Africa in Group A. And the second half continues. Mexico leading 1-0 on an early goal from Julian Quiñones. South Africa down to 10 men, receiving a red card. The other game today goes in Guadalajara. South Korea and Czechia will kick off at 11. While Canada is less than 24 hours away from their first game of the World Cup, they take on Bosnia-Herzegovina tomorrow in Toronto. Injured defender Moise Bombido remains on the squad as Canada has now locked in their World Cup roster. The Stanley Cup Final is down to a best of three with Game 5 in Raleigh tonight. Carolina and Vegas tied at two, and the Hurricanes are not naming their starting goaltender, but Brandon Bussey was in the starter's net this morning. It all gets going at 9 on Sportsnet. Well, over in Edmonton, Sportsnet has confirmed that Oilers defenseman Darnell Nurse has recently requested a trade, giving the club 3 to 5 teams he'd like to go to. To golf at TPC Toronto, let's check in on round one of the RBC Canadian Open. American Sahith Theegala still the clubhouse leader at 6 under par, but some Canadians are hot on his heels. Adam Svensson sitting -5, Taylor Pendrith and Nick Taylor both -4. Taylor is 4 under through 12. And the Blue Jays get the day off after dropping 2 of 3 to the Phillies. The Jays and Yankees will open a weekend series at Rogers Center tomorrow night. From the Sports Center, I'm Alex Sixero.
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7: Time 5:48. Karen Chamas reporting on a second day of U.S. strikes on Iran.
12: The United States has launched a second round of airstrikes on Iran. Iranian state TV announced that Iran had fired back at the U.S. Fifth Fleet in Bahrain. The new U.S. assault across multiple Iranian cities came on Thursday as efforts to negotiate an end to the U.S.-Israel war with Iran again appeared stuck. Iran retaliated with strikes targeting Bahrain, Kuwait and Jordan, all of which host U.S. troops. Kuwait closed its airspace briefly in response. Iran has insisted it would maintain its chokehold on the Strait of Hormuz, which has disrupted global energy supplies and sent oil prices higher. The U.S. strikes come after President Donald Trump warned that Tehran would pay the price for stalled negotiations. I'm Karen Shamas.
7: Lisa Dwyer reports that an El Nino is here and scientists fear it'll be big, bad, and costly.
14: The U.S. National Oceanic and Atmospheric Administration has officially confirmed the existence of an El Nino, which is a warming of the Pacific near the equator that affects weather patterns across the globe. NOAA says there's a 63% chance that the El Nino will get so intense this late fall and early winter that it would rank among the largest El Nino events in the historical record. NOAA's Climate Prediction Center Operational Branch Chief, John Gottschalk.
15: It's checking all the boxes for it evolving into being one of the historically strong events since 1950.
14: Meteorologists forecast it will rival or exceed a record El Nino that began in 1997 and helped trigger billions of dollars in damage from heat waves, floods, droughts, tornadoes, and wildfires. I'm Lisa Dwyer.
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7: 95.7 5:51, time for Rogers 5G home internet traffic and weather together on the ones. And now with Halifax's most frequent traffic reports, here's Jamie Montgomery.
19: Good afternoon. Things are starting to ease back right now. Outbound on Highway 102 from Lacewood Drive heading towards Hammonds Plains Road. Still seeing some pretty significant delays on the Bedford Highway at Bayview Road. And then again from Flamingo Drive to Dartmouth Road. We have some delays right now on the 118 from Wright Avenue to the Cirque, as well as some slowdowns right now inbound on the Forest Hill Parkway at Main Street. With the latest forecast, here's meteorologist Alistair Alders.
20: Increasing cloudiness this evening, fog spreading inland with a low of 15 degrees overnight tonight. And then Friday, morning cloud, that fog will pull back to the coast. And I do expect a mix of sun and cloud for the afternoon. 21 the high, except 27 inland with an east to southeast wind of 15 to 30. Saturday, cloudy with rain showers, fog and drizzle, only 12 for the high. Sunday, cloudy with sunny breaks, 16. Right now, Monday, cloudy with a chance of showers and 14. Tonight's overnight low, 15.
7: And right now in downtown Halifax, it is 20 degrees. It's 20 at the airport, 95.7 time, 3:52.
21: 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Down came the rain and out came the sun and dried up all the...
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0: Hello?
1: Hey, buddy.
0: Frankie, is that you?
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0: Okay, where are your pants?
1: It's no big deal. 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
0: 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All right, where are you?
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7: New Yorkers left Madison Square Garden happy last night after the Knicks came back to win Game 4 of the NBA Finals.
6: Taylor Swift sat in Celeb Row at the New York Knicks game and celebrated after the team completed the largest comeback in NBA Finals history, beating the Spurs 107-106. Swift was jumping up and down, waving a Knicks towel, wearing a blue and orange tee with the words Stevie Nicks on it. Other celebs in attendance.
24: Jerry Seinfeld, the Native New Yorker. Chris Rock. Adam Sandler. And again, so many of these, they're lifelong Knicks fans. They come to games in February. Timothée Chalamet and Kylie Jenner as well. And Ben Stiller.
6: Actress Mariska Hargitay hugged the players as they left the court. And rapper Aesop Rocky was also there.
25: It's because of me. I'm the good luck charm.
6: The Knicks head back to San Antonio on Saturday for Game 5. I'm Eva Fragiscato.
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30: Bounce back for the markets for Thursday thanks to comments by U.S. President Trump, who says he canceled airstrikes on the country for Thursday night because a deal between both countries to end the war in the Middle East could be finalized by this weekend, resulting in the Strait of Hormuz reopening by as early as this weekend as well. It caused a boomerang effect on North American markets in a positive way, led by the Dow Jones higher by 929 points. It had lost the better part of 900 points just 24 hours earlier. The NASDAQ higher by 640, the TSX in the black by 520, while the S&P was up by 127. Gold responded up by more than $100 U.S. an ounce, 4234. Oil was lower by about 3.5%, just over $86 U.S. a barrel. The Canada-U.S. Trade Minister Dominic LeBlanc saying he expects to see bilateral agreements negotiated alongside talks on the critical Continental Trade Pact. He says he would expect to have bilateral agreements between Canada and the U.S. and between the U.S. and Mexico adjacent to the trilateral framework that, according to LeBlanc, at a Canada-U.S. summit held in Toronto on Thursday. His comments come after U.S. President Trump had said on Wednesday he's not looking to renew the Canada-U.S.-Mexico trade agreement, also known as CUSMA. DoorDash launching a new chatbot, letting users order food and groceries, making reservations with photos and prompts. It's a market that's becoming a major testing ground for agentic AI tools. DoorDash in the middle of a massive investment cycle, including revamping its tech platform after a string of acquisitions. The Canadian dollar, 71.65 cents U.S. At the Business Center, I'm John Leatherby.
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11: Well, I could remember watching an old movie set when Henry Ford started to bring his newfangled horseless carriage to the masses. I remember some of the actors saying that this modern marvel would never catch on and was dangerous for ladies crossing the streets. Well, 125 years or so later, that newfangled horseless carriage has survived. In fact, it's thrived to a point that many, if not most, families have one sitting in the driveway. It's not a modern convenience. It's a necessity for most. Technology changed, and we're now into the era of micro-mobility devices. These are the much-talked-about e-bikes or e-scooters. Wasn't that many years ago that a former producer here at the station brought one, a new scooter, in. We all took it for a spin around the parking lot, kind of laughed and said, well, that was fun, but I wouldn't ride it on the street. Less than a decade later, I look out the window of the Rick House studio and I see micro-mobility devices sitting on a street corner waiting for someone to rent them and be on their way. Quick search of Amazon shows me that you can grab an e-scooter for $200 or $300. E-bikes start around $600, go up from there. A simple click, wait a couple of days, open a box, and off you go. Hopefully, wearing your helmet. Just reading the description of one of the cheaper scooters, the manufacturer says that it will do about 32 kilometers an hour. I bet I can't achieve that speed given my, well, size. And the battery wears down much faster when you're running full out. But 32 kilometers an hour is pretty fast. E-bikes can achieve much more than that. I've been passed on city streets, traveling the limit. As a motorcyclist, I can tell you that a lot can happen at 32 kilometers an hour. And that is the center in a lane on a roadway. Someone clipping along at this speed on a multi-use pathway or a bike lane brings a whole list of other problems along with it. At minimum, someone that is riding a scooter or a bike that can be solely powered by a motor should be required to undertake some form of training. There are rules on the books, but who's really enforcing them. I'm not opposed to new methods of traveling, but we can't just hope that everyone follows the rules, even if they know there are rules on the books. I'm sure when the Model A started showing up on the dirt roads of North America, the leaders of the past learned pretty quickly that those new-fangled horseless carriages needed rules for drivers to follow before someone got hurt or even killed. And I ask you, if the rules were enough, then why did we invent traffic cops? I'm Dan Allstrand. That's just my opinion.

0: everybody, and welcome to Friday Eve, the Thursday edition of Nova Scotia Today. I'm Dan Allstrand, so very glad that you're able to spend some time with us as we get you set up for the weekend. Looks like that fog that we saw this morning, I heard some tale of a passing shower, or maybe two this morning, but otherwise, looks like that is behind us now. I was just looking out at the sky over the Bedford Basin out of the radio station windows here, and it looks like it's going to be another lovely day. The forecast is calling for just a few clouds and temperatures to hit that 26 degrees. Alistair, our meteorologist, says it's going to be about 22 in the city, a little cooler. And then, of course, as you get even closer to the shore, if you're perhaps heading to the beach, you can expect 18 degrees today with that cool breeze. Tomorrow, much the same. More sun in the forecast. I think the temperature's around 27 degrees. Then it's a big change. Significant change. Showers moving through on Saturday. A cold front on its way here. That'll drop the temperature to 12. That'll feel like a big, big difference given the warm temperatures that we have. Don't forget, tomorrow is the fabulous Friday edition of the show. Alistair Alders will be joining us to set up your weekend with the very latest in the forecast. I want to take a minute or two to send our thoughts today to those affected by that fire in the town of Bridgewater yesterday. A fatality as a result of that fire. Two buildings damaged, people out of their homes. Still don't know a whole lot about it, but I just wanted to spend some time today to share our thoughts. And I'm sure that many of you are thinking the same thing today. Just a tragedy in the town of Bridgewater. What else is going on in the province? Well, did you see the story about the centralized daycare plan that was released by the Houston government? They're going to build a database, a computer program that's going to kind of centralize those that are looking for daycare. I know that that's a big problem, having conversations with folks that have young kids that are looking for daycare. Some tell me that you have to start planning like a year in advance to get in. But I got to ask the question, and my friend Ken sent me an email on this and kind of was hit the nail on the head with what I wanted to talk about on this. If we're going to build a portal, I think they're calling it, a database of wait lists, does it cost $8.2 million to do that? That just seems like it's an awful lot of money to build a database of people that are on a wait list. I know there's probably some tech and some people that need to run it, but $8.2 million seems like it's an awful lot of money. Anyway, we'll keep our eye on that. I know that is certainly a sore point for many families out there who continue to look for daycare in a busy, busy, busy market. Did you see it on the news last night? Did you see the news conference that Halifax Regional Police held with their concern being raised by an increase in the instances of fake guns being picked up on the street? Apparently this is a growing problem, and I think very rightly so, given the nature of these things and the nature of these calls. Police are very concerned with people carrying these imitation firearms or maybe pellet guns that look like real firearms. Because in the situation where there is an armed response, there's not a lot of time for responding officers to stop down and say, hey, wait a minute, let me take a look at that, right? Somebody's going to end up dead. I think this falls on the manufacturers, on the retailers, I think. Sure, if you want to, it's legal to purchase a pellet gun or an imitation firearm. Particularly a pellet gun. I think it's under 250 feet per second, or maybe it's 2,500 feet per second. No, it's probably, anyway, there's a limit. Maybe it's 500 feet per second. It's been a minute since I had a pellet gun, but there's a prescribed limit as the speed that the projectile coming out of the muzzle of these things can travel. And you can buy that just going to the superstore, to the sporting goods store, right? But And I understand that, and you know, it's fine. That was one of the ways that I learned how to safely handle a firearm when I was a youngster growing up. But do they need to look like a Glock 19? Do they need to look like an M1911? Do they need to look like firearms? Why can't they be bright pink? Why not? if these things are going to be available and they're going to be used for their intended purpose, then why can't they be Hunter Orange or bright pink or some really distinguishing color instead of black and look like the real thing? Wouldn't that solve the problem? If you're watching the news last night, you no doubt heard from the President of the United States. He held one of his media availabilities, can we call it that, in the Oval Office yesterday. Of course, a wide-ranging interview, lots of talk about Iran, and we'll talk about that in a minute. But there were some questions asked about CUSMA, right? That's the free trade agreement between Canada, the United States, and Mexico. That's up for negotiation. Dominic LeBlanc, the trade minister, has been down there for several days and has said that there has been significant or good progress. But when the President of the United States was asked the question in the White House yesterday in the Oval Office, he said that, I'm not looking to renew that deal. I don't want to give this a ton of oxygen because we know how the President of the United States operates, right? Maximum pressure. It's well documented how he does this. But that one should be raising an eyebrow for you folks. It certainly has for me, because that trade deal is protecting our economy at this point from all of those American tariffs. I think it's 93%, and I stand to be corrected on that, but it's well over 90% of the goods that travel cross-border from Canada into the United States for sale are protected under CUSMA and are not subject to Donald Trump's whims when it comes to tariffs. If CUSMA goes away, then that protection goes away. And that is quite scary. Let's just hope that this is Donald being Donald, as we like to say now, and that he's just trying to ramp the pressure up to try and get a deal done. What happens when the pressure doesn't work? What happens when all of the rhetoric comes to a head? Well, we saw that yesterday and overnight last night. Donald Trump saying that the Iranian regime is taking too long to negotiate a trade deal, so he's started to bomb them again. And missiles and drones and bombs going both directions. I said it yesterday, I'll say it again today. The ceasefire is no longer. I think we can all agree on that. The world reacting, of course. We heard from China, we heard from Russia, we heard from Pakistan, we heard from India, all saying, hey guys, whoa, slow it down here, let's get back to the table. The Americans apparently using a missile to strike an India-flagged tanker that had violated the U.S. blockade. Apparently there were deaths on board there. India not happy about that. An Iranian-flagged tanker also, or ship also getting struck in this latest melee between the two countries. Teeting up again, folks. The very interesting part was, I came in this morning, I was reading some of the reporting that was being done on it, and I thought, oh boy, oil prices are going to go through the roof today. Well, they haven't. In fact, oil's down a little bit today. It's staying below $90 a barrel. So I think even the oil markets are reading into this, that this was inevitable to happen. Elsewhere, the World Cup kicks off today. Are you looking forward to it? I know that we've talked about the cost and the $1 million a minute of regulation time that it's going to cost Canadian taxpayers. But it is a world event, right? And Canada does have a team in there. We see games tonight, the official kickoff today. Canada will play tomorrow. 4 o'clock is the start time. If you were listening to our program yesterday, we heard from downtown Paul MacKinnon, who said there's a free FIFA watch party that will begin at 1 o'clock at Garrison Grounds and will carry on, I think, till 9 o'clock tomorrow night, so that you can go down there and watch some of the games, watch Canada put your red and white on and cheer on our team as they look for their first win ever at a World Cup. They've been to, I think, three. This will be the third, but they have yet to score. They scored in Qatar last time. They have yet to win, I should say. They haven't won a game at the World Cup. I stand corrected. So go Canada, go. And do we just kind of put aside our differences and cheer on our national team until after the tournament's over, and then we can resume our discussions about if this thing was worth it? Interesting stories out of Vancouver and Toronto. Lots of hotel space available. In fact, year over year, I think it was Vancouver was down 25%. Their bookings were down 25% at this time from last year to today. Economic benefits? Question mark. Anyway, Go Canada Go. We'll certainly be watching that tournament very closely here on the program. Just a couple quick programming notes. If you were with us several months ago, we brought our bug guy in. You remember Jesse Roach, who came in and was talking about infestations and how we can deal with that. He's going to come in afternoon today and do the same thing. There's a couple of stories emanating about cockroaches. He says that this is the biggest problem bug that is out there right now. He's here for half an hour, likely going to take some calls on that. So if you have some questions for our bug guy, good opportunity to do that. We'll do that afternoon. And Todd Vino is kicking around the radio station. He's going to join us in about 15 minutes' time. Todd always has an opinion on the matters at hand. His Yankees are tied for the lead in the American League East. I'm sure he's going to give it to me about the Blue Jays. We'll talk to Todd Vino coming up in about 30 minutes' time. But before we do all that, of course, we're going to take our first break here on the program. Spruce budworm. For those that have been around in Nova Scotia or other places with big forests, that little bug puts a shiver down one's spine, and apparently Pleasant Bay in Cape Breton is the source or the site of a potential outbreak of these destructive little bugs. A conversation with the manager of the private land program, Scaling and Forest Health, with the Department of Natural Resources, Sean Power, will be joining us right after this break.
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0: Welcome back to the show. Spruce budworm is described by the Canadian government as the most widespread and damaging native defoliator of coniferous trees in North America. Back in 1975, defoliation was recorded across more than 50 million hectares of forest in Canada alone. Now, outbreaks apparently occur at about 35-year intervals, often last more than 10 years in our part of the world. And I can tell you, coming from a community that was heavily involved in forestry, it sends, as I said before, shivers up the spines of people who work in those areas and those that pay attention to our lovely forests here in Nova Scotia. I'm very pleased to welcome to the show Manager of Private Land Programs, Scaling and Forest Health with the Department of Natural Resources, and that is Sean Power. Sean, how are you?
7: And yourself?
0: I'm well, sir. This little bug is a bit of a pain, isn't it?
7: It sure is. It sure is, Dan. We've been watching this bug in Atlantic Canada now for over 10 years. We're starting to see some presence in Nova Scotia. We've been, I'd say, lucky for the last 10 years, 10 or more years right now. Surrounding provinces were getting affected, but now we're starting to see signs here and trying to do some proactive work here.
0: Do they travel from elsewhere? I mean, when we have these outbreaks and we manage to control them, or they go away, the bugs always seem to find a way to come back.
7: Yeah, so there's actually two ways that this happens, Dan. Is, you know, we always have a small local population of spruce budworm in our forest, and it seems to hover very, very low levels for, like you said, 30 years. This has been over 40 plus years since we've had the last outbreak. It was early 70s to late 80s, where it damaged about 2 million hectares of forest through Cape Breton, you know, all through Cumberland County, Parsbrough, down to Digby. But we do have that natural population that stays very, very low. And then that cycle kicks in, that 30 to 40 plus sometimes year cycle. And then the population starts rising. And that is one way. The other way that the unfortunate things that do happen is other areas have the population rise, and then you could have what's called the migration events coming, you know, very large wind events travel through the wind, where you can get another territories or provinces population blow into your area.
0: Right.
7: So there's a couple different ways. Currently in Cape Breton, we are looking at the local population that's starting to build, not coming from a migration.
0: Sean, I mentioned before we joined the conversation here that I grew up in Northern Ontario, and I can remember the last outbreak there and just the damage that was caused by these things and the damage to the forestry industry at that time. These bugs, when they move through, they don't just eat the needle, they kill the trees, right?
7: Yeah, what happens, Dan, and what's happening right now is, and we've been out in the area right now dissecting bugs and having buds on the trees, and having a look, and we are seeing the caterpillars are inside the buds, and they're already munching down on the new year foliage before it even emerges from the bud. And what happens is when the new foliage and new shoots come out, it'll start eating the new growth. It really loves the new fresh growth of the trees, but it very quickly runs out of that food source, and then it starts back feeding on the last year and then the last year. And after a couple of years of this, it actually kills the trees. And because the populations are usually so large with these outbreaks, it has that widespread forest landscape mortality,
0: right,
7: that we're talking about.
0: It looks awful when there are areas like they're decimated, right?
7: Yeah, we're looking. I mean, there's, you know, if you drive to Newfoundland, you're starting to see it. Quebec right now has over 13 million hectares of damaged wood. We're talking forest loss, standing dead wood, eventually breaking off and falling over and stuff like that. But it's you know, my parents are in Newfoundland. They were talking to me last week, and they drove through, and you're like, we see one green tree and everything is dead all around, and it has a very large impact on our landscape.
0: And that creates problems in the woods, right? We, you know, dead standing trees become good good sources for forest fires.
7: Yeah, Dan, our challenge with this program right now, or what we're really trying to anticipate, we're adopting what's called an early intervention program. It's not waiting for outbreak conditions to happen and then treat very large landscapes and treat multiple times. We're really trying to do what New Brunswick has successfully been doing for over 12 years now, is called the early intervention. It's like a game of whack-a-mole, people will say, is once a population builds up, you treat that population. You find the next population the next year, you treat that population, and maintaining them small population numbers across. And that's kind of what we're trying to do right now.
0: Sean, it would be the best if we could wander through and just pick these things off, but obviously that's not possible, right? So when we start to talk about controlling the populations of spruce budworm, we talk about spraying, and that, of course, raises concerns for the general public whenever we spray stuff on our forests.
7: Yeah, absolutely. And you know, I try to tell, we've done some webinar the other night, and we've got presentations. We're trying to tell people, like, this is a product that is an organic product. It's a bacteria that naturally exists in the soil. It's used in organic farming. So it's being used through the Atlantic provinces right now. It's out west for multiple applications of the same product. This is, you know, Dr. Strang was talking about this in the news quite a bit. This is a very safe product that we're doing. But of course, anytime we talk about spraying or aerial type of applications, it gets very nervous, of course. Our challenge, what we're really trying to do is, you know, we've had in 2023 the largest forest fire in our province on record. Last year was one of the most intense forest fire seasons we had last year. We started this year in a precipitation deficit already. We've had double the fires than we normally would have this time of year. Climate change is having an impact on this, so we're really trying to get out in front of this and really trying to avoid that large-scale outbreak.
0: So this area we're talking about is in Pleasant Bay, and the plan is to spray this stuff on these trees to prevent the spread. Am I correct?
7: Absolutely. Yep. So what we'll do is we'll do an aerial application, and the product is only good for 2 to 4 days. It really breaks down in sunlight. Timing is everything. It was snowing there last week, so the tree, we got to wait for the trees to actually get the new shoots out and expose the caterpillars. And then we've got a very, very short window of a couple days where the product and application will be successful. So, yes, it goes on the trees. The product will be on the trees. The caterpillar will have to eat the foliage on the trees. And then within a couple days, it'll start killing some of those caterpillars to mitigate that population growth.
0: So no concern for humans. How about birds and the animals that live in that forest?
7: Yep. Again, BTK, this has been studied and used for over 30 years on so much farming and organic farming. All the reports on this, there's no harm to humans. There's no harm. It only very, very specifically targets what's a Lepidoptera species. So it's the caterpillars of moths and butterflies, and they have to be in that certain feeding stage of the caterpillar, and they have to be in the spruce fir forest where we are actually doing the treatment. So there's very limited exposure. It has to be a caterpillar in that stage, so it doesn't have this. Other insects and animals don't have the same gut makeup as the caterpillar at that stage, so it doesn't trigger that formula to be active.
0: Confident it's going to work?
7: We are not going to take our chances and not try.
0: Right.
7: You know, New Brunswick has been doing it very successfully for the last 12 years, and knock on wood, they're still under outbreak conditions and managing it very well. This is the early intervention strategy. It was university research. All the experts in spruce budworm, Canadian Forest Service, all the provinces got together, and they tried this research of the strategy, and it's been successful for. So we're going to give it our best efforts, Dan, and we don't want to be reactive and wait for that outbreak to happen.
0: Sean, I appreciate your time, sir.
7: Thank you very much.
0: That is Sean Power. He is the manager of Private Lands Scaling and Forest Health with the Department of Natural Resources, trying to nip the spruce budworm in the bud. Yeah, I know. Dad joke. Time for us to take a break. We're getting an update on the news. And when we come back, it's been a minute since he's been in here. I just saw him wandering around. Todd Vino is going to join us and share his thoughts on the issues of the day. And I'm sure he's going to talk about his beloved New York Yankees. Make sure you stick around for it. You're listening to Nova Scotia Today. I'm Dan Allstrand. We are back after the news.
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10: Now Carolina's captain aims for more magic in game five, while Mitch Marner in Vegas look to strike back in Raleigh. One team will move a win away from hockey's ultimate prize. You just have to watch the Stanley Cup Final. 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
1: From the 95.7 News Desk, I'm Chris Halef. Here's what's making news this hour. Another step has been taken towards ending the long-term care strike in Nova Scotia. QP says workers at St. Vincent's Nursing Home in Halifax ratified a deal with the province late Wednesday night. The tentative agreement with government was announced on the weekend. The local representing St. Vincent's is the lead table in QP's long-term care bargaining, so they're responsible for negotiating terms that impact the other tables, including setting the economic pattern for the entire sector. The remaining striking QP locals are expected to vote on the deal in the coming days, and if accepted, that will bring the strike to an end. And Nova Scotia is facing a potential outbreak of the spruce budworm in Cape Breton. The last outbreak decades ago saw the pest damage about 2 million hectares of forest in the province. Sean Power with Natural Resources tells 95.7 crews have been looking at trees in the Pleasant Bay area.
27: And we are seeing the caterpillars are inside the buds and they're already munching down on the new year foliage before it even emerges from the bud. And what happens is when the new foliage and new shoots come out, it'll start eating the new growth. It really loves the new fresh growth of the trees, but it very quickly runs out of that food source, and then it starts back feeding on the last year and then the last year. And after a couple of years of this, it actually kills the trees.
3: Power says the spray used is organic and is actually a bacteria already found in soil. For more news, you can follow us on Twitter or at halifax.citynews.ca.
4: I'm meteorologist Alistair Alders. Increasing cloudiness with fog spreading inland tonight. 15 degrees, the overnight low. And then for Friday, morning cloud, fog will pull back to the coast in a mix of sun and cloud developing for the afternoon. An east to southeast wind of 15 to 30 kilometers per hour. The high 21, except 27 inland. Saturday, cloudy with rain showers, fog and drizzle, cool only 12 degrees. And then Sunday, cloudy with sunny breaks, the high near 16 degrees.
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0: Russia today. What is the old saying? You can take the talk show host out of the studio, but you can't take the studio out of the talk show host. I think I made that up as I was going, but that is the case for our next guest. You know him. You look forward to our conversations with him. Ladies and gentlemen, the immortal Todd Vino. How are you, buddy?
1: Hey, Dan. What's going on, bud?
0: Oh, you know, it is what it is. How's your summer?
1: Well, not bad. Hopefully it's not over yet. I mean, it's still quite early. It's still June, right?
0: Right, for sure.
1: Yeah, that's the first I've heard that. You can take the, what's that again?
0: You can take the talk shows out of the studio, but you can't take the studio out of the talk shows.
1: That's right. Yeah, no, for sure. Things are going all right overall.
0: How you feeling?
1: Not bad. You know, good days, bad days. It's the same old thing, right? But overall, I can't complain, Dan. Not bad.
0: Still staying in touch with what's going on in the world, or you just shut her all off?
1: No. I stay engaged. I listen to you. Not every day, but I listen to you quite often. And I listen to your commentary this morning on guns. And one of the things, you talk about toy guns, right?
0: Yep.
1: Don't you remember when we were kids, Dan, and we were the same age? There were all types of machine guns and all that.
0: Right.
1: No, well, that's what, I mean, come on. Like,
0: right, but I distinctly remember that there was a shift.
1: Yeah.
0: And I think it was later in my childhood, so it would have been late 70s, early 80s.
1: Right.
0: And we're dating ourselves here.
1: Yeah.
0: And I remember that, you know, you had a machine gun, but it would have a big red end on it.
1: Yeah, that's right. Yeah.
0: Well, these pellet guns don't have anything. Look, no, like the
1: I know, but that's the thing. It's the allure of it, the illusion of it, of a weapon that looks like a weapon, not some object that is meant as a...
0: You just don't want to see people walking around with pink pellet guns.
1: No, but I'm just saying, it seems to me, if memory serves me correctly, we had a lot of that stuff when we were kids.
0: Cap guns were a thing when we were growing up, right?
1: Yeah, that's right. Cap guns, exactly. Right. Cowboys.
0: Yeah.
1: You know, they had the little holsters
0: and the little stars and little hats.
1: That's right. Holy crap, man. We're going back a long way. People are probably wondering, where are these guys
0: sitting on the porch yelling at the clouds,
1: that's
0: right?
1: That's right.
0: I just think that it's a tragedy waiting to happen is what's going to happen.
1: Yeah,
0: right?
1: for sure. Because if you're a cop, I mean, look,
0: you
1: have to react,
0: right?
1: And I understand that, and I get it. But all I'm saying is that they're not going to make these things unless they look like they're real guns, real attack weapons, and that's part of the allure for whatever reason that people have towards them.
0: For sure,
1: just my take.
0: Well, that's a fair point. Todd is here for the next 30 minutes, folks, and we're going to pick his brain on the issues of the day. Todd, we've been talking a lot about the World Cup. I know you're a sports guy, right?
1: Yeah.
0: We know that it's going to cost about $1 million a minute of regulation to the Canadian taxpayer.
1: Right.
0: These big events, you've been around a long time. We've talked about big events before, and the cost is. Do you think that these things are worth it for that allure of being the host and all of that publicity that the country gets?
1: Well, I think at one point it was, perhaps. I mean, I'm often skeptical when you have big events come into town and you spend all this money and it's similar to the stadium talk, right?
0: Right.
1: The never end in this town and will never end until there is a stadium. Is it worth it? You can make numbers dance and sing it however you want, right? It depends on how you want to view it. You were referencing earlier in the show that numbers

0: The stadium talk has been renewed here as of late. There's apparently a proposal that some on council have seen and some others have seen that is a $1.5 billion proposal.
1: Yeah, but there's, I believe you want to see it, Dan.
0: Well, that's just it. But this the key to this one, at least for me, and I know this is something that you argued against when we were talking about the stadium, the last two or three incarnations of a CFL stadium, was that this bid isn't asking for any public money.
1: Yeah.
0: Is that the way that we get this stadium built?
1: Sure. If somebody wants to come in and pony up some of their own cash, why not?
0: Right.
1: Let them plug it. When it's out of town, too, is it not?
0: It's near the airport.
1: Yeah, near the airport. So I don't see. To me, the Wanderers grounds is the location for anything like that, because it's the vibrancy of the city itself. And people talk about the parking. Look, I know for people that sacrosanct for whatever reason. But I don't see anything, a stadium like that, working outside of the city in that way. I really don't. And I'd be shocked if anybody's going to pony up private money to pay for that.
0: Right. And there's proponents of this stadium that suggests that we could run into the Ottawa Senators model. Remember when they built that their rink way outside in Canada?
1: Yeah, exactly.
0: And people had to travel, you know, you can see what attendance is like at
1: Ottawa
0: Senator.
1: Exactly, that's right. So the vibrancy of it is, I'd be, first of all, it's ambiguous. Is it going to happen? Who's going to pony up the cash? And the location, I don't like the idea of it being out of the city. I get it why the Wanderers grounds is a no-go for some people. We've had that discussion a million times, and you'll have it 1,000 more times before anything ever happens. But to me, the vibrancy and the setting of being in that, the perfect spot is Wanderers ground.
0: New polling data today. I don't know if you've seen it or not yet, Todd, but Premier Houston is continuing to slide in the polls. Another 5 points from March, according to Angus Reid, that was released earlier this morning. Your thoughts on the decline in popularity of Premier Houston?
1: Well, it's inevitable, is it not?
0: Right, it's politics.
1: It's politics. And as long as you stay in power, it's inevitable. Everybody falls from grace. It doesn't matter who it is. Not to suggest that it's doom and gloom. But if the Liberals have their act together at all, or can get their act together at all, they need a leader. And once that gets established, and they can get somebody to kind of steer the ship and create some enthusiasm, then look out, because I think the ground is fertile for a government change at some point. But Tim Houston, does he care about the province? Absolutely. He comes in here and you can hear it in his voice. He loves the province of Nova Scotia. He genuinely does. His work ethic is top-notch. I think he's well-intended. But after a while, you run out of ideas, or your ideas become stale, and your vision becomes a little skewed, and it's, change is good. In any format. I mean, talk radio, look.
0: Right.
1: How many people have sat in that chair, right?
0: Right.
1: And that's probably a good thing. I mean, when all is said and done, change is always good. To have different ideas, and that's why you have the open hour.
0: Right.
1: Because you want people to call and give different ideas. And so I think change is inevitable. And I think that the Liberals have to get their act together. Do they have a leader?
0: No, there's a couple of people that are, Becky Druin, who is has switched teams and said she's going to seek the leadership. And earlier this week, Amanda Momberg had announced she was going to run. She comes from Cape Breton, so there's interest in running for that leadership.
1: Yeah, but no real serious cachet in the name there.
0: Right. Well, Becky Druin, she's a cabinet minister.
1: Well, but I get it, but I'm talking about cachet. I'm talking about somebody, and whom that is, I don't know. Like Mike Savage, of course. Why would he do that? And he said. And the governor general, you talked with that yesterday, and I assume you're going to ask me about that as well. But he's obviously got a good gig right now.
0: For sure.
1: But there are people out there who would have some cachet, I would think, that would, if they would step into that breach and be willing to take on that role. And again, not to say that the Claudia Chender and the NDP have not done a good job, because I think she's...
0: Do you think the NDP could ever form government here?
1: No, I don't. I don't, because the Dexter era really damaged it, and I just think the way the politics is today, I don't envision a scenario in which that would happen. But, again, Claudia Chender does a great job, but we'll see.
0: Do you think that that Houston can right the ship? It was interesting that he saw a decline in March. That was right after, of course, the budget and and then the apology, which I know you and I had never seen before. And then hoped and then reverse some of those cuts to hope to sort of placate the or quell the demonstrations that were happening.

0: but that number continues to fall.
1: Yeah, well, I mean, it's tough, but it's politics, and I think the bigger question is who's engaged in politics anyway.
0: Right.
1: I mean, look, people who listen to this radio station obviously are. I've said that a million times sitting in that chair. People who are listening to us talk right now are generally engaged in politics. Outside of that sphere, how do you capture that voter? That's tough. How do you change somebody's mind? People are so divided right now. People are so polarized right now. And I hear it again in your callers on a daily basis. And it's tough. It's tough. How do you motivate somebody to get engaged in politics who have not before, and how do you convince somebody to support you who's not supporting you? That's not easy to do.
0: We're going to take a break. Todd's going to stick around to hear. We're going to ask his thoughts on the Governor General. I think I know what he's going to say, and I think you do too, but we'll ask the question anyways. Todd's going to stick here right until the top of the hour. You're listening to Nova Scotia Today. I'm Dan Allstrand. He's Todd Vino, and we're back in minutes.
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0: All right, welcome back, everybody. This is Nova Scotia Today. I'm Dan Allstrand, and he is Todd Vino. Todd always has a hot take on the subjects of the day. Todd, I know It's something that you talked about a lot when you sat in this chair, and that was Canada's connection to the royal family, to the monarchy, and that came to a head this week when we saw a new governor general installed into that position. Louise Arbour is the new governor general of Canada, and that means that Mary Simon joins five other governors general in retirement at $150,000 a year on a pension. Your thoughts on the governor general and that big pension?
1: Well, you know, it's one of those things, Dan. What the hell are you going to do about it, right? We talked about this, and a caller brought it up the other day or yesterday when you were talking about it and said, look, what is the point of even having this conversation? And you, your reply was appropriate. It's taxpayers' dollars. We can't stop talking about it.
0: Right.
1: We have to continue to talk about it, but I swear to God, if we could get into time warp and go ahead 30 years, we'd be having the same conversation. Yeah. Nothing's going to ever change when it comes to the governor general, the lieutenant governor.
0: Because
1: never.
0: We have to open the Constitution to do it. And all the provinces have to agree.
1: Exactly. It'll never, ever happen. So the whole idea of the connection with the royal family and our governance style and all that, I just think it's a moot point. Because constitutionally, it'll never happen. And it sucks. It's irritating, but we've had this conversation 20 years ago.
0: Right.
1: We've had 10 years ago. We'll have it 10 years from now. We'll have it 20 years from now. It'll never, ever change. And I would take the job in a flash.
0: I don't think there's anybody that would turn down
1: job,
0: right?
1: And you talked about perhaps somebody do it on a voluntary basis. Well, that's just not realistic, right? I mean, who of prominence is going to spend time and do something for free?
0: It's a pretty nice house.
1: No, I get it. I get it.
0: But all expenses paid, five years living in Rideau Hall, I could handle that.
1: Yeah, but unfortunately, look, the hand-wringing over taxes and tax waste, look, I get it. We could spend days and days and days and not even come close to exhausting the amount of waste that goes on out there. But it seems to be ubiquitous. It seems to be the way it is. It's endemic. It's built into government, and it's a culture, unfortunately.
0: I want to ask you about Alberta separation, Todd. Your thoughts on the way that Premier Smith is handling this this sticky situation?
1: Yeah, horribly. She's handling it horribly. And again, this divide and conquer and with this wedge politics playbook from the United States is which she's gone to, and it's backfiring on her. And I think she's adrift right now because she's trying to placate, to use the word that you used earlier.
0: Yep.
1: She's trying to placate her base and keep them happy, and unfortunately they become more radicalized, right? And they are ticked off. And when people are vehemently upset and they feel as though they become desperate, and they are desperate, then they're hard to reason with. And this is where we've arrived right now.
0: You think it's going to happen?
1: I think the referendum will happen. Yeah.
0: Right. Do you think they're going to separate?
1: No.
0: Yeah, I don't think so either.
1: No, I don't think they'll separate because it's not realistic. It's just not realistic for a lot of reasons that you've mentioned. That
0: always
1: lots
0: been
1: of time.
0: My question. That's so right. To what end?
1: Right. Landlocked country, not realistic. But the problem is that we're left with the ashes of divided country, and it's sad. It really is because Canada could be and should be amazing, and is in a lot of ways. But we've got a lot of problems.
0: Speaking of politics of division, I don't like to talk about him a lot, but Donald Trump was in the news just yesterday talking about the Kuzma deal, which will have an impact on every Canadian. He said that he's just not looking to renew that. That could be disastrous for our economy.
1: Yeah, by the way, I now know which book I'm not ever going to read, Chrystia Freeland's.
0: Wow! There you go.
1: Chrystia Freeland wrote a book.
0: Right.
1: My gosh. The anticipation.
0: Can you tell it in his voice?
1: Oh, my gosh.
0: Your thought on Trump and Kuzma. Is this thing getting tore up?
1: Who knows? Like you said, who knows? I don't think he knows from day to day, quite honestly. He wakes up, who the heck knows? He doesn't know what's going to come out of his mouth. All I know is that we've got a prime minister who seems to be pretty cool, pretty collected, pretty confident. And Mark Carney, and I wouldn't want anybody else in that position right now dealing with Donald Trump.
0: Even given that Canada's in a recession, only one in G7, all of the $150,000 in meals on the flights, and you still think Carney's the guy?
1: Well, I just think that he's got moxie. I think he has that je ne sais quoi, that whatever that is required in order to deal with Donald Trump on that stage. And Dominic LeBlanc, obviously, and New Brunswicker, and good Maritimer. I'm not waving the liberal flag here. But I think that they're probably got as good a chance as anybody to get a deal done, if a deal can be found at all.
0: This time goes very quickly, Tom. We're almost out of it. Want to ask you about your Yankees, of course, because they kind of stumbled coming out the gate, but have turned things around even without Aaron Judge.
1: Yeah, the Yankees have some good pitching.
0: Right.
1: Schlittler.
0: Yeah.
1: I don't made him slip before he slipped into his name, but he's a great, he's a good arm, good young arm. They've got some great pitching, and pitching is the key to baseball.
0: No doubt.
1: Especially in the playoffs. And they get some. Yeah, the Yankees are a good team. Again, built a little too much on power, looking for the home run. And but yeah, how about Vladimir Guerrero? Speaking of power,
0: well, the Blue Jays can tell you about pitching.
1: Yeah.
0: Given that the Band-Aids that have been tossed around in that bullpen and in the starting rotation, but it's funny. You and I were chatting before we came on the air, and Todd and I for years have had Vladimir Guerrero discussions, and when every time he goes up now, and he either he strikes out or he flies out or whatever, I can hear you in my head, man. It's like, oh, what that Vladimir Guerrero Jr. down?
1: Yeah. Well,
0: it's
1: look,
0: tough, right?
1: You never know. I guess it's still a little early. I'm still.
0: It's the middle of June.
1: How many home runs does he have?
0: Three.
1: Three. Yeah. Confidence is a strange thing, isn't it?
0: Right.
1: Not, you know, as an athlete.
0: He's on fire in the playoffs. He can hit everything.
1: As an athlete, if you don't have confidence, you are done. It is over. It's all between the ears. And it all, obviously, as much as he tries to admit that he's confident, something is not clicking inside, and he's lost confidence.
0: How's the golf game?
1: Mine?
0: Yeah.
1: Oh, it's horrible. Horrible. But I can't blame that on Parkinson's because I sucked before.
0: So you had a built-in excuse, and then you won't look at that. Now, there's integrity, folks.
1: That's right. No, but I love getting out. I can still hit a ball.
0: Good.
1: But just where it goes.
0: Right. And at least you can, and you get some visits to the woods every once in a while.
1: Well, that's why I don't go
0: check out the nature.
1: I don't go in there because of the ticks.
0: Todd, always a pleasure, my friend. Don't be a stranger, okay?
1: Okay, well, you have my number, Dan.
0: Well, we'll give it a call, and you never know. Maybe we'll switch sides one day.
1: Oh, no chance.
0: All right, thanks, man.
1: Thanks, pal.
0: That is Todd Vino, folks. We're going to take a break here. Of course, on the other side of it, it's time for our open hour. Regular rules apply. You can bring whatever you'd like to the conversation, but I want to ask you about rules and e-scooters and e-bikes. We talk about lack of enforcement. You okay with taking a police officer off of another job to chase after people not wearing their helmets or running down pedestrians on multi-use trails, sidewalks, and bike lanes? I'm interested in your thoughts on that. Looking forward to that conversation right after the news here at the top of the hour.
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24: From the National Newsroom of the Canadian Press, I'm Jason White. The federal Liberal government announced a national food strategy meant to expand choice and lower prices. It aims to help independent grocers better compete with large retailers by making it easier for them to buy from farmers and food processors. Ottawa has also earmarked $750 million for greenhouses and hydroponics to have more homegrown fruits and vegetables year-round. Toronto police have confirmed an officer shot in the line of duty early this morning has died. Toronto Police Association President Clayton Campbell identifies the officer killed as 43-year-old Constable Mark Pinizzotto.
25: It's with heartbreaking sadness that we're here today. Mark was a valued member of our emergency task force. He was with his team this morning conducting a high-risk takedown when he was fatally shot.
24: Pinizzotto was an 18-year member of the force. Meanwhile, police are still searching for a suspect potentially linked to other shootings, including one outside the U.S. consulate in March. The United States' top diplomat in Canada says when it comes to negotiating, the American president is a businessman looking for the best pitch. Pete Hoekstra told the U.S.-Canada summit in Toronto today his country has lots of needs.
26: If Canada puts on their sales hat, they can make a very, very compelling case that if America needs a single car coming in to the United States from somewhere else in the world, the best place to get that car from is Canada.
24: Yesterday, U.S. President Donald Trump said he's not looking to renew the Canada-U.S.-Mexico agreement on trade. The opening of the Gordie Howe Bridge between Ontario and Michigan has been delayed. A ribbon cutting had been scheduled, but the Windsor-Detroit Bridge Authority now says Canada and the U.S. agreed to put off the opening. The bridge's opening was thrown into doubt after U.S. President Donald Trump demanded Canada turn over at least half the bridge's ownership to Washington and agree to other unspecified demands. Canada's privacy commissioner says changes made by Elon Musk's Grok AI chatbot don't go far enough to prevent sexual deepfakes. Philippe Dufresne says Grok's AI image generation tool was launched without adequate safeguards. He says the company's made some changes, but it's still in non-compliance. Dufresne says the number of images has been reduced, but they're still available. With just one day to go until Toronto's first 2026 World Cup game, fans are already showing their excitement at the FIFA Fan Fest. Colin Smith traveled in from Scotland.
27: It's a great city, so I got to go to the baseball last night and then today with this and looking forward to the first game. And it's good atmosphere, exciting.
24: FanFest will have live match screenings, music, food, and cultural programming throughout the tournament. This is the Canadian Press. In sports, the World Cup is underway with co-host Mexico facing South Africa. Canada starts its World Cup journey tomorrow afternoon against Bosnia-Herzegovina in Toronto. Defender Moise Bambito will remain on Canada's World Cup roster, but his availability is unknown. He's still recovering from a broken leg. Week 2 of the CFL season kicks off tonight in Winnipeg. The Blue Bombers face the Hamilton Tiger Cats. The Toronto Scepters have re-signed defender Callie Flanagan to a 3-year contract. It makes Flanagan one of Toronto's three protected players for Phase 3 of the PWHL expansion process. Sahith Theegala is the clubhouse leader after the first round of the RBC Canadian Open. The American fired a 6-under-64 during the morning wave at TPC Toronto. Canada's Adam Svensson was part of a group of 7 golfers, 1 stroke off the lead. And Canadian tennis star Felix Auger-Aliassime has advanced to the quarterfinals of the LaBama Open in the Netherlands. From the Canadian Press, I'm Jason White.
4: I'm meteorologist Alistair Alders. Increasing cloudiness with fog spreading inland tonight, 15 degrees the overnight low. And then for Friday, morning cloud, fog will pull back to the coast in a mix of sun and cloud developing for the afternoon. An east to southeast wind of 15 to 30 kilometers per hour, the high 21 except 27 inland. Saturday, cloudy with rain showers, fog and drizzle, cool only 12 degrees. And then Sunday, cloudy with sunny breaks, the high near 16 degrees.
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0: everybody. Welcome back. You're listening to Nova Scotia Today. I'm Dan Ahlstrand. This is the Open Hour. This is your chance to talk about whatever it is on your mind. The lines are open, 902-405-6000 or 1-877-801-8255. You can shoot us an email as well and join the typing pool. The address is Dan, D-A-N dot Ahlstrand, A-H-L-S-T-R-A-N-D at R-C-I dot Rogers. .com accomplishes the same thing. Again, 902-405-6000, 1-877-801-8255. I asked you a question before the break. Just in case you're joining us, I'll ask again. I spent some time chatting about e-bikes and e-scooters off the top of the program today. I think that we need rules. I know there are rules, but I think that we need specific rules, and I think that we need training. If you're going to commit to buying something that can be solely powered with a electric motor, that's what e-scooters and e-bikes are. I get it. Some bikes, it's an assist, right? You get a pedal assist. But I see a lot of people on e-bikes with their feet on the pedals and they're not moving. And e-scooters, sure, you can kick along and it can assist you. But for the most part, both those feet are on the scooter and they're traveling on that motor. My opinion, if we're going to have these things, it appears that they're here. You can get them on Amazon, you get an e-scooter for a couple hundred bucks. Then there should be some kind of rules, and some kind of training requirement, be an online course or whatever. I'm interested in your thoughts on it. 902-405-6000 or 1-877-801-8255. Let's go to the phones. Let me say hello to Eric. Eric, how are you?
1: Hey, good morning, Dan, and it was good to hear Todd's voice.
0: Yeah.
1: He sounds pretty good.
0: He does.
1: Yeah. The scooters, well, they're being abused. They should be regulated. They should be forced to wear a helmet and forced to get horns on their scooters. I was walking the other day down at Clayton Park Strip Mall on the sidewalk. First bike went by me. Second bike, I just got caught off guard. He almost ran me over. And I said, "Where's your horn, Dad?" And he said, "Well, you don't have to use that tone of voice." I said, "Listen, buddy. I said, I'm just walking along the sidewalk here, and you're driving your scooter, and you don't have any way, shape, or form to notify anybody walking on the sidewalk."
0: Shouldn't be on the sidewalk anyway.
1: See the guy
0: anyway.
1: Going down Lacewood the other day, weaving in and out of traffic, no helmet on, and he was flying. I mean, if anybody had to hit him, he would have been driven over to Dunbrack. I mean, and as far as the policemen go, they put policemen down to babysit the people at Lacewood Bus Terminal. Why don't they put those policemen out there to regulate the scooters? They're being abused, and some of them don't deserve to be on a scooter. They're just abusing the system. I don't know what the answers are, but the bottom line is they've got to have a little bit more courtesy to the public and to the cars that are around them.
0: For sure. Eric, you're okay with taking a police officer off another task to monitor e-scooters and e-bikes?
1: Oh, for sure, yeah, okay. For sure. You don't need... I know the Halifax West students, and you get a bus at Lacewood, you probably see it now and then when they get out of school, but they don't need a babysitter up there. They could find better things to put them on. The speeders on Lacewood Drive and the e-bikes, I mean, or in the scooters. I mean, they're just outrageous, and somebody is going to get hurt. I mean, they drive around with no helmets, and like I said, if they ever came off that bike, there'd be no use driving them to the hospital because they'd be dead right on the spot.
0: Okay. Did you watch a basketball game last night, Eric?
1: Yeah, that was really something. The Knicks are an amazing team. Spurs, I think it's going to go seven. I think the Spurs are going to find a way to win the next one. And as far as the Stanley Cup goes, Carolina, they're perking right now, and I think they're going to end up taking that Stanley Cup.
0: Thank you, sir.
1: Okay.
0: Have a good one. 902-405-6000, 1-877-801-8255. You know what bothers me about the New York Knicks? They're a great basketball team. There is no doubt about that. They've got some outstanding players. They have world-class players. They have managed to string together a lot of wins and in a row. I know they lost to the Spurs a couple of games ago. But you know what bothers me about the New York Knicks and at Madison Square Garden is that more time is spent focusing on who's in the seats than what's going on the court. How many pictures of Taylor Swift did you see yesterday if you watched that or even watched the highlights? Or Ben Stiller or Jerry Seinfeld? Is that why we go to watch these games, to see who's watching it and what these have, what's written on their T-shirts? Or do you tune in to watch the Knicks play the Spurs? It's annoying. 902-405-6000, 1-877-801-8255. Hello, Glenn.
2: Hi, Dan. I was going to call tomorrow because of your open topic, but being you brought it up, I'd like to talk about Monday with the counselors. And Counselor White concerned me because I think I know more about the Bird Canada contract than she does.
0: Right.
2: I mean, she was very vague, and she's even saying, and one of your callers called in on your open call-in that day and said, why is she saying that they're here for good? I mean, I thought a pilot project was you look at it, see what happens for the first season, tweak it, get them to do something that you're concerned about, make them make changes. And then the next year, where are there two law enforcers that they're supposed to have that we're paying $90,000 for? They couldn't answer that when I asked Councillor Austin. So what do they really know, and how concerned are they? As far as I'm concerned, these things are going to hit the streets, and we're going to be giving up our sidewalks. Let's face it. And to ask the police to go and chase these guys down, it's ridiculous. I mean, I think what you're saying is right. I think we should get rid of the rental units, all the privately owned ones, go to motor vehicle and be treated no different than a motorcycle. Take a test. You have to wear a helmet. You learn the rules. And if they don't like that, then they can walk.
0: Well said, Glenn. Thank you.
2: Thank you.
0: 902-405-6000, 1-877-801-8255. I will, folks, remind you that HRM is in a pilot project with the Bird scooters, and I'm not picking on that specific company or that specific pilot project, because even if Bird walks away at the end of this thing, e-bikes and e-scooters are here, and they're easily accessible, and they don't have to be rentals. Like I said, go on to Amazon. You can get an e-scooter, an adult-sized e-scooter that goes 32 kilometers an hour for a couple $100, $250, $300, and it's at your door. E-bikes are a little bit more expensive, but you get the point. But I will say that the e-bike, e-scooter rental program is a pilot project. HRM is currently asking for your opinions on them. So Glenn and the rest of you who have raised the concerns about the scooters here on the show, I encourage you to go onto the halifax.ca website and take part in the survey. And that is an effective way, I think, to raise your concerns, other than calling the show, of course, to those that make the decisions, because they'll get the responses as part of that survey. 902-405-6000, 1-877-801-8255. The open hour continues after the break.
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8: Now Carolina's captain aims for more magic in game five, while Mitch Marner in Vegas look to strike back in Raleigh. One team will move a win away from hockey's ultimate prize. You just have to watch the Stanley Cup final. 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

0: 1-800-405-6000, 1-877-801-8255. Let's go right back to the phone lines. And we say hello to Brian. Brian, how are you?
1: I'm good this morning. Thank you.
0: What's on your mind?
1: E-bikes again. You know, I know you had a lot of people calling in lately, but I haven't had the chance to call. But I'll give you an example of the, I guess it's almost an apathy that HRP has towards the, I'm going to say, abuse of these e-bikes and e-scooters.
0: Okay.
1: Now, I drive a truck for a living.
0: Okay.
1: I'm not going to say who for, but sure. I start early in the morning. I start at 4 a.m. So usually the streets are pretty quiet. Now, I have a regular route that takes me over to Halifax early in the morning, and then I return to Dartmouth usually every morning about 5:30.
0: Okay.
1: Now, one morning, about a month ago, maybe a month and a half ago, I'm coming across the McKay Bridge, Dartmouth bound. I can see this little faint glow up ahead of me. So I get a little closer, and lo and behold, there's an e-scooter going across the McKay Bridge doing approximately 50, 53 kilometers an hour in a 70 zone. Guy's got no helmet on, no, you know, light other than a little glowing light that he had attached to his backpack. So I slowed down and kept them in front of me at a, you know, relatively safe distance because I didn't want someone to pass me necessarily, because it's a big truck and everyone has to pass the big trucks. That's just a known thing. Everyone has to get in front of the truck. So I didn't want someone to pass me and then cut in and wipe him out and kill him. So at the same time, using my hands-free, I called 911. Get the operator on the line. They say, what's the emergency? I said, well, I'm not sure if this classifies truly as an emergency, but someone's breaking the law and they're taking their life in their own hands. I said, there's a guy coming across the bridge on a scooter. Gave them the description, gave them the circumstances. They said, okay, we'll dispatch a local unit to try and talk to him. So as I'm going across the bridge, the person says, can you stay on the line just for a few minutes and let us know which way he goes? I said, yep, no problem. I'm not in a big hurry. I can do that. So I follow him down the ramp to Princess Margaret. I tell the operator that's where I'm going. They say, okay, we'll pass that information along. Get up to Windmill Road. He starts, you know, he turns right and he starts heading towards downtown Dartmouth, you know, relatively. And in the parking lot of the little shopping plaza there on Windmill, in front of the King of Dinair, there's a squad car, SUV model squad car, two cops sitting in it, paying no attention at all. So I say, oh, operator, I have a unit right here in front of me. I'll whip in and talk to them. So I cut the wheel, pull right inside. They don't even lift their head. There's a transport truck bearing down on them, and they don't even care. So I toot the horn, put my window down. Finally, the officer in the driver's seat looks up at me. He says, yeah, what's up? So I give him a breakdown of what I just saw, the fact that he just rolled right across the nose of their own squad car going down the street in the middle of the, you know, the dark. I said, maybe you want to go tell him that that's illegal. Oh, well, yeah, we'll see if we can get you up to him. I was like, okay, do your best, you know.
0: Right. But
1: I don't know about this bird company that's here in town. I've never used these machines. I have no practical use for them. It doesn't interest me. But I do know that with a quick Google search, e-bikes are supposed to be limited to 32 kilometers an hour or less.
0: Yep.
1: Now, I don't know if the ones that are for rent here in the city follow that guideline, but I do know that you can order any of these things offline and get them way more powerful than that. So the first step is why is the federal government and Canada Border Service agents allowing these things to be sent across the border from wherever, China or wherever, knowing that the minute they come out of the package, they're already too powerful and they're breaking the law?
0: Yeah.
1: Like, total cart before the horse. It's just open up the floodgates, let the market decide everything, to hell with the rules, to hell with the circumstances. We'll deal with all that later after there's a hue and public cry. But guess what? That's not the way the system is supposed to work. There should be a little bit of a an organizational structure to how things start out. They're heavily regulating the market on electric cars coming into the country, whether from America or from China. But when it comes to any of these other devices, the government's got their head in the sand and they're doing the ostrich routine. And it's just wild, wild west, whatever goes, goes. And to me, that's just, it just shows the apathy that our government has to the daily life that the citizens have to deal with. Now, one brief solution that I can dream up in my head, I know that when listening to this show, this program over the years, based on our population, our traffic services with HRP basically has never kept up with the numbers. There's, you know, only as many cops on the road now as there were in the 80s, and we have umpteen more population than we had in the 80s. But I do know that in the summertime, they've often had bicycle police working the downtown core. Well, maybe it's time to get them some souped-up e-bikes with lights and sirens on them. And when they see some joker flying around breaking the rules, they can chase him down in another e-scooter and give him a little bit of a talking to, or maybe, you know,
0: or a
1: take
0: ticket.
1: The damn thing away from them.
0: Right.
1: Confiscate the damn thing if it's breaking the law, because they know that it's too fast.
0: Brian, great story. Appreciate it, sir.
1: All right. Have a good day.
0: You too. 902-405-6000, 1-877-801-8255. Along the same lines, Mark writes, the bigger question is, why are municipalities always behind the eight ball? We have no foresight on how these things can become a problem until after they become one. It's just like the rent rules. Now we have a problem. And I can see, in my mind's eye, I can see how this is going to play out, that if it's a rental or it's a private purchase, a micro mobility device or e-bike, and a situation like Brian just described to us is going to happen, and somebody's going to get killed, and there'll be uproar in the community, and there'll be people asking questions why, and somebody's mother's going to come on to this radio station or onto the news and say that they want to raise awareness on this because they don't want this to happen to anybody else's kid or anybody else's husband, wife, daughter, son, insert name here, right? But we are identifying the problem now, before somebody dies. It's awful when we have to force rules and legislation in the after effect of something that can be tragic instead of preventing it when we have the chance. 902-405-6000, 1-877-801-8255. At minimum, an online course, if you're going to use a device that can be completely powered by an electric motor. Bare minimum. I'm looking for your thoughts on that. 902-405-6000, 1-877-801-8255. We'll head back to the phones right after the update.
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12: From the 95.7 News Desk, I'm Chris Halef. Here's what's making news this hour. Another step has been taken towards ending the long-term care strike in Nova Scotia. QP says workers at St. Vincent's Nursing Home in Halifax ratified a deal with the province late Wednesday night. The tentative agreement with government was announced on the weekend. The local representing St. Vincent's is the lead table in QP's long-term care bargaining, so they're responsible for negotiating terms that impact the other tables, including setting the economic pattern for the entire sector. The remaining striking QP locals are expected to vote on the deal in the coming days, and if accepted, that will bring the strike to an end. And Nova Scotia is facing a potential outbreak of the spruce budworm in Cape Breton. The last outbreak decades ago saw the pest damage about 2 million hectares of forest in the province. Sean Power with Natural Resources tells 95.7 crews have been looking at trees in the Pleasant Bay area.
13: And we are seeing the caterpillars are inside the buds and they're already munching down on the new year foliage before it even emerges from the bud. And what happens is when the new foliage and new shoots come out, it'll start eating the new growth. It really loves the new fresh growth of the trees, but it very quickly runs out of that food source, and then it starts back feeding on the last year and then the last year. And after a couple of years of this, it actually kills the trees.
12: Power says the spray used is organic and is actually a bacteria already found in soil. For more news, you can follow us on Twitter or at halifax.citynews.ca.
14: I'm meteorologist Alistair Alders. Increasing cloudiness with fog spreading inland tonight. 15 degrees, the overnight low. And then for Friday, morning cloud. Fog will pull back to the coast in a mix of sun and cloud developing for the afternoon. An east to southeast wind of 15 to 30 kilometers per hour. The high 21, except 27 inland. Saturday, cloudy with rain showers. Fog and drizzle cool, only 12 degrees. And then Sunday, cloudy with sunny breaks. The high near 16 degrees.
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0: All right, welcome back. Open Hour continues here on Nova Scotia Today. Very glad you're able to spend some time with us. Just in case you're joining us, it is an open hour. Of course, regular rules apply. You can bring whatever it is that is on your mind to the masses, and we'll certainly give it a listen. I don't agree with it, but we'll certainly give it a listen. But I'm also asking the question today, and it's kind of centered around the debate that's been brewing here for several weeks and months on this show with regards to the rise in the use of micro-mobility devices, the so-called e-scooters, and these and e-bikes that are much more prevalent now. And I think that you're going to see more and more and more of them as people start to see this this technology grow and this technology become cheaper, right? There's not a lot. There are rules on the books. I shouldn't say that there are no rules. There are, but a lot of people don't know them. And enforcement is a problem. I think that if you're going to ride one of these things, that you should, at a very bare minimum, have to at least do some kind of online training in order to be able to do that. For goodness sakes, if you want to fly a drone with a camera on it that's over 250 grams, you have to take a course and register it. So why can't we do that with e-bikes and e-scooters? 902-405-6000-1877-801-8255. Hello, Joe.
1: Good morning, Dan. You're sounding great.
0: Thank you, sir. What's on your mind?
1: Okay, so about the bikes and the scooters. You know, us taxpayers pay taxes all our lives. I'm a senior. We also have to pay for a license to drive a vehicle, insurance. But we have uninsured vehicles such as bikes and scooters that don't pay insurance, don't have to have a license. They're driving us off the streets. Over a year ago, I stopped walking the street, same street as you and I live on. I'm at Canada Games. Not everybody can afford to go there, but I'm walking there for my safety because these unlicensed and uninsured people are on there, and we can make all the laws and policies in the world. The only thing that's going to change is enforcement. Where are you going to get enforcement? We don't have enough police. Why don't we have enough police? We don't have enough money. We have the toxic thinking like Sam Austin and those people that wanted bike lanes downtown Halifax. Oh, it's only $94 million. Well, there's a $94 million not working. We need that to have enforcement. That's not being done. So we have to blame some of our councillors that with that toxic attitude is causing part of the problem, Dan.
0: Can't argue your points, Joe. I really can't.
1: There you go. And like I said, I've been mad at this for a long while. I'm glad you opened this up this morning. Hopefully these politicians will listen and will probably decide to do something about it rather than ignoring it. Or are they going to wait till one of their children get killed?
0: That's a valid point. Thanks, Joe.
1: Thank you.
0: 902-405-6000-1877-801-8255. Our next caller is becoming kind of famous. I saw you on the news the other night. Rick, how are you?
2: I'm pretty good.
0: Look, I got to ask the question, Rick, before we get into the serious stuff. That Dartmouth shirt with the goose on it, where did you get it?
2: Well, it's pretty old now. It was developed by a company downtown Dartmouth years ago, and it was as a joke.
0: Yeah.
2: They just thought it was a good idea. And
0: it was hilarious.
2: They stole a bunch of them. My wife bought me one. And then about 2.5-3 years ago, Tim Rusesko got a batch of them. I don't know if they were left over or something. And,
0: right.
2: And I bought the rest of them and sold them to people in my Sullivan's Pawn Group for no profit. Anyway, so there's a few people walking around with them. And I did that story with Global National a couple weeks ago. I know Heidi. And anyway, she got me on. And I wore that T-shirt. So we're there. We're filming the clip. And another person, actually, who had bought one of them, was walking by. So anyway, they're pretty famous. They're pretty famous shirts.
0: So Rick, I got to ask you, and for those that don't know, what we're talking about. Rick was on the news the other night. He's been running his GoPro off of his property on a bike lane there, and tabulating the number of bikes that actually use it. Rick, were you surprised at the number that you got?
2: Well, I've been doing it for 2 years, and,
0: right.
2: And it came about because of 95.7. It was the councillors on the hot seat. It was Trish Purdy who was on. This was like well over 2 years ago.
0: Mm-hmm.
2: And she was saying that bike lanes aren't a big issue for Coal Harbor, you know, for a number of reasons.
0: Right.
2: But anyway, so I had already figured out this. if I did stop time for time lapse photography, then you could watch a clip, and I just do the rush hours, okay?
0: Yep.
2: So you can watch a 2-hour clip of rush hour, an hour and a half, depending on the battery life, in 7 to 9 minutes. So you can actually count the bikes in that short of time. So it's, you know, easy to do. And then you can just extrapolate from there. You know, if you had 50 cyclists in 2 hours, then you'd probably have the same 50 cyclists in the morning going.
0: Right.
2: Anyway. All that being said, what I did suggest on the clip with CTV the other night was that HRM could have absolutely verifiable data with bike lanes all over the city, hire a couple of students, just go and monitor the busiest bike lanes, and then you would have an absolute no-guess kind of data regarding where the bikes, you know, actually are and whatever. So anyway, I could call and talk about that at some point.
0: Sure.
2: But anyway, I just wanted to get this out. This last night was taking the garbage out right on this bike lane street. And

0: couple with a dog walking up the sidewalk, and he went by them. He forced them off the sidewalk. Okay, he forced them to go onto the grass, and I said to them as they walked by, I said, geez, you know, he was just seconds away from hitting me. And the guy said to me, you should have knocked him off, like a football tackle or something.
1: Right.
0: But anyway, that's the anecdotal story, and that's not the first. It isn't even the first for me, let alone my next-door neighbor got hit on the sidewalk about a year and a half ago, and she told me that story, and it was ugly. So anyway,
1: okay.
0: Something has to be done.
1: Thanks, Rick. I appreciate it, sir.
0: Right. Take care.
1: 902-405-6000, 1-877-801-8255. Jim writes, hey, Dan, something that's not been talked about is where are the batteries for these e-scooter e-bikes being charged? I had the occasion to speak to a guy that was replacing batteries in an e-scooter a while ago, and he indicated that his Ford truck was electric, and he always had a few on charge in the truck, but the company was renting a couple of apartments that in HRM that included electricity and was charging multiple batteries overnight. This company was the company prior to Bird. As a retired firefighter, I find this extremely dangerous for people living in buildings as well as firefighters making entry. If they catch on fire and experience thermal runaway, this might be worth checking out. Jim, I appreciate it. And we know the dangers of those batteries, right? Those lithium ion batteries that can. We've had people on the show describing what these thermal runaways can look like, and it can be a pretty nasty situation very quickly. We're going to take another break here on Nova Scotia Today. The open hour continues right to the top of the clock, 902-405-6000, 1-877-801-8255. We're back in minutes.
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0: Welcome back. Open Hour continues here right to the top of the clock. 902-405-6000, 1-877-801-8255. Lots of emails, folks. 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This one comes to us from Bob. It says, good morning, Dan. Feel like walking around this city is very scary on the sidewalks. This is the worst year yet for feeling unsafe due to flying, regular bikes, e-scooters, e-bikes, etc. I don't have a car and just like to walk to the store. Every day I have at least one near miss when someone almost hits me from behind going at an insane speed on the sidewalk, which would end up for sure in a trip to the emergency room. I remember when sidewalks were just for walking. Now they're racetracks. Even new laws or even regular laws were educated to the public. I have my doubts the city would enforce anything. The city's sidewalks are no longer safe for walking. And yes, it is only a matter of time before someone is killed. And that comes to us from Bob. Jim writes, hey, Dan, grew up in now live in HRM, also spent 25 years living and working in Minneapolis. E-bikes and e-scooters are ubiquitous there. They're largely unregulated. You can rent common-use bikes and scooters or use your own. There are bike lanes throughout Metro and in many suburbs. Helmets aren't required. There are no limits on speed. Sidewalks in that city are mostly safe for pedestrian traffic because the alternate modes use the bike and scooter lanes, but they're everywhere, all the time. And when you're driving in the city, your head has to be on a swivel so that you don't hit one. But their attitude on the transportation modes is basically Darwinian. Do what you want if you think you're fit to survive. And since healthcare is privately insured, if you want to take up a hospital bed and put you back together, it's on your dime. I believe it should be more regulated here. But that's how they do it in the U.S. With universal healthcare, all of us are paying for the risk takers who end up needing care. What we need is decision making based on data. How often are people in the ER due to e-bikes and scooter accidents? How much does this cost us all? Is the issue real or imagined? Is it literally unsafe or just annoying? That comes to us from Jim. Minnesota is an interesting case, as is Maine. And I'm referring to this as a motorcyclist and having traveled in both states on my bike. They don't have a motorcycle helmet law there either. And I know there's arguments about helmets, and I don't want to get into that today, but it is something wild to be driving into Maine, or in this case, Minnesota, when you're traveling through Ontario. Used to travel in Minnesota a lot because I grew up very close to the border. And you travel through Ontario, and as it is here across Canada, you got to know people on motorcycles wear helmets. It's just what it is. And then you cross the border into Maine or into Minnesota, and you see somebody going by you and they don't have a helmet on. It is absolutely eye-catching to see. So that was a good email from Jim. 902-405-6000, 1-877-801-8255. That is the number if you want to join the conversation. It's interesting, we haven't heard a whole lot from people that use these things. And I think I said it as part of my editorial this morning. I don't disparage you for using them. I you know, this, they're here. They're a mode of transportation, right? If they're practical for you to use, if you lived, like, for instance, in downtown Halifax and you worked in downtown Halifax and you wanted to grab an e-scooter or an e-bike to bicycle to work or to ride these things to work, that's good on you, right? It's cheaper on gas. There's no doubt about it. But just listen to the stories from the people that are seeing what's happening out there. They're not supposed to be on the sidewalk, but they are. You're supposed to wear a helmet. A lot of people aren't. Rentals of bicycles is not a Halifax-only enterprise. Last trip overseas to Europe, there was bicycles, just regular pedal bikes that were for rent. There were e-bikes that were for rent. They were scooters. I think they were called Lime scooters. And the rules were there, were even a little bit more ubiquitous than they are here. The Lime scooters, you just ride it to get to your destination and leave it right in the center of the sidewalk. No parking zones, nothing else. So there's scooters all over the place. But to our emailer's point, it just seems to be a free-for-all. Do they have more infrastructure than we do? For sure. Do they have more designated lanes? For sure. Is this technology a little bit more new to Halifax or to Nova Scotia than in other parts of the world? For sure. But I just think that we can't sit back on our hands and then react when something tragic happens. We have an opportunity here, I think, folks. I think we have an opportunity to find a way to regulate these things so that everybody can play nice in the playground together. I don't know. Maybe that's naive. Hello, Tyler.
1: Hey, Dan. How's it going today?
0: Good. What's on your mind?
1: Oh, you know, a little bit of this and a little bit of that. I mean, I guess the theme of today is, the e-scooters and stuff. But first of all, it's just a beautiful day out today. Everybody get outside and go touch the grass.
0: Wait to get off the air and go outside.
1: Yeah, it's absolutely amazing. And and then we got some rain coming. It seems like we've had a good balance so far this year. So far. Yeah, it's been good. So there's so many points that you could touch on here. I've been listening to the show all day, a couple of the callers. I understand the concern for people, and you know, people are sitting there and they're saying, you know, the helmets and the safety and this and that is not part of the program. And hopefully you can ask this on Monday, is to see, is there any correlation between the use of these e-scooters and hospital visits? I'd be interested to know from the counselors or anybody on the studies that are, doing this pilot project, if that kind of data is out there. Because to me, I don't see a lot of people flopping around on the ground, holding their elbow, waiting for an ambulance, you know, off of these e-scooters. I haven't seen it. I mean, sure it happens, but I haven't seen it. And, you know, everybody's saying, you know, oh, everybody's going to die. You know, they're weaving out in traffic. They're on the sidewalks. I'd really like to see the data or at least, you know if that's part of the pilot project, because to me, it just seems like another mode of transportation. And we're constantly in the city talking about, you know, bike lanes and you know, getting out of cars and public transit and all this stuff. There's so many bigger issues that we have going on right now than to be absolutely focusing on this. But if you are going to focus on this, don't just pick it apart. Look at the whole broad spectrum.
0: For sure. Tyler, I think we had somebody from the IWK on a couple of months ago. Maybe it was last fall. Who they didn't have like numbers, actual numbers, but anecdotally said that they are seeing an increase in injuries, particularly to kids, because of these new devices. And I don't know if that is a publicly known number, but they have certainly recognized it in the ER.
1: Yeah, fair enough. But I mean, you know, if you get injured and you find out how, I mean, that becomes a talking point, right? So, right. You know, in the nursing circles and stuff like that, of course it's going to be brought up. Oh, these e-scooters again, here's another injury. But I'm sure it's the exact same as, you know, people with trampolines in their backyard.
0: Right.
1: There's probably more people with trampolines in their backyard than there is people using e-scooters in the city, yet, you know, we're not talking about the injuries that come from that.
0: Scare the heck out of me, those things.
1: Well, absolutely. And that's what I'm talking about is, you know, we can't, the focus of today's show has really shifted, or of the talkback hour or whatever, has shifted to, you know, this e-scooter thing. But, you know, people are focusing very specifically on very kind of nuanced issues. And it's a little, you know, for some average listener who's just, you know, driving around and then now they see an e-scooter after listening to today's show, they're like, oh, look at that. They're pesky little pests. We need to get them licensed and need to have them trained and blah, blah, blah. Like, I don't think it's really that detrimental. You know, we should really be focusing our time and our effort on bigger issues, you know, things like homelessness and stuff like that. That's just my point.
0: Fair point. Thanks, Tyler.
1: Thank you very much.
0: 902-405-6000, 1-877-801-8255. Last word today goes to Virginia. Virginia, how are you?
2: I'm good. How are you, Dan?
0: I am well. What's on your mind?
2: Well, I live in Spring Hill. I don't live in HRM.
0: Okay.
2: And we don't have an e-scooter problem here. We have a scooter problem here. You know, the scooters that the disabled people
0: mobility
2: drive.
0: Scooters, is that what you're talking about?
2: Mobility scooters, yes. Well, people just drive in the middle of the road. The other day, two people, I don't know if they had their grandmothers or whatever, were speeding down Main Street, and they cut my husband off, and then they're up over the curb. Like, they're not driving on the sidewalk, they're driving on
0: right.
2: the street. Even people that actually need these mobility scooters are driving around on the streets up here. And we don't have we have RCMP here that are open 8 to 4, Monday to Friday. We have to call Dartmouth to, that's where we get dispatched from. So right. I don't know if you guys have that problem in Halifax or not with the mobility scooters, just like the e-scooters just doing whatever they want.
0: Well, put that out there, Virginia. I don't know off the top of my head.
2: I just wanted to mention that because, like you said, it's Nova Scotia today, and that's a real problem here where I live. Have a great week.
0: Thank you very much, and that's going to do it for this edition of the Open Hour. We're going to do it again. We'll do it tomorrow. It is the Friday free-for-all, the People's Hour. You get an opportunity to bring some of the issues that Tyler raised and that maybe we should be talking about as opposed to e-scooters and regulating them. That's how we wrap up the week here on Nova Scotia Today, and I look forward to those conversations. When we come back, bugs, cockroaches, beetles, mice, rats. Am I making your skin crawl? Our next guest deals with them on a daily basis, and he's got some tips for us. Jesse Roach, our friend and exterminator. Don't normally put that into a sentence, do you? Anyway, he will be joining us right after the news.
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0: finals in history is down to a best of three. The Hurricanes and Golden Knights are deadlocked at two games each.
1: What a series this has been.
0: He's left his mark throughout this battle.
2: Jordan Staal's got another.
0: Now Carolina's captain aims for more magic in game five, while Mitch Marner in Vegas look to strike back in Raleigh. One team will move a win away from hockey's ultimate prize. 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
6: From the National Newsroom of the Canadian Press, I'm Jason White. Prime Minister Mark Carney has unveiled a national food strategy that aims to help independent grocers compete with large retailers. The plan includes $1 billion for infrastructure, including food terminals. Ottawa's also earmarked $750 million for greenhouses and hydroponics. That's to have more homegrown fruits and vegetables year-round. A Toronto police officer has died after being shot in the city's West End early this morning. Mayor Olivia Chow says what happened to 43-year-old Constable Mark Pinizzotto is heartbreaking.
7: There are no words that can ease the pain of the family, the loved ones, and the colleagues across the service.
6: Pinizzotto was shot during an exchange of gunfire while conducting a search warrant. Meanwhile, the search continues for a 19-year-old suspect potentially linked to other shootings, including one at the U.S. consulate in March. The United States' top diplomat in Canada says when U.S. President Donald Trump says he doesn't need anything from Canada, he's actually looking for ways to collaborate. Pete Hoekstra addressed the U.S.-Canada summit today in Toronto.
8: Canada should optimistically look at this, and for all of the resources that you have and the capabilities that you have and the talent that you have, go into these negotiations very aggressively and say, we know America has needs across the board, and we're here to partner with America and fill those needs.
6: Trump said yesterday he's not looking to renew the CUSMA trade agreement. Prime Minister Mark Carney's quest to strengthen Canada's ties with Europe continues this week with stops in France and Ireland. Europe plays a dominant role in Carney's vision for weaning Canada off its decades-long reliance on the United States. An investigation into Elon Musk's Grok AI image generation tool has determined it violated Canada's privacy law. Federal Privacy Commissioner Philippe Dufresne says Canada needs modernized privacy laws.
9: This lack of protection allowed users to create and share sexualized deepfakes, largely targeting women and children. According to researchers, Grok was at one point generating well over 6,000 sexualized images per hour.
6: He says the value of innovation like this is jeopardized when the right safeguards are not in place. Local health officials are working behind the scenes to keep people healthy as Canada co-hosts the World Cup. Toronto's local health unit's monitoring which infectious diseases are active in the home countries of visitors. It's also monitoring wastewater near the soccer stadium and training sites for signs of norovirus, measles, and mpox. Health officials have local hospitals prepared in case of a mass casualty disaster, and they've also stepped up food safety inspections. This is the Canadian Press. In sports, Mexico has launched its 2026 World Cup campaign with a 2-0 win over South Africa. Their afternoon match opened the tournament. Canada's first match is tomorrow in Toronto, facing Bosnia-Herzegovina. And defender Moise Bambido will stay on Canada's World Cup roster, but his availability is unknown. He's still recovering from a broken leg. Game 5 of the Stanley Cup Final goes tonight between the Hurricanes and the Golden Knights in Raleigh, North Carolina. Meanwhile,

0: Week two of the CFL season kicks off tonight in Winnipeg. The Blue Bombers are getting set to face the Hamilton Tiger Cats. At the RBC Canadian Open in Toronto, Sahith Theegala led after the first round, and Canada's Adam Svensson was part of a group of seven golfers, one stroke off the lead. Canadian tennis star Felix Auger-Aliassime has made it into the quarterfinals of the LaBema Open in the Netherlands. He beat Hungary's Martin Fucsovics. From the Canadian Press, I'm Jason White.
1: I'm meteorologist Alistair Alders. Increasing cloudiness with fog spreading inland tonight, 15 degrees the overnight low. And then for Friday, morning cloud, fog will pull back to the coast and a mix of sun and cloud developing for the afternoon. An east to southeast wind of 15 to 30 kilometers per hour, the high 21 except 27 inland. Saturday, cloudy with rain showers, fog and drizzle, cool only 12 degrees. And then Sunday, cloudy with sunny breaks, the high near 16 degrees.
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0: It's not the most pleasant of discussions that we're going to have here for the next 30 minutes, but I think it's important stuff. And I remember the last time that we did this, you all had lots of questions and concerns when it comes to the topic of bugs and bugs in your house. And of course, the other things that tend to crawl through the walls and make our lives a little bit less livable, I shall say. Very pleased to welcome to the show today our bug guy. He's the co-owner and operations at Scotia Pest Solutions, and that's Jesse Roach. Jesse, how are you?
1: Hey, Dan, how are you today? Very good.
0: I'm not doing too bad. So we were just chatting before we came on the air here, and I was asking you if you're busy, and if this is your busy time, you're like, it's busy all the time, Dan.
1: It is. We get calls all year for rodents because they're opportunistic, all year for indoor insects because they're there.
0: Right.
1: You know, we have spikes of different things, like we're going through ants right now. That will transition into spiders and earwigs. That will transition into gigantic wasp nests, and then we're back into peak rodents, and it just keeps going.
0: And the biggest pest, at least from what you've been telling me, is none of that. Right now, it's the cockroach.
1: Yeah, the biggest challenge we're against right now is the German cockroaches. They seem to be spread through all walks of life. They're all through all types of buildings. And it's just, it's a real detail-oriented project to take on. Like, you don't get lucky with them. You can get lucky with an ant treatment, and you can get lucky with mice or something. You don't get lucky with a German cockroach treatment. You have to be making sure you're checking every box as you're going to make sure it's done correctly.
0: Right. It's not like it's like if it's mice or something along those lines, you can kind of target where they are, particularly in a building. But when it comes to cockroaches, you can't just kind of go after one specific unit because they tend to be spread throughout the whole building.
1: Yeah, well, they can spread through a lot very quickly because of the reproduction rate and because how easily they kind of transfer from here to there. You know, with mice, like I was saying, you can get lucky, you set a few traps, oh, the mice are gone. With germ cockroaches, it's like step by step by step. It's a very slow life cycle for their emergence, but it's a very large one.
0: So how do they get in? Do they fly in? Do they come on in somebody's stuff? How do they get into a building?
1: Well, they came, you know, German cockroaches have been here for a long time.
0: Right.
1: They've been in HRM since I've been doing pest control. It's just we're seeing now that they're everywhere, right? And be that lack of products to use, maybe a little bit of burnout from the rapid spread of them that's causing them not to be treated as effectively. But it's just we're seeing them everywhere. Like they came here on probably the first ship that came to Nova Scotia full of potatoes had roaches on it.
0: Right.
1: Right.
0: And they just managed to find a way into buildings through various methods.
1: Right. They come with people. They come with bags of stuff. They come with maybe your groceries, things like that. Not to say that you're getting them from there, but that's how they were originally introduced.
0: Right.
1: Was through an item that had a female and an utheca, and that's how the party starts, right?
0: And then the party just carries on.
1: It does.
0: It's like they're like teenagers.
1: They are, yeah. They just party all night, you know,
0: and,
1: every day.
0: And procreate.
1: Yes, really quickly, right?
0: And they have a very quick procreation cycle.
1: Absolutely. Well, it's the numbers, right? Like
0: right.
1: One utheca with like roughly 40, you know, eggs in it that are going to turn into baby cockroaches that are going to turn into adults in 2 to 3 months, and they're reproducing, right? So, yeah, one turns into 30, turns into 800, turns into 4,000.
0: Right.
1: Right.
0: And then you got a major problem. Is there something that one can do, and we're talking apartment buildings, we can talk about houses in a second, but one can do on their own to deal with an infestation? Should you find that you have cockroaches, or is this best left to the professionals because of those stages you were telling us?
1: It's best left to the professionals for the extermination phase. What people can do for themselves is to just understand, like, it doesn't take much for them to have a lot of food, right? So if you're keeping a space clean, sanitized, pardon me, and you're monitoring what's going on, you can get ahead of it. Because if you catch it, the sooner you catch it, the easier it is to get rid of. Because, you know, we're coming in to treat a handful of roaches, not 5,000. And I think, like I've said before, when I was here, that if you get into self-treating with over-the-counter products, then you could end up just pushing them around unless you're directly drowning the roach in the, you know,
0: the Raids and stuff of the world.
1: The spray products that you can get that are all the same active ingredient.
0: So roaches, the sticky tape, that doesn't, I mean, you get an idea of what you have, but it doesn't stop them.
1: No, well, you're catching them. That's great. You know, physical removal is part of a treatment. Like when we pull a place apart, like we're pulling the fridge, the stove, the dishwasher, sometimes we're taking cabinets apart to get into those cracks and crevices to vacuum them out. We'll flush and vac. We'll use different flushing agents, even just air in a can, get them out of a space and get that physical removal. It's a huge start. Right. And that's something anyone could do.
0: Right.
1: Right. A good vacuum with a HEPA filter on it.
0: Vacuuming up the roaches.
1: Yeah.
0: Not a pleasant Friday night activity.
1: I got a vacuum that would give you nightmares.
0: All right. So the roaches are on the rise. We're into the summer season, Jesse. That means that we're going to get all the flying fun that's out there, right? The June bugs and such. But then we start to get into the detriment to me, and that is earwigs, and that's not that far away.
1: Yeah, earwigs are going to be coming up, I would say, probably like after July. We get a little bit of a rain flush come through. Then people are going to start finding them all over their decks and their siding and just falling from everywhere. And they're just the worst named bug, like horrible PR, right? Earwigs.
0: Oh, just even thinking about them, I'm like, oh, I hate earwigs.
1: You know, terrible name.
0: Any hacks, any insider tips to keep the earwigs awake? I know they like to hide behind things.
1: Yeah, they like to squeeze themselves into things. So if you can keep spaces dry and you can keep the area around your foundation clean, and that's even just like leaving different miscellaneous, like if you have wood stacked up against your house or you have some leftover this or that or something up against your house that's causing moisture to stay to the ground, it's going to cause more moisture insects to be up against your house.
0: And we've talked about that before when it comes to rodents, right? You don't want to give them a place to hide and to give them access.
1: Yeah, exactly.
0: Should we keep the lawn cut away from the house too?
1: Yeah, anything you can do to keep the surrounding of your home dry is going to reduce all walks of pest activity, right?
0: Earwigs. Make my skin crawl. So if you get them in the house, those are they easily handleable? I mean, it's just a matter of finding them?
1: Earwigs in a house?
0: Yeah.
1: If they're getting in your house, it's probably like, you can probably trail them back to a screen door with a crack in it, and then you go underneath it, and oh, there's 500.
0: Right.
1: Right? I haven't seen anybody who has an infestation in their house. They're finding them, and it's horrible.
0: Right.
1: But it's never been something that you can't address from the exterior.
0: Right. So it's not like it's an internal, like it's a colony. It's just, they just managed
1: they
0: to
1: just,
0: find,
1: yeah, they
0: find a place.
1: They fumbled their way into your home, and then they smelt moisture somewhere in your home, and they fumbled their way towards that, and then you find them, you know, by your Keurig machine, which isn't fun.
0: Earwigs. All right, 902-405-6000, 1-877-881-8255. Take a couple calls if you got a minute.
1: Yeah, for sure.
0: Okay, so we'll open up those telephone lines. Now, if you have a question for our bug guy, I like to call him, Jesse Roach, here's a great opportunity to get some free advice on a Thursday. Again, 902-405-6000, 1-877-881-8255. When we come back, we're going to talk about mice and rats. Fun, isn't it? We're back in minutes.
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0: talking bugs. We're talking pests. We're talking extermination with our good friend Jesse Roach, who that's his business. It's what he does, folks. You were just chatting with me off the air there, Jesse. It's not only cockroaches now, it's ants this time of the year, right?
1: Yeah, we're doing a lot of ant work. People start getting a couple of ants, and then they try to self-treat, and then they get like 5,000 more, and then they call us, and we take care of it, and we make it our problem.
0: And they can be destructive. If you get carpenter ants, they can start eating away at structure, right?
1: Carpenter ants will eat away at the structure if there's a pre-existing moisture problem.
0: Okay.
1: Right? Like, they're not like a dry wood termite, which we don't have here yet, knock on dry wood.
0: Right.
1: But if you have carpenter ants and they're causing damage, it's because you already have a water issue. But they'll pull it through.
0: Right.
1: Right? They'll pull the moisture further in, and that's how you'll lose an entire, you know, sill or something like that. But you already have a leak if they're doing damage.
0: And the solution for ants is a big vacuum?
1: A big vacuum, big vacuum with an ant on it.
0: Yeah.
1: The solution for ants, you know, it kind of comes back to monitoring your perimeter of your house. Can be your self-care thing to do. Look for that little trail. You know, a big thing that we always encourage people not to do is squish them. Because if you have a few ants going across your counter and you're squishing them, like, people forget that ants communicate through their pheromones. So when you squish an ant, you're effectively smashing their vocabulary into your counter, and then you have a bunch of ants acting erratically, running.
0: Trying to figure out what it is.
1: Right? They got this crazy signal that there's food.
0: Never would have thought about that. That's a,
1: yeah,
0: wow.
1: Right? And that's why it's like, you know, I know when I walk into a house and there's ants everywhere on a counter, I'm like, oh, you've been squishing them. She's like, how'd you know? Right? And it's like, because they're everywhere. Like, you'll have a trail of ants with a pheromone trail going back and forth from a water or a food source, and you might have a few scouts, but you don't have them just everywhere running in circles, pulling their little ant hairs out.
0: Poor little ants.
1: Right? They're just so confused.
0: Jesse, is there a home hack for those? I know there's lots of these home remedies, right? Like a cap full of beer or something along those lines. Do you have any ideas or any suggestions for people that want to try and deal with their ants on their own?
1: Yeah, I mean, like, if you have enough capfuls of beer, you won't notice them, that's for sure. It comes back to the pheromone lines, right?
0: Right.
1: Like, if you find them going back and forth from your cupcake you left on the counter, if you can clean that surface thoroughly with like a good cleaning product that's going to break down that line, that will stop them from traveling back and forth there. You could clean your way out of an ant issue most of the time.
0: Right.
1: But sometimes it's hard to source, right? I've had clients where we have ants all over a floor, and I'm like, what I'm going to get you to do is we're going to put a Javex wipe on the end of a Swiffer, and we're going to clean the entire floor with this to break up any pheromone trails. And then I'm going to bait along the wall. That way, when they come in, they don't go to the middle of the floor. They just travel along the wall, find the bait, systemic knockdown, colony collapse. Everybody's happy.
0: And those little ant trap things that we see in the store, are they effective?
1: I feel like they're formulated too broadly a lot of the time. Like, we have a particular bait that we use for every ant that is only effective on that ant. If you use a bait that's formulated too strong, you end up just killing the foragers. Like, they're not going to make it back to the colony.
0: Yeah.
1: Right? So, like, think about this. Only 10% of an ant colony comes out of the ground. Right? So if you just kill that 10%, they're just back under the ground still, regrouping for their next attack.
0: Right.
1: Right?
0: You want to get to the boss, right? You want to get right to the center of it.
1: Right. You have to get it. Because what ants do, which is really interesting, is, like, they don't actually eat. They don't, like, sit back and eat what they're taking from you. They'll bring it back to the larva. Right? So they bring whatever food they collected back to the larva. The larva eat it. The larva aren't very good at eating stuff, so they regurgitate, and that's what the ants eat.
0: Gross.
1: It's so interesting and cool, Dan. Come on.
0: Interesting answer. 902-405-6000, 1-877-801-8255. Hello, Michelle.
2: Hello. I'm wondering, as a homeowner, monitoring for cockroaches, what kind of signs would I be looking for?
1: You know, cockroach, it's like a German cockroach kind of issue. Like, they're really drawn to heat and they're drawn to water. I mean, like, you could, I don't think it's something that you really need to obsess over, but, like, you could put a glue board behind your fridge and under your sink. You know, they do make specialized German cockroach traps, but I don't think it's really something that you have to actively worry about as a homeowner. I don't think, not yet anyway.
2: It's not the kind of thing that you should be monitoring for.
1: Yeah, you could, for peace of mind, for sure. And I mean, you can...
2: I'm not feeling like I'm sure we don't have any, but, yeah. You know, just hearing about this discussion, I'm
1: I
2: like,
1: know.
2: Maybe I should be monitoring, right?
0: Right, huh?
2: Okay.
0: Thanks,
2: okay.
0: Michelle.
2: So the main, my main pests would be ants and earwigs, those kind of things.
1: Yeah, I mean, like, you know, like I was just saying to Dan, like, the great thing, we offer our clients, like, full summer coverage for ants. So, like, if you were to call a company like mine, like, you could leave it to us to take care of all summer. Or, you know, it's about controlling the moisture, controlling your surroundings, like, looking, like, okay, I've got the stone next to my house. Turn up the stone. Oh, there's a whole ant colony there right next to my house. And then you can, you know, dump boiling water on it or vinegar or something creative to get rid of them.
0: Thanks, Michelle. Appreciate the question. 902-405-6000, 1-877-801-8255. All right, we've been talking about the creepy crawlies. Now let's talk about the mice and the rats, which is a year-round problem, as I understand it. Last time you were here, you said we can, as homeowners, can do our part to make sure that our perimeter of our house is clean, to make sure there's no food sources by the house, and to make sure that any kind of entryways are plugged.
1: Yeah. A big thing I've noticed now, too, is, like, you got to watch, like, if you have a house that's on a soil grade that kind of comes up to the structure, you got to make sure that soil grade's not touching the actual wood of where the foundation meets the siding, because I'm finding a lot of damage there recently, not just with rodents, but with insects. So that's something I think people should really be taking a look at that wasn't mentioned before, is if you have dirt touching your house, it's going to bring in the moisture, it's going to weaken it, it's going to become susceptible to things chewing through it.
0: Right. So the idea is preventative, trying to keep them from getting into the house.
1: Exactly, yeah. You know, most homes, like I'm going to one this afternoon, it's on a poured slab foundation. You know, I'm going to be able to walk around it and use a mirror, use a camera, and just look for any kind of structural deficiency. Just, you know, like an inch to less, like half an inch wide that a mouse could go through. And I mean, there's a lot of telltale signs when rodents are entering too, because sometimes you'll see webbing over a hole and you go, okay, that hole's not being used. We're going to fix it, but that's not my eureka point. And then I work my way around. I'm like, oh, there it is. Like, there's like a little bit of chewing and there's like, you can see the oil marks from the rodent's fur going in and out. And yeah.
0: 902-405-6000, 1-877-801-8255. Jamie has a question about rats. Welcome to the show, Jamie.
3: How you doing today?
0: Good. Your question, please.
3: So I made the media a few months ago about rats eating wires in my car in Dartmouth, and I'm just wanting to know if you have a suggestion for keeping the rats out from under your hood.
1: That's really, like, the big thing is, like, once a rodent gets in, it's leaving a bit of its smell. A lot of things work off smell. We don't do it as much anymore as people, but rodents work off of odor too, pheromones too. So when that smell gets into your vehicle and a rat walks by it, it goes, people go there and it'll go to that vehicle. If you can clean it and try to get it, like, no food, no nothing, get it cleaned out as much as you can to get that smell gone, you're less likely to get the rodents in it again.
3: So when I had it fixed at a dealership three times,
1: yeah,
3: and every time they cleaned the engine afterwards, but they keep coming back. So now I park on the street, but sooner or later I'm going to have to go back to my parking lot. But I guess I heard about this little electronic device that's online that you can buy. Have you ever heard of that?
1: Yeah, my sister-in-law has one because she's very paranoid, but it's very annoying. She swears by it. It's one of those things that people like. I'd still be like, I'd want to cover the scent somehow, be it like a really strong air freshener somewhere or something to really cover up that smell.
3: Cause, like, I used that peppermint oil that somebody told me to use, and like I said, now I park on the street, so I don't have a problem. But like, yeah, when I'm gonna go back out to the parking lot, and the rats are still there. So
1: yeah,
3: go ahead. Sorry.
1: I mean, I would even, like, I know there's a lot of nice natural remedies with cinnamon and, you know, peppermint oil and stuff like that. But I'd almost move more towards cleaners with strong chemical odors that are very unattractive and unappealing to a rodent. I mean, sometimes, like, kind of in another point with raccoons, me and Dan were talking about getting them out of spaces with his radio show. And something that we do sometimes, if it's just a mom trying to have pups, we, to get her to have them somewhere else that's more appropriate, we'll just throw some tennis balls up into the attic or under a mini home that are soaked in Mr. Clean, and she'll move on.
0: Doesn't like the smell.
1: Doesn't like the smell. It's too strong.
0: Or the radio show, apparently. Hey, Jamie, I appreciate it. We're almost out of time, my friend. If we want to get a hold of you, Jesse, how do we do that?
1: Yeah, you can find us online at scotiapest.ca, or you can call or text 902-788-3166. Check us out.
0: Hope you have a busy summer. Get rid of them, will you?
1: So far, so good. We're working really hard. You know, we're working with some of the biggest property groups in Nova Scotia right now, and they're working with us. So I really think we're going to be able to change the narrative around roaches. And as long as we stay on this track, we can make it a cliff note of history.
0: Let's hope, because they're gross. Thanks, man.
1: Thank you.
0: Jesse Roach is our bug guy, our exterminator, and our friend here on the program. We're going to take a break. Show continues on the other side. We're going to get an update of what's going on in the news. And on the other side of it, we're going to chat a little bit about why supporting fathers should be considered to be a men's health issue with Movember Ambassador Samiri Morani. We're back after the break.
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14: From the 95.7 News Desk, I'm Chris Halef. Here's what's making news this hour. Another step has been taken towards ending the long-term care strike in Nova Scotia. QP says workers at St. Vincent's Nursing Home in Halifax ratified a deal with the province late Wednesday night. The tentative agreement with government was announced on the weekend. The local representing St. Vincent's is the lead table in QP's long-term care bargaining, so they're responsible for negotiating terms that impact the other tables, including setting the economic pattern for the entire sector. The remaining striking QP locals are expected to vote on the deal in the coming days, and if accepted, that will bring the strike to an end. And Nova Scotia is facing a potential outbreak of the spruce budworm in Cape Breton. The last outbreak decades ago saw the pest damage about 2 million hectares of forest in the province. Sean Power with Natural Resources tells 95.7 crews have been looking at trees in the Pleasant Bay area.
15: And we are seeing the caterpillars are inside the buds and they're already munching down on the new year foliage before it even emerges from the bud. And what happens is when the new foliage and new shoots come out, it'll start eating the new growth. It really loves the new fresh growth of the trees, but it very quickly runs out of that food source, and then it starts back feeding on the last year and then the last year. And after a couple of years of this, it actually kills the trees.
14: Power says the spray used is organic and is actually a bacteria already found in soil. For more news, you can follow us on Twitter or at halifax.citynews.ca.
16: I'm meteorologist Alistair Alders. Increasing cloudiness with fog spreading inland tonight, 15 degrees the overnight low. And then for Friday, morning cloud, fog will pull back to the coast and a mix of sun and cloud developing for the afternoon. An east to southeast wind of 15 to 30 kilometers per hour, the high 21 except 27 inland. Saturday, cloudy with rain showers, fog and drizzle, cool only 12 degrees. And then Sunday, cloudy with sunny breaks, the high near 16 degrees.
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0: Welcome back as we roll along here on a Thursday, or as we like to call it, Friday Eve around here. Movember is a pretty big organization now, and not just focusing on the month of November and growing stashes for men's health and for prostate cancer awareness. Things happen all year round with that organization now, and I'm very pleased to welcome to the show today Movember ambassador Samir Morani. Samir, how are you?
1: I'm doing fantastic. How are you?
0: I am well. The push here is that we should consider supporting our dads as a men's health issue. Can you explain that to me?
1: Yeah, so as a brand new dad myself, I'm learning in real time just how challenging it can be on your mental and emotional health. And you find yourself in situations where you're trying to be there for your spouse, your partner, your newborn, and at the same time trying to make sure that you don't lose yourself in the process. You know, paternal depression affects over 22.5% of fathers in Canada in the first 12 months postpartum. So it's definitely a conversation that we should be having more of.
0: There's a lot of attention, and we see a lot of stories written about postpartum depression, right? But not a lot to the same scale anyway when it comes to some of the issues that that you explained earlier that men are dealing with when it comes to having that new addition to your family.
1: Absolutely. You know, fathers are recognizing that their health and well-being also directly affect their partners and their children. And so that early window is so critical to make sure that if a father, a new father specifically, is feeling something, that they go and they get that looked after. They talk to a professional, they go out and they seek help, but also just communicating with their partners to say, hey, you know, I'm feeling the pinch here. More fathers these days want to be involved in the raising of their new child. It's not like the older days where, you know, dads may have been less involved. I know, certainly speaking for myself, all I want to do is spend time with my little guy. And there are challenges that come with that. And we have to destigmatize the conversations around men's mental health and how, if you talk about it, that doesn't somehow make you less of a father, less of a man. It's actually quite the opposite, because now you're present for your family.
0: That was where I was going next. You know, men tend to try and be the rock of this new foundation, right? And we're not the best at opening up about conditions and our health, and particularly when it comes to mental health as we move forward here.
1: Absolutely. I'm a big believer that it's easier to teach men than it is to heal men. And we need to change the narrative around the idea that it's, you know, it's okay to not be okay. It doesn't take away from how you show up as a man. It doesn't make you any less of a father. If we could destigmatize those conversations, then Movember has been doing an incredible job all year round, to your point earlier, not just during the month of November where the stashes are out and flowing, but all year round men are struggling with these things. So it's imperative that men are seeking help where they need it. Movember.com is a great resource for men if they're not quite comfortable talking to other men just yet. I know that I was there at that point. But I strongly encourage men listening to this, watching this, that it's okay to not be okay. If you're feeling something that's off, please go have that conversation, because that family of yours, that new dynamic, does rely on you. And if you feel that you are responsible for that family, as we all typically do, then you have to take the right steps forward.
0: What kind of supports are available out there, Samir, for men, for new fathers?
1: Well, on Movember.com, there's a ton of resources that they can look into that help guide them through these early stages. There's tons of stats and reports that they can peer over, that people to reach out to. And I would also just encourage men to reach out to other fathers in their circle. I know that was something that I had done, where I reached out to some of the new dads that I knew over the last year had just had a little one. And I was like, hey, is this feeling normal? Like, you know, the sleep deprivation, the fatigue, the brain fog, the irritability, all that stuff that happens in a newborn phase, is that okay? Like, how do I show up better in this instance? And, you know, that's something that Movember takes a lot of pride in, because, again, all cycles of life for men matter. And if we can have these conversations more and more, we can help more men take and choose better paths forward.
0: So if somebody wants to reach out or wants to get some help, Samir, what's the first step? What do you recommend they do?
1: They can start with Movember.com. And I say that because I was one of those men that was a little hesitant about reaching out to a therapist or a counselor, or even to my own family, for example. And so having that that one landing space where you can go in, you can read, you can learn, you can reach out, is a great starting point. Another recommendation, this is personally speaking, something that worked for me, was I ended up speaking to a therapist and I just said, I don't know how to articulate that something is wrong. I don't know how to articulate the challenges that I'm having. And that opened me up to having more conversations with other men in my circle who I then quickly realized they were equally feeling the same pinch. They were equally feeling frustrations and anxiety and struggles, but they were afraid to talk about those things. And suddenly you realize that there's a community of other men out there who are also going through the same thing, and it opens everyone up. So that would be my biggest recommendation.
0: Oops. Looks like we have lost Samir. Anyway, I appreciate it. Samir Amor.

0: today. I've watched these healthcare workers answer call bells, move quickly from room to room, care for patients, support worried families, and somehow keep going through it all. Hospitals are busy, always are full, and the staff look exhausted, yet they still take the time to explain what's happening, answer questions, offer reassurance, and help families like mine stay calm during difficult moments. Their kindness, patience, dedication have made a real difference for us. We often hear about the challenges in healthcare, but I think it's just as important to recognize the people who show up every day and give so much of themselves for care of others. They deserve our respect, our gratitude, and our thanks. We're back after the break.
1: Conversation so good, you'll want to hear it again.
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0: You may or may not know that June 15th is World Elder Abuse Day. And we use that day to recognize some of the issues and problems that are facing our most vulnerable in our society. And no doubt today's seniors are facing just a bombardment of different things that our people are looking to take advantage of them. And some are looking to take their money. Did you know in Canada, reported fraud, and this is things like telephone scams and so on and so forth, fraud losses have exceeded $640 million, with cyber-enabled fraud accounting for the majority of that. And with artificial intelligence now amongst us, these scams are becoming much more frequent. We just had a new story on a couple of days ago about people getting calls from a certified Halifax Regional Police phone number, but it wasn't HRP that was making the calls. And they're becoming much more complex and harder to kind of sniff out. So a good opportunity for us to raise a little bit of awareness, and we're pleased to welcome to the show the head of security advisory over there at BMO, and that's Larry Zelvin. Larry, how are you?
1: Well, Dan, thank you. How are you?
0: I am well. These scams are getting to be much, much, much more complicated than they were just a couple of years ago.
1: They are, and the losses are staggering. If I could quote a U.S. study that just came out from the FBI, that in 2025, just people over 60 lost $7.7 billion in U.S. dollars in 2025, a staggering 59% increase from the year prior. Of that, 12,400 seniors lost over $100,000 that year alone.
0: Wow.
1: In Canada, seniors, and this is 2024 numbers, so it's a bit late, but do know in 2026 will be worse, but seniors lost about $140 million in Canada. However, we suspect that only 5 to 10% of those losses were actually reported to government, so the numbers could actually be in the billions. And then one other thing I want to note is that there was a survey recently by the Canadian Association of Retired Persons who said that 86% of their registered customers said that they had been targeted by scammers, 14% had been victimized, and over 70% recovered little or none of their money.
0: These scams have been, it's not a new phenomenon. They've been around for a long time, but in the past, there were clues that were attached to these things that could resemble something that would be a scam. There was bad spelling or logos didn't look right or something along those lines. But with the advent and the accessibility to artificial intelligence now, those scams are getting much, much better.
1: They are. And not only are they getting better, but they're also easier to scale. And by that mean, you're going to just see a lot more of them. So I think, you know, folks, what you should be really thinking about, and this affects all people of all ages, but the elderly are the most targeted, predominantly because they have the most wealth. They own their homes, they have retirement savings and other assets that can be quickly liquidated. They're also highly susceptible because they're often socially isolated. They may have lost a partner, a spouse, and their digital fluency might be lower. But what we're seeing with the AI, as you said, with the police report here in Halifax, that they can also impersonate grandchildren saying that they are in peril and need help. Potential financial advisors showing, look, there's a great investment and you really got to get into it, particularly in crypto. Government officials saying, look, you've lost, you have taxes that are owed, or even tech support saying we need access to your computer. All of these things should kind of get your spidey sense going, I need to slow down. I really need to be thinking about, is this a fraudster or is it real? Because the consequences, as you hear, can be quite not only extraordinarily expensive, but also emotionally damaging.
0: When people ask me how to protect themselves from these kind of scams, and I've seen people that are pretty smart in my world that have fallen victim to these things. So it's not just the computer illiterate, shall we say, that are. But I just tell them just to doubt everything. Is that a good method of preventing this?
1: Well, I think it's healthy skepticism. I mean, I don't want people to, like, turn off their devices and never use them again.
0: Right.
1: I don't think we need to get to that level. But, you know, look, you're managing risk across, your life. And let me just use driving as an example. Look, you're at risk every time you drive, but you take the right precautions, right? You put on your seatbelt, hopefully. You bought a car with airbags, right? You are driving the speed limit, right? There are things you're doing to help control that risk. I don't think as a society, and I think this is global, I don't think it's just a Canada or a, let's say, Halifax problem, but I don't think as a society we've really understood nor appreciate the risks from the internet. So I think we need to put in those guardrails, maybe make some decisions and really think about what we're doing rather than having this blind trust only to wake up feeling horribly betrayed when the real answer is gosh, maybe we should have been more informed or maybe been a little bit more skeptical, but that means we don't do it at all.
0: It used to be that you could get software to help you out here, right? You could have the antivirus or whatever else. Is that still an option or because these things have evolved to a point now where we get them on our phones, we get them robocalls, we get text, we get emails, that it's more along the lines of you being cyber smart as opposed to having some software that'll back you up?
1: Yeah, look, I think there are a number of things out there that, you know, if you have a higher sense of risk or you have been victimized, there are things you can buy. But do know that nothing is 100% foolproof, but it is better. I do think, look, the internet service providers, the communications, the telecommunications, hopefully you're seeing this call maybe fraud or maybe suspicious. And, you know, when it says that, we have a heightened level of concern. The challenge becomes is, you know, as you're trying to protect yourself from emails and texts and phone calls, they are also switching over to other social sites or other video conferencing sites to try and get that network from protecting you. So at the end of the day, there are things you could buy, and I think they are useful, but they're not necessarily be a complete solution. You're still going to have to use your head and be very cautious in what you do, particularly if they're asking for money or personal identifiable information.
0: Are there some red flags that we should be watching out for, Larry?
1: Yeah, look, a sense of urgency. If all of a sudden it really feels like you got to do this now, this is something that has to happen in the very near term, that should be a red flag. If they start asking you for money, and this can also be immediate, it could also be longer term, really start getting very concerned when they ask for money, particularly if they want it, let's say, in cryptocurrency, they want it in a debit or one of the cards that like allows you to put money in through immediately these instant payment systems like Interact. And again, I'm not against Interact or debit cards. I'm just saying that when you see those things, those are also sometimes a signal of this may be fraudulent because they know it's instant payment. The other thing I would highlight is if it seems too good to be true, it probably is. So if you're getting something at a deep discount, that's also something to be very concerned about. And then lastly, I would say if it's pulling on your heartstrings, and again, unfortunately, these folks are also mimicking charities, they're mimicking perhaps loved ones, just go back and validate that you, or before you go and help who you think you're helping, that it is a legitimate source. So make phone calls, do outreach before you actually give your information, your money away.
0: Good idea to ask for a phone number to call people back at?
1: No, not necessarily. I think what you want to do is like do an internet. First of all, I will tell you, my own family's gotten victimized. My father-in-law was told that my son, who was overseas, had been caught in an accident. He gave the money on a second attempt. He called me. I instantly called my son, and he goes, "Hey, Dad, what's the problem?" So right. Sometimes just calling your loved one at your known number, that'll solve it. The other one is, you know, go on to what is a legitimate website for that charity or that group and go, "Hey, I just got a call. Is this you?" Or maybe use those sites if you really do want to give money to them by using a phone, email, or text solicitation.
0: Should we report this stuff, Larry, when we think that this is a scam, we think this is a phishing email? Do we report this to the police?
1: Well, I think that's incredibly important message, Dan, is I think one is reporting. The Canadian Anti-Fraud Center, I think, is a great place of repository. Do know it's not only protecting you, but it's also protecting others from the same problem. You could try local law enforcement. In some cases, they may be interested. In others, they may not, just because there are so many other crimes they're investigating. But look, you should also call your banks. You should call your credit card companies, particularly if you've been victimized. They can often, depending on the circumstances, help you either stop the payment or recover the funds. But again, in some cases, they may already be gone. And then the other aspect is, and this is the biggest challenge we're seeing with elder fraud, is unfortunately, these folks feel guilty. look, they've been victimized. They have been criminally manipulated. You should hopefully create a culture with your loved one of it's okay to tell me if you've done something, even if it was a mistake, because otherwise, unfortunately, the victimization becomes even more impactful in that they're not getting the help they need to recover the money, nor the emotional support they need. So we've got to make this a no-fault kind of conversation within our families and within our friend network. Otherwise, we'll never truly know what's going on, nor our ability to help somebody in need.
0: Larry, great advice. I appreciate it.
1: Pleasure, Dan. Thank you. Good luck, everyone.
0: That is Larry Zelvin, head of security advisory at BMO. These things are everywhere, right? We, like I mentioned, HRP has identified that somebody was making calls on one of their numbers. So it even looks more legit as we go along. I got an email or a text message from my bank the other day asking for stuff. My bank doesn't communicate via text. So that's a flag. But it's becoming, and I think it's probably going to become even more sophisticated as the technology it grows, right? Gone are the days of bad spelling and miscapitalization and fake logos, folks. These things look real. They look legit and can result in you losing a lot of money. So just wanted to get that out there for you and to recognize World Elder Abuse Day, which, of course, is on June 15th. That's going to do it for the Thursday. I almost said Friday. Wouldn't that be nice? For the Thursday edition of Nova Scotia Today. Big show planned for you tomorrow. It is, of course, the fabulous Friday edition. That means the often imitated, never duplicated Friday free-for-all will take flight. The People's Hour, as I like to call it. Your chance to lead the conversation. We'll do that for a full hour. That will happen at 11 o'clock tomorrow. We're going to have a conversation with one of the people who has thrown their name into the ring to lead Nova Scotia's Liberal Party. Amanda Mombourquette will be joining us here on the show. Tim Powers will be here. What's the next? It's hard to say. With President Trump, we'll talk to Tim about the ongoing negotiation. The tattoo is right around the corner. Scott Long will be joining us. Alistair Alders will be here, as will Cecil. Action-packed show, and I hope you're going to be there, too. My thanks to all of our guests who joined the show today. I hope you learned something. I certainly did, and I'm very glad for them to spend their time with us. Thank you to all of you who picked up the phone and dialed the numbers during the open hour. Look forward to them every day. Looking forward to the Friday free-for-all tomorrow. My thanks to Blake Priddle, who is on the other side of the glass today, keeping things afloat. Fantastic work as always. Hopefully Vanessa's back tomorrow, feeling a little under the weather. So put her in your thoughts, will you? So she'll hopefully get over that bug that she has. Tomorrow is the fabulous Friday edition. It looks like the weather's going to hold out today, boy. Folks, get out there and enjoy it. Looks like the weekend might be a little bit of a washout and cool. So if you can at all spend some time outside the next couple of days, I highly suggest that you do so that you can get out there and enjoy what our province has to offer. Until tomorrow, everybody, get out there, join Nova Scotia, be well, and remember, it's important to be kind to one another.
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4: Now this update from the Canadian Press. The Liberal government has announced a national food security strategy that's aimed at giving Canadians more access to locally produced fruit, vegetables, and other fresh food items at lower prices. Prime Minister Mark Carney says Canada is one of the largest exporters of agri-food products, and its farmers, ranchers, and producers send $100 billion worth of goods abroad every year. Prime Minister Mark Carney is heading off to the G7 Leaders Summit this week with stops to meet the heads of France and Ireland. Carney will take the six-day trip to start in Paris, meeting with French President Emmanuel Macron as Macron takes the baton of the G7 presidency from Canada. The Prime Minister says he has been briefed on the circumstances of an early morning shooting that killed a Toronto police officer. Toronto's police chief says the initial search was one of several connected to multiple shootings, including one at the U.S. consulate, in which the officer was shot during the execution of that search. From the Canadian Press, I'm John Kennedy.
5: I'm meteorologist Alistair Alders. Increasing cloudiness with fog spreading inland tonight, 15 degrees the overnight low. And then for Friday, morning cloud, fog will pull back to the coast and a mix of sun and cloud developing for the afternoon. An east to southeast wind of 15 to 30 kilometers per hour, the high 21 except 27 inland. Saturday, cloudy with rain showers, fog and drizzle, cool only 12 degrees. And then Sunday, cloudy with sunny breaks, the high near 16 degrees.
6: Hi, this is Dan Shulman. As a baseball announcer, I'm often away from home, living out of a suitcase. A small inconvenience compared to thousands of Canadians who don't have a home and may be living out of grocery bags and old shopping carts. A life on the road is not always a choice. Don't let homelessness assumptions get in the way of homelessness solutions. Go to CanadaCanDoIt.ca.